0: for the job. The lies about your birthright, your faith, your patriotism, the outrage when you stated the biological fact that if you'd had a son, that he too would be black. Yet, you were unflappable at every turn, always focused, always calm, always looking at the long view.
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4: I'm Kevin Brown with another look at modern-day Black history you should know. On January 6, 2021, as chaos engulfed the U.S. Capitol,
5: multiple capital entries.
4: A group of Black officers stood as pillars of resilience and bravery. Among them was Capitol Police Officer Eugene Goodman, who diverted rioters away from the Senate chamber, potentially saving countless lives. Lieutenant Michael Byrd also faced a dire situation, protecting lawmakers from an advancing mob. His decisive actions safeguarded those entrusted to his care. And Officer Harry Dunn fought back against physical threats and racial slurs, standing firm in the defense of the Capitol and democracy. These Black officers and many others remind us that the strength of our democracy lies in those who protect it. So let's never forget to honor their heroism and strive for a nation worthy of their sacrifice. For the Black Information Network, I'm Kevin Brown.
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6: I'm Mike Stevens on your home for Black News First, the Black Information Network. Another young Black father is being remembered after his life was cut short by a bullet. According to WSYX Television, family members, friends, and leaders in the community gathered for 22-year-old Avante Copeland, who recently was shot and killed outside of a Columbus, Ohio store. A gathering to honor him took place near the spot where he died. A 19-year-old Black man has been arrested for the shooting, something community leaders say did not have to happen. They say there are better ways to resolve conflicts than with a gun.
7: They feel like that they not being heard. They feel like that the first thing that they have to do is resort to violence to solve problems. It is not.
6: Ralph Carter is the leader of the organization called We Are Linden, designed to help young people like this Black teenager learn to work things out without violence. She tells Fox 28 TV why she's in the program.
8: I want to be doing something good this summer, contributing to something this summer. I want to be known for doing good.
6: Exactly what led to this particular incident is still being investigated by police. But in a sense, it's not an isolated incident. Very similar things continue to happen in Black communities from coast to coast, and everybody's looking for a way to stop them. The trial is starting for the Black Fort Stewart, Georgia soldier accused of shooting and injuring five people last year. Former Army Sergeant Cornelius Radford is accused of shooting at five other soldiers at the base's logistics unit. Radford testified earlier this year the shooting happened after an argument with his partner. Radford is pleading guilty to assault allegations, but prosecutors say they're seeking attempted murder charges. Radford says he was having a severe mental health crisis at the time. I'm Mike Stevens on the Black Information Network. Now your local news.
9: I'm Mimi Brown on your home for Black News First, the Bay Area, BIN 910. A beloved independent bookstore in Oakland is closing its doors after more than 20 years in the business. The owners of Great Good Place for Books says the store, known for its author events and strong community following, never fully recovered from the drop in foot traffic that followed after the COVID-19 pandemic. The bookstore, located in Oakland's Montclair neighborhood, officially closed over the weekend. Its owners say rising financial pressures ultimately made it impossible to keep the business open. And Californians apparently have a lot of credit card debt. A new report this week from WalletHub says California has 7 of the top 10 cities in the U.S. when it comes to the amount of households owe on their credit cards. Santa Clara is number 1 with an average balance of over $23,000. Chula Vista is in 2nd place. Rancho Cucamonga is in 5th. Fontana, Oxnard, Moreno Valley, and Santa Ana also make up the top 10. WalletHub says Santa Clarita was also number 1 for paying off the most debt during the first quarter of 2026, meaning people there have big credit card limits and can afford to spend a lot. I'm Mimi Brown on your home for Black News First, the Bay Area BIN 910.
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5: Most people know about Restaurant Week, but not everyone knows there's a Black Restaurant Week born in Houston, Texas in 2016 and is now spreading to cities across the country. It's more than just menus. It's a movement.
10: And so we really want to create something that was more all-inclusive to the creative things we were seeing happening in the food scene.
5: That's one of the 3 founders, Fallon Farrell.
10: As we've grown through the years, we've literally watched businesses start off as like a pop-up food tent and now having like 2 or 3 locations.
5: From soul food kitchens to hidden gem caterers, Black Restaurant Week shines a light where it's long been missing. It's helped generate tens of millions of dollars for Black-owned businesses, keeping legacies alive and creating new ones. And it's part of Black history still being written every time a diner takes that first bite. I'm Esther Dillard for the Black Information Network.
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0: 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I'm Charlamagne Tha God, host of the world's most dangerous morning show, The Breakfast Club, and my history lives here.
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8: The opinions, beliefs, and viewpoints expressed in this commentary are those of the author and do not necessarily represent those of BIN and its founding partners and employees. Now it's time to bring the funk with Roland S. Martin.
9: Spectacle is defined as a visually striking, impressive, or unusual public display. It can refer to a grand, large-scale performance or an embarrassing situation that draws public attention. When it comes to Donald Trump's birthday bash of the UFC fight on the White House lawn on Sunday, June 14th, then the latter certainly explains that. What we saw was not a celebration of 250 years of American history. What we saw was a petulant, disgraceful, despicable, twice impeached, criminally convicted con man in chief using public taxpayer dollars to throw himself a birthday party. And not just any old birthday party, but a birthday party in a company where he invested in shortly before announcing he was going to tear up the South lawn of the White House in order to have this fight. It was a matter of using government resources for it as well. They claimed the UFC was going to pay for everything, but there were $12 million in security costs that the city of Washington, D.C. had to shoulder. They supposedly are going to be reimbursed by the federal government. I don't trust Donald Trump to pay his bills because he hasn't paid his bills to many other cities. The fighters, they're going to be paid in a Trump coin, another way of him being corrupt and using taxpayer funds in order to personally enrich himself. What we saw last night was pathetic, and it was wrong. I'm Roland Martin on the Black Information Network.
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10: It's trending this hour. Talks between the U.S. and Iran will take place Friday in Switzerland. The country was supposed to host a signing ceremony for the Memorandum of Understanding, but that was scrapped after President Trump and Iranian leaders signed the deal remotely. Gas prices are dropping with the U.S.-Iran agreement signed. According to AAA, gas prices have fallen below $4 per gallon for the first time since March. And the Supreme Court is handing a win to marijuana users who want to own guns. I'm Amber Payton, and that's what's trending.
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11: Seven to shoot. They're going to have to go. Clippers down by two. Hart. Step back. 17-footer. Oh, he's got it. He's tied it up at 101. Harden with 26.
12: Cleveland Cavaliers star James Harden is facing weapons charges in Texas. Harden was arrested after authorities in Harris County say they found him possessing a handgun in his vehicle.
11: Harden, this is for the lead.
13: Oh, and put it in! Count it at a foul!
12: Has a court appearance scheduled for Monday. The Williams sisters are back and will play in a doubles wildcard invitation at Wimbledon. Serena and Venus Williams won a combined 21 titles in London. The move comes after 44-year-old Serena Williams recently returned to competition after 4 years of retirement.
14: That's exactly what we thought we would get higher for.
12: The last time the Williams sisters played in a doubles tournament together was at the 2022 U.S. Open, losing their opening match. Get your sports at 14 and 44 past each and every hour. I'm Ray Harris on the Black Information Network.
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2: Actor Faison Love is facing legal trouble once again. The veteran comedian and actor was arrested Tuesday in Florida on two contempt of court charges and booked into a Tampa area jail. According to reports, the charges are connected to an ongoing paternity case. Love, known for his roles in filming, including Friday and Elf, was previously arrested in 2017 following an alleged altercation at an airport valet. Elsewhere in entertainment, a preliminary hearing for singer David has been rescheduled for July 21st following a status conference in Los Angeles. The hearing, expected to last up to 5 days, will determine whether there is enough evidence for the case to proceed to trial. Another status hearing is set for July 7th. The artist, whose real name is David Burke, is accused in connection with the death of a 14-year-old girl whose remains were discovered in an abandoned Tesla in the Hollywood Hills last September, months after she was reported missing. Prosecutors allege the crime was committed to protect his music career. Burke has been in custody for about 2 months. With the latest in entertainment, I'm Morgan Wood on the Black Information Network, your home for Black News First.
3: This is Wesson Tishome with another essential Black film. What started as a suggestion from Maya Angelou to the government of Ghana ended with an Independence Day concert on March 6, 1971, featuring Wilson Pickett, Ike and Tina Turner, Les McCann and Eddie Harris, the Staple Singers, Santana featuring Willie Bobo, Roberta Flack, and the voices of East Harlem. The movie Soul to Soul not only captures performances from these iconic artists, their personal journey connecting to their roots, ancestral homeland, and history.
4: People get offended by talking about going back home and all that, but in a way, I really feel it deep inside. I just want...
3: Transformational for many of the artists whose only understanding of Africa came from Hollywood tropes, but also for the country of Ghana that would experience Western music firsthand for the first time.
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3: Soul to Soul captures artist and audience united by a history of oppression and the music used to overcome it, making it another essential Black film. I'm Wesson Tishome for the Black Information Network.
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8: We begin in Senatobia, Mississippi. We reported earlier on statements made by Black civil rights attorney Ben Crump following a fatal officer-involved shooting there. That shooting claimed the life of a one-year-old Black child.
2: We've now learned attorney Crump has been retained by the family whose child was shot and killed by police. The incident happened when an officer fired at a vehicle leaving the scene of an alleged theft at a Walmart, leading to the death of one-year-old Cohen Wiley, who was shot inside the vehicle. The Mississippi Bureau of Investigation is conducting the investigation into the shooting. The family is demanding the release of body camera footage and Walmart surveillance video. I'm Morgan Wood on the Black Information Network.
7: The Department of Justice wants to stop a Chicago suburbs reparations housing program. The local reparations restorative housing program in Evanston, Illinois, launched in 2021. It allows $25,000 housing grants for Black residents who live there between 1919 and 1969 and their direct decedents.
9: This escalating legal maneuver is it's uncomfortable, but it's not unexpected.
7: Robin Rue Simmons speaking there. She is the Black founder and executive director of First Repair, a not-for-profit organization that informs local reparations nationally. Now, the Justice Department's Civil Rights Division is joining a class action lawsuit, arguing that giving grants based on race is a violation of the Constitution's Equal Protection Clause and the Fair Housing Act. In other news, controversy is brewing in Charlotte, North Carolina. This comes after members of the Charlotte-Mecklenburg Board of Education say an investigation is underway. It involves administrative and operational oversight. Just prior to the news, Black Charlotte-Mecklenburg Schools Superintendent Dr. Crystal Hill was placed on administrative leave pending an investigation. Here is Black CMS School Board Chair Stephanie Sneed.
10: It is enough for us to take action. We believe Dr. Hill has done great work, and that is evidenced throughout the district.
7: As to details of the investigation, board members remain tight-lipped. The board released a statement that reads, in part, "The board's responsibility is to ensure appropriate oversight and accountability across the district while supporting the continued operation of our schools."
8: Despite awaiting trial in Miami, Florida for attempted murder, Black former NFL star Antonio Brown will be allowed to travel to the Turks and Caicos for a rap performance.
11: I thought he was training and training people, but now he's rapping also? Is that a new job?
8: His attorney says he's been rapping for years with concerns about international travel. The judge has ordered Brown's ankle monitor to track him through GPS. The company immediately reported if it's been cut and requires he appear in court via Zoom. I'm Mike Moore, along with Nicole Deal on your home for 24/7 News, the Black Information Network.
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7: 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First of all, look for duplicates and cancel them. Next, financial planners say to prioritize the ones that save you time or money, like home internet, a security system, or a gym membership if you actually use it. 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
7: After years of preparation, you can hear and feel the buzz on the south side of Chicago, Illinois, as the Obama Presidential Center opens in Jackson Park. Obama Foundation CEO Valerie Jarrett says the center includes exhibits highlighting former President Barack Obama's accomplishments and controversies.
13: I think we tell the story as honestly and truthfully as we can, and we tell it not just through the eyes of President Obama, but through the countless ordinary people who worked to get what we did get done accomplished.
7: Jarrett says she hopes the Obama Presidential Center will inspire people. The Obama Foundation is a nonprofit collaborator of the Black Information Network.
8: Thousands of people are without power following several recent tornadoes across Iowa and Illinois, including one that caused several injuries. In Warsaw, Illinois, this resident is cleaning up the debris after powerful winds.
14: I can't even imagine the amount that's it's gonna take for these men and women to get this cleaned up. But they will, because Warsaw comes together.
8: The city of Charleston declared a state of emergency after a confirmed tornado Wednesday night, knocking down trees and power lines and blocking roadways. The extent of the damages, it's still unclear. Now to Pontiac, Michigan, where after a psychiatric report, Kelly Bryant, who is black, has been deemed competent to stand trial. In February of 2025, police found three children who had been living alone in a filthy apartment between 4 and 5 years old. Bryant would stop by to give them food once a week. Now, she faces three child abuse charges. She was also recently sentenced in a welfare fraud case, ordered to pay over $29,000 in restitution.
7: And finally, black church leaders in the UK are responding to recent riots tied to immigration issues and racial tension. The National Church Leaders Forum is condemning racism, discrimination, and efforts to target people based on race, faith, nationality, or immigration status. The group is urging churches to act as peacemakers and promote reconciliation. I'm Nicole Deal, along with Mike Moore, on your home for Black News First, the Black Information Network. Your Washington Roundup is next.
2: The Strait of Hormuz could soon reopen to oil shipments following a new agreement between the United States and Iran. The White House says a memorandum extending the ceasefire between the two countries is now in effect, a claim later confirmed by Iran's foreign ministry. The agreement also calls for an end to the U.S. blockade of Iranian ports. Meanwhile, former Presidents Bill Clinton, George W. Bush, and Joe Biden joined former President Barack Obama in Chicago for the grand opening of the Obama Presidential Center. The ceremony featured performances from Stevie Wonder, Bruce Springsteen, Jennifer Hudson, and Common. Former First Ladies Hillary Clinton, Laura Bush, and Jill Biden also attended alongside Michelle Obama. The Obama Foundation is a nonprofit collaborator of the Black Information Network. That's your Washington Roundup. I'm Morgan Wood, your White House correspondent in Washington, D.C. on the Black Information Network, your home for Black News First.
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16: I'm Uptown Angela on the Black Information Network. In 1895, Mary Fields, also known as Stagecoach Mary, became the first African-American woman to become a U.S. Postal Service Star Route Carrier. She was hired because she was the fastest at hitching a team of 6 horses. She drove her route with horses and a mule named Moses. Born a slave in 1832 in Tennessee, Mary had a reputation for wearing men's clothes, smoking, drinking, and shooting guns. Before becoming a mail carrier, she worked for 10 years at a convent, but her lifestyle led her to being kicked out of the mission. As a star carrier in Cascade, Montana, her job was to protect the mail on her route from thieves and bandits and to deliver mail. She was the only second woman in the United States and the first African-American woman to serve in that role. When she died in December 1914, she had one of the largest funerals ever in Cascade. And that's a fact. I'm Uptown Angela on the Black Information Network.
17: I'm Amber Payton with BIN News Now. The Obama Presidential Center is celebrating its grand opening in Chicago. Former President Barack Obama and former First Lady Michelle Obama spoke Thursday with former Presidents Bill Clinton, George W. Bush, and Joe Biden in attendance.
18: This is where our kids took their first steps. This is where I launch my candidacy for the Illinois State Senate.
17: The center opens to the public Friday on Juneteenth. Black Congresswoman Frederica Wilson is visiting South Florida's Chrome Detention Center after more Haitian nationals were transferred there from Alligator Alcatraz. And New York City officials honored the Knicks today for winning their first NBA championship in 53 years. Mayor Zarim Mamdani gave the team keys to the city during a packed City Hall ceremony with Spike Lee, Ben Stiller, and Alicia Keys all in attendance. Get BIN News Now on demand 24/7 on the iHeartRadio app.
19: I'm Kevin Brown on your home for 24/7 News, the Black Information Network. The remnants of Tropical Storm Arthur are soaking the Gulf Coast region, with a downgraded system expected to bring more heavy rain. NBC's correspondent Priscilla Thompson has more.
20: We're talking about up to 20 inches of rain still possible for some areas throughout this region, and it comes after just days and days of this heavy rain. More than 100 counties across Louisiana and Texas under a disaster declaration as this rain continues.
19: Forecasters say that what's left of Arthur will move across the southeast, dumping rain on Mississippi, Alabama, and the Florida Panhandle. Flash flood watches are in effect from Louisiana to central Georgia. Thompson reports the region is being blasted with rain. Black Florida Congresswoman Frederica Wilson is planning an oversight visit at the West Miami-Dade County Immigration Customs Enforcement Facility amid reports of an increase in Haitian nationals being held at the Chrome Detention Center. It comes as the Department of Homeland Security claims the last detainees have been transferred out of Alligator Alcatraz.
0: They built a secret gulag in the Everglades without even pulling one permit, without conducting any environmental review.
19: Attorney Paul Swepp says he's ready to return to federal court later this month to ensure the facility is fully dismantled and the area returned to pre-construction activities. Earth Justices Tania Galani says they're not dropping their lawsuit over the environmental impact it's caused to the Everglades. Draft Ready Detroit, an athlete development initiative, has launched a pilot program in partnership with Detroit Public Schools Community District to prepare student athletes for success beyond sports. Co-founders Simone Kasson and Dr. Philip Hickman aim to help athletes transform talent into opportunity, leadership, and ownership through leadership development, workforce readiness, entrepreneurship, education, and more. The initiative, supported by former NFL star Eugene Monroe, focuses on providing athletes with access to resources and opportunities in the new sports economy. The program's leadership team includes experts in athletics, education, workforce development, and athlete advocacy, working together to create pathways for student athletes in the evolving sports landscape. Draft Ready aims to become a national model for athlete development by connecting education, industry, technology, and opportunity into a comprehensive ecosystem. Alabama State University and Morris Brown College have signed a memorandum of understanding to facilitate a smoother transition for Morris Brown graduates into graduate programs at ASU. The agreement signed by the presidents of both institutions offers Morris Brown students a streamlined pathway into various master's degree programs at Alabama State, including online options. ASU President Dr. Quinton T. Ross Jr. emphasized the importance of collaboration between HBCUs in creating opportunities and building legacies for future generations. National parks will not be free to enter on Juneteenth in 2026, as the National Park Service has removed June 19th from its fee-free schedule. This change comes after the National Park Service removed Juneteenth and Martin Luther King Jr. Day from its free entry dates. A full list of parks and their fee status is available on the agency's website. I'm Kevin Brown on your home for Black News First, the Black Information Network.
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21: I'm Bill Black with another Bet You Didn't Know music fact. So I just got through reading Mariah Carey's book, The Meaning of Mariah Carey. And in it, she talks about her and Derek Jeter had a brief fling from 97 to 1998 towards the end of her marriage to Tommy Mottola. She also revealed that Derek was the inspiration for this song.
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3: I'm Mike Stevens on your home for Black News First, the Black Information Network. Another young Black father is being remembered after his life was cut short by a bullet. According to WSYX television, family members, friends, and leaders in the community gathered for 22-year-old Avante Copeland, who recently was shot and killed outside of a Columbus, Ohio store. A gathering to honor him took place near the spot where he died. A 19-year-old Black man has been arrested for the shooting, something community leaders say did not have to happen. They say there are better ways to resolve conflicts than with a gun.
4: They feel like that they not being heard. They feel like that the first thing that they have to do is resort to violence to solve problems. It is not.
3: Ralph Carter is the leader of the organization called We Are Linden, designed to help young people like this Black teenager learn to work things out without violence. She tells Fox 28 TV why she's in the program.
5: I want to be doing something good this summer, contributing to something this summer. I want to be known for doing good.
3: Exactly what led to this particular incident is still being investigated by police. But in a sense, it's not an isolated incident. Very similar things continue to happen in Black communities from coast to coast, and everybody's looking for a way to stop them. The trial is starting for the Black Fort Stewart, Georgia soldier accused of shooting and injuring five people last year. Former Army Sergeant Cornelius Radford is accused of shooting at five other soldiers at the base's logistics unit. Radford testified earlier this year the shooting happened after an argument with his partner. Radford is pleading guilty to assault allegations, but prosecutors say they're seeking attempted murder charges. Radford says he was having a severe mental health crisis at the time. I'm Mike Stevens on the Black Information Network. Now your local news.
6: I'm Mimi Brown on your home for Black News First, the Bay Area, BIN 910. A beloved independent bookstore in Oakland is closing its doors after

0: amount of households owe on their credit cards. Santa Clara is number one with an average balance of over 23 grand. Chula Vista is in second place. Rancho Cucamonga is in fifth. Fontana, Oxnard, Moreno Valley, and Santa Ana also make up the top 10. WalletHub says Santa Clarita was also number one for paying off the most debt during the first quarter of 2026, meaning people there have big credit card limits and can afford to spend a lot. I'm Mimi Brown on your home for Black News First, the Bay Area BIN 910.
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21: Cell phones have been an integral part of connecting our modern world. But did you know a Black nuclear engineer pioneered the technology for them? Henry Thomas Sampson was born in 1934 in Jackson, Mississippi. He earned his bachelor's degree in chemical engineering from Purdue University in 1956, followed by his master's degree from UCLA in 1961 and his PhD shortly after. In 1971, Henry Sampson created the Gamma Electric Cell. It's a device which produced long-lasting power to satellites. Sampson's innovation caught the attention of the Motorola Company, which then placed his patented technology into their telephones. This eventually led to the very first telephone calls being made using cell phones. Henry Sampson passed on June 4th, 2015. His genius and Black excellence helped create the globally connected world we share today. This is Tammy Eswick for the Black Information Network.
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0: The Obama Presidential Center will be a world-class campus with a museum, library, and community spaces that invite visitors to reflect, connect, and discover their own power to create change. 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I'm Mike Strautmanis, and my history lives here.
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3: Here's what's trending this hour. Vice President J.D. Vance says Americans are already benefiting from the deal with Iran. Speaking at the White House, Vance said 12.5 million barrels of oil traveled through the Strait of Hormuz overnight. Thousands packed the sidewalks of Manhattan for the Knicks' first ever ticker tape parade through the Canyon of Heroes. And the opening of the Obama Presidential Center in Chicago was a star-studded affair. Former President Obama spoke along with former First Lady Michelle Obama. I'm Amber Payton, and that's what's trending.
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4: The HBCU community is mourning the loss of Livingston College volleyball player Kendall Cook, who has died at the tender young age of 19. Cook was set to join Livingston's women's volleyball program this fall after beginning her college career at HBCU Clark Atlanta University. The Kentucky native was a standout athlete at Frankfort High School, where she competed in both volleyball and softball. In a statement, Livingston described Cook as someone who brought light, joy, and warmth wherever she went, and said her spirit left a lasting impact on everyone who knew her. School officials have not yet released a cause of death. Tributes continue to pour in from teammates, coaches, classmates, and members of the HBCU community as they remember a young woman whose life touched multiple campuses and communities. With the latest in HBCU news, I'm Morgan Wood on the Black Information Network.
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1: Lil Nas X is opening up about his mental health journey. In an Instagram video posted Wednesday, the Grammy-winning artist told fans he spent the past several months in rehab and has been working to get himself grounded. The rapper, whose real name is Montero Lamar Hill, said he's now working with both a therapist and psychiatrist and that the treatment has been helping. Lil Nas X said he's doing much better these days and ended the update with some good news for fans. New music is on the way. Elsewhere in entertainment, Nicki Minaj is reflecting on some of her lyrics from earlier in her career. During a recent appearance on the Bryce Crawford podcast, the rap star said she now regrets some of the messages she put out before fully understanding the influence her words could have on young listeners. Minaj said if she could go back and do it all over again, there are a lot of things she would change. She added that she doesn't want people growing up feeling like they need to change themselves instead of learning to love who they are. Minaj last released an album in 2023 with Pink Friday 2. With the latest in entertainment, I'm Morgan Wood on the Black Information Network, your home for Black news first. Baltimore Black culture is loud, layered, and deeply lived. At the Black Information Network, we bring you stories that start on the Avenue, North Avenue, and stretch to Cherry Hill and echo through every row home. We sit with muralists tagging truth on brick walls. We talk to local crab cake legends keeping family recipes and the business alive. We show love to the dancers in the Charm City movement scene and the poets who spit bars that break silence. In Baltimore, we still say yo, still rock New Balances with pride and still live in houses passed down from grandma who worked two jobs. We highlight Black teachers over West pushing back against failed systems and Black students over East pushing forward anyway. We cover block parties, food drives, and aunties who run beauty salons and the neighborhood at the same time because Baltimore is gritty, beautiful, and always underestimated. But we know better. With Black News First, this is Morgan Wood on the Black Information Network.
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2: We begin in Senatobia, Mississippi. A Black mother recounts the moment she says happened before her one-year-old son was mortally wounded in an officer-involved shooting incident.
4: Like 3 to 4 shots. One of the shots hit him in his rib cage, and the other shots hit her arm and her thigh. And we left and went to Senatobia Hospital where he was pronounced dead.
2: You just heard from Valicia Wiley. The audio was provided by lawyers representing her, including Black attorney Ben Crump. She said she left a Walmart store along with another woman. They were approached by police allegedly for shoplifting. According to the Mississippi Bureau of Investigations, officers saw two women and a child leave the store and jump into a car. They attempted to stop the car. However, the driver allegedly drove into the officer's direction, nearly hitting them.
3: An update now on a story we brought you earlier out of Atlanta, Georgia. A Black man accused of killing his ex-girlfriend and their unborn child in DeKalb County made his first court appearance. A judge ruled that Devin Anthony's bond would be set at a later date. The suspect is charged with several counts, including malice murder and feticide in the fatal shooting of 23-year-old Shakaya Pridgen earlier this week. Pridgen was just 2 weeks away from giving birth to a baby boy. We will continue to follow this story. Meanwhile, the city of Chicago is buying a Greyhound bus station near the city's west side. Black Mayor Brandon Johnson calling the purchase historic.
5: We are preserving a transportation hub that hundreds of thousands of passengers across Chicago and the region rely upon each and every year, and ensuring that it remains a long-term public asset.
3: The city council recently voted to approve the more than $19 million purchase of the facility. Johnson's office says this acquisition secures the long-term future of a critical transportation hub that serves over 460,000 passengers a year. The bus station's future has been up in the air since its lease expired in 2024. The terminal has been on a month-to-month lease from the property owner ever since.
2: Also in Chicago, taxpayers may need to shell out more than $400 million to pay for upgrades at the site of the new Chicago Fire Stadium.
5: To develop a whole community in which we're going to create jobs and housing and be able to generate revenue to make more investments into people. I mean, that's the hallmark of my administration.
2: Black Mayor Brandon Johnson there. The subsidy would fund public infrastructure at the near South Side parcel. And finally, in Minnesota, Brooklyn Center and Brooklyn Park are teaming up to celebrate Juneteenth with special events in both cities. LaToya Turek and Dr. Marcellus Davis say the two vibrant Twin Cities communities are coming together to honor the federal holiday. For more international, national, state, and local news impacting the Black community, listen to the Black Information Network on the iHeartRadio app or log on to BINnews.com. I'm Mike Moore, along with Nicole Deal, on your home for 24/7 News, the Black Information Network.
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2: And I'm Mike Moore on your home for 24/7 News, the Black Information Network.
3: President Donald Trump says a memorandum of understanding between the U.S. and Iran has been signed, which extends the U.S. ceasefire. The U.S. naval blockade in the Strait of Hormuz has reportedly been lifted. According to the Council on Foreign Relations, the memorandum of understanding mandates that Iran reopen the strait without tolls for a 60-day negotiation period. The agreement also includes relaxation of financial restrictions against Iran and expectations regarding Iran's nuclear program.
2: Meanwhile, Democrats are sharply criticizing the Trump administration's new memorandum of understanding with Iran, calling it a failure and one of America's biggest disasters. Lawmakers say Congress was barely consulted. Black House Democratic leader Hakeem Jeffries is blasting the agreement while speaking to Fox News.
12: My concern has been from the beginning that this is a war that we never should have entered into. It was a reckless war of choice that obviously has cost the American people significantly, particularly as it relates to skyrocketing gas prices.
2: Senate Minority Leader Chuck Schumer says Trump did a very poor job of negotiating, and the U.S. is worse off now than it was before the war started. Now to Dallas, Texas, where police are investigating after an innocent woman was shot and killed while walking home from work. Investigators say the woman has not been publicly identified, but was shot at the Richland Trace condos. This Black neighbor, Nia Hassan, spoke to NBC 5 News.
13: Apparently, the young lady was walking by and got hit by a load of the bullets.
2: Hassan says she did not know her name, but she would see the lady in her uniform walking to work and coming home. She says she was just one of those people you want as a neighbor.
3: And finally, AAA says the national average for a gallon of regular unleaded gas dropped below $4 a gallon. In New York, this Black man sharing his excitement with NBC News. For more news impacting the Black community, listen to the Black Information Network on the iHeartRadio app or log on to BINnews.com. I'm Nicole Deal, along with Mike Moore, on your home for Black News First, the Black Information Network. Your Healthy Minute is next.
8: 80% of Americans aged 55 or older are unaware of a leading cause of vision loss, age-related macular degeneration, or AMD. According to a survey conducted by Opinion Research Corporation, AMD occurs when the macula, the central portion of the retina needed for reading and color vision, becomes damaged. Only half of survey respondents could identify any one symptom of this serious progressive eye disease. And of those familiar with AMD, less than a third were aware that treatment options exist. Symptoms of the more serious form of the disease, known as wet AMD, include blurred vision, blind spots, difficulty seeing colors, and edges or lines appearing wavy. If any of these symptoms develop, an eye exam is crucial, and early diagnosis and treatment is essential to avoid severe vision loss. If there is a diagnosis of wet AMD, a retina specialist should be consulted to ensure the most appropriate care. And that's your Healthy Minute. I'm Mike Eiland on the Black Information Network.
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18: BIN News This Hour, I'm Andrea Coleman reporting from Chicago, where the grand opening of the Obama Presidential Center wrapped up just a few hours ago.
19: You used it to reveal your truest essence, your stubborn optimism and unflinching courage, your dazzling brilliance and unpretentious decency, your ferocious work ethic, an absolutely unshakable moral fiber.
18: And what a celebration it was, as guests and viewers were reminded of the former first couple's love for democracy and for each other. But first, here's BIN News Now.
20: Black Chicago Mayor Brandon Johnson is celebrating a rare city council win after his allies rejected a proposal to ban sweepstakes machines.
21: Let's not continue to lock people out that historically have been in from disinvested communities.
20: The ordinance failed 33-15. Supporters of the ban say the machines are unregulated, while opponents argue it would hurt African-American business owners who operate many of them. The Justice Department is moving to stop Evanston, Illinois reparations housing program. The program gives $25,000 grants to eligible Black residents and descendants because of past housing discrimination. The DOJ argues the race-based grants violate federal law. The city has distributed $7 million so far. And road closures are underway in Baltimore ahead of AFRAM's 50th anniversary festival at Druid Hill Park. The festival runs Friday through Sunday, celebrating African-American culture, music, food, and art, with performers including Charlie Wilson, SWV, Normani, and Chloe Bailey. I'm Amber Payton with BIN News Now. Back to you, Andrea.
18: Thank you, Amber. In what at times sounded like a block party, the Obama Presidential Center officially opened today on the south side of Chicago. It was a moment that brought Mr. and Mrs. Obama before the nation again, reminding their supporters of the principles and values that propelled them into the nation's highest elected office.
22: Democracy can be frustrating. It can be slow. It can be inefficient. And yet, more than anything, I hope this center will serve as an affirmation of just how special, how precious our democracy truly is.
19: We simply don't have the luxury or time to be cynical or complacent, to wring our hands in despair, to wait for someone else to fix the problem. Y'all, hope is all we have, because hope is the essential spark that lights the fire of change. But hope is a choice. Whether or not we use our voices to speak up is a choice. Voting is a choice. Being a decent human being is a choice. Believing that we still hold the power to build a country that reflects us all is a choice. The Obama Presidential Center is a living testament to the power of choice, y'all. The historic example that millions of you gave the world about what this imperfect democracy has strived for and achieved, and an urgent call to go out there and do it again. So I hope that when you walk through this campus and bring your children here, you are reminded of the power of choice and the steady work of change. The arduous, unglamorous march up that mountain, one foot after another, day after day, generation after generation.
18: Well, tomorrow the OPC opens its doors to the public for the first time. BIN will be there and will bring you the latest on reaction to this historic monument of Black achievement. It's a center the Obama Foundation is calling a beacon of hope. This is BIN News This Hour. Be sure to follow us wherever you get your podcast. I'm Andrea Coleman reporting from Chicago on the Black Information Network, home of Black News First.
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0: Welcome to the journey around America, where we visit iconic locations connected to Black history. Today, we head to Harlem, New York, where the legendary Apollo Theater stands as a symbol of African American culture. The Apollo Theater opened its doors in 1914 as a burlesque theater, but soon became the premier showplace for live musical entertainment. The theater became famous for Amateur Night, a weekly talent show that launched the careers of stars like Lauryn Hill and the Jackson 5.
1: Osiris, and the Yenomysis.
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0: The slogan, "Be Good or Be Gone," became the theater's motto. 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For the Black Information Network, I'm Kevin Brown.
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23: I'm Mike Stevens on your home for Black News First, the Black Information Network. After a successful nationwide boycott against Target because of what has been called their anti-Black actions, Black Atlanta pastor Jamal Bryant has a new effort. This one is not against anyone or anything, but for improving the lives of African Americans with a new effort called Black Ground. Part of this is a large new residential homes development that his church will launch and oversee on Juneteenth weekend with an all-Black team of Black construction companies, Black construction planners, and developers. He tells the BIN's Doug Davis why this is so important.
24: We're partnering, ironically, with Black banks, and we're going to be running programs throughout the year to get people's credit repaired, get their savings in place, so that they don't just get the home, but they'll be able to maintain.
25: What does this signal to Black churches nationwide?
24: That there is more that is available. The largest real estate owner in the world is the Catholic Church. And I think that the Black churches, particularly in rural areas, have got to figure out how do you monetize what it is that we're sitting on. That there's got to be an economic thrust of the Black church beyond collecting tithes and offerings, but raising homeowners and entrepreneurs.
23: Black Ground is just one part of a broader vision for Black economic empowerment. It includes financial literacy, education, food security, and voting rights and civic engagement. And Pastor Bryant says he plans to take these efforts nationwide. In other news, an investigation is continuing after twin 5-year-old girls from Georgia died in a swimming pool at a short-term rental in Florida while under the care of a 15-year-old. The little Black children were taken to a local hospital where they both were pronounced dead. Their parents were reportedly out shopping at the time. The NAACP Virginia State Conference is launching Freedom Summer Virginia 2.0 as part of Juneteenth Freedom Week. The initiative honors the civil rights workers of 1964 by focusing on voter education, registration, and mobilization across that state. The organizers of the effort say this comes as voting rights faces new challenges in the courts and the redistricting process. Well, the city of Chicago is already celebrating Juneteenth. Brandon Johnson, the black mayor there, and other city leaders gathered Tuesday for the annual Juneteenth flag-raising ceremony.
5: It was a celebration of liberation, a celebration of resilience, and a celebration of people who never stop believing in a just and a better tomorrow.
23: The federal holiday commemorates the end of slavery in the United States. As part of the ceremony, Johnson also announced life expectancy in Chicago has reached an all-time high of 79.5 years. And many of those people who are achieving that goal are black. For more stories of interest to the black community, log on to BINnews.com. I'm Mike Stevens on your home for Black News First, the Black Information Network.
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9: This is Layla Ali, undefeated world champion Hall of Fame boxer, wellness advocate, and CEO of Layla Ali Lifestyle. My father, Muhammad Ali, was more than a champion in the ring. He was a global voice for courage, conviction, faith, and justice. The Muhammad Ali Center celebrates his life, his principles, and his willingness to stand for something bigger than himself, reminding us of the power of purpose. To learn more about

0: / History. I'm Layla Ali, and my history lives here.
1: I'm Bill Black with another Bet You Didn't Know music fact. 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
4: A federal judge is blocking a watchdog group's attempt to halt the Justice Department's anti-weaponization fund.
5: For and by the Black community.
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7: A Black senator from Georgia questioned Johnson's Christian beliefs after the passage of a bill cutting $1 trillion from programs like Medicaid.
5: And insight you want.
8: The opinions, beliefs, and viewpoints expressed in this commentary are those of the author and do not necessarily represent those of BIN and its founding partners and employees. Now it's time to bring the funk with Roland S. Martin.
9: Spectacle is defined as a visually striking, impressive, or unusual public display. It can refer to a grand, large-scale performance or an embarrassing situation that draws public attention. When it comes to Donald Trump's birthday bash of the UFC fight on the White House lawn on Sunday, June 14th, then the latter certainly explains that. What we saw was not a celebration of 250 years of American history. What we saw was a petulant, disgraceful, despicable, twice impeached, criminally convicted con man in chief using public taxpayer dollars to throw himself a birthday party. And not just any old birthday party, but a birthday party in a company where he invested in shortly before announcing he was going to tear up the South lawn of the White House in order to have this fight. It was a matter of using government resources for it as well. They claimed the UFC was going to pay for everything, but there were $12 million in security costs that the city of Washington, D.C. had to shoulder. They supposedly are going to be reimbursed by the federal government. I don't trust Donald Trump to pay his bills because he hasn't paid his bills to many other cities. The fighters, they're going to be paid in a Trump coin, another way of him being corrupt and using taxpayer funds in order to personally enrich himself. What we saw last night was pathetic, and it was wrong. I'm Roland Martin on the Black Information Network.
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10: Here's what's trending this hour. Talks between the U.S. and Iran will take place Friday in Switzerland. The country was supposed to host a signing ceremony for the Memorandum of Understanding, but that was scrapped after President Trump and Iranian leaders signed the deal remotely. Gas prices are dropping with the U.S.-Iran agreement signed. According to AAA, gas prices have fallen below $4 per gallon for the first time since March. And the Supreme Court is handing a win to marijuana users who want to own guns. I'm Amber Payton, and that's what's trending.
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11: Seven to shoot. They're going to have to go. Clippers down by two. Harden. Step back. 17-footer. Oh, he's done it. He's tied it up at 101. Harden with 26.
12: Cleveland Cavaliers star James Harden is facing weapons charges in Texas. Harden was arrested after authorities in Harris County say they found him possessing a handgun in his vehicle.
11: Harden, this is for the lead.
12: Oh, and put it in! Count it at a foul! Has a court appearance scheduled for Monday. The Williams sisters are back and will play in a doubles wild card invitation at Wimbledon. Serena and Venus Williams won a combined 21 titles in London. The move comes after 44-year-old Serena Williams recently returned to competition after 4 years of retirement.
13: Exactly what we thought we would get.
12: The last time the Williams sisters played in a doubles tournament together was at the 2022 U.S. Open, losing their opening match. Hit your sports at 14 and 44 past each and every hour. I'm Ray Harris on the Black Information Network.
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2: Actor Faison Love is facing legal trouble once again. The veteran comedian and actor was arrested Tuesday in Florida on two contempt of court charges and booked into a Tampa area jail. According to reports, the charges are connected to an ongoing paternity case. Love, known for his roles in filming, including Friday and Elf, was previously arrested in 2017 following an alleged altercation at an airport valet. Elsewhere in entertainment, a preliminary hearing for singer David has been rescheduled for July 21st following a status conference in Los Angeles. The hearing, expected to last up to 5 days, will determine whether there is enough evidence for the case to proceed to trial. Another status hearing is set for July 7th. The artist, whose real name is David Burke, is accused in connection with the death of a 14-year-old girl whose remains were discovered in an abandoned Tesla in the Hollywood Hills last September, months after she was reported missing. Prosecutors allege the crime was committed to protect his music career. Burke has been in custody for about 2 months. With the latest in entertainment, I'm Morgan Wood on the Black Information Network, your home for Black News First. Stretching.
3: I'm Bill Black with another Bet You Didn't Know music fact. So I know you know this song.
4: It feels good. Yeah.
3: Yeah, It Feels Good by Tony. But nobody in the group is named Tony. So how did they get their name? On a recent interview with The Breakfast Club, lead singer Raphael Sadiq explains.
5: Dwayne used to put this perm in his hair called a curly kid.
6: Pretty Tony.
5: Pretty Tony. So Dwayne said if he would go to school on the first day, his name is Dwayne, but his teacher would call him Tony. And his hair was so done that they would say it like 3 times, like he was Italian, like, Tony, Tony, Tony. He was playing at this wedding reception.

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2: 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I'm Bill Black with another Bet You Didn't Know music fact on the Black Information Network.
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5: I'm Esther Dillard on your home for 24/7 news, the Black Information Network. Here are your top stories. Black Georgia pastor Jamal Bryant has started a new economic active effort on the heels of the end of the Target boycott. We have the details. How some are transforming healthcare in Virginia for black communities. And President Barack Obama tells Americans, yes, it's chaotic, but don't give up hope.
6: I get it. I am not immune to anger or doubt. But I do know this. When we lose faith in each other, when we stop believing that voting matters, that citizenship matters, that our collective voices matter, that how we treat each other no longer matters, then we give away our power to decide our own futures.
5: That's just part of the message at the opening of the Obama Presidential Center in Chicago. Three former presidents, Bill Clinton, George Bush, and Joe Biden, were in attendance, and performances were star-studded. Meanwhile, in New York City, millions of people jammed the streets for a championship ticker tape parade for the NBA championship-winning Knicks. They beat the San Antonio Spurs 94-90 in last weekend's Game 5 of the NBA Finals. Mayor Zoran Mamdani handed the keys of the city to the champs, while black coach Mike Brown thanked the fans for their support.
7: And we all held each other accountable. That's the standard of what it was to be a New York Knick in 25-26, and that's why we're champions today.
5: A dangerous storm system is bearing down on the Gulf Coast, and forecasters are sounding the alarm. Post-tropical storm Arthur is threatening flash flooding from eastern Texas all the way to Georgia, with Louisiana, Mississippi, and Alabama in the bullseye. Conditions are so severe that forecasters have issued a rare level 4 out of 4 high-risk flash flood warning along the Mississippi and Alabama coasts. Rain totals could hit 5 to 8 inches, and forecasters warn tornadoes are also possible along coastal Mississippi and into southern Alabama. And as Juneteenth celebrations spread across the country, one St. Louis community is turning freedom into an economic movement. The historic Wellston Loop is home to Black Wall Street 314, an effort to bring 100 black-owned businesses to Martin Luther King Drive on June 27th. Organizers say the vision includes a $13 million facility for apartments and businesses. And finally, Georgia State University is being celebrated nationally, and for a good reason. The predominantly black institution in Atlanta just won the 2026 EduVentures Innovation Award. The honor recognizes the university's data-driven push to recruit and retain more students. Officials say the strategy slashed student drop-off rates to record lows. The bottom line, when you put students at the center, the results speak for themselves. I'm Esther Dillard on your home for Black News First, the Black Information Network.
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0: Buying your first home is getting even harder. A new Zillow analysis finds 242 cities now have starter homes costing at least $1 million. That number has tripled since 2020. And when Zillow says starter homes, they don't mean a mansion. They mean homes in the lowest third of prices in that area. Experts say the pandemic reset the housing market. Home prices jumped when low mortgage rates, high demand, and a shortage of homes all collided. Now, even with higher rates, prices are still out of reach in a lot of places. California has the most million-dollar starter home cities, but they're spreading to the Northeast too, including New York and New Jersey. The bigger money problems, the typical U.S. home now costs around $418,000, and Redfin says households need nearly $117,000 to afford the average home. For a lot of families, the so-called starter home no longer feels like a starting point. With Money News at 24 and 54 minutes past each hour, I'm Mimi Brown on your home for Black News First, the Black Information Network.
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9: We made sure that our local government understood our demands, and they refused our demands to our faith. So we right now are ready to move and do whatever it takes as a community of Black people who have been shown disrespect.
1: Protesters, like you heard this gentleman right there and a Fox 13 Memphis camera crew, say they were tear gassed during a protest at a Walmart in Senatobia, Mississippi this week. Now, the protest comes after police shot at a car, killing a one-year-old Black baby boy. Juneteenth is a federal holiday, and because of that, government offices, the post office, banks, the stock market, even some pharmacies will be closed Friday, June 19th. In most cities across the country. Juneteenth commemorates the day Union soldiers had to come to Texas and force white slaveholders to follow the law and release enslaved Black people from bondage. Before they came, they simply didn't tell them they were free. President Donald Trump awarded retired Marine Corps Major James Capers, who's a Black man, the Medal of Honor this week. Even though he was injured in 1967, Capers was able to lead his 9-man team through a deadly ambush and onto a helicopter in South Vietnam, saving their lives. Well, Dallas will soon have a tiny home community for veterans. The nonprofit Veterans Community Project says it will build 50 transitional tiny homes in East Oak Cliff near the VA hospital. It's to help veterans who are homeless or at risk of becoming homeless. Veterans who lived in the homes will not pay rent. Instead, they'll work in case management programs for the company. NBC5 spoke to one Black man who's a veteran. He says he's seen this lot sit vacant for a long time.
18: It's been vacant for the last 50 years, so it's important that they do something with it.
1: 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I'm Tammy Eswick on your home for Black News First, the Black Information Network. Now here's your Washington Roundup.
9: Vice President J.D. Vance says the deal with Iran is already bearing real fruits for the American people. He provided an update during a White House press briefing. Vance said 12.5 million barrels of oil traveled through the Strait of Hormuz recently. He also reiterated that Iran's nuclear program has been destroyed. A memorandum of understanding between the two countries was signed by President Trump. The Supreme Court is endorsing a marijuana user's challenge to a law that bars people who use illegal drugs from having firearms. The court voted 9-0 recently, but the ruling does not invalidate the law across the board. Rather, it will make it harder for prosecutors to invoke the law. Justices rejected the federal government's claim that anyone who uses marijuana is a danger to others and determined the government's invocation of the law infringed upon Ali Khamenei's Second Amendment right. And that's your Washington Roundup. I'm Mike Moore on your home for 24/7 News, the Black Information Network.
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2: For more than five decades, Sesame Street has been a beloved children's program, teaching kids lessons about friendship, kindness, and learning.
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2: From the beginning, the show included African-American actors in key roles, offering positive representation. Gordon, played by actor Matt Robinson, was one of the first black male characters on a children's show.
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2: His role highlighted the importance of family, education, and community for kids of all backgrounds. Sesame Street not only taught numbers and letters, but also celebrated black culture. It helped show all children, no matter their race, could learn, grow, succeed. So the next time you watch Sesame Street, remember the lasting impact it had on the educational training of black children to see themselves as smart, capable, worthy of learning. It's not just a show, it's history in the making. I'm Vanessa Tyler on the Black Information Network.
23: I'm Amber Payton with BIN News Now. The opening ceremony for the Obama Presidential Center is underway with former Presidents Bill Clinton, George W. Bush, and Joe Biden in attendance. Obama Foundation CEO Valerie Jarrett says President Trump was not invited but is welcome to visit.
24: We have said that if President Trump would like to come and take a tour, we'd love to show him this campus.
23: The center opens to the public Friday on Juneteenth. A federal trial is set for Trenton Abstin, the man accused of trying to kidnap Black Memphis Mayor Paul Young. His trial is reportedly scheduled for March 1st, 2027. Abstin has pleaded not guilty to stalking and attempted kidnapping charges. And Lil Nas X is back on social media with an update on his mental health. The Grammy winner says he's been in rehab for several months and is working to ground himself again. He says therapy and psychiatry have helped. He's doing much better and new music is on the way. Get BIN News Now on demand 24/7 on the iHeartRadio app.
2: I'm Vanessa Tyler on the Black Information Network, your home for Black News First. To get a sense of the impact of the Obama Presidential Center, I sat down for some big ox rolls at 14 Parish Restaurant and Rum Bar with Craig Wimberly, president of COAL, which stands for the Coalition of African American Leaders. He was one of the first people to tour the center before it opens to the public.
25: It's a beautiful space, provides a lot of information, not only on Obama as president, but on the civil rights movement, on the women's suffragist movement. It's just a lot of solid information. Technology is impressive, and it's on the south side of Chicago.
2: Talk a little bit about COAL.
25: COAL was formed by 13 historic African-American men's clubs here in Chicago. So back in the early 1900s, successful brothers either could not get into the majority organizations or did not choose to, so they formed their own. So Chicago has a rich history of these men's clubs, the Frogs, the Snakes, the Druids, the Boule. But around early 2000, we said, if you define success as a good career, a nice home, two cars, send your kids to colleges, but your community is hurting, then your definition of success is off. So we formed COAL as a means of giving back to the community. So COAL's ultimate goal is to improve the quality of life for black folk expansively, all sectors.
2: So you were here from the beginning when the whole idea of the Obama Presidential Center was first thought of. Talk about those early days.
25: Everyone, when Obama started talking about the Presidential Center, everyone wanted it here in Chicago, and we wanted it in a black area, which is the south side of Chicago, where actually he lived.
2: Are you satisfied that's been done here?
25: Well, we did not get a community benefits agreement, but I do think the Obama project did a very good job of hiring black contractors.
2: Sure, there were concerns about how the center would change things.
25: Often in our community, development comes in and it becomes attractive to others. But it's up to us to own what happens to us, which means we have to have our representatives, our aldermen, our state reps, our state senators, fight to keep our community as is. And not as is, but if it's going to grow, if it's going to gentrify, it should be gentrified with us, right? But still make it affordable for those who are longtime residents. But it's up to us to fight for that, right?
5: We finished our ox rolls packed with beef and jalapeno mac and cheese, while a community embraces for possibilities just as delicious. On Chicago's South Side, I'm Vanessa Tyler on the Black Information Network.
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6: I'm Big Sue on the Black Information Network. George Washington Carver, an agricultural scientist, inventor, and educator at Tuskegee University, sought to revitalize southern soil that had been stripped by cotton, a nitrogen-depleting crop. He developed a crop rotation method that alternated the cotton with legumes like peanuts that fixed nitrogen and other edible crops such as corn. This method increased the soil's productive capacity and also gave southern farmers another crop to produce and sell besides cotton, thus diversifying the market. In addition to crop rotation, Dr. Carver promoted the practice of using compost to reintroduce nutrients and add organic matter to the soil. He showed that using compost for soil revitalization increased its productivity by 100-fold compared with previous common methods. Using compost to build soil is a critical practice in organic farming and gardening today. And that's a fact. I'm Big Sue on the Black Information Network.
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7: I'm Mike Stevens on your home for Black News First, the Black Information Network. Another young Black father is being remembered after his life was cut short by a bullet. According to WSYX Television, family members, friends, and leaders in the community gathered for 22-year-old Avante Copeland, who recently was shot and killed outside of a Columbus, Ohio store. A gathering to honor him took place near the spot where he died. A 19-year-old Black man has been arrested for the shooting, something community leaders say did not have to happen. They say there are better ways to resolve conflicts than with a gun.
8: They feel like that they not being heard. They feel like that the first thing that they have to do is resort to violence to solve problems. It is not.
7: Ralph Carter is the leader of the organization called We Are Linden, designed to help young people like this Black teenager learn to work things out without violence. She tells Fox 28 TV why she's in the program.
10: I want to be doing something good this summer, contributing to something this summer. I want to be known for doing good.
7: Exactly what led to this particular incident is still being investigated by police. But in a sense, it's not an isolated incident. Very similar things continue to happen in Black communities from coast to coast, and everybody's looking for a way to stop them. The trial is starting for the Black Fort Stewart, Georgia soldier accused of shooting and injuring five people last year. Former Army Sergeant Cornelius Radford is accused of shooting at five other soldiers at the base's logistics unit. Radford testified earlier this year the shooting happened after an argument with his partner. Radford is pleading guilty to assault allegations, but prosecutors say they're seeking attempted murder charges. Radford says he was having a severe mental health crisis at the time. I'm Mike Stevens on the Black Information Network. Now your local news.
12: I'm Mimi Brown on your home for Black News First, the Bay Area, BIN 910. A beloved independent bookstore in Oakland is closing its doors after more than 20 years in the business. The owners of Great Good Place for Books says the store, known for its author events and strong community following, never fully recovered from the drop in foot traffic that followed after the COVID-19 pandemic. The bookstore, located in Oakland's Montclair neighborhood, officially closed over the weekend. Its owners say rising financial pressures ultimately made it impossible to keep the business open. And Californians apparently have a lot of credit card debt. A new report this week from WalletHub says California has seven of the top 10 cities in the U.S. when it comes

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2: On September 17th, 2009, 24-year-old Mitrice Richardson disappeared without a trace in the woods near Malibu, California. She had been arrested at a beachside restaurant for failing to pay a tab and taken to the Lost Hills Sheriff Station.
3: You know, I mean, she's not from that area, and I would hate to wake up to a morning report. Lost somewhere with her head chopped off.
4: At least in the station here, she will be separated, so nobody's going to be with her. So at least that's, you know, the plus thing, so you don't have to worry about her safety.
2: This is the same sheriff station where Mel Gibson was taken to sober up after his drunken rant and then safely driven back to his car. There was no courtesy ride for Mitrice, the young African-American non-celebrity.
5: They knew that she had been released with no car, no money, no cell phone, nothing. And in the dead of night, her mom calls the next morning to tell them that she never came home. And it's like, oh, well, she probably just, you know, they were just very nonchalant and casual about it.
3: She doesn't know the area. She's never been in your area. Well, I think she's depressed. That's what has me
4: worried. That's worth you more than just her. Okay.
2: The police released her just after midnight.
6: There was nothing right. They had my treats victimized from the moment they knew that she was not in the right state of mind she needed to be in. And she needed help. She should have went to a hospital.
2: Mitrice disappeared into the darkness and was never seen alive again. I'm Katherine Townsend, a private investigator, investigative journalist, and host of the podcast Hell and Gone. In the third season of Hell and Gone, we're going to try to find out what really happened to Mitrice Richardson.
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8: The opinions, beliefs, and viewpoints expressed in this commentary are those of the author and do not necessarily represent those of BIN and its founding partners and employees.
9: I'm James T. Harris, and I have something to say. The Department of Justice just reminded America of something that should never have been forgotten. Citizenship is a privilege, not a free pass. Federal officials have filed actions against 17 naturalized citizens accused of lying during the process of becoming Americans. The allegations involve serious crimes, fraud, and deception. Conduct that, if disclosed truthfully, could have prevented them from ever obtaining citizenship in the first place. Now, every one of these individuals deserves due process. Allegations are not convictions, but the principle matters. Citizenship is one of the greatest gifts this nation can offer. Millions of people around the world dream of becoming Americans. They follow the rules, fill out the paperwork, and wait patiently for their opportunity. They understand that citizenship comes with responsibilities, including telling the truth. If someone gains citizenship through fraud, then reviewing that citizenship is not extreme. It's common sense. The same standard should apply to everyone. There have been long-standing allegations surrounding Congresswoman Ilhan Omar's immigration history. She denies wrongdoing, and no court has found otherwise. But if federal authorities believe questions remain unanswered, those questions should be investigated just as they would be for anyone else. Equal justice means equal scrutiny. At its core, this isn't about one politician or even these 17 cases. It's about whether the United States has the courage to enforce its own laws. A nation that refuses to protect the integrity of citizenship sends the wrong message to every honest immigrant who followed the rules. Citizenship should mean something, and if it was obtained honestly,

0: There's nothing to fear from transparency, right, Omar? I'm James T. Harris for the Black Information Network.
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3: What's trending this hour? Vice President J.D. Vance says Americans are already benefiting from the deal with Iran. Speaking at the White House, Vance said 12.5 million barrels of oil traveled through the Strait of Hormuz overnight. Thousands packed the sidewalks of Manhattan for the Knicks' first ever ticker tape parade through the Canyon of Heroes. And the opening of the Obama Presidential Center in Chicago was a star-studded affair. Former President Obama spoke along with former First Lady Michelle Obama. I'm Amber Payton, and that's what's trending.
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4: The HBCU community is mourning the loss of Livingston College volleyball player Kendall Cook, who has died at the tender young age of 19. Cook was set to join Livingston's women's volleyball program this fall after beginning her college career at HBCU Clark Atlanta University. The Kentucky native was a standout athlete at Frankfort High School, where she competed in both volleyball and softball. In a statement, Livingston described Cook as someone who brought light, joy, and warmth wherever she went, and said her spirit left a lasting impact on everyone who knew her. School officials have not yet released a cause of death. Tributes continue to pour in from teammates, coaches, classmates, and members of the HBCU community as they remember a young woman whose life touched multiple campuses and communities. With the latest in HBCU news, I'm Morgan Wood on the Black Information Network.
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7: I'm Doug Davis with a story of another Black inventor you should know. George Crumb Speck, born in 1824, was an African-American chef who is credited with creating the beloved potato chip. While working as a cook at a Saratoga Springs restaurant, Crumb developed the crispy snack after a customer repeatedly complained about the French fries being too thick. In frustration, Crumb sliced the potatoes as thin as possible, fried them to perfection, added salt, and served them up. To everyone's surprise, they became an instant hit. Crumb's invention became one of the most iconic snacks in the world. He also went on to open his own restaurant, Crumb's House, near Saratoga Lake in 1860, where one of the biggest attractions was a basket of potato chips placed on every table. Beyond his culinary achievements, George Crumb Speck is also an important figure in Black history for breaking barriers in the field of professional cooking during the 19th century. He passed away on July 22, 1914, but George Crumb Speck's legacy lives on in every bag of potato chips, reminding us of his lasting impact on the snack food industry. For the Black Information Network, I'm Doug Davis.
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4: Lil Nas X is opening up about his mental health journey. In an Instagram video posted Wednesday, the Grammy-winning artist told fans he spent the past several months in rehab and has been working to get himself grounded. The rapper, whose real name is Montero Lamar Hill, said he's now working with both a therapist and psychiatrist and that the treatment has been helping. Lil Nas X said he's doing much better these days and ended the update with some good news for fans. New music is on the way. Elsewhere in entertainment, Nicki Minaj is reflecting on some of her lyrics from earlier in her career. During a recent appearance on the Bryce Crawford podcast, the rap star said she now regrets some of the messages she put out before fully understanding the influence her words could have on young listeners. Minaj said if she could go back and do it all over again, there are a lot of things she would change. She added that she doesn't want people growing up feeling like they need to change themselves instead of learning to love who they are. Minaj last released an album in 2023 with Pink Friday 2. With the latest in entertainment, I'm Morgan Wood on the Black Information Network, your home for Black news first.
8: Harold.
9: I'm Shay Diddy on the Black Information Network. In 2019, the St. John Will.i.am Coltrane African Orthodox Church observed its 50th anniversary. Based in San Francisco, the church uses John Coltrane's music as a source for religious discovery. Instead of singing traditional hymns, worshipers chant Coltrane's A Love Supreme, and there are monthly meditations where people commune with Coltrane's music. In 1965, Branzo King and his wife, Marina King, saw Coltrane live at San Francisco Jazz Club. The couple had a religious experience. They called it a sound baptism. In the years leading up to his death in 1967 at the age of 40, Coltrane's music had grown increasingly spiritual. He said that he wanted to be a saint, and in him, Branzo, who had wanted to be a preacher, had found his God. Instead of a mural of Jesus in the sanctuary, there is one of patron saint John Coltrane. And that's a fact. I'm Shay Diddy on the Black Information Network.
8: I'm Esther Dillard on your home for 24/7 News, the Black Information Network. Here are your top stories. A grieving Black family is looking for answers after a deadly hit and run in Miami. Severe weather is hitting the Midwest and the coast of Texas. We'll have the details. And
10: it's like a slow building, painful event where it feels like a continual, like being hit with some kind of blunt forced object against your body in like a very repetitive motion. And that can last. For me, my longest one has been about a week or so.
8: That's Kaylin Wilson, a sickle cell warrior, adult advocate, and award-winning documentary filmmaker. June 19th is Juneteenth and World Sickle Cell Awareness Day. The disease affects 100,000 Americans. More than 90% of them are Black.
10: Having the disease, it makes me have a deeper understanding of the exact definition of what a pain crisis is. Like, I have family members as well who have the disease, and so I can see them and understand. When they're in crisis, I know exactly what that pain is, why they're moving that way, why they're being slow to respond, exactly, because I know what that feels like.
8: Wilson's short documentary, How the Sickle Cell Shapes, earned the NABJ Salute to Excellence Award for Best Student Documentary. But she says when warriors grow up, the fight changes. Adults in crisis are too often met with suspicion rather than care, even in the emergency room. She says her own sibling lived it.
10: My youngest sibling was very, on her last crisis, she was treated with a lack of care, a lack of compassion. And so I've seen both realities that exist. And so I would say, like, to any medical professional, that to see us as a whole person, to know that we're here with the same goal of we want to get better. Please help us get to our better so we can get back to the lives we're living.
8: This June 19th, Wilson is working with the Sickle Cell Association in Norfolk, Virginia. It's part of the Shine the Light on Sickle Cell campaign to hold a blood drive. She says Black donors are critical because sickle cell patients often need transfusions and genetic compatibility matters.
10: I very much think it's important for warriors to know that there are remedies out there. There are many people living much longer lives these days. I've met people who are much older than I thought was possible with sickle cell disease. I'm learning more myself on how to look at life with more of expectation, with more the possibilities, even under these types of constraints, and not limiting to myself to just one reality.
8: Kaylin Wilson, sickle cell warrior, filmmaker, and advocate. For more information on the Shine the Light on Sickle Cell campaign and the June 19th blood drive in Norfolk, Virginia, visit wepsicklecell.org. For more news impacting the Black community, listen to the Black Information Network on the iHeartRadio app or log on to binnews.com. 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
13: If you're shopping for a home and wondering why prices aren't coming down, here's one reason sellers are pulling their homes off the market. A new report shows nearly 5% of home listings were removed from the market in May, the highest level for a month in recent years. Experts say sellers aren't getting the offers they want because high mortgage rates have pushed buyers to the sidelines. Rather than lower their prices, some homeowners are choosing to wait. That's creating a standoff. Buyers are struggling with affordability while sellers are reluctant to move because they'll likely have to give up a low mortgage rate and take on a much higher one. The result, fewer homes for sale and continued pressure on prices. The bottom line, even though demand has cooled, don't expect home prices to fall dramatically anytime soon unless mortgage rates start coming down. With Money News at 24 and 54 minutes past each hour, I'm Mimi Brown on your home for Black News First, the Black Information Network.

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2: Home for 24/7 News, the Black Information Network. The black mother of a one-year-old baby boy killed by a Senatobia, Mississippi police officer when he opened fire on the vehicle she was in during a shoplifting investigation says she tried to warn cops that the child was in the car. The state has taken over the investigation into the officer's actions. Meanwhile, protests are popping up. Here's Fox 13.
3: Who in their right mind would come out shooting behind two women and a baby. It's ridiculous.
2: Happening this week, the federal trial for a man who police say tried to kidnap Memphis Mayor Paul Young, who's a black man. Investigators foiled last year's attempted kidnapping plot by 25-year-old Trenton Abston. Last year, police said Abston showed up to Young's home with a rope, duct tape, and a taser. Abston has pleaded not guilty. We're hearing from the first black mayor of St. Augustine, Florida, Cynthia Garris, who's a black woman. She already broke the glass ceiling by becoming a city commissioner. Now she's mayor-elect. Here's what she told News 4 Jax about her new position.
4: It gives hope for my people. It gives hope for the little girls of tomorrow that they can, if they want to pursue that. Because if you don't see it, then you don't believe that it can happen.
2: There's a new controversy surrounding Juneteenth, and it's not what you might think. The issue is the colors. Social media users are calling out numerous ads, even from big corporate giants that are advertising Juneteenth, but using the red, black, and green Pan-African colors. Just a reminder, Juneteenth has its own flag and colors, and they're simple to remember. They are red, white, and blue. Yep. Just like the colors of the American flag. 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I'm Tammy Eswick on your home for Black News First, the Black Information Network. 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
5: 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According to the Centers for Disease Control and Prevention, black men face higher rates of heart disease, high blood pressure, diabetes, and certain cancers, yet many are less likely to visit a doctor regularly. Experts say stigma remains one of the biggest barriers. Some men avoid routine checkups because they don't want to appear weak, fear receiving bad news, or simply put their health last while caring for others. Doctors say regular screenings and annual physicals can help detect serious conditions before they become life-threatening. This Men's Health Month, health advocates are urging black men to schedule a checkup, know your numbers, and take charge of your health, because early detection can save lives. That's your Healthy Minutes. I'm Morgan Wood on the Black Information Network, BINnews.com, your home for Black News First.

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1: When I'm writing the songs and arranging them, I don't really think too much about the live show, because I figure the recording is, we're trying to capture that moment and make it an amazing moment, and then string together a bunch of amazing moments to make 50 great minutes of music. And then the job of the show is to translate all of my material into a great 90 minutes to 2 hours of material. You're trying to accomplish different things in the live show than you are on the record, and don't be kind of beholden to one side when you're doing the other side.
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4: I'm Amber Payton with BIN News Now. A ceremony honoring the New York Knicks is taking place after their ticker tape parade in Lower Manhattan.
5: What a gift it is to be brought together by pure, unfiltered joy.
4: Mayor Zarem Mamdani says the city is united after a 53-year wait. East Lansing, Michigan City Manager Robert Bellman has resigned, and City Council has appointed former city employee Annette Irwin as interim city manager. Lansing NAACP President James McCurtis says the resignation is a good step, but more leaders should step down. Mayor Eric Altman says finding a permanent replacement could take several months. And Maryland is joining a multi-state coalition opposing new Trump administration rules that would fast-track nuclear micro-reactor technology. Black Attorney General Anthony Brown and others say the reactors could offer fossil fuel-free energy but remain largely untested. The coalition says federal regulators must ensure public and environmental safety before deployment. Get BIN News Now on demand 24/7 on the iHeartRadio app.
6: I'm Kevin Brown on your home for 24/7 News, the Black Information Network. The Obama Presidential Center is opening in Chicago's Jackson Park. NBC correspondent Kelly O'Donnell reports the center is not a traditional presidential library, but rather a privately funded complex with a number of features.
7: A replica of his Oval Office, a display that captures Mrs. Obama's sense of fashion, interactive experiences, a basketball court, community garden, and a public library.
6: A star-studded list of performers took the stage for the grand opening ceremony. O'Donnell reports the center features a new portrait of former President Barack Obama and former First Lady Michelle Obama, plus interactive experiences, a basketball court, and a public library, among other things.
7: Among the notable exhibits, an original copy of the Declaration of Independence and broader history about slavery and voting rights, and his own piece of history, becoming the first African-American to take the oath of office.
6: Join Black Information Network anchors Andrea Coleman, Vanessa Tyler, and Bree Wood for the Hope Has a Home exclusive coverage of the Obama Presidential Center at 6 p.m. Eastern. The Obama Foundation is a nonprofit collaborator of the Black Information Network. The New York Knicks championship celebrations included a performance by New York native and singer Alicia Keys.

0: never gonna stop.
1: Keys wrapped up a packed ceremony at City Hall when Knicks players were honored and given keys to the city. It all followed a ticker tape parade that featured Knicks players on floats through the Canyon of Heroes in Lower Manhattan. Parts of the South are bracing for potentially catastrophic and life-threatening flooding due to post-tropical storm Arthur. Millions of Americans are at risk of flash flooding from eastern Texas to Georgia. Days of heavy rain are expected to slam communities in Louisiana, Mississippi, and Alabama, with a flash flood threat escalated to a rare level 4 out of 4 high risk for the Mississippi and Alabama coasts. Overall, widespread rainfall could total 5 to 8 inches across southern Texas to Alabama, and outside of the flash flood risk, there's a possibility of tornadoes across coastal Mississippi and southern Alabama. The Nurse Boss Summit 2026 is set to take place in Raleigh, North Carolina, on July 31st through August 1st, featuring 2 days of education, inspiration, and networking for nurses, healthcare professionals, and entrepreneurs. Founded by Dr. Tammy Jarrett Lewis, the summit aims to empower healthcare professionals to expand their impact and explore opportunities beyond the bedside. The event has attracted attendees from across the U.S. and featured celebrity guests like Ronnie DeVoe from New Edition and Belle Biv DeVoe. Attendees can expect dynamic keynote presentations, breakout sessions, networking opportunities, and resources for career and business growth. The summit supports the Anthony Lewis Foundation for Brain Tumors and is open to healthcare professionals, students, aspiring entrepreneurs, and leaders from all industries. I'm Kevin Brown on your home for Black News First, the Black Information Network. I'm Kevin Brown with another look at modern-day Black history you should know. On January 6, 2021, as chaos engulfed the U.S. Capitol,
2: multiple capital injuries.
1: A group of Black officers stood as pillars of resilience and bravery. Among them was Capitol Police Officer Eugene Goodman, who diverted rioters away from the Senate chamber, potentially saving countless lives. Lieutenant Michael Byrd also faced a dire situation, protecting lawmakers from an advancing mob. His decisive actions safeguarded those entrusted to his care. And Officer Harry Dunn fought back against physical threats and racial slurs, standing firm in the defense of the Capitol and democracy. These Black officers and many others remind us that the strength of our democracy lies in those who protect it. So let's never forget to honor their heroism and strive for a nation worthy of their sacrifice. For the Black Information Network, I'm Kevin Brown.
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6: I'm Mike Stevens on your home for Black News First, the Black Information Network. Another young Black father is being remembered after his life was cut short by a bullet. According to WSYX Television, family members, friends, and leaders in the community gathered for 22-year-old Avante Copeland, who recently was shot and killed outside of a Columbus, Ohio store. A gathering to honor him took place near the spot where he died. A 19-year-old Black man has been arrested for the shooting, something community leaders say did not have to happen. They say there are better ways to resolve conflicts than with a gun.
7: They feel like that they not being heard. They feel like that the first thing that they have to do is resort to violence to solve problems. It is not.
6: Ralph Carter is the leader of the organization called We Are Linden, designed to help young people like this Black teenager learn to work things out without violence. She tells Fox 28 TV why she's in the program.
8: I want to be doing something good this summer, contributing to something this summer. I want to be known for doing good.
6: Exactly what led to this particular incident is still being investigated by police. But in a sense, it's not an isolated incident. Very similar things continue to happen in Black communities from coast to coast, and everybody's looking for a way to stop them. The trial is starting for the Black Fort Stewart, Georgia soldier accused of shooting and injuring 5 people last year. Former Army Sergeant Cornelius Radford is accused of shooting at 5 other soldiers at the base's logistics unit. Radford testified earlier this year the shooting happened after an argument with his partner. Radford is pleading guilty to assault allegations, but prosecutors say they're seeking attempted murder charges. Radford says he was having a severe mental health crisis at the time. I'm Mike Stevens on the Black Information Network. Now your local news.
0: I'm Mimi Brown on your home for Black News First, the Bay Area, BIN 910. A beloved independent bookstore in Oakland is closing its doors after more than 20 years in the business. The owners of Great Good Place for Books says the store, known for its author events and strong community following, never fully recovered from the drop in foot traffic that followed after the COVID-19 pandemic. The bookstore, located in Oakland's Montclair neighborhood, officially closed over the weekend. Its owners say rising financial pressures ultimately made it impossible to keep the business open. And Californians apparently have a lot of credit card debt. A new report this week from WalletHub says California has 7 of the top 10 cities in the U.S. when it comes to the amount of households owe on their credit cards. Santa Clara is number 1 with an average balance of over $23,000. Chula Vista is in 2nd place. Rancho Cucamonga is in 5th. Fontana, Oxnard, Moreno Valley, and Santa Ana also make up the top 10. WalletHub says Santa Clarita was also number 1 for paying off the most debt during the first quarter of 2026, meaning people there have big credit card limits and can afford to spend a lot. I'm Mimi Brown on your home for Black News First, the Bay Area, BIN 910.
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1: Most people know about Restaurant Week, but not everyone knows there's a Black Restaurant Week born in Houston, Texas in 2016 and is now spreading to cities across the country. It's more than just menus. It's a movement.
2: And so we really want to create something that was more all-inclusive to the creative things we were seeing happening in the food scene.
1: That's one of the three founders, Fallon Farrell.
2: As we've grown through the years, we've literally watched businesses start off as like a pop-up food tent and now having like two or three locations.
1: From soul food kitchens to hidden gem caterers, Black Restaurant Week shines a light where it's long been missing. It's helped generate tens of millions of dollars for Black-owned businesses, keeping legacies alive and creating new ones. And it's part of Black history still being written every time a diner takes that first bite. I'm Esther Dillard for the Black Information Network.
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4: After choking out a man at a restaurant, a citizens group is calling for St. Tammany Parish Sheriff Randy Smith, who's Caucasian, to step down.
5: 24/7. Priscilla Stevens Cruz, a Black civil rights activist who played a key role in the civil rights movement in Florida, is in need of community support.
0: If it's important to the Black community.
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7: BIN News This Hour, I'm Terry McCready. President Trump says he signed the Memorandum of Understanding negotiated with Iran. He confirmed it to reporters while exiting a dinner at the Versailles Palace in France with President Macron to wrap up the G7 summit.
8: We reached an agreement with Iran that achieves everything we set out to accomplish, everything and much more. Ending the current conflict, reopening the Strait of Hormuz.
7: The White House says the MOU is now in effect. It includes the reopening of the Strait of Hormuz and an easing of financial restrictions against Iran. It's unclear whether Trump's announcement means the in-person signing planned in Switzerland with Vice President J.D. Vance will go ahead as planned. The administration says the arrangement is far superior to the Obama administration's 2015 Joint Comprehensive Plan of Action, or JCPOA, and will do more to prevent Iran from accessing a nuclear weapon. Earlier this week, the Senate rejected a war powers resolution led by Georgia's Black Senator Raphael Warnock.
9: People literally cashing in on news about this war and devastating news stories from the Middle East. Will this be the vote when my colleagues finally stand up for their constituents rather than simply standing up for Donald Trump? I'm urging my colleagues to speak up in this moral moment, send a message that the president should not feel that he can easily and so cavalierly use American might.
7: But Defense Secretary Pete Hegseth insists it will be different because the U.S. will make sure the military option is there. The 14-point framework extends the ceasefire in the U.S.-Iran war and sets the stage for talks on a permanent nuclear agreement. The Trump administration is challenging a reparations program in Evanston, Illinois. The Justice Department joining a lawsuit filed by the conservative activist group Judicial Watch. The suit says reparations from the city offered to Black residents for civil rights violations amount to racial discrimination. The plaintiff is representing people who live in Evanston who could not apply for the program because they were not Black. The city has so far distributed $5 million in cash payments and housing grants to over 200 applicants. A poll released this week by the Pew Research Center found a majority of American families have both parents working full-time, according to the survey. As of last year, more than half of mothers and fathers in different sex relationships with children under 18 are both employed full-time. 23% of families have a father working full-time while the mother is not employed. That's down from 42% in 1975. Researchers found these parents are more likely to consider it as positive for their children's well-being. Among respondents where both parents work full-time, over 80% said the arrangement was positive for the family's finances. Less than 20% of respondents where the father works full-time and the mother is not employed reported the situation reflected well financially. Stay informed, stay connected, and subscribe. Follow VIN News This Hour wherever you get your podcasts. I'm Terry McCready for the Black Information Network.
10: Here's what's trending this hour. President Trump has signed the Memorandum of Understanding between the U.S. and Iran. He confirmed the signing to reporters as the G7 summit was wrapping up in France on Wednesday. Falling gas prices are bringing some relief to consumers after months of elevated prices due to the conflict with Iran. According to AAA, gas prices have fallen below $4 per gallon for the first time since March. And the Obama Presidential Center is celebrating its grand opening in Chicago. I'm Amber Payton, and that's what's trending.
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11: Seven to shoot. They're going to have to go. The first down by two. Harden. Step back. 17-footer. Oh, he's got it. He's tied it up at 101. Harden with 26.
12: Cleveland Cavaliers star James Harden is facing weapons charges in Texas. Harden was arrested after authorities in Harris County say they found him possessing a handgun in his vehicle.
11: Harden, this is for the lead.
13: Oh, and put it in! Count it at a foul!
12: Has a court appearance scheduled for Monday. The Williams sisters are back and will play in a doubles wildcard invitation at Wimbledon. Serena and Venus Williams won a combined 21 titles in London. The move comes after 44-year-old Serena Williams recently returned to competition after 4 years of retirement.
14: Exactly what we thought we would get.
12: The last time the Williams sisters played in a doubles tournament together was at the 2022 U.S. Open, losing their opening match. Hit your sports at 14 and 44 past each and every hour. I'm Ray Harris on the Black Information Network.
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15: We begin in Senatobia, Mississippi. We reported earlier on statements made by Black civil rights attorney Ben Crump following a fatal officer-involved shooting there. That shooting claimed the life of a 1-year-old Black child.
16: We've now learned attorney Crump has been retained by the family whose child was shot and killed by police. The incident happened when an officer fired at a vehicle leaving the scene of an alleged theft at a Walmart, leading to the death of 1-year-old Cohen Wiley, who was shot inside the vehicle. The Mississippi Bureau of Investigation is conducting the investigation into the shooting. The family is demanding the release of body camera footage and Walmart surveillance video. I'm Morgan Wood on the Black Information Network.
17: The Department of Justice wants to stop a Chicago suburbs reparations housing program. The local reparations restorative housing program in Evanston, Illinois, launched in 2021. It allows $25,000 housing grants for Black residents who live there between 1919 and 1969 and their direct decedents.
18: This escalating legal maneuver is it's uncomfortable, but it's not unexpected.
17: Robin Rue Simmons speaking there. She is the Black founder and executive director of First Repair, a not-for-profit organization that informs local reparations nationally. Now, the Justice Department's Civil Rights Division is joining a class action lawsuit, arguing that giving grants based on race is a violation of the Constitution's Equal Protection Clause and the Fair Housing Act. In other news, controversy is brewing in Charlotte, North Carolina. This comes after members of the Charlotte-Mecklenburg Board of Education say an investigation is underway. It involves administrative and operational oversight. Just prior to the news, Black Charlotte-Mecklenburg Schools Superintendent Dr. Crystal Hill was placed on administrative leave pending an investigation. Here is Black CMS School Board Chair Stephanie Sneed.
19: It is enough for us to take action. We believe Dr. Hill has done great work, and that is evidenced throughout the district.
17: As to details of the investigation, board members remain tight-lipped. The board released a statement that reads, in part, "The board's responsibility is to ensure appropriate oversight and accountability across the district while supporting the continued operation of our schools."
15: Despite awaiting trial in Miami, Florida for attempted murder, Black former NFL star Antonio Brown will be allowed to travel to the Turks and Caicos for a rap performance.
14: I thought he was training and training people, but now he's rapping also? Is that a new job?
15: His attorney says he's been rapping for years with concerns about international travel. The judge has ordered Brown's ankle monitor to track him through GPS. The company immediately reported if it's been cut and requires he appear in court via Zoom. I'm Mike Moore, along with Nicole Deal on your home for 24/7 News, the Black Information Network.
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2: Actor Faison Love is facing legal trouble once again. The veteran comedian and actor was arrested Tuesday in Florida on 2 contempt of court charges and booked into a Tampa area jail. According to reports, the charges are connected to an ongoing paternity case. Love, known for his roles in filming, including Friday and Elf, was previously arrested in 2017 following an alleged altercation at an airport valet. Elsewhere in entertainment, a preliminary hearing for singer David has been rescheduled for July 21st following a status conference in Los Angeles. The hearing, expected to last up to 5 days, will determine whether there is enough evidence for the case to proceed to trial. Another status hearing is set for July 7th. The artist, whose real name is David Burke, is accused in connection with the death of a 14-year-old girl whose remains were discovered in an abandoned Tesla in the Hollywood Hills last September, months after she was reported missing. Prosecutors allege the crime was committed to protect his music career. Burke has been in custody for about 2 months. With the latest in entertainment, I'm Morgan Wood on the Black Information Network, your home for Black News First.
3: I'm Bill Black with another Bet You Didn't Know music fact. So I just got through reading Mariah Carey's book, The Meaning of Mariah Carey. And in it, she talks about her and Derek Jeter had a brief fling from 97 to 1998 towards the end of her marriage to Tommy Mottola. She also revealed that Derek was the inspiration for this song.

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4: And I'm Mike Moore on your home for 24/7 News, the Black Information Network.
3: After years of preparation, you can hear and feel the buzz on the south side of Chicago, Illinois, as the Obama Presidential Center opens in Jackson Park. Obama Foundation CEO Valerie Jarrett says the center includes exhibits highlighting former President Barack Obama's accomplishments and controversies.
5: I think we tell the story as honestly and truthfully as we can, and we tell it not just through the eyes of President Obama, but through the countless ordinary people who worked to get what we did get done accomplished.
3: Jarrett says she hopes the Obama Presidential Center will inspire people. The Obama Foundation is a nonprofit collaborator of the Black Information Network.
4: Thousands of people are without power following several recent tornadoes across Iowa and Illinois, including one that caused several injuries. In Warsaw, Illinois, this resident is cleaning up the debris after powerful winds.
6: I can't even imagine the amount that's gonna take for these men and women to get this cleaned up. But they will, because Warsaw comes together.
4: The city of Charleston declared a state of emergency after a confirmed tornado Wednesday night, knocking down trees and power lines and blocking roadways. The extent of the damages, it's still unclear. Now to Pontiac, Michigan, where after a psychiatric report, Kelly Bryant, who is Black, has been deemed competent to stand trial. In February of 2025, police found three children who had been living alone in a filthy apartment between 4 and 5 years old. Bryant would stop by to give them food once a week. Now, she faces three child abuse charges. She was also recently sentenced in a welfare fraud case, ordered to pay over $29,000 in restitution.
3: And finally, Black church leaders in the UK are responding to recent riots tied to immigration issues and racial tension. The National Church Leaders Forum is condemning racism, discrimination, and efforts to target people based on race, faith, nationality, or immigration status. The group is urging churches to act as peacemakers and promote reconciliation. I'm Nicole Deal, along with Mike Moore, on your home for Black News First, the Black Information Network. Your Washington Roundup is next.
7: The Strait of Hormuz could soon reopen to oil shipments following a new agreement between the United States and Iran. The White House says a memorandum extending the ceasefire between the two countries is now in effect, a claim later confirmed by Iran's foreign ministry. The agreement also calls for an end to the U.S. blockade of Iranian ports. Meanwhile, former Presidents Bill Clinton, George W. Bush, and Joe Biden joined former President Barack Obama in Chicago for the grand opening of the Obama Presidential Center. The ceremony featured performances from Stevie Wonder, Bruce Springsteen, Jennifer Hudson, and Common. Former First Ladies Hillary Clinton, Laura Bush, and Jill Biden also attended alongside Michelle Obama. The Obama Foundation is a nonprofit collaborator of the Black Information Network. That's your Washington Roundup. I'm Morgan Wood, your White House correspondent in Washington, D.C. on the Black Information Network, your home for Black News First.
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9: 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Two congressmen board a small plane in Alaska. 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
3: 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I'm Nicole Deal on your home for Black News First, the Black Information Network.
16: Amber Payton with BIN News Now. The opening ceremony for the Obama Presidential Center is underway with former Presidents Bill Clinton, George W. Bush, and Joe Biden in attendance. Obama Foundation CEO Valerie Jarrett says President Trump was not invited but is welcome to visit.
17: We have said that if President Trump would like to come and take a tour, we'd love to show him this campus.
16: The center opens to the public Friday on Juneteenth. A federal trial is set for Trenton Abstin, the man accused of trying to kidnap Black Memphis Mayor Paul Young. This trial is reportedly scheduled for March 1st, 2027. Abstin has pleaded not guilty to stalking and attempted kidnapping charges. And Lil Nas X is back on social media with an update on his mental health. The Grammy winner says he's been in rehab for several months and is working to ground himself again. He says therapy and psychiatry have helped. He's doing much better and new music is on the way. Get BIN News Now on demand 24/7 on the iHeartRadio app.
18: I'm Kevin Brown on your home for 24/7 News, the Black Information Network. The remnants of Tropical Storm Arthur are soaking the Gulf Coast region, with a downgraded system expected to bring more heavy rain. NBC's correspondent Priscilla Thompson has more.
19: We're talking about up to 20 inches of rain still possible for some areas throughout this region, and it comes after just days and days of this heavy rain. More than 100 counties across Louisiana and Texas under a disaster declaration as this rain continues.
18: Forecasters say that what's left of Arthur will move across the southeast, dumping rain on Mississippi, Alabama, and the Florida Panhandle. Flash flood watches are in effect from Louisiana to central Georgia. Thompson reports the region is being blasted with rain. Black Florida Congresswoman Frederica Wilson is planning an oversight visit at the West Miami-Dade County Immigration Customs Enforcement Facility amid reports of an increase in Haitian nationals being held at the Chrome Detention Center. It comes as the Department of Homeland Security claims the last detainees have been transferred out of Alligator Alcatraz.
20: They built a secret gulag in the Everglades without even pulling one permit, without conducting any environmental review.
18: Attorney Paul Swepp says he's ready to return to federal court later this month to ensure the facility is fully dismantled and the area returned to pre-construction activities. Earth Justices Tania Galani says they're not dropping their lawsuit over the environmental impact it's caused to the Everglades. Draft Ready Detroit, an athlete development initiative, has launched a pilot program in partnership with Detroit Public Schools Community District to prepare student athletes for success beyond sports. Co-founders Simone Kasson and Dr. Philip Hickman aim to help athletes transform talent into opportunity, leadership, and ownership through leadership development, workforce readiness, entrepreneurship, education, and more. The initiative, supported by former NFL star Eugene Monroe, focuses on providing athletes with access to resources and opportunities in the new sports economy. The program's leadership team includes experts in athletics, education, workforce development, and athlete advocacy, working together to create pathways for student athletes in the evolving sports landscape. Draft Ready aims to become a national model for athlete development by connecting education, industry, technology, and opportunity into a comprehensive ecosystem. Alabama State University and Morris Brown College have signed a memorandum of understanding to facilitate a smoother transition for Morris Brown graduates into graduate programs at ASU. The agreement signed by the presidents of both institutions offers Morris Brown students a streamlined pathway into various master's degree programs at Alabama State, including online options. ASU President Dr. Quinton T. Ross Jr. emphasized the importance of collaboration between HBCUs in creating opportunities and building legacies for future generations. National parks will not be free to enter on Juneteenth in 2026, as the National Park Service has removed June 19th from its fee-free schedule. This change comes after the National Park Service removed Juneteenth and Martin Luther King Jr. Day from its free entry dates. A full list of parks and their fee status is available on the agency's website. I'm Kevin Brown on your home for Black News First, the Black Information Network.
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0: I'm Mike Stevens on your home for Black News First, the Black Information Network. Another young black father is being remembered after his life was cut short by a bullet. According to WSYX television, family members, friends, and leaders in the community gathered for 22-year-old Avante Copeland, who recently was shot and killed outside of a Columbus, Ohio store. A gathering to honor him took place near the spot where he died. A 19-year-old black man has been arrested for the shooting, something community leaders say did not have to happen. They say there are better ways to resolve conflicts than with a gun.
1: They feel like that they not being heard. They feel like that the first thing that they have to do is resort to violence to solve problems. It is not.
0: Ralph Carter is the leader of the organization called We Are Linden, designed to help young people like this black teenager learn to work things out without violence. She tells Fox 28 TV why she's in the program.
2: I want to be doing something good this summer, contributing to something this summer. I want to be known for doing good.
0: Exactly what led to this particular incident is still being investigated by police. But in a sense, it's not an isolated incident. Very similar things continue to happen in black communities from coast to coast, and everybody's looking for a way to stop them. The trial is starting for the Black Fort Stewart, Georgia soldier accused of shooting and injuring five people last year. Former Army Sergeant Cornelius Radford is accused of shooting at five other soldiers at the base's logistics unit. Radford testified earlier this year the shooting happened after an argument with his partner. Radford is pleading guilty to assault allegations, but prosecutors say they're seeking attempted murder charges. Radford says he was having a severe mental health crisis at the time. I'm Mike Stevens on the Black Information Network. Now your local news.
3: I'm Mimi Brown on your home for Black News First, the Bay Area, BIN 910. A beloved independent bookstore in Oakland is closing its doors after more than 20 years in the business. The owners of Great Good Place for Books says the store, known for its author events and strong community following, never fully recovered from the drop in foot traffic that followed after the COVID-19 pandemic. The bookstore, located in Oakland's Montclair neighborhood, officially closed over the weekend. Its owners say rising financial pressures ultimately made it impossible to keep the business open. And Californians apparently have a lot of credit card debt. A new report this week from WalletHub says California has 7 of the top 10 cities in the U.S. when it comes to the amount of households owe on their credit cards. Santa Clara is number one with an average balance of over $23,000. Chula Vista is in second place. Rancho Cucamonga is in fifth. Fontana, Oxnard, Moreno Valley, and Santa Ana also make up the top 10. WalletHub says Santa Clarita was also number one for paying off the most debt during the first quarter of 2026, meaning people there have big credit card limits and can afford to spend a lot. I'm Mimi Brown on your home for Black News First, the Bay Area, BIN 910.
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8: After choking out a man at a restaurant, a citizens group is calling for St. Tammany Parish Sheriff Randy Smith, who's Caucasian, to step down.
9: 24/7. Priscilla Stevens Cruz, a Black civil rights activist who played a key role in the civil rights movement in Florida, is in need of community support.
5: If it's important to the Black community,
10: some midwives are suing the state of Georgia over what they say are unfair restrictions.
7: It's on the Black Information Network.
5: Black news first.
11: BIN News this hour, I'm Terry McCready. President Trump says he signed the Memorandum of Understanding negotiated with Iran. He confirmed it to reporters while exiting a dinner at the Versailles Palace in France with President Macron to wrap up the G7 summit.
12: We reached an agreement with Iran that achieves everything we set out to accomplish, everything and much more. Ending the current conflict, reopening the Strait of Hormuz.
11: The White House says the MOU is now in effect. It includes the reopening of the Strait of Hormuz and an easing of financial restrictions against Iran. It's unclear whether Trump's announcement means the in-person signing planned in Switzerland with Vice President J.D. Vance will go ahead as planned. The administration says the arrangement is far superior to the Obama administration's 2015 Joint Comprehensive Plan of Action, or JCPOA, and will do more to prevent Iran from accessing a nuclear weapon. Earlier this week, the Senate rejected a war powers resolution led by Georgia's Black Senator Raphael Warnock.
13: People literally cashing in on news about this war and devastating news stories from the Middle East. Will this be the vote when my colleagues finally stand up for their constituents rather than simply standing up for Donald Trump? I'm urging my colleagues to speak up in this moral moment, send a message that the president should not feel that he can easily and so cavalierly use American might.
11: But Defense Secretary Pete Hegseth insists it will be different because the U.S. will make sure the military option is there. The 14-point framework extends the ceasefire in the U.S.-Iran war and sets the stage for talks on a permanent nuclear agreement. The Trump administration is challenging a reparations program in Evanston, Illinois. The Justice Department joining a lawsuit filed by the conservative activist group Judicial Watch. The suit says reparations from the city offered to Black residents for civil rights violations amount to racial discrimination. The plaintiff is representing people who live in Evanston who could not apply for the program because they were not Black. The city has so far distributed $5 million in cash payments and housing grants to over 200 applicants. A poll released this week by the Pew Research Center found a majority of American families have both parents working full-time, according to the survey. As of last year, more than half of mothers and fathers in different sex relationships with children under 18 are both employed full-time. 23% of families have a father working full-time while the mother is not employed. That's down from 42% in 1975. Researchers found these parents are more likely to consider it as positive for their children's well-being. Among respondents where both parents work full-time, over 80% said the arrangement was positive for the family's finances. Less than 20% of respondents where the father works full-time and the mother is not employed reported the situation reflected well financially. Stay informed, stay connected, and subscribe. Follow VIN News this hour wherever you get your podcasts. I'm Terry McCready for the Black Information Network.
14: What's trending this hour? Vice President J.D. Vance says Americans are already benefiting from the deal with Iran. Speaking at the White House, Vance said 12.5 million barrels of oil traveled through the Strait of Hormuz overnight. Thousands packed the sidewalks of Manhattan for the Knicks' first ever ticker tape parade through the Canyon of Heroes and the opening of the

0: Obama Presidential Center in Chicago was a star-studded affair. Former President Obama spoke along with former First Lady Michelle Obama. I'm Amber Payton, and that's what's trending.
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2: The HBCU community is mourning the loss of Livingston College volleyball player Kendall Cook, who has died at the tender young age of 19. Cook was set to join Livingston's women's volleyball program this fall after beginning her college career at HBCU Clark Atlanta University. The Kentucky native was a standout athlete at Frankfort High School, where she competed in both volleyball and softball. In a statement, Livingston described Cook as someone who brought light, joy, and warmth wherever she went, and said her spirit left a lasting impact on everyone who knew her. School officials have not yet released a cause of death. Tributes continue to pour in from teammates, coaches, classmates, and members of the HBCU community as they remember a young woman whose life touched multiple campuses and communities. With the latest in HBCU news, I'm Morgan Wood on the Black Information Network.
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6: Cell phones have been an integral part of connecting our modern world. But did you know a black nuclear engineer pioneered the technology for them? Henry Thomas Sampson was born in 1934 in Jackson, Mississippi. He earned his bachelor's degree in chemical engineering from Purdue University in 1956, followed by his master's degree from UCLA in 1961 and his PhD shortly after. In 1971, Henry Sampson created the Gamma Electric Cell. It's a device which produced long-lasting power to satellites. Sampson's innovation caught the attention of the Motorola Company, which then placed his patented technology into their telephones. This eventually led to the very first telephone calls being made using cell phones. Henry Sampson passed on June 4th, 2015. His genius and black excellence helped create the globally connected world we share today. This is Tammy Eswick for the Black Information Network.
7: 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I'm Mike Strautmanis, and my history lives here.
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10: And I'm Nicole Deal, on your home for 24/7 News, the Black Information Network.
9: We begin in Senatobia, Mississippi. A Black mother recounts the moment she says happened before her one-year-old son was mortally wounded in an officer-involved shooting incident.
11: Like 3 to 4 shots. One of the shots hit him in his rib cage, and the other shots hit her in her arm and her thigh. And we left and went to Centopia Hospital, where he was pronounced dead.
9: You just heard from Valicia Wiley. The audio was provided by lawyers representing her, including Black attorney Ben Crump. She said she left a Walmart store along with another woman. They were approached by police allegedly for shoplifting. According to the Mississippi Bureau of Investigations, officers saw two women and a child leave the store and jump into a car. They attempted to stop the car. However, the driver allegedly drove into the officer's direction, nearly hitting them.
10: An update now on a story we brought you earlier out of Atlanta, Georgia. A Black man accused of killing his ex-girlfriend and their unborn child in DeKalb County made his first court appearance. A judge ruled that Devin Anthony's bond would be set at a later date. The suspect is charged with several counts, including malice murder and feticide in the fatal shooting of 23-year-old Shekiah Pridgen earlier this week. Pridgen was just 2 weeks away from giving birth to a baby boy. We will continue to follow this story. Meanwhile, the city of Chicago is buying a Greyhound bus station near the city's west side. Black Mayor Brandon Johnson calling the purchase historic.
12: We are preserving a transportation hub that hundreds of thousands of passengers across Chicago and the region rely upon each and every year, and ensuring that it remains a long-term public asset.
10: The city council recently voted to approve the more than $19 million purchase of the facility. Johnson's office says this acquisition secures the long-term future of a critical transportation hub that serves over 460,000 passengers a year. The bus station's future has been up in the air since its lease expired in 2024. The terminal has been on a month-to-month lease from the property owner ever since.
9: Also in Chicago, taxpayers may need to shell out more than $400 million to pay for upgrades at the site of the new Chicago Fire Stadium.
12: To develop a whole community in which we're going to create jobs and housing and be able to generate revenue to make more investments into people. I mean, that's the hallmark of my administration.
9: Black Mayor Brandon Johnson there. The subsidy would fund public infrastructure at the near South Side parcel. And finally in Minnesota, Brooklyn Center and Brooklyn Park are teaming up to celebrate Juneteenth with special events in both cities. Latoya Turek and Dr. Marcellus Davis say the two vibrant Twin Cities communities are coming together to honor the federal holiday. For more international, national, state, and local news impacting the Black community, listen to the Black Information Network on the iHeartRadio app or log on to BINnews.com. I'm Mike Moore, along with Nicole Deal, on your home for 24/7 News, the Black Information Network.
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15: Mississippi State Representative Bo Brown, who was a Black man, passed away. Brown had served in the Mississippi House since 2020.
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10: 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What used to be an entry-level purchase now comes with a luxury price tag, especially in parts of California, Colorado, and Florida. 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Next, look for homes outside your search parameters. 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And finally, look for grants and down payment assistance from your city, county, and state. 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
9: And I'm Mike Moore on your home for 24/7 News, the Black Information Network.
10: President Donald Trump says a memorandum of understanding between the U.S. and Iran has been signed, which extends the U.S. ceasefire. The U.S. naval blockade in the Strait of Hormuz has reportedly been lifted. According to the Council on Foreign Relations, the memorandum of understanding mandates that Iran reopen the strait without tolls for a 60-day negotiation period. The agreement also includes relaxation of financial restrictions against Iran and expectations regarding Iran's nuclear program.
9: Meanwhile, Democrats are sharply criticizing the Trump administration's new memorandum of understanding with Iran, calling it a failure and one of America's biggest disasters. Lawmakers say Congress was barely consulted. Black House Democratic leader Hakeem Jeffries is blasting the agreement while speaking to Fox News.
19: My concern has been from the beginning that this is a war that we never should have entered into. It was a reckless war of choice that obviously has cost the American people significantly, particularly as it relates to skyrocketing gas prices.
9: Senate Minority Leader Chuck Schumer says Trump did a very poor job of negotiating, and the U.S. is worse off now than it was before the war started. Now to Dallas, Texas, where police are investigating after an innocent woman was shot and killed while walking home from work. Investigators say the woman has not been publicly identified, but was shot at the Richland Trace condos. This black neighbor, Nia Hassan, spoke to NBC 5 News.
20: Apparently, the young lady was walking by and got hit by a load of the bullets.
9: Hassan says she did not know her name, but she would see the lady in her uniform walking to work and coming home. She says she was just one of those people you want as a neighbor.
10: And finally, AAA says the national average for a gallon of regular unleaded gas dropped below $4 a gallon. In New York, this black man sharing his excitement with NBC News. For more news impacting the black community, listen to the Black Information Network on the iHeartRadio app or log on to BINnews.com. I'm Nicole Deal, along with Mike Moore, on your home for black news first, the Black Information Network. Your healthy minute is next.
21: 80% of Americans aged 55 or older are unaware of a leading cause of vision loss, age-related macular degeneration, or AMD, according to a survey conducted by Opinion Research Corporation. AMD occurs when the macula, the central portion of the retina needed for reading and color vision, becomes damaged. Only half of survey respondents could identify any one symptom of this serious progressive eye disease. And of those familiar with AMD, less than a third were aware that treatment options exist. Symptoms of the more serious form of the disease, known as wet AMD, include blurred vision, blind spots, difficulty seeing colors, and edges or lines appearing wavy. If any of these symptoms develop, an eye exam is crucial, and early diagnosis and treatment is essential to avoid severe vision loss. If there is a diagnosis of wet AMD, a retina specialist should be consulted to ensure the most appropriate care. And that's your Healthy Minute. I'm Mike Island on the Black Information Network.

0: In the Midwest, Black culture is forged like steel, strong, shaped by pressure, and built to last. At the Black Information Network, we tell stories from Cleveland, Milwaukee, and Minneapolis, where legacy meets survival and pride moves with purpose. We sit with elders who remember when Motown meant more than music, it meant movement. We walk with artists painting Black features on city walls. We vibe with DJs spinning house, hip-hop, and freedom into every mix. Black folks here cook love into casseroles, build businesses in blitz zones, and still show up at city council meetings wearing their Sunday best. Even through loss, protest, and isolation, we persist. We don't just make culture, we protect it and pass it forward. From Lake Erie to Lake Street, Black Midwesterners hold it down with heart and hustle. Our cold doesn't stop the fire, and our pride speaks softly, but it stands firm. With Black News First, I'm Katie Gray on the Black Information Network.
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3: I'm Amber Payton with BIN News Now. A ceremony honoring the New York Knicks is taking place after their ticker tape parade in Lower Manhattan.
4: What a gift it is to be brought together by pure, unfiltered joy.
3: Mayor Zarem Mamdani says the city is united after a 53-year wait. East Lansing, Michigan City Manager Robert Bellman has resigned, and City Council has appointed former city employee Annette Irwin as interim city manager. Lansing NAACP President James McCurtis says the resignation is a good step, but more leaders should step down. Mayor Eric Altman says finding a permanent replacement could take several months. And Maryland is joining a multi-state coalition opposing new Trump administration rules that would fast-track nuclear microreactor technology. Black Attorney General Anthony Brown and others say the reactors could offer fossil fuel-free energy but remain largely untested. The coalition says federal regulators must ensure public and environmental safety before deployment. Get BIN News Now on demand 24/7 on the iHeartRadio app.
5: I'm Vanessa Tyler on the Black Information Network, reporting from Chicago at the Obama Presidential Center, where it was made clear the country we are not, but must fight to be.
6: There are a lot of challenges that this nation is in the process of facing, some of which are unprecedented. But, you know, we've faced hard times before. And when the American people are focused, are committed, we can do great things. And I still have great faith in that ability of ours to not only overcome that which we are facing now, but to make America even better.
5: Eric Holder, who served under President Obama as Attorney General.
7: Would you like to see people utilize this facility?
6: Well, as a place to remind the American people that we have power, that we have the ability to shape, change the direction of this nation, I think that ultimately is going to be the legacy of Barack Obama. And what you have embodied in this physical space is that great notion that the American people decide the policy directions of this great nation.
5: Invited guests were here to remember that, yes, you can.
8: Come on, you can't walk out of this and not feel rekindled, re-energized.
5: And Governor Gavin Newsom says change is now.
8: And so this wasn't about the past, as the president said. It's not even about the present. It's about what resides inside of all of us, and that's the future.
9: Well, what I want to see is that this is seen as the people's place, that it's not just about those who, you know, have a special credentials to get in, but this is for everyone. It's for the communities. It's for our young people who can come and play basketball or go to the Chicago Public Library. This is an exciting time for all, not just of Chicago, not just all of Illinois and our country, but globally, people will come to enjoy the Obama Presidential Center.
5: Juliana Stratton, Illinois Lieutenant Governor and Senate candidate.
9: It's going to be something that reminds people of what's possible when we work together, the power of the collective, that it's never just about somebody who gets elected to office. It's about what the people do, and that's what we're seeing.
5: Reverend Al Sharpton.
10: Well, I think it's an amazing day for the country and for our community to see this mammoth edifice on the south side of Chicago, showing how President and Ms. Obama did not only forget their roots, but they came back to plant the flowers here on the day that their successor has bumbled in the worst world fumble I've seen. It only God could have made it apparent how bad Trump is as we salute how good Obama was.
11: And to keep fighting to fulfill the promise of this nation, even in the face of cruelty and bitter disappointment.
5: Guests came, filled up on hope, and left with the charge to save America. On the south side of Chicago, I'm Vanessa Tyler on the Black Information Network.
12: Welcome to the journey around America, where we visit iconic locations connected to Black history. Today, we head to Harlem, New York, where the legendary Apollo Theater stands as a symbol of African American culture. The Apollo Theater opened its doors in 1914 as a burlesque theater, but soon became the premier showplace for live musical entertainment. The theater became famous for Amateur Night, a weekly talent show that launched the careers of stars like Lauryn Hill and the Jackson 5.
13: Osiris,
12: audiences at the Apollo became known for cheering or booing performers on stage.
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12: The slogan, "Be Good or Be Gone," became the theater's motto. Over the years, the Apollo Theater hosted many memorable events in Black music history. The Apollo Theater, a place where dreams are born, legends are made, and history is written. For the Black Information Network, I'm Kevin Brown.
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16: I'm Mike Stevens on your home for Black News First, the Black Information Network. Another young Black father is being remembered after his life was cut short by a bullet. According to WSYX Television, family members, friends, and leaders in the community gathered for 22-year-old Avante Copeland, who recently was shot and killed outside of a Columbus, Ohio store. A gathering to honor him took place near the spot where he died. A 19-year-old Black man has been arrested for the shooting, something community leaders say did not have to happen. They say there are better ways to resolve conflicts than with a gun.
17: They feel like that they not being heard. They feel like that the first thing that they have to do is resort to violence to solve problems. It is not.
16: Ralph Carter is the leader of the organization called We Are Linden, designed to help young people like this Black teenager learn to work things out without violence. She tells Fox 28 TV why she's in the program.
18: I want to be doing something good this summer, contributing to something this summer. I want to be known for doing good.
16: Exactly what led to this particular incident is still being investigated by police. But in a sense, it's not an isolated incident. Very similar things continue to happen in Black communities from coast to coast, and everybody's looking for a way to stop them. The trial is starting for the Black Fort Stewart, Georgia soldier accused of shooting and injuring five people last year. Former Army Sergeant Cornelius Radford is accused of shooting at five other soldiers at the base's logistics unit. Radford testified earlier this year the shooting happened after an argument with his partner. Radford is pleading guilty to assault allegations, but prosecutors say they're seeking attempted murder charges. Radford says he was having a severe mental health crisis at the time. I'm Mike Stevens on the Black Information Network. Now your local news.
19: I'm Mimi Brown on your home for Black News First, the Bay Area, BIN 910. A beloved independent bookstore in Oakland is closing its doors after more than 20 years in the business. The owners of Great Good Place for Books says the store, known for its author events and strong community following, never fully recovered from the drop in foot traffic that followed after the COVID-19 pandemic. The bookstore, located in Oakland's Montclair neighborhood, officially closed over the weekend. Its owners say rising financial pressures ultimately made it impossible to keep the business open. And Californians apparently have a lot of credit card debt. A new report this week from WalletHub says California has 7 of the top 10 cities in the U.S. when it comes to the amount of households owe on their credit cards. Santa Clara is number 1 with an average balance of over $23,000. Chula Vista is in 2nd place. Rancho Cucamonga is in 5th. Fontana, Oxnard, Moreno Valley, and Santa Ana also make up the top 10. WalletHub says Santa Clarita was also number 1 for paying off the most debt during the first quarter of 2026, meaning people there have big credit card limits and can afford to spend a lot. I'm Mimi Brown on your home for Black News First, the Bay Area BIN 910.
13: Most people know about Restaurant Week, but not everyone knows there's a Black Restaurant Week born in Houston, Texas in 2016 and is now spreading to cities across the country. It's more than just menus. It's a movement.
20: And so we really want to create something that was more all-inclusive to the creative things we were seeing happening in the food scene.
13: That's one of the three founders, Fallon Farrell.
20: As we've grown through the years, we've literally watched businesses start off as like a pop-up food tent and now having like two or three locations.
13: From soul food kitchens to hidden gem caterers, Black Restaurant Week shines a light where it's long been missing. It's helped generate tens of millions of dollars for Black-owned businesses, keeping legacies alive and creating new ones. And it's part of Black history still being written every time a diner takes that first bite. I'm Esther Dillard for the Black Information Network.
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0: 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I'm Charlamagne Tha God, host of the world's most dangerous morning show, The Breakfast Club. And my history lives here.
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3: Insight.
2: Clyburn won the Democratic nomination for the seat. If reelected, it will be Clyburn's 18th two-year term.
3: Perspective that you can trust.
4: Mayor Sherelle Parker announcing a solution has been found, preventing hundreds of job cuts in the Philadelphia School District.
1: Whatever happens next.
5: Cases of measles continue to climb. This after it was declared eliminated. Now there are about 2,000 cases.
1: You'll hear about it on the Black Information Network.
6: BIN News This Hour, I'm Terry McCready. President Trump says he signed the Memorandum of Understanding negotiated with Iran. He confirmed it to reporters while exiting a dinner at the Versailles Palace in France with President Macron to wrap up the G7 summit.
7: We reached an agreement with Iran that achieves everything we set out to accomplish, everything and much more. Ending the current conflict, reopening the Strait of Hormuz.
6: The White House says the MOU is now in effect. It includes the reopening of the Strait of Hormuz and an easing of financial restrictions against Iran. It's unclear whether Trump's announcement means the in-person signing planned in Switzerland with Vice President J.D. Vance will go ahead as planned. The administration says the arrangement is far superior to the Obama administration's 2015 Joint Comprehensive Plan of Action, or JCPOA, and will do more to prevent Iran from accessing a nuclear weapon. Earlier this week, the Senate rejected a war powers resolution led by Georgia's Black Senator Raphael Warnock.
8: People literally cashing in on news about this war and devastating news stories from the Middle East. Will this be the vote when my colleagues finally stand up for their constituents rather than simply standing up for Donald Trump? I'm urging my colleagues to speak up in this moral moment, send a message that the president should not feel that he can easily and so cavalierly use American might.
6: But Defense Secretary Pete Hegseth insists it will be different because the U.S. will make sure the military option is there. The 14-point framework extends the ceasefire in the U.S.-Iran war and sets the stage for talks on a permanent nuclear agreement. The Trump administration is challenging a reparations program in Evanston, Illinois. The Justice Department joining a lawsuit filed by the conservative activist group Judicial Watch. The suit says reparations from the city offered to Black residents for civil rights violations amount to racial discrimination. The plaintiff is representing people who live in Evanston who could not apply for the program because they were not Black. The city has so far distributed $5 million in cash payments and housing grants to over 200 applicants. A poll released this week by the Pew Research Center found a majority of American families have both parents working full-time, according to the survey. As of last year, more than half of mothers and fathers in different sex relationships with children under 18 are both employed full-time. 23% of families have a father working full-time while the mother is not employed. That's down from 42% in 1975. Researchers found these parents are more likely to consider it as positive for their children's well-being. Among respondents where both parents work full-time, over 80% said the arrangement was positive for the family's finances. Less than 20% of respondents where the father works full-time and the mother is not employed reported the situation reflected well financially. Stay informed, stay connected, and subscribe. 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
9: Here's what's trending this hour. President Trump has signed the Memorandum of Understanding between the U.S. and Iran. He confirmed the signing to reporters as the G7 summit was wrapping up in France on Wednesday. Falling gas prices are bringing some relief to consumers after months of elevated prices due to the conflict with Iran. According to AAA, gas prices have fallen below $4 per gallon for the first time since March. And the Obama Presidential Center is celebrating its grand opening in Chicago. I'm Amber Payton, and that's what's trending.
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10: Seven to shoot. They're going to have to go. The first down by two. Hart. Step back. 17-footer. Oh, he's done it. He's tied it up at 101. Harden with 26.
11: Cleveland Cavaliers star James Harden is facing weapons charges in Texas. Harden was arrested after authorities in Harris County say they found him possessing a handgun in his vehicle.
10: Harden, this is for the lead.
12: Oh, and put it in! Count it at a foul!
11: Has a court appearance scheduled for Monday. The Williams sisters are back and will play in a doubles wildcard invitation at Wimbledon. Serena and Venus Williams won a combined 21 titles in London. The move comes after 44-year-old Serena Williams recently returned to competition after 4 years of retirement.
13: Exactly what we thought we would get higher for.
11: The last time the Williams sisters played in a doubles tournament together was at the 2022 U.S. Open, losing their opening match.
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14: I'm Esther Dillard on your home for 24/7 News, the Black Information Network. Here are your top stories. Black Georgia pastor Jamal Bryant has started a new economic active effort on the heels of the end of the Target boycott. We have the details. How some are transforming healthcare in Virginia for Black communities. And President Barack Obama tells Americans, yes, it's chaotic, but don't give up hope.
15: I get it. I am not immune to anger or doubt, but I do know this. When we lose faith in each other, when we stop believing that voting matters, that citizenship matters, that our collective voices matter, that how we treat each other no longer matters, then we give away our power to decide our own futures.
14: That's just part of the message at the opening of the Obama Presidential Center in Chicago. Three former presidents, Bill Clinton, George Bush, and Joe Biden, were in attendance, and performances were star-studded. Meanwhile, in New York City, millions of people jammed the streets for a championship ticker tape parade for the NBA championship-winning Knicks. They beat the San Antonio Spurs 94-90 in last weekend's Game 5 of the NBA Finals. Mayor Zoran Mamdani handed the keys of the city to the champs, while Black coach Mike Brown thanked the fans for their support.
16: And we all held each other accountable. That's the standard of what it was to be a New York Knick in 25-26, and that's why we're champions today.
14: A dangerous storm system is bearing down on the Gulf Coast, and forecasters are sounding the alarm. Post-tropical storm Arthur is threatening flash flooding from eastern Texas all the way to Georgia, with Louisiana, Mississippi, and Alabama in the bullseye. Conditions are so severe that forecasters have issued a rare level 4 out of 4 high-risk flash flood warning along the Mississippi and Alabama coasts. Rain totals could hit 5 to 8 inches, and forecasters warn tornadoes are also possible along coastal Mississippi and into southern Alabama. And as Juneteenth celebrations spread across the country, one St. Louis community is turning freedom into an economic movement. The historic Wellston Loop is home to Black Wall Street 314, an effort to bring 100 Black-owned businesses to Martin Luther King Drive on June 27th. Organizers say the vision includes a $13 million facility for apartments and businesses. And finally, Georgia State University is being celebrated nationally, and for a good reason. The predominantly Black institution in Atlanta just won the 2026 EduVentures Innovation Award. The honor recognizes the university's data-driven push to recruit and retain more students. Officials say the strategy slashed student drop-off rates to record lows. The bottom line, when you put students at the center, the results speak for themselves. I'm Esther Dillard on your home for Black News First, the Black Information Network.
13: The top Keith Sweat songs that you've thumbed up.
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3: Actor Faison Love is facing legal trouble once again. The veteran comedian and actor was arrested Tuesday in Florida on two contempt of court charges and booked into a Tampa area jail. According to reports, the charges are connected to an ongoing paternity case. Love, known for his roles in filming, including Friday and Elf, was previously arrested in 2017 following an alleged altercation at an airport valet. Elsewhere in entertainment, a preliminary hearing for singer David has been rescheduled for July 21st following a status conference in Los Angeles. The hearing, expected to last up to 5 days, will determine whether there is enough evidence for the case to proceed to trial. Another status hearing is set for July 7th. The artist, whose real name is David Burke, is accused in connection with the death of a 14-year-old girl whose remains were discovered in an abandoned Tesla in the Hollywood Hills last September, months after she was reported missing. Prosecutors allege the crime was committed to protect his music career. Burke has been in custody for about 2 months. With the latest in entertainment, I'm Morgan Wood on the Black Information Network, your home for Black News First.
4: I'm Vanessa Tyler with a look at modern-day Black history you should know. September 11th, 2001, we will never forget. Amid the terror and destruction, countless heroes answered the call, running toward danger while others fled. Among them were Black firefighters and police officers who made the ultimate sacrifice. They were fathers, mothers, sons, daughters, courageous first responders who carried the weight of duty, knowing the risks. Firefighter Vernon Cherry, a gifted singer with Ladder 118 in Brooklyn, gave his life that day. NYPD officer Clinton Davis stood as a guardian of the city he loved. These heroes reflected the strength and resilience of their communities. Their sacrifices remind us of the unity and courage we are capable of, even in our darkest moments. This is Vanessa Tyler on your home for 24/7 Black News First, the Black Information Network.
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7: We made sure that our local government understood our demands, and they refused our demands to our faith. So we right now are ready to move and do whatever it takes as a community of Black people who have been shown disrespect.
6: Protesters, like you heard this gentleman right there and a Fox 13 Memphis camera crew, say they were tear gassed during a protest at a Walmart in Senatobia, Mississippi this week. Now, the protest comes after police shot at a car, killing a one-year-old Black baby boy. Juneteenth is a federal holiday, and because of that, government offices, the post office, banks, the stock market, even some pharmacies will be closed Friday, June 19th in most cities across the country. Juneteenth commemorates the day Union soldiers had to come to Texas and force white slaveholders to follow the law and release enslaved Black people from bondage. Before they came, they simply didn't tell them they were free. President Donald Trump awarded retired Marine Corps Major James Capers, who's a Black man, the Medal of Honor this week. Even though he was injured in 1967, Capers was able to lead his 9-man team through a deadly ambush and onto a helicopter in South Vietnam, saving their lives. Well, Dallas will soon have a tiny home community for veterans. The nonprofit Veterans Community Project says it will build 50 transitional tiny homes in East Oak Cliff near the VA hospital. It's to help veterans who are homeless or at risk of becoming homeless. Veterans who live in the homes will not pay rent. Instead, they'll work in case management programs for the company. NBC5 spoke to one Black man who's a veteran. He says he's seen this lot sit vacant for a long time.
8: It's been vacant for the last 50 years, so it's important that they do something with it.
6: 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I'm Tammy Eswick on your home for Black News First. 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Now, here's your Washington Roundup.
9: Vice President J.D. Vance says the deal with Iran is already bearing real fruits for the American people. He provided an update during a White House press briefing. Vance said 12.5 million barrels of oil traveled through the Strait of Hormuz recently. He also reiterated that Iran's nuclear program has been destroyed. A memorandum of understanding between the two countries was signed by President Trump. The Supreme Court is endorsing a marijuana user's challenge to a law that bars people who use illegal drugs from having firearms. The court voted 9-0 recently, but the ruling does not invalidate the law across the board. Rather, it will make it harder for prosecutors to invoke the law. Justices rejected the federal government's claim that anyone who uses marijuana is a danger to others and determined the government's invocation of the law infringed upon Ali Khamenei's Second Amendment right. And that's your Washington Roundup. I'm Mike Moore on your home for 24/7 News, the Black Information Network.
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11: 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From Wondery, I'm Robbie Damon.
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3: Buying your first home is getting even harder. A new Zillow analysis finds 242 cities now have starter homes costing at least $1 million. That number has tripled since 2020. And when Zillow says starter homes, they don't mean a mansion. They mean homes in the lowest third of prices in that area. Experts say the pandemic reset the housing market. Home prices jumped when low mortgage rates, high demand, and a shortage of homes all collided. Now, even with higher rates, prices are still out of reach in a lot of places. California has the most million-dollar starter home cities, but they're spreading to the Northeast too, including New York and New Jersey. The bigger money problems, the typical U.S. home now costs around $418,000, and Redfin says households need nearly $117,000 to afford the average home. For a lot of families, the so-called starter home no longer feels like a starting point. With Money News at 24 and 54 minutes past each hour, I'm Mimi Brown on your home for Black News First, the Black Information Network.
12: Amber Payton with BIN News Now. The opening ceremony for the Obama Presidential Center is underway with former Presidents Bill Clinton, George W. Bush, and Joe Biden in attendance. Obama Foundation CEO Valerie Jarrett says President Trump was not invited but is welcome to visit.
13: We have said that if President Trump would like to come and take a tour, we'd love to show him this campus.
12: The center opens to the public Friday on Juneteenth. A federal trial is set for Trenton Abstin, the man accused of trying to kidnap Black Memphis Mayor Paul Young. His trial is reportedly scheduled for March 1st, 2027. Abstin has pleaded not guilty to stalking and attempted kidnapping charges. And Lil Nas X is back on social media with an update on his mental health. The Grammy winner says he's been in rehab for several months and is working to ground himself again. He says therapy and psychiatry have helped. He's doing much better and new music is on the way. Get BIN News Now on demand 24/7 on the iHeartRadio app.
3: I'm Vanessa Tyler on the Black Information Network, your home for Black News First. To get a sense of the impact of the Obama Presidential Center, I sat down for some big ox rolls at 14 Parish Restaurant and Rum Bar with Craig Wimberly, president of COAL, which stands for the Coalition of African American Leaders. He was one of the first people to tour the center before it opens to the public.
14: It's a beautiful space, provides a lot of information, not only on Obama as president, but on the civil rights movement, on the women's suffragist movement. It's just a lot of solid information. Technology is impressive, and it's on the south side of Chicago.
3: Talk a little bit about COAL.
14: COAL was formed by 13 historic African-American men's clubs here in Chicago. So back in the early 1900s, successful brothers either could not get into the majority organizations or did not choose to, so they formed their own. So Chicago has a rich history of these men's clubs, the Frogs, the Snakes, the Druids, the Boule. But around early 2000, we said, if you define success as a good career, a nice home, two cars, send your kids to colleges, but your community is hurting, then your definition of success is off. So we formed COAL as a means of giving back to the community. So COAL's ultimate goal is to improve the quality of life for black folk expansively, all sectors.
3: So you were here from the beginning when the whole idea of the Obama Presidential Center was first thought of. Talk about those early days.
14: Everyone, when Obama started talking about the Presidential Center, everyone wanted it here in Chicago, and we wanted it in a black area, which is the south side of Chicago, where actually he lived.
3: Are you satisfied that's been done here?
14: Well, we did not get a community benefits agreement, but I do think the Obama project did a very good job of hiring black contractors.
3: Sure, there were concerns about how the center would change things.
14: Often in our community, development comes in and it becomes attractive to others. But it's up to us to own what happens to us, which means we have to have our representatives, our aldermen, our state reps, our state senators, fight to keep our community as is. And not as is, but if it's going to grow, if it's going to gentrify, it should be gentrified with us, right? But still make it affordable for those who are longtime residents. But it's up to us to fight for that, right?
3: We finished our ox rolls packed with beef and jalapeno mac and cheese, while a community embraces for possibilities just as delicious. On Chicago's South Side, I'm Vanessa Tyler on the Black Information Network.
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1: I'm Mike Stevens on your home for Black News First, the Black Information Network. Another young Black father is being remembered after his life was cut short by a bullet. According to WSYX Television, family members, friends, and leaders in the community gathered for 22-year-old Avante Copeland, who recently was shot and killed outside of a Columbus, Ohio store. A gathering to honor him took place near the spot where he died. A 19-year-old Black man has been arrested for the shooting, something community leaders say did not have to happen. They say there are better ways to resolve conflicts than with a gun.
2: They feel like that they not being heard. They feel like that the first thing that they have to do is resort to violence to solve problems. It is not.
1: Ralph Carter is the leader of the organization called We Are Linden, designed to help young people like this Black teenager learn to work things out without violence. She tells Fox 28 TV why she's in the program.
3: I want to be doing something good this summer, contributing to something this summer. I want to be known for doing good.
1: Exactly what led to this particular incident is still being investigated by police. But in a sense, it's not an isolated incident. Very similar things continue to happen in Black communities from coast to coast, and everybody's looking for a way to stop them. The trial is starting for the Black Fort Stewart, Georgia soldier accused of shooting and injuring five people last year. Former Army Sergeant Cornelius Radford is accused of shooting at five other soldiers at the base's logistics unit. Radford testified earlier this year the shooting happened after an argument with his partner. Radford is pleading guilty to assault allegations, but prosecutors say they're seeking attempted murder charges. Radford says he was having a severe mental health crisis at the time. I'm Mike Stevens on the Black Information Network. Now your local news.
4: I'm Mimi Brown on your home for Black News First, the Bay Area, BIN 910. A beloved independent bookstore in Oakland is closing its doors after more than 20 years in the business. The owners of Great Good Place for Books says the store, known for its author events and strong community following, never fully recovered from the drop in foot traffic that followed after the COVID-19 pandemic. The bookstore, located in Oakland's Montclair neighborhood, officially closed over the weekend. Its owners say rising financial pressures ultimately made it impossible to keep the business open. And Californians apparently have a lot of credit card debt. A new report this week from WalletHub says California has 7 of the top 10 cities in the U.S. when it comes to the amount of households owe on their credit cards. Santa Clara is number 1 with an average balance of over $23,000. Chula Vista is in 2nd place. Rancho Cucamonga is in 5th. Fontana, Oxnard, Moreno Valley, and Santa Ana also make up the top 10. WalletHub says Santa Clarita was also number 1 for paying off the most debt during the first quarter of 2026, meaning people there have big credit card limits and can afford to spend a lot. I'm Mimi Brown on your home for Black News First, the Bay Area, BIN 910.
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6: On September 17th, 2009, 24-year-old Maitrice Richardson disappeared without a trace in the woods near Malibu, California. She had been arrested at a beachside restaurant for failing to pay a tab and taken to the Lost Hills Sheriff Station.
7: You know, I mean, she's not from that area, and I would hate to wake up to a morning report. Girl lost somewhere with her head chopped off.
8: At least in the station here, she will be separated, so nobody's going to be with her. So at least that's, you know, the plus thing, so you don't have to worry about her safety.
6: This is the same sheriff station where Mel Gibson was taken to sober up after his drunken rant and then safely driven back to his car. There was no courtesy ride for Maitrice, the young African-American non-celebrity.
9: They knew that she had been released with no car, no money, no cell phone, nothing. And in the dead of night. Her mom calls the next morning to tell them that she never came home, and it's like, oh, well, she probably just, you know, they were just very nonchalant and casual about it.
7: She doesn't know the area. She's never been in your area. Well, I think she's depressed. That's what has me.
10: That's worth you more than just her. Okay.

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0: It is a resource and targeted plan to support students that have been historically and systematically void of opportunity.
3: For and by us.
6: BIN News this hour, I'm Terry McCready. President Trump says he signed the Memorandum of Understanding negotiated with Iran. He confirmed it to reporters while exiting a dinner at the Versailles Palace in France with President Macron to wrap up the G7 summit.
7: We reached an agreement with Iran that achieves everything we set out to accomplish, everything and much more. Ending the current conflict, reopening the Strait of Hormuz.
6: The White House says the MOU is now in effect. It includes the reopening of the Strait of Hormuz and an easing of financial restrictions against Iran. It's unclear whether Trump's announcement means the in-person signing planned in Switzerland with Vice President J.D. Vance will go ahead as planned. The administration says the arrangement is far superior to the Obama administration's 2015 Joint Comprehensive Plan of Action, or JCPOA, and will do more to prevent Iran from accessing a nuclear weapon. Earlier this week, the Senate rejected a war powers resolution led by Georgia's Black Senator Raphael Warnock.
8: People literally cashing in on news about this war and devastating news stories from the Middle East. Will this be the vote when my colleagues finally stand up for their constituents rather than simply standing up for Donald Trump? I'm urging my colleagues to speak up in this moral moment, send a message that the president should not feel that he can easily and so cavalierly use American might.
6: But Defense Secretary Pete Hegseth insists it will be different because the U.S. will make sure the military option is there. The 14-point framework extends the ceasefire in the U.S.-Iran war and sets the stage for talks on a permanent nuclear agreement. The Trump administration is challenging a reparations program in Evanston, Illinois. The Justice Department joining a lawsuit filed by the conservative activist group Judicial Watch. The suit says reparations from the city offered to Black residents for civil rights violations amount to racial discrimination. The plaintiff is representing people who live in Evanston who could not apply for the program because they were not Black. The city has so far distributed $5 million in cash payments and housing grants to over 200 applicants. A poll released this week by the Pew Research Center found a majority of American families have both parents working full-time, according to the survey. As of last year, more than half of mothers and fathers in different sex relationships with children under 18 are both employed full-time. 23% of families have a father working full-time while the mother is not employed. That's down from 42% in 1975. Researchers found these parents are more likely to consider it as positive for their children's well-being. Among respondents where both parents work full-time, over 80% said the arrangement was positive for the family's finances. Less than 20% of respondents where the father works full-time and the mother is not employed reported the situation reflected well financially. Stay informed, stay connected, and subscribe. Follow VIN News this hour wherever you get your podcasts. I'm Terry McCready for the Black Information Network.
9: What's trending this hour? Vice President J.D. Vance says Americans are already benefiting from the deal with Iran. Speaking at the White House, Vance said 12.5 million barrels of oil traveled through the Strait of Hormuz overnight. Thousands packed the sidewalks of Manhattan for the Knicks' first ever ticker tape parade through the Canyon of Heroes. And the opening of the Obama Presidential Center in Chicago was a star-studded affair. Former President Obama spoke along with former First Lady Michelle Obama. I'm Amber Payton, and that's what's trending.
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10: The HBCU community is mourning the loss of Livingston College volleyball player Kendall Cook, who has died at the tender young age of 19. Cook was set to join Livingston's women's

0: volleyball program this fall after beginning her college career at HBCU Clark Atlanta University. The Kentucky native was a standout athlete at Frankfort High School, where she competed in both volleyball and softball. In a statement, Livingston described Cook as someone who brought light, joy, and warmth wherever she went, and said her spirit left a lasting impact on everyone who knew her. School officials have not yet released a cause of death. Tributes continue to pour in from teammates, coaches, classmates, and members of the HBCU community as they remember a young woman whose life touched multiple campuses and communities. With the latest in HBCU news, I'm Morgan Wood on the Black Information Network.
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3: I'm Ashley Young on the Black Information Network. Quakers have a long history of abolition. They saw the slave trade as a grave injustice against their fellow man and used the Golden Rule to argue against such inhumane treatment. Slavery would persist through the close of the Civil War, but the 1688 Germantown Quaker petition against slavery was the first document created in America that condemned slavery. And that's a fact. I'm Ashley Young on the Black Information Network.
0: Opinions, beliefs, and points expressed in this commentary are those of the author and do not necessarily represent those of BIN and its founding partners and employees. Now it's time to bring the funk with Roland S. Martin.
4: Spectacle is defined as a visually striking, impressive, or unusual public display. It can refer to a grand, large-scale performance or an embarrassing situation that draws public attention. When it comes to Donald Trump's birthday bash of the UFC fight on the White House lawn on Sunday, June 14th, then the latter certainly explains that. What we saw was not a celebration of 250 years of American history. What we saw was a petulant, disgraceful, despicable, twice impeached, criminally convicted con man in chief using public taxpayer dollars to throw himself a birthday party. And not just any old birthday party, but a birthday party in a company where he invested in shortly before announcing he was going to tear up the South lawn of the White House in order to have this fight. It was a matter of using government resources for it as well. They claimed the UFC was going to pay for everything, but there were $12 million in security costs that the city of Washington, D.C. had to shoulder. They supposedly are going to be reimbursed by the federal government. I don't trust Donald Trump to pay his bills because he hasn't paid his bills to many other cities. The fighters, they're going to be paid in a Trump coin, another way of him being corrupt and using taxpayer funds in order to personally enrich himself. What we saw last night was pathetic, and it was wrong. I'm Roland Martin on the Black Information Network.
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7: I'm Esther Dillard on your home for 24/7 news, the Black Information Network. Here are your top stories. The president awards a black retired Marine Corps major the Medal of Honor for his service. Several people who live near the Obama Presidential Center on Chicago's South Side are calling for stronger housing protections. And President Trump signs a U.S.-Iran agreement at the Palace of Versailles, officially ending the conflict in Iran. But the deal is not sitting well with Democrats and some Republicans who question giving Iran access to billions of dollars in economic relief. NBC News caught up with Republican Texas Senator Ted Cruz, Missouri Senator Josh Hawley, and Texas Senator John Cornyn.
8: History demonstrates that giving billions of dollars to theocratic lunatics who want to murder us is an exceptionally bad idea.
9: I don't want to give them any money. I mean, I wouldn't want to give around any money.
10: Everything I've heard about it causes me concern.
7: Vice President J.D. Vance is defending the agreement, saying it is already bearing real fruits for the American people. During a White House press briefing, Vance made note of the 12.5 million barrels of oil that traveled through the Strait of Hormuz. He also reiterated that Iran's nuclear program has been destroyed. Some relief at the pump, but don't celebrate too fast. Gas prices have dropped below $4 a gallon for the first time since March. AAA data shows prices have fallen sharply from this year's peak at $4.56 down to $3.99. But that cost is still more than 34% higher than before the U.S. and Israel launched military action against Iran in February. A black North Carolina man who allegedly made threats to kill President Trump in an online media post is now facing federal charges. Last week, a U.S. magistrate signed a criminal complaint against 33-year-old Christopher Carnes. He allegedly posted several threatening messages on social media and falsely claimed to have a pipe bomb inside his car outside a Raleigh police substation. Carnes has also been charged by the state with perpetrating a hoax. And she fought for decades to make Juneteenth a national holiday. And this weekend, Fort Worth is honoring the woman who made it happen. The Fort Worth Police Department has launched a Juneteenth Community Impact Initiative centered on the 100th birthday year of Opal Lee. The weekend includes mentorship panels, a book signing, and Friday, Opal Lee's Walk for Freedom at Will Rogers Square. Lee herself has a message for young people showing up. She wants them to know that they are the ones the next generation will emulate. And finally, a disease that impacts Black and Latin communities disproportionately is taking center stage. It's Alzheimer's Awareness Month. Neurologist Dr. Richard Isaacson says diet and exercise are two ways people can protect their brain health.
11: Go for a fast walk. That's all you got to do. You can still have a conversation with a friend. You don't have to, like, push yourself too much. That can actually really help move things. You are what you eat when it comes to brain health also. Blueberries and strawberries instead of a yucky dessert. Fatty fish, wild salmon a couple times a week.
7: Dr. Isaacson stresses that sleep is very important, along with keeping the brain engaged and learning something new. He also stresses dental care should not be ignored, since any inflammation from the mouth can go right to the brain. I'm Esther Dillard on your home for Black News First, the Black Information Network.
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12: 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No one on the jury was Black.
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12: Southern Baptist leaders voted on a constitutional change to toughen restrictions on churches with female pastors.
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13: If you're shopping for a home and wondering why prices aren't coming down, here's one reason sellers are pulling their homes off the market. A new report shows nearly 5% of home listings were removed from the market in May, the highest level for a month in recent years. Experts say sellers aren't getting the offers they want because high mortgage rates have pushed buyers to the sidelines. Rather than lower their prices, some homeowners are choosing to wait. That's creating a standoff. Buyers are struggling with affordability while sellers are reluctant to move because they'll likely have to give up a low mortgage rate and take on a much higher one. The result, fewer homes for sale and continued pressure on prices. The bottom line, even though demand has cooled, don't expect home prices to fall dramatically anytime soon unless mortgage rates start coming down. With Money News at 24 and 54 minutes past each hour, I'm Mimi Brown on your home for Black News First, the Black Information Network.

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2: I'm Timmy Eswick on your home for 24/7 News, the Black Information Network. The black mother of a one-year-old baby boy killed by a Senatobia, Mississippi police officer when he opened fire on the vehicle she was in during a shoplifting investigation says she tried to warn cops that the child was in the car. The state has taken over the investigation into the officer's actions. Meanwhile, protests are popping up. Here's Fox 13.
3: Who in their right mind would come out shooting behind two women
4: yes.
3: and a baby.
4: That's right.
3: It's ridiculous.
2: Happening this week, the federal trial for a man who police say tried to kidnap Memphis Mayor Paul Young, who's a black man. Investigators foiled last year's attempted kidnapping plot by 25-year-old Trenton Abston. Last year, police said Abston showed up to Young's home with a rope, duct tape, and a taser. Abston has pleaded not guilty. We're hearing from the first black mayor of St. Augustine, Florida, Cynthia Garris, who's a black woman. She already broke the glass ceiling by becoming a city commissioner. Now she's mayor-elect. Here's what she told News 4 Jax about her new position.
5: It gives hope for my people. It gives hope for the little girls of tomorrow that they can, if they want to pursue that. Because if you don't see it, then you don't believe that it can happen.
2: There's a new controversy surrounding Juneteenth, and it's not what you might think. The issue is the colors. Social media users are calling out numerous ads, even from big corporate giants that are advertising Juneteenth, but using the red, black, and green Pan-African colors. Just a reminder, Juneteenth has its own flag and colors, and they're simple to remember. They are red, white, and blue. Yep. Just like the colors of the American flag. 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I'm Tammy Eswick on your home for Black News First, the Black Information Network. 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
6: June is Men's Health Month, and health experts are encouraging men, especially black men, to make preventative care a priority. According to the Centers for Disease Control and Prevention, black men face higher rates of heart disease, high blood pressure, diabetes, and certain cancers, yet many are less likely to visit a doctor regularly. Experts say stigma remains one of the biggest barriers. Some men avoid routine checkups because they don't want to appear weak, fear receiving bad news, or simply put their health last while caring for others. Doctors say regular screenings and annual physicals can help detect serious conditions before they become life-threatening. This Men's Health Month, health advocates are urging black men to schedule a checkup, know your numbers, and take charge of your health, because early detection can save lives. That's your Healthy Minute. I'm Morgan Wood on the Black Information Network, BINnews.com, your home for Black News First.

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0: next step is. It's really cherishing the moments that you have as you make them, and know that everything that you're doing should last an eternity. And if you put the integrity in what you're doing at that moment, it will. It also, you know, for me is a mantra that, you know, the journey, or really the destination, is the journey, the most important part, not the goal. Just being active and continuing to work.
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4: I'm Amber Payton with BIN News Now. A ceremony honoring the New York Knicks is taking place after their ticker tape parade in Lower Manhattan.
5: What a gift it is to be brought together by pure, unfiltered joy.
4: Mayor Zarem Mamdani says the city is united after a 53-year wait. East Lansing, Michigan City Manager Robert Bellman has resigned, and City Council has appointed former city employee Annette Irwin as interim city manager. Lansing NAACP President James McCurtis says the resignation is a good step, but more leaders should step down. Mayor Eric Altman says finding a permanent replacement could take several months. And Maryland is joining a multi-state coalition opposing new Trump administration rules that would fast-track nuclear microreactor technology. Black Attorney General Anthony Brown and others say the reactors could offer fossil fuel-free energy but remain largely untested. The coalition says federal regulators must ensure public and environmental safety before deployment. Get BIN News Now on demand 24/7 on the iHeartRadio app.
6: I'm Kevin Brown on your home for 24/7 News, the Black Information Network. The Obama Presidential Center is opening in Chicago's Jackson Park. NBC correspondent Kelly O'Donnell reports the center is not a traditional presidential library, but rather a privately funded complex with a number of features.
7: A replica of his Oval Office, a display that captures Mrs. Obama's sense of fashion, interactive experiences, a basketball court, community garden, and a public library.
6: A star-studded list of performers took the stage for the grand opening ceremony. O'Donnell reports the center features a new portrait of former President Barack Obama and former First Lady Michelle Obama, plus interactive experiences, a basketball court, and a public library, among other things.
7: Among the notable exhibits, an original copy of the Declaration of Independence and broader history about slavery and voting rights, and his own piece of history, becoming the first African-American to take the oath of office.
6: Join Black Information Network anchors Andrea Coleman, Vanessa Tyler, and Bree Wood for the Hope Has a Home exclusive coverage of the Obama Presidential Center at 6 p.m. Eastern. The Obama Foundation is a nonprofit collaborator of the Black Information Network. The New York Knicks championship celebrations included a performance by New York native and singer Alicia Keys.

0: and we never gonna stop.
1: Keys wrapped up a packed ceremony at City Hall when Knicks players were honored and given keys to the city. It all followed a ticker tape parade that featured Knicks players on floats through the Canyon of Heroes in Lower Manhattan. Parts of the South are bracing for potentially catastrophic and life-threatening flooding due to post-tropical storm Arthur. Millions of Americans are at risk of flash flooding from eastern Texas to Georgia. Days of heavy rain are expected to slam communities in Louisiana, Mississippi, and Alabama, with a flash flood threat escalated to a rare level 4 out of 4 high risk for the Mississippi and Alabama coasts. Overall, widespread rainfall could total 5 to 8 inches across southern Texas to Alabama. And outside of the flash flood risk, there's a possibility of tornadoes across coastal Mississippi and southern Alabama. The Nurse Boss Summit 2026 is set to take place in Raleigh, North Carolina on July 31st through August 1st, featuring 2 days of education, inspiration, and networking for nurses, healthcare professionals, and entrepreneurs. Founded by Dr. Tammy Jarrett Lewis, the summit aims to empower healthcare professionals to expand their impact and explore opportunities beyond the bedside. The event has attracted attendees from across the U.S. and featured celebrity guests like Ronnie DeVoe from New Edition and Belle Biv DeVoe. Attendees can expect dynamic keynote presentations, breakout sessions, networking opportunities, and resources for career and business growth. The summit supports the Anthony Lewis Foundation for Brain Tumors and is open to healthcare professionals, students, aspiring entrepreneurs, and leaders from all industries. I'm Kevin Brown on your home for Black News.

0: Frankie Beverly was born. In 1970, he would form the group Raw Soul, which later was renamed Maze. Under the mentorship of Marvin Gaye, Frankie Beverly and Maze would go on to give us 9 gold albums. Frankie Beverly and Maze's live experience was more like a party than a concert. Dressed in his signature all white, crowds would stand at their feet and sing to the top of their lungs.
1: Ooh, and pain. I like sunshine and rain.
0: Sadly, on September 10th, 2024, Frankie Beverly left us with hits for lifetimes to come. I'm Bill

0: band Hootie and the Blowfish before transitioning to country music. Mickey Guyton has gained attention for her powerful vocals and socially conscious lyrics, and in recent years, more black artists have been making their mark in country music, including Jimmy Allen, Kane Brown, and Reese Palmer. These talented musicians are breaking down barriers and proving that country music is a genre that's open to everyone. And that's a fact. I'm Wesson Tishome for the Black Information Network.
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3: I'm Mike Stevens on your home for Black News First, the Black Information Network. After a successful nationwide boycott against Target because of what has been called their anti-black actions, Black Atlanta pastor Jamal Bryant has a new effort. This one is not against anyone or anything, but for improving the lives of African Americans with a new effort called Black Ground. Part of this is a large new residential homes development that his church will launch and oversee on Juneteenth weekend with an all-black team of black construction companies, black construction planners, and developers. He tells the BIN's Doug Davis why this is so important.
4: We're partnering, ironically, with black banks, and we're going to be running programs throughout the year to get people's credit repaired, get their savings in place, so that they don't just get the home, but they'll be able to maintain.
5: What does this signal to black churches nationwide?
4: That there is more that is available. The largest real estate owner in the world is the Catholic Church. And I think that the black churches, particularly in rural areas, have got to figure out how do you monetize what it is that we're sitting on. That there's got to be an economic thrust of the black church beyond collecting tithes and offerings, but raising homeowners and entrepreneurs.
3: Black Ground is just one part of a broader vision for black economic empowerment. It includes financial literacy, education, food security, and voting rights and civic engagement. And Pastor Bryan says he plans to take these efforts nationwide. In other news, an investigation is continuing after twin five-year-old girls from Georgia died in a swimming pool at a short-term rental in Florida while under the care of a 15-year-old. The little black children were taken to a local hospital where they both were pronounced dead. Their parents were reportedly out shopping at the time. The NAACP Virginia State Conference is launching Freedom Summer Virginia 2.0 as part of Juneteenth Freedom Week. The initiative honors the civil rights workers of 1964 by focusing on voter education, registration, and mobilization across that state. The organizers of the effort say this comes as voting rights faces new challenges in the courts and the redistricting process. Well, the city of Chicago is already celebrating Juneteenth. Brandon Johnson, the black mayor there, and other city leaders gathered Tuesday for the annual Juneteenth flag-raising ceremony.
6: It was a celebration of liberation, a celebration of resilience, and a celebration of people who never stopped believing in a just and a better tomorrow.
3: The federal holiday commemorates the end of slavery in the United States. As part of the ceremony, Johnson also announced life expectancy in Chicago has reached an all-time high of 79.5 years. And many of those people who are achieving that goal are black. For more stories of interest to the black community, log on to BINnews.com. I'm Mike Stevens on your home for Black News First, the Black Information Network.
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8: 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I'm Layla Ali, and my history lives here.
9: I'm Bill Black with another Bet You Didn't Know music fact. How many times have you seen the Temptations movie and said this line?
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9: 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You ever heard Patti LaBelle talk about the time she was engaged

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3: A federal judge is blocking a watchdog group's attempt to halt the Justice Department's anti-weaponization fund.
4: For and by the Black community.
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7: BIN News This Hour, I'm Andrea Coleman reporting from Chicago, where the grand opening of the Obama Presidential Center wrapped up just a few hours ago.
8: You used it to reveal your truest essence, your stubborn optimism and unflinching courage, your dazzling brilliance and unpretentious decency, your ferocious work ethic, an absolutely unshakable moral fiber.
7: And what a celebration it was, as guests and viewers were reminded of the former first couple's love for democracy and for each other. But first, here's BIN News Now. In what at times sounded like a block party, the Obama Presidential Center officially opened today on the south side of Chicago. It was a moment that brought Mr. and Mrs. Obama before the nation again, reminding their supporters of the principles and values that propelled them into the nation's highest elected office.
9: Democracy can be frustrating. It can be slow. It can be inefficient. And yet, more than anything, I hope this center will serve as an affirmation of just how special, how precious our democracy truly is.
8: We simply don't have the luxury or time to be cynical or complacent, to wring our hands in despair, to wait for someone else to fix the problem. Y'all, hope is all we have, because hope is the essential spark that lights the fire of change. But hope is a choice. Whether or not we use our voices to speak up is a choice. Voting is a choice. Being a decent human being is a choice. Believing that we still hold the power to build a country that reflects us all is a choice. The Obama Presidential Center is a living testament to the power of choice, y'all. The historic example that millions of you gave the world about what this imperfect democracy has strived for and achieved, and an urgent call to go out there and do it again. So I hope that when you walk through this campus and bring your children here, you are reminded of the power of choice and the steady work of change. The arduous, unglamorous march up that mountain, one foot after another, day after day, generation after generation.
7: Well, tomorrow the OPC opens its doors to the public for the first time. BIN will be there and will bring you the latest on reaction to this historic monument of Black achievement. It's a center the Obama Foundation is calling a beacon of hope. This is BIN News This Hour. Be sure to follow us wherever you get your podcast. I'm Andrea Coleman reporting from Chicago on the Black Information Network, home of Black News First.
10: Here's what's trending this hour. President Trump has signed the Memorandum of Understanding between the U.S. and Iran. He confirmed the signing to reporters as the G7 summit was wrapping up in France on Wednesday. Falling gas prices are bringing some relief to consumers after months of elevated prices due to the conflict with Iran. According to AAA, gas prices have fallen below $4 per gallon for the first time since March. And the Obama Presidential Center is celebrating its grand opening in Chicago. I'm Amber Payton, and that's what's trending.
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11: Seven to shoot. They're going to have to go. The first down by two. Harden. Step back. 17-footer. Oh, he's got it. He's tied it up at 101. Harden with 26.
12: Cleveland Cavaliers star James Harden is facing weapons charges in Texas. Harden was arrested after authorities in Harris County say they found him possessing a handgun in his vehicle.
11: Harden, this is for the lead.
13: Oh, and put it in. Count it at a foul.
12: a court appearance scheduled for Monday. The Williams sisters are back and will play in a doubles wildcard invitation at Wimbledon. Serena and Venus Williams won a combined 21 titles in London. The move comes after 44-year-old Serena Williams recently returned to competition after 4 years of retirement.
0: That's exactly what we thought we would get.
12: The last time the Williams sisters played in a doubles tournament together was at the 2022 U.S. Open, losing their opening match. Future Sports at 14 and 44 past each and every hour. I'm Ray Harris on the Black Information Network.
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13: We begin in Senatobia, Mississippi. We reported earlier on statements made by Black civil rights attorney Ben Crump following a fatal officer-involved shooting there. That shooting claimed the life of a one-year-old Black child.
14: We've now learned attorney Crump has been retained by the family whose child was shot and killed by police. The incident happened when an officer fired at a vehicle leaving the scene of an alleged theft at a Walmart, leading to the death of one-year-old Cohen Wiley, who was shot inside the vehicle. The Mississippi Bureau of Investigation is conducting the investigation into the shooting. The family is demanding the release of body camera footage and Walmart surveillance video. I'm Morgan Wood on the Black Information Network.
15: The Department of Justice wants to stop a Chicago suburbs reparations housing program. The local reparations restorative housing program in Evanston, Illinois, launched in 2021. It allows $25,000 housing grants for Black residents who live there between 1919 and 1969 and their direct descendants.
16: This escalating legal maneuver is it's uncomfortable, but it's not unexpected.
15: Robin Rue Simmons speaking there. She is the Black founder and executive director of First Repair, a not-for-profit organization that informs local reparations nationally. Now, the Justice Department's Civil Rights Division is joining a class action lawsuit, arguing that giving grants based on race is a violation of the Constitution's Equal Protection Clause and the Fair Housing Act. In other news, controversy is brewing in Charlotte, North Carolina. This comes after members of the Charlotte-Mecklenburg Board of Education say an investigation is underway. It involves administrative and operational oversight. Just prior to the news, Black Charlotte-Mecklenburg Schools Superintendent Dr. Crystal Hill was placed on administrative leave pending an investigation. Here is Black CMS School Board Chair Stephanie Sneed.
17: It is enough for us to take action. We believe Dr. Hill has done great work, and that is evidenced throughout the district.
15: As to details of the investigation, board members remain tight-lipped. The board released a statement that reads, in part, the board's responsibility is to ensure appropriate oversight and accountability across the district while supporting the continued operation of our schools.
13: Despite awaiting trial in Miami, Florida for attempted murder, Black former NFL star Antonio Brown will be allowed to travel to the Turks and Caicos for a rap performance.
18: I thought he was training and training people, but now he's rapping also? Is that a new job?
13: His attorney says he's been rapping for years with concerns about international travel. The judge has ordered Brown's ankle monitor to track him through GPS. The company immediately reported if it's been cut and requires he appear in court via Zoom. I'm Mike Moore, along with Nicole Deal on your home for 24/7 News, the Black Information Network.
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2: 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Number 3, Little Red Corvette.

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2: Actor Faison Love is facing legal trouble once again. The veteran comedian and actor was arrested Tuesday in Florida on two contempt of court charges and booked into a Tampa area jail. According to reports, the charges are connected to an ongoing paternity case. Love, known for his roles in filming, including Friday and Elf, was previously arrested in 2017 following an alleged altercation at an airport valet. Elsewhere in entertainment, a preliminary hearing for singer David has been rescheduled for July 21st following a status conference in Los Angeles. The hearing, expected to last up to 5 days, will determine whether there is enough evidence for the case to proceed to trial. Another status hearing is set for July 7th. The artist, whose real name is David Burke, is accused in connection with the death of a 14-year-old girl whose remains were discovered in an abandoned Tesla in the Hollywood Hills last September, months after she was reported missing. Prosecutors allege the crime was committed to protect his music career. Burke has been in custody for about 2 months. With the latest in entertainment, I'm Morgan Wood on the Black Information Network, your home for Black News First.
3: I'm Ramses Ja on the Black Information Network with another Black hero you should know. On September 11, 2001, First Officer Leroy Homer Jr. was in the cockpit of United Airlines Flight 93. A skilled pilot, a devoted husband, and a proud veteran of the U.S. Air Force, Homer's life was one of dedication and courage. When terrorists hijacked the plane, Homer and the passengers faced an unthinkable choice. Knowing the stakes, they banded together, forcing the plane down in a Pennsylvania field, a selfless act that saved countless lives on the ground and stopped an attack on our nation's capital. Leroy Homer Jr.'s bravery wasn't limited to that day. He broke barriers throughout his career, inspiring young Black aviators to soar. He was more than a pilot. He was a hero, a trailblazer, and a symbol of sacrifice for greater good. As we remember Flight 93 and all the heroes and American lives that we lost on 9/11, let us also honor the legacy of Leroy Homer Jr., a Black man who showed us the true meaning of courage in the face of terror. This is Ramses Ja on your home for 24/7 Black News First, the Black Information Network.
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7: After years of preparation, you can hear and feel the buzz on the south side of Chicago, Illinois, as the Obama Presidential Center opens in Jackson Park. Obama Foundation CEO Valerie Jarrett says the center includes exhibits highlighting former President Barack Obama's accomplishments and controversies.
8: I think we tell the story as honestly and truthfully as we can, and we tell it not just through the eyes of President Obama, but through the countless ordinary people who worked to get what we did get done accomplished.
7: Jarrett says she hopes the Obama Presidential Center will inspire people. The Obama Foundation is a nonprofit collaborator of the Black Information Network.
6: Thousands of people are without power following several recent tornadoes across Iowa and Illinois, including one that caused several injuries. In Warsaw, Illinois, this resident is cleaning up the debris after powerful winds.
9: I can't even imagine the amount that's gonna take for these men and women to get this cleaned up. But they will, because Warsaw comes together.
6: The city of Charleston declared a state of emergency after a confirmed tornado Wednesday night, knocking down trees and power lines and blocking roadways. The extent of the damages, it's still unclear. Now to Pontiac, Michigan, where after a psychiatric report, Kelly Bryant, who is Black, has been deemed competent to stand trial. In February of 2025, police found three children who had been living alone in a filthy apartment between 4 and 5 years old. Bryant would stop by to give them food once a week. Now, she faces three child abuse charges. She was also recently sentenced in a welfare fraud case, ordered to pay over $29,000 in restitution.
7: And finally, Black church leaders in the UK are responding to recent riots tied to immigration issues and racial tension. The National Church Leaders Forum is condemning racism, discrimination, and efforts to target people based on race, faith, nationality, or immigration status. The group is urging churches to act as peacemakers and promote reconciliation. I'm Nicole Deal, along with Mike Moore, on your home for Black News First, the Black Information Network. Your Washington Roundup is next.
2: The Strait of Hormuz could soon reopen to oil shipments following a new agreement between the United States and Iran. The White House says a memorandum extending the ceasefire between the two countries is now in effect, a claim later confirmed by Iran's foreign ministry. The agreement also calls for an end to the U.S. blockade of Iranian ports. Meanwhile, former Presidents Bill Clinton, George W. Bush, and Joe Biden joined former President Barack Obama in Chicago for the grand opening of the Obama Presidential Center. The ceremony featured performances from Stevie Wonder, Bruce Springsteen, Jennifer Hudson, and Common. Former First Ladies Hillary Clinton, Laura Bush, and Joe Biden also attended alongside Michelle Obama. The Obama Foundation is a nonprofit collaborator of the Black Information Network. That's your Washington Roundup. I'm Morgan Wood, your White House correspondent in Washington, D.C. on the Black Information Network, your home for Black news first.
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7: 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Next, financial planners say to prioritize the ones that save you time or money, like home internet, a security system, or a gym membership if you actually use it. 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I'm Nicole Deal on your home for Black News First, the Black Information Network.
14: Amber Payton with BIN News Now. The opening ceremony for the Obama Presidential Center is underway with former Presidents Bill Clinton, George W. Bush, and Joe Biden in attendance. Obama Foundation CEO Valerie Jarrett says President Trump was not invited but is welcome to visit.
8: We have said that if President Trump would like to come and take a tour, we'd love to show him this campus.
14: The center opens to the public Friday on Juneteenth. A federal trial is set for Trenton Abston, the man accused of trying to kidnap Black Memphis Mayor Paul Young. His trial is reportedly scheduled for March 1st, 2027. Abston has pleaded not guilty to stalking and attempted kidnapping charges. And Lil Nas X is back on social media with an update on his mental health. The Grammy winner says he's been in rehab for several months and is working to ground himself again. He says therapy and psychiatry have helped. He's doing much better and new music is on the way. Get BIN News Now on demand 24/7 on the iHeartRadio app.
6: I'm Kevin Brown on your home for 24/7 News, the Black Information Network. The remnants of Tropical Storm Arthur are soaking the Gulf Coast region, with a downgraded system expected to bring more heavy rain.
15: NBC's correspondent Priscilla Thompson has more.
16: We're talking about up to 20 inches of rain still possible for some areas throughout this region, and it comes after just days and days of this heavy rain. More than 100 counties across Louisiana and Texas under a disaster declaration as this rain continues.
15: Forecasters say that what's left of Arthur will move across the southeast, dumping rain on Mississippi, Alabama, and the Florida Panhandle. Flash flood watches are in effect from Louisiana to central Georgia. Thompson reports the region is being blasted with rain. Black Florida Congresswoman Frederica Wilson is planning an oversight visit at the West Miami-Dade County Immigration Customs Enforcement Facility amid reports of an increase in Haitian nationals being held at the Chrome Detention Center. It comes as the Department of Homeland Security claims the last detainees have been transferred out of Alligator Alcatraz.
17: They built a secret gulag in the Everglades without even pulling one permit, without conducting any environmental review.
15: Attorney Paul Schwepp says he's ready to return to federal court later this month to ensure the facility is fully dismantled and the area returned to pre-construction activities. Earth Justices Tania Galani says they're not dropping their lawsuit over the environmental impact it's caused to the Everglades. Draft Ready Detroit, an athlete development initiative, has launched a pilot program in partnership with Detroit Public Schools Community District to prepare student athletes for success beyond sports. Co-founders Simone Kasson and Dr. Philip Hickman aim to help athletes transform talent into opportunity, leadership, and ownership through leadership development, workforce readiness, entrepreneurship, education, and more. The initiative, supported by former NFL star Eugene Monroe, focuses on providing athletes with access to resources and opportunities in the new sports economy. The program's leadership team includes experts in athletics, education, workforce development, and athlete advocacy, working together to create pathways for student athletes in the evolving sports landscape. Draft Ready aims to become a national model for athlete development by connecting education, industry, technology, and opportunity into a comprehensive ecosystem. Alabama State University and Morris Brown College have signed a memorandum of understanding to facilitate a smoother transition for Morris Brown graduates into graduate programs at ASU. The agreement signed by the presidents of both institutions offers Morris Brown students a streamlined pathway into various master's degree programs at Alabama State, including online options. ASU President Dr. Quinton T. Ross Jr. emphasized the importance of collaboration between HBCUs in creating opportunities and building legacies for future generations. National parks will not be free to enter on Juneteenth in 2026, as the National Park Service has removed June 19th from its fee-free schedule. This change comes after the National Park Service removed Juneteenth and Martin Luther King Jr. Day from its free entry dates. A full list of parks and their fee status is available on the agency's website. I'm Kevin Brown on your home for Black News First, the Black Information Network.
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0: I'm Mike Stevens on your home for Black News First, the Black Information Network. Another young black father is being remembered after his life was cut short by a bullet. According to WSYX Television, family members, friends, and leaders in the community gathered for 22-year-old Avante Copeland, who recently was shot and killed outside of a Columbus, Ohio store. A gathering to honor him took place near the spot where he died. A 19-year-old black man has been arrested for the shooting, something community leaders say did not have to happen. They say there are better ways to resolve conflicts than with a gun.
1: They feel like that they not being heard. They feel like that the first thing that they have to do is resort to violence to solve problems. It is not.
0: Ralph Carter is the leader of the organization called We Are Linden, designed to help young people like this black teenager learn to work things out without violence. She tells Fox 28 TV why she's in the program.
2: I want to be doing something good this summer, contributing to something this summer. I want to be known for doing good.
0: Exactly what led to this particular incident is still being investigated by police. But in a sense, it's not an isolated incident. Very similar things continue to happen in black communities from coast to coast, and everybody's looking for a way to stop them. The trial is starting for the Black Fort Stewart, Georgia soldier accused of shooting and injuring five people last year. Former Army Sergeant Cornelius Radford is accused of shooting at five other soldiers at the base's logistics unit. Radford testified earlier this year the shooting happened after an argument with his partner. Radford is pleading guilty to assault allegations, but prosecutors say they're seeking attempted murder charges. Radford says he was having a severe mental health crisis at the time. I'm Mike Stevens on the Black Information Network. Now your local news.
3: I'm Mimi Brown on your home for Black News First, the Bay Area, BIN 910. A beloved independent bookstore in Oakland is closing its doors after more than 20 years in the business. The owners of Great Good Place for Books says the store, known for its author events and strong community following, never fully recovered from the drop in foot traffic that followed after the COVID-19 pandemic. The bookstore, located in Oakland's Montclair neighborhood, officially closed over the weekend. Its owners say rising financial pressures ultimately made it impossible to keep the business open. And Californians apparently have a lot of credit card debt. A new report this week from WalletHub says California has 7 of the top 10 cities in the U.S. when it comes to the amount of households owe on their credit cards. Santa Clara is number one with an average balance of over $23,000. Chula Vista is in second place. Rancho Cucamonga is in fifth. Fontana, Oxnard, Moreno Valley, and Santa Ana also make up the top 10. WalletHub says Santa Clarita was also number one for paying off the most debt during the first quarter of 2026, meaning people there have big credit card limits and can afford to spend a lot. I'm Mimi Brown on your home for Black News First, the Bay Area, BIN 910.
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6: On September 18, 1978, America tuned in to a popular TV series called The Dating Game, where three men vied to win a date with a single woman looking for love.
7: And we'll get right underway. It's time to meet our first three eligible bachelors for game number one. And here they are.
6: The three men were hidden behind a screen where the woman contestant couldn't see them. She could only hear their voices.
7: Number one, would you say hello to Cheryl, please? We're going to have a great time together, Cheryl. Okay.
6: What no one knew was that Bachelor Number One was a diagnosed sociopath and serial killer.
8: Bachelor Number One.
7: Yes.
8: What's your best time?
7: Nighttime.
8: Why do you say that?
7: Because that's the only time there is.
6: For 11 years, he crisscrossed the country, leaving a string of bodies in his wake. His name was Rodney Alcala. He eventually became known as the Dating Game Killer. How did Rodney Alcala manage to evade capture for so long?

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6: BIN News This Hour, I'm Andrea Coleman reporting from Chicago, where the grand opening of the Obama Presidential Center wrapped up just a few hours ago.
7: You used it to reveal your truest essence, your stubborn optimism and unflinching courage, your dazzling brilliance and unpretentious decency, your ferocious work ethic and absolutely unshakable moral fiber.
6: And what a celebration it was, as guests and viewers were reminded of the former first couple's love for democracy and for each other. But first, here's BIN News Now. In what at times sounded like a block party, the Obama Presidential Center officially opened today on the south side of Chicago. It was a moment that brought Mr. and Mrs. Obama before the nation again, reminding their supporters of the principles and values that propelled them into the nation's highest elected office.
8: Democracy can be frustrating. It can be slow. It can be inefficient. And yet more than anything, I hope this center will serve as an affirmation of just how special, how precious our democracy truly is.
7: We simply don't have the luxury or time to be cynical or complacent, to wring our hands in despair, to wait for someone else to fix the problem. Y'all, hope is all we have, because hope is the essential spark that lights the fire of change. But hope is a choice. Whether or not we use our voices to speak up is a choice. Voting is a choice. Being a decent human being is a choice. Believing that we still hold the power to build a country that reflects us all is a choice. The Obama Presidential Center is a living testament to the power of choice, y'all. The historic example that millions of you gave the world about what this imperfect democracy has strived for and achieved, and an urgent call to go out there and do it again. So I hope that when you walk through this campus and bring your children here, you are reminded of the power of choice and the steady work of change. The arduous, unglamorous march up that mountain, one foot after another, day after day, generation after generation.
6: Well, tomorrow the OPC opens its doors to the public for the first time. BIN will be there and will bring you the latest on reaction to this historic monument of Black achievement. It's a center the Obama Foundation is calling a beacon of hope. This is BIN News This Hour. Be sure to follow us wherever you get your podcast. I'm Andrea Coleman reporting from Chicago on the Black Information Network, home of Black News First.
9: What's trending this hour? Vice President J.D. Vance says Americans are already benefiting from the deal with Iran. Speaking at the White House, Vance said 12.5 million barrels of oil traveled through the Strait of Hormuz overnight. Thousands packed the sidewalks of Manhattan for the Knicks' first ever ticker tape parade through the Canyon of Heroes. And the opening of the Obama Presidential Center in Chicago was a star-studded affair. Former President Obama spoke along with former First Lady Michelle Obama. I'm Amber Payton, and that's what's trending.
0: 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Here's Morgan Wood.
10: The HBCU community is mourning the loss of Livingston College volleyball player Kendall Cook, who has died at the tender young age of 19. Cook was set to join Livingston's women's volleyball program this fall after beginning her college career at HBCU Clark Atlanta University. The Kentucky native was a standout athlete at Frankfort High School, where she competed

0: both volleyball and softball. In a statement, Livingston described Cook as someone who brought light, joy, and warmth wherever she went, and said her spirit left a lasting impact on everyone who knew her. School officials have not yet released a cause of death. Tributes continue to pour in from teammates, coaches, classmates, and members of the HBCU community as they remember a young woman whose life touched multiple campuses and communities. With the latest in HBCU news, I'm Morgan Wood on the Black Information Network.
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2: The opinions, beliefs, and viewpoints expressed in this commentary are those of the author and do not necessarily represent those of BIN and its founding partners and employees. Now it's time to bring the funk with Roland S. Martin.
3: Spectacle is defined as a visually striking, impressive or unusual public display. It can refer to a grand, large-scale performance or an embarrassing situation that draws public attention. When it comes to Donald Trump's birthday bash of the UFC fight on the White House lawn on Sunday, June 14th, then the latter certainly explains that. What we saw was not a celebration of 250 years of American history. What we saw was a petulant, disgraceful, despicable, twice impeached, criminally convicted con man in chief using public taxpayer dollars to throw himself a birthday party. And not just any old birthday party, but a birthday party in a company where he invested in shortly before announcing he was going to tear up the South lawn of the White House in order to have this fight. It was a matter of using government resources for it as well. They claimed the UFC was going to pay for everything, but there were $12 million in security costs that the city of Washington, D.C. had to shoulder. They supposedly are going to be reimbursed by the federal government. I don't trust Donald Trump to pay his bills because he hasn't paid his bills to many other cities. The fighters, they're going to be paid in a Trump coin, another way of him being corrupt and using taxpayer funds in order to personally enrich himself. What we saw last night was pathetic, and it was wrong. I'm Roland Martin on the Black Information Network.
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7: We begin in Senatobia, Mississippi. A Black mother recounts the moment she says happened before her one-year-old son was mortally wounded in an officer-involved shooting incident.
8: Like 3 to 4 shots. One of the shots hit him in his rib cage, and the other shots hit her in her arm and her thigh. And we left and went to Senatobia Hospital, where he was pronounced dead.
7: You just heard from Valicia Wiley. The audio was provided by lawyers representing her, including Black attorney Ben Crump. She said she left a Walmart store along with another woman. They were approached by police allegedly for shoplifting. According to the Mississippi Bureau of Investigations, officers saw two women and a child leave the store and jump into a car. They attempted to stop the car. However, the driver allegedly drove into the officer's direction, nearly hitting them.
6: An update now on a story we brought you earlier out of Atlanta, Georgia. A Black man accused of killing his ex-girlfriend and their unborn child in DeKalb County made his first court appearance. A judge ruled that Devin Anthony's bond would be set at a later date. The suspect is charged with several counts, including malice murder and feticide in the fatal shooting of 23-year-old Shakaya Pridgen earlier this week. Pridgen was just 2 weeks away from giving birth to a baby boy. We will continue to follow this story. Meanwhile, the city of Chicago is buying a Greyhound bus station near the city's west side. Black Mayor Brandon Johnson calling the purchase historic.
9: We are preserving a transportation hub that hundreds of thousands of passengers across Chicago and the region rely upon each and every year, and ensuring that it remains a long-term public asset.
6: The city council recently voted to approve the more than $19 million purchase of the facility. Johnson's office says this acquisition secures the long-term future of a critical transportation hub that serves over 460,000 passengers a year. The bus station's future has been up in the air since its lease expired in 2024. The terminal has been on a month-to-month lease from the property owner ever since.
7: Also in Chicago, taxpayers may need to shell out more than $400 million to pay for upgrades at the site of the new Chicago Fire Stadium.
9: To develop a whole community in which we're going to create jobs and housing and be able to generate revenue to make more investments into people. I mean, that's the hallmark of my administration.
7: Black Mayor Brandon Johnson there, the subsidy would fund public infrastructure at the near South Side parcel. And finally in Minnesota, Brooklyn Center and Brooklyn Park are teaming up to celebrate Juneteenth with special events in both cities. LaToya Turek and Dr. Marcellus Davis say the two vibrant Twin Cities communities are coming together to honor the federal holiday. For more international, national, state, and local news impacting the Black community, listen to the Black Information Network on the iHeartRadio app or log on to BINnews.com. I'm Mike Moore, along with Nicole Deal, on your home for 24/7 News, the Black Information Network.
10: 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Insight.
11: Clyburn won the Democratic nomination for the seat. If reelected, it will be Clyburn's 18th two-year term.
10: Perspective that you can trust.
6: Mayor Sherelle Parker announcing a solution has been found, preventing hundreds of job cuts in the Philadelphia School District.
12: Whatever happens next.
13: 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This after it was declared eliminated. Now there are about 2,000 cases.
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6: Mortgage rates are still elevated, so when it comes to buying a home, first-time buyers are facing one of the toughest markets in years. 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And finally, look for grants and down payment assistance from your city, county, and state. 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
6: President Donald Trump says a memorandum of understanding between the U.S. and Iran has been signed, which extends the U.S. ceasefire. The U.S. naval blockade in the Strait of Hormuz has reportedly been lifted. According to the Council on Foreign Relations, the memorandum of understanding mandates that Iran reopen the strait without tolls for a 60-day negotiation period. The agreement also includes relaxation of financial restrictions against Iran and expectations regarding Iran's nuclear program.
7: Meanwhile, Democrats are sharply criticizing the Trump administration's new memorandum of understanding with Iran, calling it a failure and one of America's biggest disasters. Lawmakers say Congress was barely consulted. Black House Democratic leader Hakeem Jeffries is blasting the agreement while speaking to Fox News.
15: My concern has been from the beginning that this is a war that we never should have entered into. It was a reckless war of choice that obviously has cost the American people significantly, particularly as it relates to skyrocketing gas prices.
7: Senate Minority Leader Chuck Schumer says Trump did a very poor job of negotiating, and the U.S. is worse off now than it was before the war started. Now to Dallas, Texas, where police are investigating after an innocent woman was shot and killed while walking home from work. Investigators say the woman has not been publicly identified, but was shot at the Richland Trace condos. This Black neighbor, Nia Hassan, spoke to NBC 5 News.
16: Apparently, the young lady was walking by and got hit by a load of the bullets.
7: Hassan says she did not know her name, but she would see the lady in her uniform walking to work and coming home. She says she was just one of those people you want as a neighbor.
6: And finally, AAA says the national average for a gallon of regular unleaded gas dropped below $4 a gallon. In New York, this Black man sharing his excitement with NBC News. For more news impacting the Black community, listen to the Black Information Network on the iHeartRadio app or log on to BINnews.com. I'm Nicole Deal, along with Mike Moore, on your home for Black news first, the Black Information Network. Your Healthy Minute is next.
17: 80% of Americans aged 55 or older are unaware of a leading cause of vision loss, age-related macular degeneration, or AMD, according to a survey conducted by Opinion Research Corporation. AMD occurs when the macula, the central portion of the retina needed for reading and color vision, becomes damaged. Only half of survey respondents could identify any one symptom of this serious progressive eye disease. And of those familiar with AMD, less than a third were aware that treatment options exist. Symptoms of the more serious form of the disease, known as wet AMD, include blurred vision, blind spots, difficulty seeing colors, and edges or lines appearing wavy. If any of these symptoms develop, an eye exam is crucial, and early diagnosis and treatment is essential to avoid severe vision loss. If there is a diagnosis of wet AMD, a retina specialist should be consulted to ensure the most appropriate care. And that's your Healthy Minute. I'm Mike Eiland on the Black Information Network.

0: I'm Esther Dillard with a story of another black educator you should know. Born in 1882, William Chester Ruth was a pioneering African-American educator and community leader, a key figure in the establishment of schools for black children during a time when racial segregation was still prevalent. He worked tirelessly to promote access to quality education and encouraged academic excellence. Ruth's dedication to social justice extended beyond education. He also played a significant role in local civil rights activism, advocating for equal rights and opportunities for black Americans. His efforts not only shaped the educational landscape, but also inspired future generations to continue the fight for racial equality. William Chester Ruth passed away on February 8, 1951, but his legacy continues to inspire and influence the ongoing struggle for black education and equality. His life is a testament to the profound impact one individual can have in the pursuit of justice. And that's a fact. I'm Esther Dillard for the Black Information Network.
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3: I'm Amber Payton with BIN News Now. A ceremony honoring the New York Knicks is taking place after their ticker tape parade in Lower Manhattan.
4: What a gift it is to be brought together by pure, unfiltered joy.
3: Mayor Zarim Mamdani says the city is united after a 53-year wait. East Lansing, Michigan City Manager Robert Bellman has resigned, and City Council has appointed former city employee Annette Irwin as interim city manager. Lansing NAACP President James McCurtis says the resignation is a good step, but more leaders should step down. Mayor Eric Altman says finding a permanent replacement could take several months. And Maryland is joining a multi-state coalition opposing new Trump administration rules that would fast-track nuclear microreactor technology. Black Attorney General Anthony Brown and others say the reactors could offer fossil fuel-free energy but remain largely untested. The coalition says federal regulators must ensure public and environmental safety before deployment. Get BIN News Now on demand 24/7 on the iHeartRadio app.
5: I'm Vanessa Tyler on the Black Information Network, reporting from Chicago at the Obama Presidential Center, where it was made clear the country we are not, but must fight to be.
6: There are a lot of challenges that this nation is in the process of facing, some of which are unprecedented. But, you know, we've faced hard times before. And when the American people are focused, are committed, we can do great things. And I still have great faith in that ability of ours to not only overcome that which we are facing now, but to make America even better.
5: Eric Holder, who served under President Obama as Attorney General.
7: Would you like to see people utilize this facility?
6: Well, as a place to remind the American people that we have power, that we have the ability to shape, change the direction of this nation, I think that ultimately is going to be the legacy of Barack Obama. And what you have embodied in this physical space is that great notion that the American people decide the policy directions of this great nation.
5: Invited guests were here to remember that, yes, you can.
8: Come on, you can't walk out of this and not feel rekindled, re-energized.
5: And Governor Gavin Newsom says change is now.
8: And so this wasn't about the past, as the president said. It's not even about the present. It's about what resides inside of all of us, and that's the future.
9: Well, what I want to see is that this is seen as the people's place, that it's not just about those who, you know, have a special credentials to get in, but this is for everyone. It's for the communities. It's for our young people who can come and play basketball or go to the Chicago Public Library. This is an exciting time for all, not just of Chicago, not just all of Illinois and our country, but globally, people will come to enjoy the Obama Presidential Center.
5: Juliana Stratton, Illinois Lieutenant Governor and Senate candidate.
9: It's going to be something that reminds people of what's possible when we work together, the power of the collective, that it's never just about somebody who gets elected to office. It's about what the people do, and that's what we're seeing.
5: Reverend Al Sharpton.
10: Well, I think it's an amazing day for the country and for our community to see this mammoth edifice on the south side of Chicago, showing how President and Ms. Obama did not only forget their roots, but they came back to plant the flowers here on the day that their successor has bumbled in the worst world fumble I've seen. It only God could have made it apparent how bad Trump is as we salute how good Obama was.
11: And to keep fighting to fulfill the promise of this nation, even in the face of cruelty and bitter disappointment.
5: Guests came, filled up on hope, and left with the charge to save America. On the south side of Chicago, I'm Vanessa Tyler on the Black Information Network.
12: Welcome to the journey around America, where we visit iconic locations connected to Black history. 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The theater became famous for Amateur Night, a weekly talent show that launched the careers of stars like Lauryn Hill and the Jackson 5.
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12: The slogan, "Be Good or Be Gone," became the theater's motto. 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
15: I'm Mike Stevens on your home for Black News First, the Black Information Network. Another young Black father is being remembered after his life was cut short by a bullet. According to WSYX Television, family members, friends, and leaders in the community gathered for 22-year-old Avante Copeland, who recently was shot and killed outside of a Columbus, Ohio store. A gathering to honor him took place near the spot where he died. A 19-year-old Black man has been arrested for the shooting, something community leaders say did not have to happen. They say there are better ways to resolve conflicts than with a gun.
16: They feel like that they not being heard. They feel like that the first thing that they have to do is resort to violence to solve problems. It is not.
15: Ralph Carter is the leader of the organization called We Are Linden, designed to help young people like this Black teenager learn to work things out without violence. She tells Fox 28 TV why she's in the program.
17: I want to be doing something good this summer, contributing to something this summer. I want to be known for doing good.
15: Exactly what led to this particular incident is still being investigated by police. But in a sense, it's not an isolated incident. Very similar things continue to happen in Black communities from coast to coast, and everybody's looking for a way to stop them. The trial is starting for the Black Fort Stewart, Georgia soldier accused of shooting and injuring five people last year. Former Army Sergeant Cornelius Radford is accused of shooting at five other soldiers at the base's logistics unit. Radford testified earlier this year the shooting happened after an argument with his partner. Radford is pleading guilty to assault allegations, but prosecutors say they're seeking attempted murder charges. Radford says he was having a severe mental health crisis at the time. I'm Mike Stevens on the Black Information Network. Now your local news.
18: I'm Mimi Brown on your home for Black News First, the Bay Area, BIN 910. A beloved independent bookstore in Oakland is closing its doors after more than 20 years in the business. The owners of Great Good Place for Books says the store, known for its author events and strong community following, never fully recovered from the drop in foot traffic that followed after the COVID-19 pandemic. The bookstore, located in Oakland's Montclair neighborhood, officially closed over the weekend. Its owners say rising financial pressures ultimately made it impossible to keep the business open. And Californians apparently have a lot of credit card debt. A new report this week from WalletHub says California has 7 of the top 10 cities in the U.S. when it comes to the amount of households owe on their credit cards. Santa Clara is number 1 with an average balance of over $23,000. Chula Vista is in 2nd place. Rancho Cucamonga is in 5th. Fontana, Oxnard, Moreno Valley, and Santa Ana also make up the top 10. WalletHub says Santa Clarita was also number 1 for paying off the most debt during the first quarter of 2026, meaning people there have big credit card limits and can afford to spend a lot. I'm Mimi Brown on your home for Black News First, the Bay Area BIN 910.
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2: Most people know about Restaurant Week, but not everyone knows there's a Black Restaurant Week born in Houston, Texas in 2016 and is now spreading to cities across the country. It's more than just menus. It's a movement.
3: And so we really want to create something that was more all-inclusive to the creative things we were seeing happening in the food scene.
2: That's one of the three founders, Fallon Farrell.
3: As we've grown through the years, we've literally watched businesses start off as like a pop-up food tent and now having like two or three locations.
2: From soul food kitchens to hidden gem caterers, Black Restaurant Week shines a light where it's long been missing. It's helped generate tens of millions of dollars for Black-owned businesses, keeping legacies alive and creating new ones. And it's part of Black history still being written every time a diner takes that first bite. I'm Esther Dillard for the Black Information Network.
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7: For and by the Black community.
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11: You used it to reveal your truest essence, your stubborn optimism and unflinching courage, your dazzling brilliance and unpretentious decency, your ferocious work ethic and absolutely unshakable moral fiber.
10: And what a celebration it was, as guests and viewers were reminded of the former first couple's love for democracy and for each other. But first, here's BIN News Now. In what at times sounded like a block party, the Obama Presidential Center officially opened today on the south side of Chicago. It was a moment that brought Mr. and Mrs. Obama before the nation again, reminding their supporters of the principles and values that propelled them into the nation's highest elected office.
12: Democracy can be frustrating. It can be slow. It can be inefficient. And yet more than anything, I hope this center will serve as an affirmation of just how special, how precious our democracy truly is.
11: We simply don't have the luxury or time to be cynical or complacent, to wring our hands in despair, to wait for someone else to fix the problem. Y'all, hope is all we have, because hope is the essential spark that lights the fire of change. But hope is a choice. Whether or not we use our voices to speak up is a choice. Voting is a choice. Being a decent human being is a choice. Believing that we still hold the power to build a country that reflects us all is a choice. The Obama Presidential Center is a living testament to the power of choice, y'all. The historic example that millions of you gave the world about what this imperfect democracy has strived for and achieved, and an urgent call to go out there and do it again. So I hope that when you walk through this campus and bring your children here, you are reminded of the power of choice and the steady work of change. The arduous, unglamorous march up that mountain, one foot after another, day after day, generation after generation.
10: Well, tomorrow the OPC opens its doors to the public for the first time. BIN will be there and will bring you the latest on reaction to this historic monument of Black achievement. It's a center the Obama Foundation is calling a beacon of hope. This is BIN News This Hour. Be sure to follow us wherever you get your podcast. I'm Andrea Coleman reporting from Chicago on the Black Information Network, home of Black News First.
13: Here's what's trending this hour. President Trump has signed the Memorandum of Understanding between the U.S. and Iran. He confirmed the signing to reporters as the G7 summit was wrapping up in France on Wednesday. Falling gas prices are bringing some relief to consumers after months of elevated prices due to the conflict with Iran. According to AAA, gas prices have fallen below $4 per gallon for the first time since March. And the Obama Presidential Center is celebrating its grand opening in Chicago. I'm Amber Payton, and that's what's trending.
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14: Seven to shoot. They're going to have to go. The first down by two. Hart. Step back. 17-footer. Oh, he's got it. He's tied it up at 101. Harden with 26.
15: Cleveland Cavaliers star James Harden is facing weapons charges in Texas. Harden was arrested after authorities in Harris County say they found him possessing a handgun in his vehicle.
14: Harden, this is for the lead.
16: Oh, and put it in. Count it at a foul.
15: Has a court appearance scheduled for Monday. The Williams sisters are back and will play in a doubles wildcard invitation at Wimbledon. Serena and Venus Williams won a combined 21 titles in London. The move comes after 44-year-old Serena Williams recently returned to competition after 4 years of retirement.
17: Seen exactly what we thought we would get. Higher
15: the last time the Williams sisters played in a doubles tournament together was at the 2022 U.S. Open, losing their opening match. Get your sports at 14 and 44 past each and every hour. I'm Ray Harris on the Black Information Network.
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18: On your home for 24/7 news, the Black Information Network. Here are your top stories. Black Georgia pastor Jamal Bryant has started a new economic active effort on the heels of the end of the Target boycott. We have the details. How some are transforming healthcare in Virginia for Black communities. And President Barack Obama tells Americans, yes, it's chaotic, but don't give up hope.
12: I get it. I am not immune to anger or doubt. But I do know this. When we lose faith in each other, when we stop believing that voting matters, that citizenship matters, that our collective voices matter, that how we treat each other no longer matters, then we give away our power to decide our own futures.
18: That's just part of the message at the opening of the Obama Presidential Center in Chicago. Three former presidents, Bill Clinton, George Bush, and Joe Biden, were in attendance, and performances were star-studded. Meanwhile, in New York City, millions of people jammed the streets for a championship ticker tape parade for the NBA championship-winning Knicks. They beat the San Antonio Spurs 94-90 in last weekend's Game 5 of the NBA Finals. Mayor Zoran Mamdani handed the keys of the city to the champs, while Black coach Mike Brown thanked the fans for their support.
19: And we all held each other accountable. That's the standard of what it was to be a New York Knick in 25-26, and that's why we're champions today.
18: A dangerous storm system is bearing down on the Gulf Coast, and forecasters are sounding the alarm. Post-tropical storm Arthur is threatening flash flooding from eastern Texas all the way to Georgia.
2: with Louisiana, Mississippi, and Alabama in the bullseye. Conditions are so severe that forecasters have issued a rare level 4 out of 4 high-risk flash flood warning along the Mississippi and Alabama coasts. Rain totals could hit 5 to 8 inches, and forecasters warn tornadoes are also possible along coastal Mississippi and into southern Alabama. And as Juneteenth celebrations spread across the country, one St. Louis community is turning freedom into an economic movement. The historic Wellston Loop is home to Black Wall Street 314, an effort to bring 100 Black-owned businesses to Martin Luther King Drive on June 27th. Organizers say the vision includes a $13 million facility for apartments and businesses. And finally, Georgia State University is being celebrated nationally, and for a good reason. The predominantly Black institution in Atlanta just won the 2026 EduVentures Innovation Award. The honor recognizes the university's data-driven push to recruit and retain more students. Officials say the strategy slashed student drop-off rates to record lows. The bottom line, when you put students at the center, the results speak for themselves. I'm Esther Dillard on your home for Black News First, the Black Information Network.
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21: The United States Senate has had a total of 12 Black members, with the first being Hiram Rhodes Rebels, elected in 1870 during the Reconstruction era. Jim Crow and other disenfranchisement tactics led to a gap of nearly 90 years between the first and second U.S. Black senators. In 1992, Carol Moseley Braun became the first Black woman to serve in the U.S. Senate.
22: I don't know, maybe this is just my day to get to talk about race. Maybe I'm just lucky like that today.
21: Vice President Kamala Harris became the second Black female to serve as a U.S. Senator in 2017. Barack Obama was the fifth Black senator and the first to be elected President of the United States.
23: Race is an issue that I believe this nation cannot afford to ignore right now.
21: While Georgia's Raphael Warnock is the latest Black member of the U.S. Senate after his 2021 election. Black U.S. senators have made contributions to the country and paved the way for future generations of Black leaders. And that's a fact. This is Mike Moore for the Black Information Network.
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24: The Obama Presidential Center is opening with a powerful celebration of Black excellence as some of the culture's most influential voices took the stage. I was at the ceremony watching Jennifer

Other star-studded performances include singer-songwriter Mark Anthony, who got the crowd moving. The Honorable Valerie Jarrett introduced Grammy Award-winning singer Christina Aguilera.

0: Coming up, more performances from some of your favorites, including the living legend, Stevie Wonder.
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2: This is Esther Dillard with another spotlight on Black excellence. Tyler Perry is one of the most successful figures in the entertainment industry. Born in New Orleans, Louisiana in 1969, Emmett Perry Jr. endured a difficult childhood marked by poverty and abuse. After changing his name and moving to Atlanta in 1992, Tyler Perry began writing and producing stage plays that became highly successful.
3: All you gotta do is take an R&B song, put Jesus in it, and it's a gospel song.
2: What? It was also during that time that he created his signature character, the iconic Mabel Medea Simmons.
4: Yea, though she walked in the valley with the shadow of Little Red Riding Hood and the Three Bears.
2: With an estimated net worth of over $1 billion, Tyler Perry is also a generous philanthropist, having donated millions to such causes as education, civil rights, and disaster relief, and another shining example of Black excellence. I'm Esther Dillard on the Black Information Network.
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8: We made sure that our local government understood our demands, and they refused our demands to our faith. So we right now are ready to move and do whatever it takes as a community of Black people who have been shown disrespect.
7: Protesters, like you heard this gentleman right there, and a Fox 13 Memphis camera crew say they were tear gassed during a protest at a Walmart in Senatobia, Mississippi this week. Now, the protest comes after police shot at a car, killing a one-year-old Black baby boy. Juneteenth is a federal holiday, and because of that, government offices, the post office, banks, the stock market, even some pharmacies will be closed Friday, June 19th in most cities across the country. Juneteenth commemorates the day Union soldiers had to come to Texas and force white slaveholders to follow the law and release enslaved Black people from bondage. Before they came, they simply didn't tell them they were free. President Donald Trump awarded retired Marine Corps Major James Capers, who's a Black man, the Medal of Honor this week. Even though he was injured in 1967, Capers was able to lead his 9-man team through a deadly ambush and onto a helicopter in South Vietnam, saving their lives. Well, Dallas will soon have a tiny home community for veterans. The nonprofit Veterans Community Project says it will build 50 transitional tiny homes in East Oak Cliff near the VA hospital. It's to help veterans who are homeless or at risk of becoming homeless. Veterans who live in the homes will not pay rent. Instead, they'll work in case management programs for the company. NBC5 spoke to one Black man who's a veteran. He says he's seen this lot sit vacant for a long time.
9: It's been vacant for the last 50 years, so it's important that they do something with it.
7: 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I'm Tammy Eswick on your home for Black News First, the Black Information Network. 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
10: Vice President J.D. Vance says the deal with Iran is already bearing real fruits for the American people. He provided an update during a White House press briefing. Vance said 12.5 million barrels of oil traveled through the Strait of Hormuz recently. He also reiterated that Iran's nuclear program has been destroyed. A memorandum of understanding between the two countries was signed by President Trump. The Supreme Court is endorsing a marijuana user's challenge to a law that bars people who use illegal drugs from having firearms. The court voted 9-0 recently, but the ruling does not invalidate the law across the board. Rather, it will make it harder for prosecutors to invoke the law. Justices rejected the federal government's claim that anyone who uses marijuana is a danger to others and determined the government's invocation of the law infringed upon Ali Khamenei's Second Amendment right. And that's your Washington Roundup. I'm Mike Moore on your home for 24/7 News, the Black Information Network.
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forget-me-nots. But did you know there was a very, very, very big record written for Patrice Rushen that she declined? Let me explain. Okay, surely you know this song, right?

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1: Buying your first home is getting even harder. A new Zillow analysis finds 242 cities now have starter homes costing at least $1 million. That number has tripled since 2020. And when Zillow says starter homes, they don't mean a mansion. They mean homes in the lowest third of prices in that area. Experts say the pandemic reset the housing market. Home prices jumped when low mortgage rates, high demand, and a shortage of homes all collided. Now, even with higher rates, prices are still out of reach in a lot of places. California has the most million-dollar starter home cities, but they're spreading to the Northeast too, including New York and New Jersey. The bigger money problems, the typical U.S. home now costs around $418,000, and Redfin says households need nearly $117,000 to afford the average home. For a lot of families, the so-called starter home no longer feels like a starting point. With Money News at 24 and 54 minutes past each hour, I'm Mimi Brown on your home for Black News First, the Black Information Network.
2: Amber Payton with BIN News Now. The opening ceremony for the Obama Presidential Center is underway with former Presidents Bill Clinton, George W. Bush, and Joe Biden in attendance. Obama Foundation CEO Valerie Jarrett says President Trump was not invited but is welcome to visit.
3: We have said that if President Trump would like to come and take a tour, we'd love to show him this campus.
2: The center opens to the public Friday on Juneteenth. A federal trial is set for Trenton Abstin, the man accused of trying to kidnap Black Memphis Mayor Paul Young. His trial is reportedly scheduled for March 1st, 2027. Abstin has pleaded not guilty to stalking and attempted kidnapping charges. And Lil Nas X is back on social media with an update on his mental health. The Grammy winner says he's been in rehab for several months and is working to ground himself again. He says therapy and psychiatry have helped. He's doing much better and new music is on the way. Get BIN News Now on demand 24/7 on the iHeartRadio app.
4: I'm Vanessa Tyler on the Black Information Network, your home for Black News First. To get a sense of the impact of the Obama Presidential Center, I sat down for some big ox rolls at 14 Parish Restaurant and Rum Bar with Craig Wimberly, president of COAL, which stands for the Coalition of African American Leaders. He was one of the first people to tour the center before it opens to the public.
5: It's a beautiful space, provides a lot of information, not only on Obama as president, but on the civil rights movement, on the women's suffragist movement. It's just a lot of solid information. Technology is impressive, and it's on the south side of Chicago.
4: Talk a little bit about COAL.
5: COAL was formed by 13 historic African-American men's clubs here in Chicago. So back in the early 1900s, successful brothers either could not get into the majority organizations or did not choose to, so they formed their own. So Chicago has a rich history of these men's clubs, the Frogs, the Snakes, the Druids, the Boule. But around early 2000, we said, if you define success as a good career, a nice home, two cars, send your kids to colleges, but your community is hurting, then your definition of success is off. So we formed COAL as a means of giving back to the community. So COAL's ultimate goal is to improve the quality of life for Black folk expansively, all sectors.
4: So you were here from the beginning when the whole idea of the Obama Presidential Center was first thought of. Talk about those early days.
5: Everyone, when Obama started talking about the Presidential Center, everyone wanted it here in Chicago, and we wanted it in a Black area, which is the south side of Chicago, where actually he lived.
4: Are you satisfied that's been done here?
5: Well, we did not get a community benefits agreement, but I do think the Obama project did a very good job of hiring Black contractors.
4: Sure, there were concerns about how the center would change things.
5: Often in our community, development comes in and it becomes attractive to others, but it's up to us to own what happens to us, which means we have to have our representatives, our aldermen, our state reps, our state senators, fight to keep our community as is. And not as is, but if it's going to grow, if it's going to gentrify, it should be gentrified with us, right? But still make it affordable for those who are longtime residents. But it's up to us to fight for that, right?
4: We finished our ox rolls packed with beef and jalapeno mac and cheese, while a community embraces for possibilities just as delicious. On Chicago's South Side, I'm Vanessa Tyler on the Black Information Network.
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9: I'm Mike Stevens on your home for Black News First, the Black Information Network. Another young Black father is being remembered after his life was cut short by a bullet. According to WSYX Television, family members, friends, and leaders in the community gathered for 22-year-old Avante Copeland, who recently was shot and killed outside of a Columbus, Ohio store. A gathering to honor him took place near the spot where he died. A 19-year-old Black man has been arrested for the shooting, something community leaders say did not have to happen. They say there are better ways to resolve conflicts than with a gun.
10: They feel like that they not being heard. They feel like that the first thing that they have to do is resort to violence to solve problems. It is not.
9: Ralph Carter is the leader of the organization called We Are Linden, designed to help young people like this Black teenager learn to work things out without violence. She tells Fox 28 TV why she's in the program.
11: I want to be doing something good this summer, contributing to something this summer. I want to be known for doing good.
9: Exactly what led to this particular incident is still being investigated by police. But in a sense, it's not an isolated incident. Very similar things continue to happen in Black communities from coast to coast, and everybody's looking for a way to stop them. The trial is starting for the Black Fort Stewart, Georgia soldier accused of shooting and injuring five people last year. Former Army Sergeant Cornelius Radford is accused of shooting at five other soldiers at the base's logistics unit. Radford testified earlier this year the shooting happened after an argument with his partner. Radford is pleading guilty to assault allegations, but prosecutors say they're seeking attempted murder charges. Radford says he was having a severe mental health crisis at the time. I'm Mike Stevens on the Black Information Network. Now your local news.
12: I'm Mimi Brown on your home for Black News First, the Bay Area, BIN 910. A beloved independent bookstore in Oakland is closing its doors after more than 20 years in the business. The owners of Great Good Place for Books says the store, known for its author events and strong community following, never fully recovered from the drop in foot traffic that followed after the COVID-19 pandemic. The bookstore, located in Oakland's Montclair neighborhood, officially closed over the weekend. Its owners say rising financial pressures ultimately made it impossible to keep the business open. And Californians apparently have a lot of credit card debt. A new report this week from WalletHub says California has 7 of the top 10 cities in the U.S. when it comes to the amount of households owe on their credit cards. Santa Clara is number one with an average balance of over $23,000. Chula Vista is in second place. Rancho Cucamonga is in fifth. Fontana, Oxnard, Moreno Valley, and Santa Ana also make up the top 10. WalletHub says Santa Clarita was also number one for paying off the most debt during the first quarter of 2026, meaning people there have big credit card limits and can afford to spend a lot. I'm Mimi Brown on your home for Black News First, the Bay Area BIN 910.
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0: and News This Hour, I'm Andrea Coleman reporting from Chicago, where the grand opening of the Obama Presidential Center wrapped up just a few hours ago.
1: You used it to reveal your truest essence. Your stubborn optimism and unflinching courage. Your dazzling brilliance and unpretentious decency. Your ferocious work ethic and absolutely unshakable moral fiber.
0: And what a celebration it was, as guests and viewers were reminded of the former first couple's love for democracy and for each other. But first, here's BIN News Now. In what at times sounded like a block party, the Obama Presidential Center officially opened today on the south side of Chicago. It was a moment that brought Mr. and Mrs. Obama before the nation again, reminding their supporters of the principles and values that propelled them into the nation's highest elected office.
2: Democracy can be frustrating. It can be slow. It can be inefficient. And yet, more than anything, I hope this center will serve as an affirmation of just how special, how precious our democracy truly is.
1: We simply don't have the luxury or time to be cynical or complacent, to wring our hands in despair, to wait for someone else to fix the problem. Y'all, hope is all we have, because hope is the essential spark that lights the fire of change. But hope is a choice. Whether or not we use our voices to speak up is a choice. Voting is a choice. Being a decent human being is a choice. Believing that we still hold the power to build a country that reflects us all is a choice. The Obama Presidential Center is a living testament to the power of choice, y'all. The historic example that millions of you gave the world about what this imperfect democracy has strived for and achieved, and an urgent call to go out there and do it again. So I hope that when you walk through this campus and bring your children here, you are reminded of the power of choice and the steady work of change. The arduous, unglamorous march up that mountain, one foot after another, day after day, generation after generation.
0: Well, tomorrow the OPC opens its doors to the public for the first time. BIN will be there and will bring you the latest on reaction to this historic monument of Black achievement. It's a center the Obama Foundation is calling a beacon of hope. This is BIN News This Hour. Be sure to follow us wherever you get your podcast. I'm Andrea Coleman reporting from Chicago on the Black Information Network, home of Black News First.
3: What's trending this hour? Vice President J.D. Vance says Americans are already benefiting from the deal with Iran. Speaking at the White House, Vance said 12.5 million barrels of oil traveled through the Strait of Hormuz overnight. Thousands packed the sidewalks of Manhattan for the Knicks' first ever ticker tape parade through the Canyon of Heroes. And the opening of the Obama Presidential Center in Chicago was a star-studded affair. Former President Obama spoke along with former First Lady Michelle Obama. I'm Amber Payton, and that's what's trending.
4: 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Here's Morgan Wood.
5: The HBCU community is mourning the loss of Livingston College volleyball player Kendall Cook, who has died at the tender young age of 19. Cook was set to join Livingston's women's volleyball program this fall after beginning her college career at HBCU Clark Atlanta University. The Kentucky native was a standout athlete at Frankfort High School, where she competed in both volleyball and softball. In a statement, Livingston described Cook as someone who brought light, joy, and warmth wherever she went, and said her spirit left a lasting impact on everyone who knew her. School officials have not yet released a cause of death. Tributes continue to pour in from teammates, coaches, classmates, and members of the HBCU community as they remember a young woman whose life touched multiple campuses and communities. With the latest in HBCU news, I'm Morgan Wood on the Black Information Network.

album, he was accepting submissions of songs. Enter Brother Number Two. Brother Number Two submits a song for Brother Number One's album, but Brother Number One says, uh-uh, that's trash. So Brother

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2: Cell phones have been an integral part of connecting our modern world. But did you know a black nuclear engineer pioneered the technology for them? Henry Thomas Sampson was born in 1934 in Jackson, Mississippi. He earned his bachelor's degree in chemical engineering from Purdue University in 1956, followed by his master's degree from UCLA in 1961 and his PhD shortly after. In 1971, Henry Sampson created the Gamma Electric Cell. It's a device which produced long-lasting power to satellites. Sampson's innovation caught the attention of the Motorola Company, which then placed his patented technology into their telephones. This eventually led to the very first telephone calls being made using cell phones. Henry Sampson passed on June 4th, 2015. His genius and black excellence helped create the globally connected world we share today. This is Tammy Eswick for the Black Information Network.
3: 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I'm Mike Strautmanis, and my history lives here.
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6: Dillard on your home for 24/7 News, the Black Information Network. Here are your top stories. The president awards a black retired Marine Corps major the Medal of Honor for his service. Several people who live near the Obama Presidential Center on Chicago's South Side are calling for stronger housing protections. And President Trump signs a U.S.-Iran agreement at the Palace of Versailles, officially ending the conflict in Iran. But the deal is not sitting well with Democrats and some Republicans who question giving Iran access to billions of dollars in economic relief. NBC News caught up with Republican Texas Senator Ted Cruz, Missouri Senator Josh Hawley, and Texas Senator John Cornyn.
7: History demonstrates that giving billions of dollars to theocratic lunatics who want to murder us is an exceptionally bad idea.
8: I don't want to give them any money. I mean, I wouldn't want to give Iran any money.
9: Everything I've heard about it causes me concern.
6: Vice President J.D. Vance is defending the agreement, saying it is already bearing real fruits for the American people. During a White House press briefing, Vance made note of the 12.5 million barrels of oil that traveled through the Strait of Hormuz. He also reiterated that Iran's nuclear program has been destroyed. Some relief at the pump, but don't celebrate too fast. Gas prices have dropped below $4 a gallon for the first time since March. AAA data shows prices have fallen sharply from this year's peak at $4.56 down to $3.99. But that cost is still more than 34% higher than before the U.S. and Israel launched military action against Iran in February. A black North Carolina man who allegedly made threats to kill President Trump in an online media post is now facing federal charges. Last week, a U.S. magistrate signed a criminal complaint against 33-year-old Christopher Carnes. He allegedly posted several threatening messages on social media and falsely claimed to have a pipe bomb inside his car outside a Raleigh police substation. Carnes has also been charged by the state with perpetrating a hoax. And she fought for decades to make Juneteenth a national holiday. And this weekend, Fort Worth is honoring the woman who made it happen. The Fort Worth Police Department has launched a Juneteenth Community Impact Initiative centered on the 100th birthday year of Opal Lee. The weekend includes mentorship panels, a book signing, and Friday, Opal Lee's Walk for Freedom at Will Rogers Square. Lee herself has a message for young people showing up. She wants them to know that they are the ones the next generation will emulate. And finally, a disease that impacts black and Latin communities disproportionately is taking center stage. It's Alzheimer's Awareness Month. Neurologist Dr. Richard Isaacson says diet and exercise are two ways people can protect their brain health.
10: Go for a fast walk. That's all you got to do. You can still have a conversation with a friend.
0: You don't have to, like, push yourself too much. That can actually really help move things. You are what you eat when it comes to brain health also. Blueberries and strawberries instead of a yucky dessert. You know, fatty fish, wild salmon a couple times a week.
6: Dr. Isaacson stresses that sleep is very important, along with keeping the brain engaged and learning something new. He also stresses dental care should not be ignored, since any inflammation from the mouth can go right to the brain. I'm Esther Dillard on your home for Black News First, the Black Information Network.
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10: After choking out a man at a restaurant, a citizens group is calling for St. Tammany Parish Sheriff Randy Smith, who's Caucasian, to step down.
11: 24/7, Priscilla Stevens Cruz, a Black civil rights activist who played a key role in the civil rights movement in Florida, is in need of community support.
5: If it's important to the Black community,
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13: If you're shopping for a home and wondering why prices aren't coming down, here's one reason: sellers are pulling their homes off the market. A new report shows nearly 5% of home listings were removed from the market in May, the highest level for a month in recent years. Experts say sellers aren't getting the offers they want because high mortgage rates have pushed buyers to the sidelines. Rather than lower their prices, some homeowners are choosing to wait. That's creating a standoff. Buyers are struggling with affordability, while sellers are reluctant to move because they'll likely have to give up a low mortgage rate and take on a much higher one. The result, fewer homes for sale and continued pressure on prices. The bottom line, even though demand has cooled, don't expect home prices to fall dramatically anytime soon unless mortgage rates start coming down. With Money News at 24 and 54 minutes past each hour, I'm Mimi Brown on your home for Black News First, the Black Information Network.

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2: Home for 24/7 News, the Black Information Network. The Black mother of a one-year-old baby boy killed by a Senatobia, Mississippi police officer when he opened fire on the vehicle she was in during a shoplifting investigation says she tried to warn cops that the child was in the car. The state has taken over the investigation into the officer's actions. Meanwhile, protests are popping up. Here's Fox 13.
3: Who in their right mind would come out shooting behind two women and a baby. It's ridiculous.
2: Happening this week, the federal trial for a man who police say tried to kidnap Memphis Mayor Paul Young, who's a Black man. Investigators foiled last year's attempted kidnapping plot by 25-year-old Trenton Abston. Last year, police said Abston showed up to Young's home with a rope, duct tape, and a taser. Abston has pleaded not guilty. We're hearing from the first Black mayor of St. Augustine, Florida, Cynthia Garris, who's a Black woman. She already broke the glass ceiling by becoming a city commissioner. Now she's mayor-elect. Here's what she told News 4 Jax about her new position.
4: It gives hope for my people. It gives hope for the little girls of tomorrow that they can, if they want to pursue that. Because if you don't see it, then you don't believe that it can happen.
2: There's a new controversy surrounding Juneteenth, and it's not what you might think. The issue is the colors. Social media users are calling out numerous ads, even from big corporate giants that are advertising Juneteenth, but using the red, black, and green Pan-African colors. Just a reminder, Juneteenth has its own flag and colors, and they're simple to remember. They are red, white, and blue. Yep. Just like the colors of the American flag. 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I'm Tammy Eswick on your home for Black News First, the Black Information Network. 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
5: 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According to the Centers for Disease Control and Prevention, Black men face higher rates of heart disease, high blood pressure, diabetes, and certain cancers, yet many are less likely to visit a doctor regularly. Experts say stigma remains one of the biggest barriers. Some men avoid routine checkups because they don't want to appear weak, fear receiving bad news, or simply put their health last while caring for others. Doctors say regular screenings and annual physicals can help detect serious conditions before they become life-threatening. This Men's Health Month, health advocates are urging Black men to schedule a checkup, know your numbers, and take charge of your health, because early detection can save lives. That's your Healthy Minute. I'm Morgan Wood on the Black Information Network, BINnews.com, your home for Black News First.

0: On August 7th, 1948, Alice Coachman made history as the first black woman to win an Olympic gold medal. Her victory in the high jump at the London Olympic Summer Games cemented her legacy as a trailblazer in sports and beyond. Coachman was born in Albany, Georgia in 1923 and grew up in the segregated South where opportunities for black athletes, particularly women, were scarce. Despite these challenges, her determination was undeniable. She trained barefoot on dirt roads with homemade equipment, proving that passion can overcome the biggest obstacles. At the 1948 Olympics, Coachman's high jump cleared the bar at 5'6" 1/8", and she became the first black woman to win a gold medal. Beyond the track, Coachman became a role model and advocate for young athletes, encouraging them to pursue their dreams regardless of any barriers along the way. As we celebrate all of our country's gold medal winners, let's also take a moment to remember Alice Coachman, the first black woman to win an Olympic gold medal. This is Bree Wood for the Black Information Network.
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3: I'm Amber Payton with BIN News Now. A ceremony honoring the New York Knicks is taking place after their ticker tape parade in Lower Manhattan.
4: What a gift it is to be brought together by pure, unfiltered joy.
3: Mayor Zarem Mamdani says the city is united after a 53-year wait. East Lansing, Michigan City Manager Robert Bellman has resigned and City Council has appointed former city employee Annette Irwin as interim city manager. Lansing NAACP President James McCurtis says the resignation is a good step, but more leaders should step down. Mayor Eric Altman says finding a permanent replacement could take several months. And Maryland is joining a multi-state coalition opposing new Trump administration rules that would fast-track nuclear microreactor technology. Black Attorney General Anthony Brown and others say the reactors could offer fossil fuel-free energy but remain largely untested. The coalition says federal regulators must ensure public and environmental safety before deployment. Get BIN News Now on demand 24/7 on the iHeartRadio app.
5: I'm Kevin Brown on your home for 24/7 News, the Black Information Network. The Obama Presidential Center is opening in Chicago's Jackson Park. NBC correspondent Kelly O'Donnell reports the center is not a traditional presidential library, but rather a privately funded complex with a number of features.
6: A replica of his Oval Office, a display that captures Mrs. Obama's sense of fashion, interactive experiences, a basketball court, community garden, and a public library.
5: A star-studded list of performers took the stage for the grand opening ceremony. O'Donnell reports the center features a new portrait of former President Barack Obama and former First Lady Michelle Obama, plus interactive experiences, a basketball court, and a public library, among other things.
6: Among the notable exhibits, an original copy of the Declaration of Independence and broader history about slavery and voting rights, and his own piece of history, becoming the first African-American to take the oath of office.
5: Join Black Information Network anchors Andrea Coleman, Vanessa Tyler, and Bree Wood for the Hope Has a Home exclusive coverage of the Obama Presidential Center at 6 p.m. Eastern. The Obama Foundation is a nonprofit collaborator of the Black Information Network. The New York Knicks championship celebrations included a performance by New York native and singer Alicia Keys.

0: and we never gonna stop.
1: Keys wrapped up a packed ceremony at City Hall when Knicks players were honored and given keys to the city. It all followed a ticker tape parade that featured Knicks players on floats through the Canyon of Heroes in Lower Manhattan. Parts of the South are bracing for potentially catastrophic and life-threatening flooding due to post-tropical storm Arthur. Millions of Americans are at risk of flash flooding from eastern Texas to Georgia. Days of heavy rain are expected to slam communities in Louisiana, Mississippi, and Alabama, with a flash flood threat escalated to a rare level 4 out of 4 high risk for the Mississippi and Alabama coasts. Overall, widespread rainfall could total 5 to 8 inches across southern Texas to Alabama, and outside of the flash flood risk, there's a possibility of tornadoes across coastal Mississippi and southern Alabama. The Nurse Boss Summit 2026 is set to take place in Raleigh, North Carolina, on July 31st through August 1st, featuring 2 days of education, inspiration, and networking for nurses, healthcare professionals, and entrepreneurs. Founded by Dr. Tammy Jarrett Lewis, the summit aims to empower healthcare professionals to expand their impact and explore opportunities beyond the bedside. The event has attracted attendees from across the U.S. and featured celebrity guests like Ronnie DeVoe from New Edition and Belle Biv DeVoe. Attendees can expect dynamic keynote presentations, breakout sessions, networking opportunities, and resources for career and business growth. The summit supports the Anthony Lewis Foundation for Brain Tumors and is open to healthcare professionals, students, aspiring entrepreneurs, and leaders from all industries. I'm Kevin Brown on your home for Black News First, the Black Information Network.
2: In 2019, marine scientists discovered the remains of the Clotilda at the bottom of Alabama's Mobile River. The Clotilda is believed to be the last known intact U.S. slave ship. In 1860, the Clotilda smuggled 110 Africans to Alabama, decades after the importation of slaves was outlawed in the United States. To hide the crime, the ship's captain, William Foster, burned and sunk the ship. Surviving ancestors of that final harrowing journey went on to establish Africatown, which still exists today. In her best-selling book, Barracoon, released in 2018, Zora Neale Hurston tells the story of Cudjoe Lewis, the last enslaved African on the Clotilda. The book details Lewis's experiences aboard the slave ship and his role in founding Africatown. Lewis died in 1935 at the age of 94. Africatown and the Clotilda are an intricate part of the national conversation about reparations, highlighting the lasting legacy of this dark chapter in American history. I'm Andrea Coleman on the Black Information Network.
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5: I'm Mike Stevens on your home for Black News First, the Black Information Network. Another young black father is being remembered after his life was cut short by a bullet. According to WSYX Television, family members, friends, and leaders in the community gathered for 22-year-old Avante Copeland, who recently was shot and killed outside of a Columbus, Ohio store. A gathering to honor him took place near the spot where he died. A 19-year-old black man has been arrested for the shooting, something community leaders say did not have to happen. They say there are better ways to resolve conflicts than with a gun.
6: They feel like that they not being heard. They feel like that the first thing that they have to do is resort to violence to solve problems. It is not.
5: Ralph Carter is the leader of the organization called We Are Linden, designed to help young people like this black teenager learn to work things out without violence. She tells Fox 28 TV why she's in the program.
7: I want to be doing something good this summer, contributing to something this summer. I want to be known for doing good.
5: Exactly what led to this particular incident is still being investigated by police. But in a sense, it's not an isolated incident. Very similar things continue to happen in black communities from coast to coast, and everybody's looking for a way to stop them. The trial is starting for the Black Fort Stewart, Georgia soldier accused of shooting and injuring 5 people last year. Former Army Sergeant Cornelius Radford is accused of shooting at 5 other soldiers at the base's logistics unit. Radford testified earlier this year the shooting happened after an argument with his partner. Radford is pleading guilty to assault allegations, but prosecutors say they're seeking attempted murder charges. Radford says he was having a severe mental health crisis at the time. I'm Mike Stevens on the Black Information Network. Now your local news.
8: I'm Mimi Brown on your home for Black News First, the Bay Area, BIN 910.
0: A beloved independent bookstore in Oakland is closing its doors after more than 20 years in the business. The owners of Great Good Place for Books says the store, known for its author events and strong community following, never fully recovered from the drop in foot traffic that followed after the COVID-19 pandemic. The bookstore, located in Oakland's Montclair neighborhood, officially closed over the weekend. Its owners say rising financial pressures ultimately made it impossible to keep the business open. And Californians apparently have a lot of credit card debt. A new report this week from WalletHub says California has 7 of the top 10 cities in the U.S. when it comes to the amount of households owe on their credit cards. Santa Clara is number 1 with an average balance of over $23,000. Chula Vista is in 2nd place. Rancho Cucamonga is in 5th. Fontana, Oxnard, Moreno Valley, and Santa Ana also make up the top 10. WalletHub says Santa Clarita was also number 1 for paying off the most debt during the first quarter of 2026, meaning people there have big credit card limits and can afford to spend a lot. I'm Mimi Brown on your home for Black News First, the Bay Area BIN 910.
8: Most people know about Restaurant Week, but not everyone knows there's a Black Restaurant Week born in Houston, Texas in 2016 and is now spreading to cities across the country. It's more than just menus. It's a movement.
9: And so we really want to create something that was more all-inclusive to the creative things we were seeing happening in the food scene.
8: That's one of the three founders, Fallon Farrell.
9: As we've grown through the years, we've literally watched businesses start off as like a pop-up food tent and now having like 2 or 3 locations.
8: From soul food kitchens to hidden gem caterers, Black Restaurant Week shines a light where it's long been missing. It's helped generate tens of millions of dollars for Black-owned businesses, keeping legacies alive and creating new ones. And it's part of Black history still being written every time a diner takes that first bite. I'm Esther Dillard for the Black Information Network.
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0: 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I'm Charlamagne Tha God, host of the world's most dangerous morning show, The Breakfast Club, and my history lives here.
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6: BIN News This Hour, I'm Andrea Coleman reporting from Chicago, where the grand opening of the Obama Presidential Center wrapped up just a few hours ago.
7: You used it to reveal your truest essence, your stubborn optimism and unflinching courage, your dazzling brilliance and unpretentious decency, your ferocious work ethic and absolutely unshakable moral fiber.
6: And what a celebration it was, as guests and viewers were reminded of the former first couple's love for democracy and for each other. But first, here's BIN News Now. In what at times sounded like a block party, the Obama Presidential Center officially opened today on the south side of Chicago. It was a moment that brought Mr. and Mrs. Obama before the nation again, reminding their supporters of the principles and values that propelled them into the nation's highest elected office.
8: Democracy can be frustrating. It can be slow, it can be inefficient. And yet more than anything, I hope this center will serve as an affirmation of just how special, how precious our democracy truly is.
7: We simply don't have the luxury or time to be cynical or complacent, to wring our hands in despair, to wait for someone else to fix the problem. Y'all, hope is all we have, because hope is the essential spark that lights the fire of change. But hope is a choice. Whether or not we use our voices to speak up is a choice. Voting is a choice. Being a decent human being is a choice. Believing that we still hold the power to build a country that reflects us all is a choice. The Obama Presidential Center is a living testament to the power of choice, y'all. The historic example that millions of you gave the world about what this imperfect democracy has strived for and achieved, and an urgent call to go out there and do it again. So I hope that when you walk through this campus and bring your children here, you are reminded of the power of choice and the steady work of change. The arduous, unglamorous march up that mountain, one foot after another, day after day, generation after generation.
6: Well, tomorrow the OPC opens its doors to the public for the first time. BIN will be there and will bring you the latest on reaction to this historic monument of Black achievement. It's a center the Obama Foundation is calling a beacon of hope. This is BIN News This Hour. Be sure to follow us wherever you get your podcast. I'm Andrea Coleman reporting from Chicago on the Black Information Network, home of Black News First.
9: Here's what's trending this hour. President Trump has signed the Memorandum of Understanding between the U.S. and Iran. He confirmed the signing to reporters as the G7 summit was wrapping up in France on Wednesday. Falling gas prices are bringing some relief to consumers after months of elevated prices due to the conflict with Iran. According to AAA, gas prices have fallen below $4 per gallon for the first time since March. And the Obama Presidential Center is celebrating its grand opening in Chicago. I'm Amber Payton, and that's what's trending.
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11: Seven to shoot. They're going to have to go. The first down by two. Harden. Step back. 17-footer. Oh, he's got it. He's tied it up at 101. Harden with 26.
12: Cleveland Cavaliers star James Harden is facing weapons charges in Texas. Harden was arrested after authorities in Harris County say they found him possessing a handgun in his vehicle.
11: Harden, this is for the lead.
13: Oh, and put it in. Count it.
12: Has a court appearance scheduled for Monday. The Williams sisters are back and will play in a doubles wildcard invitation at Wimbledon. Serena and Venus Williams won a combined 21 titles in London. The move comes after 44-year-old Serena Williams recently returned to competition after 4 years of retirement.
14: Seen exactly what we thought we would get. Higher
12: the last time the Williams sisters played in a doubles tournament together was at the 2022 U.S. Open, losing their opening match. Get your sports at 14 and 44 past each and every hour. I'm Ray Harris on the Black Information Network.
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16: We begin in Senatobia, Mississippi. We reported earlier on statements made by Black civil rights attorney Ben Crump following a fatal officer-involved shooting there. That shooting claimed the life of a one-year-old Black child.
15: We've now learned attorney Crump has been retained by the family whose child was shot and killed by police. The incident happened when an officer fired at a vehicle leaving the scene of an alleged theft at a Walmart, leading to the death of one-year-old Cohen Wiley, who was shot inside the vehicle. The Mississippi Bureau of Investigation is conducting the investigation into the shooting. The family is demanding the release of body camera footage and Walmart surveillance video. I'm Morgan Wood on the Black Information Network.
17: The Department of Justice wants to stop a Chicago suburbs reparations housing program. The local reparations restorative housing program in Evanston, Illinois, launched in 2021. It allows $25,000 housing grants for Black residents who live there between 1919 and 1969 and their direct descendants.
18: This escalating legal maneuver is it's uncomfortable, but it's not unexpected.
17: Robin Rue Simmons speaking there. She is the Black founder and executive director of First Repair, a not-for-profit organization that informs local reparations nationally. Now, the Justice Department's Civil Rights Division is joining a class action lawsuit, arguing that giving grants based on race is a violation of the Constitution's Equal Protection Clause and the Fair Housing Act. In other news, controversy is brewing in Charlotte, North Carolina. This comes after members of the Charlotte-Mecklenburg Board of Education say an investigation is underway. It involves administrative and operational oversight. Just prior to the news, Black Charlotte-Mecklenburg Schools Superintendent Dr. Crystal Hill was placed on administrative leave pending an investigation. Here is Black CMS School Board Chair Stephanie Sneed.
19: It is enough for us to take action. We believe Dr. Hill has done great work, and that is evidenced throughout the district.
17: As to details of the investigation, board members remain tight-lipped. The board released a statement that reads, in part, "The board's responsibility is to ensure appropriate oversight and accountability across the district while supporting the continued operation of our schools."
16: Despite awaiting trial in Miami, Florida for attempted murder, Black former NFL star Antonio Brown will be allowed to travel to the Turks and Caicos for a rap performance.
20: I thought he was training and training people But now he's rapping also? Is that a new job?
16: His attorney says he's been rapping for years with concerns about international travel. The judge has ordered Brown's ankle monitor to track him through GPS. The company immediately reported if it's been cut and requires he appear in court via Zoom. I'm Mike Moore, along with Nicole Deal on your home for 24/7 News, the Black Information Network.
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2: Actor Faison Love is facing legal trouble once again. The veteran comedian and actor was arrested Tuesday in Florida on two contempt of court charges and booked into a Tampa area jail. According to reports, the charges are connected to an ongoing paternity case. Love, known for his roles in filming, including Friday and Elf, was previously arrested in 2017 following an alleged altercation at an airport valet. Elsewhere in entertainment, a preliminary hearing for singer David has been rescheduled for July 21st following a status conference in Los Angeles. The hearing, expected to last up to 5 days, will determine whether there is enough evidence for the case to proceed to trial. Another status hearing is set for July 7th. The artist, whose real name is David Burke, is accused in connection with the death of a 14-year-old girl whose remains were discovered in an abandoned Tesla in the Hollywood Hills last September, months after she was reported missing. Prosecutors allege the crime was committed to protect his music career. Burke has been in custody for about 2 months. With the latest in entertainment, I'm Morgan Wood on the Black Information Network, your home for Black News First.
3: On December 9th, 1946, in Philadelphia, Howard Stanley Frankie Beverly was born. In 1970, he would form the group Raw Soul, which later was renamed Maze. Under the mentorship of Marvin Gaye, Frankie Beverly and Maze would go on to give us 9 gold albums. Frankie Beverly and Maze's live experience was more like a party than a concert. Dressed in his signature all white, crowds would stand at their feet and sing to the top of their lungs.
4: Ooh, and pain. I like sunshine and rain.
3: Sadly, on September 10th, 2024, Frankie Beverly left us with hits for lifetimes to come.

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2: After years of preparation, you can hear and feel the buzz on the south side of Chicago, Illinois, as the Obama Presidential Center opens in Jackson Park. Obama Foundation CEO Valerie Jarrett says the center includes exhibits highlighting former President Barack Obama's accomplishments and controversies.
4: I think we tell the story as honestly and truthfully as we can, and we tell it not just through the eyes of President Obama, but through the countless ordinary people who worked to get what we did get done accomplished.
2: Jarrett says she hopes the Obama Presidential Center will inspire people. The Obama Foundation is a nonprofit collaborator of the Black Information Network.
3: Thousands of people are without power following several recent tornadoes across Iowa and Illinois, including one that caused several injuries. In Warsaw, Illinois, this resident is cleaning up the debris after powerful winds.
5: I can't even imagine the amount that's gonna take for these men and women to get this cleaned up. But they will, because Warsaw comes together.
3: The city of Charleston declared a state of emergency after a confirmed tornado Wednesday night, knocking down trees and power lines and blocking roadways. The extent of the damages, it's still unclear. Now to Pontiac, Michigan, where after a psychiatric report, Kelly Bryant, who is Black, has been deemed competent to stand trial. In February of 2025, police found three children who had been living alone in a filthy apartment between 4 and 5 years old. Bryant would stop by to give them food once a week. Now, she faces three child abuse charges. She was also recently sentenced in a welfare fraud case, ordered to pay over $29,000 in restitution.
2: And finally, Black church leaders in the UK are responding to recent riots tied to immigration issues and racial tension. The National Church Leaders Forum is condemning racism, discrimination, and efforts to target people based on race, faith, nationality, or immigration status. The group is urging churches to act as peacemakers and promote reconciliation. I'm Nicole Deal, along with Mike Moore, on your home for Black News First, the Black Information Network. Your Washington Roundup is next.
6: The Strait of Hormuz could soon reopen to oil shipments following a new agreement between the United States and Iran. The White House says a memorandum extending the ceasefire between the two countries is now in effect, a claim later confirmed by Iran's foreign ministry. The agreement also calls for an end to the U.S. blockade of Iranian ports. Meanwhile, former Presidents Bill Clinton, George W. Bush, and Joe Biden joined former President Barack Obama in Chicago for the grand opening of the Obama Presidential Center. The ceremony featured performances from Stevie Wonder, Bruce Springsteen, Jennifer Hudson, and Common. Former First Ladies Hillary Clinton, Laura Bush, and Jill Biden also attended alongside Michelle Obama. The Obama Foundation is a nonprofit collaborator of the Black Information Network. That's your Washington Roundup. I'm Morgan Wood, your White House correspondent in Washington, D.C. on the Black Information Network, your home for Black News First.
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8: Born in Mississippi in 1931, James Earl Jones would become a powerful symbol of resilience and excellence. From the Great White Hope to voicing Darth Vader.
9: No, I am the father.
8: Jones' resonant voice and commanding presence helped him become one of the most distinguished actors of his generation. 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Winning his first Tony Award in 1968, he would go on to join a select group of entertainers by also winning a Grammy, Emmy, and Oscar, or EGOT. His impact so powerful, the Court Theater on Broadway was renamed after him in 2022. Breaking barriers in Hollywood and theater at a time when opportunities for Black actors were limited.
10: Go through life worried if someone had liked you or not. 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
8: 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Rest in power, James Earl Jones.
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2: 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A new consumer analysis shows the average household now pays for 6 to 8 subscriptions. Experts say the biggest issue is the set it and forget it approach. For our convenience, we want those bills automated so we don't have to deal with them on a month-to-month basis. But those fees renew automatically. Prices begin to creep up, and companies count on customers not noticing. So how do you fix it? First of all, look for duplicates and cancel them. Next, financial planners say to prioritize the ones that save you time or money, like home internet, a security system, or a gym membership if you actually use it. And last but not least, use one credit card for all of your subscriptions. Money News at 24 and 54 minutes past each hour. I'm Nicole Deal on your home for Black News First, the Black Information Network.
11: Amber Payton with BIN News Now. The opening ceremony for the Obama Presidential Center is underway with former Presidents Bill Clinton, George W. Bush, and Joe Biden in attendance. Obama Foundation CEO Valerie Jarrett says President Trump was not invited, but is welcome to visit.
12: We have said that if President Trump would like to come and take a tour, we'd love to show him this campus.
11: The center opens to the public Friday on Juneteenth. A federal trial is set for Trenton Abstin, the man accused of trying to kidnap Black Memphis Mayor Paul Young. His trial is reportedly scheduled for March 1st, 2027. Abstin has pleaded not guilty to stalking and attempted kidnapping charges. And Lil Nas X is back on social media with an update on his mental health. The Grammy winner says he's been in rehab for several months and is working to ground himself again. He says therapy and psychiatry have helped. He's doing much better and new music is on the way. Get BIN News Now on demand 24/7 on the iHeartRadio app.
3: I'm Kevin Brown on your home for 24/7 News, the Black Information Network. The remnants of Tropical Storm Arthur are soaking the Gulf Coast region, with a downgraded system expected to bring more heavy rain. NBC's correspondent Priscilla Thompson has more.
13: We're talking about up to 20 inches of rain still possible for some areas throughout this region, and it comes after just days and days of this heavy rain. More than 100 counties across Louisiana and Texas under a disaster declaration as this rain continues.
3: Forecasters say that what's left of Arthur will move across the southeast, dumping rain on Mississippi, Alabama, and the Florida Panhandle. Flash flood watches are in effect from Louisiana to central Georgia. Thompson reports the region is being blasted with rain. Black Florida Congresswoman Frederica Wilson is planning an oversight visit at the West Miami-Dade County Immigration Customs Enforcement Facility amid reports of an increase in Haitian nationals being held at the Chrome Detention Center. It comes as the Department of Homeland Security claims the last detainees have been transferred out of Alligator Alcatraz.
14: They built a secret gulag in the Everglades without even pulling one permit, without conducting any environmental review.
3: Attorney Paul Swepp says he's ready to return to federal court later this month to ensure the facility is fully dismantled and the area returned to pre-construction activities. Earth Justices Tania Galani says they're not dropping their lawsuit over the environmental impact it's caused to the Everglades. Draft Ready Detroit, an athlete development initiative, has launched a pilot program in partnership with Detroit Public Schools Community District to prepare student athletes for success beyond sports. Co-founders Simone Kasson and Dr. Philip Hickman aim to help athletes transform talent into opportunity, leadership, and ownership through leadership development, workforce readiness, entrepreneurship, education, and more. The initiative, supported by former NFL star Eugene Monroe, focuses on providing athletes with access to resources and opportunities in the new sports economy. The program's leadership team includes experts in athletics, education, workforce development, and athlete advocacy, working together to create pathways for student athletes in the evolving sports landscape. Draft Ready aims to become a national model for athlete development by connecting education, industry, technology, and opportunity into a comprehensive ecosystem. Alabama State University and Morris Brown College have signed a memorandum of understanding to facilitate a smoother transition for Morris Brown graduates into graduate programs at ASU. The agreement, signed by the presidents of both institutions, offers Morris Brown students a streamlined pathway into various master's degree programs at Alabama State, including online options.
15: ASU President Dr. Quinton T. Ross Jr. emphasized the importance of collaboration between HBCUs in creating opportunities and building legacies for future generations. National parks will not be free to enter on Juneteenth in 2026, as the National Park Service has removed June 19th from its fee-free schedule. This change comes after the National Park Service removed Juneteenth and Martin Luther King Jr. Day from its free entry dates. A full list of parks and their fee status is available on the agency's website. I'm Kevin Brown on your home for Black News First, the Black Information Network.
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16: East side to the coast.
17: I'm Uptown Angela on the Black Information Network. In 1895, Mary Fields, also known as Stagecoach Mary, became the first African-American woman to become a U.S. Postal Service Star Route Carrier. She was hired because she was the fastest at hitching a team of six horses. She drove her around with horses and a mule named Moses. Born a slave in 1832 in Tennessee, Mary had a reputation for wearing men's clothes, smoking, drinking, and shooting guns. Before becoming a mail carrier, she worked for 10 years at a convent, but her lifestyle led her to being kicked out of the mission. As a star carrier in Cascade, Montana, her job was to protect the mail on her route from thieves and bandits and to deliver mail. She was the only second woman in the United States and the first African-American woman to serve in that role. When she died in December 1914, she had one of the largest funerals ever in Cascade. And that's a fact. I'm Uptown Angela on the Black Information Network.
18: I'm Mike Stevens on your home for Black News First, the Black Information Network. Another young black father is being remembered after his life was cut short by a bullet. According to WSYX Television, family members, friends, and leaders in the community gathered for 22-year-old Avante Copeland, who recently was shot and killed outside of a Columbus, Ohio store. A gathering to honor him took place near the spot where he died. A 19-year-old black man has been arrested for the shooting, something community leaders say did not have to happen. They say there are better ways to resolve conflicts than with a gun.
19: They feel like that they not being heard. They feel like that the first thing that they have to do is resort to violence to solve problems. It is not.
18: Ralph Carter is the leader of the organization called We Are Linden, designed to help young people like this black teenager learn to work things out without violence. She tells Fox 28 TV why she's in the program.
20: I want to be doing something good this summer, contributing to something this summer. I want to be known for doing good.
18: Exactly what led to this particular incident is still being investigated by police. But in a sense, it's not an isolated incident. Very similar things continue to happen in black communities from coast to coast, and everybody's looking for a way to stop them. The trial is starting for the black Fort Stewart, Georgia soldier accused of shooting and injuring five people last year. Former Army Sergeant Cornelius Radford is accused of shooting at five other soldiers at the base's logistics unit. Radford testified earlier this year the shooting happened after an argument with his partner. Radford is pleading guilty to assault allegations, but prosecutors say they're seeking attempted murder charges. Radford says he was having a severe mental health crisis at the time. I'm Mike Stevens on the Black Information Network. Now your local news.
21: I'm Amy Brown on your home for Black News First, the Bay Area, BIN 910. A beloved independent bookstore in Oakland is closing its doors after more than 20 years in the business. The owners of Great Good Place for Books says the store, known for its author events and strong community following, never fully recovered from the drop in foot traffic that followed after the COVID-19 pandemic. The bookstore, located in Oakland's Montclair neighborhood, officially closed over the weekend. Its owners say rising financial pressures ultimately made it impossible to keep the business open. And Californians apparently have a lot of credit card debt. A new report this week from WalletHub says California has seven of the top 10 cities in the U.S. when it comes to the amount of households owe on their credit cards. Santa Clara is number one with an average balance of over $23,000. Chula Vista is in second place. Rancho Cucamonga is in fifth. Fontana, Oxnard, Moreno Valley, and Santa Ana also make up the top 10. WalletHub says Santa Clarita was also number one for paying off the most debt during the first quarter of 2026, meaning people there have big credit card limits and can afford to spend a lot. I'm Mimi Brown on your home for Black News First, the Bay Area BIN 910.
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22: 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It's called Against the Rules. I'm taking you to all the poorly refereed corners of life.
26: Look where we're sitting right now, Michael. 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

0: we're reminded of the former first couple's love for democracy and for each other. But first, here's BIN News Now. In what at times sounded like a block party, the Obama Presidential Center officially opened today on the south side of Chicago. It was a moment that brought Mr. and Mrs. Obama before the nation again, reminding their supporters of the principles and values that propelled them into the nation's highest elected office.
1: Democracy can be frustrating. It can be slow. It can be inefficient. And yet more than anything, I hope this center will serve as an affirmation of just how special, how precious our democracy truly is.
2: We simply don't have the luxury or time to be cynical or complacent, to wring our hands in despair, to wait for someone else to fix the problem. Y'all, hope is all we have, because hope is the essential spark that lights the fire of change. But hope is a choice. Whether or not we use our voices to speak up is a choice. Voting is a choice. Being a decent human being is a choice. Believing that we still hold the power to build a country that reflects us all is a choice. The Obama Presidential Center is a living testament to the power of choice, y'all. The historic example that millions of you gave the world about what this imperfect democracy has strived for and achieved, and an urgent call to go out there and do it again. So I hope that when you walk through this campus and bring your children here, you are reminded of the power of choice and the steady work of change. The arduous, unglamorous march up that mountain, one foot after another, day after day, generation after generation.
0: Well, tomorrow the OPC opens its doors to the public for the first time. BIN will be there and will bring you the latest on reaction to this historic monument of Black achievement. It's a center the Obama Foundation is calling a beacon of hope. This is BIN News This Hour. Be sure to follow us wherever you get your podcast. I'm Andrea Coleman reporting from Chicago on the Black Information Network, home of Black News First.
3: What's trending this hour? Vice President J.D. Vance says Americans are already benefiting from the deal with Iran. Speaking at the White House, Vance said 12.5 million barrels of oil traveled through the Strait of Hormuz overnight. Thousands packed the sidewalks of Manhattan for the Knicks' first ever ticker tape parade through the Canyon of Heroes. And the opening of the Obama Presidential Center in Chicago was a star-studded affair. Former President Obama spoke along with former First Lady Michelle Obama. I'm Amber Payton, and that's what's trending.
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5: The HBCU community is mourning the loss of Livingston College volleyball player Kendall Cook, who has died at the tender young age of 19. Cook was set to join Livingston's women's volleyball program this fall after beginning her college career at HBCU Clark Atlanta University. The Kentucky native was a standout athlete at Frankfort High School, where she competed in both volleyball and softball. In a statement, Livingston described Cook as someone who brought light, joy, and warmth wherever she went, and said her spirit left a lasting impact on everyone who knew her. School officials have not yet released a cause of death. Tributes continue to pour in from teammates, coaches, classmates, and members of the HBCU community as they remember a young woman whose life touched multiple campuses and communities. With the latest in HBCU news, I'm Morgan Wood on the Black Information Network.
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7: I'm Big Sue on the Black Information Network. George Washington Carver, an agricultural scientist, inventor, and educator at Tuskegee University, sought to revitalize southern soil that had been stripped by cotton, a nitrogen-depleting crop. He developed a crop rotation method that alternated the cotton with legumes like peas.

0: nitrogen and other edible crops such as corn. This method increased the soil's productive capacity and also gave southern farmers another crop to produce and sell besides cotton, thus diversifying the market. In addition to crop rotation, Dr. Carver promoted the practice of using compost to reintroduce nutrients and add organic matter to the soil. He showed that using compost for soil revitalization increases productivity by 100-fold compared with previous common methods. Using compost to build soil is a critical practice in organic farming and gardening today. And that's a fact. I'm Big Sue on the Black Information Network.
1: The opinions, beliefs, and viewpoints expressed in this commentary are those of the author and do not necessarily represent those of BIN and its founding partners and employees. Now it's time to bring the funk with Roland S. Martin.
2: Spectacle is defined as a visually striking, impressive, or unusual public display. It can refer to a grand, large-scale performance or an embarrassing situation that draws public attention. When it comes to Donald Trump's birthday bash of the UFC fight on the White House lawn on Sunday, June 14th, then the latter certainly explains that. What we saw was not a celebration of 250 years of American history. What we saw was a petulant, disgraceful, despicable, twice impeached, criminally convicted con man in chief using public taxpayer dollars to throw himself a birthday party. And not just any old birthday party, but a birthday party in a company where he invested in shortly before announcing he was going to tear up the South lawn of the White House in order to have this fight. It was a matter of using government resources for it as well. They claimed the UFC was going to pay for everything, but there were $12 million in security costs that the city of Washington, D.C. had to shoulder. They supposedly are going to be reimbursed by the federal government. I don't trust Donald Trump to pay his bills because he hasn't paid his bills to many other cities. The fighters, they're going to be paid in a Trump coin, another way of him being corrupt and using taxpayer funds in order to personally enrich himself. What we saw last night was pathetic, and it was wrong. I'm Roland Martin on the Black Information Network.
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7: We begin in Senatobia, Mississippi. A black mother recounts the moment she says happened before her one-year-old son was mortally wounded in an officer-involved shooting incident.
8: Like 3 to 4 shots. One of the shots hit him in his rib cage, and the other shots hit her in her arm and her thigh. And we left and went to Senatobia Hospital, where he was pronounced dead.
7: You just heard from Valicia Wiley. The audio was provided by lawyers representing her, including black attorney Ben Crump. She said she left a Walmart store along with another woman. They were approached by police allegedly for shoplifting. According to the Mississippi Bureau of Investigations, officers saw two women and a child leave the store and jump into a car. They attempted to stop the car. However, the driver allegedly drove into the officer's direction, nearly hitting them.
6: An update now on a story we brought you earlier out of Atlanta, Georgia. A black man accused of killing his ex-girlfriend and their unborn child in DeKalb County made his first court appearance. A judge ruled that Devin Anthony's bond would be set at a later date. The suspect is charged with several counts, including malice murder and feticide in the fatal shooting of 23-year-old Shakaya Pridgen earlier this week. Pridgen was just 2 weeks away from giving birth to a baby boy. We will continue to follow this story. Meanwhile, the city of Chicago is buying a Greyhound bus station near the city's west side. Black Mayor Brandon Johnson calling the purchase historic.
9: We are preserving a transportation hub that hundreds of thousands of passengers across Chicago and the region rely upon each and every year, and ensuring that it remains a long-term public asset.
6: The City Council recently voted to approve the more than $19 million purchase of the facility. Johnson's office says this acquisition secures the long-term future of a critical transportation hub that serves over 460,000 passengers a year. The bus station's future has been up in the air since its lease expired in 2024. The terminal has been on a month-to-month lease from the property owner ever since.
7: Also in Chicago, taxpayers may need to shell out more than $400 million to pay for upgrades at the site of the new Chicago Fire Stadium.
9: To develop a whole community in which we're going to create jobs and housing and be able to generate revenue to make more investments into people. I mean, that's the hallmark of my administration.
7: Black Mayor Brandon Johnson there. The subsidy would fund public infrastructure at the near South Side parcel. And finally, in Minnesota, Brooklyn Center and Brooklyn Park are teaming up to celebrate Juneteenth with special events in both cities. LaToya Turek and Dr. Marcellus Davis say the two vibrant Twin Cities communities are coming together to honor the federal holiday. For more international, national, state, and local news impacting the Black community, listen to the Black Information Network on the iHeartRadio app or log on to BINnews.com. I'm Mike Moore, along with Nicole Deal, on your home for 24/7 News, the Black Information Network.
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6: 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And finally, look for grants and down payment assistance from your city, county, and state. 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
7: And I'm Mike Moore on your home for 24/7 News, the Black Information Network.
6: President Donald Trump says a memorandum of understanding between the U.S. and Iran has been signed, which extends the U.S. ceasefire. The U.S. naval blockade in the Strait of Hormuz has reportedly been lifted. According to the Council on Foreign Relations, the memorandum of understanding mandates that Iran reopen the strait without tolls for a 60-day negotiation period. The agreement also includes relaxation of financial restrictions against Iran and expectations regarding Iran's nuclear program.
7: Meanwhile, Democrats are sharply criticizing the Trump administration's new memorandum of understanding with Iran, calling it a failure and one of America's biggest disasters. Lawmakers say Congress was barely consulted. Black House Democratic leader Hakeem Jeffries is blasting the agreement while speaking to Fox News.
13: My concern has been from the beginning that this is a war that we never should have entered into. It was a reckless war of choice that obviously has cost the American people significantly, particularly as it relates to skyrocketing gas prices.
7: Senate Minority Leader Chuck Schumer says Trump did a very poor job of negotiating, and the U.S. is worse off now than it was before the war started. Now to Dallas, Texas, where police are investigating after an innocent woman was shot and killed while walking home from work. Investigators say the woman has not been publicly identified, but was shot at the Richland Trace condos. This black neighbor, Nia Hassan, spoke to NBC5 News.
14: Apparently, the young lady was walking by and got hit by a load of the bullets.
7: Hassan says she did not know her name, but she would see the lady in her uniform walking to work and coming home. She says she was just one of those people you want as a neighbor.
6: And finally, AAA says the national average for a gallon of regular unleaded gas dropped below $4 a gallon. In New York, this black man sharing his excitement with NBC News. For more news impacting the black community, listen to the Black Information Network on the iHeartRadio app or log on to BINnews.com. I'm Nicole Deal, along with Mike Moore, on your home for black news first, the Black Information Network. Your healthy minute is next.
15: 80% of Americans aged 55 or older are unaware of a leading cause of vision loss, age-related macular degeneration, or AMD, according to a survey conducted by Opinion Research Corporation. AMD occurs when the macula, the central portion of the retina needed for reading and color vision, becomes damaged. Only half of survey respondents could identify any one symptom of this serious progressive eye disease. And of those familiar with AMD, less than a third were aware that treatment options exist. Symptoms of the more serious form of the disease, known as wet AMD, include blurred vision, blind spots, difficulty seeing colors, and edges or lines appearing wavy. If any of these symptoms develop, an eye exam is crucial, and early diagnosis and treatment is essential to avoid severe vision loss. If there is a diagnosis of wet AMD, a retina specialist should be consulted to ensure the most appropriate care. And that's your Healthy Minute. I'm Mike Island on the Black Information Network.

0: I'm Shay Diddy on the Black Information Network. In 2019, the St. John Will.i.am Coltrane African Orthodox Church observed its 50th anniversary. Based in San Francisco, the church uses John Coltrane's music as a source for religious discovery. Instead of singing traditional hymns, worshipers chant Coltrane's A Love Supreme, and there are monthly meditations where people commune with Coltrane's music. In 1965, Branzo King and his wife, Marina King, saw Coltrane live at San Francisco Jazz Club. The couple had a religious experience. They called it a sound baptism. In the years leading up to his death in 1967 at the age of 40, Coltrane's music had grown increasingly spiritual. He said that he wanted to be a saint, and in him, Branzo, who had wanted to be a preacher, had found his God. Instead of a mural of Jesus in the sanctuary, there is one of patron saint John Coltrane. And that's a fact. I'm Shay Diddy on the Black Information Network.
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4: I'm Amber Payton with BIN News Now. A ceremony honoring the New York Knicks is taking place after their ticker tape parade in Lower Manhattan.
5: What a gift it is to be brought together by pure, unfiltered joy.
4: Mayor Zarim Mamdani says the city is united after a 53-year wait. East Lansing, Michigan City Manager Robert Bellman has resigned, and City Council has appointed former city employee Annette Irwin as interim city manager. Lansing NAACP President James McCurtis says the resignation is a good step, but more leaders should step down. Mayor Eric Altman says finding a permanent replacement could take several months. And Maryland is joining a multi-state coalition opposing new Trump administration rules that would fast-track nuclear microreactor technology. Black Attorney General Anthony Brown and others say the reactors could offer fossil fuel-free energy but remain largely untested. The coalition says federal regulators must ensure public and environmental safety before deployment. Get BIN News Now on demand 24/7 on the iHeartRadio app.
6: I'm Vanessa Tyler on the Black Information Network, reporting from Chicago at the Obama Presidential Center, where it was made clear the country we are not, but must fight to be.
7: There are a lot of challenges that this nation is in the process of facing, some of which are unprecedented. But, you know, we've faced hard times before. And when the American people are focused, are committed, we can do great things. And I still have great faith in that ability of ours to not only overcome that which we are facing now, but to make America even better.
6: Eric Holder, who served under President Obama as Attorney General.
8: Would you like to see people utilize this facility?
7: Well, as a place to remind the American people that we have power, that we have the ability to shape, change the direction of this nation, I think that ultimately is going to be the legacy of Barack Obama. And what you have embodied in this physical space is that great notion that the American people decide the policy directions of this great nation.
6: Invited guests were here to remember that, yes, you can.
9: Come on, you can't walk out of this and not feel rekindled, re-energized.
6: And Governor Gavin Newsom says change is now.
9: And so this wasn't about the past, as the president said. It's not even about the present. It's about what resides inside of all of us, and that's the future.
10: Well, what I want to see is that this is seen as the people's place, that it's not just about those who, you know, have a special credentials to get in, but this is for everyone. It's for the communities. It's for our young people who can come and play basketball or go to the Chicago Public Library. This is an exciting time for all, not just of Chicago, not just all of Illinois and our country, but globally, people will come to enjoy the Obama Presidential Center.
6: Juliana Stratton, Illinois Lieutenant Governor and Senate candidate.
10: It's going to be something that reminds people of what's possible when we work together, the power of the collective, that it's never just about somebody who gets elected to office. It's about what the people do, and that's what we're seeing.
6: Reverend Al Sharpton.
11: Well, I think it's an amazing day for the country and for our community to see this mammoth edifice on the south side of Chicago, showing how President and Ms. Obama did not only forget their roots, but they came back to plant the flowers here on the day that their successor has bumbled in the worst world fumble I've seen. It only God could have made it apparent how bad Trump is as we salute how good Obama was.
12: And to keep fighting to fulfill the promise of this nation, even in the face of cruelty and bitter disappointment.
6: Guests came, filled up on hope, and left with a charge to save America. On the south side of Chicago, I'm Vanessa Tyler on the Black Information Network.
13: Welcome to the journey around America, where we visit iconic locations connected to Black history. Today, we head to Harlem, New York, where the legendary Apollo Theater stands as a symbol of African-American culture. The Apollo Theater opened its doors in 1914 as a burlesque theater, but soon became the premier showplace for live musical entertainment. The theater became famous for Amateur Night, a weekly talent show that launched the careers of stars like Lauryn Hill and the Jackson 5.
14: Osiris, let me get the mices. If you talk to females, it's just saving up the nicest.
13: Audiences at the Apollo became known for cheering or booing performers on stage.
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13: The slogan, "Be Good or Be Gone," became the theater's motto. Over the years, the Apollo Theater hosted many memorable events in Black music history. The Apollo Theater, a place where dreams are born, legends are made, and history is written. For the Black Information Network, I'm Kevin Brown.
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17: I'm Mike Stevens on your home for Black News First, the Black Information Network. Another young Black father is being remembered after his life was cut short by a bullet. According to WSYX Television, family members, friends, and leaders in the community gathered for 22-year-old Avante Copeland, who recently was shot and killed outside of a Columbus, Ohio store. A gathering to honor him took place near the spot where he died. A 19-year-old Black man has been arrested for the shooting, something community leaders say did not have to happen. They say there are better ways to resolve conflicts than with a gun.
18: They feel like that they not being heard. They feel like that the first thing that they have to do is resort to violence to solve problems. It is not.
17: Ralph Carter is the leader of the organization called We Are Linden, designed to help young people like this Black teenager learn to work things out without violence. She tells Fox 28 TV why she's in the program.
19: I want to be doing something good this summer, contributing to something this summer. I want to be known for doing good.
17: Exactly what led to this particular incident is still being investigated by police. But in a sense, it's not an isolated incident. Very similar things continue to happen in Black communities from coast to coast, and everybody's looking for a way to stop them. The trial is starting for the Black Fort Stewart, Georgia soldier accused of shooting and injuring five people last year. Former Army Sergeant Cornelius Radford is accused of shooting at five other soldiers at the base's logistics unit. Radford testified earlier this year the shooting happened after an argument with his partner. Radford is pleading guilty to assault allegations, but prosecutors say they're seeking attempted murder charges. Radford says he was having a severe mental health crisis at the time. I'm Mike Stevens on the Black Information Network. Now your local news.
20: I'm Mimi Brown on your home for Black News First, the Bay Area, BIN 910. A beloved independent bookstore in Oakland is closing its doors after more than 20 years in the business. The owners of Great Good Place for Books says the store, known for its author events and strong community following, never fully recovered from the drop in foot traffic that followed after the COVID-19 pandemic. The bookstore, located in Oakland's Montclair neighborhood, officially closed over the weekend. Its owners say rising financial pressures ultimately made it impossible to keep the business open. And Californians apparently have a lot of credit card debt. A new report this week from WalletHub says California has 7 of the top 10 cities in the U.S. when it comes to the amount of households owe on their credit cards. Santa Clara is number 1 with an average balance of over $23,000. Chula Vista is in 2nd place. Rancho Cucamonga is in 5th. Fontana, Oxnard, Moreno Valley, and Santa Ana also make up the top 10. WalletHub says Santa Clarita was also number 1 for paying off the most debt during the first quarter of 2026, meaning people there have big credit card limits and can afford to spend a lot. I'm Mimi Brown on your home for Black News First, the Bay Area BIN 910.
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21: On September 17th, 2009, 24-year-old Maitrice Richardson disappeared without a trace in the woods near Malibu, California. She had been arrested at a beachside restaurant for failing to pay a tab and taken to the Lost Hills Sheriff Station.
22: You know, I mean, she's not from that area, and I would hate to wake up to a morning report. Girl lost somewhere with her head chopped off.
23: At least in the station here, she will be separated, so nobody's going to be with her. So at least that's, you know, the plus thing, so you don't have to worry about her safety.
21: This is the same sheriff station where Mel Gibson was taken to sober up after his drunken rant and then safely driven back to his car. There was no courtesy ride for Maitrice, the young African-American non-celebrity.
24: They knew that she had been released with no car, no money, no cell phone, nothing. And in the dead of night, her mom calls the next morning to tell them that she never came home. And it's like, oh, well, she probably just, you know, they were just very nonchalant and casual about it.
22: She doesn't know the area. She's never been in your area. Well, I think she's depressed. That's what has me.
23: That's worth you more than just her. Okay.
21: The police released her just after midnight.
25: There was nothing right. They had Maitrice victimized from the moment they knew that she was not in the right state of mind she needed to be in. And she needed help. She should have went to a hospital.
21: Maitrice disappeared into the darkness and was never seen alive again. I'm Katherine Townsend, a private investigator, investigative journalist, and host of the podcast Helen Gone. In the third season of Helen Gone, we're going to try to find out what really happened to Maitrice Richardson.
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17: Clyburn won the Democratic nomination for the seat. If reelected, it will be Clyburn's 18th two-year term. Perspective that you can trust.
26: Mayor Sherelle Parker announcing a solution has been found, preventing hundreds of job cuts in the Philadelphia school district.
3: Whatever happens next.
27: Cases of measles continue to climb. This after it was declared eliminated. Now there are about 2,000 cases.
3: You'll hear about it on the Black Information Network.
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28: You used it to reveal your truest essence, your stubborn optimism and unflinching courage, your dazzling brilliance and unpretentious decency, your ferocious work ethic, an absolutely unshakable moral fiber.
6: And what a celebration it was, as guests and viewers were reminded of the former first couple's love for democracy and for each other. But first, here's BIN News Now. In what at times sounded like a block party, the Obama Presidential Center officially opened today on the south side of Chicago. It was a moment that brought Mr. and Mrs. Obama before the nation again, reminding their supporters of the principles and values that propelled them into the nation's highest elected office.
29: Democracy can be frustrating. It can be slow. It can be inefficient. And yet, more than anything, I hope this center will serve as an affirmation of just how special, how precious our democracy truly is.
28: We simply don't have the luxury or time to be cynical or complacent, to wring our hands in despair, to wait for someone else to fix the problem. Y'all, hope is all we have, because hope is the essential spark that lights the fire of change. But hope is a choice. Whether or not we use our voices to speak up is a choice. Voting is a choice. Being a decent human being is a choice. believing that we still hold the power to build a country that reflects us all is a choice. The Obama Presidential Center is a living testament to the power of choice, y'all. The historic example that millions of you gave the world about what this imperfect democracy has strived for and achieved, and an urgent call to go out there and do it again. So I hope that when you walk through this campus and bring your children here, you are reminded of the power of choice and the steady work of change. The arduous, unglamorous march up that mountain, one foot after another, day after day, generation after generation.
1: Well, tomorrow the OPC opens its doors to the public for the first time. BIN will be there and will bring you the latest on reaction to this historic monument of Black achievement. It's a center the Obama Foundation is calling a beacon of hope. This is BIN News This Hour. Be sure to follow us wherever you get your podcast. I'm Andrea Coleman reporting from Chicago on the Black Information Network, home of Black News First.
2: Here's what's trending this hour. President Trump has signed the Memorandum of Understanding between the U.S. and Iran. He confirmed the signing to reporters as the G7 summit was wrapping up in France on Wednesday. Falling gas prices are bringing some relief to consumers after months of elevated prices due to the conflict with Iran. According to AAA, gas prices have fallen below $4 per gallon for the first time since March. And the Obama Presidential Center is celebrating its grand opening in Chicago. I'm Amber Payton, and that's what's trending.
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5: Seven to shoot. They're going to have to go. The first down by two. Hart. Step back. 17-footer. Oh, he's got it. He's tied it up at 101. Harden with 26.
7: Cleveland Cavaliers star James Harden is facing weapons charges in Texas. Harden was arrested after authorities in Harris County say they found him possessing a handgun in his vehicle.
5: Harden, this is for the lead.
8: Oh, and put it in. Count it.
7: Has a court appearance scheduled for Monday. The Williams sisters are back and will play in a doubles wildcard invitation at Wimbledon. Serena and Venus Williams won a combined 21 titles in London. The move comes after 44-year-old Serena Williams recently returned to competition after 4 years of retirement.
9: Seen exactly what we thought we would get.
7: The last time the Williams sisters played in a doubles tournament together was at the 2022 U.S. Open, losing their opening match. Get your sports at 14 and 44 past each and every hour. I'm Ray Harris on the Black Information Network.
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11: On your home for 24/7 news, the Black Information Network. Here are your top stories. Black Georgia pastor Jamal Bryant has started a new economic active effort on the heels of the end of the Target boycott. We have the details. How some are transforming healthcare in Virginia for Black communities. And President Barack Obama tells Americans, yes, it's chaotic, but don't give up hope.
29: I get it. I am not immune to anger or doubt. But I do know this, when we lose faith in each other, when we stop believing that voting matters, that citizenship matters, that our collective voices matter, that how we treat each other no longer matters, then we give away our power to decide our own futures.
11: That's just part of the message at the opening of the Obama Presidential Center in Chicago. Three former presidents, Bill Clinton, George Bush, and Joe Biden, were in attendance, and performances were star-studded. Meanwhile, in New York City, millions of people jammed the streets for a championship ticker tape parade for the NBA championship-winning Knicks. They beat the San Antonio Spurs 94-90 in last weekend's Game 5 of the NBA Finals. Mayor Zoran Mamdani handed the keys of the city to the champs, while Black coach Mike Brown thanked the fans for their support.
9: And we all held each other accountable. That's the standard of what it was to be a New York Knick in 25-26, and that's why we're champions today.
11: A dangerous storm system is bearing down on the Gulf Coast, and forecasters are sounding the alarm. Post-tropical storm Arthur is threatening flash flooding from eastern Texas all the way to Georgia, with Louisiana, Mississippi, and Alabama in the bullseye. Conditions are so severe that forecasters have issued a rare level 4 out of 4 high-risk flash flood warning along the Mississippi and Alabama coasts. Rain totals could hit 5 to 8 inches, and forecasters warn tornadoes are also possible along coastal Mississippi and into southern Alabama. And as Juneteenth celebrations spread across the country, one St. Louis community is turning freedom into an economic movement. The historic Wellston Loop is home to Black Wall Street 314, an effort to bring 100 Black-owned businesses to Martin Luther King Drive on June 27th. Organizers say the vision includes a $13 million facility for apartments and businesses. And finally, Georgia State University is being celebrated nationally, and for a good reason. The predominantly Black institution in Atlanta just won the 2026 EduVentures Innovation Award. The honor recognizes the university's data-driven push to recruit and retain more students. Officials say the strategy slashed student drop-off rates to record lows. The bottom line, when you put students at the center, the results speak for themselves. I'm Esther Dillard on your home for Black News First, the Black Information Network.
12: When I left the White House, I knew our work wasn't finished, because lasting change has never been about one person or one administration. 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
13: 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This hour of news is brought to you by the Obama Foundation, national nonprofit collaborator of the Black Information Network.
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19: The Obama Presidential Center is opening with a powerful celebration of Black excellence as some of the culture's most influential voices took the stage. I was at the ceremony watching Jennifer Hudson kick

Other star-studded performances include singer-songwriter Mark Anthony, who got the crowd moving. The Honorable Valerie Jarrett introduced Grammy Award-winning singer Christina Aguilera, singing her rendition.

0: Coming up, more performances from some of your favorites, including the living legend, Stevie Wonder. With the latest in entertainment at 17 and 47 minutes past each hour, I'm Bree Wood on the Black Information Network, your home for Black News First.
1: The United States Senate has had a total of 12 black members, with the first being Hiram Rhodes Rebels, elected in 1870 during the Reconstruction era. Jim Crow and other disenfranchisement tactics led to a gap of nearly 90 years between the first and second U.S. black senators. In 1992, Carol Moseley Braun became the first black woman to serve in the U.S. Senate.
2: I don't know, maybe this is just my day to get to talk about race. Maybe I'm just lucky like that today.
1: Vice President Kamala Harris became the second black female to serve as a U.S. senator in 2017. Barack Obama was the fifth black senator and the first to be elected president of the United States.
3: Race is an issue that I believe this nation cannot afford to ignore right now.
1: While Georgia's Raphael Warnock is the latest black member of the U.S. Senate after his 2021 election. Black U.S. senators have made contributions to the country and paved the way for future generations of black leaders. And that's a fact. This is Mike Moore for the Black Information Network.
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7: We made sure that our local government understood our demands, and they refused our demands to our faith. So we right now are ready to move and do whatever it takes as a community of black people who have been shown disrespect.
6: Protesters, like you heard this gentleman right there and a Fox 13 Memphis camera crew, say they were tear gassed during a protest at a Walmart in Senatobia, Mississippi this week. Now, the protest comes after police shot at a car, killing a one-year-old black baby boy. Juneteenth is a federal holiday, and because of that, government offices, the post office, banks, the stock market, even some pharmacies will be closed Friday, June 19th in most cities across the country. Juneteenth commemorates the day Union soldiers had to come to Texas and force white slaveholders to follow the law and release enslaved black people from bondage. Before they came, they simply didn't tell them they were free. President Donald Trump awarded retired Marine Corps Major James Capers, who's a black man, the Medal of Honor this week. Even though he was injured in 1967, Capers was able to lead his 9-man team through a deadly ambush and onto a helicopter in South Vietnam, saving their lives. Well, Dallas will soon have a tiny home community for veterans. The nonprofit Veterans Community Project says it will build 50 transitional tiny homes in East Oak Cliff near the VA hospital. It's to help veterans who are homeless or at risk of becoming homeless. Veterans who live in the homes will not pay rent. Instead, they'll work in case management programs for the company. NBC5 spoke to one black man who's a veteran. He says he's seen this lot sit vacant for a long time.
8: It's been vacant for the last 50 years, so it's important that they do something with it.
6: 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I'm Tammy Eswick on your home for Black News First, the Black Information Network. 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
9: Vice President J.D. Vance says the deal with Iran is already bearing real fruits for the American people. He provided an update during a White House press briefing. Vance said 12.5 million barrels of oil traveled through the Strait of Hormuz recently. He also reiterated that Iran's nuclear program has been destroyed. A memorandum of understanding between the two countries was signed by President Trump. The Supreme Court is endorsing a marijuana user's challenge to a law that bars people who use illegal drugs from having firearms. The court voted 9-0 recently, but the ruling does not invalidate the law across the board. Rather, it will make it harder for prosecutors to invoke the law. Justices rejected the federal government's claim that anyone who uses marijuana is a danger to others and determined the government's invocation of the law infringed upon Ali Khamenei's Second Amendment right. And that's your Washington Roundup. I'm Mike Moore on your home for 24/7 News, the Black Information Network.
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10: This is Esther Dillard with another spotlight on Black excellence. Tyler Perry is one of the most successful figures in the entertainment industry. Born in New Orleans, Louisiana in 1969, Emmett Perry Jr. endured a difficult childhood marked by poverty and abuse. After changing his name and moving to Atlanta in 1992, Tyler Perry began writing and producing stage plays that became highly successful.
11: All you gotta do is take an R&B song, put Jesus in it, and it's a gospel song.
10: What? It was also during that time that he created his signature character, the iconic Mabel Medea Simmons.
12: Yea, though she walked in the valley with the shadow of Little Red Riding Hood and the Three Bears.
10: With an estimated net worth of over $1 billion, Tyler Perry is also a generous philanthropist, having donated millions to such causes as education, civil rights, and disaster relief. And another shining example of Black excellence. I'm Esther Dillard on the Black Information Network.
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13: Buying your first home is getting even harder. A new Zillow analysis finds 242 cities now have starter homes costing at least $1 million. That number has tripled since 2020. And when Zillow says starter homes, they don't mean a mansion. They mean homes in the lowest third of prices in that area. Experts say the pandemic reset the housing market. Home prices jumped when low mortgage rates, high demand, and a shortage of homes all collided. Now, even with higher rates, prices are still out of reach in a lot of places. California has the most million-dollar starter home cities, but they're spreading to the Northeast too, including New York and New Jersey. The bigger money problems, the typical U.S. home now costs around $418,000, and Redfin says households need nearly $117,000 to afford the average home. For a lot of families, the so-called starter home no longer feels like a starting point. With Money News at 24 and 54 minutes past each hour, I'm Mimi Brown on your home for Black News First, the Black Information Network.
14: Amber Payton with BIN News Now. The opening ceremony for the Obama Presidential Center is underway with former Presidents Bill Clinton, George W. Bush, and Joe Biden in attendance. Obama Foundation CEO Valerie Jarrett says President Trump was not invited, but is welcome to visit.
15: We have said that if President Trump would like to come and take a tour, we'd love to show him this campus.
14: The center opens to the public Friday on Juneteenth. A federal trial is set for Trenton Abstin, the man accused of trying to kidnap Black Memphis Mayor Paul Young. This trial is reportedly scheduled for March 1st, 2027. Abstin has pleaded not guilty to stalking and attempted kidnapping charges. And Lil Nas X is back on social media with an update on his mental health. The Grammy winner says he's been in rehab for several months and is working to ground himself again. He says therapy and psychiatry have helped. He's doing much better and new music is on the way. Get BIN News Now on demand 24/7 on the iHeartRadio app.
16: I'm Vanessa Tyler on the Black Information Network, your home for Black News First. To get a sense of the impact of the Obama Presidential Center, I sat down for some big ox rolls at 14 Parish Restaurant and Rum Bar with Craig Wimberly, president of COAL, which stands for the Coalition of African American Leaders. He was one of the first people to tour the center before it opens to the public.
17: It's a beautiful space, provides a lot of information, not only on Obama as president, but on the civil rights movement, on the women's suffragist movement. It's just a lot of solid information. Technology is impressive, and it's on the south side of Chicago.
16: Talk a little bit about COAL.
17: COAL was formed by 13 historic African-American men's clubs here in Chicago. So back in the early 1900s, successful brothers either could not get into the majority organizations or did not choose to, so they formed their own. So Chicago has a rich history of these men's clubs, the Frogs, the Snakes, the Druids, the Boule. But around early 2000, we said, if you define success as a good career, a nice home, two cars, send your kids to colleges, but your community is hurting, then your definition of success is off. So we formed COAL as a means of giving back to the community. So COAL's ultimate goal is to improve the quality of life for black folk expansively, all sectors.
18: So you were here from the beginning when the whole idea of the Obama Presidential Center was first thought of. Talk about those early days.
17: Everyone, when Obama started talking about the Presidential Center, everyone wanted it here in Chicago, and we wanted it in a black area, which is the south side of Chicago, where actually he lived.
18: Are you satisfied that's been done here?
17: Well, we did not get a community benefits agreement, but I do think the Obama project did a very good job of hiring black contractors.
19: Sure, there were concerns about how the center would change things.
17: Often in our community, development comes in and it becomes attractive to others. But it's up to us to own what happens to us, which means we have to have our representatives, our aldermen, our state reps, our state senators, fight to keep our community as is. And not as is, but if it's going to grow, if it's going to gentrify, it should be gentrified with us, right? But still make it affordable for those who are longtime residents. But it's up to us to fight for that, right?
19: We finished our ox rolls packed with beef and jalapeno mac and cheese, while a community embraces for possibilities just as delicious. On Chicago's South Side, I'm Vanessa Tyler on the Black Information Network.
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1: I'm Mike Stevens on your home for Black News First, the Black Information Network. Another young black father is being remembered after his life was cut short by a bullet. According to WSYX Television, family members, friends, and leaders in the community gathered for 22-year-old Avante Copeland, who recently was shot and killed outside of a Columbus, Ohio store. A gathering to honor him took place near the spot where he died. A 19-year-old black man has been arrested for the shooting, something community leaders say did not have to happen. They say there are better ways to resolve conflicts than with a gun.
2: They feel like that they not being heard. They feel like that the first thing that they have to do is resort to violence to solve problems. It is not.
1: Ralph Carter is the leader of the organization called We Are Linden, designed to help young people like this black teenager learn to work things out without violence. She tells Fox 28 TV why she's in the program.
3: I want to be doing something good this summer, contributing to something this summer. I want to be known for doing good.
1: Exactly what led to this particular incident is still being investigated by police. But in a sense, it's not an isolated incident. Very similar things continue to happen in black communities from coast to coast, and everybody's looking for a way to stop them. The trial is starting for the Black Fort Stewart, Georgia soldier accused of shooting and injuring five people last year. Former Army Sergeant Cornelius Radford is accused of shooting at five other soldiers at the base's logistics unit. Radford testified earlier this year the shooting happened after an argument with his partner. Radford is pleading guilty to assault allegations, but prosecutors say they're seeking attempted murder charges. Radford says he was having a severe mental health crisis at the time. I'm Mike Stevens on the Black Information Network. Now your local news.
4: I'm Mimi Brown on your home for Black News First, the Bay Area, BIN 910. A beloved independent bookstore in Oakland is closing its doors after more than 20 years in the business. The owners of Great Good Place for Books says the store, known for its author events and strong community following, never fully recovered from the drop in foot traffic that followed after the COVID-19 pandemic. The bookstore, located in Oakland's Montclair neighborhood, officially closed over the weekend. Its owners say rising financial pressures ultimately made it impossible to keep the business open. And Californians apparently have a lot of credit card debt. A new report this week from WalletHub says California has 7 of the top 10 cities in the U.S. when it comes to the amount of households owe on their credit cards. Santa Clara is number 1 with an average balance of over $23,000. Chula Vista is in 2nd place. Rancho Cucamonga is in 5th. Fontana, Oxnard, Moreno Valley, and Santa Ana also make up the top 10. WalletHub says Santa Clarita was also number 1 for paying off the most debt during the first quarter of 2026, meaning people there have big credit card limits and can afford to spend a lot. I'm Mimi Brown on your home for Black News First, the Bay Area, BIN 910.
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9: You used it to reveal your truest essence, your stubborn optimism and unflinching courage, your dazzling brilliance and unpretentious decency, your ferocious work ethic, an absolutely unshakable moral fiber.
8: And what a celebration it was, as guests and viewers were reminded.

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1: We simply don't have the luxury or time to be cynical or complacent, to wring our hands in despair, to wait for someone else to fix the problem. Y'all, hope is all we have, because hope is the essential spark that lights the fire of change. But hope is a choice. Whether or not we use our voices to speak up is a choice. Voting is a choice. Being a decent human being is a choice. Believing that we still hold the power to build a country that reflects us all is a choice. The Obama Presidential Center is a living testament to the power of choice, y'all. The historic example that millions of you gave the world about what this imperfect democracy has strived for and achieved, and an urgent call to go out there and do it again. So I hope that when you walk through this campus and bring your children here, you are reminded of the power of choice and the steady work of change. The arduous, unglamorous march up that mountain, one foot after another, day after day, generation after generation.
2: Well, tomorrow the OPC opens its doors to the public for the first time. BIN will be there and will bring you the latest on reaction to this historic monument of Black achievement. It's a center the Obama Foundation is calling a beacon of hope. This is BIN News This Hour. Be sure to follow us wherever you get your podcast. I'm Andrea Coleman reporting from Chicago on the Black Information Network, home of Black News First.
3: What's trending this hour? Vice President J.D. Vance says Americans are already benefiting from the deal with Iran. Speaking at the White House, Vance said 12.5 million barrels of oil traveled through the Strait of Hormuz overnight. Thousands packed the sidewalks of Manhattan for the Knicks' first ever ticker tape parade through the Canyon of Heroes. And the opening of the Obama Presidential Center in Chicago was a star-studded affair. Former President Obama spoke along with former First Lady Michelle Obama. I'm Amber Payton, and that's what's trending.
4: 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Here's Morgan Wood.
5: The HBCU community is mourning the loss of Livingston College volleyball player Kendall Cook, who has died at the tender young age of 19. Cook was set to join Livingston's women's volleyball program this fall after beginning her college career at HBCU Clark Atlanta University. The Kentucky native was a standout athlete at Frankfort High School, where she competed in both volleyball and softball. In a statement, Livingston described Cook as someone who brought light, joy, and warmth wherever she went, and said her spirit left a lasting impact on everyone who knew her. School officials have not yet released a cause of death. Tributes continue to pour in from teammates, coaches, classmates, and members of the HBCU community as they remember a young woman whose life touched multiple campuses and communities. With the latest in HBCU news, I'm Morgan Wood on the Black Information Network.
6: 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I

0: The opinions, beliefs, and viewpoints expressed in this commentary are those of the author and do not necessarily represent those of BIN and its founding partners and employees. Now it's time to bring the funk with Roland S. Martin.
1: Spectacle is defined as a visually striking, impressive, or unusual public display. It can refer to a grand, large-scale performance or an embarrassing situation that draws public attention. When it comes to Donald Trump's birthday bash of the UFC fight on the White House lawn on Sunday, June 14th, then the latter certainly explains that. What we saw was not a celebration of 250 years of American history. What we saw was a petulant, disgraceful, despicable, twice impeached, criminally convicted con man in chief using public taxpayer dollars to throw himself a birthday party. And not just any old birthday party, but a birthday party in a company where he invested in shortly before announcing he was going to tear up the South lawn of the White House in order to have this fight. It was a matter of using government resources for it as well. They claimed the UFC was going to pay for everything, but there were $12 million in security costs that the city of Washington, D.C. had to shoulder. They supposedly are going to be reimbursed by the federal government. I don't trust Donald Trump to pay his bills because he hasn't paid his bills to many other cities. The fighters, they're going to be paid in a Trump coin, another way of him being corrupt and using taxpayer funds in order to personally enrich himself. What we saw last night was pathetic, and it was wrong. I'm Roland Martin on the Black Information Network.
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4: On your home for 24/7 news, the Black Information Network. Here are your top stories. The president awards a black retired Marine Corps major the Medal of Honor for his service. Several people who live near the Obama Presidential Center on Chicago's South Side are calling for stronger housing protections. And President Trump signs a U.S.-Iran agreement at the Palace of Versailles, officially ending the conflict in Iran. But the deal is not sitting well with Democrats and some Republicans who question giving Iran access to billions of dollars in economic relief. NBC News caught up with Republican Texas Senator Ted Cruz, Missouri Senator Josh Hawley, and Texas Senator John Cornyn.
5: History demonstrates that giving billions of dollars to theocratic lunatics who want to murder us is an exceptionally bad idea.
6: I don't want to give them any money. I wouldn't want to give around any money.
7: Everything I've heard about it causes me concern.
4: Vice President J.D. Vance is defending the agreement, saying it is already bearing real fruits for the American people. During a White House press briefing, Vance made note of the 12.5 million barrels of oil that traveled through the Strait of Hormuz. He also reiterated that Iran's nuclear program has been destroyed. Some relief at the pump, but don't celebrate too fast. Gas prices have dropped below $4 a gallon for the first time since March. AAA data shows prices have fallen sharply from this year's peak at $4.56 down to $3.99. But that cost is still more than 34% higher than before the U.S. and Israel launched military action against Iran in February. A black North Carolina man who allegedly made threats to kill President Trump in an online media post is now facing federal charges. Last week, a U.S. magistrate signed a criminal complaint against 33-year-old Christopher Carnes. He allegedly posted several threatening messages on social media and falsely claimed to have a pipe bomb inside his car outside a Raleigh police substation. Carnes has also been charged by the state with perpetrating a hoax. And she fought for decades to make Juneteenth a national holiday. And this weekend, Fort Worth is honoring the woman who made it happen. The Fort Worth Police Department has launched a Juneteenth Community Impact Initiative centered on the 100th birthday year of Opal Lee. The weekend includes mentorship panels, a book signing, and Friday, Opal Lee's Walk for Freedom at Will Rogers Square. Lee herself has a message for young people showing up. She wants them to know that they are the ones the next generation will emulate. And finally, a disease that impacts Black and Latin communities disproportionately is taking center stage. It's Alzheimer's Awareness Month. Neurologist Dr. Richard Isaacson says diet and exercise are two ways people can protect their brain health.
8: Go for a fast walk. That's all you got to do. You can still have a conversation with a friend. You don't have to, like, push yourself too much. That can actually really help move things. You are what you eat when it comes to brain health also. Blueberries and strawberries instead of a yucky dessert. You know, fatty fish, wild salmon a couple times a week.
4: Dr. Isaacson stresses that sleep is very important, along with keeping the brain engaged and learning something new. He also stresses dental care should not be ignored, since any inflammation from the mouth can go right to the brain. I'm Esther Dillard on your home for Black News First, the Black Information Network.
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9: 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No one on the jury was Black.
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11: If you're shopping for a home and wondering why prices aren't coming down, here's one reason: sellers are pulling their homes off the market. A new report shows nearly 5% of home listings were removed from the market in May, the highest level for a month in recent years. Experts say sellers aren't getting the offers they want because high mortgage rates have pushed buyers to the sidelines. Rather than lower their prices, some homeowners are choosing to wait. That's creating a standoff. Buyers are struggling with affordability while sellers are reluctant to move because they'll likely have to give up a low mortgage rate and take on a much higher one. The result, fewer homes for sale and continued pressure on prices. The bottom line, even though demand has cooled, don't expect home prices to fall dramatically anytime soon unless mortgage rates start coming down. With Money News at 24 and 54 minutes past each hour, I'm Mimi Brown on your home for Black News First, the Black Information Network.

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2: Click on your home for 24/7 news, the Black Information Network. The black mother of a one-year-old baby boy killed by a Senatobia, Mississippi police officer when he opened fire on the vehicle she was in during a shoplifting investigation says she tried to warn cops that the child was in the car. The state has taken over the investigation into the officer's actions. Meanwhile, protests are popping up. Here's Fox 13.
3: Who in their right mind would come out shooting behind two women and a baby. It's ridiculous.
2: Happening this week, the federal trial for a man who police say tried to kidnap Memphis Mayor Paul Young, who's a black man. Investigators foiled last year's attempted kidnapping plot by 25-year-old Trenton Abston. Last year, police said Abston showed up to Young's home with a rope, duct tape, and a taser. Abston has pleaded not guilty. We're hearing from the first black mayor of St. Augustine, Florida, Cynthia Garris, who's a black woman. She already broke the glass ceiling by becoming a city commissioner. Now she's mayor-elect. Here's what she told News 4 Jax about her new position.
4: It gives hope for my people. It gives hope for the little girls of tomorrow that they can, if they want to pursue that. Because if you don't see it, then you don't believe that it can happen.
2: There's a new controversy surrounding Juneteenth, and it's not what you might think. The issue is the colors. Social media users are calling out numerous ads, even from big corporate giants that are advertising Juneteenth, but using the red, black, and green Pan-African colors. Just a reminder, Juneteenth has its own flag and colors, and they're simple to remember. They are red, white, and blue. Yep. Just like the colors of the American flag. 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I'm Tammy Eswick on your home for Black News First, the Black Information Network. 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
5: 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According to the Centers for Disease Control and Prevention, black men face higher rates of heart disease, high blood pressure, diabetes, and certain cancers, yet many are less likely to visit a doctor regularly. Experts say stigma remains one of the biggest barriers. Some men avoid routine checkups because they don't want to appear weak, fear receiving bad news, or simply put their health last while caring for others. Doctors say regular screenings and annual physicals can help detect serious conditions before they become life-threatening. This Men's Health Month, health advocates are urging black men to schedule a checkup, know your numbers, and take charge of your health, because early detection can save lives. That's your Healthy Minutes. I'm Morgan Wood on the Black Information Network, BINnews.com, your home for Black News First.

Birdman Williams and Ronald Slim Williams, the label would lift the Louisiana rappers from local stages to national acclaim. Juvenile, BG, Turk, Bulletproof, and later Lil Wayne would form the Hot Boys and would catch the attention of Universal Record executives.

0: signing Nicki Minaj, Drake, and DJ Khaled.
1: In this very moment, I'm king. In this very moment, I slay Goliath with the sling.
0: In May of this year, Cash Money Records donated over $225,000 to Forward Together New Orleans to help pay the June rent for hundreds of tenants residing in various projects around the Big Easy. 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
4: I'm Amber Payton with BIN News Now. A ceremony honoring the New York Knicks is taking place after their ticker tape parade in Lower Manhattan.
5: What a gift it is to be brought together by pure, unfiltered joy.
4: Mayor Zarem Mamdani says the city is united after a 53-year wait. East Lansing, Michigan City Manager Robert Bellman has resigned, and City Council has appointed former city employee Annette Irwin as interim city manager. Lansing NAACP President James McCurtis says the resignation is a good step, but more leaders should step down. Mayor Eric Altman says finding a permanent replacement could take several months. And Maryland is joining a multi-state coalition opposing new Trump administration rules that would fast-track nuclear microreactor technology. Black Attorney General Anthony Brown and others say the reactors could offer fossil fuel-free energy but remain largely untested. The coalition says federal regulators must ensure public and environmental safety before deployment. Get BIN News Now on demand 24/7 on the iHeartRadio app.
6: I'm Kevin Brown on your home for 24/7 News, the Black Information Network. The Obama Presidential Center is opening in Chicago's Jackson Park. NBC correspondent Kelly O'Donnell reports the center is not a traditional presidential library, but rather a privately funded complex with a number of features.
7: A replica of his Oval Office, a display that captures Mrs. Obama's sense of fashion, interactive experiences, a basketball court, community garden, and a public library.
6: A star-studded list of performers took the stage for the grand opening ceremony. O'Donnell reports the center features a new portrait of former President Barack Obama and former First Lady Michelle Obama, plus interactive experiences, a basketball court, and a public library, among other things.
7: Among the notable exhibits, an original copy of the Declaration of Independence and broader history about slavery and voting rights, and his own piece of history, becoming the first African-American to take the oath of office.
6: Join Black Information Network anchors Andrea Coleman, Vanessa Tyler, and Bree Wood for the Hope Has a Home exclusive coverage of the Obama Presidential Center at 6 p.m. Eastern. The Obama Foundation is a nonprofit collaborator of the Black Information Network. The New York Knicks championship celebrations included a performance by New York native and singer Alicia Keys.

0: and we never gonna stop.
1: Keys wrapped up a packed ceremony at City Hall when Knicks players were honored and given keys to the city. It all followed a ticker tape parade that featured Knicks players on floats through the Canyon of Heroes in Lower Manhattan. Parts of the South are bracing for potentially catastrophic and life-threatening flooding due to post-tropical storm Arthur. Millions of Americans are at risk of flash flooding from eastern Texas to Georgia. Days of heavy rain are expected to slam communities in Louisiana, Mississippi, and Alabama, with a flash flood threat escalated to a rare level 4 out of 4 high risk for the Mississippi and Alabama coasts. Overall, widespread rainfall could total 5 to 8 inches across southern Texas to Alabama. And outside of the flash flood risk, there's a possibility of tornadoes across coastal Mississippi and southern Alabama. The Nurse Boss Summit 2026 is set to take place in Raleigh, North Carolina, on July 31st through August 1st, featuring 2 days of education, inspiration, and networking for nurses, healthcare professionals, and entrepreneurs. Founded by Dr. Tammy Jarrett Lewis, the summit aims to empower healthcare professionals to expand their impact and explore opportunities beyond the bedside. The event has attracted attendees from across the U.S. and featured celebrity guests like Ronnie DeVoe from New Edition and Belle Biv DeVoe. Attendees can expect dynamic keynote presentations, breakout sessions, networking opportunities, and resources for career and business growth. The summit supports the Anthony Lewis Foundation for Brain Tumors and is open to healthcare professionals, students, aspiring entrepreneurs, and leaders from all industries. I'm Kevin Brown on your home for Black News First.

album, he was accepting submissions of songs. Enter Brother Number Two. Brother Number Two submits a song for Brother Number One's album, but Brother Number One says, uh-uh, that's trash. So Brother

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3: I'm Mike Stevens on your home for Black News First, the Black Information Network. Another young Black father is being remembered after his life was cut short by a bullet. According to WSYX Television, family members, friends, and leaders in the community gathered for 22-year-old Avante Copeland, who recently was shot and killed outside of a Columbus, Ohio store. A gathering to honor him took place near the spot where he died. A 19-year-old Black man has been arrested for the shooting, something community leaders say did not have to happen. They say there are better ways to resolve conflicts than with a gun.
4: They feel like that they not being heard. They feel like that the first thing that they have to do is resort to violence to solve problems. It is not.
3: Ralph Carter is the leader of the organization called We Are Linden, designed to help young people like this Black teenager learn to work things out without violence. She tells Fox 28 TV why she's in the program.
5: I want to be doing something good this summer, contributing to something this summer. I want to be known for doing good.
3: Exactly what led to this particular incident is still being investigated by police. But in a sense, it's not an isolated incident. Very similar things continue to happen in Black communities from coast to coast, and everybody's looking for a way to stop them. The trial is starting for the Black Fort Stewart, Georgia soldier accused of shooting and injuring five people last year. Former Army Sergeant Cornelius Radford is accused of shooting at five other soldiers at the base's logistics unit. Radford testified earlier this year the shooting happened after an argument with his partner. Radford is pleading guilty to assault allegations, but prosecutors say they're seeking attempted murder charges. Radford says he was having a severe mental health crisis at the time. I'm Mike Stevens on the Black Information Network. Now your local news.
6: I'm Mimi Brown on your home for Black News First, the Bay Area, BIN 910. A beloved independent bookstore in Oakland is closing its doors after more than 20 years in the business. The owners of Great Good Place for Books says the store, known for its author events and strong community following, never fully recovered from the drop in foot traffic that followed after the COVID-19 pandemic. The bookstore, located in Oakland's Montclair neighborhood, officially closed over the weekend. Its owners say rising financial pressures ultimately made it impossible to keep the business open. And Californians apparently have a lot of credit card debt. A new report this week from WalletHub says California has 7 of the top 10 cities in the U.S. when it comes to the amount of households owe on their credit cards. Santa Clara is number 1 with an average balance of over $23,000. Chula Vista is in 2nd place. Rancho Cucamonga is in 5th. Fontana, Oxnard, Moreno Valley, and Santa Ana also make up the top 10. WalletHub says Santa Clarita was also number 1 for paying off the most debt during the first quarter of 2026, meaning people there have big credit card limits and can afford to spend a lot. I'm Mimi Brown on your home for Black News First, the Bay Area, BIN 910.
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9: One of the most famous stars in Hollywood history is dead at 36. Marilyn Monroe was found dead in bed, under circumstances that were in tragic contrast to her glamorous career as a comic talent.
10: On August 4th, 1962, Marilyn Monroe died, clutching a telephone and surrounded by a deadly cocktail of prescription pills. The coroner's verdict, probable suicide. Yet many believe it was murder.
11: There was really no basis for her to have committed suicide.
10: Now, the killing of Marilyn Monroe, hosted by me, Jackie Moran, will uncover exactly what she knew and what it cost her. This original 12-part series investigates the secret life Marilyn hid from the world, juggling affairs with Rat Pack crooners, president's men, and mob bosses. By the time of her death, Marilyn Monroe was at the center of a deadly power struggle between President Kennedy, Brother Bobby, the Mafia, and J. Edgar Hoover's FBI.
12: She talked with Peter Lau offered. She said, give my love to the president.
10: Over 12 riveting episodes, The Killing of Marilyn Monroe, through on-the-ground investigative reporting, brand new sources, and meticulous reviewing of evidence, we will reveal for the first time exactly what happened on the night of August 4th, 1962, and why her killer has never been brought to justice.
13: 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And that threat cost her her life.
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10: The Killing of Marilyn Monroe.
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15: A federal judge is blocking a watchdog group's attempt to halt the Justice Department's anti-weaponization fund.
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20: You used it to reveal your truest essence, your stubborn optimism and unflinching courage, your dazzling brilliance and unpretentious decency, your ferocious work ethic, an absolutely unshakable moral fiber.
19: And what a celebration it was, as guests and viewers were reminded of the former first couple's love for democracy and for each other. But first, here's BIN News Now. In what at times sounded like a block party, the Obama Presidential Center officially opened today on the south side of Chicago. It was a moment that brought Mr. and Mrs. Obama before the nation again, reminding their supporters of the principles and values that propelled them into the nation's highest elected office.
21: Democracy can be frustrating. It can be slow. It can be inefficient. And yet, more than anything, I hope this center will serve as an affirmation of just how special, how precious our democracy truly is.
20: We simply don't have the luxury or time to be cynical or complacent, to wring our hands in despair, to wait for someone else to fix the problem. Y'all, hope is all we have, because hope is the essential spark that lights the fire of change. But hope is a choice. Whether or not we use our voices to speak up is a choice. Voting is a choice. Being a decent human being is a choice. Believing that we still hold the power to build a country that reflects us all is a choice. The Obama Presidential Center is a living testament to the power of choice, y'all. The historic example that millions of you gave the world about what this imperfect democracy has strived for and achieved, and an urgent call to go out there and do it again. So I hope that when you walk through this campus and bring your children here, you are reminded of the power of choice and the steady work of change. The arduous, unglamorous march up that mountain, 1 foot after another, day after day, generation after generation.
19: Well, tomorrow the OPC opens its doors to the public for the first time. BIN will be there and will bring you the latest on reaction to this historic monument of Black achievement. It's a center the Obama Foundation is calling a beacon of hope. This is BIN News This Hour. Be sure to follow us wherever you get your podcast. I'm Andrea Coleman reporting from Chicago on the Black Information Network, home of Black News First.
0: Here's what's trending this hour. President Trump has signed the Memorandum of Understanding between the U.S. and Iran. He confirmed the signing to reporters as the G7 summit was wrapping up in France on Wednesday. Falling gas prices are bringing some relief to consumers after months of elevated prices due to the conflict with Iran. According to AAA, gas prices have fallen below $4 per gallon for the first time since March. And the Obama Presidential Center is celebrating its grand opening in Chicago. I'm Amber Payton, and that's what's trending.
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4: Seven to shoot. They're going to have to go. Clippers down by two. Hart. Step back. 17-footer. Oh, he's got it. He's tied it up at 101. Harden with 26.
22: Cleveland Cavaliers star James Harden is facing weapons charges in Texas. Harden was arrested after authorities in Harris County say they found him possessing a handgun in his vehicle.
4: Harden, this is for the lead.
23: Oh, and put it in! Count it!
22: Has a court appearance scheduled for Monday. The Williams sisters are back and will play in a doubles wildcard invitation at Wimbledon. Serena and Venus Williams won a combined 21 titles in London. The move comes after 44-year-old Serena Williams recently returned to competition after 4 years of retirement.
24: Exactly what we thought we would get higher for.
22: The last time the Williams sisters played in a doubles tournament together was at the 2022 U.S. Open, losing their opening match. Get your sports at 14 and 44 past each and every hour. I'm Ray Harris on the Black Information Network.
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26: We begin in Senatobia, Mississippi. We reported earlier on statements made by Black civil rights attorney Ben Crump following a fatal officer-involved shooting there. That shooting claimed the life of a one-year-old Black child.
27: We've now learned attorney Crump has been retained by the family whose child was shot and killed by police. The incident happened when an officer fired at a vehicle leaving the scene of an alleged theft at a Walmart, leading to the death of one-year-old Cohen Wiley, who was shot inside the vehicle. The Mississippi Bureau of Investigation is conducting the investigation into the shooting. The family is demanding the release of body camera footage and Walmart surveillance video. I'm Morgan Wood on the Black Information Network.
28: The Department of Justice wants to stop a Chicago suburbs reparations housing program. The local reparations restorative housing program in Evanston, Illinois, launched in 2021. It allows $25,000 housing grants for Black residents who live there between 1919 and 1969 and their direct descendants.
29: This escalating legal maneuver is it's uncomfortable, but it's not unexpected.
28: Robin Rue Simmons speaking there. She is the Black founder and executive director of First Repair, a not-for-profit organization that informs local reparations nationally. Now, the Justice Department's Civil Rights Division is joining a class action lawsuit, arguing that giving grants based on race is a violation of the Constitution's Equal Protection Clause and the Fair Housing Act. In other news, controversy is brewing in Charlotte, North Carolina. This comes after members of the Charlotte-Mecklenburg Board of Education say an investigation is underway. It involves administrative and operational oversight. Just prior to the news, Black Charlotte-Mecklenburg Schools Superintendent Dr. Crystal Hill was placed on administrative leave pending an investigation. Here is Black CMS School Board Chair Stephanie Sneed.
30: It is enough for us to take action. We believe Dr. Hill has done great work, and that is evidenced throughout the district.
28: As to details of the investigation, board members remain tight-lipped. The board released a statement that reads, in part, the board's responsibility is to ensure appropriate oversight and accountability across the district while supporting the continued operation of our schools.
26: Despite awaiting trial in Miami, Florida for attempted murder, Black former NFL star Antonio Brown will be allowed to travel to the Turks and Caicos for a rap performance.
31: I thought he was training and training people
3: But now he's rapping also? Is that a new job?
26: His attorney says he's been rapping for years with concerns about international travel. The judge has ordered Brown's ankle monitor to track him through GPS. The company immediately reported if it's been cut and requires he appear in court via Zoom. I'm Mike Moore, along with Nicole Deal on your home for 24/7 News, the Black Information Network.
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1: Actor Faison Love is facing legal trouble once again. The veteran comedian and actor was arrested Tuesday in Florida on two contempt of court charges and booked into a Tampa area jail. According to reports, the charges are connected to an ongoing paternity case. Love, known for his roles in filming, including Friday and Elf, was previously arrested in 2017 following an alleged altercation at an airport valet. Elsewhere in entertainment, a preliminary hearing for singer David has been rescheduled for July 21st following a status conference in Los Angeles. The hearing, expected to last up to 5 days, will determine whether there is enough evidence for the case to proceed to trial. Another status hearing is set for July 7th. The artist, whose real name is David Burke, is accused in connection with the death of a 14-year-old girl whose remains were discovered in an abandoned Tesla in the Hollywood Hills last September, months after she was reported missing. Prosecutors allege the crime was committed to protect his music career. Burke has been in custody for about 2 months. With the latest in entertainment, I'm Morgan Wood on the Black Information Network, your home for Black News First.
2: On August 7th, 1948, Alice Coachman made history as the first Black woman to win an Olympic gold medal. Her victory in the high jump at the London Olympic Summer Games cemented her legacy as a trailblazer in sports and beyond. Coachman was born in Albany, Georgia in 1923 and grew up in the segregated South, where opportunities for Black athletes, particularly women, were scarce. Despite these challenges, her determination was undeniable. She trained barefoot on dirt roads with homemade equipment, proving that passion can overcome the biggest obstacles. At the 1948 Olympics, Coachman's high jump cleared the bar at 5'6" 1/8", and she became the first Black woman to win a gold medal. Beyond the track, Coachman became a role model and advocate for young athletes, encouraging them to pursue their dreams regardless of any barriers along the way. As we celebrate all of our country's gold medal winners, let's also take a moment to remember Alice Coachman, the first Black woman to win an Olympic gold medal. This is Bree Wood for the Black Information Network.
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6: After years of preparation, you can hear and feel the buzz on the south side of Chicago, Illinois, as the Obama Presidential Center opens in Jackson Park. Obama Foundation CEO Valerie Jarrett says the center includes exhibits highlighting former President Barack Obama's accomplishments and controversies.
7: I think we tell the story as honestly and truthfully as we can, and we tell it not just through the eyes of President Obama, but through the countless ordinary people who worked to get what we did get done accomplished.
6: Jarrett says she hopes the Obama Presidential Center will inspire people. The Obama Foundation is a nonprofit collaborator of the Black Information Network.
5: Thousands of people are without power following several recent tornadoes across Iowa and Illinois, including one that caused several injuries. In Warsaw, Illinois, this resident is cleaning up the debris after powerful winds.
8: I can't even imagine the amount that's gonna take for these men and women to get this cleaned up. But they will, because Warsaw comes together.
5: The city of Charleston declared a state of emergency after a confirmed tornado Wednesday night, knocking down trees and power lines and blocking roadways. The extent of the damages, it's still unclear. Now to Pontiac, Michigan, where after a psychiatric report, Kelly Bryant, who is Black, has been deemed competent to stand trial. In February of 2025, police found three children who had been living alone in a filthy apartment between 4 and 5 years old. Bryant would stop by to give them food once a week. Now, she faces three child abuse charges. She was also recently sentenced in a welfare fraud case, ordered to pay over $29,000 in restitution.
6: And finally, Black church leaders in the UK are responding to recent riots tied to immigration issues and racial tension. The National Church Leaders Forum is condemning racism, discrimination, and efforts to target people based on race, faith, nationality, or immigration status. The group is urging churches to act as peacemakers and promote reconciliation. I'm Nicole Deal, along with Mike Moore, on your home for Black News First, the Black Information Network. Your Washington Roundup is next.
1: The Strait of Hormuz could soon reopen to oil shipments following a new agreement between the United States and Iran. The White House says a memorandum extending the ceasefire between the two countries is now in effect, a claim later confirmed by Iran's foreign ministry. The agreement also calls for an end to the U.S. blockade of Iranian ports. Meanwhile, former Presidents Bill Clinton, George W. Bush, and Joe Biden joined former President Barack Obama in Chicago for the grand opening of the Obama Presidential Center. The ceremony featured performances from Stevie Wonder, Bruce Springsteen, Jennifer Hudson, and Common. Former First Ladies Hillary Clinton, Laura Bush, and Jill Biden also attended alongside Michelle Obama. The Obama Foundation is a nonprofit collaborator of the Black Information Network. That's your Washington Roundup. I'm Morgan Wood, your White House correspondent in Washington, D.C. on the Black Information Network, your home for Black news first.
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9: In 2019, marine scientists discovered the remains of the Clotilda at the bottom of Alabama's Mobile River. The Clotilda is believed to be the last known intact U.S. slave ship. In 1860, the Clotilda smuggled 110 Africans to Alabama, decades after the importation of slaves was outlawed in the United States. To hide the crime, the ship's captain, William Foster, burned and sunk the ship. Surviving ancestors of that final harrowing journey went on to establish Africatown, which still exists today. In her best-selling book, Barracoon, released in 2018, Zora Neale Hurston tells the story of Cudjoe Lewis, the last enslaved African on the Clotilda. The book details Lewis's experiences aboard the slave ship and his role in founding Africatown. Lewis died in 1935 at the age of 94. Africatown and the Clotilda are an intricate part of the national conversation about reparations, highlighting the lasting legacy of this dark chapter in American history. I'm Andrea Coleman on the Black Information Network.
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6: 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First of all, look for duplicates and cancel them. Next, financial planners say to prioritize the ones that save you time or money, like home internet, a security system, or a gym membership if you actually use it. 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Money news at 24 and 54 minutes past each hour. I'm Nicole Deal on your home for Black News First, the Black Information Network.
10: Amber Payton with BIN News Now. The opening ceremony for the Obama Presidential Center is underway with former Presidents Bill Clinton, George W. Bush, and Joe Biden in attendance. Obama Foundation CEO Valerie Jarrett says President Trump was not invited but is welcome to visit.
7: We have said that if President Trump would like to come and take a tour, we'd love to show him this campus.
10: The center opens to the public Friday on Juneteenth. A federal trial is set for Trenton Abstin, the man accused of trying to kidnap Black Memphis Mayor Paul Young. This trial is reportedly scheduled for March 1st, 2027. Abstin has pleaded not guilty to stalking and attempted kidnapping charges. And Lil Nas X is back on social media with an update on his mental health. The Grammy winner says he's been in rehab for several months and is working to ground himself again. He says therapy and psychiatry have helped. He's doing much better and new music is on the way. Get BIN News Now on demand 24/7 on the iHeartRadio app.
11: I'm Kevin Brown on your home for 24/7 News, the Black Information Network. The remnants of Tropical Storm Arthur are soaking the Gulf Coast region, with a downgraded system expected to bring more heavy rain. NBC's correspondent Priscilla Thompson has more.
12: We're talking about up to 20 inches of rain still possible for some areas throughout this region, and it comes after just days and days of this heavy rain. More than 100 counties across Louisiana and Texas under a disaster declaration as this rain continues.
11: Forecasters say that what's left of Arthur will move across the southeast, dumping rain on Mississippi, Alabama, and the Florida Panhandle. Flash flood watches are in effect from Louisiana to central Georgia. Thompson reports the region is being blasted with rain. Black Florida Congresswoman Frederica Wilson is planning an oversight visit at the West Miami-Dade County Immigration Customs Enforcement Facility amid reports of an increase in Haitian nationals being held at the Chrome Detention Center. It comes as the Department of Homeland Security claims the last detainees have been transferred out of Alligator Alcatraz.
13: They built a secret gulag in the Everglades without even pulling one permit, without conducting any environmental review.
11: Attorney Paul Schwepp says he's ready to return to federal court later this month to ensure the facility is fully dismantled and the area returned to pre-construction activities. Earth Justices Tania Galani says they're not dropping their lawsuit over the environmental impact it's caused to the Everglades. Draft Ready Detroit, an athlete development initiative, has launched a pilot program in partnership with Detroit Public Schools Community District to prepare student-athletes for success beyond sports. Co-founders Simone Kasson and Dr. Philip Hickman aim to help athletes transform talent into opportunity, leadership, and ownership through leadership development, workforce readiness, entrepreneurship, education, and more. The initiative, supported by former NFL star Eugene Monroe, focuses on providing athletes with access to resources and opportunities in the new sports economy. The program's leadership team includes experts in athletics, education, workforce development, and athlete advocacy, working together to create pathways for student athletes in the evolving sports landscape. Draft Ready aims to become a national model for athlete development by connecting education, industry, technology, and opportunity into a comprehensive ecosystem. Alabama State University and Morris Brown College have signed a memorandum of understanding to facilitate a smoother transition for Morris Brown graduates into graduate programs at ASU. The agreement, signed by the presidents of both institutions, offers Morris Brown students a streamlined pathway into various master's degree programs at Alabama State, including online options. ASU President Dr. Quinton T. Ross Jr. emphasized the importance of collaboration between HBCUs in creating opportunities and building legacies for future generations. National parks will not be free to enter on Juneteenth in 2026, as the National Park Service has removed June 19th from its fee-free schedule. This change comes after the National Park Service removed Juneteenth and Martin Luther King Jr. Day from its free entry dates. A full list of parks and their fee status is available on the agency's website. I'm Kevin Brown on your home for Black News First, the Black Information Network.
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15: On December 9th, 1946, in Philadelphia, Howard Stanley Frankie Beverly was born. In 1970, he would form the group Raw Soul, which later was renamed Maze. Under the mentorship of Marvin Gaye, Frankie Beverly and Maze would go on to give

0: party than a concert. Dressed in his signature all white, crowds will stand at their feet and sing to the top of their lungs.
1: Ooh, and pain. I like sunshine and rain.
0: Sadly, on September 10th, 2024, Frankie Beverly left us with hits for lifetimes to come.

0: Yeah.
1: I'm Mike Stevens on your home for Black News First, the Black Information Network. Another young black father is being remembered after his life was cut short by a bullet. According to WSYX Television, family members, friends, and leaders in the community gathered for 22-year-old Avante Copeland, who recently was shot and killed outside of a Columbus, Ohio store. A gathering to honor him took place near the spot where he died. A 19-year-old black man has been arrested for the shooting, something community leaders say did not have to happen. They say there are better ways to resolve conflicts than with a gun.
2: They feel like that they not being heard. They feel like that the first thing that they have to do is resort to violence to solve problems. It is not.
1: Ralph Carter is the leader of the organization called We Are Linden, designed to help young people like this black teenager learn to work things out without violence. She tells Fox 28 TV why she's in the program.
3: I want to be doing something good this summer, contributing to something this summer. I want to be known for doing good.
1: Exactly what led to this particular incident is still being investigated by police. But in a sense, it's not an isolated incident. Very similar things continue to happen in black communities from coast to coast, and everybody's looking for a way to stop them. The trial is starting for the black Fort Stewart, Georgia soldier accused of shooting and injuring five people last year. Former Army Sergeant Cornelius Radford is accused of shooting at five other soldiers at the base's logistics unit. Radford testified earlier this year the shooting happened after an argument with his partner. Radford is pleading guilty to assault allegations, but prosecutors say they're seeking attempted murder charges. Radford says he was having a severe mental health crisis at the time. I'm Mike Stevens on the Black Information Network. Now your local news.
4: I'm Mimi Brown on your home for Black News First, the Bay Area, BIN 910. A beloved independent bookstore in Oakland is closing its doors after more than 20 years in the business. The owners of Great Good Place for Books says the store, known for its author events and strong community following, never fully recovered from the drop in foot traffic that followed after the COVID-19 pandemic. The bookstore, located in Oakland's Montclair neighborhood, officially closed over the weekend. Its owners say rising financial pressures ultimately made it impossible to keep the business open. And Californians apparently have a lot of credit card debt. A new report this week from WalletHub says California has 7 of the top 10 cities in the U.S. when it comes to the amount of households owe on their credit cards. Santa Clara is number 1 with an average balance of over $23,000. Chula Vista is in second place. Rancho Cucamonga is in fifth. Fontana, Oxnard, Moreno Valley, and Santa Ana also make up the top 10. WalletHub says Santa Clarita was also number 1 for paying off the most debt during the first quarter of 2026, meaning people there have big credit card limits and can afford to spend a lot. I'm Mimi Brown on your home for Black News First, the Bay Area, BIN 910.
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8: 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Psychopath, gangster, child killer, rapist. I'm Matthew Condon, journalist and true crime author, and I've spent years researching and tracking the life and crimes of this vicious murderer. 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
8: 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He self-confessed to 33. My opinion? It's closer to 100. From Wooshka Studios, I'm Matthew Condon, and this is Ghostgate Road.
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16: You used it to reveal your truest essence, your stubborn optimism and unflinching courage, your dazzling brilliance and unpretentious decency, your ferocious work ethic and absolutely unshakable moral fiber.
15: And what a celebration it was, as guests and viewers were reminded of the former first couple's love for democracy and for each other. But first, here's BIN News Now. In what at times sounded like a block party, the Obama Presidential Center officially opened today on the south side of Chicago. It was a moment that brought Mr. and Mrs. Obama before the nation again, reminding their supporters of the principles and values that propelled them into the nation's highest elected office.
17: Democracy can be frustrating. It can be slow, it can be inefficient. And yet more than anything, I hope this center will serve as an affirmation

0: is a choice. Voting is a choice. Being a decent human being is a choice. Believing that we still hold the power to build a country that reflects us all is a choice. The Obama Presidential Center is a living testament to the power of choice, y'all. The historic example that millions of you gave the world about what this imperfect democracy has strived for and achieved, and an urgent call to go out there and do it again. So I hope that when you walk through this campus and bring your children here, you are reminded of the power of choice and the steady work of change. The arduous, unglamorous march up that mountain, one foot after another, day after day, generation after generation.
1: Well, tomorrow the OPC opens its doors to the public for the first time. BIN will be there and will bring you the latest on reaction to this historic monument of Black achievement. It's a center the Obama Foundation is calling a beacon of hope. This is BIN News This Hour. Be sure to follow us wherever you get your podcast. I'm Andrea Coleman reporting from Chicago on the Black Information Network, home of Black News First.
2: What's trending this hour? Vice President J.D. Vance says Americans are already benefiting from the deal with Iran. Speaking at the White House, Vance said 12.5 million barrels of oil traveled through the Strait of Hormuz overnight. Thousands packed the sidewalks of Manhattan for the Knicks' first ever ticker tape parade through the Canyon of Heroes. And the opening of the Obama Presidential Center in Chicago was a star-studded affair. Former President Obama spoke along with former First Lady Michelle Obama. I'm Amber Payton, and that's what's trending.
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4: The HBCU community is mourning the loss of Livingston College volleyball player Kendall Cook, who has died at the tender young age of 19. Cook was set to join Livingston's women's volleyball program this fall after beginning her college career at HBCU Clark Atlanta University. The Kentucky native was a standout athlete at Frankfort High School, where she competed in both volleyball and softball. In a statement, Livingston described Cook as someone who brought light, joy, and warmth wherever she went, and said her spirit left a lasting impact on everyone who knew her. School officials have not yet released a cause of death. Tributes continue to pour in from teammates, coaches, classmates, and members of the HBCU community as they remember a young woman whose life touched multiple campuses and communities. With the latest in HBCU news, I'm Morgan Wood on the Black Information Network.
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7: 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But let's see, all my God kids love Taylor Swift so much. Like, you have to hear the way that they sing this song. They're like, you have to listen, Gma, to the song. And look, and can I buy it? And can I get it? So it's definitely some Taylor Swift happening around me going on. And she's super cool. I also really appreciate the way that she writes music and plays music and everything. So she's dope. I like ASAP Rocky. I like ASAP Ferg too. So yeah, there's a lot of things I'm into.
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9: Cell phones have been an integral part of connecting our modern world. But did you know a Black nuclear engineer pioneered the technology for them? Henry Thomas Sampson was born in 1934 in Jackson, Mississippi. He earned his bachelor's degree in chemical engineering from Purdue University in 1956, followed by his master's degree from UCLA in 1960.

0: 1971 and his PhD shortly after. In 1971, Henry Sampson created the gamma electric cell. It's a device which produced long-lasting power to satellites. Sampson's innovation caught the attention of the Motorola Company, which then placed his patented technology into their telephones. This eventually led to the very first telephone calls being made using cell phones. Henry Sampson passed on June 4th, 2015. His genius and black excellence helped create the globally connected world we share today. This is Tammy Eswick for the Black Information Network.
1: 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I'm Mike Strautmanis, and my history lives here.
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5: We begin in Senatobia, Mississippi. A black mother recounts the moment she says happened before her one-year-old son was mortally wounded in an officer-involved shooting incident.
6: Like 3 to 4 shots. One of the shots hit him in his rib cage, and the other shots hit her in her arm and her thigh. And we left and went to Senatobia Hospital, where he was pronounced dead.
5: You just heard from Valicia Wiley. The audio was provided by lawyers representing her, including black attorney Ben Crump. She said she left a Walmart store along with another woman. They were approached by police allegedly for shoplifting. According to the Mississippi Bureau of Investigations, officers saw two women and a child leave the store and jump into a car. They attempted to stop the car. However, the driver allegedly drove into the officer's direction, nearly hitting them.
4: An update now on a story we brought you earlier out of Atlanta, Georgia. A black man accused of killing his ex-girlfriend and their unborn child in DeKalb County made his first court appearance. A judge ruled that Devin Anthony's bond would be set at a later date. The suspect is charged with several counts, including malice murder and feticide in the fatal shooting of 23-year-old Shekiah Pridgen earlier this week. Pridgen was just 2 weeks away from giving birth to a baby boy. We will continue to follow this story. Meanwhile, the city of Chicago is buying a Greyhound bus station near the city's west side. Black Mayor Brandon Johnson calling the purchase historic.
7: We are preserving a transportation hub that hundreds of thousands of passengers across Chicago and the region rely upon each and every year, and ensuring that it remains a long-term public asset.
4: The city council recently voted to approve the more than $19 million purchase of the facility. Johnson's office says this acquisition secures the long-term future of a critical transportation hub that serves over 460,000 passengers a year. The bus station's future has been up in the air since its lease expired in 2024. The terminal has been on a month-to-month lease from the property owner ever since.
5: Also in Chicago, taxpayers may need to shell out more than $400 million to pay for upgrades at the site of the new Chicago Fire Stadium.
7: To develop a whole community in which we're going to create jobs and housing and be able to generate revenue to make more investments into people. I mean, that's the hallmark of my administration.
5: Black Mayor Brandon Johnson there. The subsidy would fund public infrastructure at the near South Side parcel. And finally in Minnesota, Brooklyn Center and Brooklyn Park are teaming up to celebrate Juneteenth with special events in both cities. Latoya Turek and Dr. Marcellus Davis say the two vibrant Twin Cities communities are coming together to honor the federal holiday. For more international, national, state, and local news impacting the black community, listen to the Black Information Network on the iHeartRadio app or log on to bINnews.com. I'm Mike Moore, along with Nicole Deal on your home for 24/7. at the news, the Black Information Network.
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8: After choking out a man at a restaurant, a citizens group is calling for St. Tammany Parish Sheriff Randy Smith, who's Caucasian, to step down.
2: 24/7. Priscilla Stevens Cruz, a Black civil rights activist who played a key role in the civil rights movement in Florida, is in need of community support.
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4: 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And finally, look for grants and down payment assistance from your city, county, and state. Money news at 24 and 54 minutes past each hour. 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
5: And I'm Mike Moore on your home for 24/7 News, the Black Information Network.
4: President Donald Trump says a memorandum of understanding between the U.S. and Iran has been signed, which extends the U.S. ceasefire. The U.S. naval blockade in the Strait of Hormuz has reportedly been lifted. According to the Council on Foreign Relations, the memorandum of understanding mandates that Iran reopen the strait without tolls for a 60-day negotiation period. The agreement also includes relaxation of financial restrictions against Iran and expectations regarding Iran's nuclear program.
5: Meanwhile, Democrats are sharply criticizing the Trump administration's new memorandum of understanding with Iran, calling it a failure and one of America's biggest disasters. Lawmakers say Congress was barely consulted. Black House Democratic leader Hakeem Jeffries is blasting the agreement while speaking to Fox News.
10: My concern has been from the beginning that this is a war that we never should have entered into. It was a reckless war of choice that obviously has cost the American people significantly, particularly as it relates to skyrocketing gas prices.
5: Senate Minority Leader Chuck Schumer says Trump did a very poor job of negotiating, and the U.S. is worse off now than it was before the war started. Now to Dallas, Texas, where police are investigating after an innocent woman was shot and killed while walking home from work. Investigators say the woman has not been publicly identified, but was shot at the Richland Trace condos. This Black neighbor, Nia Hassan, spoke to NBC 5 News.
11: Apparently, the young lady was walking by and got hit by a load of the bullets.
5: Hassan says she did not know her name, but she would see the lady in her uniform walking to work and coming home. She says she was just one of those people you want as a neighbor.
4: And finally, AAA says the national average for a gallon of regular unleaded gas dropped below $4 a gallon. In New York, this Black man sharing his excitement with NBC News. For more news impacting the Black community, listen to the Black Information Network on the iHeartRadio app or log on to BINnews.com. I'm Nicole Deal, along with Mike Moore, on your home for Black News First, the Black Information Network. Your Healthy Minute is next.
12: 80% of Americans aged 55 or older are unaware of a leading cause of vision loss, age-related macular degeneration, or AMD, according to a survey conducted by Opinion Research Corporation. AMD occurs when the macula, the central portion of the retina needed for reading and color vision, becomes damaged. Only half of survey respondents could identify any one symptom of this serious progressive eye disease. And of those familiar with AMD, less than a third were aware that treatment options exist. Symptoms of the more serious form of the disease, known as wet AMD, include blurred vision, blind spots, difficulty seeing colors, and edges or lines appearing wavy. If any of these symptoms develop, an eye exam is crucial, and early diagnosis and treatment is essential to avoid severe vision loss. If there is a diagnosis of wet AMD, a retina specialist should be consulted to ensure the most appropriate care. And that's your Healthy Minute. I'm Mike Island on the Black Information Network.

0: People will come, Ray. People will most definitely come.
1: Born in Mississippi in 1931, James Earl Jones would become a powerful symbol of resilience and excellence. From the Great White Hope to voicing Darth Vader.
2: No, I am the father.
1: Jones' resonant voice and commanding presence helped him become one of the most distinguished actors of his generation. Crediting poetry and acting for helping him overcome a childhood stutter, his Broadway debut would come in 1957. Winning his first Tony Award in 1968, he would go on to join a select group of entertainers by also winning a Grammy, Emmy, and Oscar, or EGOT. His impact so powerful, the Court Theater on Broadway was renamed after him in 2022. Breaking barriers in Hollywood and theater at a time when opportunities for black actors were limited.
3: Go through life worried if somebody like you or not. You best make sure that they are doing right by you.
1: James Earl Jones' success and legacy are a source of inspiration and pride for the black community. Rest in power, James Earl Jones.
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6: I'm Amber Payton with BIN News Now. A ceremony honoring the New York Knicks is taking place after their ticker tape parade in Lower Manhattan.
7: What a gift it is to be brought together by pure, unfiltered joy.
6: Mayor Zarem Mamdani says the city is united after a 53-year wait. East Lansing, Michigan City Manager Robert Bellman has resigned, and City Council has appointed former city employee Annette Irwin as interim city manager. Lansing NAACP President James McCurtis says the resignation is a good step, but more leaders should step down. Mayor Eric Altman says finding a permanent replacement could take several months. And Maryland is joining a multi-state coalition opposing new Trump administration rules that would fast-track nuclear microreactor technology. Black Attorney General Anthony Brown and others say the reactors could offer fossil fuel-free energy but remain largely untested. The coalition says federal regulators must ensure public and environmental safety before deployment. Get BIN News Now on demand 24/7 on the iHeartRadio app.
8: I'm Vanessa Tyler on the Black Information Network, reporting from Chicago at the Obama Presidential Center, where it was made clear the country we are not, but must fight to be.
9: There are a lot of challenges that this nation is in the process of facing, some of which are unprecedented. But, you know, we've faced hard times before. And when the American people are focused, are committed, we can do great things. And I still have great faith in that ability of ours to not only overcome that which we are facing now, but to make America even better.
8: Eric Holder, who served under President Obama as Attorney General.
10: Would you like to see people utilize this facility?
9: Well, as a place to remind the American people that we have power, that we have the ability to shape, change the direction of this nation, I think that ultimately is going to be the legacy of Barack Obama. And what you have embodied in this physical space is that great notion that the American people decide the policy directions of this great nation.
8: Invited guests were here to remember that, yes, you can.
11: Come on, you can't walk out of this and not feel rekindled, re-energized.
8: And Governor Gavin Newsom says change is now.
11: And so it wasn't about the past, as the president said. It's not even about the present. It's about what resides inside of all of us, and that's the future.
12: Well, what I want to see is that this is seen as the people's place, that it's not just about those who, you know, have a special credentials to get in, but this is for everyone. It's for the communities. It's for our young people who can come and play basketball or go to the Chicago Public Library. This is an exciting time for all, not just of Chicago, not just all of Illinois and our country, but globally, people will come to enjoy the Obama Presidential Center.
8: Juliana Stratton, Illinois Lieutenant Governor and Senate candidate.
12: It's going to be something that reminds people of what's possible when we work together, the power of the collective, that it's never just about somebody who gets elected to office. It's about what the people do, and that's what we're seeing.
8: Reverend Al Sharpton.
13: Well, I think it's an amazing day for the country and for our community to see this mammoth edifice on the south side of Chicago, showing how President and Ms. Obama did not only forget their roots, but they came back to plant the flowers here on the day that their successor has bumbled in the worst world fumble I've seen. It only God could have made it apparent how bad Trump is as we salute how good Obama was.
14: And to keep fighting to fulfill the promise of this nation, even in the face of cruelty and bitter disappointment.
8: Guests came, filled up on hope, and left with the charge to save America. On the south side of Chicago, I'm Vanessa Tyler on the Black Information Network.
15: Welcome to the journey around America, where we visit iconic locations connected to Black history. Today, we head to Harlem, New York, where the legendary Apollo Theater stands as a symbol of African American culture. The Apollo Theater opened its doors in 1914 as a burlesque theater, but soon became the premier showplace for live musical entertainment. The theater became famous for Amateur Night, a weekly talent show that launched the careers of stars like Lauryn Hill and the Jackson 5.
16: Osiris, and the Edomysis. If you talk to females,
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15: The slogan, "Be Good or Be Gone," became the theater's motto. 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The Apollo Theater, a place where dreams are born, legends are made, and history is written. For the Black Information Network, I'm Kevin Brown.
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19: I'm Mike Stevens on your home for Black News First, the Black Information Network. Another young Black father is being remembered after his life was cut short by a bullet. According to WSYX Television, family members, friends, and leaders in the community gathered for 22-year-old Avante Copeland, who recently was shot and killed outside of a Columbus, Ohio store. A gathering to honor him took place near the spot where he died. A 19-year-old Black man has been arrested for the shooting, something community leaders say did not have to happen. They say there are better ways to resolve conflicts than with a gun.
20: They feel like that they not being heard. They feel like that the first thing that they have to do is resort to violence to solve problems. It is not.
19: Ralph Carter is the leader of the organization called We Are Linden, designed to help young people like this Black teenager learn to work things out without violence. She tells Fox 28 TV why she's in the program.
21: I want to be doing something good this summer, contributing to something this summer. I want to be known for doing good.
19: Exactly what led to this particular incident is still being investigated by police. But in a sense, it's not an isolated incident. Very similar things continue to happen in Black communities from coast to coast, and everybody's looking for a way to stop them. The trial is starting for the Black Fort Stewart, Georgia soldier accused of shooting and injuring five people last year. Former Army Sergeant Cornelius Radford is accused of shooting at five other soldiers at the base's logistics unit. Radford testified earlier this year the shooting happened after an argument with his partner. Radford is pleading guilty to assault allegations, but prosecutors say they're seeking attempted murder charges. Radford says he was having a severe mental health crisis at the time. I'm Mike Stevens on the Black Information Network. Now your local news.
22: I'm Mimi Brown on your home for Black News First, the Bay Area, BIN 910. A beloved independent bookstore in Oakland is closing its doors after more than 20 years in the business. The owners of Great Good Place for Books says the store, known for its author events and strong community following, never fully recovered from the drop in foot traffic that followed after the COVID-19 pandemic. The bookstore, located in Oakland's Montclair neighborhood, officially closed over the weekend. Its owners say rising financial pressures ultimately made it impossible to keep the business open. And Californians apparently have a lot of credit card debt. A new report this week from WalletHub says California has 7 of the top 10 cities in the U.S. when it comes to the amount of households owe on their credit cards. Santa Clara is number 1 with an average balance of over $23,000. Chula Vista is in 2nd place. Rancho Cucamonga is in 5th. Fontana, Oxnard, Moreno Valley, and Santa Ana also make up the top 10. WalletHub says Santa Clarita was also number 1 for paying off the most debt during the first quarter of 2026, meaning people there have big credit card limits and can afford to spend a lot. I'm Mimi Brown on your home for Black News First, the Bay Area BIN 910.
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2: On September 17th, 2009, 24-year-old Maitrice Richardson disappeared without a trace in the woods near Malibu, California. She had been arrested at a beachside restaurant for failing to pay a tab and taken to the Lost Hills Sheriff Station.
18: You know, I mean, she's not from that area, and I would hate to wake up to a morning report. Girl lost somewhere with her head chopped off.
23: At least in the station here, she will be separated, but nobody's going to be with her. So at least that's, you know, the plus thing, so you don't have to worry about her safety.
2: This is the same sheriff station where Mel Gibson was taken to sober up after his drunken rant and then safely driven back to his car. There was no courtesy ride for Maitrice, the young African-American non-celebrity.
24: They knew that she had been released with no car, no money, no cell phone, nothing. And in the dead of night, her mom calls the next morning to tell them that she never came home. And it's like, oh, well, she probably just, you know, they were just very nonchalant and casual about it.
18: She doesn't know the area. She's never been in your area. Well, I think she's depressed. That's what has me
23: worried. That's worried you more than just her. Okay.
2: The police released her just after midnight.
25: And there was nothing right. They had my treats victimized from the moment they knew that she was not in the right state of mind she needed to be in. And she needed help. She should have went to a hospital.
2: Maitrice disappeared into the darkness and was never seen alive again. I'm Katherine Townsend, a private investigator, investigative journalist, and host of the podcast Helen Gone. In the third season of Helen Gone, we're going to try to find out what really happened to Maitrice Richardson.
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15: The annual Black Men's Health Summit in Wisconsin focuses on Black men's health, particularly mental health.
4: And the breakdowns.
19: The Trump Justice Department saying it received reports the City University of New York's Black Male Initiative gives preference to students based on race.
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26: Mississippi State Representative Bo Brown, who was a Black man, passed away. Brown had served in the Mississippi House since 2020.
4: Is telling our story.
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27: You used it to reveal your truest essence, your stubborn optimism and unflinching courage, your dazzling brilliance and unpretentious decency, your ferocious work ethic, an absolutely unshakable moral fiber.
8: And what a celebration it was, as guests and viewers were reminded of the former first couple's love for democracy and for each other. But first, here's BIN News Now. In what at times sounded like a block party, the Obama Presidential Center officially opened today on the south side of Chicago. It was a moment that brought Mr. and Mrs. Obama before the nation again, reminding their supporters of the principles and values that propelled them into the nation's highest elected office.
28: Democracy can be frustrating. It can be slow. It can be inefficient. And yet, more than anything, I hope this center will serve as an affirmation of just how special, how precious our democracy truly is.
27: We simply don't have the luxury or time to be cynical or complacent, to wring our hands in despair, to wait for someone else to fix the problem. Y'all, hope is all we have, because hope is the essential spark that lights the fire of change. But hope is a choice. Whether or not we use our voices to speak up is a choice. Voting is a choice. Being a decent human being is a choice. believing that we still hold the power to build a country that reflects us all is a choice. The Obama Presidential Center is a living testament to the power of choice, y'all. The historic example that millions of you gave the world about what this imperfect democracy has strived for and achieved, and an urgent call to go out there and do it again. So I hope that when you walk through this campus and bring your children here, you are reminded of the power of choice and the steady work of change. The arduous, unglamorous march up that mountain, one foot after another, day after day, generation after generation.
3: Well, tomorrow the OPC opens its doors to the public for the first time. BIN will be there and will bring you the latest on reaction to this historic monument of Black achievement. It's a center the Obama Foundation is calling a beacon of hope. This is BIN News This Hour. 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I'm Andrea Coleman reporting from Chicago on the Black Information Network, home of Black News First.
6: Here's what's trending this hour. President Trump has signed the Memorandum of Understanding between the U.S. and Iran. He confirmed the signing to reporters as the G7 summit was wrapping up in France on Wednesday. Falling gas prices are bringing some relief to consumers after months of elevated prices due to the conflict with Iran. According to AAA, gas prices have fallen below $4 per gallon for the first time since March. And the Obama Presidential Center is celebrating its grand opening in Chicago. I'm Amber Payton, and that's what's trending.
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9: Seven to shoot. They're going to have to go. The first down by two. Hart. Step back. 17-footer. Oh, he's got it. He's tied it up at 101. Harden with 26.
10: Cleveland Cavaliers star James Harden is facing weapons charges in Texas. Harden was arrested after authorities in Harris County say they found him possessing a handgun in his vehicle.
9: Harden, this is for the lead.
11: Oh, and put it in! Count it!
10: Has a court appearance scheduled for Monday. The Williams sisters are back and will play in a doubles wild card invitation at Wimbledon. Serena and Venus Williams won a combined 21 titles in London. The move comes after 44-year-old Serena Williams recently returned to competition after 4 years of retirement.
12: That's exactly what we thought we would get. Higher
10: the last time the Williams sisters played in a doubles tournament together was at the 2022 U.S. Open, losing their opening match. Get your sports at 14 and 44 past each and every hour. I'm Ray Harris on the Black Information Network.
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30: 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Here are your top stories. Black Georgia pastor Jamal Bryant has started a new economic active effort on the heels of the end of the Target boycott. We have the details. How some are transforming health care in Virginia for Black communities. And President Barack Obama tells Americans, yes, it's chaotic, but don't give up hope.
28: I get it. I am not immune to anger or doubt. But I do know this. When we lose faith in each other, when we stop believing that voting matters, that citizenship matters, that our collective voices matter, that how we treat each other no longer matters, then we give away our power to decide our own futures.
30: That's just part of the message at the opening of the Obama Presidential Center in Chicago. Three former presidents, Bill Clinton, George Bush, and Joe Biden, were in attendance, and performances were star-studded. Meanwhile, in New York City, millions of people jammed the streets for a championship ticker tape parade for the NBA championship-winning Knicks. They beat the San Antonio Spurs 94-90 in last weekend's Game 5 of the NBA Finals. Mayor Zoran Mamdani handed the keys of the city to the champs, while Black coach Mike Brown thanked the fans for their support.
1: And we all held each other accountable. That's the standard of what it was to be a New York Knick in 25-26, and that's why we're champions today.
30: A dangerous storm system is bearing down on the Gulf Coast, and forecasters are sounding the alarm. Post-tropical storm Arthur is threatening flash flooding from eastern Texas all the way to Georgia, with Louisiana, Mississippi, and Alabama in the bullseye. Conditions are so severe that forecasters have issued a rare level 4 out of 4 high-risk flash flood warning along the Mississippi and Alabama coasts. Rain totals could hit 5 to 8 inches, and forecasters warn tornadoes are also possible along coastal Mississippi and into southern Alabama. And as Juneteenth celebrations spread across the country, one St. Louis community is turning freedom into an economic movement. The historic Wellston Loop is home to Black Wall Street 314, an effort to bring 100 Black-owned businesses to Martin Luther King Drive on June 27th. Organizers say the vision includes a $13 million facility for apartments and businesses. And finally, Georgia State University is being celebrated nationally, and for a good reason. The predominantly Black institution in Atlanta just won the 2026 EduVentures Innovation Award. The honor recognizes the university's data-driven push to recruit and retain more students. Officials say the strategy slashed student drop-off rates to record lows. The bottom line, when you put students at the center, the results speak for themselves. I'm Esther Dillard on your home for Black News First, the Black Information Network.
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2: Well, the Obama Presidential Center is opening with a powerful celebration of Black excellence as some of the culture's most influential voices took the stage. I was at the ceremony watching Jennifer Hudson.

0: Other star-studded performances include singer-songwriter Mark Anthony, who got the crowd moving. The Honorable Valerie Jarrett introduced Grammy Award-winning singer Christina Aguilera singing her rendition of one of the former president's favorite songs. Coming up, more performances from some of your favorites, including the living legend, Stevie Wonder. With the latest in entertainment at 17 and 47 minutes past each hour, I'm Bree Wood on the Black Information Network, your home for Black News First.
1: The United States Senate has had a total of 12 black members, with the first being Hiram Rhodes Rebels, elected in 1870 during the Reconstruction era. Jim Crow and other disenfranchisement tactics led to a gap of nearly 90 years between the first and second U.S. black senators. In 1992, Carol Moseley Braun became the first black woman to serve in the U.S. Senate.
2: I don't know, maybe this is just my day to get to talk about race. Maybe I'm just lucky like that today.
1: Vice President Kamala Harris became the second black female to serve as a U.S. senator in 2017. Barack Obama was the fifth black senator and the first to be elected president of the United States.
3: Race is an issue that I believe this nation cannot afford to ignore right now.
1: While Georgia's Raphael Warnock is the latest black member of the U.S. Senate after his 2021 election. Black U.S. senators have made contributions to the country and paved the way for future generations of black leaders. And that's a fact. This is Mike Moore for the Black Information Network.
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7: We made sure that our local government understood our demands, and they refused our demands to our faith. So we right now are ready to move and do whatever it takes as a community of black people who have been shown disrespect.
6: Protesters, like you heard this gentleman right there, and a Fox 13 Memphis camera crew say they were tear gassed during a protest at a Walmart in Senatobia, Mississippi this week. Now, the protest comes after police shot at a car, killing a one-year-old black baby boy. Juneteenth is a federal holiday, and because of that, government offices, the post office, banks, the stock market, even some pharmacies will be closed Friday, June 19th in most cities across the country. Juneteenth commemorates the day Union soldiers had to come to Texas and force white slaveholders to follow the law and release enslaved black people from bondage. Before they came, they simply didn't tell them they were free. President Donald Trump awarded retired Marine Corps Major James Capers, who's a black man, the Medal of Honor this week. Even though he was injured in 1967, Capers was able to lead his 9-man team through a deadly ambush and onto a helicopter in South Vietnam, saving their lives. Well, Dallas will soon have a tiny home community for veterans. The nonprofit Veterans Community Project says it will build 50 transitional tiny homes in East Oak Cliff near the VA hospital. It's to help veterans who are homeless or at risk of becoming homeless. Veterans who live in the homes will not pay rent. Instead, they'll work in case management programs for the company. NBC5 spoke to one black man who's a veteran. He says he's seen this lot sit vacant for a long time.
8: It's been vacant for the last 50 years, so it's important that they do something with it.
6: 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I'm Timmy Eswick on your home for Black News First, the Black Information Network. 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
1: Vice President J.D. Vance says the deal with Iran is already bearing real fruits for the American people. He provided an update during a White House press briefing. Vance said 12.5 million barrels of oil traveled through the Strait of Hormuz recently. He also reiterated that Iran's nuclear program has been destroyed. A memorandum of understanding between the two countries was signed by President Trump. The Supreme Court is endorsing a marijuana user's challenge to a law that bars people who use illegal drugs from having firearms. The court voted 9-0 recently, but the ruling does not invalidate the law across the board. Rather, it will make it harder for prosecutors to invoke the law. justices rejected the federal government's claim that anyone who uses marijuana is a danger to others and determined the government's invocation of the law infringed upon Ali Khamenei's Second Amendment right. And that's your Washington Roundup. I'm Mike Moore on your home for 24/7 News, the Black Information Network.
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9: This is Esther Dillard with another spotlight on Black excellence. Tyler Perry is one of the most successful figures in the entertainment industry. Born in New Orleans, Louisiana in 1969, Emmett Perry Jr. endured a difficult childhood marked by poverty and abuse. After changing his name and moving to Atlanta in 1992, Tyler Perry began writing and producing stage plays that became highly successful.
10: All you gotta do is take an R&B song, put Jesus in it, and it's a gospel song.
9: What? It was also during that time that he created his signature character, the iconic Mabel Medea Simmons.
11: Yea, though she walked in the valley with the shadow of Little Red Riding Hood and the Three Bears.
9: With an estimated net worth of over $1 billion, Tyler Perry is also a generous philanthropist, having donated millions to such causes as education, civil rights, and disaster relief, and another shining example of Black excellence. I'm Esther Dillard on the Black Information Network.
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12: Buying your first home is getting even harder. A new Zillow analysis finds 242 cities now have starter homes costing at least $1 million. That number has tripled since 2020. And when Zillow says starter homes, they don't mean a mansion. They mean homes in the lowest third of prices in that area. Experts say the pandemic reset the housing market. Home prices jumped when low mortgage rates, high demand, and a shortage of homes all collided. Now, even with higher rates, prices are still out of reach in a lot of places. California has the most million-dollar starter home cities, but they're spreading to the Northeast too, including New York and New Jersey. The bigger money problems, the typical U.S. home now costs around $418,000, and Redfin says households need nearly $117,000 to afford the average home. For a lot of families, the so-called starter home no longer feels like a starting point. With Money News at 24 and 54 minutes past each hour, I'm Mimi Brown on your home for Black News First, the Black Information Network.
13: Amber Payton with BIN News Now. The opening ceremony for the Obama Presidential Center is underway with former Presidents Bill Clinton, George W. Bush, and Joe Biden in attendance. Obama Foundation CEO Valerie Jarrett says President Trump was not invited, but is welcome to visit.
14: We have said that if President Trump would like to come and take a tour, we'd love to show him this campus.
13: The center opens to the public Friday on Juneteenth. A federal trial is set for Trenton Abston, the man accused of trying to kidnap Black Memphis Mayor Paul Young. This trial is reportedly scheduled for March 1st, 2027. Abston has pleaded not guilty to stalking and attempted kidnapping charges. And Lil Nas X is back on social media with an update on his mental health. The Grammy winner says he's been in rehab for several months and is working to ground himself again. He says therapy and psychiatry have helped. He's doing much better and new music is on the way. Get BIN News Now on demand 24/7 on the iHeartRadio app.
15: I'm Vanessa Tyler on the Black Information Network, your home for Black News First. To get a sense of the impact of the Obama Presidential Center, I sat down for some big ox rolls at 14 Parish Restaurant and Rum Bar with Craig Wimberly, president of COAL, which stands for the Coalition of African American Leaders. He was one of the first people to tour the center before it opens to the public.
16: It's a beautiful space, provides a lot of information, not only on Obama as president, but on the civil rights movement, on the women's suffragist movement. It's just a lot of solid information. Technology is impressive, and it's on the south side of Chicago.
15: Talk a little bit about COAL.
16: COAL was formed by 13 historic African-American men's clubs here in Chicago. So back in the early 1900s, successful brothers either could not get into the majority organizations or did not choose to, so they formed their own. So Chicago has a rich history of these men's clubs, the Frogs, the Snakes, the Druids, the Boule. But around early 2000, we said, if you define success as a good career, a nice home, two cars, send your kids to colleges, but your community is hurting, then your definition of success is off. So we formed COLE as a means of giving back to the community. So COLE's ultimate goal is to improve the quality of life for black folk expansively, all sectors.
17: So you were here from the beginning when the whole idea of the Obama Presidential Center was first thought of. Talk about those early days.
16: Everyone, when Obama started talking about the Presidential Center, everyone wanted it here in Chicago, and we wanted it in a black area, which is the south side of Chicago, where actually he lived.
17: Are you satisfied that's been done here?
16: Well, we did not get a community benefits agreement, but I do think the Obama Project did a very good job of hiring black contractors.
18: Sure, there were concerns about how the center would change things.
16: Often in our community, development comes in and it becomes attractive to others. But it's up to us to own what happens to us, which means we have to have our representatives, our aldermen, our state reps, our state senators, fight to keep our community as is. And not as is, but if it's going to grow, if it's going to gentrify, it should be gentrified with us, right? But still make it affordable for those who are longtime residents. But it's up to us to fight for that, right?
18: We finished our ox rolls packed with beef and jalapeno mac and cheese, while a community embraces for possibilities just as delicious. On Chicago's South Side, I'm Vanessa Tyler on the Black Information Network.
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0: on her, and she was already seeing someone, so she felt it was best if she declined the record. Wow. I'm Bill Black with another Bet You Didn't Know music fact on the Black Information Network.
1: I'm Mike Stevens on your home for Black News First, the Black Information Network. Another young Black father is being remembered after his life was cut short by a bullet. According to WSYX Television, family members, friends, and leaders in the community gathered for 22-year-old Avante Copeland, who recently was shot and killed outside of a Columbus, Ohio store. A gathering to honor him took place near the spot where he died. A 19-year-old Black man has been arrested for the shooting, something community leaders say did not have to happen. They say there are better ways to resolve conflicts than with a gun.
2: They feel like that they not being heard. They feel like that the first thing that they have to do is resort to violence to solve problems. It is not.
1: Ralph Carter is the leader of the organization called We Are Linden, designed to help young people like this Black teenager learn to work things out without violence. She tells Fox 28 TV why she's in the program.
3: I want to be doing something good this summer, contributing to something this summer. I want to be known for doing good.
1: Exactly what led to this particular incident is still being investigated by police. But in a sense, it's not an isolated incident. Very similar things continue to happen in Black communities from coast to coast, and everybody's looking for a way to stop them. The trial is starting for the Black Fort Stewart, Georgia soldier accused of shooting and injuring five people last year. Former Army Sergeant Cornelius Radford is accused of shooting at five other soldiers at the base's logistics unit. Radford testified earlier this year the shooting happened after an argument with his partner. Radford is pleading guilty to assault allegations, but prosecutors say they're seeking attempted murder charges. Radford says he was having a severe mental health crisis at the time. I'm Mike Stevens on the Black Information Network. Now your local news.
4: I'm Mimi Brown on your home for Black News First, the Bay Area, BIN 910. A beloved independent bookstore in Oakland is closing its doors after more than 20 years in the business. The owners of Great Good Place for Books says the store, known for its author events and strong community following, never fully recovered from the drop in foot traffic that followed after the COVID-19 pandemic. The bookstore, located in Oakland's Montclair neighborhood, officially closed over the weekend. Its owners say rising financial pressures ultimately made it impossible to keep the business open. And Californians apparently have a lot of credit card debt. A new report this week from WalletHub says California has 7 of the top 10 cities in the U.S. when it comes to the amount of households owe on their credit cards. Santa Clara is number 1 with an average balance of over $23,000. Chula Vista is in 2nd place. Rancho Cucamonga is in 5th. Fontana, Oxnard, Moreno Valley, and Santa Ana also make up the top 10. WalletHub says Santa Clarita was also number 1 for paying off the most debt during the first quarter of 2026, meaning people there have big credit card limits and can afford to spend a lot. I'm Mimi Brown on your home for Black News First, the Bay Area, BIN 910.
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8: I'm Big Sue on the Black Information Network. George Washington Carver, an agricultural scientist, inventor, and educator at Tuskegee University, sought to revitalize southern soil that had been stripped by cotton, a nitrogen-depleting crop. He developed a crop rotation method that alternated the cotton with legumes like peanuts that fixed nitrogen and other edible crops such as corn. This method increased the soil's productive capacity and also gave Southern farmers another crop to produce and sell besides cotton, thus diversifying the market. In addition to crop rotation, Dr. Carver promoted the practice of using compost to reintroduce nutrients and add organic matter to the soil. He showed that using compost for soil revitalization increased its productivity by 100-fold compared with previous common methods. Using compost to build soil is a critical practice in organic farming and gardening today. And that's a fact. I'm Big Sue on the Black Information Network.
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11: Although Black girls make up less than 5% of King County's population, they account for nearly half of all child sex trafficking victims in the region.
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15: BIN News This Hour, I'm Andrea Coleman reporting from Chicago, where the grand opening of the Obama Presidential Center wrapped up just a few hours ago.
16: You used it to reveal your truest essence, your stubborn optimism and unflinching courage, your dazzling brilliance and unpretentious decency, your ferocious work ethic, an absolutely unshakable moral fiber.
15: And what a celebration it was, as guests and viewers were reminded of the former first couple's love for democracy and for each other. But first, here's BIN News Now. In what at times sounded like a block party, the Obama Presidential Center officially opened today on the south side of Chicago. It was a moment that brought Mr. and Mrs. Obama before the nation again, reminding their supporters of the principles and values that propelled them into the nation's highest elected office.
17: Democracy can be frustrating. It can be slow. It can be inefficient. And yet, more than anything, I hope this center will serve as an affirmation of just how special, how precious our democracy truly is.
16: We simply don't have the luxury or time to be cynical or complacent, to wring our hands in despair, to wait for someone else to fix the problem. Y'all, hope is all we have, because hope is the essential spark that lights the fire of change. But hope is a choice. Whether or not we use our voices to speak up,

0: that when you walk through this campus and bring your children here, you are reminded of the power of choice and the steady work of change. The arduous, unglamorous march up that mountain, one foot after another, day after day, generation after generation.
1: Well, tomorrow the OPC opens its doors to the public for the first time. BIN will be there and will bring you the latest on reaction to this historic monument of Black achievement. It's a center the Obama Foundation is calling a beacon of hope. This is BIN News This Hour. 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I'm Andrea Coleman reporting from Chicago on the Black Information Network, home of Black News First.
2: What's trending this hour? Vice President J.D. Vance says Americans are already benefiting from the deal with Iran. Speaking at the White House, Vance said 12.5 million barrels of oil traveled through the Strait of Hormuz overnight. Thousands packed the sidewalks of Manhattan for the Knicks' first ever ticker tape parade through the Canyon of Heroes. And the opening of the Obama Presidential Center in Chicago was a star-studded affair. Former President Obama spoke along with former First Lady Michelle Obama. I'm Amber Payton, and that's what's trending.
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4: The HBCU community is mourning the loss of Livingston College volleyball player Kendall Cook, who has died at the tender young age of 19. Cook was set to join Livingston's women's volleyball program this fall after beginning her college career at HBCU Clark Atlanta University. The Kentucky native was a standout athlete at Frankfort High School, where she competed in both volleyball and softball. In a statement, Livingston described Cook as someone who brought light, joy, and warmth wherever she went, and said her spirit left a lasting impact on everyone who knew her. School officials have not yet released a cause of death. Tributes continue to pour in from teammates, coaches, classmates, and members of the HBCU community as they remember a young woman whose life touched multiple campuses and communities. With the latest in HBCU news, I'm Morgan Wood on the Black Information Network.
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6: The opinions, beliefs, and viewpoints expressed in this commentary are those of the author and do not necessarily represent those of BIN and its founding partners and employees. Now it's time to bring the funk with Roland S. Martin.
7: Spectacle is defined as a visually striking, impressive, or unusual public display. It can refer to a grand, large-scale performance or an embarrassing situation that draws public attention. When it comes to Donald Trump's birthday bash of the UFC fight on the White House lawn on Sunday, June 14th, then the latter certainly explains that. What we saw was not a celebration of 250 years of American history. What we saw was a petulant, disgraceful, despicable, twice impeached, criminally convicted con man in chief using public taxpayer dollars to throw himself a birthday party. And not just any old birthday party, but a birthday party in a company where he invested in shortly before announcing he was going to tear up the South lawn of the White House in order to have this

0: fight. It was a matter of using government resources for it as well. They claimed the UFC was going to pay for everything, but there were $12 million in security costs that the city of Washington, D.C. had to shoulder. They supposedly are going to be reimbursed by the federal government. I don't trust Donald Trump to pay his bills because he hasn't paid his bills to many other cities. The fighters, they're going to be paid in a Trump coin, another way of him being corrupt and using taxpayer funds in order to personally enrich himself. What we saw last night was pathetic, and it was wrong. I'm Roland Martin on the Black Information Network.
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3: Mr. Dillard on your home for 24/7 news, the Black Information Network. Here are your top stories. The president awards a black retired Marine Corps major the Medal of Honor for his service. Several people who live near the Obama Presidential Center on Chicago's South Side are calling for stronger housing protections. And President Trump signs a U.S.-Iran agreement at the Palace of Versailles, officially ending the conflict in Iran. But the deal is not sitting well with Democrats and some Republicans who question giving Iran access to billions of dollars in economic relief. NBC News caught up with Republican Texas Senator Ted Cruz, Missouri Senator Josh Hawley, and Texas Senator John Cornyn.
4: History demonstrates that giving billions of dollars to theocratic lunatics who want to murder us is an exceptionally bad idea.
5: I don't want to give them any money. I mean, I wouldn't want to give Iran any money.
6: Everything I've heard about it causes me concern.
3: Vice President J.D. Vance is defending the agreement, saying it is already bearing real fruits for the American people. During a White House press briefing, Vance made note of the 12.5 million barrels of oil that traveled through the Strait of Hormuz. He also reiterated that Iran's nuclear program has been destroyed. Some relief at the pump, but don't celebrate too fast. Gas prices have dropped below $4 a gallon for the first time since March. AAA data shows prices have fallen sharply from this year's peak at $4.56 down to $3.99. But that cost is still more than 34% higher than before the U.S. and Israel launched military action against Iran in February. A black North Carolina man who allegedly made threats to kill President Trump in an online media post is now facing federal charges. Last week, a U.S. magistrate signed a criminal complaint against 33-year-old Christopher Carnes. He allegedly posted several threatening messages on social media and falsely claimed to have a pipe bomb inside his car outside a Raleigh police substation. Carnes has also been charged by the state with perpetrating a hoax. And she fought for decades to make Juneteenth a national holiday. And this weekend, Fort Worth is honoring the woman who made it happen. The Fort Worth Police Department has launched a Juneteenth Community Impact Initiative centered on the 100th birthday year of Opal Lee. The weekend includes mentorship panels, a book signing, and Friday, Opal Lee's Walk for Freedom at Will Rogers Square. Lee herself has a message for young people showing up. She wants them to know that they are the ones the next generation will emulate. And finally, a disease that impacts black and Latin communities disproportionately is taking center stage. It's Alzheimer's Awareness Month. Neurologist Dr. Richard Isaacson says diet and exercise are two ways people can protect their brain health.
7: Go for a fast walk. That's all you got to do. You can still have a conversation with a friend. You don't have to, like, push yourself too much. That can actually really help move things. You are what you eat when it comes to brain health also. Blueberries and strawberries instead of a yucky dessert. Fatty fish, wild salmon a couple times a week.
3: Dr. Isaacson stresses that sleep is very important, along with keeping the brain engaged and learning something new. He also stresses dental care should not be ignored, since any inflammation from the mouth can go right to the brain. I'm Esther Dillard on your home for Black News First, the Black Information Network.
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12: If you're shopping for a home and wondering why prices aren't coming down, here's one reason: sellers are pulling their homes off the market. A new report shows nearly 5% of home listings were removed from the market in May, the highest level for a month in recent years. Experts say sellers aren't getting the offers they want because high mortgage rates have pushed buyers to the sidelines. Rather than lower their prices, some homeowners are choosing to wait. That's creating a standoff. Buyers are struggling with affordability while sellers are reluctant to move because they'll likely have to give up a low mortgage rate and take on a much higher one. The result, fewer homes for sale and continued pressure on prices. The bottom line, even though demand has cooled, don't expect home prices to fall dramatically anytime soon unless mortgage rates start coming down. With Money News at 24 and 54 minutes past each hour, I'm Mimi Brown on your home for Black News First, the Black Information Network.

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2: Home for 24/7 News, the Black Information Network. The black mother of a one-year-old baby boy killed by a Senatobia, Mississippi police officer when he opened fire on the vehicle she was in during a shoplifting investigation says she tried to warn cops that the child was in the car. The state has taken over the investigation into the officer's actions. Meanwhile, protests are popping up. Here's Fox 13.
3: Who in their right mind would come out shooting behind two women and a baby. It's ridiculous.
2: Happening this week, the federal trial for a man who police say tried to kidnap Memphis Mayor Paul Young, who's a black man. Investigators foiled last year's attempted kidnapping plot by 25-year-old Trenton Abston. Last year, police said Abston showed up to Young's home with a rope, duct tape, and a taser. Abston has pleaded not guilty. We're hearing from the first black mayor of St. Augustine, Florida, Cynthia Garris, who's a black woman. She already broke the glass ceiling by becoming a city commissioner. Now she's mayor-elect. Here's what she told News 4 Jax about her new position.
4: It gives hope for my people. It gives hope for the little girls of tomorrow that they can, if they want to pursue that. Because if you don't see it, then you don't believe that it can happen.
2: There's a new controversy surrounding Juneteenth, and it's not what you might think. The issue is the colors. Social media users are calling out numerous ads, even from big corporate giants that are advertising Juneteenth, but using the red, black, and green Pan-African colors. Just a reminder, Juneteenth has its own flag and colors, and they're simple to remember. They are red, white, and blue. Yep. Just like the colors of the American flag. 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I'm Tammy Eswick on your home for Black News First, the Black Information Network. 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
5: 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According to the Centers for Disease Control and Prevention, black men face higher rates of heart disease, high blood pressure, diabetes, and certain cancers, yet many are less likely to visit a doctor regularly. Experts say stigma remains one of the biggest barriers. Some men avoid routine checkups because they don't want to appear weak, fear receiving bad news, or simply put their health last while caring for others. Doctors say regular screenings and annual physicals can help detect serious conditions before they become life-threatening. This Men's Health Month, health advocates are urging black men to schedule a checkup, know your numbers, and take charge of your health, because early detection can save lives. That's your Healthy Minute. I'm Morgan Wood on the Black Information Network, BINnews.com, your home for Black News First.

0: I'm Uptown Angela on the Black Information Network. In 1895, Mary Fields, also known as Stagecoach Mary, became the first African-American woman to become a U.S. Postal Service Star Route Carrier. She was hired because she was the fastest at hitching a team of six horses. She drove her route with horses and a mule named Moses. Born a slave in 1832 in Tennessee, Mary had a reputation for wearing men's clothes, smoking, drinking, and shooting guns. Before becoming a mail carrier, she worked for 10 years at a convent, but her lifestyle led her to being kicked out of the mission. As a star carrier in Cascade, Montana, her job was to protect the mail on her route from thieves and bandits and to deliver mail. She was the only second woman in the United States and the first African-American woman to serve in that role. When she died in December 1914, she had one of the largest funerals ever in Cascade. And that's a fact. I'm Uptown Angela on the Black Information Network.
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3: BIN News this hour, I'm Terry McCready. Coming up, excitement and inspiration as the Obama Presidential Center opens to great fanfare. A Black Democratic Socialist vying to become the next mayor of Washington, D.C. The vice president speaking glowingly of the Memorandum of Understanding with Iran. But first, here's BIN News Now.
4: I'm Tammy Eswick with BIN News Now. Tropical Storm Arthur continues to drop rain across the Gulf Coast, flooding out some communities in its path. Today, there's a risk of possible tornadoes from coastal Mississippi to southern Alabama. In Florida, their emergency management director says the big concern is rising water.
5: The National Weather Service has issued already a flood watch for all counties west of the Apalachicola River and has now issued a very rare level 4 out of 4 flood warning in that same area.
4: To Mississippi, where protesters are calling for the release of police body cam footage and surveillance video after eyewitnesses say a Senatobia police officer shot into a car, killing a 1-year-old Black baby boy. The officers were on scene to investigate a shoplifting suspect. Washington officials say 3 people were killed after yet another alleged drug boat strike. It's BIN News Now on demand 24/7 on the iHeartRadio app.
3: The Obama Presidential Center celebrating its grand opening in Chicago. Yesterday, former President Obama spoke along with former First Lady Michelle.
6: Democracy can be frustrating. It can be slow. It can be inefficient. And yet more than anything, I hope this center will serve as an affirmation of just how special, how precious our democracy truly is.
3: Obama Foundation CEO Valerie Jarrett.
7: We have said that if President Trump would like to come and take a tour, we'd love to show him this campus.
3: Former Presidents Bill Clinton, George Bush, and Joe Biden were all in attendance. Performers included Stevie Wonder, The Roots, and John Legend. The Obama Presidential Center officially opens to the public today, coinciding with the Juneteenth holiday. The Obama Foundation is a nonprofit collaborator of the Black Information Network. Black City Council member Janice Lewis George is shaping up as the projected winner for D.C.'s Democratic primary race for mayor. Lewis George, a Democratic Socialist, led Kenyon McDuffie, who is a former city council member, in the election 53% to 37%. She also outperformed 5 other Democratic hopefuls who received single-digit support, and she's on course to become a heavy general election favorite. Her primary victory marks another major advance for Democratic Socialists in municipal politics around the country. Vice President J.D. Vance says the deal with Iran is already bearing real fruits for the American people.
8: The only way the Iranians get any of those resources, not a single penny, by the way, from the United States of America under any circumstances, but the only way that they would ever get any benefit of the bargain is if they comply fully and change their behavior.
3: Vance said millions of barrels of oil have already traveled through the Strait of Hormuz. He also reiterated that Iran's nuclear program has been destroyed. The Justice Department is out with a new legal opinion, and civil rights experts say it represents a major attack against people with mental, physical, and intellectual disabilities who receive state-funded services. The Office of Legal Counsel opinion says states are not actually required by law to integrate mentally disabled patients with their peers by providing community or home-based care. Experts say this challenges a long-standing legal precedent that would increase the rates of institutionalizing people with disabilities. The 1999 Olmstead versus LC case stated that people with disabilities are entitled to receive services in their communities rather than an institution. All right, a bill tabled this month by Zimbabwe's justice minister adds 2 years to President Emmerson Mnangagwa's term, keeping him in power until 2030. The measure received overwhelming support and now goes to the Senate, where it's expected to pass. The proposal defers 2028 elections by 2 years and extends the terms of the president, members of parliament, councillors, and mayors from 5 to 7 years. The action has spiked political tensions in a country where critics of the government are often detained or harassed. Mnangagwa has remained in power since 2017. I'm Terry McCready for the Black Information Network.
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He was accepting submissions of songs. Enter brother number two. Brother number two submits a song for brother number one's album, but brother number one says, uh-uh, that's trash.

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3: I'm Mike Stevens on your home for Black News First, the Black Information Network. After a successful nationwide boycott against Target because of what has been called their anti-black actions, Black Atlanta pastor Jamal Bryant has a new effort. This one is not against anyone or anything, but for improving the lives of African Americans with a new effort called Black Ground. Part of this is a large new residential homes development that his church will launch and oversee on Juneteenth weekend with an all-black team of black construction companies, black construction planners, and developers. He tells the BIN's Doug Davis why this is so important.
4: We're partnering, ironically, with black banks, and we're going to be running programs throughout the year to get people's credit repaired, get their savings in place, so that they don't just get the homes, but they'll be able to maintain.
5: What does this signal to black churches nationwide?
4: That there is more that is available. The largest real estate owner in the world is the Catholic Church. And I think that the black churches, particularly in rural areas, have got to figure out how do you monetize what it is that we're sitting on. That there's got to be an economic thrust of the black church beyond collecting tithes and offerings, but raising homeowners and entrepreneurs.
3: Black Ground is just one part of a broader vision for black economic empowerment. It includes financial literacy, education, food security, and voting rights and civic engagement. And Pastor Bryant says he plans to take these efforts nationwide. In other news, an investigation is continuing after twin five-year-old girls from Georgia died in a swimming pool at a short-term rental in Florida while under the care of a 15-year-old. The little black children were taken to a local hospital where they both were pronounced dead. Their parents were reportedly out shopping at the time. The NAACP Virginia State Conference is launching Freedom Summer Virginia 2.0 as part of Juneteenth Freedom Week. The initiative honors the civil rights workers of 1964 by focusing on voter education, registration, and mobilization across that state. The organizers of the effort say this comes as voting rights faces new challenges in the courts and the redistricting process. Well, the city of Chicago is already celebrating Juneteenth. Brandon Johnson, the black mayor there, and other city leaders gathered Tuesday for the annual Juneteenth flag-raising ceremony.
6: It was a celebration of liberation, a celebration of resilience, and a celebration of people who never stopped believing in a just and a better tomorrow.
3: The federal holiday commemorates the end of slavery in the United States. As part of the ceremony, Johnson also announced life expectancy in Chicago has reached an all-time high of 79.5 years. And many of those people who are achieving that goal are black. For more stories of interest to the black community, log on to BINnews.com. I'm Mike Stevens on your home for Black News First, the Black Information Network.
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22: After choking out a man at a restaurant, a citizens group is calling for St. Tammany Parish Sheriff Randy Smith, who's Caucasian, to step down.
23: 24/7. Priscilla Stevens Cruz, a Black civil rights activist who played a key role in the civil rights movement in Florida, is in need of community support.
1: If it's important to the Black community,
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24: The opinions, beliefs, and viewpoints expressed in this commentary are those of the author and do not necessarily represent those of BIN and its founding partners and employees. Now it's time to bring the funk with Roland S. Martin.
25: Spectacle is defined as a visually striking, impressive, or unusual public display. It can refer to a grand, large-scale performance or an embarrassing situation that draws public attention. When it comes to Donald Trump's birthday bash of the UFC fight on the White House lawn on Sunday, June 14th, then the latter certainly explains that. What we saw was not a celebration of 250 years of American history. What we saw was a petulant, disgraceful, despicable, twice impeached, criminally convicted con man in chief using public taxpayer dollars to throw himself a birthday party. And not just any old birthday party, but a birthday party in a company where he invested in shortly before announcing he was going to tear up the south lawn of the White House in order to have this fight. It was a matter of using government resources for it as well. They claimed the UFC was going to pay for everything, but there were $12 million in security costs that the city of Washington, D.C. had to shoulder. They supposedly are going to be reimbursed by the federal government. I don't trust Donald Trump to pay his bills because he hasn't paid his bills to many other cities. The fighters, they're going to be paid in a Trump coin, another way of him being corrupt and using taxpayer funds in order to personally enrich himself. What we saw last night was pathetic, and it was wrong. I'm Roland Martin on the Black Information Network.
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26: Here's what's trending this hour. President Trump has signed the Memorandum of Understanding between the U.S. and Iran. He confirmed the signing to reporters as the G7 summit was wrapping up in France on Wednesday. Falling gas prices are bringing some relief to consumers after months of elevated prices due to the conflict with Iran. According to AAA, gas prices have fallen below $4 per gallon for the first time since March. And the Obama Presidential Center is celebrating its grand opening in Chicago. I'm Amber Payton, and that's what's trending.
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27: The NBA draft is scheduled for June 23rd. The big question is, will Giannis Antetokounmpo leave the Milwaukee Bucks? The Miami Heat and Boston Celtics are the Greek Freak's most likely landing spots. The San Antonio Spurs fell short of the NBA championship, but fans are excited about next year. The Spurs online membership site says full season ticket packages for the 2026-2027 season at Frostbank Center are already sold out. Half season and partial season memberships are still available, but they're not cheap.
28: Yeah. Got to give the Knicks some credit. They made some amazing plays, but
0: You're not going to find a dumber basketball team than what San Antonio did at the end.
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5: Yeah.
0: All these games came down to the last minute of the game.
5: Is that their youth or their coaching or both?
0: No. I would say that their coaching was outstanding.
5: Okay.
0: And the game plan and everything that they had were good. Guys just didn't make plays at the end.
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2: Actor Faison Love is facing legal trouble once again. The veteran comedian and actor was arrested Tuesday in Florida on two contempt of court charges and booked into a Tampa area jail. According to reports, the charges are connected to an ongoing paternity case. Love, known for his roles in filming, including Friday and Elf, was previously arrested in 2017 following an alleged altercation at an airport valet. Elsewhere in entertainment, a preliminary hearing for singer David has been rescheduled for July 21st following a status conference in Los Angeles. The hearing, expected to last up to 5 days, will determine whether there is enough evidence for the case to proceed to trial. Another status hearing is set for July 7th. The artist, whose real name is David Burke, is accused in connection with the death of a 14-year-old girl whose remains were discovered in an abandoned Tesla in the Hollywood Hills last September, months after she was reported missing. Prosecutors allege the crime was committed to protect his music career. Burke has been in custody for about 2 months. With the latest in entertainment, I'm Morgan Wood on the Black Information Network, your home for Black News First.
3: On August 7th, 1948, Alice Coachman made history as the first Black woman to win an Olympic gold medal. Her victory in the high jump at the London Olympic Summer Games cemented her legacy as a trailblazer in sports and beyond. Coachman was born in Albany, Georgia in 1923 and grew up in the segregated South, where opportunities for Black athletes, particularly women, were scarce. Despite these challenges, her determination was undeniable. She trained barefoot on dirt roads with homemade equipment, proving that passion can overcome the biggest obstacles. At the 1948 Olympics, Coachman's high jump cleared the bar at 5'6" 1/8", and she became the first Black woman to win a gold medal. Beyond the track, Coachman became a role model and advocate for young athletes, encouraging them to pursue their dreams, regardless of any barriers along the way. As we celebrate all of our country's gold medal winners, let's also take a moment to remember Alice Coachman, the first Black woman to win an Olympic gold medal. This is Bree Wood for the Black Information Network.
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6: We begin in Senatobia, Mississippi. We reported earlier on statements made by Black civil rights attorney Ben Crump following a fatal officer-involved shooting there. That shooting claimed the life of a one-year-old Black child.
2: We've now learned attorney Crump has been retained by the family whose child was shot and killed by police. The incident happened when an officer fired at a vehicle leaving the scene of an alleged theft at a Walmart, leading to the death of one-year-old Cohen Wiley, who was shot inside the vehicle. The Mississippi Bureau of Investigation is conducting the investigation into the shooting. The family is demanding the release of body camera footage and Walmart surveillance video. I'm Morgan Wood on the Black Information Network.
5: The Department of Justice wants to stop a Chicago suburbs reparations housing program. The local reparations restorative housing program in Evanston, Illinois, launched in 2021. It allows $25,000 housing grants for Black residents who live there between 1919 and 1969 and their direct decedents.
7: This escalating legal maneuver is it's uncomfortable, but it's not unexpected.
5: Robin Rue Simmons speaking there. She is the Black founder and executive director of First Repair, a not-for-profit organization that informs local reparations nationally. Now, the Justice Department's Civil Rights Division is joining a class action lawsuit, arguing that giving grants based on race is a violation of the Constitution's Equal Protection Clause and the Fair Housing Act. In other news, controversy is brewing in Charlotte, North Carolina. This comes after members of the Charlotte-Mecklenburg Board of Education say an investigation is underway. It involves administrative and operational oversight. Just prior to the news, Black Charlotte-Mecklenburg Schools Superintendent Dr. Crystal Hill was placed on administrative leave pending an investigation. Here is Black CMS School Board Chair Stephanie Sneed.
8: It is enough for us to take action. We believe Dr. Hill has done great work, and that is evidence throughout the district.
5: As to details of the investigation, board members remain tight-lipped. The board released a statement that reads, in part, "The board's responsibility is to ensure appropriate oversight and accountability across the district while supporting the continued operation of our schools."
6: Despite awaiting trial in Miami, Florida for attempted murder, Black former NFL star Antonio Brown will be allowed to travel to the Turks and Caicos for a rap performance.
9: I thought he was training and training people, but now he's rapping also? Is that a new job?
6: His attorney says he's been rapping for years with concerns about international travel. The judge has ordered Brown's ankle monitor to track him through GPS. The company immediately reported if it's been cut and requires he appear in court via Zoom. I'm Mike Moore, along with Nicole Deal on your home for 24/7 News, the Black Information Network.
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11: I'm Ashley Young on The Black Information Network. Quakers have a long history of abolition. They saw the slave trade as a grave injustice against their fellow man and used the Golden Rule to argue against such inhumane treatment. Slavery would persist through the close of the Civil War, but the 1688 Germantown Quaker petition against slavery was the first document created in America that condemned slavery. And that's a fact. I'm Ashley Young on the Black Information Network.
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5: 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Next, financial planners say to prioritize the ones that save you time or money, like home internet, a security system, or a gym membership if you actually use it. 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I'm Nicole Deal on your home for Black News First, the Black Information Network.
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6: And I'm Mike Moore on your home for 24/7 News, the Black Information Network.
5: After years of preparation, you can hear and feel the buzz on the south side of Chicago, Illinois, as the Obama Presidential Center opens in Jackson Park. Obama Foundation CEO Valerie Jarrett says the center includes exhibits highlighting former President Barack Obama's accomplishments and controversies.
12: I think we tell the story as honestly and truthfully as we can, and we tell it not just through the eyes of President Obama, but through the countless ordinary people who worked to get what we did get done accomplished.
5: Jarrett says she hopes the Obama Presidential Center will inspire people. The Obama Foundation is a nonprofit collaborator of the Black Information Network.
6: Thousands of people are without power following several recent tornadoes across Iowa and Illinois, including one that caused several injuries. In Warsaw, Illinois, this resident is cleaning up the debris after powerful winds.
13: I can't even imagine the amount that's it's gonna take for these men and women to get this cleaned up. But they will, because Warsaw comes together.
6: The city of Charleston declared a state of emergency after a confirmed tornado Wednesday night, knocking down trees and power lines and blocking roadways. The extent of the damages, it's still unclear. Now to Pontiac, Michigan, where after a psychiatric report, Kelly Bryant, who is black, has been deemed competent to stand trial. In February of 2025, police found three children who had been living alone in a filthy apartment between 4 and 5 years old. Bryant would stop by to give them food once a week. Now, she faces three child abuse charges. She was also recently sentenced in a welfare fraud case, ordered to pay over $29,000 in restitution.
5: And finally, black church leaders in the UK are responding to recent riots tied to immigration issues and racial tension. The National Church Leaders Forum is condemning racism, discrimination, and efforts to target people based on race, faith, nationality, or immigration status. The group is urging churches to act as peacemakers and promote reconciliation. I'm Nicole Deal, along with Mike Moore, on your home for Black News First, the Black Information Network. Your Washington Roundup is next.
2: The Strait of Hormuz could soon reopen to oil shipments following a new agreement between the United States and Iran. The White House says a memorandum extending the ceasefire between the two countries is now in effect, a claim later confirmed by Iran's foreign ministry. The agreement also calls for an end to the U.S. blockade of Iranian ports. Meanwhile, former Presidents Bill Clinton, George W. Bush, and Joe Biden joined former President Barack Obama in Chicago for the grand opening of the Obama Presidential Center. The ceremony featured performances from Stevie Wonder, Bruce Springsteen, Jennifer Hudson, and Common. Former First Ladies Hillary Clinton, Laura Bush, and Jill Biden also attended alongside Michelle Obama. The Obama Foundation is a nonprofit collaborator of the Black Information Network. That's your Washington Roundup. I'm Morgan Wood, your White House correspondent in Washington, D.C. on the Black Information Network, your home for Black News First.
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15: 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Two congressmen board a small plane in Alaska. 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
22: With BIN News Now. This week, the Obama Presidential Center opened just in time for Juneteenth. Former presidents from George Bush to Bill Clinton were invited, but Trump was not on the list. NBC5 says the Obama Foundation CEO Valerie Jarrett says that the dedication ceremony was only a celebration for supporters, donors, and those who helped Barack Obama get elected. Here's the former president.
23: And yet more than anything, I hope this center will serve as an affirmation of just how special, how precious our democracy truly is.
22: The flu has left over 160 troops sick at Lackland Air Force Base in San Antonio. NBC News says it comes after Pete Hegseth stopped mandatory flu vaccinations from being taken 2 months ago. Finally, to BIN weather. Tropical Storm Arthur continues to drop rain across the Gulf Coast, flooding out some communities in its path. 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
6: I'm Kevin Brown on your home for 24/7 News, the Black Information Network. The remnants of Tropical Storm Arthur are soaking the Gulf Coast region, with a downgraded system expected to bring more heavy rain. NBC's correspondent Priscilla Thompson has more.
24: We're talking about up to 20 inches of rain still possible for some areas throughout this region, and it comes after just days and days of this heavy rain. More than 100 counties across Louisiana and Texas under a disaster declaration as this rain continues.
6: Forecasters say that what's left of Arthur will move across the southeast, dumping rain on Mississippi, Alabama, and the Florida Panhandle.
0: Flash flood watches are in effect from Louisiana to central Georgia. Thompson reports the region is being blasted with rain. Black Florida Congresswoman Frederica Wilson is planning an oversight visit at the West Miami-Dade County Immigration Customs Enforcement Facility amid reports of an increase in Haitian nationals being held at the Chrome Detention Center. It comes as the Department of Homeland Security claims the last detainees have been transferred out of Alligator Alcatraz.
3: They built a secret gulag in the Everglades without even pulling one permit, without conducting any environmental review.
0: Attorney Paul Schwepp says he's ready to return to federal court later this month to ensure the facility is fully dismantled and the area returned to pre-construction activities. Earth Justices Tania Galani says they're not dropping their lawsuit over the environmental impact it's caused to the Everglades. Draft Ready Detroit, an athlete development initiative, has launched a pilot program in partnership with Detroit Public Schools Community District to prepare student athletes for success beyond sports. Co-founders Simone Casson and Dr. Philip Hickman aim to help athletes transform talent into opportunity, leadership, and ownership through leadership development, workforce readiness, entrepreneurship, education, and more. The initiative, supported by former NFL star Eugene Monroe, focuses on providing athletes with access to resources and opportunities in the new sports economy. The program's leadership team includes experts in athletics, education, workforce development, and athlete advocacy, working together to create pathways for student athletes in the evolving sports landscape. Draft Ready aims to become a national model for athlete development by connecting education, industry, technology, and opportunity into a comprehensive ecosystem. Alabama State University and Morris Brown College have signed a memorandum of understanding to facilitate a smoother transition for Morris Brown graduates into graduate programs at ASU. The agreement signed by the presidents of both institutions offers Morris Brown students a streamlined pathway into various master's degree programs at Alabama State, including online options. ASU President Dr. Quinton T. Ross Jr. emphasized the importance of collaboration between HBCUs in creating opportunities and building legacies for future generations. National parks will not be free to enter on Juneteenth in 2026, as the National Park Service has removed June 19 from its fee-free schedule. This change comes after the National Park Service removed Juneteenth and Martin Luther King Jr. Day from its free entry dates. A full list of parks and their fee status is available on the agency's website. I'm Kevin Brown on your home for Black News First, the Black Information Network.
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2: I'm Mike Stevens on your home for Black News First, the Black Information Network. Another young Black father is being remembered after his life was cut short by a bullet. According to WSYX Television, family members, friends, and leaders in the community gathered for 22-year-old Avante Copeland, who recently was shot and killed outside of a Columbus, Ohio store. A gathering to honor him took place near the spot where he died. A 19-year-old Black man has been arrested for the shooting, something community leaders say did not have to happen. They say there are better ways to resolve conflicts than with a gun.
3: They feel like that they not being heard. They feel like that the first thing that they have to do is resort to violence to solve problems. It is not.
2: Ralph Carter is the leader of the organization called We Are Linden, designed to help young people like this Black teenager learn to work things out without violence. She tells Fox 28 TV why she's in the program.
4: I want to be doing something good this summer, contributing to something this summer. I want to be known for doing good.
2: Exactly what led to this particular incident is still being investigated by police. But in a sense, it's not an isolated incident. Very similar things continue to happen in Black communities from coast to coast, and everybody's looking for a way to stop them. The trial is starting for the Black Fort Stewart, Georgia soldier accused of shooting and injuring five people last year. Former Army Sergeant Cornelius Radford is accused of shooting at five other soldiers at the base's logistics unit. Radford testified earlier this year the shooting happened after an argument with his partner. Radford is pleading guilty to assault allegations, but prosecutors say they're seeking attempted murder charges. Radford says he was having a severe mental health crisis at the time. I'm Mike Stevens on the Black Information Network. Now your local news.
5: I'm Mimi Brown on your home for Black News First, the Bay Area, BIN 910. A beloved independent bookstore in Oakland is closing its doors after more than 20 years in the business. The owners of Great Good Place for Books says the store, known for its author events and strong community following, never fully recovered from the drop in foot traffic that followed after the COVID-19 pandemic. The bookstore, located in Oakland's Montclair neighborhood, officially closed over the weekend. Its owners say rising financial pressures ultimately made it impossible to keep the business open. And Californians apparently have a lot of credit card debt. A new report this week from WalletHub says California has 7 of the top 10 cities in the U.S. when it comes to the amount of households owe on their credit cards. Santa Clara is number 1 with an average balance of over $23,000. Chula Vista is in 2nd place. Rancho Cucamonga is in 5th. Fontana, Oxnard, Moreno Valley, and Santa Ana also make up the top 10. WalletHub says Santa Clarita was also number 1 for paying off the most debt during the first quarter of 2026, meaning people there have big credit card limits and can afford to spend a lot. I'm Mimi Brown on your home for Black News First, the Bay Area, BIN 910.
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8: Over the years, host Aaron Mankey and the team behind Lore, Unobscured, and Cabinet of Curiosities have scoured the globe to bring you tales from the past with a hint of darkness. From superstitions and folklore to the curious and the bizarre, they gave you a front row seat to stories that explore a whole new side of world history. But now it's time to bring that journey home. Because while America's history books are filled with people, places, and events that sit on lofty pedestals, there's a whole other side of American history that's been forgotten and pushed into the shadows. But unlike those surprise barn finds, the kind where someone discovers a rare classic car hidden in the back of their grandmother's garage, these shadowy tales might have been left to be forgotten for a reason. Tales of unlikely heroes who worked behind the scenes to make our country what it is today. world-changing tragedies that tested this nation's resolve and tenacity, and legends that are powerful examples of this country's unique spirit. Some of these tales are terrifying, while others are delightfully bizarre. All of them, though, are eye-opening, and we've dusted them off and brought them all together for a brand new show that we call American Shadows. Each episode is handcrafted by the Grim and Mild team and narrated by me, Lauren Vogelbaum. And while we might be guiding you down some dark and lonely roads, you're bound to learn a thing or two along the way. After all, you can learn a lot about a place by looking at its shadows. Get ready for a tour of American history unlike any other. Get ready for American Shadows.
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9: The opinions, beliefs, and viewpoints expressed in this commentary are those of the author and do not necessarily represent those of BIN and its founding partners and employees.
10: I'm James T. Harris, and I have something to say. The Department of Justice just reminded America of something that should never have been forgotten. Citizenship is a privilege, not a free pass. Federal officials have filed actions against 17 naturalized citizens accused of lying during the process of becoming Americans. The allegations involve serious crimes, fraud, and deception. Conduct that, if disclosed truthfully, could have prevented them from ever obtaining citizenship in the first place. Now, every one of these individuals deserves due process. Allegations are not convictions, but the principle matters. Citizenship is one of the greatest gifts this nation can offer. Millions of people around the world dream of becoming Americans. They follow the rules, fill out the paperwork, and wait patiently for their opportunity. They understand that citizenship comes with responsibilities, including telling the truth. If someone gains citizenship through fraud, then reviewing that citizenship is not extreme. It's common sense. The same standard should apply to everyone. There have been long-standing allegations surrounding Congresswoman Ilhan Omar's immigration history.

0: wrong message to every honest immigrant who followed the rules. Citizenship should mean something. And if it was obtained honestly, there's nothing to fear from transparency. Right, Omar? I'm James C. Harris for the Black Information Network.
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3: Here's what's trending this hour. Vice President J.D. Vance says Americans are already benefiting from the deal with Iran. Speaking at the White House, Vance said 12.5 million barrels of oil traveled through the Strait of Hormuz overnight. Thousands packed the sidewalks of Manhattan for the Knicks' first ever ticker tape parade through the Canyon of Heroes. And the opening of the Obama Presidential Center in Chicago was a star-studded affair. Former President Obama spoke along with former First Lady Michelle Obama. I'm Amber Payton, and that's what's trending.
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4: The HBCU community is mourning the loss of Livingston College volleyball player Kendall Cook, who has died at the tender young age of 19. Cook was set to join Livingston's women's volleyball program this fall after beginning her college career at HBCU Clark Atlanta University. The Kentucky native was a standout athlete at Frankfort High School, where she competed in both volleyball and softball. In a statement, Livingston described Cook as someone who brought light, joy, and warmth wherever she went, and said her spirit left a lasting impact on everyone who knew her. School officials have not yet released a cause of death. Tributes continue to pour in from teammates, coaches, classmates, and members of the HBCU community as they remember a young woman whose life touched multiple campuses and communities. With the latest in HBCU news, I'm Morgan Wood on the Black Information Network.
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2: Lil Nas X is opening up about his mental health journey. In an Instagram video posted Wednesday, the Grammy-winning artist told fans he spent the past several months in rehab and has been working to get himself grounded. The rapper, whose real name is Montero Lamar Hill, said he's now working with both a therapist and psychiatrist and that the treatment has been helping. Lil Nas X said he's doing much better these days and ended the update with some good news for fans. New music is on the way. Elsewhere in entertainment, Nicki Minaj is reflecting on some of her lyrics from earlier in her career. During a recent appearance on the Bryce Crawford podcast, the rap star said she now regrets some of the messages she put out before fully understanding the influence her words could have on young listeners. Minaj said if she could go back and do it all over again, there are a lot of things she would change. She added that she doesn't want people growing up feeling like they need to change themselves instead of learning to love who they are. Minaj last released an album in 2023 with Pink Friday 2. With the latest in entertainment, I'm Morgan Wood on the Black Information Network, your home for Black news first.
3: In 2019, marine scientists discovered the remains of the Clotilda at the bottom of Alabama's Mobile River. The Clotilda is believed to be the last known intact U.S. slave ship. In 1860, the Clotilda smuggled 110 Africans to Alabama, decades after the importation of slaves was outlawed in the United States.

0: final harrowing journey went on to establish Africatown, which still exists today. In her best-selling book, Barracoon, released in 2018, Zora Neale Hurston tells the story of Kudjo Lewis, the last enslaved African on the Clotilda. The book details Lewis's experiences aboard the slave ship and his role in founding Africatown. Lewis died in 1935 at the age of 94. Africatown and the Clotilda are an intricate part of the national conversation about reparations, highlighting the lasting legacy of this dark chapter in American history. I'm Andrea Coleman on the Black Information Network.
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1: We begin in Senatobia, Mississippi. A black mother recounts the moment she says happened before her one-year-old son was mortally wounded in an officer-involved shooting incident.
3: Like 3 to 4 shots. One of the shots hit him in his rib cage, and the other shots hit her in her arm and her thigh. And we left and went to Senatobia Hospital where he was pronounced dead.
1: You just heard from Valicia Wiley. The audio was provided by lawyers representing her, including black attorney Ben Crump. She said she left a Walmart store along with another woman. They were approached by police allegedly for shoplifting. According to the Mississippi Bureau of Investigations, officers saw two women and a child leave the store and jump into a car. They attempted to stop the car. However, the driver allegedly drove into the officer's direction, nearly hitting them.
2: An update now on a story we brought you earlier out of Atlanta, Georgia. A black man accused of killing his ex-girlfriend and their unborn child in DeKalb County made his first court appearance. A judge ruled that Devin Anthony's bond would be set at a later date. The suspect is charged with several counts, including malice murder and feticide in the fatal shooting of 23-year-old Shakaya Pridgen earlier this week. Pridgen was just 2 weeks away from giving birth to a baby boy. We will continue to follow this story. Meanwhile, the city of Chicago is buying a Greyhound bus station near the city's west side. Black Mayor Brandon Johnson calling the purchase historic.
4: We are preserving a transportation hub that hundreds of thousands of passengers across Chicago and the region rely upon each and every year, and ensuring that it remains a long-term public asset.
2: The city council recently voted to approve the more than $19 million purchase of the facility. Johnson's office says this acquisition secures the long-term future of a critical transportation hub that serves over 460,000 passengers a year. The bus station's future has been up in the air since its lease expired in 2024. The terminal has been on a month-to-month lease from the property owner ever since.
1: Also in Chicago, taxpayers may need to shell out more than $400 million to pay for upgrades at the site of the new Chicago Fire Stadium.
4: To develop a whole community in which we're going to create jobs and housing and be able to generate revenue to make more investments into people. I mean, that's the hallmark of my administration.
1: Black Mayor Brandon Johnson there. The subsidy would fund public infrastructure at the near south side parcel. And finally, in Minnesota, Brooklyn Center and Brooklyn Park are teaming up to celebrate Juneteenth with special events in both cities. Latoya Turek and Dr. Marcellus Davis say the two vibrant Twin Cities communities are coming together to honor the federal holiday. For more international, national, state, and local news impacting the black community, listen to the Black Information Network on the iHeartRadio app or log on to BINnews.com. I'm Mike Moore, along with Nicole Deal on your home for 24/7 News, the Black Information Network.
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2: In Texas, 19-year-old Carmelo Anthony is now appealing his murder conviction. No one on the jury was black.
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2: Rates are still elevated. So when it comes to buying a home, first-time buyers are facing one of the toughest markets in years. 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Let me say it louder for the people in the back. What used to be an entry-level purchase now comes with a luxury price tag, especially in parts of California, Colorado, and Florida. So how do you save money as a first-time buyer? Well, housing experts say the first step is to get brutally honest about your budget. 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Next, look for homes outside your search parameters. Sometimes homes 10 to 20 minutes outside of major cities can save you tens of thousands of dollars. And also, work on improving your credit score, because even a small jump in your score can lower your interest rate over the life of the loan. And finally, look for grants and down payment assistance from your city, county, and state. 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
1: And I'm Mike Moore on your home for 24/7 News, the Black Information Network.
2: President Donald Trump says a memorandum of understanding between the U.S. and Iran has been signed, which extends the U.S. ceasefire. The U.S. naval blockade in the Strait of Hormuz has reportedly been lifted. According to the Council on Foreign Relations, the memorandum of understanding mandates that Iran reopen the strait without tolls for a 60-day negotiation period. The agreement also includes relaxation of financial restrictions against Iran and expectations regarding Iran's nuclear program.
1: Meanwhile, Democrats are sharply criticizing the Trump administration's new memorandum of understanding with Iran, calling it a failure and one of America's biggest disasters. Lawmakers say Congress was barely consulted. Black House Democratic leader Hakeem Jeffries is blasting the agreement while speaking to Fox News.
7: My concern has been from the beginning that this is a war that we never should have entered into. It was a reckless war of choice that obviously has cost the American people significantly, particularly as it relates to skyrocketing gas prices.
1: Senate Minority Leader Chuck Schumer says Trump did a very poor job of negotiating, and the U.S. is worse off now than it was before the war started. Now to Dallas, Texas, where police are investigating after an innocent woman was shot and killed while walking home from work. Investigators say the woman has not been publicly identified, but was shot at the Richland Trace condos. This Black neighbor, Nia Hassan, spoke to NBC 5 News.
8: Apparently, the young lady was walking by and got hit by a load of the bullets.
1: Hassan says she did not know her name, but she would see the lady in her uniform walking to work and coming home. She says she was just one of those people you want as a neighbor.
2: And finally, AAA says the national average for a gallon of regular unleaded gas dropped below $4 a gallon. In New York, this Black man sharing his excitement with NBC News. For more news impacting the Black community, listen to the Black Information Network on the iHeartRadio app or log on to BINnews.com. I'm Nicole Deal, along with Mike Moore, on your home for Black News First, the Black Information Network. 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
9: 80% of Americans aged 55 or older are unaware of a leading cause of vision loss, age-related macular degeneration, or AMD, according to a survey conducted by Opinion Research Corporation. AMD occurs when the macula, the central portion of the retina needed for reading and color vision, becomes damaged. Only half of survey respondents could identify any one symptom of this serious progressive eye disease. And of those familiar with AMD, less than a third were aware that treatment options exist. Symptoms of the more serious form of the disease, known as wet AMD, include blurred vision, blind spots, difficulty seeing colors, and edges or lines appearing wavy. If any of these symptoms develop, an eye exam is crucial, and early diagnosis and treatment is essential to avoid severe vision loss. If there is a diagnosis of wet AMD, a retina specialist should be consulted to ensure the most appropriate care. And that's your Healthy Minute. I'm Mike Eiland on the Black Information Network.
10: 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When I'm writing the songs and arranging them, I don't really think too much about the live show because I figure the recording is, we're trying to capture that moment and make it an amazing moment and then string together a bunch of amazing moments to make 50 great minutes of music. And then the job of the show is to translate all of my material into a great 90 minutes to 2 hours of material. You're trying to accomplish different things in the live show than you are on the record. And don't be kind of beholden to one side when you're doing the other side.
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13: Hope in the face of difficulty. Hope in the face of uncertainty. The audacity of hope.
14: I'm asking you to believe. Not in my ability to bring about change, but in yours. Yes, we can.
5: Hope has an address, and it starts with us. Honoring legacies, overcoming barriers, pursuing justice, empowering generations.
15: In the life of our nation, across every generation, there are those who stand apart. They step up, they raise their hands, they take that oath, they put on the uniform, and they put their lives on the line. They do this so that the rest of us might live in a country and a world that is safer, freer, and more just. This is the gift they've given us. This is the debt that we owe them.
16: Welcome to Hope Has an Address. I'm Bree Wood for the Black Information Network. For a lot of veterans, service doesn't end when they come home. It shows up in memory, in identity, and in the stories they carry. And now those stories are being given a permanent place inside the Obama Presidential Center on Chicago's South Side. One of the most powerful spaces inside that center is the Elie Wiesel Auditorium. Elie Wiesel was a Holocaust survivor, a Nobel Peace Prize winner, close friend of President Barack Obama, and a man who dedicated his life to making sure the world never looked away from human suffering. But more than that, he believed in the responsibility of memory, that telling the truth about what people have lived through isn't optional, it's necessary.
17: I believe firmly and profoundly that anyone who listens to a witness becomes a witness. So those who hear us, those who read us, those who learn something from us, they will continue to bear witness for us. At a certain point in time, they will do it for all of us.
16: That's why his name matters here, because the auditorium is meant to be a space where difficult stories are told out loud and where people are asked not just to listen, but to understand. At the Obama Presidential Center, that includes the stories of military service and specifically the voices that haven't always been centered. Black veterans, men and women who served their country and came home to a country that hasn't always served them the same way. Here's Army veteran, co-founder, and executive director of the Black Veterans Project, Richard Brookshire, on why honoring our veterans is so important.
18: The Black Veterans Project was born out of a recognition that there was a lack of a digital kind of conversation, and we know how important the internet is in this age, around racial justice in the military. Just broadly, a conversation about racial justice and inequity in the military. And so we wanted to start to bridge more of a national dialogue about that. We wanted to be an organization that could provide more in-depth research and accountability organization for the military to ensure that it was doing its due diligence, not only about correcting the long harms that have been made against Black veterans, but ensuring that diversity and equity in the ranks as it stands now, white nationalism in the ranks as it stands now, was addressed.
16: President Obama has been clear. This center isn't about preserving history as something distant. It's about connecting it to civic responsibility. And that includes making sure veterans are not just recognized, but remembered in full. That's where the storytelling becomes personal. 100-year-old World War II U.S. Army veteran John Clifton Dix talks about living through the Jim Crow era.
19: They didn't see nobody like me. And on this side, they had a great big gate, a great big sign that said, "Do not attempt to enter into that gate." I can't even go downtown shopping, do no shopping until 4 o'clock.
16: As we know, service doesn't end at deployment. It continues in transition, in community, and in healing. And for many Black veterans, it includes navigating systems that haven't always been built with them in mind. The Obama Presidential Center plans to feature those experiences not as footnotes, but as part of a larger American story. Through exhibitions, recorded voices, and public programming, it's a shift from medals to memory, from recognition to understanding. That's the heart of it, from service to story. At the Obama Presidential Center, memory isn't just about looking back. It's about making sure what's been lived continues to shape what comes next. For more information about the Obama Presidential Center opening on Juneteenth, visit Obama.org. The Obama Foundation is a nonprofit collaborator of the Black Information Network. I'm Bree Wood for the Black Information Network.
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20: I'm Bill Black with another Bet You Didn't Know music fact. So I know you know this song.
21: It feels good. Yeah.
20: Yeah, it's Feels Good by Tony. But nobody in the group is named Tony. So how did they get their name? On a recent interview with The Breakfast Club, lead singer Raphael Sadiq explains.
22: Dwayne used to put this perm in his hair called a curly kid.
23: Pretty Tony.
22: Pretty Tony. So Dwayne said if he would go to school on the first day, his name is Dwayne, but his teacher would call him Tony. And his hair was so done that they would say like three times like he was Italian, like Tony. He was playing at this wedding reception.

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2: 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I'm Bill Black with another Bet You Didn't Know music fact on the Black Information Network.
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5: I'm Mike Stevens on your home for Black News First, the Black Information Network. Another young Black father is being remembered after his life was cut short by a bullet. According to WSYX Television, family members, friends, and leaders in the community gathered for 22-year-old Avante Copeland, who recently was shot and killed outside of a Columbus, Ohio store. A gathering to honor him took place near the spot where he died. A 19-year-old Black man has been arrested for the shooting, something community leaders say did not have to happen. They say there are better ways to resolve conflicts than with a gun.
6: They feel like that they not being heard. They feel like that the first thing that they have to do is resort to violence to solve problems. It is not.
5: Ralph Carter is the leader of the organization called We Are Linden, designed to help young people like this Black teenager learn to work things out without violence. She tells Fox 28 TV why she's in the program.
7: I want to be doing something good this summer, contributing to something this summer. I want to be known for doing good.
5: Exactly what led to this particular incident is still being investigated by police. But in a sense, it's not an isolated incident. Very similar things continue to happen in Black communities from coast to coast, and everybody's looking for a way to stop them. The trial is starting for the Black Fort Stewart, Georgia soldier accused of shooting and injuring five people last year. Former Army Sergeant Cornelius Radford is accused of shooting at five other soldiers at the base's logistics unit. Radford testified earlier this year the shooting happened after an argument with his partner. Radford is pleading guilty to assault allegations, but prosecutors say they're seeking attempted murder charges. Radford says he was having a severe mental health crisis at the time. I'm Mike Stevens on the Black Information Network. Now your local news.
8: I'm Mimi Brown on your home for Black News First, the Bay Area, BIN 910. A beloved independent bookstore in Oakland is closing its doors after more than 20 years in the business. The owners of Great Good Place for Books says the store, known for its author events and strong community following, never fully recovered from the drop in foot traffic that followed after the COVID-19 pandemic. The bookstore, located in Oakland's Montclair neighborhood, officially closed over the weekend. Its owners say rising financial pressures ultimately made it impossible to keep the business open. And Californians apparently have a lot of credit card debt. A new report this week from WalletHub says California has 7 of the top 10 cities in the U.S. when it comes to the amount of households owe on their credit cards. Santa Clara is number 1 with an average balance of over $23,000. Chula Vista is in 2nd place. Rancho Cucamonga is in 5th. Fontana, Oxnard, Moreno Valley, and Santa Ana also make up the top 10. WalletHub says Santa Clarita was also number 1 for paying off the most debt during the first quarter of 2026, meaning people there have big credit card limits and can afford to spend a lot. I'm Mimi Brown on your home for Black News First, the Bay Area, BIN 910.
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9: Imagine you're walking down the street in New York City. 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
10: It said apology.
9: You step into a phone booth and dial.
11: This is apology. Apology is not associated with the police or any other organization, but rather is a way for you to tell people what you have done wrong and how you feel about it. Talk for as long as you want. 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
9: What would you apologize for?
12: I'm a transit cop. 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
13: Mom, Dad, I'm really sorry. 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
9: This is the story of that phone line.
16: For hitting my brother, not voting.
17: I'm really not sorry.
18: Terrorizing the West Side.
9: And the man at the other end.
19: I just used the name Mr. Apology.
0: it because that's the simplest thing.
9: From Wondery, the makers of The Shrink Next Door and Jacked, comes The Apology Line.
0: Basically, what I'm running amounts to an anonymous public confessional.
9: What happens when you listen to the world's confessions over and over and over?
1: The person who is running this service, I will find out who you are. 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
17: What's your name?
9: Mr. Apology never told callers his real name.
18: I have one question for you, Apology. Who would you have dinner with me?
9: But I knew his name because he was my husband.
19: I'm tempted to say, yeah, sure, let's have dinner. Your dungeon or mine.
9: I'm Marissa Bridge. For 15 years, I watched the Apology Line grow, and I saw Mr. Apology unravel.
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5: Clyburn won the Democratic nomination for the seat. If reelected, it will be Clyburn's 18th two-year term.
3: Perspective that you can trust.
21: Mayor Sherelle Parker announcing a solution has been found, preventing hundreds of job cuts in the Philadelphia School District.
22: Whatever happens next.
23: Cases of measles continue to climb. This after it was declared eliminated. Now there are about 2,000 cases.
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25: Cell phones have been an integral part of connecting our modern world. But did you know a Black nuclear engineer pioneered the technology for them? Henry Thomas Sampson was born in 1934 in Jackson, Mississippi. He earned his bachelor's degree in chemical engineering from Purdue University in 1956, followed by his master's degree from UCLA in 1961 and his PhD shortly after. In 1971, Henry Sampson created the Gamma Electric Cell. It's a device which produced long-lasting power to satellites. Sampson's innovation caught the attention of the Motorola Company, which then placed his patented technology into their telephones. This eventually led to the very first telephone calls being made using cell phones. Henry Sampson passed on June 4th, 2015. His genius and Black excellence helped create the globally connected world we share today. This is Tammy Eswig for the Black Information Network.
26: 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I'm Mike Strautmanis, and my history lives here.
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27: Here's what's trending this hour. What's the deal with the Iran peace deal? Florida Republican Senator Rick Scott says it's just a memo of understanding. Meanwhile, Senator Bill Cassidy blasting the memorandum, calling it the worst foreign policy blunder in decades. Plus, today is the federal holiday Juneteenth, which commemorates the day Union soldiers had to come to Texas and force white slaveholders to release enslaved Black people. Plus, social media talking about the reflection pool. I'm Tammy Eswick, and that's what's trending.
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28: The NBA draft is scheduled for June 23rd. The big question is, will Giannis Antetokounmpo leave the Milwaukee Bucks? The Miami Heat and Boston Celtics are the Greek Freak's most likely landing spots. The San Antonio Spurs fell short of the NBA championship, but fans are excited about next year. The Spurs online membership site says full season ticket packages for the 2026-2027 season at Frost Bank Center are already sold out. Half season and partial season memberships are still available, but they're not cheap.
2: Yeah. 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
13: On September 30th, 2008, just one day before the U.S. Senate would vote to bail out many of the largest banks in our country, one of the most daring and unusual heists in recent memory was pulled off in the small town of Monroe, Washington. The crime was audacious. It was ornate. It was also a little bit ridiculous. There were disguises, Craigslist hired decoys, a once great athlete turned criminal mastermind. And it had an escape so outlandish that it's still, to this day, hard to believe. This season, we will dive deeply into the DB Tuber heist that rocked this suburb of Seattle. We will talk with eyewitnesses, the lead detective,

0: case that remain unsolved and people that remain unpunished. My name is Nate Scott. I'm a reporter and editor at For the Win and USA Today Sports. 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
3: The Obama Presidential Center is opening with a powerful celebration of Black excellence as some of the culture's most influential voices took the stage. I was at the ceremony watching Jennifer Hudson.

Other star-studded performances include singer-songwriter Mark Anthony, who got the crowd moving. The admirable Valerie Jarrett introduced Grammy Award-winning singer Christina Aguilera, singing her rendition.

0: Coming up, more performances from some of your favorites, including the living legend, Stevie Wonder. With the latest in entertainment at 17 and 47 minutes past each hour, I'm Bree Wood on the Black Information Network, your home for Black News First.
1: I'm Doug Davis with a story of another Black inventor you should know. George Crumb Speck, born in 1824, was an African-American chef who is credited with creating the beloved potato chip. While working as a cook at a Saratoga Springs restaurant, Crumb developed the crispy snack after a customer repeatedly complained about the French fries being too thick. In frustration, Crumb sliced the potatoes as thin as possible, fried them to perfection, added salt, and served them up. To everyone's surprise, they became an instant hit. Crumb's invention became one of the most iconic snacks in the world. He also went on to open his own restaurant, Crumb's House, near Saratoga Lake in 1860, where one of the biggest attractions was a basket of potato chips placed on every table. Beyond his culinary achievements, George Crumb Speck is also an important figure in Black history for breaking barriers in the field of professional cooking during the 19th century. He passed away on July 22, 1914, but George Crumb Speck's legacy lives on in every bag of potato chips, reminding us of his lasting impact on the snack food industry. For the Black Information Network, I'm Doug Davis.
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4: Dillard, on your home for 24/7 news, the Black Information Network. Here are your top stories. Black Georgia pastor Jamal Bryant has started a new economic active effort on the heels of the end of the Target boycott. We have the details. How some are transforming healthcare in Virginia for Black communities. And President Barack Obama tells Americans, yes, it's chaotic, but don't give up hope.
5: I get it. I am not immune to anger or doubt. But I do know this. When we lose faith in each other, when we stop believing that voting matters, that citizenship matters, that our collective voices matter, that how we treat each other no longer matters, and we give away our power to decide our own futures.
4: That's just part of the message at the opening of the Obama Presidential Center in Chicago. Three former presidents, Bill Clinton, George Bush, and Joe Biden, were in attendance, and performances were star-studded. Meanwhile, in New York City, millions of people jammed the streets for a championship ticker tape parade for the NBA championship-winning Knicks. They beat the San Antonio Spurs 94-90 in last weekend's Game 5 of the NBA Finals. Mayor Zoran Mamdani handed the keys of the city to the champs, while Black coach Mike Brown thanked the fans for their support.
6: And we all held each other accountable. That's the standard of what it was to be a New York Knick in 25-26, and that's why we're champions today.
4: A dangerous storm system is bearing down on the Gulf Coast, and forecasters are sounding the alarm. Post-tropical storm Arthur is threatening flash flooding from eastern Texas all the way to Georgia, with Louisiana, Mississippi, and Alabama in the bullseye. Conditions are so severe that forecasters have issued a rare level 4 out of 4 high-risk flash flood warning along the Mississippi and Alabama coasts. Rain totals could hit 5 to 8 inches, and forecasters warn tornadoes are also possible along coastal Mississippi and into southern Alabama. And as Juneteenth celebrations spread across the country, one St. Louis community is turning freedom into an economic movement. The historic Wellston Loop is home to Black Wall Street 314, an effort to bring 100 Black-owned businesses to Martin Luther King Drive on June 27th. Organizers say the vision includes a $13 million facility for apartments and businesses. And finally, Georgia State University is being celebrated nationally, and for a good reason. The predominantly Black institution in Atlanta just won the 2026 EduVentures Innovation Award. The honor recognizes the university's data-driven push to recruit and retain more students. Officials say the strategy slashed student drop-off rates to record lows. The bottom line, when you put students at the center, the results speak for themselves. I'm Esther Dillard on your home for Black News First, the Black Information Network.
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7: I'm Shay Diddy on the Black Information Network. In 2019, the St. John Will.i.am Coltrane African Orthodox Church observed its 50th anniversary. Based in San Francisco, the church uses John Coltrane's music as a source for religious discovery. Instead of singing traditional hymns, worshipers chant Coltrane's A Love Supreme, and there are monthly meditations where people commune with Coltrane's music. In 1965, Branzo King and his wife, Marina King, saw Coltrane live at San Francisco Jazz Club. The couple had a religious experience. They called it a sound baptism. In the years leading up to his death in 1967 at the age of 40, Coltrane's music had grown increasingly spiritual. He said that he wanted to be a saint, and in him, Branzo, who had wanted to be a preacher, had found his God. Instead of a mural of Jesus in the sanctuary, there is one of patron saint John Coltrane. And that's a fact. I'm Shay Diddy on the Black Information Network.
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8: Buying your first home is getting even harder. A new Zillow analysis finds 242 cities now have starter homes costing at least $1 million. That number has tripled since 2020. And when Zillow says starter homes, they don't mean a mansion. They mean homes in the lowest third of prices in that area. Experts say the pandemic reset the housing market. Home prices jumped when low mortgage rates, high demand, and a shortage of homes all collided. Now, even with higher rates, prices are still out of reach in a lot of places. California has the most million-dollar starter home cities, but they're spreading to the Northeast too, including New York and New Jersey. The bigger money problems, the typical U.S. home now costs around $418,000, and Redfin says households need nearly $117,000 to afford the average home. For a lot of families, the so-called starter home no longer feels like a starting point. With money news at 24 and 54 minutes past each hour, I'm Mimi Brown on your home for Black News First, the Black Information Network.
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10: We made sure that our local government understood our demands, and they refused our demands to our face. So we right now are ready to move and do whatever it takes as a community of black people who have been shown disrespect.
9: Protesters, like you heard this gentleman right there and a Fox 13 Memphis camera crew, say they were tear gassed during a protest at a Walmart in Senatobia, Mississippi this week. Now, the protest comes after police shot at a car, killing a one-year-old black baby boy. Juneteenth is a federal holiday, and because of that, government offices, the post office, banks, the stock market, even some pharmacies will be closed Friday, June 19th in most cities across the country. Juneteenth commemorates the day Union soldiers had to come to Texas and force white slaveholders to follow the law and release enslaved black people from bondage. Before they came, they simply didn't tell them they were free. President Donald Trump awarded retired Marine Corps Major James Capers, who's a black man, the Medal of Honor this week. Even though he was injured in 1967, Capers was able to lead his 9-man team through a deadly ambush and onto a helicopter in South Vietnam, saving their lives. Well, Dallas will soon have a tiny home community for veterans. The nonprofit Veterans Community Project says it will build 50 transitional tiny homes in East Oak Cliff near the VA hospital. It's to help veterans who are homeless or at risk of becoming homeless. Veterans who live in the homes will not pay rent. Instead, they'll work in case management programs for the company. NBC5 spoke to one black man who's a veteran. He says he's seen this lot sit vacant for a long time.
11: It's been vacant for the last 50 years, so it's important that they do something with it.
9: 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I'm Timmy Eswick on your home for Black News First. 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
12: Vice President J.D. Vance says the deal with Iran is already bearing real fruits for the American people. He provided an update during a White House press briefing. Vance said 12.5 million barrels of oil traveled through the Strait of Hormuz recently. He also reiterated that Iran's nuclear program has been destroyed. A memorandum of understanding between the two countries was signed by President Trump. The Supreme Court is endorsing a marijuana user's challenge to a law that bars people who use illegal drugs from having firearms. The court voted 9-0 recently, but the ruling does not invalidate the law across the board. Rather, it will make it harder for prosecutors to invoke the law. Justices rejected the federal government's claim that anyone who uses marijuana is a danger to others and determined the government's invocation of the law infringed upon Ali Khamenei's Second Amendment right. And that's your Washington Roundup. I'm Mike Moore on your home for 24/7 News, the Black Information Network.
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9: Kimmy Eswick with BIN News Now. After a Detroit River rescue of 12 people, the city is honoring first responders and private citizens.
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9: Well, today is Juneteenth, when enslaved Black people were told they were finally free in Texas. The holiday isn't without its controversy, but the newest one surrounds the colors used to celebrate the day. Some advertisers are using the Pan-African flag, which is red, green, and black. The Juneteenth colors and flag are red, white, and blue, just like the American flag. Universal says they're developing a How the Grinch Stole Christmas sequel. Ron Howard has signed on as director again, and Jim Carrey is in talks to return, but we haven't heard anything about how they plan to fix one big online controversy of there not being enough Whos that are Black in Whoville. Get BIN News Now on demand 24/7 on the iHeartRadio app.
21: I'm Vanessa Tyler on the Black Information Network, your home for Black News First. To get a sense of the impact of the Obama Presidential Center, I sat down for some big ox rolls at 14 Parish Restaurant and Rum Bar with Craig Wimberly, president of COAL, which stands for the Coalition of African American Leaders. He was one of the first people to tour the center before it opens to the public.
22: It's a beautiful space. Provides a lot of information, not only on Obama as president, but on the civil rights movement, on the women's suffragist movement. It's just a lot of solid information. Technology is impressive, and it's on the south side of Chicago.
21: Talk a little bit about COAL.
22: COAL was formed by 13 historic African-American men's clubs here in Chicago. So back in the early 1900s, successful brothers either could not get into the majority organizations or did not choose to, so they formed their own. So Chicago has a rich history of these men's clubs, the Frogs, the Snakes, the Druids, the Boule. But around early 2000, we said, if you define success as a good career, a nice home, 2 cars, send your kids to colleges, but your community is hurting, then your definition of success is off. So we formed COAL as a means of giving back to the community. So So Cole's ultimate goal is to improve the quality of life for black folk expansively, all sectors.
0: So you were here from the beginning when the whole idea of the Obama Presidential Center was first thought of. Talk about those early days.
22: Everyone, when Obama started talking about the Presidential Center, everyone wanted it here in Chicago, and we wanted it in a black area, which is the south side of Chicago, where actually he lived.
0: Are you satisfied that's been done here?
22: Well, we did not get a community benefits agreement, but I do think the Obama project did a very good job of hiring black contractors.
1: Sure, there were concerns about how the center would change things.
22: Often in our community, development comes in and it becomes attractive to others. But it's up to us to own what happens to us, which means we have to have our representatives, our aldermen, our state reps, our state senators, fight to keep our community as is. And not as is, but if it's going to grow, if it's going to gentrify, it should be gentrified with us, right? But still make it affordable for those who are longtime residents. But it's up to us to fight for that, right?
1: We finished our ox rolls packed with beef and jalapeno mac and cheese, while a community embraces for possibilities just as delicious. On Chicago's South Side, I'm Vanessa Tyler on the Black Information Network.
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25: I'm Mike Stevens on your home for Black News First, the Black Information Network. Another young black father is being remembered after his life was cut short by a bullet. According to WSYX television, family members, friends, and leaders in the community gathered for 22-year-old Avante Copeland, who recently was shot and killed outside of a Columbus, Ohio store. A gathering to honor him took place near the spot where he died. A 19-year-old black man has been arrested for the shooting, something community leaders say did not have to happen. They say there are better ways to resolve conflicts than with a gun.
26: They feel like that they not being heard. They feel like that the first thing that they have to do is resort to violence to solve problems. It is not.
25: Ralph Carter is the leader of the organization called We Are Linden, designed to help young people like this black teenager learn to work things out without violence. She tells Fox 28 TV why she's in the program.
27: I want to be doing something good this summer, contributing to something this summer. I want to be known for doing good.
25: Exactly what led to this particular incident is still being investigated by police. But in a sense, it's not an isolated incident. Very similar things continue to happen in black communities from coast to coast, and everybody's looking for a way to stop them. The trial is starting for the black Fort Stewart, Georgia soldier accused of shooting and injuring five people last year. Former Army Sergeant Cornelius Radford is accused of shooting at five other soldiers at the base's logistics unit. Radford testified earlier this year the shooting happened after an argument with his partner. Radford is pleading guilty to assault allegations, but prosecutors say They're seeking attempted murder charges. Radford says he was having a severe mental health crisis at the time. I'm Mike Stevens on the Black Information Network. Now your local news.
4: I'm Mimi Brown on your home for Black News First, the Bay Area, BIN 910. A beloved independent bookstore in Oakland is closing its doors after more than 20 years in the business. The owners of Great Good Place for Books says the store, known for its author events and strong community following, never fully recovered from the drop in foot traffic that followed after the COVID-19 pandemic. The bookstore, located in Oakland's Montclair neighborhood, officially closed over the weekend. Its owners say rising financial pressures ultimately made it impossible to keep the business open. And Californians apparently have a lot of credit card debt. A new report this week from WalletHub says California has 7 of the top 10 cities in the U.S. when it comes to the amount of households owe on their credit cards. Santa Clara is number 1 with an average balance of over $23,000. Chula Vista is in second place. Rancho Cucamonga is in 5th. Fontana, Oxnard, Moreno Valley, and Santa Ana also make up the top 10. WalletHub says Santa Clarita was also number 1 for paying off the most debt during the first quarter of 2026, meaning people there have big credit card limits and can afford to spend a lot. I'm Mimi Brown on your home for Black News First, the Bay Area, BIN 910.
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8: Cell phones have been an integral part of connecting our modern world. But did you know a black nuclear engineer pioneered the technology for them? Henry Thomas Sampson was born in 1934 in Jackson, Mississippi. He earned his bachelor's degree in chemical engineering from Purdue University in 1956, followed by his master's degree from UCLA in 1961 and his PhD shortly after. In 1971, Henry Sampson created the gamma electric cell. It's a device which produced long-lasting power to satellites. Sampson's innovation caught the attention of the Motorola Company, which then placed his patented technology into their telephones. This eventually led to the very first telephone calls being made using cell phones. Henry Sampson passed on June 4th, 2015. His genius and black excellence helped create the globally connected world we share today. This is Tammy Eswick for the Black Information Network.
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0: colors that are being used to celebrate. And Universal's developing a How the Grinch Stole Christmas sequel. But how many Black Whos will be in Whoville? I'm Tammy Eswick, and that's what's trending.
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2: The HBCU community is mourning the loss of Livingston College volleyball player Kendall Cook, who has died at the tender young age of 19. Cook was set to join Livingston's women's volleyball program this fall after beginning her college career at HBCU Clark Atlanta University. The Kentucky native was a standout athlete at Frankfort High School, where she competed in both volleyball and softball. In a statement, Livingston described Cook as someone who brought light, joy, and warmth wherever she went, and said her spirit left a lasting impact on everyone who knew her. School officials have not yet released a cause of death. Tributes continue to pour in from teammates, coaches, classmates, and members of the HBCU community as they remember a young woman whose life touched multiple campuses and communities. With the latest in HBCU news, I'm Morgan Wood on the Black Information Network.
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0: Big names like Stevie Wonder, John Legend, and Common are all part of the celebration of the opening of the Obama Presidential Center on Chicago's South Side. I've been in town all week covering the big event, which is bringing together music, culture, and community. John Legend and Common perform their Academy Award-winning hit, Glory,

Nigerian singer-songwriter Tims also performed, and the legendary Riz Crew performed and served as the house band. The highlight of the event, aside from Barack and Michelle Obama, was the incomparable Stevie Wonder closing out the ceremony.

0: The Obama Presidential Center officially opens to the public on Juneteenth. With the latest in entertainment at 17 and 47 minutes past each hour, I'm Bree Wood on the Black Information Network, your home for Black News First.
1: In March of 1960, a group of students at Southern University in Baton Rouge, Louisiana, attempted to desegregate local eating spaces through peaceful protests at a Crest department store, a Greyhound bus station, and a Simon's drugstore. The students were met with violence and insults, and the president of Southern University warned them that their participation in these protests would result in their expulsion. In all, 16 students were either expelled or forced to leave Southern University and attend other schools. In response to the expulsion, the Kennedy administration filed a legal brief in support of the students, and in December of 1961, the NAACP's legal department took up the case. Future Supreme Court Justice Thurgood Marshall argued the case in front of the Supreme Court, which unanimously decided that the students should not have been expelled for their anti-segregation protests. In 2013, Southern University awarded honorary degrees to 7 of the students expelled over the nonviolent demonstrations. And that's a fact. I'm Callie Cole for the Black Information.

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1: I'm Esther Dillard on your home for 24/7 News, the Black Information Network. Here are your top stories. The president awards a Black retired Marine Corps major the Medal of Honor for his service. Several people who live near the Obama Presidential Center on Chicago's South Side are calling for stronger housing protections. And President Trump signs a U.S.-Iran agreement at the Palace of Versailles, officially ending the conflict in Iran. But the deal is not sitting well with Democrats and some Republicans who question giving Iran access to billions of dollars in economic relief. NBC News caught up with Republican Texas Senator Ted Cruz, Missouri Senator Josh Hawley, and Texas Senator John Cornyn.
2: History demonstrates that giving billions of dollars to theocratic lunatics who want to murder us is an exceptionally bad idea.
3: I don't want to give them any money. I mean, I wouldn't want to give Iran any money.
4: Everything I've heard about it causes me concern.
1: Vice President J.D. Vance is defending the agreement, saying it is already bearing real fruits for the American people. During a White House press briefing, Vance made note of the 12.5 million barrels of oil that traveled through the Strait of Hormuz. He also reiterated that Iran's nuclear program has been destroyed. Some relief at the pump, but don't celebrate too fast. Gas prices have dropped below $4 a gallon for the first time since March. AAA data shows prices have fallen sharply from this year's peak at $4.56 down to $3.99. But that cost is still more than 34% higher than before the U.S. and Israel launched military action against Iran in February. A Black North Carolina man who allegedly made threats to kill President Trump in an online media post is now facing federal charges. Last week, a U.S. magistrate signed a criminal complaint against 33-year-old Christopher Carnes. He allegedly posted several threatening messages on social media and falsely claimed to have a pipe bomb inside his car outside a Raleigh police substation. Carnes has also been charged by the state with perpetrating a hoax. And she fought for decades to make Juneteenth a national holiday. And this weekend, Fort Worth is honoring the woman who made it happen. The Fort Worth Police Department has launched a Juneteenth Community Impact Initiative centered on the 100th birthday year of Opal Lee. The weekend includes mentorship panels, a book signing, and Friday, Opal Lee's Walk for Freedom at Will Rogers Square. Lee herself has a message for young people showing up. She wants them to know that they are the ones the next generation will emulate. And finally, a disease that impacts Black and Latin communities disproportionately is taking center stage. It's Alzheimer's Awareness Month. Neurologist Dr. Richard Isaacson says diet and exercise are two ways people can protect their brain health.
5: Go for a fast walk. That's all you got to do. You can still have a conversation with a friend. You don't have to like push yourself too much. That can actually really help move things. You are what you eat when it comes to brain health also. Blueberries and strawberries instead of a yucky dessert. Fatty fish, wild salmon a couple times a week.
1: Dr. Isaacson stresses that sleep is very important along with keeping the brain engaged and learning something new. He also stresses dental care should not be ignored since any inflammation from the mouth can go right to the brain. I'm Esther Dillard on your home for Black News First, the Black Information Network.
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9: The Trump Justice Department saying it received reports. The City University of New York's Black Male Initiative gives preference to students based on race.
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12: If you're shopping for a home and wondering why prices aren't coming down, here's one reason. Sellers are pulling their homes off the market. A new report shows nearly 5% of home listings were removed from the market in May, the highest level for a month in recent years. Experts say sellers aren't getting the offers they want because high mortgage rates have pushed buyers to the sidelines. Rather than lower their prices, some homeowners are choosing to wait. That's creating a standoff. Buyers are struggling with affordability while sellers are reluctant to move because they'll likely have to give up a low mortgage rate and take on a much higher one. The result, fewer homes for sale and continued pressure on prices. The bottom line, even though demand has cooled, don't expect home prices to fall dramatically anytime soon unless mortgage rates start coming down. With Money News at 24 and 54 minutes past each hour, I'm Mimi Brown on your home for Black News First, the Black Information Network.

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2: Home for 24/7 news, the Black Information Network. The Black mother of a one-year-old baby boy killed by a Senatobia, Mississippi police officer when he opened fire on the vehicle she was in during a shoplifting investigation says she tried to warn cops that the child was in the car. The state has taken over the investigation into the officer's actions. Meanwhile, protests are popping up. Here's Fox 13.
3: Who in their right mind would come out shooting behind two women and a baby. It's ridiculous.
2: Happening this week, the federal trial for a man who police say tried to kidnap Memphis Mayor Paul Young, who's a Black man. Investigators foiled last year's attempted kidnapping plot by 25-year-old Trenton Abston. Last year, police said Abston showed up to Young's home with a rope, duct tape, and a taser. Abston has pleaded not guilty. We're hearing from the first Black mayor of St. Augustine, Florida, Cynthia Garris, who's a Black woman. She already broke the glass ceiling by becoming a city commissioner. Now she's mayor-elect. Here's what she told News 4 Jax about her new position.
4: It gives hope for my people. It gives hope for the little girls of tomorrow that they can, if they want to pursue that. Because if you don't see it, then you don't believe that it can happen.
2: There's a new controversy surrounding Juneteenth, and it's not what you might think. The issue is the colors. Social media users are calling out numerous ads, even from big corporate giants that are advertising Juneteenth, but using the red, black, and green Pan-African colors. Just a reminder, Juneteenth has its own flag and colors, and they're simple to remember. They are red, white, and blue. Yep, just like the colors of the American flag. 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I'm Tammy Eswick on your home for Black News First, the Black Information Network. 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
5: 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According to the Centers for Disease Control and Prevention, Black men face higher rates of heart disease, high blood pressure, diabetes, and certain cancers, yet many are less likely to visit a doctor regularly. Experts say stigma remains one of the biggest barriers. Some men avoid routine checkups because they don't want to appear weak, fear receiving bad news, or simply put their health last while caring for others. Doctors say regular screenings and annual physicals can help detect serious conditions before they become life-threatening. This Men's Health Month, health advocates are urging Black men to schedule a checkup, know your numbers, and take charge of your health, because early detection can save lives. That's your Healthy Minute. I'm Morgan Wood on the Black Information Network, BINnews.com, your home for Black News First.
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7: News this hour, I'm Terry McCready. Coming up, the vice president sounding positive about the U.S.-Iran Memorandum of Understanding, but many GOP lawmakers are blasting the deal. The Obama Presidential Center is open to the public today. A prominent record producer discovered dead in his Tennessee home. But first, here's BIN News Now.
2: I'm Tammy Eswick with BIN News Now. The LAPD says they're working with federal agents in order to take back MacArthur Park from drug dealers. Here's a DEA special agent in charge talking to KTLA about six arrests made Wednesday night.
8: We've been hearing that a lot of stuff has been moving to later in the day. So that's why we're coming out later in the day in full force to show them that, like, we are taking the park back for the people. This is going to happen. It's going to take time, but it will happen. So this is a message that's being sent.
2: To Louisiana, where Republican Governor Jeff Landry has called for a state of emergency for six parishes after Tropical Storm Arthur flooded parts of the state. The emergency declaration allows the state to tap into financial assistance, among other things. Finally, to Chicago, where the Obama Presidential Center held its grand opening yesterday. Several former presidents were invited, but Trump was not. Today, the center is open to the public. I'm Tammy Eswick with BIN News Now. Back to you, Terry.
7: Vice President J.D. Vance says the deal with Iran is already turning into a net positive for the American people.
9: And so you really have a win-win situation for the United States of America. If the Iranians don't change their behavior, their military and their nuclear program is still destroyed. If they do change their behavior, then they are going to have a transformative relationship with the Middle East.
7: Florida Republican Senator Rick Scott pointing out that the U.S.-Iran Memorandum of Understanding is not the peace deal, but a plan to work toward lasting peace. Scott does call into question at least one portion of the MOU.
10: So we ought to hold back any money we have of theirs, or they pay us for the actions we had, the cost of the actions we had to take, because we only did this because they've been killing Americans.
7: Others in the GOP are much harsher critics, with outgoing Louisiana Senator Bill Cassidy blasting the memorandum as ill-advised and the worst foreign policy blunder in decades.
11: Our daughters were born right down the street. This is where we bought our first home. This is where our kids took their first steps. This is where I launched my candidacy for the Illinois State Senate.
7: Former President Barack Obama delivering remarks during the opening of the Obama Presidential Center in Chicago. It was a splashy affair with former Presidents Biden, Bush, and Clinton in attendance, and performances by John Legend, Stevie Wonder, and The Roots. The center is open to the public today to coincide with the fifth anniversary of Juneteenth as a national holiday. The Obama Foundation is a nonprofit collaborator of the Black Information Network. Grammy-nominated record producer Tay Keith was found dead in his Nashville, Tennessee home yesterday. Police performing a welfare check found the popular hitmaker unresponsive in his apartment. Metropolitan Nashville police say no foul play is suspected. The cause of Keith's death is pending an autopsy. Keith hailed from Tennessee and worked with some of the industry's biggest stars, such as Beyonce and Drake. Keith was 29. The Trump administration is beginning to phase out HIV funding for South Africa. They say the country has failed to make demonstrable progress on policy requests. Politico spoke with an official who said the decision to initiate a phased drawdown of PEPFAR programming in the region is in step with President Trump's executive order in 2025. The order accuses South Africa of discriminating against its white Afrikaner minority and directs U.S. agencies to halt aid provisions to the country unless it changes its policies. The South African government is rejecting accusations of discrimination. I'm Terry McCready for the Black Information Network.
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18: I'm Mike Stevens on your home for Black News First, the Black Information Network. Another young Black father is being remembered after his life was cut short by a bullet. According to WSYX Television, family members, friends, and leaders in the community gathered for 22-year-old Avante Copeland, who recently was shot and killed outside of a Columbus, Ohio store. A gathering to honor him took place near the spot where he died. A 19-year-old Black man has been arrested for the shooting, something community leaders say did not have to happen. They say there are better ways to resolve conflicts than with a gun.
19: They feel like that they not being heard. They feel like that the first thing that they have to do is resort to violence to solve problems. It is not.
18: Ralph Carter is the leader of the organization called We Are Linden, designed to help young people like this Black teenager learn to work things out without violence. She tells Fox 28 TV why she's in the program.
20: I want to be doing something good this summer, contributing to something this summer. I want to be known for doing good.
18: Exactly what led to this particular incident is still being investigated by police. But in a sense, it's not an isolated incident. Very similar things continue to happen in Black communities from coast to coast. And everybody's looking for a way to stop them. The trial is starting for the Black Fort Stewart, Georgia soldier accused of shooting and injuring five people last year. Former Army Sergeant Cornelius Radford is accused of shooting at five other soldiers at the base's logistics unit. Radford testified earlier this year the shooting happened after an argument with his partner. Radford is pleading guilty to assault allegations, but prosecutors say they're seeking attempted murder charges. Radford says he was having a severe mental health crisis at the time. I'm Mike Stevens on the Black Information Network. Now your local news.
21: I'm Mimi Brown on your home for Black News First, the Bay Area, BIN 910. A beloved independent bookstore in Oakland is closing its doors after more than 20 years in the business. The owners of Great Good Place for Books says the store, known for its author events and strong community following, never fully recovered from the drop in foot traffic that followed after the COVID-19 pandemic. The bookstore, located in Oakland's Montclair neighborhood, officially closed over the weekend. Its owners say rising financial pressures ultimately made it impossible to keep the business open. And Californians apparently have a lot of credit card debt. A new report this week from WalletHub says California has 7 of the top 10 cities in the U.S. when it comes to the amount of households owe on their credit cards. Santa Clara is number one with an average balance of over $23,000. Chula Vista is in second place. Rancho Cucamonga is in fifth. Fontana, Oxnard, Moreno Valley, and Santa Ana also make up the top 10. WalletHub says Santa Clarita was also number one for paying off the most debt during the first quarter of 2026, meaning people there have big credit card limits and can afford to spend a lot. I'm Mimi Brown on your home for Black News First, the Bay Area, BIN 910.
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24: Tiger Woods is one of our most awe-inspiring sports icons. A reflection, in a lot of ways, of America's history, its values, and ideals.
25: Quarter American Indian, mother's half Thai, quarter Chinese, and quarter white. So, that's why you're America's son.
26: Yeah.
24: Tiger has been world famous for decades. And his story? It comes with many chapters, groundbreaking achievements.
23: And Tiger Woods is the 100th U.S. Open champion in history.
24: A shocking fall from grace.
27: I am deeply sorry for my irresponsible and selfish behavior.
28: He was on Mount Everest.
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24: And of course, what many believe is the greatest sports comeback of all time.
3: Many doubted we'd ever see it, but here it is. The return to glory.
24: But few people have really gotten to know Tiger.
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24: It's largely been left to the media to tell his story.
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8: Tiger Woods doesn't just play golf, he is golf. And he's like another Gandhi.
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26: I'm Tiger Woods.
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30: A federal judge is blocking a watchdog group's attempt to halt the Justice Department's anti-weaponization fund.
31: For and by the Black community.
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14: The Black Information Network has the stories you need.
5: A Black senator from Georgia questioned Johnson's Christian beliefs after the passage of a bill cutting $1 trillion from programs like Medicaid.
31: And insight you want.
21: The opinion, beliefs, and viewpoints expressed in this commentary are those of the author and do not necessarily represent those of BIN and its founding partners and employees. Now it's time to bring the funk with Roland S. Martin.
33: Spectacle is defined as a visually striking, impressive, or unusual public display. It can refer to a grand, large-scale performance or an embarrassing situation that draws public attention. When it comes to Donald Trump's birthday bash of the UFC fight on the White House lawn on Sunday, June 14th, then the latter certainly explains that. What we saw was not a celebration of 250 years of American history. What we saw was a petulant, disgraceful, despicable, twice impeached, criminally convicted con man in chief using public taxpayer dollars to throw himself a birthday party. And not just any old birthday party, but a birthday party in a company where he invested in shortly before announcing he was going to tear up the south lawn of the White House in order to have this fight. It was a matter of using government resources for it as well. They claimed the UFC was going to pay for everything, but there were $12 million in security costs that the city of Washington, D.C. had to shoulder. They supposedly are going to be reimbursed by the federal government. I don't trust Donald Trump to pay his bills because he hasn't paid his bills to many other cities. The fighters, they're going to be paid in a Trump coin, another way of him being corrupt and using taxpayer funds in order to personally enrich himself. What we saw last night was pathetic, and it was wrong. I'm Roland Martin on the Black Information Network.
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7: What's trending this hour? What's the deal with the Iran peace deal? Florida Republican Senator Rick Scott says it's just a memo of understanding. Meanwhile, Senator Bill Cassidy blasting the memorandum, calling it the worst foreign policy blunder in decades. Plus, today is the federal holiday Juneteenth, which commemorates the day Union soldiers had to come to Texas and force white slaveholders to release enslaved black people. Plus, social media talking about the reflection pool. I'm Tammy Eswick, and that's what's trending.
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0: The NBA draft is scheduled for June 23rd. The big question is, will Giannis Antetokounmpo leave the Milwaukee Bucks? The Miami Heat and Boston Celtics are the Greek Freak's most likely landing spots. The San Antonio Spurs fell short of the NBA championship, but fans are excited about next year. The Spurs online membership site says full season ticket packages for the 2026-2027 season at Frost Bank Center are already sold out. Half season and partial season memberships are still available, but they're not cheap.
1: Yeah. Got to give the Knicks some credit. They made some amazing plays, but you're not going to find a dumber basketball team than what San Antonio did at the end.
0: From the Fully Loaded podcast, here's NFL Hall of Famer Chris Carter.
1: Like, you're not going to be able to make that many mistakes. 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
1: And the game plan and everything that they had were good. 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
2: Actor Faison Love is facing legal trouble once again. The veteran comedian and actor was arrested Tuesday in Florida on two contempt of court charges and booked into a Tampa area jail. According to reports, the charges are connected to an ongoing paternity case. Love, known for his roles in filming, including Friday and Elf, was previously arrested in 2017 following an alleged altercation at an airport valet. Elsewhere in entertainment, a preliminary hearing for singer David has been rescheduled for July 21st following a status conference in Los Angeles. The hearing, expected to last up to 5 days, will determine whether there is enough evidence for the case to proceed to trial. Another status hearing is set for July 7th. The artist, whose real name is David Burke, is accused in connection with the death of a 14-year-old girl whose remains were discovered in an abandoned Tesla in the Hollywood Hills last September, months after she was reported missing. Prosecutors allege the crime was committed to protect his music career. Burke has been in custody for about 2 months. With the latest in entertainment, I'm Morgan Wood on the Black Information Network, your home for Black News First.
3: Welcome to the journey around America, where we visit iconic locations connected to Black history. Today, we head to Harlem, New York, where the legendary Apollo Theater stands as a symbol of African-American culture. The Apollo Theater opened its doors in 1914 as a burlesque theater, but soon became the premier showplace for live musical entertainment. The theater became famous for Amateur Night, a weekly talent show that launched the careers of stars like Lauryn Hill and the Jackson 5.
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3: The slogan, "Be Good or Be Gone," became the theater's motto. 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
8: We begin in Senatobia, Mississippi. We reported earlier on statements made by Black civil rights attorney Ben Crump following a fatal officer-involved shooting there. That shooting claimed the life of a one-year-old Black child.
2: We've now learned attorney Crump has been retained by the family whose child was shot and killed by police. The incident happened when an officer fired at a vehicle leaving the scene of an alleged theft at a Walmart, leading to the death of one-year-old Cohen Wiley, who was shot inside the vehicle. The Mississippi Bureau of Investigation is conducting the investigation into the shooting. The family is demanding the release of body camera footage and Walmart surveillance video. I'm Morgan Wood on the Black Information Network.
7: The Department of Justice wants to stop a Chicago suburbs reparations housing program. The local reparations restorative housing program in Evanston, Illinois, launched in 2021. It allows $25,000 housing grants for Black residents who live there between 1919 and 1969 and their direct descendants.
9: This escalating legal maneuver is it's uncomfortable, but it's not unexpected.
7: Robin Rue Simmons speaking there. She is the Black founder and executive director of First Repair, a not-for-profit organization that informs local reparations nationally. Now, the Justice Department's Civil Rights Division is joining a class action lawsuit, arguing that giving grants based on race is a violation of the Constitution's Equal Protection Clause and the Fair Housing Act. In other news, controversy is brewing in Charlotte, North Carolina. This comes after members of the Charlotte-Mecklenburg Board of Education say an investigation is underway. It involves administrative and operational oversight. Just prior to the news, Black Charlotte-Mecklenburg Schools Superintendent Dr. Crystal Hill was placed on administrative leave pending an investigation. Here is Black CMS School Board Chair Stephanie Sneed.
10: It is enough for us to take action. We believe Dr. Hill has done great work, and that is evidenced throughout the district.
7: As to details of the investigation, board members remain tight-lipped. The board released a statement that reads, in part, "The board's responsibility is to ensure appropriate oversight and accountability across the district while supporting the continued operation of our schools."
8: Despite awaiting trial in Miami, Florida for attempted murder, Black former NFL star Antonio Brown will be allowed to travel to the Turks and Caicos for a rap performance.
11: I thought he was training and training people, but now he's rapping also? Is that a new job?
8: His attorney says he's been rapping for years with concerns about international travel. The judge has ordered Brown's ankle monitor to track him through GPS. The company immediately reported if it's been cut and requires he appear in court via Zoom. I'm Mike Moore, along with Nicole Deal on your home for 24/7 News, the Black Information Network.
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7: 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Next, financial planners say to prioritize the ones that save you time or money, like home internet, a security system, or a gym membership if you actually use it. 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
8: And I'm Mike Moore on your home for 24/7 News, the Black Information Network.
7: After years of preparation, you can hear and feel the buzz on the south side of Chicago, Illinois, as the Obama Presidential Center opens in Jackson Park. Obama Foundation CEO Valerie Jarrett says the center includes exhibits highlighting former President Barack Obama's accomplishments and controversies.
13: I think we tell the story as honestly and truthfully as we can, and we tell it not just through the eyes of President Obama, but through the countless ordinary people who worked to get what we did get done accomplished.
7: Jarrett says she hopes the Obama Presidential Center will inspire people. The Obama Foundation is a nonprofit collaborator of the Black Information Network.
8: Thousands of people are without power following several recent tornadoes across Iowa and Illinois, including one that caused several injuries. In Warsaw, Illinois, this resident is cleaning up the debris after powerful winds.
14: I can't even imagine the amount that's gonna take for these men and women to get this cleaned up. But they will, because Warsaw comes together.
15: The city of Charleston declared a state of emergency after a confirmed tornado Wednesday night, knocking down trees and power lines and blocking roadways. The extent of the damages, it's still unclear. Now to Pontiac, Michigan, where after a psychiatric report, Kelly Bryant, who is black, has been deemed competent to stand trial. In February of 2025, police found three children who had been living alone in a filthy apartment between 4 and 5 years old. Bryant would stop by to give them food once a week. Now, she faces three child abuse charges. She was also recently sentenced in a welfare fraud case, ordered to pay over $29,000 in restitution.
7: And finally, black church leaders in the UK are responding to recent riots tied to immigration issues and racial tension. The National Church Leaders Forum is condemning racism, discrimination, and efforts to target people based on race, faith, nationality, or immigration status. The group is urging churches to act as peacemakers and promote reconciliation. I'm Nicole Deal, along with Mike Moore, on your home for Black News First, the Black Information Network. Your Washington Roundup is next.
2: The Strait of Hormuz could soon reopen to oil shipments following a new agreement between the United States and Iran. The White House says a memorandum extending the ceasefire between the two countries is now in effect, a claim later confirmed by Iran's foreign ministry. The agreement also calls for an end to the U.S. blockade of Iranian ports. Meanwhile, former Presidents Bill Clinton, George W. Bush, and Joe Biden joined former President Barack Obama in Chicago for the grand opening of the Obama Presidential Center. The ceremony featured performances from Stevie Wonder, Bruce Springsteen, Jennifer Hudson, and Common. Former First Ladies Hillary Clinton, Laura Bush, and Jill Biden also attended alongside Michelle Obama. The Obama Foundation is a nonprofit collaborator of the Black Information Network. That's your Washington Roundup. I'm Morgan Wood, your White House correspondent in Washington, D.C. on the Black Information Network, your home for Black News First.
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0: not really about worrying about what the next step is. It's really cherishing the moments that you have as you make them, and know that everything that you're doing should last an eternity. And if you put the integrity in what you're doing at that moment, it will. It also, you know, for me, is a mantra that, you know, the journey, or really the destination, is the journey, the most important part, not the goal. Just being active and continuing to work.
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2: I'm Kimmy Eswick with BIN News Now. After a Detroit River rescue of 12 people, the city is honoring first responders and private citizens.
3: It's everyone helps out. It's an all-ditch effort.
2: Well, today is Juneteenth, when enslaved black people were told they were finally free in Texas. The holiday isn't without its controversy, but the newest one surrounds the colors used to celebrate the day. Some advertisers are using the Pan-African flag, which is red, green, and black. The Juneteenth colors and flag are red, white, and blue, just like the American flag. Universal says they're developing a How the Grinch Stole Christmas sequel. Ron Howard has signed on as director again, and Jim Carrey is in talks to return, but we haven't heard anything about how they plan to fix one big online controversy of there not being enough Whos that are black in Whoville. Get BIN News Now on demand 24/7 on the iHeartRadio app.
4: I'm Kevin Brown on your home for 24/7 News, the Black Information Network. The remnants of Tropical Storm Arthur are soaking the Gulf Coast region, with a downgraded system expected to bring more heavy rain. NBC's correspondent Priscilla Thompson has more.
5: We're talking about up to 20 inches of rain still possible for some areas throughout this region, and it comes after just days and days of this heavy rain. More than 100 counties across Louisiana and Texas under a disaster declaration as this rain continues.
4: Forecasters say that what's left of Arthur will move across the southeast, dumping rain on Mississippi, Alabama, and the Florida Panhandle. Flash flood watches are in effect from Louisiana to central Georgia. Thompson reports the region is being blasted with rain. Black Florida Congresswoman Frederica Wilson is planning an oversight visit at the West Miami-Dade County Immigration Customs Enforcement Facility amid reports of an increase in Haitian nationals being held at the Chrome Detention Center. It comes as the Department of Homeland Security claims the last detainees have been transferred out of Alligator Alcatraz.
6: They built a secret gulag in the Everglades without even pulling one permit, without conducting any environmental review.
4: Attorney Paul Swepp says he's ready to return to federal court later this month to ensure the facility is fully dismantled and the area returned to pre-construction activities. Earth Justices Tania Galani says they're not dropping their lawsuit over the environmental impact it's caused to the Everglades. Draft Ready Detroit, an athlete development initiative, has launched a pilot program in partnership with Detroit Public Schools Community District to prepare student athletes for success beyond sports. Co-founders Simone Kasson and Dr. Philip Hickman aim to help athletes transform talent into opportunity, leadership, and ownership through leadership development, workforce readiness, entrepreneurship, education, and more. The initiative, supported by former NFL star Eugene Monroe, focuses on providing athletes with access to resources and opportunities in the new sports economy. The program's leadership team includes experts in athletics, education, workforce development, and athlete advocacy, working together to create pathways for student athletes in the evolving sports landscape. Draft Ready aims to become a national model for athlete development by connecting education, industry, technology, and opportunity into a comprehensive ecosystem. Alabama State University and Morris Brown College have signed a memorandum of understanding to facilitate a smoother transition for Morris Brown graduates into graduate programs at ASU. The agreement, signed by the presidents of both institutions, offers Morris Brown students a streamlined pathway into various master's degree programs at Alabama State, including online options. ASU President Dr. Quinton T. Ross Jr. emphasized the importance of collaboration between HBCUs in creating opportunities and building legacies for future generations. National parks will not be free to enter on Juneteenth in 2026, as the National Park Service has removed June 19th from its fee-free schedule. This change comes after the National Park Service removed Juneteenth and Martin Luther King Jr. Day from its free entry dates. A full list of parks and their fee status is available on the agency's website. I'm Kevin Brown on your home for Black News First, the Black Information Network.
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11: I'm Mike Stevens on your home for Black News First, the Black Information Network. Another young black father is being remembered after his life was cut short by a bullet. According to WSYX Television, family members, friends, and leaders in the community gathered for 22-year-old Avante Copeland, who recently was shot and killed outside of a Columbus, Ohio store. A gathering to honor him took place near the spot where he died. A 19-year-old black man has been arrested for the shooting, something community leaders say did not have to happen. They say there are better ways to resolve conflicts than with a gun.
12: They feel like that they not being heard. They feel like that the first thing that they have to do is resort to violence to solve problems. It is not.
11: Ralph Carter is the leader of the organization called We Are Linden, designed to help young people like this black teenager learn to work things out without violence. She tells Fox 28 TV why she's in the program.
13: I want to be doing something good this summer, contributing to something this summer. I want to be known for doing good.
11: Exactly what led to this particular incident is still being investigated by police. But in a sense, it's not an isolated incident. Very similar things continue to happen in black communities from coast to coast, and everybody's looking for a way to stop them. The trial is starting for the Black Fort Stewart, Georgia soldier accused of shooting and injuring five people last year. Former Army Sergeant Cornelius Radford is accused of shooting at five other soldiers at the base's logistics unit. Radford testified earlier this year the shooting happened after an argument with his partner. Radford is pleading guilty to assault allegations, but prosecutors say they're seeking attempted murder charges. Radford says he was having a severe mental health crisis at the time. I'm Mike Stevens on the Black Information Network. Now your local news.
14: I'm Mimi Brown on your home for Black News First, the Bay Area, BIN 910. A beloved independent bookstore in Oakland is closing its doors after more than 20 years in the business. The owners of Great Good Place for Books says the store, known for its author events and strong community following, never fully recovered from the drop in foot traffic that followed after the COVID-19 pandemic. The bookstore, located in Oakland's Montclair neighborhood, officially closed over the weekend. Its owners say rising financial pressures ultimately made it impossible to keep the business open. And Californians apparently have a lot of credit card debt. A new report this week from WalletHub says California has 7 of the top 10 cities in the U.S. when it comes to the amount of households owe on their credit cards. Santa Clara is number 1 with an average balance of over $23,000. Chula Vista is in 2nd place. Rancho Cucamonga is in 5th. Fontana, Oxnard, Moreno Valley, and Santa Ana also make up the top 10. WalletHub says Santa Clarita was also number 1 for paying off the most debt during the first quarter of 2026, meaning people there have big credit card limits and can afford to spend a lot. I'm Mimi Brown on your home for Black News First, the Bay Area, BIN 910.
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16: 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Next week on Netflix, Monday, the 3rd season launch of Rhythm and Flow Italy. Next Tuesday on Netflix, the stand-up special Ryan Hamilton, This Just Hit Me. Next Wednesday, the debut of the Netflix docuseries The American Experiment, as well as the Netflix original film In the Hand of Dante, starring Oscar Isaac and Gal Gadot. Next Thursday on Netflix, the second season of the live-action Avatar The Last Airbender series. Next Friday, the premiere of the Netflix documentary Chris and Martina, The Final Set. The comedy movie Little Brother, starring John Cena and Eric Andre, and Pokemon Horizon Season 3. Next Wednesday on Disney Plus, the streaming debut of Avatar Fire and Ash. Next Wednesday over on Paramount Plus, the start of the drama series Wild Cherry. Next Thursday at 9 p.m. Eastern on Hulu, the fifth and final season of the award-winning drama The Bear. Next Friday on Disney Plus and Hulu, the premiere of the music documentary Paul Simon, The Quiet Celebration Concert. Next Friday on Peacock, the debut of the psychological thriller Strung. Over on Amazon Prime Video, the launch of the reality competition series Would You Rather Decide to Survive. And next Friday on HBO and HBO Max at 9 p.m. Eastern, the start of the new Larry David Show, Life, Larry, and the Pursuit of Unhappiness.
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15: Here's what you've made popular by getting your stream on. Starting us off again this week is Maximum Pleasure Guaranteed on Apple TV. That's followed by the Yellowstone spinoff Dutton Ranch on Paramount Plus. The Four Seasons on Netflix remains at 8, with Your Friends and Neighbors on Apple TV also staying put this week at 7. Off Campus on Amazon Prime Video slips back to 6, with From on MGM Plus up to 5. And The Burrows on Netflix falling out of the top 3 back to 4. Apple TV's remake of Cape Fear moves up to 3 this week. Spider-Noir, starring Nicolas Cage on Amazon Prime Video, remains at 2. And Widow's Bay on Apple TV is on top for the second straight week, your number one streamed show.
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14: The opinions, beliefs, and viewpoints expressed in this commentary are those of the author and do not necessarily represent those of BIN and its founding partners and employees.
17: I'm James T. Harris, and I have something to say. The Department of Justice just reminded America of something that should never have been forgotten. Citizenship is a privilege, not a free pass. Federal officials have filed actions against 17 naturalized citizens accused of lying during the process of becoming Americans. The allegations involve serious crimes, fraud, and deception, conduct that, if disclosed truthfully, could have prevented them from ever obtaining citizenship in the first place. Now, every one of these individuals deserves due process. Allegations are not convictions, but the principle matters. Citizenship is one of the greatest gifts this nation can offer. Millions of people around the world dream of becoming Americans. They follow the rules, fill out the paperwork, and wait patiently for their opportunity. They understand that citizenship comes with responsibilities, including telling the truth. If someone gains citizenship through fraud, then reviewing that citizenship is not extreme. It's common sense. The same standard should apply to everyone. There have been longstanding allegations surrounding Congresswoman Ilhan Omar's immigration history. She denies wrongdoing, and no court has found otherwise. But if federal authorities believe questions remain unanswered, those questions should be investigated just as they would be for anyone else. Equal justice means equal scrutiny. At its core, this isn't about one politician or even these 17 cases. It's about whether the United States has the courage to enforce its own laws. A nation that refuses to protect the integrity of citizenship sends the wrong message to every honest immigrant who followed the rules. Citizenship should mean something, and if it was obtained honestly, there's nothing to fear from transparency. Right, Omar? I'm James T. Harris for the Black Information Network.
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2: crew of 12 people the city is honoring first responders. Plus, today is Juneteenth, when the last enslaved Black people in Texas were told they were free. But the holiday isn't without some controversy.

0: of Livingston College volleyball player Kendall Cook, who has died at the tender young age of 19. Cook was set to join Livingston's women's volleyball program this fall after beginning her college career at HBCU Clark Atlanta University. The Kentucky native was a standout athlete at Frankfort High School, where she competed in both volleyball and softball. In a statement, Livingston described Cook as someone who brought light, joy, and warmth wherever she went, and said her spirit left a lasting impact on everyone who knew her. School officials have not yet released a cause of death. Tributes continue to pour in from teammates, coaches, classmates, and members of the HBCU community as they remember a young woman whose life touched multiple campuses and communities. With the latest in HBCU news, I'm Morgan Wood on the Black Information Network.
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2: Lil Nas X is opening up about his mental health journey. In an Instagram video posted Wednesday, the Grammy-winning artist told fans he spent the past several months in rehab and has been working to get himself grounded. The rapper, whose real name is Montero Lamar Hill, said he's now working with both a therapist and psychiatrist and that the treatment has been helping. Lil Nas X said he's doing much better these days and ended the update with some good news for fans. New music is on the way. Elsewhere in entertainment, Nicki Minaj is reflecting on some of her lyrics from earlier in her career. During a recent appearance on the Bryce Crawford podcast, the rap star said she now regrets some of the messages she put out before fully understanding the influence her words could have on young listeners. Minaj said if she could go back and do it all over again, there are a lot of things she would change. She added that she doesn't want people growing up feeling like they need to change themselves instead of learning to love who they are. Minaj last released an album in 2023 with Pink Friday 2. With the latest in entertainment, I'm Morgan Wood on the Black Information Network, your home for Black news first.
3: Walter Anderson was a pianist, professor, composer, and the first African-American man to become head of the music department at Antioch College in 1946. This made him the first Black man to chair a department outside of the nation's historically Black colleges. The Zanesville, Ohio native attended Oberlin College and studied music at the Berkshire Music Center and Cleveland Institute of Music in his youth. Anderson was a pioneer in the academic world, and in 1968, he was appointed director of music programs at the National Endowment for the Arts. At the NEA, he developed grant guidelines that garnered private sector support for the arts. And in 1979, he was awarded the Special Citation for Distinguished Service to the Arts. Walter Anderson passed away in November of 2003, but his legacy continues to live on through numerous accolades and his variations in orchestration. And that's a fact. I'm Wesson Tishome for the Black Information Network.
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6: We begin in Senatobia, Mississippi. A Black mother recounts the moment she says happened before her one-year-old son was mortally wounded in an officer-involved shooting incident.
7: Like 3 to 4 shots. One of the shots hit him in his rib cage, and the other shots hit her in her arm and her thigh.

0: and we left and went to Centopia Hospital where he was pronounced dead.
1: You just heard from Valicia Wiley. The audio was provided by lawyers representing her, including black attorney Ben Crump. She said she left a Walmart store along with another woman. They were approached by police allegedly for shoplifting. According to the Mississippi Bureau of Investigations, officers saw two women and a child leave the store and jump into a car. They attempted to stop the car. However, the driver allegedly drove into the officer's direction, nearly hitting them.
2: An update now on a story we brought you earlier out of Atlanta, Georgia. A black man accused of killing his ex-girlfriend and their unborn child in DeKalb County made his first court appearance. A judge ruled that Devin Anthony's bond would be set at a later date. The suspect is charged with several counts, including malice murder and feticide in the fatal shooting of 23-year-old Shakaya Pridgen earlier this week. Pridgen was just 2 weeks away from giving birth to a baby boy. We will continue to follow this story. Meanwhile, the city of Chicago is buying a Greyhound bus station near the city's west side. Black Mayor Brandon Johnson calling the purchase historic.
3: We are preserving a transportation hub that hundreds of thousands of passengers across Chicago and the region rely upon each and every year, and ensuring that it remains a long-term public asset.
2: The city council recently voted to approve the more than $19 million purchase of the facility. Johnson's office says this acquisition secures the long-term future of a critical transportation hub that serves over 460,000 passengers a year. The bus station's future has been up in the air since its lease expired in 2024. The terminal has been on a month-to-month lease from the property owner ever since.
1: Also in Chicago, taxpayers may need to shell out more than $400 million to pay for upgrades at the site of the new Chicago Fire Stadium.
3: To develop a whole community in which we're going to create jobs and housing and be able to generate revenue to make more investments into people. I mean, that's the hallmark of my administration.
1: Black Mayor Brandon Johnson there. The subsidy would fund public infrastructure at the near south side parcel. And finally, in Minnesota, Brooklyn Center and Brooklyn Park are teaming up to celebrate Juneteenth with special events in both cities. LaToya Turek and Dr. Marcellus Davis say the two vibrant Twin Cities communities are coming together to honor the federal holiday. For more international, national, state, and local news impacting the black community, listen to the Black Information Network on the iHeartRadio app or log on to BINnews.com. 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
2: 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And finally, look for grants and down payment assistance from your city, county, and state. 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
1: And I'm Mike Moore on your home for 24/7 News, the Black Information Network.
2: President Donald Trump says a memorandum of understanding between the U.S. and Iran has been signed, which extends the U.S. ceasefire. The U.S. naval blockade in the Strait of Hormuz has reportedly been lifted. According to the Council on Foreign Relations, the memorandum of understanding mandates that Iran reopen the strait without tolls for a 60-day negotiation period. The agreement also includes relaxation of financial restrictions against Iran and expectations regarding Iran's nuclear program.
1: Meanwhile, Democrats are sharply criticizing the Trump administration's new memorandum of understanding with Iran, calling it a failure and one of America's biggest disasters. Lawmakers say Congress was barely consulted. Black House Democratic leader Hakeem Jeffries is blasting the agreement while speaking to Fox News.
9: My concern has been from the beginning that this is a war that we never should have entered into. It was a reckless war of choice that obviously has cost the American people significantly, particularly as it relates to skyrocketing gas prices.
1: Senate Minority Leader Chuck Schumer says Trump did a very poor job of negotiating, and the U.S. is worse off now than it was before the war started. Now to Dallas, Texas, where police are investigating after an innocent woman was shot and killed while walking home from work. Investigators say the woman has not been publicly identified, but was shot at the Richland Trace condos. This Black neighbor, Nia Hassan, spoke to NBC 5 News.
10: Apparently, the young lady was walking by and got hit by a load of the bullets.
1: Hassan says she did not know her name, but she would see the lady in her uniform walking to work and coming home. She says she was just one of those people you want as a neighbor.
2: And finally, AAA says the national average for a gallon of regular unleaded gas dropped below $4 a gallon. In New York, this Black man sharing his excitement with NBC News. For more news impacting the Black community, listen to the Black Information Network on the iHeartRadio app or log on to BINnews.com. I'm Nicole Deal, along with Mike Moore, on your home for Black News First, the Black Information Network. Your healthy minute is next.
11: 80% of Americans aged 55 or older are unaware of a leading cause of vision loss, age-related macular degeneration, or AMD, according to a survey conducted by Opinion Research Corporation. AMD occurs when the macula, the central portion of the retina needed for reading and color vision, becomes damaged. Only half of survey respondents could identify any one symptom of this serious progressive eye disease. And of those familiar with AMD, less than a third were aware that treatment options exist. Symptoms of the more serious form of the disease, known as wet AMD, include blurred vision, blind spots, difficulty seeing colors, and edges or lines appearing wavy. If any of these symptoms develop, an eye exam is crucial, and early diagnosis and treatment is essential to avoid severe vision loss. If there is a diagnosis of wet AMD, a retina specialist should be consulted to ensure the most appropriate care. And that's your Healthy Minute. I'm Mike Eiland on the Black Information Network.
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14: Hope in the face of difficulty. Hope in the face of uncertainty. The audacity of hope.
15: I'm asking you to believe, not in my ability to bring about change, but in yours. Yes, we can.
8: Hope has an address, and it starts with us. Honoring legacies, overcoming barriers, pursuing justice, empowering generations.
16: In the life of our nation, across every generation, there are those who stand apart. They step up, they raise their hands, they take that oath. They put on the uniform and they put their lives on the line. They do this so that the rest of us might live in a country and a world that is safer, freer, and more just. This is the gift they've given us. This is the debt that we owe them.
17: Welcome to Hope Has an Address. I'm Bree Wood for the Black Information Network. For a lot of veterans, service doesn't end when they come home. It shows up in memory, in identity, and in the stories they carry. And now those stories are being given a permanent place inside the Obama Presidential Center on Chicago's South Side. One of the most powerful spaces inside that center is the Elie Wiesel Auditorium. Elie Wiesel was a Holocaust survivor, a Nobel Peace Prize winner, close friend of President Barack Obama, and a man who dedicated his life to making sure the world never looked away from human suffering. But more than that, he believed in the responsibility of memory, that telling the truth about what people have lived through isn't optional, it's necessary.
18: I believe firmly and profoundly that anyone who listens to a witness becomes a witness. So those who hear us, those who read us, those who learn something from us, they will continue to bear witness for us. At a certain point in time, they will do it for all of us.
17: That's why his name matters here, because the auditorium is meant to be a space where difficult stories are told out loud and where people are asked not just to listen, but to understand. At the Obama Presidential Center, that includes the stories of military service and specifically the voices that haven't always been centered. Black veterans, men and women who served their country and came home to a country that hasn't always served them the same way. Here's Army veteran, co-founder, and executive director of the Black Veterans Project, Richard Brookshire, on why honoring our veterans is so important.
19: The Black Veterans Project was born out of a recognition that there was a lack of a digital kind of conversation, and we know how important the internet is in this age, around racial justice in the military. Just broadly, a conversation about racial justice and inequity in the military. And so we wanted to start to bridge more of a national dialogue about that. We wanted to be an organization that could provide more in-depth research and accountability organization for the military to ensure that it was doing its due diligence, not only about correcting the long harms that have been made against Black veterans, but ensuring that diversity and equity in the ranks as it stands now, white nationalism in the ranks as it stands now, was addressed.
17: President Obama has been clear. This center isn't about preserving history as something distant. It's about connecting it to civic responsibility. And that includes making sure veterans are not just recognized, but remembered in full. That's where the storytelling becomes personal. 100-year-old World War II U.S. Army veteran John Clifton Dix talks about living through the Jim Crow era.
20: It didn't see nobody like me. And on the other side, they had a great big gate, a great big sign that said, "Do not attempt to enter into that gate." I can't even go downtown shopping, do no shopping until 4 o'clock.
17: As we know, service doesn't end at deployment. It continues in transition, in community, and in healing. And for many Black veterans, it includes navigating systems that haven't always been built with them in mind. The Obama Presidential Center plans to feature those experiences not as footnotes, but as part of a larger American story. Through exhibitions, recorded voices, and public programming, it's a shift from medals to memory, from recognition to understanding. That's the heart of it, from service to story. At the Obama Presidential Center, memory isn't just about looking back. It's about making sure what's been lived continues to shape what comes next. For more information about the Obama Presidential Center opening on Juneteenth, visit Obama.org. The Obama Foundation is a nonprofit collaborator of the Black Information Network. I'm Bree Wood for the Black Information Network.
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21: I'm Bill Black with another Bet You Didn't Know music fact. 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
22: 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Yeah.
21: Yeah, It Feels Good by Tony. But nobody in the group is named Tony. So how did they get their name? On a recent interview with The Breakfast Club, lead singer Raphael Sadiq explains.
23: Dwayne used to put this perm in his hair called a curly kid.
24: Pretty Tony.
23: Pretty Tony. So Dwayne said if he would go to school on the first day, his name is Dwayne, but his teacher would call him Tony. And his hair was so done that they would say like three times like he was Italian, like Tony. Mm-hmm. He was playing at this wedding reception and didn't have a name. It was our manager and his brother turned around like, "What's the name of the group?" We didn't have a name of the group, but we just laughed and said Tony. And then when he said, "Ladies and gentlemen, Tony, we looked at him like, "Dang."
24: That's it.
23: Whatever that is sounded right.
21: Rest in heaven to Dwayne Wiggins of the group Tony. I'm Bill Black with another Bet You Didn't Know music fact on the Black Information Network.
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6: I'm Mike Stevens on your home for Black News First, the Black Information Network. Another young black father is being remembered after his life was cut short by a bullet. According to WSYX Television, family members, friends, and leaders in the community gathered for 22-year-old Avante Copeland, who recently was shot and killed outside of a Columbus, Ohio store. A gathering to honor him took place near the spot where he died. A 19-year-old black man has been arrested for the shooting, something community leaders say did not have to happen. They say there are better ways to resolve conflicts than with a gun.
7: They feel like that they not being heard. They feel like that the first thing that they have to do is resort to violence to solve problems. It is not.
6: Ralph Carter is the leader of the organization called We Are Linden, designed to help young people like this black teenager learn to work things out without violence. She tells Fox 28 TV why she's in the program.
24: I want to be doing something good this summer, contributing to something this summer. I want to be known for doing good.
6: Exactly what led to this particular incident is still being investigated by police. But in a sense, it's not an isolated incident. Very similar things continue to happen in black communities from coast to coast, and everybody's looking for a way to stop them. The trial is starting for the black Fort Stewart, Georgia soldier accused of shooting and injuring five people last year. Former Army Sergeant Cornelius Radford is accused of shooting at five other soldiers at the base's logistics unit. Radford testified earlier this year the shooting happened after an argument with his partner. Radford is pleading guilty to assault allegations, but prosecutors say they're seeking attempted murder charges. Radford says he was having a severe mental health crisis at the time. I'm Mike Stevens on the Black Information Network. Now your local news.
25: I'm Mimi Brown on your home for Black News First, the Bay Area, BIN 910. A beloved independent bookstore in Oakland is closing its doors after more than 20 years in the business. The owners of Great Good Place for Books says the store, known for its author events and strong community following, never fully recovered from the drop in foot traffic that followed after the COVID-19 pandemic. The bookstore, located in Oakland's Montclair neighborhood, officially closed over the weekend. Its owners say rising financial pressures ultimately made it impossible to keep the business open. And Californians apparently have a lot of credit card debt. A new report this week from WalletHub says California has 7 of the top 10 cities in the U.S. when it comes to the amount of households owe on their credit cards. Santa Clara is number 1 with an average balance of over $23,000. Chula Vista is in second place. Rancho Cucamonga is in fifth. Fontana, Oxnard, Moreno Valley, and Santa Ana also make up the top 10. WalletHub says Santa Clarita was also number 1 for paying off the most debt during the first quarter of 2026, meaning people there have big credit card limits and can afford to spend a lot. I'm Mimi Brown on your home for Black News First, the Bay Area, BIN 910.
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28: Remember how the 14-year-old version of yourself felt? 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Dear Young Rocker, you live in a different time. 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You lived through it. You're living through it now. You got this, kid.
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6: Clyburn won the Democratic nomination for the seat. If reelected, it will be Clyburn's 18th two-year term.
3: Perspective that you can trust.
0: Mayor Sherelle Parker announcing a solution has been found, preventing hundreds of job cuts in the Philadelphia school district.
4: Whatever happens next.
1: Cases of measles continue to climb. This after it was declared eliminated. Now there are about 2,000 cases.
4: You'll hear about it on the Black Information Network.
25: The opinions, beliefs, and viewpoints expressed in this commentary are those of the author and do not necessarily represent those of BIN and its founding partners and employees. Now it's time to bring the funk with Roland S. Martin.
2: Spectacle is defined as a visually striking, impressive, or unusual public display. It can refer to a grand, large-scale performance or an embarrassing situation that draws public attention. When it comes to Donald Trump's birthday bash of the UFC fight on the White House lawn on Sunday, June 14th, then the latter certainly explains that. What we saw was not a celebration of 250 years of American history. What we saw was a petulant, disgraceful, despicable, twice impeached, criminally convicted con man in chief using public test impeached, criminally convicted con man in chief using public taxpayer dollars to throw himself a birthday party. And not just any old birthday party, but a birthday party in a company where he invested in shortly before announcing he was going to tear up the South lawn of the White House in order to have this fight. It was a matter of using government resources for it as well. They claimed the UFC was going to pay for everything, but there were $12 million in security costs that the city of Washington, D.C. had to shoulder. They supposedly are going to be reimbursed by the federal government. I don't trust Donald Trump to pay his bills because he hasn't paid his bills to many other cities. The fighters, they're going to be paid in a Trump coin, another way of him being corrupt and using taxpayer funds in order to personally enrich himself. What we saw last night was pathetic, and it was wrong. I'm Roland Martin on the Black Information Network.
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5: What's trending this hour? What's the deal with the Iran peace deal? Florida Republican Senator Rick Scott says it's just a memo of understanding. Meanwhile, Senator Bill Cassidy blasting the memorandum, calling it the worst foreign policy blunder in decades. Plus, today is the federal holiday Juneteenth, which commemorates the day Union soldiers had to come to Texas and force white slaveholders to release enslaved black people. Plus, social media talking about the reflection pool. I'm Tammy Eswick, and that's what's trending.
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9: The NBA draft is scheduled for June 23rd. The big question is, will Giannis Antetokounmpo leave the Milwaukee Bucks? The Miami Heat and Boston Celtics are the Greek Freak's most likely landing spots. The San Antonio Spurs fell short of the NBA championship, but fans are excited about next year. The Spurs online membership site says full season ticket packages for the 2026-2027 season at Frost Bank Center are already sold out. Half season and partial season memberships are still available, but they're not cheap.
10: Yeah. Got to give the Knicks some credit. They made some amazing plays, but You're not going to find a dumber basketball team than what San Antonio did at the end.
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10: Like, you're not going to be able to make that many mistakes. 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
0: And the game plan and everything that they had were good. 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
1: The Digital Center is opening with a powerful celebration of Black excellence as some of the culture's most influential voices took the stage. I was at the ceremony watching Jennifer Hudson kick

Other star-studded performances include singer-songwriter Mark Anthony, who got the crowd moving. The Honorable Valerie Jarrett introduced Grammy Award-winning singer Christina Aguilera, singing her

0: Coming up, more performances from some of your favorites, including the living legend, Stevie Wonder. With the latest in entertainment at 17 and 47 minutes past each hour, I'm Bree Wood on the Black Information Network, your home for Black News First.
1: This is Morgan Wood on the Black Information Network with some Black sports trivia you should know. In the fast-paced world of pro football, the term sacking the quarterback is a key part of the game's vocabulary. But I bet you didn't know who created this phrase. The term sack was popularized in the 1960s by Black NFL Hall of Fame linebacker Deacon Jones. Jones, known for his pass-rushing style, coined the phrase to describe the act of tackling the quarterback behind the line of scrimmage to end the play. As a player, Deacon Jones revolutionized the defensive game, creating a new role of pure pass rushers in football that would eventually evolve into the modern defensive end. His relentless pursuit of the quarterback became a defining feature of the defense. Today, sacking the quarterback is one of the most celebrated achievements in football, with defensive players aiming to tackle the quarterback each time the ball is snapped. It's now a term all football fans know and use, thanks to Black NFL Hall of Fame linebacker Deacon Jones. For the Black Information Network, I'm Morgan Wood.
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4: Mr. Dillard, on your home for 24/7 news, the Black Information Network. Here are your top stories. Black Georgia pastor Jamal Bryant has started a new economic active effort on the heels of the end of the Target boycott. We have the details. How some are transforming healthcare in Virginia for Black communities. And President Barack Obama tells Americans, yes, it's chaotic, but don't give up hope.
5: I get it. I am not immune to anger or doubt. But I do know this. When we lose faith in each other, when we stop believing that voting matters, that citizenship matters, that our collective voices matter, that how we treat each other no longer matters, and we give away our power to decide our own futures.
4: That's just part of the message at the opening of the Obama Presidential Center in Chicago. Three former presidents, Bill Clinton, George Bush, and Joe Biden, were in attendance, and performances were star-studded. Meanwhile, in New York City, millions of people jammed the streets for a championship ticker tape parade for the NBA championship-winning Knicks. They beat the San Antonio Spurs 94-90 in last weekend's Game 5 of the NBA Finals. Mayor Zoran Mamdani handed the keys of the city to the champs, while Black coach Mike Brown thanked the fans for their support.
6: And we all held each other accountable. That's the standard of what it was to be a New York Knick in 25-26, and that's why we're champions today.
4: A dangerous storm system is bearing down on the Gulf Coast, and forecasters are sounding the alarm. Post-tropical storm Arthur is threatening flash flooding from eastern Texas all the way to Georgia, with Louisiana, Mississippi, and Alabama in the bullseye. Conditions are so severe that forecasters have issued a rare level 4 out of 4 high-risk flash flood warning along the Mississippi and Alabama coasts. Rain totals could hit 5 to 8 inches, and forecasters warn tornadoes are also possible along coastal Mississippi and into southern Alabama. And as Juneteenth celebrations spread across the country, one St. Louis community is turning freedom into an economic movement. The historic Wellston Loop is home to Black Wall Street 314, an effort to bring 100 Black-owned businesses to Martin Luther King Drive on June 27th. Organizers say the vision includes a $13 million facility for apartments and businesses. And finally, Georgia State University is being celebrated nationally, and for a good reason. The predominantly Black institution in Atlanta just won the 2026 EduVentures Innovation Award. The honor recognizes the university's data-driven push to recruit and retain more students. Officials say the strategy slashed student drop-off rates to record lows. The bottom line, when you put students at the center, the results speak for themselves. I'm Esther Dillard on your home for Black News First, the Black Information Network.
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8: Home is getting even harder. A new Zillow analysis finds 242 cities now have starter homes costing at least $1 million. That number has tripled since 2020. And when Zillow says starter homes, they don't mean a mansion. They mean homes in the lowest third of prices in that area. Experts say the pandemic reset the housing market. Home prices jumped when low mortgage rates, high demand, and a shortage of homes all collided. Now, even with higher rates, prices are still out of reach in a lot of places. California has the most million-dollar starter home cities, but they're spreading to the Northeast, too, including New York and New Jersey. The bigger money problems, the typical U.S. home now costs around $418,000, and Redfin says households need nearly $117,000 to afford the average home. For a lot of families, the so-called starter home no longer feels like a starting point. With Money News at 24 and 54 minutes past each hour, I'm Mimi Brown on your home for Black News First, the Black Information Network.
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10: We made sure that our local government understood our demands, and they refused our demands to our faith. So we right now are ready to move and do whatever it takes as a community of Black people who have been shown disrespect.
9: Protesters, like you heard this gentleman right there and a Fox 13 Memphis camera crew, say they were tear gassed during a protest at a Walmart in Senatobia, Mississippi this week. Now, the protest comes after police shot at a car, killing a one-year-old Black baby boy. Juneteenth is a federal holiday, and because of that, government offices, the post office, banks, the stock market, even some pharmacies will be closed Friday, June 19th in most cities across the country. Juneteenth commemorates the day Union soldiers had to come to Texas and force white slaveholders to follow the law and release enslaved Black people from bondage. Before they came, they simply didn't tell them they were free. President Donald Trump awarded retired Marine Corps Major James Capers, who's a Black man, the Medal of Honor this week. Even though he was injured in 1967, Capers was able to lead his 9-man team through a deadly ambush and onto a helicopter in South Vietnam, saving their lives. Well, Dallas will soon have a tiny home community for veterans. The nonprofit Veterans Community Project says it will build 50 transitional tiny homes in East Oak Cliff near the VA hospital. It's to help veterans who are homeless or at risk of becoming homeless. Veterans who live in the homes will not pay rent. Instead, they'll work in case management programs for the company. NBC5 spoke to one Black man who's a veteran. He says he's seen this lot sit vacant for a long time.
11: It's been vacant for the last 50 years, so it's important that they do something with it.
9: For more on these stories, plus international, national, state, and local news impacting the Black community, listen to the Black Information Network on the iHeartRadio app or log on to BINnews.com. 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I'm Tammy Eswick on your home for Black News First, the Black Information Network. 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
12: Vice President J.D. Vance says the deal with Iran is already bearing real fruits for the American people. He provided an update during a White House press briefing. Vance said 12.5 million barrels of oil traveled through the Strait of Hormuz recently. He also reiterated that Iran's nuclear program has been destroyed. A memorandum of understanding between the two countries was signed by President Trump. The Supreme Court is endorsing a marijuana user's challenge to a law that bars people who use illegal drugs from having firearms. The court voted 9-0 recently, but the ruling does not invalidate the law across the board. Rather, it will make it harder for prosecutors to invoke the law. Justices rejected the federal government's claim that anyone who uses marijuana is a danger to others and determined the government's invocation of the law infringed upon Ali Khamenei's Second Amendment right. And that's your Washington Roundup. I'm Mike Moore on your home for 24/7 News, the Black Information Network.
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13: 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We sit with elders who remember when Motown meant more than music, it meant movement. We walk with artists painting Black features on city walls. We vibe with DJs spinning house, hip-hop, and freedom into every mix. Black folks here cook love into casseroles, build businesses in blitz zones, and still show up at city council meetings wearing their Sunday best. Even through loss, protests, and isolation, we persist. We don't just make culture, we protect it and pass it forward. From Lake Erie to Lake Street, Black Midwesterners hold it down with heart and hustle. Our cold doesn't stop the fire, and our pride speaks softly, but it stands firm. With Black News First, I'm Katie Gray on the Black Information Network.
9: With BIN News Now. This week, the Obama Presidential Center opened just in time for Juneteenth. Former presidents from George Bush to Bill Clinton were invited, but Trump was not on the list. NBC5 says the Obama Foundation CEO Valerie Jarrett says that the dedication ceremony was only a celebration for supporters, donors, and those who helped Barack Obama get elected. Here's the former president.
14: And yet more than anything, I hope this center will serve as an affirmation of just how special, how precious our democracy truly is.
9: The flu has left over 160 troops sick at Lackland Air Force Base in San Antonio. NBC News says it comes after Pete Hegseth stopped mandatory flu vaccinations from being taken 2 months ago. Finally, to BIN weather. Tropical Storm Arthur continues to drop rain across the Gulf Coast, flooding out some communities in its path. Get BIN News Now on demand 24/7 on the iHeartRadio app.
1: I'm Vanessa Tyler on the Black Information Network, your home for Black News First. To get a sense of the impact of the Obama Presidential Center, I sat down for some big ox rolls at 14 Parish Restaurant and Rum Bar with Craig Wimberly, president of COAL, which stands for the Coalition of African American Leaders. He was one of the first people to tour the center before it opens to the public.
15: It's a beautiful space. Provides a lot of information, not only on Obama as president, but on the civil rights movement, on the women's suffragist movement. It's just a lot of solid information. Technology is impressive, and it's on the south side of Chicago.
1: Talk a little bit about COAL.
15: COAL was formed by 13 historic African-American men's clubs here in Chicago. So back in the early 1900s, successful brothers either could not get into the majority organizations or did not choose to, so they formed their own. So Chicago has a rich history of these men's clubs, the Frogs, the Snakes, the Druids, the Boule. But around early 2000, We said, if you define success as a good career, a nice home, two cars, send your kids to colleges, but your community is hurting, then your definition of success is off. So we formed COLE as a means of giving back to the community. So COLE's ultimate goal is to improve the quality of life for black folk expansively, all sectors.
16: So you were here from the beginning when the whole idea of the Obama Presidential Center was first thought of. Talk about those early days.
15: Everyone, when Obama started talking about the Presidential Center, everyone wanted it here in Chicago, and we wanted it in a black area, which is the south side of Chicago, where actually he lived.
16: Are you satisfied that's been done here?
15: Well, we did not get a community benefits agreement, but I do think the Obama project did a very good job of hiring black contractors.
17: Sure, there were concerns about how the center would change things.
15: Often in our community, development comes in and it becomes attractive to others. But it's up to us to own what happens to us, which means we have to have our representatives, our aldermen, our state reps, our state senators, fight to keep our community as is. And not as is, but if it's going to grow, if it's going to gentrify, it should be gentrified with us, right? But still make it affordable for those who are longtime residents. But it's up to us to fight for that, right?
17: We finished our ox rolls packed with beef and jalapeno mac and cheese, while a community embraces for possibilities just as delicious. On Chicago's South Side, I'm Vanessa Tyler on the Black Information Network.
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3: Vibe meets voice. HBCU alumni don't just graduate, they go on to lead, build, and give back. At the Black Information Network, we spotlight the legacy makers who took what they learned on campus and made an impact in the world. We talk with doctors trained at Meharry and Morehouse who now serve communities that look like them. Educators from Tuskegee who return to teach in schools where black kids don't always see themselves reflected. Entrepreneurs from FAMU and Prairie View launching businesses rooted in culture and purpose. Elected officials from Southern and Jackson State passing laws, building bridges, and speaking up for the next generation. These graduates carry their institutions with them, whether they're running Fortune 500s or running local nonprofits. And they don't stop at success. They circle back because the greatest leaders know when you rise, you reach back. With Black News First, I'm Mike Stevens on the Black Information Network.
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3: East side to the coast. I'm Mike Stevens on your home for Black News First, the Black Information Network. Another young black father is being remembered after his life was cut short by a bullet. According to WSYX Television, family members, friends, and leaders in the community gathered for 22-year-old Avante Copeland, who recently was shot and killed outside of a Columbus, Ohio store. A gathering to honor him took place near the spot where he died. A 19-year-old black man has been arrested for the shooting, something community leaders say did not have to happen. They say there are better ways to resolve conflicts than with a gun.
18: They feel like that they not being heard. They feel like that the first thing that they have to do is resort to violence to solve problems. It is not.
3: Ralph Carter is the leader of the organization called We Are Linden, designed to help young people like this black teenager learn to work things out without violence. She tells Fox 28 TV why she's in the program.
19: I want to be doing something good this summer, contributing to something this summer. I want to be known for doing good.
3: Exactly what led to this particular incident is still being investigated by police. But in a sense, it's not an isolated incident. Very similar things continue to happen in black communities from coast to coast, and everybody's looking for a way to stop them.
20: The trial is starting for the Black Fort Stewart, Georgia soldier accused of shooting and injuring five people last year. Former Army Sergeant Cornelius Radford is accused of shooting at five other soldiers at the base's logistics unit. Radford testified earlier this year the shooting happened after an argument with his partner. Radford is pleading guilty to assault allegations, but prosecutors say they're seeking attempted murder charges. Radford says he was having a severe mental health crisis at the time. I'm Mike Stevens on the Black Information Network. Now your local news.
8: I'm Mimi Brown on your home for Black News First, the Bay Area, BIN 910. A beloved independent bookstore in Oakland is closing its doors after more than 20 years in the business. The owners of Great Good Place for Books says the store, known for its author events and strong community following, never fully recovered from the drop in foot traffic that followed after the COVID-19 pandemic. The bookstore, located in Oakland's Montclair neighborhood, officially closed over the weekend. Its owners say rising financial pressures ultimately made it impossible to keep the business open. And Californians apparently have a lot of credit card debt. A new report this week from WalletHub says California has 7 of the top 10 cities in the U.S. when it comes to the amount of households owe on their credit cards. Santa Clara is number 1 with an average balance of over $23,000. Chula Vista is in 2nd place. Rancho Cucamonga is in 5th. Fontana, Oxnard, Moreno Valley, and Santa Ana also make up the top 10. WalletHub says Santa Clarita was also number 1 for paying off the most debt during the first quarter of 2026, meaning people there have big credit card limits and can afford to spend a lot. I'm Mimi Brown on your home for Black News First, the Bay Area, BIN 910.
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24: This is apology. 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
26: Mom, Dad, I'm really sorry. 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
35: 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Your dungeon or mine.
22: I'm Marissa Bridge. 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And I saw Mr. Apology unravel.
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8: The opinions, beliefs, and viewpoints expressed in this commentary are those of the author and do not necessarily represent those of BIN and its founding partners and employees.
1: I'm James T. Harris, and I have something to say. The Department of Justice just reminded America of something that should never have been forgotten. Citizenship is a privilege, not a free pass. Federal officials have filed actions against 17 naturalized citizens accused of lying during the process of becoming Americans. The allegations involve serious crimes, fraud, and deception, conduct that, if disclosed truthfully, could have prevented them from ever obtaining citizenship in the first place. Now, every one of these individuals deserves due process. Allegations are not convictions, but the principle matters. Citizenship is one of the greatest gifts this nation can offer. Millions of people around the world dream of becoming Americans. They follow the rules, fill out the paperwork, and wait patiently for their opportunity. They understand that citizenship comes with responsibilities, including telling the truth. If someone gains citizenship through fraud, then reviewing that citizenship is not extreme. It's common sense. The same standard should apply to everyone. There have been long-standing allegations surrounding Congresswoman Ilhan Omar's immigration history. She denies wrongdoing, and no court has found otherwise. But if federal authorities believe questions remain unanswered, those questions should be investigated just as they would be for anyone else. Equal justice means equal scrutiny. At its core, this isn't about one politician or even these 17 cases. It's about whether the United States has the courage to enforce its own laws. A nation that refuses to protect the integrity of citizenship sends the wrong message to every honest immigrant who followed the rules. Citizenship should mean something. And if it was obtained honestly, there's nothing to fear from transparency. Right, Omar? I'm James T. Harris for the Black Information Network.
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4: I'm Penny Eswick with BIN News Now. To BIN Weather Watch, Tropical Storm Arthur is making a mess out of the Deep South. Right now, Texas and Louisiana are trying to recover from flooding rains and whipping winds that may have stirred up a tornado.
5: My whole life's in there. Everything I own, my car's in there. I drive for a living.
4: This as the storm pushes through Mississippi and Alabama as it heads towards Florida. A meeting that was supposed to sort out the future of Iran's nuclear program has been canceled in Geneva today. Vice President J.D. Vance was supposed to be part of that meeting. Now both countries are looking

0: at the tender young age of 19. Cook was set to join Livingston's women's volleyball program this fall after beginning her college career at HBCU Clark Atlanta University. The Kentucky native was a standout athlete at Frankfort High School, where she competed in both volleyball and softball. In a statement, Livingston described Cook as someone who brought light, joy, and warmth wherever she went, and said her spirit left a lasting impact on everyone who knew her. School officials have not yet released a cause of death. Tributes continue to pour in from teammates, coaches, classmates, and members of the HBCU community as they remember a young woman whose life touched multiple campuses and communities. With the latest in HBCU news, I'm Morgan Wood on the Black Information Network.
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7: Big names like Stevie Wonder, John Legend, and Common are all part of the celebration of the opening of the Obama Presidential Center on Chicago's South Side. I've been in town all week covering the big event, which is bringing together music, culture, and community. John Legend and Common perform their Academy Award winning hit, Glory.

Nigerian singer-songwriter Tims also performed, and the legendary Riz Crew performed and served as the house band. The highlight of the event, aside from Barack and Michelle Obama, was the incomparable Stevie Wonder closing out the ceremony.

0: The Obama Presidential Center officially opens to the public on Juneteenth. With the latest in entertainment at 17 and 47 minutes past each hour, I'm Bree Wood on the Black Information Network, your home for Black News First.
1: In the Bay, Black culture isn't just lived, it's protected. At the Black Information Network, we document the resistance, reinvention, and realness that makes the Bay Area a Black cultural capital. In Oakland, history still breathes through murals of Huey Newton and the echoes of E-40. In Richmond, aunties still cook red beans on Sundays, and grandkids still get lined up with clippers in the kitchen. In San Francisco, you'll find poets hosting open mics in places where jazz never died. We uplift community gardens started by Black teachers. We follow youth groups organizing art shows that double as healing circles. Speak to parents fighting for their children's right to learn Black history in public schools. Yes, the Bay has changed, but our culture hasn't. From the steps of Lake Merritt to tech hubs run by Black coders, we see a new generation building while honoring the past. This isn't just a region, it's a reclamation, and the Black Bay is still here. With Black News First, this is Doug Davis on the Black Information Network.
2: I'm Esther Dillard on your home for 24/7 News, the Black Information Network. Here are your top stories. The president awards a Black retired Marine Corps major the Medal of Honor for his service. Several people who live near the Obama Presidential Center on Chicago's South Side are calling for stronger housing protections. And President Trump signs a U.S.-Iran agreement at the Palace of Versailles, officially ending the conflict in Iran. But the deal is not sitting well with Democrats and some Republicans

0: who questioned giving Iran access to billions of dollars in economic relief. NBC News caught up with Republican Texas Senator Ted Cruz, Missouri Senator Josh Hawley, and Texas Senator John Cornyn.
1: History demonstrates that giving billions of dollars to theocratic lunatics who want to murder us is an exceptionally bad idea.
2: I don't want to give them any money. I mean, I wouldn't want to give Iran any money.
3: Everything I've heard about it causes me concern.
0: Vice President J.D. Vance is defending the agreement, saying it is already bearing real fruits for the American people. During a White House press briefing, Vance made note of the 12.5 million barrels of oil that traveled through the Strait of Hormuz. He also reiterated that Iran's nuclear program has been destroyed. Some relief at the pump, but don't celebrate too fast. Gas prices have dropped below $4 a gallon for the first time since March. AAA data shows prices have fallen sharply from this year's peak at $4.56 down to $3.99. But that cost is still more than 34% higher than before the U.S. and Israel launched military action against Iran in February. A black North Carolina man who allegedly made threats to kill President Trump in an online media post is now facing federal charges. Last week, a U.S. magistrate signed a criminal complaint against 33-year-old Christopher Carnes. He allegedly posted several threatening messages on social media and falsely claimed to have a pipe bomb inside his car outside a Raleigh police substation. Carnes has also been charged by the state with perpetrating a hoax. And she fought for decades to make Juneteenth a national holiday. And this weekend, Fort Worth is honoring the woman who made it happen. The Fort Worth Police Department has launched a Juneteenth Community Impact Initiative centered on the 100th birthday year of Opal Lee. The weekend includes mentorship panels, a book signing, and Friday, Opal Lee's Walk for Freedom at Will Rogers Square. Lee herself has a message for young people showing up. She wants them to know that they are the ones the next generation will emulate. And finally, a disease that impacts Black and Latin communities disproportionately is taking center stage. It's Alzheimer's Awareness Month. Neurologist Dr. Richard Isaacson says diet and exercise are two ways people can protect their brain health.
4: Go for a fast walk. That's all you got to do. You can still have a conversation with a friend. You don't have to, like, push yourself too much. That can actually really help move things. You are what you eat when it comes to brain health also. Blueberries and strawberries instead of a yucky dessert. You know, fatty fish, wild salmon a couple times a week.
0: Dr. Isaacson stresses that sleep is very important, along with keeping the brain engaged and learning something new. He also stresses dental care should not be ignored, since any inflammation from the mouth can go right to the brain. I'm Esther Dillard on your home for Black News First, the Black Information Network.
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9: Mississippi State Representative Bo Brown, who was a black man, passed away. Brown had served in the Mississippi House since 2020.
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10: If you're shopping for a home and wondering why prices aren't coming down, here's one reason sellers are pulling their homes off the market. A new report shows nearly 5% of home listings were removed from the market in May, the highest level for a month in recent years. Experts say sellers aren't getting the offers they want because high mortgage rates have pushed buyers to the sidelines. Rather than lower their prices, some homeowners are choosing to wait. That's creating a standoff. Buyers are struggling with affordability while sellers are reluctant to move because they'll likely have to give up a low mortgage rate and take on a much higher one. The result, fewer homes for sale and continued pressure on prices. The bottom line, even though demand has cooled, don't expect home prices to fall dramatically anytime soon unless mortgage rates start coming down. With Money News at 24 and 54 minutes past each hour, I'm Mimi Brown on your home for Black News First, the Black Information Network.

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2: Home for 24/7 news, the Black Information Network. The black mother of a one-year-old baby boy killed by a Senatobia, Mississippi police officer when he opened fire on the vehicle she was in during a shoplifting investigation says she tried to warn cops that the child was in the car. The state has taken over the investigation into the officer's actions. Meanwhile, protests are popping up. Here's Fox 13.
3: Who in their right mind would come out shooting behind two women and a baby. It's ridiculous.
2: Happening this week, the federal trial for a man who police say tried to kidnap Memphis Mayor Paul Young, who's a black man. Investigators foiled last year's attempted kidnapping plot by 25-year-old Trenton Abston. Last year, police said Abston showed up to Young's home with a rope, duct tape, and a taser. Abston has pleaded not guilty. We're hearing from the first black mayor of St. Augustine, Florida, Cynthia Garris, who's a black woman. She already broke the glass ceiling by becoming a city commissioner. Now she's mayor-elect. Here's what she told News 4 Jax about her new position.
4: It gives hope for my people. It gives hope for the little girls of tomorrow that they can, if they want to pursue that. Because if you don't see it, then you don't believe that it can happen.
2: There's a new controversy surrounding Juneteenth, and it's not what you might think. The issue is the colors. Social media users are calling out numerous ads, even from big corporate giants that are advertising Juneteenth, but using the red, black, and green Pan-African colors. Just a reminder, Juneteenth has its own flag and colors, and they're simple to remember. They are red, white, and blue. Yep. Just like the colors of the American flag. 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I'm Tammy Eswick on your home for Black News First, the Black Information Network. 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
5: 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Doctors say regular screenings and annual physicals can help detect serious conditions before they become life-threatening.
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7: 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But let's see, all my guy kids love Taylor Swift so much. Like, you have to hear the way that they sing this song. They're like, you have to listen, Gma, to the song. And look, and can I buy it? And can I get it? So it's definitely some Taylor Swift happening around me going on. And she's super cool. I also really appreciate the way that she writes music and plays music and everything. So she's dope. I like A$AP Rocky. I like A$AP Ferg, too. So, yeah, there's a lot of things I'm into.
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8: News this hour. I'm Terry McCready. Coming up, excitement and inspiration as the Obama Presidential Center opens to great fanfare. A black Democratic socialist vying to become the next mayor of Washington, D.C. The vice president speaking glowingly of the memorandum of understanding with Iran. But first, here's BIN News Now.
2: I'm Tammy Eswick with BIN News Now. Tropical storm Arthur continues to drop rain across the Gulf Coast, flooding out some communities in its path. Today, there's a risk of possible tornadoes from coastal Mississippi to southern Alabama. In Florida, their emergency management director says the big concern is rising water.
9: The National Weather Service has issued already a flood watch for all counties west of the Apalachicola River and has now issued a very rare level 4 out of 4 flood warning in that same area.
2: to Mississippi, where protesters are calling for the release of police body cam footage and surveillance video after eyewitnesses say a Senatobia police officer shot into a car, killing a one-year-old black baby boy. The officers were on scene to investigate a shoplifting suspect. Washington officials say three people were killed after yet another alleged drug boat strike. BIN News Now on demand 24/7 on the iHeartRadio app.
8: The Obama Presidential Center is celebrating its grand opening in Chicago. Yesterday, former President Obama spoke along with former First Lady Michelle.
10: Democracy can be frustrating. It can be slow. It can be inefficient. And yet more than anything, I hope this center will serve as an affirmation of just how special, how precious our democracy truly is.
8: Obama Foundation CEO Valerie Jarrett.
11: We have said that if President Trump would like to come and take a tour, we'd love to show him this campus.
8: Former Presidents Bill Clinton, George Bush, and Joe Biden were all in attendance. Performers included Stevie Wonder, The Roots, and John Legend. The Obama Presidential Center officially opens to the public today, coinciding with the Juneteenth holiday. The Obama Foundation is a nonprofit collaborator of the Black Information Network. Black City Council member Janice Lewis George is shaping up as the projected winner for D.C.'s Democratic primary race for mayor. Lewis George, a Democratic socialist, led Kenyon McDuffie, who is a former city council member, in the election 53-37%. She also outperformed five other Democratic hopefuls who received single-digit support, and she's on course to become a heavy general election favorite. Her primary victory marks another major advance for Democratic socialists in municipal politics around the country. Vice President J.D. Vance says the deal with Iran is already bearing real fruits for the American people.
12: The only way the Iranians get any of those resources, not a single penny, by the way, from the United States of America under any circumstances, but the only way that they would ever get any benefit of the bargain is if they comply fully and change their behavior.
8: Vance said millions of barrels of oil have already traveled through the Strait of Hormuz. He also reiterated that Iran's nuclear program has been destroyed. The Justice Department is out with a new legal opinion, and civil rights experts say it represents a major attack against people with mental, physical, and intellectual disabilities who receive state-funded services. The Office of Legal Counsel opinion says states are not actually required by law to integrate mentally disabled patients with their peers by providing community or home-based care. Experts say this challenges a long-standing legal precedent that would increase the rates of institutionalizing people with disabilities. The 1999 Olmstead versus LC case stated that people with disabilities are entitled to receive services in their communities rather than an institution. All right, a bill tabled this month by Zimbabwe's justice minister adds 2 years to President Emmerson Mnangagwa's term, keeping him in power until 2030. The measure received overwhelming support and now goes to the Senate, where it's expected to pass. The proposal defers 2028 elections by 2 years and extends the terms of the president, members of parliament, councillors, and mayors from 5 to 7 years. The action has spiked political tensions in a country where critics of the government are often detained or harassed. Mnangagwa has remained in power since 2017. I'm Terry McCready for the Black Information Network.
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13: Welcome to the journey around America, where we visit iconic locations connected to Black history. Today, we head to Harlem, New York, where the legendary Apollo Theater stands as a symbol of African-American culture. The Apollo Theater opened its doors in 1914 as a burlesque theater, but soon became the premier showplace for live musical entertainment. The theater became famous for Amateur Night, a weekly talent show that launched the careers of stars like Lauryn Hill and the Jackson 5. Audiences at the Apollo became known for cheering or booing performers on stage.
14: Y'all making people walk off stage tonight.
13: The slogan, "Be good or be gone," became the theater's motto. Over the years, the Apollo Theater hosted many memorable events in Black music history. The Apollo Theater, a place where dreams are born, legends are made, and history is written. For the Black Information Network, I'm Kevin Brown.
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15: I'm Mike Stevens on your home for Black News First, the Black Information Network. Another young black father is being remembered after his life was cut short by a bullet. According to WSYX television, family members, friends, and leaders in the community gathered for 22-year-old Avante Copeland, who recently was shot and killed outside of a Columbus, Ohio store. A gathering to honor him took place near the spot where he died. A 19-year-old black man has been arrested for the shooting, something community leaders say did not have to happen. They say there are better ways to resolve conflicts than with a gun.
16: They feel like that they not being heard. They feel like that the first thing that they have to do is resort to violence to solve problems. It is not.
15: Ralph Carter is the leader of the organization called We Are Linden, designed to help young people like this black teenager learn to work things out without violence. She tells Fox 28 TV why she's in the program.
17: I want to be doing something good this summer, contributing to something this summer. I want to be known for doing good.
15: Exactly what led to this particular incident is still being investigated by police. But in a sense, it's not an isolated incident. Very similar things continue to happen in black communities from coast to coast, and everybody's looking for a way to stop them. The trial is starting for the Black Fort Stewart, Georgia soldier accused of shooting and injuring five people last year. Former Army Sergeant Cornelius Radford is accused of shooting at five other soldiers at the base's logistics unit. Radford testified earlier this year the shooting happened after an argument with his partner. Radford is pleading guilty to assault allegations, but prosecutors say they're seeking attempted murder charges. Radford says he was having a severe mental health crisis at the time. I'm Mike Stevens on the Black Information Network. Now your local news.
18: I'm Mimi Brown on your home for Black News First, the Bay Area, BIN 910. A beloved independent bookstore in Oakland is closing its doors after more than 20 years in the business. The owners of Great Good Place for Books says the store, known for its author events and strong community following, never fully recovered from the drop in foot traffic that followed after the COVID-19 pandemic. The bookstore, located in Oakland's Montclair neighborhood, officially closed over the weekend. Its owners say rising financial pressures ultimately made it impossible to keep the business open. And Californians apparently have a lot of credit card debt. A new report this week from WalletHub says California has 7 of the top 10 cities in the U.S. when it comes to the amount of households owe on their credit cards. Santa Clara is number 1 with an average balance of over $23,000. Chula Vista is in second place. Rancho Cucamonga is in 5th. Fontana, Oxnard, Moreno Valley, and Santa Ana also make up the top 10. WalletHub says Santa Clarita was also number 1 for paying off the most debt during the first quarter of 2026, meaning people there have big credit card limits and can afford to spend a lot. I'm Mimi Brown on your home for Black News First, the Bay Area, BIN 910.
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19: This is Layla Ali, undefeated world champion Hall of Fame boxer, wellness advocate, and CEO of Layla Ali Lifestyle. My father, Muhammad Ali, was more than a champion in the ring. He was a global voice for courage, conviction, faith, and justice. The Muhammad Ali Center celebrates his life, his principles, and his willingness to stand for something bigger than himself, reminding us of the power of purpose. To learn more,

0: 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I'm Layla Ali, and my history lives here.
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7: Priscilla Stevens Cruz, a Black civil rights activist who played a key role in the civil rights movement in Florida, is in need of community support.
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10: Cell phones have been an integral part of connecting our modern world. But did you know a Black nuclear engineer pioneered the technology for them? Henry Thomas Sampson was born in 1934 in Jackson, Mississippi. He earned his bachelor's degree in chemical engineering from Purdue University in 1956, followed by his master's degree from UCLA in 1961 and his PhD shortly after. In 1971, Henry Sampson created the Gamma Electric Cell. It's a device which produced long-lasting power to satellites. Sampson's innovation caught the attention of the Motorola Company, which then placed his patented technology into their telephones. This eventually led to the very first telephone calls being made using cell phones. Henry Sampson passed on June 4th, 2015. His genius and Black excellence helped create the globally connected world we share today. This is Tammy Eswick for the Black Information Network.
11: 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I'm Mike Strautmanis, and my history lives here.
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10: Here's what's trending this hour. A deadly crash with a Central Park horse and carriage has led to authorities shutting down the popular rides. Plus, some people in L.A. are being told to shelter in place after a warehouse fire. And Black British actor David Oyelowo is facing backlash after comments he made on turning his British accent into a Black Southern accent. Comedian Godfrey also under fire. We'll tell you exactly what was said. I'm Tammy Eswick, and that's what's trending.
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12: The NBA draft is scheduled for June 23rd. The big question is, will Giannis Antetokounmpo leave the Milwaukee Bucks? The Miami Heat and Boston Celtics are the Greek Freak's most likely landing spots. The San Antonio Spurs fell short of the NBA championship, but fans are excited about next year. The Spurs online membership site says full season ticket packages for the 2026-2027 season at Frost Bank Center are already sold out. Half season and partial season memberships are still available, but they're not cheap.
13: Yeah. Got to give the Knicks some credit. They made some amazing plays, but you're not going to find a dumber basketball team than what San Antonio did at the end.
12: From the Fully Loaded podcast, here's NFL Hall of Famer Chris Carter.
13: Like, you're not going to be able to make that many mistakes. Yeah. All these games came down to the last minute of the game.
14: Is that their youth or their coaching or both?
13: No. I would say that their coaching was outstanding.
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13: And the game plan and everything that they had were good. Guys just didn't make plays at the end.
0: 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I'm Ray Harris on the Black Information Network.
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1: Actor Faison Love is facing legal trouble once again. The veteran comedian and actor was arrested Tuesday in Florida on two contempt of court charges and booked into a Tampa area jail. According to reports, the charges are connected to an ongoing paternity case. Love, known for his roles in filming, including Friday and Elf, was previously arrested in 2017 following an alleged altercation at an airport valet. Elsewhere in entertainment, a preliminary hearing for singer David has been rescheduled for July 21st following a status conference in Los Angeles. The hearing, expected to last up to 5 days, will determine whether there is enough evidence for the case to proceed to trial. Another status hearing is set for July 7th. The artist, whose real name is David Burke, is accused in connection with the death of a 14-year-old girl whose remains were discovered in an abandoned Tesla in the Hollywood Hills last September, months after she was reported missing. Prosecutors allege the crime was committed to protect his music career. Burke has been in custody for about 2 months. With the latest in entertainment, I'm Morgan Wood on the Black Information Network, your home for Black News First.
2: The United States Senate has had a total of 12 Black members, with the first being Hiram Rhodes Rebels, elected in 1870 during the Reconstruction era. Jim Crow and other disenfranchisement tactics led to a gap of nearly 90 years between the first and second U.S. Black senators. In 1992, Carol Moseley Braun became the first Black woman to serve in the U.S. Senate.
3: I don't know, maybe this is just my day to get to talk about race. Maybe I'm just lucky like that today.
2: Vice President Kamala Harris became the second Black female to serve as a U.S. senator in 2017. Barack Obama was the fifth Black senator and the first to be elected president of the United States.
4: Race is an issue that I believe this nation cannot afford to ignore right now.
2: While Georgia's Raphael Warnock is the latest Black member of the U.S. Senate after his 2021 election. Black U.S. senators have made contributions to the country and paved the way for future generations of Black leaders. And that's a fact. This is Mike Moore for the Black Information Network.
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8: We begin in Senatobia, Mississippi. We reported earlier on statements made by Black civil rights attorney Ben Crump following a fatal officer-involved shooting there. That shooting claimed the life of a one-year-old Black child.
7: We've now learned attorney Crump has been retained by the family whose child was shot and killed by police. The incident happened when an officer fired at a vehicle leaving the scene of an alleged theft at a Walmart, leading to the death of one-year-old Cohen Wiley, who was shot inside the vehicle. The Mississippi Bureau of Investigation is conducting the investigation into the shooting. The family is demanding the release of body camera footage and Walmart surveillance video. I'm Morgan Wood on the Black Information Network.
9: The Department of Justice wants to stop a Chicago suburbs reparations housing program. The local reparations restorative housing program in Evanston, Illinois, launched in 2021. It allows $25,000 housing grants for Black residents who live there between 1919 and 1969 and their direct descendants.
10: This escalating legal maneuver is it's uncomfortable, but it's not unexpected.
9: Robin Rue Simmons speaking there. She is the Black founder and executive director of First Repair, a not-for-profit organization that informs local reparations nationally. Now, the Justice Department's Civil Rights Division is joining a class action lawsuit, arguing that giving grants based on race is a violation of the Constitution's Equal Protection Clause and the Fair Housing Act. In other news, controversy is brewing in Charlotte, North Carolina. This comes after members of the Charlotte-Mecklenburg Board of Education say an investigation is underway. It involves administrative and operational oversight. Just prior to the news, Black Charlotte-Mecklenburg Schools Superintendent Dr. Crystal Hill was placed on administrative leave pending an investigation. Here is Black CMS School Board Chair Stephanie Sneed.
11: It is enough for us to take action. We believe Dr. Hill has done great work, and that is evidenced throughout the district.
9: As As to details of the investigation, board members remain tight-lipped. The board released a statement that reads, in part, "The board's responsibility is to ensure appropriate oversight and accountability across the district while supporting the continued operation of our schools."
8: Despite awaiting trial in Miami, Florida for attempted murder, Black former NFL star Antonio Brown will be allowed to travel to the Turks and Caicos for a rap performance.
12: I thought he was training and training people, but now he's rapping also? Is that a new job?
8: His attorney says he's been rapping for years with concerns about international travel. The judge has ordered Brown's ankle monitor to track him through GPS. The company immediately reported if it's been cut and requires he appear in court via Zoom. I'm Mike Moore, along with Nicole Deal on your home for 24/7 News, the Black Information Network.
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9: After years of preparation, you can hear and feel the buzz on the south side of Chicago, Illinois, as the Obama Presidential Center opens in Jackson Park. Obama Foundation CEO Valerie Jarrett says the center includes exhibits highlighting former President Barack Obama's accomplishments and controversies.
15: I think we tell the story as honestly and truthfully as we can, and we tell it not just through the eyes of President Obama, but through the countless ordinary people who worked to get what we did get done accomplished.
9: Jarrett says she hopes the Obama Presidential Center will inspire people. The Obama Foundation is a nonprofit collaborator of the Black Information Network.
8: Thousands of people are without power following several recent tornadoes across Iowa and Illinois, including one that caused several injuries. In Warsaw, Illinois, this resident is cleaning up the debris after powerful winds.
16: I can't even imagine the amount that's gonna take for these men and women to get this cleaned up. But they will, because Warsaw comes together.
17: The city of Charleston declared a state of emergency after a confirmed tornado Wednesday night, knocking down trees and power lines and blocking roadways. The extent of the damages, it's still unclear. Now to Pontiac, Michigan, where after a psychiatric report, Kelly Bryant, who is black, has been deemed competent to stand trial. In February of 2025, police found three children who had been living alone in a filthy apartment between 4 and 5 years old. Bryant would stop by to give them food once a week. Now, she faces three child abuse charges. She was also recently sentenced in a welfare fraud case, ordered to pay over $29,000 in restitution.
9: And finally, black church leaders in the UK are responding to recent riots tied to immigration issues and racial tension. The National Church Leaders Forum is condemning racism, discrimination, and efforts to target people based on race, faith, nationality, or immigration status. The group is urging churches to act as peacemakers and promote reconciliation. I'm Nicole Deal, along with Mike Moore, on your home for Black News First, the Black Information Network. Your Washington Roundup is next.
7: The Strait of Hormuz could soon reopen to oil shipments following a new agreement between the United States and Iran. The White House says a memorandum extending the ceasefire between the two countries is now in effect, a claim later confirmed by Iran's foreign ministry. The agreement also calls for an end to the U.S. blockade of Iranian ports. Meanwhile, former Presidents Bill Clinton, George W. Bush, and Joe Biden joined former President Barack Obama in Chicago for the grand opening of the Obama Presidential Center. The ceremony featured performances from Stevie Wonder, Bruce Springsteen, Jennifer Hudson, and Common. Former First Ladies Hillary Clinton, Laura Bush, and Jill Biden also attended alongside Michelle Obama. The Obama Foundation is a nonprofit collaborator of the Black Information Network. That's your Washington Roundup. I'm Morgan Wood, your White House correspondent in Washington, D.C. on the Black Information Network, your home for Black News First.
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19: This is Esther Dillard with another spotlight on Black excellence. Tyler Perry is one of the most successful figures in the entertainment industry. Born in New Orleans, Louisiana in 1969, Emmett Perry Jr. endured a difficult childhood marked by poverty and abuse. After changing his name and moving to Atlanta in 1992, Tyler Perry began writing and producing stage plays that became highly successful.
20: All you gotta do is take an R&B song, put Jesus in it, and it's a gospel song.
19: What? It was also during that time that he created his signature character, the iconic Mabel Medea Simmons.
21: Yea, though she walked in the valley with the shadow of Little Red Riding Hood and the Three Bears.
19: With an estimated net worth of over $1 billion, Tyler Perry is also a generous philanthropist, having donated millions to such causes as education, civil rights, and disaster relief. And another shining example of Black excellence. I'm Esther Dillard on the Black Information Network.
22: With BIN News Now. This week, the Obama Presidential Center opened just in time for Juneteenth. Former presidents from George Bush to Bill Clinton were invited, but Trump was not on the list. NBC 5 says the Obama Foundation CEO Valerie Jarrett says that the dedication ceremony was only a celebration for supporters, donors, and those who helped Barack Obama get elected. Here's the former president.
23: And yet more than anything, I hope this center will serve as an affirmation of just how special, how precious our democracy truly is.
22: The flu has left over 160 troops sick at Lackland Air Force Base in San Antonio. NBC News says it comes after Pete Hegseth stopped mandatory flu vaccinations from being taken 2 months ago. Finally, to BIN weather. Tropical Storm Arthur continues to drop rain across the Gulf Coast, flooding out some communities in its path. 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
24: I'm Kevin Brown on your home for 24/7 News, the Black Information Network. The remnants of Tropical Storm Arthur are soaking the Gulf Coast region, with a downgraded system expected to bring more heavy rain. NBC's correspondent Priscilla Thompson has more.
25: We're talking about up to 20 inches of rain still possible for some areas throughout this region, and it comes after just days and days of this heavy rain. More than 100 counties across Louisiana and Texas under a disaster declaration as this rain continues.
24: Forecasters say that what's left of Arthur will move across the southeast, dumping rain on Mississippi, Alabama, and the Florida Panhandle.
0: Flash flood watches are in effect from Louisiana to central Georgia. Thompson reports the region is being blasted with rain. Black Florida Congresswoman Frederica Wilson is planning an oversight visit at the West Miami-Dade County Immigration Customs Enforcement Facility amid reports of an increase in Haitian nationals being held at the Chrome Detention Center. It comes as the Department of Homeland Security claims the last detainees have been transferred out of Alligator Alcatraz.
1: They built a secret gulag in the Everglades without even pulling one permit, without conducting any environmental review.
0: Attorney Paul Swepp says he's ready to return to federal court later this month to ensure the facility is fully dismantled and the area returned to pre-construction activities. Earth Justices Tania Galani says they're not dropping their lawsuit over the environmental impact it's caused to the Everglades. Draft Ready Detroit, an athlete development initiative, has launched a pilot program in partnership with Detroit Public Schools Community District to prepare student-athletes for success beyond sports. Co-founders Simone Kasson and Dr. Philip Hickman aim to help athletes transform talent into opportunity, leadership, and ownership through leadership development, workforce readiness, entrepreneurship, education, and more. The initiative, supported by former NFL star Eugene Monroe, focuses on providing athletes with access to resources and opportunities in the new sports economy. The program's leadership team includes experts in athletics, education, workforce development, and athlete advocacy, working together to create pathways for student athletes in the evolving sports landscape. Draft Ready aims to become a national model for athlete development by connecting education, industry, technology, and opportunity into a comprehensive ecosystem. Alabama State University and Morris Brown College have signed a memorandum of understanding to facilitate a smoother transition for Morris Brown graduates into graduate programs at ASU. The agreement signed by the presidents of both institutions offers Morris Brown students a streamlined pathway into various master's degree programs at Alabama State, including online options. ASU President Dr. Quinton T. Ross Jr. emphasized the importance of collaboration between HBCUs in creating opportunities and building legacies for future generations. National parks will not be free to enter on Juneteenth in 2026, as the National Park Service has removed June 19th from its fee-free schedule. This change comes after the National Park Service removed Juneteenth and Martin Luther King Jr. Day from its free entry dates. A full list of parks and their fee status is available on the agency's website. I'm Kevin Brown on your home for Black News First, the Black Information Network.
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2: I'm Bill Black with another Bet You Didn't Know music fact. Okay, this is Patrice Rushens. And this was her big, big record, Forget Me Nots. But did you know there was a very, very, very big record written for Patrice Rushens that she declined? Let me explain. Okay, surely you know this song, right?

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4: I'm Mike Stevens on your home for Black News First, the Black Information Network. Another young Black father is being remembered after his life was cut short by a bullet. According to WSYX television, family members, friends, and leaders in the community gathered for 22-year-old Avante Copeland, who recently was shot and killed outside of a Columbus, Ohio store. A gathering to honor him took place near the spot where he died. A 19-year-old Black man has been arrested for the shooting, something community leaders say did not have to happen. They say there are better ways to resolve conflicts than with a gun.
5: They feel like that they not being heard. They feel like that the first thing that they have to do is resort to violence to solve problems. It is not.
4: Ralph Carter is the leader of the organization called We Are Linden, designed to help young people like this Black teenager learn to work things out without violence. She tells Fox 28 TV why she's in the program.
6: I want to be doing something good this summer, contributing to something this summer. I want to be known for doing good.
4: Exactly what led to this particular incident is still being investigated by police. But in a sense, it's not an isolated incident. Very similar things continue to happen in Black communities from coast to coast, and everybody's looking for a way to stop them. The trial is starting for the Black Fort Stewart, Georgia soldier accused of shooting and injuring five people last year. Former Army Sergeant Cornelius Radford is accused of shooting at five other soldiers at the base's logistics unit. Radford testified earlier this year the shooting happened after an argument with his partner. Radford is pleading guilty to assault allegations, but prosecutors say they're seeking attempted murder charges. Radford says he was having a severe mental health crisis at the time. I'm Mike Stevens on the Black Information Network. Now your local news.
7: I'm Mimi Brown on your home for Black News First, the Bay Area, BIN 910. A beloved independent bookstore in Oakland is closing its doors after more than 20 years in the business. The owners of Great Good Place for Books says the store, known for its author events and strong community following, never fully recovered from the drop in foot traffic that followed after the COVID-19 pandemic. The bookstore, located in Oakland's Montclair neighborhood, officially closed over the weekend. Its owners say rising financial pressures ultimately made it impossible to keep the business open. And Californians apparently have a lot of credit card debt. A new report this week from WalletHub says California has 7 of the top 10 cities in the U.S. when it comes to the amount of households owe on their credit cards. Santa Clara is number 1 with an average balance of over $23,000. Chula Vista is in 2nd place. Rancho Cucamonga is in 5th. Fontana, Oxnard, Moreno Valley, and Santa Ana also make up the top 10. WalletHub says Santa Clarita was also number 1 for paying off the most debt during the first quarter of 2026, meaning people there have big credit card limits and can afford to spend a lot. I'm Mimi Brown on your home for Black News First, the Bay Area, BIN 910.
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10: Libertad! Libertad! Para Berta por lucha!
11: Berta Cáceres was one of the most influential advocates for indigenous and women's rights in Honduras.
12: La discriminación y el racismo que se ha cometido contra el pueblo lenca, contra el copí.
11: And in 2013, when she began leading a protest campaign against a proposed hydroelectric dam, she became one of the most celebrated environmental activists anywhere. Honduras was known as the most dangerous place in the world for environmental activists. More than 100 had been reported killed in just the previous 5 years. She told friends about threatening phone calls she'd get. She said strange cars followed her on the road.
1: She knew that she was very much still being targeted and still at risk of being killed.
11: Berta was the most powerful activist in her country, but none of the accolades could protect her in the end.
13: Prominent environmental rights activist was shot dead in Honduras on Thursday, prompting protests in the capital.
11: My name is Monty Real, an investigative reporter for Bloomberg Green. On the upcoming podcast, Blood River, we tell the story of a murder. A murder in a place where murderers thrive, where about 97% of all homicides are left unsolved and unpunished.
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7: The opinions, beliefs, and viewpoints expressed in this commentary are those of the author and do not necessarily represent those of BIN and its founding partners and employees.
14: I'm James T. Harris, and I have something to say. The Department of Justice just reminded America of something that should never have been forgotten. Citizenship is a privilege, not a free pass. Federal officials have filed actions against 17 naturalized citizens accused of lying during the process of becoming Americans. The allegations involve serious crimes, fraud, and deception, conduct that, if disclosed truthfully, could have prevented them from ever obtaining citizenship in the first place. Now, every one of these individuals deserves due process. Allegations are not convictions, but the principle matters. Citizenship is one of the greatest gifts this nation can offer. Millions of people around the world dream of becoming Americans. They follow the rules, fill out the paperwork, and wait patiently for their opportunity. They understand that citizenship comes with responsibilities, including telling the truth. If someone gains citizenship through fraud, then reviewing that citizenship is not extreme. It's common sense. The same standard should apply to everyone. There have been longstanding allegations surrounding Congresswoman Ilhan Omar's immigration history. She denies wrongdoing, and no court has found otherwise. But if federal authorities believe questions remain unanswered, those questions should be investigated just as they would be for anyone else. Equal justice means equal scrutiny. At its core, this isn't about one politician or even these 17 cases. It's about whether the United States has the courage to enforce its own laws. A nation that refuses to protect the integrity of citizenship sends the wrong message to every honest immigrant who followed the rules. Citizenship should mean something. And if it was obtained honestly, there's nothing to fear from transparency. Right, Omar? I'm James T. Harris for the Black Information Network.
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15: I'm Penny Eswick with BIN News Now. To BIN Weather Watch, Tropical Storm Arthur is making a mess out of the Deep South. Right now, Texas and Louisiana are trying to recover from flooding rains and whipping winds that may have stirred up a tornado.
16: My whole life's in there. Everything I own, my car's in there. I drive for a living.
15: This as the storm pushes through Mississippi and Alabama as it heads towards Florida. A meeting that was supposed to sort out the future of Iran's nuclear program has been canceled in Geneva today. Vice President J.D. Vance was supposed to be part of that meeting. Now, both countries are looking forward to discussing a 14-point agreement that President Trump signed in France this week. Finally, Lil Nas X says he's trying to ground himself back to earth, giving fans an update on his mental health. He made the update on social media. The Grammy winner was ordered to complete 2 years of a mental health treatment plan after he was arrested in L.A. last year. Get BIN News Now on demand 24/7 on the iHeartRadio app.
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5: I'm Shay Diddy on the Black Information Network. In 2019, the St. John Will.i.am Coltrane African Orthodox Church observed its 50th anniversary. Based in San Francisco, the church uses John Coltrane's music as a source for religious discovery. Instead of singing traditional hymns, worshipers chant Coltrane's A Love Supreme, and there are monthly meditations where people commune with Coltrane's music. In 1965, Branzo King and his wife, Marina King, saw Coltrane live at San Francisco Jazz Club. The couple had a religious experience. They called it a sound baptism. In the years leading up to his death in 1967 at the age of 40, Coltrane's music had grown increasingly spiritual. He said that he wanted to be a saint, and in him, Branzo, who had wanted to be a preacher, had found his God. Instead of a mural of Jesus in the sanctuary, there is one of patron saint John Coltrane. And that's a fact. I'm Shay Diddy on the Black Information Network.
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0: Lil Nas X is opening up about his mental health journey. In an Instagram video posted Wednesday, the Grammy-winning artist told fans he spent the past several months in rehab and has been working to get himself grounded. The rapper, whose real name is Montero Lamar Hill, said he's now working with both a therapist and psychiatrist and that the treatment has been helping. Lil Nas X said he's doing much better these days and ended the update with some good news for fans. New music is on the way. Elsewhere in entertainment, Nicki Minaj is reflecting on some of her lyrics from earlier in her career. During a recent appearance on the Bryce Crawford podcast, the rap star said she now regrets some of the messages she put out before fully understanding the influence her words could have on young listeners. Minaj said if she could go back and do it all over again, there are a lot of things she would change. She added that she doesn't want people growing up feeling like they need to change themselves instead of learning to love who they are. Minaj last released an album in 2023 with Pink Friday 2. With the latest in entertainment, I'm Morgan Wood on the Black Information Network, your home for Black news first.

He was accepting submissions of songs. Enter brother number two. Brother number two submits a song for brother number one's album, but brother number one says, uh-uh, that's trash. So brother

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3: We begin in Senatobia, Mississippi. A Black mother recounts the moment she says happened before her one-year-old son was mortally wounded in an officer-involved shooting incident.
4: Like 3 to 4 shots. One of the shots hit him in his rib cage, and the other shots hit her in her arm and her thigh. And we left and went to Senatobia Hospital, where he was pronounced dead.
3: You just heard from Valicia Wiley. The audio was provided by lawyers representing her, including Black attorney Ben Crump. She said she left a Walmart store along with another woman. They were approached by police allegedly for shoplifting. According to the Mississippi Bureau of Investigations, officers saw two women and a child leave the store and jump into a car. They attempted to stop the car. However, the driver allegedly drove into the officer's direction, nearly hitting them.
2: An update now on a story we brought you earlier out of Atlanta, Georgia. A Black man accused of killing his ex-girlfriend and their unborn child in DeKalb

0: County made his first court appearance. A judge ruled that Devin Anthony's bond would be set at a later date. The suspect is charged with several counts, including malice murder and feticide in the fatal shooting of 23-year-old Shakaya Pridgen earlier this week. Pridgen was just 2 weeks away from giving birth to a baby boy. We will continue to follow this story. Meanwhile, the city of Chicago is buying a Greyhound bus station near the city's west side. Black Mayor Brandon Johnson calling the purchase historic.
1: We are preserving a transportation hub that hundreds of thousands of passengers across Chicago and the region rely upon each and every year, and ensuring that it remains a long-term public asset.
0: The city council recently voted to approve the more than $19 million purchase of the facility. Johnson's office says this acquisition secures the long-term future of a critical transportation hub that serves over 460,000 passengers a year. The bus station's future has been up in the air since its lease expired in 2024. The terminal has been on a month-to-month lease from the property owner ever since.
2: Also in Chicago, taxpayers may need to shell out more than $400 million to pay for upgrades at the site of the new Chicago Fire Stadium.
1: To develop a whole community in which we're going to create jobs and housing and be able to generate revenue to make more investments into people. I mean, that's the hallmark of my administration.
2: Black Mayor Brandon Johnson there. The subsidy would fund public infrastructure at the near south side parcel. And finally, in Minnesota, Brooklyn Center and Brooklyn Park are teaming up to celebrate Juneteenth with special events in both cities. LaToya Turek and Dr. Marcellus Davis say the two vibrant Twin Cities communities are coming together to honor the federal holiday. For more international, national, state, and local news impacting the Black community, listen to the Black Information Network on the iHeartRadio app or log on to BINnews.com. I'm Mike Moore, along with Nicole Deal, on your home for 24/7 News, the Black Information Network.
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0: Mortgage rates are still elevated, so when it comes to buying a home, first-time buyers are facing one of the toughest markets in years. 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And also, work on improving your credit score, because even a small jump in your score can lower your interest rate over the life of the loan. And finally, look for grants and down payment assistance from your city, county, and state. 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
2: And I'm Mike Moore on your home for 24/7 News, the Black Information Network.
0: President Donald Trump says a memorandum of understanding between the U.S. and Iran has been signed, which extends the U.S. ceasefire. The U.S. naval blockade in the Strait of Hormuz has reportedly been lifted. According to the Council on Foreign Relations, the memorandum of understanding mandates that Iran reopen the strait without tolls for a 60-day negotiation period. The agreement also includes relaxation of financial restrictions against Iran and expectations regarding Iran's nuclear program.
2: Meanwhile, Democrats are sharply criticizing the Trump administration's new memorandum of understanding with Iran, calling it a failure and one of America's biggest disasters. Lawmakers say Congress was barely consulted. Black House Democratic leader Hakeem Jeffries is blasting the agreement while speaking to Fox News.
7: My concern has been from the beginning that this is a war that we never should have entered into. It was a reckless war of choice that obviously has cost the American people significantly, particularly as it relates to skyrocketing gas prices.
2: Senate Minority Leader Chuck Schumer says Trump did a very poor job of negotiating, and the U.S. is worse off now than it was before the war started. Now to Dallas, Texas, where police are investigating after an innocent woman was shot and killed while walking home from work. Investigators say the woman has not been publicly identified, but was shot at the Richland Trace condos. This black neighbor, Nia Hassan, spoke to NBC 5 News.
5: Apparently, the young lady was walking by and got hit by a load of the bullets.
2: Hassan says she did not know her name, but she would see the lady in her uniform walking to work and coming home. She says she was just one of those people you want as a neighbor.
0: And finally, AAA says the national average for a gallon of regular unleaded gas dropped below $4 a gallon. In New York, this black man sharing his excitement with NBC News. For more news impacting the black community, listen to the Black Information Network on the iHeartRadio app or log on to BINnews.com. I'm Nicole Deal, along with Mike Moore, on your home for black news first, the Black Information Network. Your healthy minute is next.
9: 80% of Americans aged 55 or older are unaware of a leading cause of vision loss, age-related macular degeneration, or AMD, according to a survey conducted by Opinion Research Corporation. AMD occurs when the macula, the central portion of the retina needed for reading and color vision, becomes damaged. Only half of survey respondents could identify any one symptom of this serious progressive eye disease. And of those familiar with AMD, less than a third were aware that treatment options exist. Symptoms of the more serious form of the disease, known as wet AMD.
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10: I'm Big Sue on the Black Information Network. Frederick McKinley Jones is the inventor of one of the most important inventions to modern agriculture, the refrigerated truck. He patented his refrigeration system in 1940. The system allowed perishable foods to be shipped to further distances and even overseas. It was installed in trucks, boats, planes, and boxcars and improved the worldwide food trade. Other concepts such as frozen foods, supermarkets, and container shipping were all derived from the work of Frederick Jones. And that's a fact. I'm Big Sue on the Black Information Network.
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11: Hope in the face of difficulty. Hope in the face of uncertainty. The audacity of hope.
12: I'm asking you to believe. Not in my ability to bring about change, but in yours. Yes, we can.
3: Hope has an address, and it starts with us. Honoring legacies, overcoming barriers, pursuing justice, empowering generations.
13: In the life of our nation, across every generation, there are those who stand apart. They step up, they raise their hands, they take that oath, they put on the uniform, and they put their lives on the line. They do this so that the rest of us might live in a country and a world that is safer, freer, and more just. This is the gift they've given us. This is the debt that we owe them.
14: Welcome to Hope Has an Address. I'm Bree Wood for the Black Information Network. For a lot of veterans, service doesn't end when they come home. It shows up in memory, in identity, and in the stories they carry. And now those stories are being given a permanent place inside the Obama Presidential Center on Chicago's South Side. One of the most powerful spaces inside that center is the Elie Wiesel Auditorium. Elie Wiesel was a Holocaust survivor, a Nobel Peace Prize winner, close friend of President Barack Obama, and a man who dedicated his life to making sure the world never looked away from human suffering. But more than that, he believed in the responsibility of memory, that telling the truth about what people have lived through isn't optional, it's necessary.
15: I believe firmly and profoundly that anyone who listens to a witness becomes a witness. So those who hear us, those who read us, those who learn something from us, they will continue to bear witness for us. At a certain point in time, they will do it for all of us.
14: That's why his name matters here, because the auditorium is meant to be a space where difficult stories are told out loud and where people are asked not just to listen, but to understand. At the Obama Presidential Center, that includes the stories of military service and specifically the voices that haven't always been centered. Black veterans, men and women who served their country and came home to a country that hasn't always served them the same way. Here's Army veteran, co-founder, and executive director of the Black Veterans Project, Richard Brookshire, on why honoring our veterans is so important.
16: The Black Veterans Project was born out of a recognition that there was a lack of a digital kind of conversation, and we know how important the internet is in this age, around racial justice in the military. Just broadly, a conversation about racial justice and inequity in the military. And so we wanted to start to bridge more of a national dialogue about that. We wanted to be an organization that could provide more in-depth research and accountability organization for the military to ensure that it was doing its due diligence, not only about correcting the long harms that have been made against Black veterans, but ensuring that diversity and equity in the ranks as it stands now, white nationalism in the ranks as it stands now, was addressed.
14: President Obama has been clear. This center isn't about preserving history as something distant. It's about connecting it to civic responsibility. And that includes making sure veterans are not just recognized, but remembered in full. That's where the storytelling becomes personal. 100-year-old World War II U.S. Army veteran John Clifton Dix talks about living through the Jim Crow era.
17: It didn't see nobody like me. And on this side, they had a great big gate, a great big sign that said, "Do not attempt to enter into that gate." I can't even go downtown shopping, do no shopping until 4 o'clock.
14: As we know, service doesn't end at deployment. It continues in transition, in community, and in healing. And for many Black veterans, it includes navigating systems that haven't always been built with them in mind. The Obama Presidential Center plans to feature those experiences not as footnotes, but as part of a larger American story. Through exhibitions, recorded voices, and public programming, it's a shift from medals to memory, from recognition to understanding. That's the heart of it, from service to story. At the Obama Presidential Center, memory isn't just about looking back. It's about making sure what's been lived continues to shape what comes next. For more information about the Obama Presidential Center opening on Juneteenth, visit Obama.org. The Obama Foundation is a nonprofit collaborator of the Black Information Network. I'm Bree Wood for the Black Information Network.
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18: On August 7th, 1948, Alice Coachman made history as the first Black woman to win an Olympic gold medal. Her victory in the high jump at the London Olympic Summer Games cemented her legacy as a trailblazer in sports and beyond. Coachman was born in Albany, Georgia in 1923 and grew up in the segregated South, where opportunities for Black athletes, particularly women, were scarce. Despite these challenges, her determination was undeniable. She trained barefoot on dirt roads with homemade equipment, proving that passion can overcome the biggest obstacles. At the 1948 Olympics, Coachman's high jump cleared the bar at 5'6" 1/8", and she became the first Black woman to win a gold medal. Beyond the track, Coachman became a role model and advocate for young athletes, encouraging them to pursue their dreams regardless of any barriers along the way. As we celebrate all of our country's gold medal winners, let's also take a moment to remember Alice Coachman, the first Black woman to win an Olympic gold medal. This is Bree Wood for the Black Information Network.
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19: I'm Mike Stevens on your home for Black News First, the Black Information Network. Another young Black father is being remembered after his life was cut short by a bullet. According to WSYX Television, family members, friends, and leaders in the community gathered for 22-year-old Avante Copeland, who recently was shot and killed outside of a Columbus, Ohio store. A gathering to honor him took place near the spot where he died. A 19-year-old Black man has been arrested for the shooting, something community leaders say did not have to happen. They say there are better ways to resolve conflicts than with a gun.
20: They feel like that they not being heard. They feel like that the first thing that they have to do is resort to violence to solve problems. It is not.
19: Ralph Carter is the leader of the organization called We Are Linden, designed to help young people like this Black teenager learn to work things out without violence. She tells Fox 28 TV why she's in the program.
1: I want to be doing something good this summer, contributing to something this summer. I want to be known for doing good.
19: Exactly what led to this particular incident is still being investigated by police. But in a sense, it's not an isolated incident. Very similar things continue to happen in Black communities from coast to coast, and everybody's looking for a way to stop them. The trial is starting for the Black Fort Stewart, Georgia soldier accused of shooting and injuring five people last year. Former Army Sergeant Cornelius Radford is accused of shooting at five other soldiers at the base's logistics unit. Radford testified earlier this year the shooting happened after an argument with his partner. Radford is pleading guilty to assault allegations, but prosecutors say they're seeking attempted murder charges. Radford says he was having a severe mental health crisis at the time. I'm Mike Stevens on the Black Information Network. Now your local news.
21: I'm Mimi Brown on your home for Black News First, the Bay Area, BIN 910. A beloved independent bookstore in Oakland is closing its doors after more than 20 years in the business. The owners of Great Good Place for Books says the store, known for its author events and strong community following, never fully recovered from the drop in foot traffic that followed after the COVID-19 pandemic. The bookstore, located in Oakland's Montclair neighborhood, officially closed over the weekend. Its owners say rising financial pressures ultimately made it impossible to keep the business open. And Californians apparently have a lot of credit card debt. A new report this week from WalletHub says California has 7 of the top 10 cities in the U.S. when it comes to the amount of households owe on their credit cards. Santa Clara is number one with an average balance of over $23,000. Chula Vista is in second place. Rancho Cucamonga is in fifth. Fontana, Oxnard, Moreno Valley, and Santa Ana also make up the top 10. WalletHub says Santa Clarita was also number one for paying off the most debt during the first quarter of 2026, meaning people there have big credit card limits and can afford to spend a lot. I'm Mimi Brown on your home for Black News First, the Bay Area, BIN 910.
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0: history. 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
1: 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It's more than just menus. It's a movement.
2: And so we really want to create something that was more all-inclusive to the creative things we were seeing happening in the food scene.
1: That's one of the three founders, Fallon Farrell.
2: As we've grown through the years, we've literally watched businesses start off as like a pop-up food tent and now having like two or three locations.
1: 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And it's part of Black history still being written every time a diner takes that first bite. I'm Esther Dillard for the Black Information Network.
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10: The opinions, beliefs, and viewpoints expressed in this commentary are those of the author and do not necessarily represent those of BIN and its founding partners and employees. Now it's time to bring the funk with Roland S. Martin.
11: Spectacle is defined as a visually striking, impressive, or unusual public display. It can refer to a grand, large-scale performance or an embarrassing situation that draws public attention. When it comes to Donald Trump's birthday bash of the UFC fight on the White House lawn on Sunday, June 14th, then the latter certainly explains that. What we saw was not a celebration of 250 years of American history. What we saw was a petulant, disgraceful, despicable, twice impeached, criminally convicted con man in chief using public taxpayer dollars to throw himself a birthday party. And not just any old birthday party, but a birthday party in a company where he invested in shortly before announcing he was going to tear up the South lawn of the White House in order to have this fight. It was a matter of using government resources for it as well. They claimed the UFC was going to pay for everything, but there were $12 million in security costs that the city of Washington, D.C. had to shoulder. They supposedly are going to be reimbursed by the federal government. I don't trust Donald Trump to pay his bills because he hasn't paid his bills to many other cities. The fighters, they're going to be paid in a Trump coin, another way of him being corrupt and using taxpayer funds in order to personally enrich himself. What we saw last night was pathetic, and it was wrong. I'm Roland Martin on the Black Information Network.
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12: Here's what's trending this hour. A deadly crash with a Central Park horse and carriage has led to authorities shutting down the popular rides. Plus, some people in L.A. are being told to shelter in place after a warehouse fire. And Black British actor David Oyelowo is facing backlash after comments he made on turning his British accent into a Black Southern accent. Comedian Godfrey also under fire. We'll tell you exactly what was said. I'm Tammy Eswick, and that's what's trending.
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13: The NBA draft is scheduled for June 23rd. The big question is, will Giannis Antetokounmpo leave the Milwaukee Bucks? The Miami Heat and Boston Celtics are the Greek Freak's most likely landing spots. The San Antonio Spurs fell short of the NBA championship, but fans are excited about next year. The Spurs online membership site says full season ticket packages for the 2026-2027 season at Frostbank Center are already sold out. Half season and partial season memberships are still available, but they're not cheap.
14: Yeah. Got to give the Knicks some credit. They made some amazing plays, but you're not going to find a dumber basketball team than what San Antonio did at the end.
13: From the Fully Loaded podcast, here's NFL Hall of Famer Chris Carter.
14: Like, you're not going to be able to make that many mistakes. Yeah. All these games came down to the last minute. The
15: right. Is that their youth or their coaching or both?
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15: Okay.
14: And the game plan and everything that they had were good. 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
16: 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I'm Ray Harris on the Black Information Network.
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2: The Obama Presidential Center is opening with a powerful celebration of Black excellence as some of the culture's most influential voices took the stage. I was at the ceremony watching Jennifer Hudson kick the

Other star-studded performances include singer-songwriter Mark Anthony, who got the crowd moving. The Honorable Valerie Jarrett introduced Grammy Award-winning singer Christina Aguilera singing her rendition

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1: On December 9th, 1946, in Philadelphia, Howard Stanley Frankie Beverly was born. In 1970, he would form the group Raw Soul, which later was renamed Maze. Under the mentorship of Marvin Gaye, Frankie Beverly and Maze would go on to give us 9 gold albums. Beverly and May's live experience was more like a party than a concert. Dressed in his signature all white, crowds would stand at their feet and sing to the top of their lungs.
2: Ooh, and pain. I like sunshine and rain.
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2: 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Here are your top stories. Black Georgia pastor Jamal Bryant has started a new economic active effort on the heels of the end of the Target boycott. We have the details. How some are transforming healthcare in Virginia for black communities. And President Barack Obama tells Americans, yes, it's chaotic, but don't give up hope.
3: I get it. I am not immune to anger or doubt. But I do know this. When we lose faith in each other, when we stop believing that voting matters, that citizenship matters, that our collective voices matter, that how we treat each other no longer matters, then we give away our power to decide our own futures.
2: That's just part of the message at the opening of the Obama Presidential Center in Chicago. Three former presidents, Bill Clinton, George Bush, and Joe Biden, were in attendance, and performances were star-studded. Meanwhile, in New York City, millions of people jammed the streets for a championship ticker tape parade for the NBA championship-winning Knicks. They beat the San Antonio Spurs 94-90 in last weekend's Game 5 of the NBA Finals. Mayor Zoran Mamdani handed the keys of the city to the champs, while black coach Mike Brown thanked the fans for their support.
4: And we all held each other accountable. That's the standard of what it was to be a New York Knick in 25-26, and that's why we're champions today.
2: A dangerous storm system is bearing down on the Gulf Coast, and forecasters are sounding the alarm. Post-tropical storm Arthur is threatening flash flooding from eastern Texas all the way to Georgia, with Louisiana, Mississippi, and Alabama in the bullseye. Conditions are so severe that forecasters have issued a rare level 4 out of 4 high-risk flash flood warning along the Mississippi and Alabama coasts. Rain totals could hit 5 to 8 inches, and forecasters warn tornadoes are also possible along coastal Mississippi and into southern Alabama. And as Juneteenth celebrations spread across the country, one St. Louis community is turning freedom into an economic movement. The historic Wellston Loop is home to Black Wall Street 314, an effort to bring 100 black-owned businesses to Martin Luther King Drive on June 27th. Organizers say the vision includes a $13 million facility for apartments and businesses. And finally, Georgia State University is being celebrated nationally, and for a good reason. The predominantly black institution in Atlanta just won the 2026 EduVentures Innovation Award. The honor recognizes the university's data-driven push to recruit and retain more students. Officials say the strategy slashed student drop-off rates to record lows. The bottom line, when you put students at the center, the results speak for themselves. I'm Esther Dillard on your home for Black News First, the Black Information Network.
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6: Even harder. A new Zillow analysis finds 242 cities now have starter homes costing at least $1 million. That number has tripled since 2020. And when Zillow says starter homes, they don't mean a mansion. They mean homes in the lowest third of prices in that area. Experts say the pandemic reset the housing market. Home prices jumped when low mortgage rates, high demand, and a shortage of homes all collided. Now, even with higher rates, prices are still out of reach in a lot of places. California has the most million-dollar starter home cities, but they're spreading to the Northeast too, including New York and New Jersey. The bigger money problems, the typical U.S. home now costs around $418,000, and Redfin says households need nearly $117,000 to afford the average home. For a lot of families, the so-called starter home no longer feels like a starting point. With Money News at 24 and 54 minutes past each hour, I'm Mimi Brown on your home for Black News First, the Black Information Network.
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8: We made sure that our local government understood our demands, and they refused our demands to our face. So we right now are ready to move and do whatever it takes as a community of Black people who have been shown disrespect.
7: Protesters, like you heard this gentleman right there and a Fox 13 Memphis camera crew, say they were tear gassed during a protest at a Walmart in Senatobia, Mississippi this week. Now, the protest comes after police shot at a car, killing a one-year-old Black baby boy. Juneteenth is a federal holiday, and because of that, government offices, the post office, banks, the stock market, even some pharmacies will be closed Friday, June 19th in most cities across the country. Juneteenth commemorates the day Union soldiers had to come to Texas and force white slaveholders to follow the law and release enslaved Black people from bondage. Before they came, they simply didn't tell them they were free. President Donald Trump awarded retired Marine Corps Major James Capers, who's a Black man, the Medal of Honor this week. Even though he was injured in 1967, Capers was able to lead his 9-man team through a deadly ambush and onto a helicopter in South Vietnam, saving their lives. Well, Dallas will soon have a tiny home community for veterans. The nonprofit Veterans Community Project says it will build 50 transitional tiny homes in East Oak Cliff near the VA hospital. It's to help veterans who are homeless or at risk of becoming homeless. Veterans who live in the homes will not pay rent. Instead, they'll work in case management programs for the company. NBC5 spoke to one Black man who's a veteran. He says he's seen this lot sit vacant for a long time.
9: It's been vacant for the last 50 years, so it's important that they do something with it.
7: 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I'm Timmy Eswick on your home for Black News First, the Black Information Network. 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
10: Vice President J.D. Vance says the deal with Iran is already bearing real fruits for the American people. He provided an update during a White House press briefing. Vance said 12.5 million barrels of oil traveled through the Strait of Hormuz recently. He also reiterated that Iran's nuclear program has been destroyed. A memorandum of understanding between the two countries was signed by President Trump. The Supreme Court is endorsing a marijuana user's challenge to a law that bars people who use illegal drugs from having firearms. The court voted 9-0 recently, but the ruling does not invalidate the law across the board. Rather, it will make it harder for prosecutors to invoke the law. Justices rejected the federal government's claim that anyone who uses marijuana is a danger to others and determined the government's invocation of the law infringed upon Ali Khamenei's Second Amendment right. And that's your Washington Roundup. I'm Mike Moore on your home for 24/7 News, the Black Information Network.
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12: In 2019, marine scientists discovered the remains of the Clotilda at the bottom of Alabama's Mobile River. The Clotilda is believed to be the last known intact U.S. slave ship. In 1860, the Clotilda smuggled 110 Africans to Alabama, decades after the importation of slaves was outlawed in the United States. To hide the crime, the ship's captain, William Foster, burned and sunk the ship. Surviving ancestors of that final harrowing journey went on to establish Africatown, which still exists today. In her best-selling book, Barracoon, released in 2018, Zora Neale Hurston tells a story of Cudjoe Lewis, the last enslaved African on the Clotilda. The book details Lewis's experiences aboard the slave ship and his role in founding Africatown. Lewis died in 1935 at the age of 94. Africatown and the Clotilda are an intricate part of the national conversation about reparations, highlighting the lasting legacy of this dark chapter in American history. I'm Andrea Coleman on the Black Information Network.
7: With BIN News Now. This week, the Obama Presidential Center opened just in time for Juneteenth. Former presidents from George Bush to Bill Clinton were invited, but Trump was not on the list. NBC5 says the Obama Foundation CEO Valerie Jarrett says that the dedication ceremony was only a celebration for supporters, donors, and those who helped Barack Obama get elected. Here's the former president.
13: And yet more than anything, I hope this center will serve as an affirmation of just how special, how precious our democracy truly is.
7: The flu has left over 160 troops sick at Lackland Air Force Base in San Antonio. NBC News says it comes after Pete Hegseth stopped mandatory flu vaccinations from being taken 2 months ago. Finally, to BIN weather. Tropical Storm Arthur continues to drop rain across the Gulf Coast, flooding out some communities in its path. Get BIN News Now on demand 24/7 on the iHeartRadio app.
14: I'm Vanessa Tyler on the Black Information Network, your home for Black News First. To get a sense of the impact of the Obama Presidential Center, I sat down for some big ox rolls at 14 Parish Restaurant and Rum Bar with Craig Wimberly, president of COAL, which stands for the Coalition of African American Leaders. He was one of the first people to tour the center before it opens to the public.
15: It's a beautiful space. Provides a lot of information, not only on Obama as president, but on the civil rights movement, on the women's suffragist movement. It's just a lot of solid information. Technology is impressive, and it's on the south side of Chicago.
14: Talk a little bit about COAL.
15: COAL was formed by 13 historic African-American men's clubs here in Chicago. So back in the early 1900s, successful brothers either could not get into the majority organizations or did not choose to, so they formed their own. So Chicago has a rich history of these men's clubs, the Frogs, the Snakes, the Druids, the Boule. But around early 2000, we said, if you define success as a good career, a nice home, two cars, send your kids to colleges, but your community is hurting, then your definition of success is off. So we formed COAL as a means of giving back to the community. So COAL's ultimate goal is to improve the quality of life for black folk expansively, all sectors.
14: So you were here from the beginning when the whole idea of the Obama Presidential Center was first thought of. Talk about those early days.
15: Everyone, when Obama started talking about the Presidential Center, everyone wanted it here in Chicago, and we wanted it in a black area, which is the south side of Chicago, where actually he lived.
14: Are you satisfied that's been done here?
15: Well, we did not get a community benefits agreement, but I do think the Obama project did a very good job of hiring black contractors.
14: Sure, there were concerns about how the center would change things.
15: Often in our community, development comes in and it becomes attractive to others. But it's up to us to own what happens to us, which means we have to have our representatives, our aldermen, our state reps, our state senators, fight to keep our community as is. And not as is, but if it's going to grow, if it's going to gentrify, it should be gentrified with us, right? But still make it affordable for those who are longtime residents. But it's up to us to fight for that, right?
14: We finished our ox rolls packed with beef and jalapeno mac and cheese, while a community embraces for possibilities just as delicious. On Chicago's South Side, I'm Vanessa Tyler on the Black Information Network.
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16: People will come, Ray. 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
17: Born in Mississippi in 1931, James Earl Jones would become a powerful symbol of resilience and excellence. From the Great White Hope to voicing Darth Vader.
18: No.
17: Jones' resonant voice and commanding presence helped him become one of the most distinguished actors of his generation. Crediting poetry and acting for helping him overcome a childhood stutter, his Broadway debut would come in 1957. Winning his first Tony Award in 1968, he would go on to join a select group of entertainers by also winning a Grammy, Emmy, and Oscar, or EGOT. His impact so powerful, the Court Theater on Broadway was renamed after him in 2022. Breaking barriers in Hollywood and theater at a time when opportunities for black actors were limited.
19: Go through life worried if somebody liked you or not. You best make sure that they are doing right by you.
17: James Earl Jones' success and legacy are a source of inspiration and pride for the black community. Rest in power, James Earl Jones.
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20: I'm Mike Stevens on your home for Black News First, the Black Information Network. Another young black father is being remembered after his life was cut short by a bullet. According to WSYX Television, family members, friends, and leaders in the community gathered for 22-year-old Avante Copeland, who recently was shot and killed outside of a Columbus, Ohio store. A gathering to honor him took place near the spot where he died. A 19-year-old black man has been arrested for the shooting, something community leaders say did not have to happen. They say there are better ways to resolve conflicts than with a gun.
21: They feel like that they not being heard. They feel like that the first thing that they have to do is resort to violence to solve problems. It is not.
20: Ralph Carter is the leader of the organization called We Are Linden, designed to help young people like this black teenager learn to work things out without violence. She tells Fox 28 TV why she's in the program.
22: I want to be doing something good this summer, contributing to something this summer. I want to be known for doing good.
20: Exactly what led to this particular incident is still being investigated by police. But in a sense, it's not an isolated incident. Very similar things continue to happen in black communities from coast to coast, and everybody's looking for a way to stop them. The trial is starting for the Black Fort Stewart, Georgia soldier accused of shooting and injuring five people last year. Former Army Sergeant Cornelius Radford is accused of shooting at five other soldiers at the base's logistics unit. Radford testified earlier this year the shooting happened after an argument with his partner. Radford is pleading guilty to assault allegations, but prosecutors say they're seeking attempted murder charges. Radford says he was having a severe mental health crisis at the time. I'm Mike Stevens on the Black Information Network. Now your local news.
6: I'm Mimi Brown on your home for Black News First, the Bay Area, BIN 910. A beloved independent bookstore in Oakland is closing its doors after more than 20 years in the business. The owners of Great Good Place for Books says the store, known for its author events and strong community following, never fully recovered from the drop in foot traffic that followed after the COVID-19 pandemic. The bookstore, located in Oakland's Montclair neighborhood, officially closed over the weekend. Its owners say rising financial pressures ultimately made it impossible to keep the business open. And Californians apparently have a lot of credit card debt. A new report this week from WalletHub says California has 7 of the top 10 cities in the U.S. when it comes to the amount of households owe on their credit cards. Santa Clara is number 1 with an average balance of over $23,000. Chula Vista is in 2nd place. Rancho Cucamonga is in 5th. Fontana, Oxnard, Moreno Valley, and Santa Ana also make up the top 10. WalletHub says Santa Clarita was also number 1 for paying off the most debt during the first quarter of 2026, meaning people there have big credit card limits and can afford to spend a lot. I'm Mimi Brown on your home for Black News First, The Bay Area BIN 910.
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4: Imagine you're walking down the street in New York City. 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
23: This is apology. 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
25: Mom, Dad, I'm really sorry. 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
30: 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Your dungeon or mine.
4: I'm Marissa Bridge. 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And I saw Mr. Apology unravel.
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7: Cell phones have been an integral part of connecting our modern world. But did you know a Black nuclear engineer pioneered the technology for them? Henry Thomas Sampson was born in 1934 in Jackson, Mississippi. He earned his bachelor's degree in chemical engineering from Purdue University in 1956, followed by his master's degree from UCLA in 1961 and his PhD shortly after. In 1971, Henry Sampson created the Gamma Electric Cell. It's a device which produced long-lasting power to satellites. Sampson's innovation caught the attention of the Motorola Company, which then placed his patented technology into their telephones. This eventually led to the very first telephone calls being made using cell phones. Henry Sampson passed on June 4th, 2015. His genius and Black excellence helped create the globally connected world we share today. This is Tammy Eswick for the Black Information Network.
36: 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I'm Mike Strautmanis, and my history lives here.
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7: I'm Kimmy Eswick with BIN News Now. To BIN Weather Watch, Tropical Storm Arthur is making a mess out of the Deep South. Right now, Texas and Louisiana are trying to recover from flooding rains and whipping winds that may have stirred up a tornado.
2: My whole life's in there. Everything I own, my car's in there. I drive for a living.
7: This as the storm pushes through Mississippi and Alabama as it heads towards Florida. A meeting that was supposed to sort out the future of Iran's nuclear program has been canceled in Geneva today. Vice President J.D. Vance was supposed to be part of that meeting. Now, both countries are looking forward to discussing a 14-point agreement that President Trump signed in France this week. Finally, Lil Nas X says he's trying to ground himself back to earth, giving fans an update on his mental health. He made the update on social media. The Grammy winner was ordered to complete 2 years of a mental health treatment plan after he was arrested in L.A. last year. Get BIN News Now on demand 24/7 on the iHeartRadio app.
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5: The HBCU community is mourning the loss of Livingston College volleyball player Kendall Cook, who has died at the tender young age of 19. Cook was set to join Livingston's women's volleyball program this fall after beginning her college career at HBCU Clark Atlanta University. The Kentucky native was a standout athlete at Frankfort High School, where she competed in both volleyball and softball. In a statement, Livingston described Cook as someone who brought light, joy, and warmth wherever she went, and said her spirit left a lasting impact on everyone who knew her. School officials have not yet released a cause of death. Tributes continue to pour in from teammates, coaches,

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6: Big names like Stevie Wonder, John Legend, and Common are all part of the celebration of the opening of the Obama Presidential Center on Chicago's South Side. I've been in town all week covering the big event, which is bringing together music, culture, and community. John Legend and Common perform their Academy Award-winning hit, Glory.

Nigerian singer-songwriter Tims also performed, and the legendary Riz Crew performed and served as the house band. The highlight of the event, aside from Barack and Michelle Obama, was the incomparable Stevie Wonder closing out the ceremony.

0: Information Network. George Washington Carver, an agricultural scientist, inventor, and educator at Tuskegee University, sought to revitalize southern soil that had been stripped by cotton, a nitrogen-depleting crop. He developed a crop rotation method that alternated the cotton with legumes like peanuts that fixed nitrogen and other edible crops such as corn. This method increased the soil's productive capacity and also gave southern farmers another crop to produce and sell besides cotton, thus diversifying the market. In addition to crop rotation, Dr. Carver promoted the practice of using compost to reintroduce nutrients and add organic matter to the soil. He showed that using compost for soil revitalization increased its productivity by 100-fold compared with previous common methods. Using compost to build soil is a critical practice in organic farming and gardening today. And that's a fact. I'm Big Sue on the Black Information Network.
1: I'm Esther Dillard on your home for 24/7 News, the Black Information Network. Here are your top stories. The president awards a black retired Marine Corps major the Medal of Honor for his service. Several people who live near the Obama Presidential Center on Chicago's South Side are calling for stronger housing protections. And President Trump signs a U.S.-Iran agreement at the Palace of Versailles, officially ending the conflict in Iran. But the deal is not sitting well with Democrats and some Republicans who question giving Iran access to billions of dollars in economic relief. NBC News caught up with Republican Texas Senator Ted Cruz, Missouri Senator Josh Hawley, and Texas Senator John Cornyn.
2: History demonstrates that giving billions of dollars to theocratic lunatics who want to murder us is an exceptionally bad idea.
3: I don't want to give them any money. I mean, I wouldn't want to give Iran any money.
4: Everything I've heard about it causes me concern.
1: Vice President J.D. Vance is defending the agreement, saying it is already bearing real fruits for the American people. During a White House press briefing, Vance made note of the 12.5 million barrels of oil that traveled through the Strait of Hormuz. He also reiterated that Iran's nuclear program has been destroyed. Some relief at the pump, but don't celebrate too fast. Gas prices have dropped below $4 a gallon for the first time since March. AAA data shows prices have fallen sharply from this year's peak at $4.56 down to $3.99. But that cost is still more than 34% higher than before the U.S. and Israel launched military action against Iran in February. A black North Carolina man who allegedly made threats to kill President Trump in an online media post is now facing federal charges.

0: Last week, a U.S. magistrate signed a criminal complaint against 33-year-old Christopher Carnes. He allegedly posted several threatening messages on social media and falsely claimed to have a pipe bomb inside his car outside a Raleigh police substation. Carnes has also been charged by the state with perpetrating a hoax. And she fought for decades to make Juneteenth a national holiday. And this weekend, Fort Worth is honoring the woman who made it happen. The Fort Worth Police Department has launched a Juneteenth Community Impact Initiative centered on the 100th birthday year of Opal Lee. The weekend includes mentorship panels, a book signing, and Friday, Opal Lee's Walk for Freedom at Will Rogers Square. Lee herself has a message for young people showing up. She wants them to know that they are the ones the next generation will emulate. And finally, a disease that impacts Black and Latin communities disproportionately is taking center stage. It's Alzheimer's Awareness Month. Neurologist Dr. Richard Isaacson says diet and exercise are two ways people can protect their brain health.
1: Go for a fast walk. That's all you got to do. You can still have a conversation with a friend. You don't have to, like, push yourself too much. That can actually really help move things. You are what you eat when it comes to brain health also. Blueberries and strawberries instead of a yucky dessert. Fatty fish, wild salmon a couple times a week.
0: Dr. Isaacson stresses that sleep is very important, along with keeping the brain engaged and learning something new. He also stresses dental care should not be ignored, since any inflammation from the mouth can go right to the brain. I'm Esther Dillard on your home for Black News First, the Black Information Network.
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5: If you're shopping for a home and wondering why prices aren't coming down, here's one reason sellers are pulling their homes off the market. A new report shows nearly 5% of home listings were removed from the market in May, the highest level for a month in recent years. Experts say sellers aren't getting the offers they want because high mortgage rates have pushed buyers to the sidelines. Rather than lower their prices, some homeowners are choosing to wait. That's creating a standoff. Buyers are struggling with affordability while sellers are reluctant to move because they'll likely have to give up a low mortgage rate and take on a much higher one. The result, fewer homes for sale and continued pressure on prices. The bottom line, even though demand has cooled, don't expect home prices to fall dramatically anytime soon unless mortgage rates start coming down. With Money News at 24 and 54 minutes past each hour, I'm Mimi Brown on your home for Black News First, the Black Information Network.

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2: Home for 24/7 News, the Black Information Network. The black mother of a one-year-old baby boy killed by a Senatobia, Mississippi police officer when he opened fire on the vehicle she was in during a shoplifting investigation says she tried to warn cops that the child was in the car. The state has taken over the investigation into the officer's actions. Meanwhile, protests are popping up. Here's Fox 13.
3: Who in their right mind would come out shooting behind two women and a baby. It's ridiculous.
2: Happening this week, the federal trial for a man who police say tried to kidnap Memphis Mayor Paul Young, who's a black man. Investigators foiled last year's attempted kidnapping plot by 25-year-old Trenton Abston. Last year, police said Abston showed up to Young's home with a rope, duct tape, and a taser. Abston has pleaded not guilty. We're hearing from the first black mayor of St. Augustine, Florida, Cynthia Garris, who's a black woman. She already broke the glass ceiling by becoming a city commissioner. Now she's mayor-elect. Here's what she told News 4 Jax about her new position.
4: It gives hope for my people. It gives hope for the little girls of tomorrow that they can, if they want to pursue that. Because if you don't see it, then you don't believe that it can happen.
2: There's a new controversy surrounding Juneteenth, and it's not what you might think. The issue is the colors. Social media users are calling out numerous ads, even from big corporate giants that are advertising Juneteenth, but using the red, black, and green Pan-African colors. Just a reminder, Juneteenth has its own flag and colors, and they're simple to remember. They are red, white, and blue. Yep. Just like the colors of the American flag. For more on these stories, plus international, national, state, and local news impacting the black community, listen to the Black Information Network on the iHeartRadio app or log on to BINnews.com. 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I'm Tammy Eswick on your home for Black News First, the Black Information Network. 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
5: 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Doctors say regular screenings and annual physicals can help detect serious conditions before they become life-threatening. 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
7: 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I really, really like listening to old school music. It makes me feel good. But let's see, all my God kids love Taylor Swift so much. Like, you have to hear the way that they sing this song. They're like, you have to listen, Gma, to the song. And look, and can I buy it? And can I get it? So it's definitely some Taylor Swift happening around me going on. And she's super cool. I also really appreciate the way that she writes music and plays music and everything. So she's dope. I like ASAP Rocky. I like ASAP Ferg, too. So, yeah, there's a lot of things I'm into.
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8: Many GOP lawmakers are blasting the deal. The Obama Presidential Center is open to the public today. A prominent record producer discovered dead in his Tennessee home. But first, here's BIN News Now.
2: I'm Tammy Eswick with BIN News Now. The LAPD says they're working with federal agents in order to take back MacArthur Park from drug dealers. Here's a DEA special agent in charge talking to KTLA about six arrests made Wednesday night.
9: We've been hearing that a lot of stuff has been moving to later in the day. So that's why we're coming out later in the day in full force to show them that, like, we are taking the park back for the people. This is going to happen. It's going to take time, but it will happen. So this is a message that's being sent.
2: To Louisiana, where Republican Governor Jeff Landry has called for a state of emergency for six parishes after Tropical Storm Arthur flooded parts of the state. The emergency declaration allows the state to tap into financial assistance, among other things. Finally to Chicago, where the Obama Presidential Center held its grand opening yesterday. Several former presidents were invited, but Trump was not. Today, the center is open to the public. I'm Tammy Eswick with BIN News Now. Back to you, Terry.
8: Vice President J.D. Vance says the deal with Iran is already turning into a net positive for the American people.
10: And so you really have a win-win situation for the United States of America. If the Iranians don't change their behavior, their military and their nuclear program is still destroyed. If they do change their behavior, then they are going to have a transformative relationship with the Middle East.
8: Florida Republican Senator Rick Scott pointing out that the U.S.-Iran Memorandum of Understanding is not the peace deal, but a plan to work toward lasting peace. Scott does call into question at least one portion of the MOU.
11: So we ought to hold back any money we have of theirs, or they pay us for the actions we had, the cost of the actions we had to take, because we only did this because they've been killing Americans.
8: Others in the GOP are much harsher critics, with outgoing Louisiana Senator Bill Cassidy blasting the memorandum as ill-advised and the worst foreign policy blunder in decades.
12: Our daughters were born right down the street. This is where we bought our first home. This is where our kids took their first steps. This is where I launched my candidacy for the Illinois State Senate.
8: Former President Barack Obama delivering remarks during the opening of the Obama Presidential Center in Chicago. It was a splashy affair with former Presidents Biden, Bush, and Clinton in attendance, and performances by John Legend, Stevie Wonder, and The Roots. The center is open to the public today to coincide with the fifth anniversary of Juneteenth as a national holiday. The Obama Foundation is a nonprofit collaborator of the Black Information Network. Grammy-nominated record producer Tay Keith was found dead in his Nashville, Tennessee home yesterday. Police performing a welfare check found the popular hitmaker unresponsive in his apartment. Metropolitan Nashville police say no foul play is suspected. The cause of Keith's death is pending an autopsy. Keith hailed from Tennessee and worked with some of the industry's biggest stars, such as Beyonce and Drake. Keith was 29. The Trump administration is beginning to phase out HIV funding for South Africa. They say the country has failed to make demonstrable progress on policy requests. Politico spoke with an official who said the decision to initiate a phased drawdown of PEPFAR programming in the region is in step with President Trump's executive order in 2025. The order accuses South Africa of discriminating against its white Afrikaner minority and directs U.S. agencies to halt aid provisions to the country unless it changes its policies. The South African government is rejecting accusations of discrimination. I'm Terry McCready for the Black Information Network.
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13: Born out. I'm Bill Black with another Bet You Didn't Know music fact. So I just got through reading Mariah Carey's book, The Meaning of Mariah Carey. And in it, she talks about her and Derek Jeter had a brief fling from 97 to 1998 towards the end of her marriage to Tommy Mottola. She also revealed that Derek was the inspiration for this song.
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3: I'm Mike Stevens on your home for Black News First, the Black Information Network. After a successful nationwide boycott against Target because of what has been called their anti-black actions, Black Atlanta pastor Jamal Bryant has a new effort. This one is not against anyone or anything, but for improving the lives of African Americans with a new effort called Black Ground. Part of this is a large new residential homes development that his church will launch and oversee on Juneteenth weekend with an all-black team of black construction companies, black construction planners, and developers. He tells the BIN's Doug Davis why this is so important.
4: We're partnering, ironically, with black banks, and we're going to be running programs throughout the year to get people's credit repaired, get their savings in place, so that they don't just get the home, but they'll be able to maintain.
5: What does this signal to black churches nationwide?
4: That there is more that is available. The largest real estate owner in the world is the Catholic Church. And I think that the black churches, particularly in rural areas, have got to figure out how do you monetize what it is that we're sitting on. That there's got to be an economic thrust of the black church beyond collecting tithes and offerings, but raising homeowners and entrepreneurs.
3: Black Ground is just one part of a broader vision for black economic empowerment. It includes financial literacy, education, food security, and voting rights and civic engagement. And Pastor Bryant says he plans to take these efforts nationwide. In other news, an investigation is continuing after twin five-year-old girls from Georgia died in a swimming pool at a short-term rental in Florida while under the care of a 15-year-old. The little black children were taken to a local hospital where they both were pronounced dead. Their parents were reportedly out shopping at the time. The NAACP Virginia State Conference is launching Freedom Summer Virginia 2.0 as part of Juneteenth Freedom Week. The initiative honors the civil rights workers of 1964 by focusing on voter education, registration, and mobilization across that state. The organizers of the effort say this comes as voting rights faces new challenges in the courts and the redistricting process. Well, the city of Chicago is already celebrating Juneteenth. Brandon Johnson, the black mayor there, and other city leaders gathered Tuesday for the annual Juneteenth flag-raising ceremony.
6: It was a celebration of liberation, a celebration of resilience, and a celebration of people who never stopped believing in a just and a better tomorrow.
3: The federal holiday commemorates the end of slavery in the United States. As part of the ceremony, Johnson also announced life expectancy in Chicago has reached an all-time high of 79.5 years. And many of those people who are achieving that goal are black. For more stories of interest to the black community, log on to BINnews.com. I'm Mike Stevens on your home for Black News First, the Black Information Network.
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8: 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It's more than just menus. It's a movement.
9: And so we really want to create something that was more all-inclusive to the creative things we were seeing happening in the food scene.
8: That's one of the three founders, Fallon Farrell.
9: As we've grown through the years, we've literally watched businesses start off as like a pop-up food tent and now having like two or three locations.
8: From soul food kitchens to hidden gem caterers, Black Restaurant Week shines a light where it's long been missing. It's helped generate tens of millions of dollars for Black-owned businesses, keeping legacies alive and creating new ones. And it's part of Black history still being written every time a diner takes that first bite. I'm Esther Dillard for the Black Information Network.
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0: 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I'm Charlamagne Tha God, host of the world's most dangerous morning show, The Breakfast Club, and my history lives here.
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3: East side to the coast.
4: If reelected, it will be Clyburn's 18th two-year term perspective that you can trust.
5: Mayor Sherelle Parker announcing a solution has been found, preventing hundreds of job cuts in the Philadelphia School District.
1: Whatever happens next.
6: Cases of measles continue to climb. This after it was declared eliminated. Now there are about 2,000 cases.
1: You'll hear about it on the Black Information Network.
7: The opinions, beliefs, and viewpoints expressed in this commentary are those of the author and do not necessarily represent those of BIN and its founding partners and employees. Now it's time to bring the funk with Roland S. Martin.
8: Spectacle is defined as a visually striking, impressive, or unusual public display. It can refer to a grand, large-scale performance or an embarrassing situation that draws public attention. When it comes to Donald Trump's birthday bash of the UFC fight on the White House lawn on Sunday, June 14th, then the latter certainly explains that. What we saw was not a celebration of 250 years of American history. What we saw was a petulant, disgraceful, despicable, twice impeached, criminally convicted con man in chief using public taxpayer dollars to throw himself a birthday party. And not just any old birthday party, but a birthday party in a company where he invested in shortly before announcing he was going to tear up the South lawn of the White House in order to have this fight. It was a matter of using government resources for it as well. They claimed the UFC was going to pay for everything, but there were $12 million in security costs that the city of Washington, D.C. had to shoulder. They supposedly are going to be reimbursed by the federal government. I don't trust Donald Trump to pay his bills because he hasn't paid his bills to many other cities. The fighters, they're going to be paid in a Trump coin, another way of him being corrupt and using taxpayer funds in order to personally enrich himself. What we saw last night was pathetic, and it was wrong. I'm Roland Martin on the Black Information Network.
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9: Trending this hour, after a Detroit River rescue of 12 people, the city is honoring first responders. Plus, today is Juneteenth, when the last enslaved Black people in Texas were told they were free. But the holiday isn't without some controversy. One new controversy surrounds the colors that are being used to celebrate. And Universal's developing a Howl & Grinch Stole Christmas sequel. But how many Black Who's will be in Whoville? I'm Tammy Eswick, and that's what's trending.
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10: The NBA draft is scheduled for June 23rd. The big question is, will Giannis Antetokounmpo leave the Milwaukee Bucks? The Miami Heat and Boston Celtics are the Greek Freak's most likely landing spots. The San Antonio Spurs fell short of the NBA championship, but fans are excited about next year. The Spurs online membership site says full season ticket packages for the 2026-2027 season at Frost Bank Center are already sold out. Half season and partial season memberships are still available, but they're not cheap.
11: Yeah. Got to give the Knicks some credit. They made some amazing plays, but You're not going to find a dumber basketball team than what San Antonio did at the end.
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11: And the game plan and everything that they had were good. Guys just didn't make plays at the end.
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24: Actor Faison Love is facing legal trouble once again. The veteran comedian and actor was arrested Tuesday in Florida on two contempt of court charges and booked into a Tampa area jail. According to reports, the charges are connected to an ongoing paternity case. Love, known for his roles in filming, including Friday and Elf, was previously arrested in 2017 following an alleged altercation at an airport valet. Elsewhere in entertainment, a preliminary hearing for singer David has been rescheduled for July 21st following a status conference in Los Angeles. The hearing, expected to last up to 5 days, will determine whether there is enough evidence for the case to proceed to trial. Another status hearing is set for July 7th. The artist, whose real name is David Burke, is accused in connection with the death of a 14-year-old girl whose remains were discovered in an abandoned Tesla in the Hollywood Hills last September, months after she was reported missing. Prosecutors allege the crime was committed to protect his music career. Burke has been in custody for about 2 months. With the latest in entertainment, I'm Morgan Wood on the Black Information Network, your home for Black News First.
25: For more than 5 decades, Sesame Street has been a beloved children's program, teaching kids lessons about friendship, kindness, and learning.
26: Greetings, I am the Count.
25: From the beginning, the show included African-American actors in key roles, offering positive representation. Gordon, played by actor Matt Robinson, was one of the first black male characters on a children's show.
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25: His role highlighted the importance of family, education, and community for kids of all backgrounds. Sesame Street not only taught numbers and letters, but also celebrated black culture. It helped show all children, no matter their race, could learn, grow, succeed. So the next time you watch Sesame Street, remember the lasting impact it had on the educational training of black children to see themselves as smart, capable, worthy of learning. It's not just a show, it's history in the making. I'm Vanessa Tyler on the Black Information Network.
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29: We begin in Senatobia, Mississippi,
0: We reported earlier on statements made by Black civil rights attorney Ben Crump following a fatal officer-involved shooting there. That shooting claimed the life of a one-year-old Black child.
24: We've now learned attorney Crump has been retained by the family whose child was shot and killed by police. The incident happened when an officer fired at a vehicle leaving the scene of an alleged theft at a Walmart, leading to the death of one-year-old Cohen Wiley, who was shot inside the vehicle. The Mississippi Bureau of Investigation is conducting the investigation into the shooting. The family is demanding the release of body camera footage and Walmart surveillance video. I'm Morgan Wood on the Black Information Network.
5: The Department of Justice wants to stop a Chicago suburbs reparations housing program. The local reparations restorative housing program in Evanston, Illinois, launched in 2021. It allows $25,000 housing grants for Black residents who live there between 1919 and 1969 and their direct decedents.
2: This escalating legal maneuver is it's uncomfortable, but it's not unexpected.
5: Robin Rue Simmons speaking there. She is the Black founder and executive director of First Repair, a not-for-profit organization that informs local reparations nationally. Now, the Justice Department's Civil Rights Division is joining a class action lawsuit, arguing that giving grants based on race is a violation of the Constitution's Equal Protection Clause and the Fair Housing Act. In other news, controversy is brewing in Charlotte, North Carolina. This comes after members of the Charlotte-Mecklenburg Board of Education say an investigation is underway. It involves administrative and operational oversight. Just prior to the news, Black Charlotte-Mecklenburg Schools Superintendent Dr. Crystal Hill was placed on administrative leave pending an investigation. Here is Black CMS School Board Chair Stephanie Sneed.
3: It is enough for us to take action. We believe Dr. Hill has done great work, and that is evidenced throughout the district.
5: As to details of the investigation, board members remain tight-lipped. The board released a statement that reads, in part, "The board's responsibility is to ensure appropriate oversight and accountability across the district while supporting the continued operation of our schools."
0: Despite awaiting trial in Miami, Florida for attempted murder, Black former NFL star Antonio Brown will be allowed to travel to the Turks and Caicos for a rap performance.
4: I thought he was training and training people, but now he's rapping also? Is that a new job?
0: His attorney says he's been rapping for years with concerns about international travel. The judge has ordered Brown's ankle monitor to track him through GPS. The company immediately reported if it's been cut and requires he appear in court via Zoom. I'm Mike Moore, along with Nicole Deal on your home for 24/7 News, the Black Information Network.
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0: And I'm Mike Moore on your home for 24/7 News, the Black Information Network.
5: After years of preparation, you can hear and feel the buzz on the south side of Chicago, Illinois, as the Obama Presidential Center opens in Jackson Park. Obama Foundation CEO Valerie Jarrett says the center includes exhibits highlighting former President Barack Obama's accomplishments and controversies.
9: I think we tell the story as honestly and truthfully as we can, and we tell it not just through the eyes of President Obama, but through the countless ordinary people who worked to get what we did get done accomplished.
5: Jarrett says she hopes the Obama Presidential Center will inspire people. The Obama Foundation is a nonprofit collaborator of the Black Information Network.
0: Thousands of people are without power following several recent tornadoes across Iowa and Illinois, including one that caused several injuries. In Warsaw, Illinois, this resident is cleaning up the debris after powerful winds.
10: I can't even imagine the amount that's gonna take for these men and women to get this cleaned up. But they will, because Warsaw comes together.
0: The city of Charleston declared a state of emergency after a confirmed tornado Wednesday night, knocking down trees and power lines and blocking roadways. The extent of the damages, it's still unclear. Now to Pontiac, Michigan, where after a psychiatric report, Kelly Bryant, who is Black, has been deemed competent to stand trial. In February of 2025, police found 3 children who had been living alone in a filthy apartment between 4 and 5 years old. Bryant would stop by to give them food once a week. Now, she faces 3 child abuse charges. She was also recently sentenced in a welfare fraud case, ordered to pay over $29,000 in restitution.
5: And finally, Black church leaders in the UK are responding to recent riots tied to immigration issues and racial tension. The National Church Leaders Forum is condemning racism, discrimination, and efforts to target people based on race, faith, nationality, or immigration status. The group is urging churches to act as peacemakers and promote reconciliation. I'm Nicole Deal, along with Mike Moore, on your home for Black News First, the Black Information Network. Your Washington Roundup is next.
24: The Strait of Hormuz could soon reopen to oil shipments following a new agreement between the United States and Iran. The White House says a memorandum extending the ceasefire between the two countries is now in effect, a claim later confirmed by Iran's foreign ministry. The agreement also calls for an end to the U.S. blockade of Iranian ports. Meanwhile, former Presidents Bill Clinton, George W. Bush, and Joe Biden joined former President Barack Obama in Chicago for the grand opening of the Obama Presidential Center. The ceremony featured performances from Stevie Wonder, Bruce Springsteen, Jennifer Hudson, and Common. Former First Ladies Hillary Clinton, Laura Bush, and Jill Biden also attended alongside Michelle Obama. The Obama Foundation is a nonprofit collaborator of the Black Information Network. That's your Washington Roundup. I'm Morgan Wood, your White House correspondent in Washington, D.C. on the Black Information Network, your home for Black News First.
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12: 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June 6, 1944, D-Day. Amid the chaos of Omaha Beach, Woodson's landing craft was struck. Despite being wounded himself, he leaped into action. For over 30 relentless hours, he treated the injured under enemy fire, bandaging wounds, performing amputations, and saving countless lives. But Woodson's heroism went beyond the battlefield. In an era of segregation, he shattered barriers, proving that courage knows no color. His nomination for the Medal of Honor was never awarded until the Distinguished Service Cross was posthumously honored in 2024. It's the second highest honor that can be bestowed on a member of the Army and is awarded for extraordinary heroism. Let's ensure his story is never forgotten. Waverly B. Woodson Jr. exemplifies the best of humanity, dedication, bravery, and the power to inspire. I'm Amber Payton on your home for 24/7 Black News First, the Black Information Network.
13: Kenny Eswick with BIN News Now. A deadly crash with a Central Park horse carriage ride has led to authorities shutting down the popular rides altogether. Police say a horse got spooked Wednesday and bolted, and an 18-year-old ended up dying in the accident.
14: Our move into the park has changed the way that we work, and there's no place for us to tie up our horses anymore.
13: Well, some people in L.A. are being told to shelter in place after a massive warehouse fire Wednesday. Well, that fire raging again. Black British actor David Oyelowo is facing backlash after comments he made on a podcast with comedian Godfrey, where he was talking about how he made his British accent sound more black and southern. He said to take the Nigerian accent, slow it down, put a lot of slavery in there, and start to put a bit of subservience in it. Comedian Godfrey also under fire for not checking him on the spot. Get BIN News Now on demand 24/7 on the iHeartRadio app.
15: I'm Kevin Brown on your home for 24/7 News, the Black Information Network. The remnants of Tropical Storm Arthur are soaking the Gulf Coast region, with a downgraded system expected to bring more heavy rain. NBC's correspondent Priscilla Thompson has more.
16: We're talking about up to 20 inches of rain still possible for some areas throughout this region, and it comes after just days and days of this heavy rain. More than 100 counties across Louisiana and Texas under a disaster declaration as this rain continues.
15: Forecasters say that what's left of Arthur will move across the southeast, dumping rain on Mississippi, Alabama, and the Florida Panhandle. Flash flood watches are in effect from Louisiana to central Georgia. Thompson reports the region is being blasted with rain. Black Florida Congresswoman Frederica Wilson is planning an oversight visit at the West Miami-Dade County Immigration Customs Enforcement Facility amid reports of an increase in Haitian nationals being held at the Chrome Detention Center. It comes as the Department of Homeland Security claims the last detainees have been transferred out of Alligator Alcatraz.
17: They built a secret gulag in the Everglades without even pulling one permit, without conducting any environmental review.
15: Attorney Paul Schwepp says he's ready to return to federal court later this month to ensure the facility is fully dismantled and the area returned to pre-construction activities. Earth Justices Tania Galani says they're not dropping their lawsuit over the environmental impact it's caused to the Everglades. Draft Ready Detroit, an athlete development initiative, has launched a pilot program in partnership with Detroit Public Schools Community District to prepare student athletes for success beyond sports. Co-founders Simone Casson and Dr. Philip Hickman aim to help athletes transform talent into opportunity, leadership, and ownership through leadership development, workforce readiness, entrepreneurship, education, and more. The initiative, supported by former NFL star Eugene Monroe, focuses on providing athletes with access to resources and opportunities in the new sports economy. The program's leadership team includes experts in athletics, education, workforce development, and athlete advocacy, working together to create pathways for student athletes in the evolving sports landscape. Draft Ready aims to become a national model for athlete development by connecting education, industry, technology, and opportunity into a comprehensive ecosystem. Alabama State University and Morris Brown College have signed a memorandum of understanding to facilitate a smoother transition for Morris Brown graduates into graduate programs at ASU. The agreement, signed by the presidents of both institutions, offers Morris Brown students a streamlined pathway into various master's degree programs at Alabama State, including online options. ASU President Dr. Quinton T. Ross Jr. emphasized the importance of collaboration between HBCUs in creating opportunities and building legacies for future generations. National parks will not be free to enter on Juneteenth in 2026, as the National Park Service has removed June 19th from its fee-free schedule. This change comes after the National Park Service removed Juneteenth and Martin Luther King Jr. Day from its free entry dates. A full list of parks and their fee status is available on the agency's website. I'm Kevin Brown. I'm your home for Black News First, the Black Information Network.
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20: I'm Ramses Ja on the Black Information Network with another Black hero you should know. On September 11, 2001, First Officer Leroy Homer Jr. was in the cockpit of United Airlines Flight 93. A skilled pilot, a devoted husband, and a proud veteran of the U.S. Air Force, Homer's life was one of dedication and courage. When terrorists hijacked the plane, Homer and the passengers faced an unthinkable choice. Knowing the stakes, they banded together, forcing the plane down in a Pennsylvania field. A selfless act that saved countless lives on the ground and stopped an attack on our nation's capital. Leroy Homer Jr.'s bravery wasn't limited to that day. He broke barriers throughout his career, inspiring young Black aviators to soar. He was more than a pilot. He was a hero, a trailblazer, and a symbol of sacrifice for greater good. As we remember Flight 93 and all the heroes and American lives that we lost on 9/11, let us also honor the legacy of Leroy Homer Jr., a Black man who showed us the true meaning of courage in the face of terror. This is Ramses Ja on your home for 24/7 Black News First, the Black Information Network.
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21: On your home for Black News First, the Black Information Network. Last half hour, we started a conversation with Black Illinois Congresswoman Lauren Underwood, who's been sharing her thoughts on these redistricting, these race-related redistricting efforts around the country, picking up the conversation as she talks about President Trump starting this whole process going in Texas.
22: Obviously, Greg Abbott bent over to Donald Trump and did what he asked, and that started the partisan redistricting efforts, right? And so the partisan redistricting didn't quite work out for the Republicans the way that they thought it would, right? Democrats, led by California and other states, were able to quickly mobilize and neutralize that partisan redistricting threat initiated by Donald Trump. This discriminatory maps and overturning of the Voting Rights Act is a different issue altogether. The Supreme Court would like you to believe that racism is not an issue, and that the only thing that matters in elections is party ID, is partisanship, and whether or not a district was drawn to favor Democrats or Republicans. But I believe that you and I know, and certainly the listeners of the Black Information Network know, that racism is alive and well, that there is a rampant anti-Black bias in many governmental institutions, and that we need to have our voting rights protected.
21: So how do you go forward with this? The Supreme Court is as it is. It seems like with the Supreme Court support, there isn't much of a road ahead for reversing things.
22: Well, I think what's important for us to remember is that we, the people, have power. Maps don't vote. People vote. And in drawing these discriminatory maps, some of these states have initiated what we casually call a dummy mander, meaning that they have not effectively redistricted or gerrymandered Republicans into electoral success. So we're about to have a freedom summer. And this freedom summer, we can go knock doors, we can activate voters, we can mobilize in our communities and prepare to turn out in numbers we've never seen before this November 3rd. And then when we are able to flip the House, then we are able to pass the John Lewis Voting Rights Advancement Act to restore our voting rights. We are able to do Supreme Court reform. We can talk about term limits for justices. We can talk about increasing the number of justices on the court. We can talk about cleaning up the corruption, Clarence Thomas, Mr. Alito. You know, we can do all of these things when we have power. We are not out the game. They think that they have defeated us. But they're only doing it because we have shown the collective strength and power of the Black vote.
21: But, you know, none of these things that you've talked about would President Trump approve.
22: That's maybe what you think.
21: You think,
22: but we don't know. Let's dare him. Let's dare him to veto. Let's pass the bill and dare him to veto it.
21: Well, our guest this half hour has been Congresswoman Lauren Underwood of Chicago. We thank her so much for being with us. I'm Mike Stevens on your home for Black News First, the Black Information Network.
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6: And we're going to teach your kids how to be expert negotiators. 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
39: The opinions, beliefs, and viewpoints expressed in this commentary are those of the author and do not necessarily represent those of BIN and its founding partners and employees.
40: I'm James T. Harris, and I have something to say. The Department of Justice just reminded America of something that should never have been forgotten. Citizenship is a privilege, not a free pass. Federal officials have filed actions against 17 naturalized citizens accused of lying during the process of becoming Americans. The allegations involve serious crimes, fraud, and deception, conduct that, if disclosed truthfully, could have prevented them from ever obtaining citizenship in the first place. Now, every one of these individuals deserves due process. Allegations are not convictions, but the principle matters. Citizenship is one of the greatest gifts this nation can offer. Millions of people around the world dream of becoming Americans. They follow the rules, fill out the paperwork, and wait patiently for their opportunity. They understand that citizenship comes with responsibilities, including telling the truth. If someone gains citizenship through fraud, then reviewing that citizenship is not extreme. It's common sense. The same standard should apply to everyone. There have been longstanding allegations surrounding Congresswoman Ilhan Omar's immigration history. She denies wrongdoing, and no court has found otherwise. But if federal authorities believe questions remain unanswered, those questions should be investigated just as they would be for anyone else. Equal justice means equal scrutiny. At its core, this isn't about one politician or even these 17 cases. It's about whether the United States has the courage to enforce its own laws. A nation that refuses to protect the integrity of citizenship sends the wrong message to every honest immigrant who followed the rules. Citizenship should mean something. And if it was obtained honestly, there's nothing to fear from transparency. Right, Omar? I'm James T. Harris for the Black Information Network.
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0: Here's what's trending this hour. President Barack Obama reacting to the ceasefire in the Iran war. He spoke to NBC's Craig Melvin ahead of the Obama Presidential Center in Chicago opening up to the general public today. Some sad news out of Nashville. Hip-hop producer Trey Keith, who was a black man, was found dead in his Nashville apartment Thursday. Trey Keith was 29 years old. And boy band Menudo going out on tour starting October 10th. I'm Tammy Eswick, and that's what's trending.
19: 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Here's Morgan Wood.
5: Football is returning to an HBCU for the first time in 45 years, but with a modern twist. The University of Maryland Eastern Shore is bringing football back. UMES announced the addition of women's flag football as a varsity sport. The Hawks discontinued traditional football after the 1979 season, but the growing popularity of women's flag football has opened a new path back to the gridiron. The sport is one of the fastest growing in the country and recently gained momentum at the NCAA level as an emerging women's sport. UMES joins a growing list of colleges investing in flag football opportunities for female student athletes. University leaders say the move expands athletic opportunities while positioning the school at the forefront of a rapidly growing sport. The announcement marks a new chapter, bringing football back to Princess Anne in a different way. With the latest in HBCU news, I'm Morgan Wood on the Black Information Network, your home for black news first.
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7: I'm Shay Diddy on the Black Information Network. In 2019, the St. John Will.i.am Coltrane African Orthodox Church observed its 50th anniversary. Based in San Francisco, the church uses John Coltrane's music as a source for religious discovery. Instead of singing traditional hymns, worshipers chant Coltrane's A Love Supreme, and there are monthly meditations where people commune with Coltrane's music. In 1965, Branzo King and his wife, Marina King, saw Coltrane live at San Francisco Jazz Club. The couple had a religious experience. They called it a sound baptism. In the years leading up to his death in 1967 at the age of 40, Coltrane's music had grown increasingly spiritual. He said that he wanted to be a saint, and in him, Branzo, who had wanted to be a

0: and psychiatrist, and that the treatment has been helping. Lil Nas X said he's doing much better these days and ended the update with some good news for fans. New music is on the way. Elsewhere in entertainment, Nicki Minaj is reflecting on some of her lyrics from earlier in her career. During a recent appearance on the Bryce Crawford podcast, the rap star said she now regrets some of the messages she put out before fully understanding the influence her words could have on young listeners. Minaj said if she could go back and do it all over again, there are a lot of things she would change. She added that she doesn't want people growing up feeling like they need to change themselves instead of learning to love who they are. Minaj last released an album in 2023 with Pink Friday 2. With the latest in entertainment, I'm Morgan Wood on the Black Information Network, your home for Black news first.
1: Ernest, I'm Vanessa Tyler with a look at modern day Black history you should know. September 11th, 2001, we will never forget. Amid the terror and destruction, countless heroes answered the call, running toward danger while others fled. Among them were Black firefighters and police officers who made the ultimate sacrifice. They were fathers, mothers, sons, daughters, courageous first responders who carried the weight of duty, knowing the risks. Firefighter Vernon Cherry, a gifted singer with Ladder 118 in Brooklyn, gave his life that day. NYPD officer Clinton Davis stood as a guardian of the city he loved. These heroes reflected the strength and resilience of their communities. Their sacrifices remind us of the unity and courage we are capable of, even in our darkest moments. This is Vanessa Tyler on your home for 24/7 Black News First, the Black Information Network.
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2: We begin in Senatobia, Mississippi. A Black mother recounts the moment she says happened before her one-year-old son was mortally wounded in an officer-involved shooting incident.
4: Like 3 to 4 shots. One of the shots hit him in his rib cage, and the other shots hit her in her arm and her thigh. And we left and went to Senatobia hospital where he was pronounced dead.
2: You just heard from Valicia Wiley. The audio was provided by lawyers representing her, including Black attorney Ben Crump. She said she left a Walmart store along with another woman. They were approached by police allegedly for shoplifting. According to the Mississippi Bureau of Investigations, officers saw two women and a child leave the store and jump into a car. They attempted to stop the car. However, the driver allegedly drove into the officer's direction, nearly hitting them.
3: An update now on a story we brought you earlier out of Atlanta, Georgia. A Black man accused of killing his ex-girlfriend and their unborn child in DeKalb County made his first court appearance. A judge ruled that Devin Anthony's bond would be set at a later date. The suspect is charged with several counts, including malice murder and feticide in the fatal shooting of 23-year-old Shakaya Pridgen earlier this week. Pridgen was just 2 weeks away from giving birth to a baby boy. We will continue to follow this story. Meanwhile, the city of Chicago is buying a Greyhound bus station near the city's west side. Black Mayor Brandon Johnson calling the purchase historic.
5: We are preserving a transportation hub that hundreds of thousands of passengers across Chicago and the region rely upon each and every year, and ensuring that it remains a long-term public asset.
3: The city council recently voted to approve the more than $19 million purchase of the facility. Johnson's office says this acquisition secures the long-term future of a critical transportation hub that serves over 460,000 passengers a year. The bus station's future has been up in the air since its lease expired in 2024. The terminal has been on a month-to-month lease from the property owner ever since.
2: Also in Chicago, taxpayers may need to shell out more than $400 million to pay for upgrades at the site of the new Chicago Fire Stadium.
5: To develop a whole community in which we're going to create jobs and housing and be able to generate revenue to make more investments into people. I mean, that's the hallmark of my administration.
2: Black Mayor Brandon Johnson there. The subsidy would fund public infrastructure at the near South Side parcel. And finally, in Minnesota, Brooklyn Center and Brooklyn Park are teaming up to celebrate Juneteenth with special events in both cities. LaToya Turek and Dr. Marcellus Davis say the two vibrant Twin Cities communities are coming together to honor the federal holiday. For more international, national, state, and local news impacting the Black community, listen to the

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0: And I'm Mike Moore on your home for 24/7 News, the Black Information Network.
6: President Donald Trump says a memorandum of understanding between the U.S. and Iran has been signed, which extends the U.S. ceasefire. The U.S. naval blockade in the Strait of Hormuz has reportedly been lifted. According to the Council on Foreign Relations, the memorandum of understanding mandates that Iran reopen the strait without tolls for a 60-day negotiation period. The agreement also includes relaxation of financial restrictions against Iran and expectations regarding Iran's nuclear program.
0: Meanwhile, Democrats are sharply criticizing the Trump administration's new memorandum of understanding with Iran, calling it a failure and one of America's biggest disasters. Lawmakers say Congress was barely consulted. Black House Democratic leader Hakeem Jeffries is blasting the agreement while speaking to Fox News.
7: My concern has been from the beginning that this is a war that we never should have entered into. It was a reckless war of choice that obviously has cost the American people significantly, particularly as it relates to skyrocketing gas prices.
0: Senate Minority Leader Chuck Schumer says Trump did a very poor job of negotiating, and the U.S. is worse off now than it was before the war started. Now to Dallas, Texas, where police are investigating after an innocent woman was shot and killed while walking home from work. Investigators say the woman has not been publicly identified, but was shot at the Richland Trace condos. This black neighbor, Nia Hassan, spoke to NBC 5 News.
8: Apparently, the young lady was walking by and got hit by a load of the bullets.
0: Hassan says she did not know her name, but she would see the lady in her uniform walking to work and coming home. She says she was just one of those people you want as a neighbor.
6: And finally, AAA says the national average for a gallon of regular unleaded gas dropped below $4 a gallon. In New York, this black man sharing his excitement with NBC News.
9: People should be running away. Instead, people are running. Just the idea of gas being under $4 is an event.
6: I'm Nicole Deal, along with Mike Moore, on your home for Black News First, the Black Information Network. 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
10: 80% of Americans aged 55 or older are unaware of a leading cause of vision loss, age-related macular degeneration, or AMD, according to a survey conducted by Opinion Research Corporation. AMD occurs when the macula, the central portion of the retina needed for reading and color vision, becomes damaged. Only half of survey respondents could identify any one symptom of this serious progressive eye disease. And of those familiar with AMD, less than a third were aware that treatment options exist. Symptoms of the more serious form of the disease, known as wet AMD, include blurred vision, blind spots, difficulty seeing colors, and edges or lines appearing wavy. If any of these symptoms develop, an eye exam is crucial, and early diagnosis and treatment is essential to avoid severe vision loss. If there is a diagnosis of wet AMD, a retina specialist should be consulted to ensure the most appropriate care. And that's your Healthy Minute. I'm Mike Eiland on the Black Information Network.
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13: Hope in the face of difficulty. Hope in the face of uncertainty. The audacity of hope.
14: I'm asking you to believe, not in my ability to bring about change, but in yours. Yes, we can.
3: Hope has an address, and it starts with us. Honoring legacies, overcoming barriers, pursuing justice, empowering generations.
14: In the life of our nation, across every generation, there are those who stand apart. They step up, they raise their hands, they take that oath, they put on the uniform, and they put their lives on the line. They do this so that the rest of us might live in a country and a world that is safer, freer, and more just. This is the gift they've given us. This is the debt that we owe them.
15: Welcome to Hope Has an Address. I'm Bree Wood for the Black Information Network. For a lot of veterans, service doesn't end when they come home. It shows up in memory, in identity, and in the stories they carry. And now those stories are being given a permanent place inside the Obama Presidential Center on Chicago's South Side. One of the most powerful spaces inside that center is the Elie Wiesel Auditorium. Elie Wiesel was a Holocaust survivor, a Nobel Peace Prize winner, close friend of President Barack Obama, and a man who dedicated his life to making sure the world never looked away from human suffering. But more than that, he believed in the responsibility of memory, that telling the truth about what people have lived through isn't optional, it's necessary.
16: I believe firmly and profoundly that anyone who listens to a witness becomes a witness. So those who hear us, those who read us, those who learn something from us, they will continue to bear witness for us. At a certain point in time, they will do it for all of us.
15: That's why his name matters here, because the auditorium is meant to be a space where difficult stories are told out loud and where people are asked not just to listen, but to understand. At the Obama Presidential Center, that includes the stories of military service and specifically the voices that haven't always been centered. Black veterans, men and women who served their country and came home to a country that hasn't always served them the same way. Here's Army veteran, co-founder, and executive director of the Black Veterans Project, Richard Brookshire, on why honoring our veterans is so important.
17: The Black Veterans Project was born out of a recognition that there was a lack of a digital kind of conversation, and we know how important the internet is in this age, around racial justice in the military. Just broadly, a conversation about racial justice and inequity in the military. And so we wanted to start to bridge more of a national dialogue about that. We wanted to be an organization that could provide more in-depth research and accountability organization for the military to ensure that it was doing its due diligence, not only about correcting the long harms that have been made against Black veterans, but ensuring that diversity and equity in the ranks as it stands now, white nationalism in the ranks as it stands now, was addressed.
15: President Obama has been clear. This center isn't about preserving history as something distant. It's about connecting it to civic responsibility. And that includes making sure veterans are not just recognized, but remembered in full. That's where the storytelling becomes personal. 100-year-old World War II U.S. Army veteran John Clifton Dix talks about living through the Jim Crow era.
18: It didn't see nobody like me. And on the side, they had a great big gate, a great big sign that said, "Do not attempt to enter into that gate." I can't even go downtown shopping, do no shopping until 4 o'clock.
15: As we know, service doesn't end at deployment. It continues in transition, in community, and in healing. And for many Black veterans, it includes navigating systems that haven't always been built with them in mind. The Obama Presidential Center plans to feature those experiences not as footnotes, but as part of a larger American story. Through exhibitions, recorded voices, and public programming, it's a shift from medals to memory, from recognition to understanding. That's the heart of it, from service to story. At the Obama Presidential Center, memory isn't just about looking back. It's about making sure what's been lived continues to shape what comes next. For more information about the Obama Presidential Center opening on Juneteenth, visit Obama.org. The Obama Foundation is a nonprofit collaborator of the Black Information Network. I'm Bree Wood for the Black Information Network.
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19: Welcome to the journey around America where we visit iconic locations connected to Black history. 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The theater became famous for Amateur Night, a weekly talent show that launched the careers of stars like Lauryn Hill and the Jackson 5.
20: Osiris, let me get the ISIS. 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
19: Audiences at the Apollo became known for cheering or booing performers on stage.
21: Y'all making people walk off stage tonight.
19: The slogan, "Be Good or Be Gone," became the theater's motto. 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The Apollo Theater, a place where dreams are born, legends are made, and history is written. For the Black Information Network, I'm Kevin Brown.
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22: I'm Mike Stevens on your home for Black News First, the Black Information Network. Another young Black father is being remembered after his life was cut short by a bullet. According to WSYX Television, family members, friends, and leaders in the community gathered for 22-year-old Avante Copeland, who recently was shot and killed outside of a Columbus, Ohio store. A gathering to honor him took place near the spot where he died. A 19-year-old Black man has been arrested for the shooting, something community leaders say did not have to happen. They say there are better ways to resolve conflicts than with a gun.
23: They feel like that they not being heard. They feel like that the first thing that they have to do is resort to violence to solve problems. It is not.
22: Ralph Carter is the leader of the organization called We Are Linden, designed to help young people like this Black teenager learn to work things out without violence. She tells Fox 28 TV why she's in the program.
24: I want to be doing something good this summer, contributing to something this summer. I want to be known for doing good.
22: Exactly what led to this particular incident is still being investigated by police. But in a sense, it's not an isolated incident. Very similar things continue to happen in Black communities from coast to coast, and everybody's looking for a way to stop them. The trial is starting for the Black Fort Stewart, Georgia soldier accused of shooting and injuring five people last year. Former Army Sergeant Cornelius Radford is accused of shooting at five other soldiers at the base's logistics unit. Radford testified earlier this year the shooting happened after an argument with his partner. Radford is pleading guilty to assault allegations, but prosecutors say They're seeking attempted murder charges. Radford says he was having a severe mental health crisis at the time. I'm Mike Stevens on the Black Information Network. Now your local news.
2: I'm Mimi Brown on your home for Black News First, the Bay Area, BIN 910. A beloved independent bookstore in Oakland is closing its doors after more than 20 years in the business. The owners of Great Good Place for Books says the store, known for its author events and strong community following, never fully recovered from the drop in foot traffic that followed after the COVID-19 pandemic. The bookstore, located in Oakland's Montclair neighborhood, officially closed over the weekend. Its owners say rising financial pressures ultimately made it impossible to keep the business open. And Californians apparently have a lot of credit card debt. A new report this week from WalletHub says California has 7 of the top 10 cities in the U.S. when it comes to the amount of households owe on their credit cards. Santa Clara is number 1 with an average balance of over $23,000. Chula Vista is in 2nd place. Rancho Cucamonga is in 5th. Fontana, Oxnard, Moreno Valley, and Santa Ana also make up the top 10. WalletHub says Santa Clarita was also number 1 for paying off the most debt during the first quarter of 2026, meaning people there have big credit card limits and can afford to spend a lot. I'm Mimi Brown on your home for Black News First, the Bay Area, BIN 910.
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5: This is Layla Ali, undefeated world champion Hall of Fame boxer, wellness advocate, and CEO of Layla Ali Lifestyle. My father, Muhammad Ali, was more than a champion in the ring. He was a global voice for courage, conviction, faith, and justice. The Muhammad Ali Center celebrates his life, his principles, and his willingness to stand for something bigger than himself, reminding us of the power of purpose. To learn more,

0: 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I'm Layla Ali, and my history lives here.
1: I'm Bill Black with another Bet You Didn't Know music fact. 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
6: Mississippi State Representative Bo Brown, who was a black man, passed away. Brown had served in the Mississippi House since 2020.
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8: Cell phones have been an integral part of connecting our modern world. But did you know a black nuclear engineer pioneered the technology for them? Henry Thomas Sampson was born in 1934 in Jackson, Mississippi. He earned his bachelor's degree in chemical engineering from Purdue University in 1956, followed by his master's degree from UCLA in 1961 and his PhD shortly after. In 1971, Henry Sampson created the Gamma Electric Cell. It's a device which produces long-lasting power to satellites. Sampson's innovation caught the attention of the Motorola Company, which then placed his patented technology into their telephones. This eventually led to the very first telephone calls being made using cell phones. Henry Sampson passed on June 4th, 2015. His genius and black excellence helped create the globally connected world we share today. This is Tammy Eswick for the Black Information Network.
9: 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I'm Mike Strautmanis, and my history lives here.
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6: Here's what's trending this hour. Governor Kathy Hochul of New York outlined her plan to celebrate Juneteenth, but she's using the wrong colors. The Juneteenth colors are red, white, and blue like the American flag, and Juneteenth also has its own flag. Plus, a deal worth $22 billion. The Fox Corporation is buying Roku. And for the first time ever, Cash Money Records and No Limit Records are hitting the road together. I'm Tammy Eswick, and that's what's trending.
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10: The NBA draft is scheduled for June 23rd. The big question is, will Giannis Antetokounmpo leave the Milwaukee Bucks? The Miami Heat and Boston Celtics are the Greek Freak's most likely landing spots. The San Antonio Spurs fell short of the NBA championship, but fans are excited about next year. The Spurs online membership site says full season ticket packages for the 2026-2027 season at Frost Bank Center are already sold out. Half season and partial season memberships are still available, but they're not cheap.
11: Yeah. Got to give the Knicks some credit. They made some amazing plays, but you're not going to find a dumber basketball team than what San Antonio did at the end.
10: From the Fully Loaded podcast, here's NFL Hall of Famer Chris Carter.
11: Like, you're not going to be able to make that many mistakes. Yeah. All these games came down to the last minute of the game.
12: Is that their youth or their coaching or both?
11: No. I would say that their coaching was outstanding.
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11: And the game plan and everything that they had were good. Guys just didn't make plays at the end.
10: Future sports at 14 and 44 past each and every hour. I'm Ray Harris on the Black Information Network.
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1: Obama Presidential Center is opening with a powerful celebration of Black excellence as some of the culture's most influential voices took the stage. I was at the ceremony watching Jennifer Hudson kick things off with the national anthem.

Other star-studded performances include singer-songwriter Mark Anthony, who got the crowd moving. The Honorable Valerie Jarrett introduced Grammy Award-winning singer Christina Aguilera, singing her

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2: The world. I'm Bill Black with another Bet You Didn't Know music fact. 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
2: Marvin Gaye's What's Going On, recorded in 1970. It's a song about war, racism, and things African Americans were going through at that time. Now, on background vocals of this song were legendary Detroit Lions Lynn Berry and Mel Farr. After he recorded the song, Gaye told Berry and Farr he wanted to try out for the Detroit Lions. Because Lions coach Jim Schmidt was a fan of Marvin, he agreed to take the meeting. But when he found out he had never played football, not even in high school, he said no to a tryout. So even though Marvin never got to give us classic football moves, he left us with a legacy of songs. I'm Bill Black, and that's another Bet You Didn't Know music fact on the Black Information Network.
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6: I'm Esther Dillard on your home for 24/7 news, the Black Information Network. Here are your top stories. Black Georgia pastor Jamal Bryant has started a new economic active effort on the heels of the end of the Target boycott. We have the details. How some are transforming healthcare in Virginia for black communities. And President Barack Obama tells Americans, yes, it's chaotic, but don't give up hope.
7: I get it. I am not immune to anger or doubt. But I do know this. When we lose faith in each other, when we stop believing that voting matters, that citizenship matters, that our collective voices matter, that how we treat each other no longer matters, then we give away our power to decide our own futures.
6: That's just part of the message at the opening of the Obama Presidential Center in Chicago. Three former presidents, Bill Clinton, George Bush, and Joe Biden, were in attendance, and performances were star-studded. Meanwhile, in New York City, millions of people jammed the streets for a championship ticker tape parade for the NBA championship-winning Knicks. They beat the San Antonio Spurs 94-90 in last weekend's Game 5 of the NBA Finals. Mayor Zoran Mamdani handed the keys of the city to the champs, while black coach Mike Brown thanked the fans for their support.
8: And we all held each other accountable. That's the standard of what it was to be a New York Knicks in 25-26, and that's why we're champions today.
6: A dangerous storm system is bearing down on the Gulf Coast, and forecasters are sounding the alarm. Post-tropical storm Arthur is threatening flash flooding from eastern Texas all the way to Georgia, with Louisiana, Mississippi, and Alabama in the bullseye. Conditions are so severe that forecasters have issued a rare level 4 out of 4 high-risk flash flood warning along the Mississippi and Alabama coasts. Rain totals could hit 5 to 8 inches, and forecasters warn tornadoes are also possible along coastal Mississippi and into southern Alabama. And as Juneteenth celebrations spread across the country, one St. Louis community is turning freedom into an economic movement. The historic Wellston Loop is home to Black Wall Street 314, an effort to bring 100 black-owned businesses to Martin Luther King Drive on June 27th. Organizers say the vision includes a $13 million facility for apartments and businesses. And finally, Georgia State University is being celebrated nationally, and for a good reason. The predominantly black institution in Atlanta just won the 2026 EduVentures Innovation Award. The honor recognizes the university's data-driven push to recruit and retain more students. Officials say the strategy slashed student drop-off rates to record lows. The bottom line, when you put students at the center, the results speak for themselves. I'm Esther Dillard on your home for Black News First, the Black Information Network.
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2: Buying your first home is getting even harder. A new Zillow analysis finds 242 cities now have starter homes costing at least $1 million. That number has tripled since 2020. And when Zillow says starter homes, they don't mean a mansion. They mean homes in the lowest third of prices in that area. Experts say the pandemic reset the housing market. Home prices jumped when low mortgage rates, high demand, and a shortage of homes all collided. Now, even with higher rates, prices are still out of reach in a lot of places. California has the most million-dollar starter home cities, but they're spreading to the Northeast, too, including New York and New Jersey. The bigger money problems, the typical U.S. home now costs around $418,000, and Redfin says households need nearly $117,000 to afford the average home. For a lot of families, the so-called starter home no longer feels like a starting point. With Money News at 24 and 54 minutes past each hour, I'm Mimi Brown on your home for Black News First, the Black Information Network.
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4: We made sure that our local government understood our demands, and they refused our demands to our face. So we right now are ready to move and do whatever it takes as a community of Black people who have been shown disrespect.
3: Protesters, like you heard this gentleman right there and a Fox 13 Memphis camera crew, say they were tear gassed during a protest at a Walmart in Senatobia, Mississippi this week. Now, the protest comes after police shot at a car, killing a one-year-old Black baby boy. Juneteenth is a federal holiday, and because of that, government offices, the post office, banks, the stock market, even some pharmacies will be closed Friday, June 19th in most cities across the country. Juneteenth commemorates the day Union soldiers had to come to Texas and force white slaveholders to follow the law and release enslaved Black people from bondage. Before they came, they simply didn't tell them they were free. President Donald Trump awarded retired Marine Corps Major James Capers, who's a Black man, the Medal of Honor this week. Even though he was injured in 1967, Capers was able to lead his 9-man team through a deadly ambush and onto a helicopter in South Vietnam, saving their lives. Well, Dallas will soon have a tiny home community for veterans. The nonprofit Veterans Community Project says it will build 50 transitional tiny homes in East Oak Cliff near the VA hospital. It's to help veterans who are homeless or at risk of becoming homeless. Veterans who live in the homes will not pay rent. Instead, they'll work in case management programs for the company. NBC5 spoke to one Black man who's a veteran. He says he's seen this lot sit vacant for a long time.
5: It's been vacant for the last 50 years, so it's important that they do something with it.
3: For more on these stories, plus international, national, state, and local news impacting the Black community, listen to the Black Information Network on the iHeartRadio app or log on to BINnews.com. 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I'm Tammy Eswick on your home for Black News First, the Black Information Network. 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
6: Vice President J.D. Vance says the deal with Iran is already bearing real fruits for the American people. He provided an update during a White House press briefing. Vance said 12.5 million barrels of oil traveled through the Strait of Hormuz recently. He also reiterated that Iran's nuclear program has been destroyed. A memorandum of understanding between the two countries was signed by President Trump. The Supreme Court is endorsing a marijuana user's challenge to a law that bars people who use illegal drugs from having firearms. The court voted 9-0 recently, but the ruling does not invalidate the law across the board. Rather, it will make it harder for prosecutors to invoke the law. Justices rejected the federal government's claim that anyone who uses marijuana is a danger to others and determined the government's invocation of the law infringed upon Ali Khamenei's Second Amendment right. And that's your Washington Roundup. I'm Mike Moore on your home for 24/7 News, the Black Information Network.
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8: Released in 1995, Ngozi Onwuara's Welcome to the Terror Dome was the first theatrically distributed British feature film directed by a black woman. Inspired by Public Enemy's song of the same name, the movie is part Afrofuturism, part political cinema, part Greek tragedy. Welcome to the Terror Dome is set in the past and the future, from enslaved people on a beach to the McBride family trying to navigate life in a state-sanctioned slum, where all blacks are forced to live and where police brutalize inhabitants while ensuring all guns and drugs stay in the Terror Dome. Onwuara's unflinching and unapologetic view of race relations and how little has changed was out of step with the 90s movie establishment. Variety called it a low-budget spitball of militant black grandstanding. But made on a shoestring budget over the course of 3 years, Welcome to the Terror Dome is now seen as a grainy, gritty, angry, and not totally inaccurate commentary that was a quarter of a century ahead of its time, making it another essential black film. I'm Wesson Tishome for the Black Information Network.
3: I'm Tammy Eswick with BIN News Now. President Barack Obama reacting to the ceasefire with the Iran war. He spoke to NBC's Craig Melvin.
9: We've now fought a war, spent billions and billions of dollars, put enormous strain on our military. A lot of people have died, and it feels like we're back where we were before we started the war, except maybe a little bit worse.
3: The former president spoke ahead of the Obama Presidential Center in Chicago, opening up to the general public today. Some sad news to report. Hip-hop producer Tay Keith, who's a black man, was found dead in his Nashville apartment Thursday. Officers were performing a wellness check when they discovered his body. Right now, reports say there is no foul play expected. Trey Keith was only 29 years old. Well, first Cash Money and No Limit Records, and now the boy band Menudo heading out on tour starting October 10th. Get BIN News Now on demand 24/7 on the iHeartRadio app.
10: I'm Vanessa Tyler on the Black Information Network, your home for black news first. To get a sense of the impact of the Obama Presidential Center, I sat down for some big ox rolls at 14 Parish Restaurant and Rum Bar with Craig Wimberly, president of COAL, which stands for the Coalition of African American Leaders. He was one of the first people to tour the center before it opens to the public.
11: It's a beautiful space, provides a lot of information, not only on Obama as president, but on the civil rights movement, on the women's suffragist movement. It's just a lot of solid information. Technology is impressive, and it's on the south side of Chicago.
10: Talk a little bit about COAL.
11: COAL was formed by 13 historic African-American men's clubs here in Chicago. So back in the early 1900s, successful brothers either could not get into the majority organizations or did not choose to, so they formed their own. So Chicago has a rich history of these men's clubs, the Frogs, the Snakes, the Druids, the Boule. But around early 2000, we said, if you define success as a good career, a nice home, two cars, send your kids to colleges, but your community is hurting, then your definition of success is off. So we formed COAL as a means of giving back to the community. So COAL's ultimate goal is to improve the quality of life for black folk expansively, all sectors.
10: So you were here from the beginning when the whole idea of the Obama Presidential Center was first thought of. Talk about those early days.
11: Everyone, when Obama started talking about the Presidential Center, everyone wanted it here in Chicago, and we wanted it in a black area, which is the south side of Chicago, where actually he lived.
10: Are you satisfied that's been done here?
11: Well, we did not get a community benefits agreement, but I do think the Obama project did a very good job of hiring black contractors.
10: Sure, there were concerns about how the center would change things.
11: Often in our community, development comes in and it becomes attractive to others. But it's up to us to own what happens to us, which means we have to have our representatives, our aldermen, our state reps, our state senators fight to keep our community as is. And not as is, but if it's going to grow, if it's going to gentrify, it should be gentrified with us, right? But still make it affordable for those who are longtime residents. But it's up to us to fight for that, right?
10: We finished our ox rolls packed with beef and jalapeno mac and cheese, while a community embraces for possibilities just as delicious. On Chicago's South Side, I'm Vanessa Tyler on the Black Information Network.
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13: I'm Wesson Tashome with the story of another black builder. Horace King was born into slavery in South Carolina on September 8, 1807. And even though it was illegal to teach slaves, he learned how to read, write, and build at a very young age. In his early 20s, King would be sold to John Goodwin, a contractor familiar with King's unique skill set. It is believed that King would later study at Oberlin College, the first college in Ohio to admit African Americans. The pair would build houses in Alabama, which eventually led to a contract for the Columbus City Bridge, the first of many to be built by King. Allowed to keep a portion of his earnings, King would purchase his freedom in 1846. Sadly, King would become a slave owner himself, but later attempted to establish a colony of freedmen in Georgia. As part of Reconstruction, King's projects, some of which still stand today, include bridges, factories, and the Lee County, Alabama courthouse, making Horace King one of our greatest black builders. I'm Wesson Tashome for the Black Information Network.
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14: I'm Mike Stevens on your home for Black News First, the Black Information Network. Another young black father is being remembered after his life was cut short by a bullet. According to WSYX Television, family members, friends, and leaders in the community gathered for 22-year-old Avante Copeland, who recently was shot and killed outside of a Columbus, Ohio store. A gathering to honor him took place near the spot where he died. A 19-year-old black man has been arrested for the shooting, something community leaders say did not have to happen. They say there are better ways to resolve conflicts than with a gun.
15: They feel like that they not being heard. They feel like that the first thing that they have to do is resort to violence to solve problems. It is not.
14: Ralph Carter is the leader of the organization called We Are Linden, designed to help young people like this black teenager learn to work things out without violence. She tells Fox 28 TV why she's in the program.
16: I want to be doing something good this summer, contributing to something this summer. I want to be known for doing good.
14: Exactly what led to this particular incident is still being investigated by police. But in a sense, it's not an isolated incident. Very similar things continue to happen in black communities from coast to coast, and everybody's looking for a way to stop them. The trial is starting for the black Fort Stewart, Georgia soldier accused of shooting and injuring five people last year. Former Army Sergeant Cornelius Radford is accused of shooting at five other soldiers at the base's logistics unit. Radford testified earlier this year the shooting happened after an argument with his partner. Radford is pleading guilty to assault allegations, but prosecutors say they're seeking attempted murder charges. Radford says he was having a severe mental health crisis at the time. I'm Mike Stevens on the Black Information Network. Now your local news.
2: I'm Mimi Brown on your home for Black News First, the Bay Area, BIN 910. A beloved independent bookstore in Oakland is closing its doors after more than 20 years in the business. The owners of Great Good Place for Books says the store, known for its author events and strong community following, never fully recovered from the drop in foot traffic that followed after the COVID-19 pandemic. The bookstore, located in Oakland's Montclair neighborhood, officially closed over the weekend. Its owners say rising financial pressures ultimately made it impossible to keep the business open. And Californians apparently have a lot of credit card debt. A new report this week from WalletHub says California has 7 of the top 10 cities in the U.S. when it comes to the amount of households owe on their credit cards. Santa Clara is number one with an average balance of over $23,000. Chula Vista is in second place. Rancho Cucamonga is in fifth. Fontana, Oxnard, Moreno Valley, and Santa Ana also make up the top 10. WalletHub says Santa Clarita was also number one for paying off the most debt during the first quarter of 2026, meaning people there have big credit card limits and can afford to spend a lot. I'm Mimi Brown on your home for Black News First, the Bay Area BIN 910.
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17: Imagine you're walking down the street in New York City. 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
19: This is apology. 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
17: What would you apologize for?
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17: Rich. 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
23: This line shouldn't be for apologies. 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
17: I'm Marissa Bridge. 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
30: The opinions, beliefs, and viewpoints expressed in this commentary are those of the author and do not necessarily represent those of BIN and its founding partners and employees.
31: I'm James T. Harris, and I have something to say. The Department of Justice just reminded America of something that should never have been forgotten. Citizenship is a privilege, not a free pass. Federal officials have filed actions against 17 naturalized citizens accused of lying during the process of becoming Americans. The allegations involve serious crimes, fraud, and deception, conduct that, if disclosed truthfully, could have prevented them from ever obtaining citizenship in the first place. Now, every one of these individuals deserves due process. Allegations are not convictions, but the principle matters. Citizenship is one of the greatest gifts this nation can offer. Millions of people around the world dream of becoming Americans. They follow the rules, fill out the paperwork, and wait patiently for their opportunity. They understand that citizenship comes with responsibilities, including telling the truth. If someone gains citizenship through fraud, then reviewing that citizenship is not extreme. It's common sense. The same standard should apply to everyone. There have been longstanding allegations surrounding Congresswoman Ilhan Omar's immigration history. She denies wrongdoing, and no court has found otherwise. But if federal authorities believe questions remain unanswered, those questions should be investigated just as they would be for anyone else. Equal justice means equal scrutiny. At its core, this isn't about one politician or even these 17 cases. It's about whether the United States has the courage to enforce its own laws. A nation that refuses to protect the integrity of citizenship sends the wrong message to every honest immigrant who followed the rules. Citizenship should mean something. And if it was obtained honestly, there's nothing to fear from transparency. Right, Omar? I'm James T. Harris for the Black Information Network.
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4: Here's what's trending this hour. President Barack Obama reacting to the ceasefire in the Iran war. He spoke to NBC's Craig Melvin ahead of the Obama Presidential Center in Chicago opening up to the general public today. Some sad news out of Nashville. Hip-hop producer Trey Keith, who was a black man, was found dead in his Nashville apartment Thursday. Trey Keith was 29 years old. And boy band Menudo going out on tour starting October 10th. I'm Timmy Eswick, and that's what's trending.
0: 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Here's Morgan Wood.
5: Football is returning to an HBCU for the first time in 45 years, but with a modern twist. The University of Maryland Eastern Shore is bringing football back. UMES announced the addition of women's flag football as a varsity sport. The Hawks discontinued traditional football after the 1979 season, but the growing popularity of women's flag football has opened a new path back to the gridiron. The sport is one of the fastest growing in the country and recently gained momentum at the NCAA level as an emerging women's sport. UMES joins a growing list of colleges investing in flag football opportunities for female student athletes. University leaders say the move expands athletic opportunities while positioning the school at the forefront of a rapidly growing sport. The announcement marks a new chapter, bringing football back to Princess Anne in a different way. With the latest in HBCU news, I'm Morgan Wood on the Black Information Network, your home for black news first.
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0: The Obama Presidential Center officially opens to the public on Juneteenth. 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
1: This is Morgan Wood on the Black Information Network with some Black sports trivia you should know. In the fast-paced world of pro football, the term sacking the quarterback is a key part of the game's vocabulary. But I bet you didn't know who created this phrase. The term sack was popularized in the 1960s by Black NFL Hall of Fame linebacker Deacon Jones. Jones, known for his pass-rushing style, coined the phrase to describe the act of tackling the quarterback behind the line of scrimmage to end the play. As a player, Deacon Jones revolutionized the defensive game, creating a new role of pure pass rushers in football that would eventually evolve into the modern defensive end. His relentless pursuit of the quarterback became a defining feature of the defense. Today, sacking the quarterback is one of the most celebrated achievements in football, with defensive players aiming to tackle the quarterback each time the ball is snapped. It's now a term all football fans know and use, thanks to Black NFL Hall of Fame linebacker Deacon Jones. For the Black Information Network, I'm Morgan Wood.
2: Mr. Dillard, on your home for 24/7 News, the Black Information Network. Here are your top stories. The president awards a Black retired Marine Corps major the Medal of Honor for his service. Several people who live near the Obama Presidential Center on Chicago's South Side are calling for stronger housing protections. And President Trump signs a U.S.-Iran agreement at the Palace of Versailles, officially ending the conflict in Iran. But the deal is not sitting well with Democrats and some Republicans who question giving Iran access to billions of dollars in economic relief. NBC News caught up with Republican Texas Senator Ted Cruz, Missouri Senator Josh Hawley, and Texas Senator John Cornyn.
3: History demonstrates that giving billions of dollars to theocratic lunatics who want to murder us is an exceptionally bad idea.
4: I don't want to give them any money. I mean, I wouldn't want to give Iran any money.
5: Everything I've heard about it causes me concern.
2: Vice President J.D. Vance is defending the agreement, saying it is already bearing real fruits for the American people. During a White House press briefing, Vance made note of the 12.5 million barrels of oil that traveled through the Strait of Hormuz. He also reiterated that Iran's nuclear program has been destroyed. Some relief at the pump, but don't celebrate too fast. Gas prices have dropped below $4 a gallon for the first time since March. AAA data shows prices have fallen sharply from this year's peak at $4.56 down to $3.99. But that cost is still more than 34% higher than before the U.S. and Israel launched military action against Iran in February. A Black North Carolina man who allegedly made threats to kill President Trump in an online media post is now facing federal charges. Last week, a U.S. magistrate signed a criminal complaint against 33-year-old Christopher Carnes. He allegedly posted several threatening messages on social media and falsely claimed to have a pipe bomb inside his car outside a Raleigh police substation. Carnes has also been charged by the state with perpetrating a hoax. And she fought for decades to make Juneteenth a national holiday. And this weekend, Fort Worth is honoring the woman who made it happen. The Fort Worth Police Department has launched a Juneteenth Community Impact Initiative centered on the 100th birthday year of Opal Lee. The weekend includes mentorship panels, a book signing, and Friday, Opal Lee's Walk for Freedom at Will Rogers Square. Lee herself has a message for young people showing up. She wants them to know that they are the ones the next generation will emulate. And finally, a disease that impacts Black and Latin communities disproportionately is taking center stage. It's Alzheimer's Awareness Month. Neurologist Dr. Richard Isaacson says diet and exercise are two ways people can protect their brain health.
6: Go for a fast walk. That's all you got to do. You can still have a conversation with a friend. You don't have to, like, push yourself too much. That can actually really help move things. You are what you eat when it comes to brain health also. Blueberries and strawberries instead of a yucky dessert. Fatty fish, wild salmon a couple times a week.
2: Dr. Isaacson stresses that sleep is very important, along with keeping the brain engaged and learning something new. He also stresses dental care should not be ignored, since any inflammation from the mouth can go right to the brain. I'm Esther Dillard on your home for Black News First, the Black Information Network.
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4: Home and wondering why prices aren't coming down. Here's one reason sellers are pulling their homes off the market. A new report shows nearly 5% of home listings were removed from the market in May, the highest level for a month in recent years. Experts say sellers aren't getting the offers they want because high mortgage rates have pushed buyers to the sidelines. Rather than lower their prices, some homeowners are choosing to wait. That's creating a standoff. Buyers are struggling with affordability while sellers are reluctant to move because they'll likely have to give up a low mortgage rate and take on a much higher one. The result, fewer homes for sale and continued pressure on prices. The bottom line, even though demand has cooled, don't expect home prices to fall dramatically anytime soon unless mortgage rates start coming down. With Money News at 24 and 54 minutes past each hour, I'm Mimi Brown on your home for Black News First, the Black Information Network.

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2: 24/7 News, the Black Information Network. The black mother of a one-year-old baby boy killed by a Senatobia, Mississippi police officer when he opened fire on the vehicle she was in during a shoplifting investigation says she tried to warn cops that the child was in the car. The state has taken over the investigation into the officer's actions. Meanwhile, protests are popping up. Here's Fox 13.
3: Who in their right mind would come out shooting behind two women,
4: yes,
3: and a baby.
4: That's right.
3: It's ridiculous.
2: Happening this week, the federal trial for a man who police say tried to kidnap Memphis Mayor Paul Young, who's a black man. Investigators foiled last year's attempted kidnapping plot by 25-year-old Trenton Abston. Last year, police said Abston showed up to Young's home with a rope, duct tape, and a taser. Abston has pleaded not guilty. We're hearing from the first black mayor of St. Augustine, Florida, Cynthia Garris, who's a black woman. She already broke the glass ceiling by becoming a city commissioner. Now she's mayor-elect. Here's what she told News 4 Jax about her new position.
5: It gives hope for my people. It gives hope for the little girls of tomorrow that they can, if they want to pursue that. Because if you don't see it, then you don't believe that it can happen.
2: There's a new controversy surrounding Juneteenth, and it's not what you might think. The issue is the colors. 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Just a reminder, Juneteenth has its own flag and colors, and they're simple to remember. They are red, white, and blue. Yep, just like the colors of the American flag. 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I'm Tammy Eswick on your home for Black News First, the Black Information Network. 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
6: 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Some men avoid routine checkups because they don't want to appear weak, fear receiving bad news, or simply put their health last while caring for others. Doctors say regular screenings and annual physicals can help detect serious conditions before they become life-threatening. This Men's Health Month, health advocates are urging black men to schedule a checkup, know your numbers, and take charge of your health, because early detection can save lives. That's your Healthy Minutes. I'm Morgan Wood on the Black Information Network, BINnews.com, your home for Black News First.
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8: 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I really, really like listening to old school music. It makes me feel good. But let's see. All my God kids love Taylor Swift so much. Like, you have to hear the way that they sing this song. They're like, you have to listen, Gma, to the song. And look, and can I buy it? And can I get it? So it's definitely some Taylor Swift happening around me going on. And she's super cool. I also really appreciate the way that she writes music and plays music and everything. So she's dope. I like A$AP Rocky. I like A$AP Ferg, too. So, yeah, there's a lot of things I'm into.
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9: BIN News this hour, I'm Terry McCready. Coming up, the vice president sounding positive about the U.S.-Iran Memorandum of Understanding, but many GOP lawmakers are blasting the deal. The Obama Presidential Center is open to the public today. A prominent record producer discovered dead in his Tennessee home. But first, here's BIN News Now.
2: I'm Tammy Eswick with BIN News Now. The LAPD says they're working with federal agents in order to take back MacArthur Park from drug dealers. Here's a DEA special agent in charge talking to KTLA about six arrests made Wednesday night.
4: We've been hearing that a lot of stuff has been moving to later in the day. So that's why we're coming out later in the day in full force to show them that, like, we are taking the park back for the people. This is going to happen. It's going to take time, but it will happen. So this is a message that's being sent.
2: To Louisiana, where Republican Governor Jeff Landry has called for a state of emergency for six parishes after Tropical Storm Arthur flooded parts of the state. The emergency declaration allows the state to tap into financial assistance, among other things. Finally, to Chicago, where the Obama Presidential Center held its grand opening yesterday. Several former presidents were invited, but Trump was not. Today, the center is open to the public. I'm Tammy Eswick with BIN News Now. Back to you, Terry.
9: Vice President J.D. Vance says the deal with Iran is already turning into a net positive for the American people.
10: And so you really have a win-win situation for the United States of America. If the Iranians don't change their behavior, their military and their nuclear program is still destroyed. If they do change their behavior, then they are going to have a transformative relationship with the Middle East.
9: Florida Republican Senator Rick Scott pointing out that the U.S.-Iran Memorandum of Understanding is not the peace deal, but a plan to work toward lasting peace. Scott does call into question at least one portion of the MOU.
11: So we ought to hold back any money we have of theirs, or they pay us for the actions we had, the cost of the actions we had to take, because we only did this because they've been killing Americans.
9: Others in the GOP are much harsher critics, with outgoing Louisiana Senator Bill Cassidy blasting the memorandum as ill-advised and the worst foreign policy blunder in decades.
12: Our daughters were born right down the street. This is where we bought our first home. This is where our kids took their first steps. This is where I launched my candidacy for the Illinois State Senate.
9: Former President Barack Obama delivering remarks during the opening of the Obama Presidential Center in Chicago. It was a splashy affair with former Presidents Biden, Bush, and Clinton in attendance, and performances by John Legend, Stevie Wonder, and The Roots. The center is open to the public today to coincide with the fifth anniversary of Juneteenth as a national holiday. The Obama Foundation is a nonprofit collaborator of the Black Information Network. Grammy-nominated record producer Tay Keith was found dead in his Nashville, Tennessee home yesterday. Police performing a welfare check found the popular hitmaker unresponsive in his apartment. Metropolitan Nashville police say no foul play is suspected. The cause of Keith's death is pending an autopsy. Keith hailed from Tennessee and worked with some of the industry's biggest stars, such as Beyoncé and Drake. Keith was 29. The Trump administration is beginning to phase out HIV funding for South Africa. They say the country has failed to make demonstrable progress on policy requests. Politico spoke with an official who said the decision to initiate a phased drawdown of PEPFAR programming in the region is in step with President Trump's executive order in 2025. The order accuses South Africa of discriminating against its white Afrikaner minority and directs U.S. agencies to halt aid provisions to the country unless it changes its policies. The South African government is rejecting accusations of discrimination. I'm Terry McCready for the Black Information Network.
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13: I'm Bill Black with another Bet You Didn't Know Music Fact. So I just got through reading Mariah Carey's book, The Meaning of Mariah Carey. And in it, she talks about her and Derek Jeter had a brief fling from 97 to 1998 towards the end of her marriage to Tommy Mottola. She also revealed that Derek was the inspiration for this song.

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3: Another young Black father is being remembered after his life was cut short by a bullet. According to WSYX Television, family members, friends, and leaders in the community gathered for 22-year-old Avante Copeland, who recently was shot and killed outside of a Columbus, Ohio store. A gathering to honor him took place near the spot where he died. A 19-year-old Black man has been arrested for the shooting, something community leaders say did not have to happen. They say there are better ways to resolve conflicts than with a gun.
4: They feel like that they not being heard. They feel like that the first thing that they have to do is resort to violence to solve problems. It is not.
3: Ralph Carter is the leader of the organization called We Are Linden, designed to help young people like this Black teenager learn to work things out without violence. She tells Fox 28 TV why she's in the program.
5: I want to be doing something good this summer, contributing to something this summer. I want to be known for doing good.
3: Exactly what led to this particular incident is still being investigated by police. But in a sense, it's not an isolated incident. Very similar things continue to happen in Black communities from coast to coast, and everybody's looking for a way to stop them. The trial is starting for the Black Fort Stewart, Georgia soldier accused of shooting and injuring five people last year. Former Army Sergeant Cornelius Radford is accused of shooting at five other soldiers at the base's logistics unit. Radford testified earlier this year the shooting happened after an argument with his partner. Radford is pleading guilty to assault allegations, but prosecutors say they're seeking attempted murder charges. Radford says he was having a severe mental health crisis at the time. I'm Mike Stevens on the Black Information Network. Now your local news.
6: I'm Amy Brown on your home for Black News First, the Bay Area, BIN 910. A beloved independent bookstore in Oakland is closing its doors after more than 20 years in the business. The owners of Great Good Place for Books says the store, known for its author events and strong community following, never fully recovered from the drop in foot traffic that followed after the COVID-19 pandemic. The bookstore, located in Oakland's Montclair neighborhood, officially closed over the weekend. Its owners say rising financial pressures ultimately made it impossible to keep the business open. And Californians apparently have a lot of credit card debt. A new report this week from WalletHub says California has 7 of the top 10 cities in the U.S. when it comes to the amount of households owe on their credit cards. Santa Clara is number 1 with an average balance of over $23,000. Chula Vista is in 2nd place. Rancho Cucamonga is in 5th. Fontana, Oxnard, Moreno Valley, and Santa Ana also make up the top 10. WalletHub says Santa Clarita was also number 1 for paying off the most debt during the first quarter of 2026, meaning people there have big credit card limits and can afford to spend a lot. I'm Mimi Brown on your home for Black News First, the Bay Area, BIN 910.
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1: 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It's more than just menus. It's a movement.
2: And so we really want to create something that was more all-inclusive to the creative things we were seeing happening in the food scene.
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1: From soul food kitchens to hidden gem caterers, Black Restaurant Week shines a light where it's long been missing. It's helped generate tens of millions of dollars for Black-owned businesses, keeping legacies alive and creating new ones. And it's part of Black history still being written every time a diner takes that first bite. I'm Esther Dillard for the Black Information Network.
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5: A federal judge is blocking a watchdog group's attempt to halt the Justice Department's anti-weaponization fund.
6: For and by the Black community.
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0: The Black Information Network has the stories you need.
8: A Black senator from Georgia questioned Johnson's Christian beliefs after the passage of a bill cutting $1 trillion from programs like Medicaid.
6: And insight you want.
9: The opinions, beliefs, and viewpoints expressed in this commentary are those of the author and do not necessarily represent those of BIN and its founding partners and employees. Now it's time to bring the funk with Roland S. Martin.
10: J.D. Vance goes on The View to promote his new book, and man, did they lay into him on the anti-Black agenda of the Trump administration.
11: It's actually a very helpful intervention because I think the story you're talking about is where, you know, allegedly the administration is holding back the appointments of people based on skin color.
12: I've seen
11: the
12: story. I'm talking about a host of things. I'm talking about Black history getting erased from public spaces. Black voter districts are being dismantled. Black leaders are being sidelined from our ranks. Where do Americans of color fit in this vision? Because it doesn't seem like we fit.
11: I think, Sonny, my view, let me...
13: Since October of last year, there's been something like 6,668 refugees allowed into the country. All but three were white South Africans.
11: So, first of all, I'm very skeptical of that number because we have a lot of different immigration pathways in the United States of America. But let me just address Whoopi's point. Look, first of all, you asked the question, and maybe you don't believe this coming from me, but I think everybody is welcome in our political coalition. Frankly, even if you didn't vote for us, everybody is welcome in our country so long as you're an American citizen with the duties and the legal obligations and rights to be here. But Whoopi, let me just give you an example of this.
14: Yeah.
11: Okay, so you say that we're anti-minority or anti-Black.
14: No, I didn't say that. I asked. See?
11: Well, okay, fine. Mm-hmm. Fair.
14: Don't start any stuff
11: all
14: with
11: right,
14: me,
11: okay,
14: man. Don't
11: right.
14: get me in trouble.
10: It is no doubt this administration has been anti-Black in so many ways. I have chronicled this repeatedly in this commentary as well as on Roland Martin Unfiltered. These people want to defund Black America. They are attacking everything Black, and they deserve to be beaten at the ballot box in November. I'm Roland Martin on the Black Information Network.
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15: Here's what's trending this hour. Governor Kathy Hochul of New York outlined her plan to celebrate Juneteenth, but she's using the wrong colors. The Juneteenth colors are red, white, and blue like the American flag, and Juneteenth also has its own flag. Plus, a deal worth $22 billion. The Fox Corporation is buying Roku. And for the first time ever, Cash Money Records and No Limit Records are hitting the road together. I'm Tammy Eswick, and that's what's trending.
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16: The NBA draft is scheduled for June 23rd. The big question is, will Giannis Antetokounmpo leave the Milwaukee Bucks? The Miami Heat and Boston Celtics are the Greek Freak's most likely landing spots. The San Antonio Spurs fell short of the NBA championship, but fans are excited about next year. The Spurs online membership site says full season ticket packages for the 2026-2027 season at Frostbank Center are already sold out. Half season and partial season memberships are still available, but they're not cheap.
17: Yeah. 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They made some amazing plays, but you're not going to find a dumber basketball team than what San Antonio did at the end.
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17: Like, you're not going to be able to make that many mistakes. 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
19: 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I'm Ray Harris on the Black Information Network.
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23: Coming into the 1988 Olympic Games in Seoul, South Korea, the United States had compiled an astonishing 71-1 record in men's basketball. Basketball was our game, and in no other venue was that so apparent as in the Olympics. 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That was the last time we sent our boys. Now it was time to send our men.
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26: In unfortunate news, the hip-hop community is mourning the loss of acclaimed producer Tay Keith. The 29-year-old was found dead Thursday inside his Nashville apartment after officers responded to a welfare check. Authorities say no foul play is suspected and an official cause of death has not yet been released. Tay Keith rose to prominence as one of hip-hop's most sought-after producers, earning credits on Travis Scott's chart-topping hit Sicko Mode, Drake's Nonstop, and Block Boy JB's breakout single Look Alive. Artists and fans have taken to social media to pay tribute to the Grammy-nominated producer whose signature sound helped shape some of the biggest rap records in the past decade. Elsewhere in entertainment, the New York Knicks capped off their championship celebration with a hometown performance from Alicia Keys. The Grammy-winning singer helped close out a ceremony at City Hall where Knicks players and staff were honored and presented with keys to the city. The festivities followed a ticker tape parade through Lower Manhattan's famed Canyon of Heroes, where thousands of fans lined the streets to celebrate the franchise's championship run. With the latest in entertainment, I'm Morgan Wood on the Black Information Network.
1: I'm Esther Dillard with a story of another Black educator you should know. Born in 1882, William Chester Ruth was a pioneering African-American educator and community leader, a key figure in the establishment of schools for Black children during a time when racial segregation was still prevalent. He worked tirelessly to promote access to quality education and encouraged academic excellence. Ruth's dedication to social justice extended beyond education. He also played a significant role in local civil rights activism, advocating for equal rights and opportunities for Black Americans. His efforts not only shaped the educational landscape, but also inspired future generations to continue the fight for racial equality. William Chester Ruth passed away on February 8, 1951, but his legacy continues to inspire and influence the ongoing struggle for Black education and equality. His life is a testament to the profound impact one individual can have in the pursuit of justice. And that's a fact. I'm Esther Dillard for the Black Information Network.
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5: We begin in Senatobia, Mississippi. We reported earlier on statements made by Black civil rights attorney Ben Crump following a fatal officer-involved shooting there. That shooting claimed the life of a one-year-old Black child.
26: We've now learned attorney Crump has been retained by the family whose child was shot and killed by police. The incident happened when an officer fired at a vehicle leaving the scene of an alleged theft at a Walmart, leading to the death of one-year-old Cohen Wiley, who was shot inside the vehicle. The Mississippi Bureau of Investigation is conducting the investigation into the shooting. The family is demanding the release of body camera footage and Walmart surveillance video. I'm Morgan Wood on the Black Information Network.
7: The Department of Justice wants to stop a Chicago suburbs reparations housing program. The local reparations restorative housing program in Evanston, Illinois, launched in 2021. It allows $25,000 housing grants for Black residents who live there between 1919 and 1969 and their direct decedents.
8: This escalating legal maneuver is it's uncomfortable, but it's not unexpected.
7: Robin Rue Simmons speaking there. She is the Black founder and executive director of First Repair, a not-for-profit organization that informs local reparations nationally. Now, the Justice Department's Civil Rights Division is joining a class action lawsuit, arguing that giving grants based on race is a violation of the Constitution's Equal Protection Clause and the Fair Housing Act. In other news, controversy is brewing in Charlotte, North Carolina. This comes after members of the Charlotte-Mecklenburg Board of Education say an investigation is underway. It involves administrative and operational oversight. Just prior to the news, Black Charlotte-Mecklenburg Schools Superintendent Dr. Crystal Hill was placed on administrative leave pending an investigation. Here is Black CMS School Board Chair Stephanie Sneed.
27: It is enough for us to take action. We believe Dr. Hill has done great work, and that is evidenced throughout the district.
7: As to details of the investigation, board members remain tight-lipped. The board released a statement that reads, in part, "The board's responsibility is to ensure appropriate oversight and accountability across the district while supporting the continued operation of our schools."
5: Despite awaiting trial in Miami, Florida for attempted murder, Black former NFL star Antonio Brown will be allowed to travel to the Turks and Caicos for a rap performance.
28: I thought he was training and training people, but now he's rapping also? Is that a new job?
5: His attorney says he's been rapping for years with concerns about international travel. The judge has ordered Brown's ankle monitor to track him through GPS. The company immediately reported if it's been cut and requires he appear in court via Zoom. I'm Mike Moore, along with Nicole Deal on your home for 24/7 News, the Black Information Network.
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29: The meanest man in America. The Candyman. The I-70 Strangler. I don't know them personally, but I do know their stories. And those stories have slowly started to take over my life. He led a double life. He had a fixation. He couldn't get enough. And in the end, his fate was inescapable. Each one is a killer. And each one haunts my waking life. I haven't slept in months. And what I'm about to tell you is true. 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
7: After years of preparation, you can hear and feel the buzz on the south side of Chicago, Illinois, as the Obama Presidential Center opens in Jackson Park. Obama Foundation CEO Valerie Jarrett says the center includes exhibits highlighting former President Barack Obama's accomplishments and controversies.
9: I think we tell the story as honestly and truthfully as we can, and we tell it not just through the eyes of President Obama, but through the countless ordinary people who worked to get what we did get done accomplished.
7: Jarrett says she hopes the Obama Presidential Center will inspire people. The Obama Foundation is a nonprofit collaborator of the Black Information Network.
5: Thousands of people are without power following several recent tornadoes across Iowa and Illinois, including one that caused several injuries. In Warsaw, Illinois, this resident is cleaning up the debris after powerful winds.
10: I can't even imagine the amount that's gonna take for these men and women to get this cleaned up. But they will, because Warsaw comes together.
5: The city of Charleston declared a state of emergency after a confirmed tornado Wednesday night, knocking down trees and power lines and blocking roadways. The extent of the damages, it's still unclear. Now to Pontiac, Michigan, where after a psychiatric report, Kelly Bryant, who is Black, has been deemed competent to stand trial. In February of 2025, police found three children who had been living alone in a filthy apartment between 4 and 5 years old. Bryant would stop by to give them food once a week. Now, she faces 3 child abuse charges. She was also recently sentenced in a welfare fraud case, ordered to pay over $29,000 in restitution.
7: And finally, Black church leaders in the UK are responding to recent riots tied to immigration issues and racial tension. The National Church Leaders Forum is condemning racism, discrimination, and efforts to target people based on race, faith, nationality, or immigration status. The group is urging churches to act as peacemakers and promote reconciliation. I'm Nicole Deal, along with Mike Moore, on your home for Black News First, the Black Information Network. Your Washington Roundup is next.
11: The Strait of Hormuz could soon reopen to oil shipments following a new agreement between the United States and Iran. The White House says a memorandum extending the ceasefire between the two countries is now in effect, a claim later confirmed
26: by Iran's foreign ministry. The agreement also calls for an end to the U.S. blockade of Iranian ports. Meanwhile, former Presidents Bill Clinton, George W. Bush, and Joe Biden joined former President Barack Obama in Chicago for the grand opening of the Obama Presidential Center. The ceremony featured performances from Stevie Wonder, Bruce Springsteen, Jennifer Hudson, and Common. Former First Ladies Hillary Clinton, Laura Bush, and Jill Biden also attended alongside Michelle Obama. The Obama Foundation is a nonprofit collaborator of the Black Information Network. That's your Washington Roundup. I'm Morgan Wood, your White House correspondent in Washington, D.C. on the Black Information Network, your home for Black news first.
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16: I'm Tammy Eswick with BIN News Now. President Barack Obama reacting to the ceasefire with the Iran war. He spoke to NBC's Craig Melvin.
17: We've now fought a war, spent billions and billions of dollars, put enormous strain on our military. A lot of people have died. And it feels like we're back where we were before we started the war, except maybe a little bit worse.
16: The former president spoke ahead of the Obama Presidential Center in Chicago, opening up to the general public today. Some sad news to report. Hip-hop producer Tay Keith, who's a Black man, was found dead in his Nashville apartment Thursday. Officers were performing a wellness check when they discovered his body. Right now, reports say there is no foul play expected. Trey Keith was only 29 years old. Well, first Cash Money and No Limit Records, and now the boy band Menudo heading out on tour starting October 10th. Get BIN News Now on demand 24/7 on the iHeartRadio app.
18: I'm Kevin Brown on your home for 24/7 news, the Black Information Network. The remnants of Tropical Storm Arthur are soaking the Gulf Coast region, with a downgraded system expected to bring more heavy rain. NBC's correspondent Priscilla Thompson has more.
19: We're talking about up to 20 inches of rain still possible for some areas throughout this region, and it comes after just days and days of this heavy rain. More than 100 counties across Louisiana and Texas under a disaster declaration as this rain continues.
18: Forecasters say that what's left of Arthur will move across the southeast, dumping rain on Mississippi, Alabama, and the Florida Panhandle. Flash flood watches are in effect from Louisiana to central Georgia. Thompson reports the region is being blasted with rain. Black Florida Congresswoman Frederica Wilson is planning an oversight visit at the West Miami-Dade County Immigration Customs Enforcement Facility amid reports of an increase in Haitian nationals being held at the Chrome Detention Center. It comes as the Department of Homeland Security claims the last detainees have been transferred out of Alligator Alcatraz.
20: They built a secret gulag in the Everglades without even pulling one permit, without conducting any environmental review.
18: Attorney Paul Swepp says he's ready to return to federal court later this month to ensure the facility is fully dismantled and the area returned to pre-construction activities. Earth Justices Tania Galani says they're not dropping their lawsuit over the environmental impact it's caused to the Everglades. Draft Ready Detroit, an athlete development initiative, has launched a pilot program in partnership with Detroit Public Schools Community District to prepare student athletes for success beyond sports. Co-founders Simone Casson and Dr. Philip Hickman aim to help athletes transform talent into opportunity, leadership, and ownership through leadership development, workforce readiness, entrepreneurship, education, and more. The initiative, supported by former NFL star Eugene Monroe, focuses on providing athletes with access to resources and opportunities in the new sports economy. The program's leadership team includes experts in athletics, education, workforce development, and athlete advocacy, working together to create pathways for student-athletes in the evolving sports landscape. Draft Ready aims to become a national model for athlete development by connecting education, industry, technology, and opportunity into a comprehensive ecosystem. Alabama State University and Morris Brown College have signed a memorandum of understanding to facilitate a smoother transition for Morris Brown graduates into graduate programs at ASU. The agreement signed by the presidents of both institutions offers Morris Brown students a streamlined pathway into various master's degree programs at Alabama State, including online options. ASU President Dr. Quinton T. Ross Jr. emphasized the importance of collaboration between HBCUs in creating opportunities and building legacies for future generations. National parks will not be free to enter on Juneteenth in 2026, as the National Park Service has removed June 19th from its fee-free schedule. This change comes after the National Park Service removed Juneteenth and Martin Luther King Jr. Day from its free entry dates. A full list of parks and their fee status is available on the agency's website. I'm Kevin Brown on your home for Black News First, the Black Information Network.
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1: I'm Doug Davis with a story of another Black inventor you should know. George Crumb Speck, born in 1824, was an African-American chef who is credited with creating the beloved potato chip. While working as a cook at a Saratoga Springs restaurant, Crumb developed the crispy snack after a customer repeatedly complained about the French fries being too thick. In frustration, Crumb sliced the potatoes as thin as possible, fried them to perfection, added salt, and served them up. To everyone's surprise, they became an instant hit. Crumb's invention became one of the most iconic snacks in the world. He also went on to open his own restaurant, Crumb's House, near Saratoga Lake in 1860, where one of the biggest attractions was a basket of potato chips placed on every table. Beyond his culinary achievements, George Crumb Speck is also an important figure in Black history for breaking barriers in the field of professional cooking during the 19th century. He passed away on July 22, 1914, but George Crumb Speck's legacy lives on in every bag of potato chips, reminding us of his lasting impact on the snack food industry. For the Black Information Network, I'm Doug Davis.
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6: I'm Mike Stevens on your home for Black News First, the Black Information Network. Another young Black father is being remembered after his life was cut short by a bullet. According to WSYX Television, family members, friends, and leaders in the community gathered for 22-year-old Avante Copeland, who recently was shot and killed outside of a Columbus, Ohio store. A gathering to honor him took place near the spot where he died. A 19-year-old Black man has been arrested for the shooting, something community leaders say did not have to happen. They say there are better ways to resolve conflicts than with a gun.
8: They feel like that they not being heard. They feel like that the first thing that they have to do is resort to violence to solve problems. It is not.
6: Ralph Carter is the leader of the organization called We Are Linden, designed to help young people like this Black teenager learn to work things out without violence. She tells Fox 28 TV why she's in the program.
14: I want to be doing something good this summer, contributing to something this summer. I want to be known for doing good.
6: Exactly what led to this particular incident is still being investigated by police. But in a sense, it's not an isolated incident. Very similar things continue to happen in Black communities from coast to coast, and everybody's looking for a way to stop them. The trial is starting for the Black Fort Stewart, Georgia soldier accused of shooting and injuring five people last year. Former Army Sergeant Cornelius Radford is accused of shooting at five other soldiers at the base's logistics unit. Radford testified earlier this year the shooting happened after an argument with his partner. Radford is pleading guilty to assault allegations, but prosecutors say they're seeking attempted murder charges. Radford says he was having a severe mental health crisis at the time. I'm Mike Stevens on the Black Information Network. Now your local news.
15: I'm Mimi Brown on your home for Black News First, the Bay Area, BIN 910. A beloved independent bookstore in Oakland is closing its doors after more than 20 years in the business. The owners of Great Good Place for Books says the store, known for its author events and strong community following, never fully recovered from the drop in foot traffic that followed after the COVID-19 pandemic. The bookstore, located in Oakland's Montclair neighborhood, officially closed over the weekend. Its owners say rising financial pressures ultimately made it impossible to keep the business open. And Californians apparently have a lot of credit card debt. A new report this week from WalletHub says California has 7 of the top 10 cities in the U.S. when it comes to the amount of households owe on their credit cards. Santa Clara is number 1 with an average balance of over $23,000. Chula Vista is in 2nd place. Rancho Cucamonga is in 5th. Fontana, Oxnard, Moreno Valley, and Santa Ana also make up the top 10. WalletHub says Santa Clarita was also number 1 for paying off the most debt during the first quarter of 2026, meaning people there have big credit card limits and can afford to spend a lot. I'm Mimi Brown on your home for Black News First, the Bay Area BIN 910.
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22: On September 16th, 1961, Betty and Barney Hill cut their vacation short and decided to drive home.
23: They were having difficulty finding their way around the city, and Barney decided he just wanted to drive home, knowing that they would arrive at their home on New Hampshire's seacoast at about 2 o'clock in the morning.
22: What they saw that night in the New Hampshire sky would change everything.
24: I began walking across the highway, looking up at the object with the binoculars, putting them down, shaking my head, saying, well, this just can't be true. I don't believe it.
22: A light in the sky.
23: At first, she thought of a falling star, but she realized that falling stars don't fall upwards, and that's what this one was doing.
22: 2 years later, the Hills would undergo hypnosis.
25: He's trying to start the car, yes. It won't stop. And the medic, I mean, I can't get away from this. If I get the car door open, I can run in the woods and hide.
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27: Dr. Simons gave me a post-hypnotic suggestion. He said, if I wanted to, I could sketch the star map. But if I didn't want to, I didn't have to. So about 2 weeks later, I sketched it.
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22: 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Were the Hills confused about what they saw, or did they have an encounter with beings not of this world? 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
30: The opinions, beliefs, and viewpoints expressed in this commentary are those of the author and do not necessarily represent those of BIN and its founding partners and employees.
31: I'm James T. Harris, and I have something to say.
32: You think you just fell out of a coconut tree?
31: They really do think we just fell out of a coconut tree. You mean to tell me Spencer Pratt had the momentum, had the message, had voters talking, had people from across the political spectrum saying, you know what? At least this guy understands Los Angeles is broken. And then suddenly, out of nowhere, late ballots start rolling in and Nithya Raman surges past him. I'm sorry, the math is not mathing. And I know what the professional gaslighters are going to say. James, that's how California counts votes. Okay, And maybe that's the problem. Because when a candidate with no real energy, no real movement, no real connection to the frustration people are feeling suddenly benefits from a flood of late counted ballots, don't tell voters they're crazy for asking questions. That doesn't add up. Spencer Pratt was not running some MAGA campaign. He was running a fed-up campaign. Cleaner streets, safer neighborhoods, law and order, real help for the homeless instead of handing out drug kits and calling it compassion. That message connected with people who are tired of watching Los Angeles decay while career politicians and their nonprofit friends get rewarded for failure. And here comes the insult. If you voted for change, you must be extreme. If you question the count, you must be a conspiracy theorist. If you notice the pattern, you must be dangerous. No, we are not dangerous. We are awake. I'm not saying I have the smoking gun. I'm saying the numbers don't pass the smell test. And in a system that already has a trust problem, that matters. California can keep telling people nothing to see here, but voters are looking, and what they see does not add up. I'm James T. Harris for the Black Information Network.
32: You think you just fell out of a coconut tree?
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4: Here's what's trending this hour. President Barack Obama reacting to the ceasefire in the Iran war. He spoke to NBC's Craig Melvin ahead of the Obama Presidential Center in Chicago opening up to the general public today. Some sad news out of Nashville. Hip-hop producer Trey Keith, who was a black man, was found dead in his Nashville apartment Thursday. Trey Keith was 29 years old. And boy band Menudo going out on tour starting October 10th. I'm Tammy Eswick, and that's what's trending.
3: 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Here's Morgan Wood.
4: Football is returning to an HBCU for the first time in 45 years, but with a modern twist. The University of Maryland Eastern Shore is bringing football back. UMES announced the addition of women's flag football as a varsity sport. The Hawks discontinued traditional football after the 1979 season, but the growing popularity of women's flag football has opened a new path back to the gridiron. The sport is one of the fastest growing in the country and recently gained momentum at the NCAA level as an emerging women's sport. UMES joins a growing list of colleges investing in flag football opportunities for female student athletes. University leaders say the move expands athletic opportunities while positioning the school at the forefront of a rapidly growing sport. The announcement marks a new chapter, bringing football back to Princess Anne in a different way. With the latest in HBCU news, I'm Morgan Wood on the Black Information Network, your home for Black News First.
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5: I'm Shay Diddy on the Black Information Network. In 2019, the St. John Will.i.am Coltrane African Orthodox Church observed its 50th anniversary. Based in San Francisco, the church uses John Coltrane's music as a source for religious discovery. Instead of singing traditional hymns, worshipers chant Coltrane's A Love Supreme, and there are monthly meditations where people commune with Coltrane's music. In 1965, Branzo King and his wife, Marina King, saw Coltrane live at San Francisco Jazz Club. The couple had a religious experience. They called it a sound baptism. In the years leading up to his death in 1967 at the age of 40, Coltrane's music had grown increasingly spiritual. He said that he wanted to be a saint, and in him, Branzo, who had wanted to be a preacher, had found his God. Instead of a mural of Jesus in the sanctuary, there is one of patron saint John Coltrane. And that's a fact. I'm Shay Diddy on the Black Information Network.
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4: Rapper Toosie is reportedly parting ways with college football after signing a gambling partnership deal. Speaking on an episode of In the Bayou with Tyrann Mathieu, head coach Lane Kiffin said the agreement was intended to supplement Toosie's income as he shifts his focus back to music. Kiffin said it no longer made sense for him to remain with the program under those circumstances. Despite the departure, Kiffin praised Tusi's commitment, saying he took his role on the team seriously and genuinely wanted to play. With football now in the rearview mirror, fans can likely expect Tusi to devote more time and energy to his music career. Elsewhere in entertainment, fans of Vince Staples can get ready to hit the road with the rapper this fall. Staples has announced a North American tour in support of his latest album, Crybaby. The track kicks off October 9th.

0: Stood as pillars of resilience and bravery. Among them was Capitol Police Officer Eugene Goodman, who diverted rioters away from the Senate chamber, potentially saving countless lives. Lieutenant Michael Byrd also faced a dire situation, protecting lawmakers from an advancing mob. His decisive actions safeguarded those entrusted to his care. And Officer Harry Dunn fought back against physical threats and racial slurs, standing firm in the defense of the Capitol and democracy. These black officers and many others remind us that the strength of our democracy lies in those who protect it. So let's never forget to honor their heroism and strive for a nation worthy of their sacrifice. For the Black Information Network, I'm Kevin Brown.
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1: We begin in Senatobia, Mississippi. A black mother recounts the moment she says happened before her one-year-old son was mortally wounded in an officer-involved shooting incident.
3: Like 3 to 4 shots. One of the shots hit him in his rib cage, and the other shots hit her in her arm and her thigh. And we left and went to Senatobia hospital where he was pronounced dead.
1: You just heard from Valicia Wiley. The audio was provided by lawyers representing her, including black attorney Ben Crump. She said she left a Walmart store along with another woman. They were approached by police allegedly for shoplifting. According to the Mississippi Bureau of Investigations, officers saw two women and a child leave the store and jump into a car. They attempted to stop the car. However, the driver allegedly drove into the officer's direction, nearly hitting them.
2: An update now on a story we brought you earlier out of Atlanta, Georgia. A black man accused of killing his ex-girlfriend and their unborn child in DeKalb County made his first court appearance. A judge ruled that Devin Anthony's bond would be set at a later date. The suspect is charged with several counts, including malice murder and feticide in the fatal shooting of 23-year-old Shakaya Pridgen earlier this week. Pridgen was just 2 weeks away from giving birth to a baby boy. We will continue to follow this story. Meanwhile, the city of Chicago is buying a Greyhound bus station near the city's west side. Black Mayor Brandon Johnson calling the purchase historic.
4: We are preserving a transportation hub that hundreds of thousands of passengers across Chicago and the region rely upon each and every year, and ensuring that it remains a long-term public asset.
2: The city council recently voted to approve the more than $19 million purchase of the facility. Johnson's office says this acquisition secures the long-term future of a critical transportation hub that serves over 460,000 passengers a year. The bus station's future has been up in the air since its lease expired in 2024. The terminal has been on a month-to-month lease from the property owner ever since.
1: Also in Chicago, taxpayers may need to shell out more than $400 million to pay for upgrades at the site of the new Chicago Fire Stadium.
4: To develop a whole community in which we're going to create jobs and housing and be able to generate revenue to make more investments into people. I mean, that's the hallmark of my administration.
1: Black Mayor Brandon Johnson there. The subsidy would fund public infrastructure at the near south side parcel. And finally, in Minnesota, Brooklyn Center and Brooklyn Park are teaming up to celebrate Juneteenth with special events in both cities. LaToya Turek and Dr. Marcellus Davis say the two vibrant Twin Cities communities are coming together to honor the federal holiday. For more international, national, state, and local news impacting the black community, listen to the Black Information Network on the iHeartRadio app or log on to BINnews.com. I'm Mike Moore, along with Nicole Deal on your home for 24/7 News, the Black Information Network.
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2: 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No one on the jury was black.
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0: President Donald Trump says a memorandum of understanding between the U.S. and Iran has been signed, which extends the U.S. ceasefire. The U.S. naval blockade in the Strait of Hormuz has reportedly been lifted. According to the Council on Foreign Relations, the memorandum of understanding mandates that Iran reopen the strait without tolls for a 60-day negotiation period. The agreement also includes relaxation of financial restrictions against Iran and expectations regarding Iran's nuclear program.
3: Meanwhile, Democrats are sharply criticizing the Trump administration's new memorandum of understanding with Iran, calling it a failure and one of America's biggest disasters. Lawmakers say Congress was barely consulted. Black House Democratic leader Hakeem Jeffries is blasting the agreement while speaking to Fox News.
4: My concern has been from the beginning that this is a war that we never should have entered into. It was a reckless war of choice that obviously has cost the American people significantly, particularly as it relates to skyrocketing gas prices.
3: Senate Minority Leader Chuck Schumer says Trump did a very poor job of negotiating, and the U.S. is worse off now than it was before the war started. Now to Dallas, Texas, where police are investigating after an innocent woman was shot and killed while walking home from work. Investigators say the woman has not been publicly identified, but was shot at the Richland Trace condos. This Black neighbor, Nia Hassan, spoke to NBC 5 News.
5: Apparently, the young lady was walking by and got hit by a load of the bullets.
3: Hassan says she did not know her name, but she would see the lady in her uniform walking to work and coming home. She says she was just one of those people you want as a neighbor.
0: And finally, AAA says the national average for a gallon of regular unleaded gas dropped below $4 a gallon. In New York, this Black man sharing his excitement with NBC News.
6: People should be running away. Instead, people are running. Just the idea of gas being under $4 is an event.
0: I'm Nicole Deal, along with Mike Moore, on your home for Black News First, the Black Information Network. Your Healthy Minute is next.
7: 80% of Americans aged 55 or older are unaware of a leading cause of vision loss, age-related macular degeneration, or AMD, according to a survey conducted by Opinion Research Corporation. AMD occurs when the macula, the central portion of the retina needed for reading and color vision, becomes damaged. Only half of survey respondents could identify any one symptom of this serious progressive eye disease. And of those familiar with AMD, less than a third were aware that treatment options exist. Symptoms of the more serious form of the disease, known as wet AMD, include blurred vision, blind spots, difficulty seeing colors, and edges or lines appearing wavy. If any of these symptoms develop, an eye exam is crucial, and early diagnosis and treatment is essential to avoid severe vision loss. If there is a diagnosis of wet AMD, a retina specialist should be consulted to ensure the most appropriate care. And that's your Healthy Minute. I'm Mike Eiland on the Black Information Network.
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10: Hope in the face of difficulty. Hope in the face of uncertainty. The audacity of hope.
11: I'm asking you to believe, not in my ability to bring about change, but in yours. Yes, we can.
1: Hope has an address, and it starts with us. Honoring legacies, overcoming barriers, pursuing justice, empowering generations.
12: In the life of our nation, across every generation, there are those who stand apart. They step up, they raise their hands, they take that oath, they put on the uniform, and they put their lives on the line. They do this so that the rest of us might live in a country and a world that is safer, freer, and more just. This is the gift they've given us. This is the debt that we owe them.
13: Welcome to Hope Has an Address. I'm Bree Wood for the Black Information Network. For a lot of veterans, service doesn't end when they come home. It shows up in memory, in identity, and in the stories they carry. And now those stories are being given a permanent place inside the Obama Presidential Center on Chicago's South Side. One of the most powerful spaces inside that center is the Elie Wiesel Auditorium. Elie Wiesel was a Holocaust survivor, a Nobel Peace Prize winner, close friend of President Barack Obama, and a man who dedicated his life to making sure the world never looked away from human suffering. But more than that, he believed in the responsibility of memory, that telling the truth about what people have lived through isn't optional, it's necessary.
14: I believe firmly and profoundly that anyone who listens to a witness becomes a witness. So those who hear us, those who read us, those who learn something from us, they will continue to bear witness for us. At a certain point in time, they will do it for all of us.
13: That's why his name matters here, because the auditorium is meant to be a space where difficult stories are told out loud and where people are asked not just to listen, but to understand. At the Obama Presidential Center, that includes the stories of military service and specifically the voices that haven't always been centered. Black veterans, men and women who served their country and came home to a country that hasn't always served them the same way. Here's Army veteran, co-founder, and executive director of the Black Veterans Project, Richard Brookshire, on why honoring our veterans is so important.
15: The Black Veterans Project was born out of a recognition that there was a lack of a digital kind of conversation, and we know how important the internet is in this age, around racial justice in the military. Just broadly, a conversation about racial justice and inequity in the military. And so we wanted to start to bridge more of a national dialogue about that. We wanted to be an organization that could provide more in-depth research and accountability organization for the military to ensure that it was doing its due diligence, not only about correcting the long harms that have been made against Black veterans, but ensuring that diversity and equity in the ranks as it stands now, white nationalism in the ranks as it stands now, was addressed.
13: President Obama has been clear. This center isn't about preserving history as something distant. It's about connecting it to civic responsibility. And that includes making sure veterans are not just recognized, but remembered in full. That's where the storytelling becomes personal. 100-year-old World War II U.S. Army veteran John Clifton Dix talks about living through the Jim Crow era.
16: It didn't see nobody like me. And on the side, they had a great big gate, a great big sign that said, "Do not attempt to enter into that gate." I can't even go downtown shopping, do no shopping until 4 o'clock.
13: As we know, service doesn't end at deployment. It continues in transition, in community, and in healing. And for many Black veterans, it includes navigating systems that haven't always been built with them in mind. The Obama Presidential Center plans to feature those experiences not as footnotes, but as part of a larger American story. Through exhibitions, recorded voices, and public programming, it's a shift from medals to memory, from recognition to understanding. That's the heart of it, from service to story. At the Obama Presidential Center, memory isn't just about looking back. It's about making sure what's been lived continues to shape what comes next. For more information about the Obama Presidential Center opening on Juneteenth, visit Obama.org. The Obama Foundation is a nonprofit collaborator of the Black Information Network. I'm Bree Wood for the Black Information Network.
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17: Welcome to the journey around America, where we visit iconic locations connected to Black history. 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The theater became famous for Amateur Night, a weekly talent show that launched the careers of stars like Lauryn Hill and the Jackson 5.
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20: I'm Mike Stevens on your home for Black News First, the Black Information Network. Another young Black father is being remembered after his life was cut short by a bullet. According to WSYX Television, family members, friends, and leaders in the community gathered for 22-year-old Avante Copeland, who recently was shot and killed outside of a Columbus, Ohio store. A gathering to honor him took place near the spot where he died. A 19-year-old Black man has been arrested for the shooting, something community leaders say did not have to happen. They say there are better ways to resolve conflicts than with a gun.
21: They feel like that they not being heard. They feel like that the first thing that they have to do is resort to violence to solve problems. It is not.
20: Ralph Carter is the leader of the organization called We Are Linden, designed to help young people like this Black teenager learn to work things out without violence. She tells Fox 28 TV why she's in the program.
22: I want to be doing something good this summer, contributing to something this summer. I want to be known for doing good.
20: Exactly what led to this particular incident is still being investigated by police. But in a sense, it's not an isolated incident. Very similar things continue to happen in Black communities from coast to coast, and everybody's looking for a way to stop them. The trial is starting for the Black Fort Stewart, Georgia soldier accused of shooting and injuring five people last year. Former Army Sergeant Cornelius Radford is accused of shooting at five other soldiers at the base's logistics unit. Radford testified earlier this year the shooting happened after an argument with his partner. Radford is pleading guilty to assault allegations, but prosecutors say they're seeking attempted murder charges. Radford says he was having a severe mental health crisis at the time. I'm Mike Stevens on the Black Information Network. Now your local news.
23: I'm Mimi Brown on your home for Black News First, the Bay Area, BIN 910. A beloved independent bookstore in Oakland is closing its doors after more than 20 years in the business. The owners of Great Good Place for Books says the store, known for its author events and strong community following, never fully recovered from the drop in foot traffic that followed after the COVID-19 pandemic. The bookstore, located in Oakland's Montclair neighborhood, officially closed over the weekend. Its owners say rising financial pressures ultimately made it impossible to keep the business open. And Californians apparently have a lot of credit card debt. A new report this week from WalletHub says California has 7 of the top 10 cities in the U.S. when it comes to the amount of households owe on their credit cards. Santa Clara is number one with an average balance of over $23,000. Chula Vista is in second place. Rancho Cucamonga is in fifth. Fontana, Oxnard, Moreno Valley, and Santa Ana also make up the top 10. WalletHub says Santa Clarita was also number one for paying off the most debt during the first quarter of 2026, meaning people there have big credit card limits and can afford to spend a lot. I'm Mimi Brown on your home for Black News First, the Bay Area, BIN 910.
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3: Most people know about Restaurant Week, but not everyone knows there's a Black Restaurant Week born in Houston, Texas in 2016 and is now spreading to cities across the country. It's more than just menus. It's a movement.
4: And so we really want to create something that was more all-inclusive to the creative things we were seeing happening in the food scene.
3: That's one of the three founders, Fallon Farrell.
4: As we've grown through the years, we've literally watched businesses start off as like a pop-up food tent and now having like two or three locations.
3: From soul food kitchens to hidden gem caterers, Black Restaurant Week shines a light where it's long been missing. It's helped generate tens of millions of dollars for Black-owned businesses, keeping legacies alive and creating new ones. And it's part of Black history still being written every time a diner takes that first bite. I'm Esther Dillard for the Black Information Network.
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0: 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I'm Charlamagne Tha God, host of the world's most dangerous morning show, The Breakfast Club, and my history lives here.
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4: After choking out a man at a restaurant, a citizens group is calling for St. Tammany Parish Sheriff Randy Smith, who's Caucasian, to step down.
0: 24/7. Priscilla Stevens Cruz, a Black civil rights activist who played a key role in the civil rights movement in Florida, is in need of community support.
1: If it's important to the Black community,
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6: The opinions, beliefs, and viewpoints expressed in this commentary are those of the author and do not necessarily represent those of BIN and its founding partners and employees. Now it's time to bring the funk with Roland S. Martin.
7: J.D. Vance goes on The View to promote his new book, and man, did they lay into him on the anti-Black agenda of the Trump administration.
8: Actually, a very helpful intervention, because I think the story you're talking about is where, you know, allegedly the administration is holding back the appointments of people based on skin color.
9: I've seen
8: the
9: story. Host of things. I'm talking about Black history getting erased from public spaces. Black voter districts are being dismantled. Black leaders are being sidelined from our ranks. Where do Americans of color fit in this vision? Because it doesn't seem like we fit.
8: I think, Sonny, my view.
10: Since October of last year, there's been something like 6,668 refugees allowed into the country. All but three were white South Africans.
8: So, first of all, I'm very skeptical of that number, because we have a lot of different immigration pathways in the United States of America. But let me just address Whoopi's point. Look, first of all, you asked the question, and maybe you don't believe this coming from me, but I think everybody is welcome in our political coalition. Frankly, even if you didn't vote for us, everybody is welcome in our country, so long as you're an American citizen with the duties and the legal obligations and rights to be here. But Whoopi, let me just give you an example of this.
11: Yeah.
8: Okay, so you say that we're anti-minority or anti-Black.
11: No, I didn't say that. I asked. See?
8: Well, okay, fine. Mm-hmm. Fair.
11: Don't start any stuff
8: all
11: with
8: right,
11: me,
8: okay,
11: man. Don't
8: right.
11: get me in trouble.
7: It is no doubt this administration has been anti-Black in so many ways. I have chronicled this repeatedly in this commentary, as well as on Roland Martin Unfiltered. These people want to defund Black America. They are attacking everything Black, and they deserve to be beaten at the ballot box in November. I'm Roland Martin on the Black Information Network.
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12: Here's what's trending this hour. Israel and Hezbollah have reached a ceasefire agreement to stop the fighting in Lebanon. It comes after the two sides swapped attacks overnight and tested the strength of the U.S.-Iran deal that was signed earlier this week by President Trump. The American Red Cross is looking for more blood donors at a time of year that usually sees a dip in donations. And today is Juneteenth. The federal holiday commemorates the end of slavery in the U.S. and is recognized each year on June 19th. I'm Amber Payton, and that's what's trending.
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13: The NBA draft is scheduled for June 23rd. The big question is, will Giannis Antetokounmpo leave the Milwaukee Bucks? The Miami Heat and Boston Celtics are the Greek Freak's most likely landing spots. The San Antonio Spurs fell short of the NBA championship, but fans are excited about next year. The Spurs online membership site says full season ticket packages for the 2026-2027 season at Frostbank Center are already sold out. Half season and partial season memberships are still available, but they're not cheap.
14: Yeah. Got to give the Knicks some credit. They made some amazing plays, but You're not going to find a dumber basketball team than what San Antonio did at the end.
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17: 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I'm Ray Harris on the Black Information Network.
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3: The Obama Presidential Center is opening with a powerful celebration of Black excellence as some of the culture's most influential voices took the stage. I was at the ceremony watching Jennifer Hudson kick the

Other star-studded performances include singer-songwriter Mark Anthony, who got the crowd moving. The Honorable Valerie Jarrett introduced Grammy Award-winning singer Christina Aguilera, singing her rhythm.

0: Coming up, more performances from some of your favorites, including the living legend, Stevie Wonder. With the latest in entertainment at 17 and 47 minutes past each hour, I'm Bree Wood on the Black Information Network, your home for Black News First.
1: The United States Senate has had a total of 12 black members, with the first being Hiram Rhodes Rebels, elected in 1870 during the Reconstruction era. Jim Crow and other disenfranchisement tactics led to a gap of nearly 90 years between the first and second U.S. black senators. In 1992, Carol Moseley Braun became the first black woman to serve in the U.S. Senate.
2: I don't know, maybe this is just my day to get to talk about race. Maybe I'm just lucky like that today.
1: Vice President Kamala Harris became the second black female to serve as a U.S. senator in 2017. Barack Obama was the fifth black senator and the first to be elected president of the United States.
3: Race is an issue that I believe this nation cannot afford to ignore right now.
1: While Georgia's Raphael Warnock is the latest black member of the U.S. Senate after his 2021 election. Black U.S. senators have made contributions to the country and paved the way for future generations of black leaders. And that's a fact. This is Mike Moore for the Black Information Network.
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6: On your home for 24/7 news, the Black Information Network. Here are your top stories. Black Georgia pastor Jamal Bryant has started a new economic active effort on the heels of the end of the Target boycott. We have the details. How some are transforming healthcare in Virginia for black communities. And President Barack Obama tells Americans, yes, it's chaotic, but don't give up hope.
7: I get it. I am not immune to anger or doubt. But I do know this. When we lose faith in each other, when we stop believing that voting matters, that citizenship matters, that our collective voices matter, that how we treat each other no longer matters, and we give away our power to decide our own futures.
6: That's just part of the message at the opening of the Obama Presidential Center in Chicago. Three former presidents, Bill Clinton, George Bush, and Joe Biden, were in attendance, and performances were star-studded. Meanwhile, in New York City, millions of people jammed the streets for a championship ticker tape parade for the NBA championship-winning Knicks. They beat the San Antonio Spurs 94-90 in last weekend's Game 5 of the NBA Finals. Mayor Zoran Mamdani handed the keys of the city to the champs, while black coach Mike Brown thanked the fans for their support.
8: And we all held each other accountable. That's the standard of what it was to be a New York Knick in 25-26, and that's why we're champions today.
6: A dangerous storm system is bearing down on the Gulf Coast, and forecasters are sounding the alarm. Post-tropical storm Arthur is threatening flash flooding from eastern Texas all the way to Georgia, with Louisiana, Mississippi, and Alabama in the bullseye. Conditions are so severe that forecasters have issued a rare level 4 out of 4 high-risk flash flood warning along the Mississippi and Alabama coasts. Rain totals could hit 5 to 8 inches, and forecasters warn tornadoes are also possible along coastal Mississippi and into southern Alabama. And as Juneteenth celebrations spread across the country, one St. Louis community is turning freedom into an economic movement. The historic Wellston Loop is home to Black Wall Street 314, an effort to bring 100 black-owned businesses to Martin Luther King Drive on June 27th. Organizers say the vision includes a $13 million facility for apartments and businesses. And finally, Georgia State University is being celebrated nationally, and for a good reason. The predominantly black institution in Atlanta just won the 2026 EduVentures Innovation Award. The honor recognizes the university's data-driven push to recruit and retain more students. Officials say the strategy slashed student drop-off rates to record lows. The bottom line, when you put students at the center, the results speak for themselves. I'm Esther Dillard on your home for Black News First, the Black Information Network.
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9: This is Esther Dillard with another spotlight on Black excellence. Tyler Perry is one of the most successful figures in the entertainment industry. Born in New Orleans, Louisiana in 1969, Emmett Perry Jr. endured a difficult childhood marked by poverty and abuse. After changing his name and moving to Atlanta in 1992, Tyler Perry began writing and producing stage plays that became highly successful.
10: All you gotta do is take an R&B song, put Jesus in it, and it's a gospel song.
9: What? It was also during that time that he created his signature character, the iconic Mabel Medea Simmons.
11: Yea, though she walked in the valley with the shadow of Little Red Riding Hood and the Three Bears.
9: With an estimated net worth of over $1 billion, Tyler Perry is also a generous philanthropist, having donated millions to such causes as education, civil rights, and disaster relief, and another shining example of Black excellence. I'm Esther Dillard on the Black Information Network.
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12: Getting even harder. A new Zillow analysis finds 242 cities now have starter homes costing at least $1 million. That number has tripled since 2020. And when Zillow says starter homes, they don't mean a mansion. They mean homes in the lowest third of prices in that area. Experts say the pandemic reset the housing market. Home prices jumped when low mortgage rates, high demand, and a shortage of homes all collided. Now, even with higher rates, prices are still out of reach in a lot of places. California has the most million-dollar starter home cities, but they're spreading to the Northeast too, including New York and New Jersey. The bigger money problems, the typical U.S. home now costs around $418,000, and Redfin says households need nearly $117,000 to afford the average home. For a lot of families, the so-called starter home no longer feels like a starting point. With Money News at 24 and 54 minutes past each hour, I'm Mimi Brown on your home for Black News First, the Black Information Network.
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14: We made sure that our local government understood our demands, and they refused our demands to our faith. So we right now are ready to move and do whatever it takes as a community of Black people who have been shown disrespect.
13: Protesters, like you heard this gentleman right there, and a Fox 13 Memphis camera crew say they were tear gassed during a protest at a Walmart in Senatobia, Mississippi this week. Now, the protest comes after police shot at a car, killing a one-year-old Black baby boy. Juneteenth is a federal holiday, and because of that, government offices, the post office, banks, the stock market, even some pharmacies will be closed Friday, June 19th in most cities across the country. Juneteenth commemorates the day Union soldiers had to come to Texas and force white slaveholders to follow the law and release enslaved Black people from bondage. Before they came, they simply didn't tell them they were free. President Donald Trump awarded retired Marine Corps Major James Capers, who's a Black man, the Medal of Honor this week. Even though he was injured in 1967, Capers was able to lead his 9-man team through a deadly ambush and onto a helicopter in South Vietnam, saving their lives. Well, Dallas will soon have a tiny home community for veterans. The nonprofit Veterans Community Project says it will build 50 transitional tiny homes in East Oak Cliff near the VA hospital. It's to help veterans who are homeless or at risk of becoming homeless. Veterans who live in the homes will not pay rent. Instead, they'll work in case management programs for the company. NBC5 spoke to one Black man who's a veteran. He says he's seen this lot sit vacant for a long time.
15: It's been vacant for the last 50 years, so it's important that they do something with it.
13: For more on these stories, plus international, national, state, and local news impacting the Black community, listen to the Black Information Network on the iHeartRadio app or log on to BINnews.com. 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I'm Timmy Eswick on your home for Black News First, the Black Information Network. 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
16: Vice President J.D. Vance says the deal with Iran is already bearing real fruits for the American American people. He provided an update during a White House press briefing. Vance said 12.5 million barrels of oil traveled through the Strait of Hormuz recently. He also reiterated that Iran's nuclear program has been destroyed. A memorandum of understanding between the two countries was signed by President Trump. The Supreme Court is endorsing a marijuana user's challenge to a law that bars people who use illegal drugs from having firearms. The court voted 9-0 recently, but the ruling does not invalidate the law across the board. Rather, it will make it harder for prosecutors to invoke the law. Justices rejected the federal government's claim that anyone who uses marijuana is a danger to others and determined the government's invocation of the law infringed upon Ali Khamenei's Second Amendment right. And that's your Washington Roundup. I'm Mike Moore on your home for 24/7 News, the Black Information Network. 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
17: I'm Bill Black with another Bet You Didn't Know music fact. 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

album, he was accepting submissions of songs. Enter Brother Number Two. Brother Number Two submits a song for Brother Number One's album, but Brother Number One says, uh-uh, that's trash. So Brother Number

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1: I'm Amber Payton with BIN News Now. South Florida is marking Juneteenth with several local celebrations. North Miami's mayor says the holiday is a time to remember the role African Americans have played in building our communities.
2: Celebrating the entire Black culture in Miami and the contribution of South Florida.
1: Juneteenth commemorates the end of slavery in the U.S. The music world is mourning Memphis producer Take Heath, whose real name was Brytavious Chambers. Police found the 29-year-old in his Nashville apartment during a welfare check and say foul play is not suspected. And Massachusetts Governor Maura Healey says Juneteenth is both a celebration and a reminder that the fight for racial justice continues. Healey says the holiday honors freedom, resilience, and generations of Black Americans who pushed the country forward, adding that progress happens when people speak out, organize, vote, and refuse injustice. Get BIN News Now on demand 24/7 on the iHeartRadio app.
3: I'm Vanessa Tyler on the Black Information Network, your home for Black News First. To get a sense of the impact of the Obama Presidential Center, I sat down for some big ox rolls at 14 Parish Restaurant and Rum Bar with Craig Wimberly, president of COAL, which stands for the Coalition of African American Leaders. He was one of the first people to tour the center before it opens to the public.
4: It's a beautiful space, provides a lot of information, not only on Obama as president, but on the civil rights movement, on the women's suffragist movement. It's just a lot of solid information. Technology is impressive, and it's on the south side of Chicago.
3: Talk a little bit about COAL.
4: COAL was formed by 13 historic African-American men's clubs here in Chicago. So back in the early 1900s, successful brothers either could not get into the majority organizations or did not choose to, so they formed their own. So Chicago has a rich history of these men's clubs, the Frogs, the Snakes, the Druids, the Boule. But around early 2000, we said, if you define success as a good career, a nice home, two cars, send your kids to colleges, but your community is hurting, then your definition of success is off. So we formed COAL as a means of giving back to the community. So COAL's ultimate goal is to improve the quality of life for Black folk expansively, all sectors.
3: So you were here from the beginning when the whole idea of the Obama Presidential Center was first thought of. Talk about those early days.
4: Everyone, when Obama started talking about the Presidential Center, everyone wanted it here in Chicago, and we wanted it in a Black area, which is the south side of Chicago, where actually he lived.
3: Are you satisfied that's been done here?
4: Well, we did not get a community benefits agreement, but I do think the Obama project did a very good job of hiring Black contractors.
3: Sure, there were concerns about how the center would change things.
4: Often in our community, development comes in and it becomes attractive to others. But it's up to us to own what happens to us, which means we have to have our representatives, our aldermen, our state reps, our state senators, fight to keep our community as is. And not as is, but if it's going to grow, if it's going to gentrify, it should be gentrified with us, right? But still make it affordable for those who are longtime residents. But it's up to us to fight for that, right?
3: We finished our ox rolls packed with beef and jalapeno mac and cheese, while a community embraces for possibilities just as delicious. On Chicago's South Side, I'm Vanessa Tyler on the Black Information Network.
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6: East side to the coast. On August 7th, 1948, Alice Coachman made history as the first black woman to win an Olympic gold medal. Her victory in the high jump at the London Olympic Summer Games cemented her legacy as a trailblazer in sports and beyond. Coachman was born in Albany, Georgia in 1923 and grew up in the segregated South where opportunities for black athletes, particularly women, were scarce. Despite these challenges, her determination was undeniable. She trained barefoot on dirt roads with homemade equipment, proving that passion can overcome the biggest obstacles. At the 1948 Olympics, Coachman's high jump cleared the bar at 5 feet 6 1/8 inches, and she became the first black woman to win a gold medal. Beyond the track, Coachman became a role model and advocate for young athletes, encouraging them to pursue their dreams regardless of any barriers along the way. As we celebrate all of our country's gold medal winners, let's also take a moment to remember Alice Coachman, the first black woman to win an Olympic gold medal. This is Bree Wood for the Black Information Network.
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8: I'm Mike Stevens on your home for Black News First, the Black Information Network. Last half hour, we started a conversation with Black Illinois Congresswoman Lauren Underwood, who's been sharing her thoughts on these redistricting, these race-related redistricting efforts around the country, picking up the conversation as she talks about President Trump starting this whole process going in Texas.
9: Obviously, Greg Abbott bent over to Donald Trump and did what he asked, and that started the partisan redistricting efforts, right? And so the partisan redistricting didn't quite work out for the Republicans the way that they thought it would, right? Democrats, led by California and other states, were able to quickly mobilize and neutralize that partisan redistricting threat initiated by Donald Trump. This discriminatory maps and overturning of the Voting Rights Act is a different issue altogether. The Supreme Court would like you to believe that racism is not an issue, and that the only thing that matters in elections is party ID, it's partisanship, and whether or not a district was drawn to favor Democrats or Republicans. But I believe that you and I know, and certainly the listeners of the Black Information Network know, that racism is alive and well, that there is a rampant anti-Black bias in many governmental institutions, and that we need to have our voting rights protected.
8: So how do you go forward with this? The Supreme Court is as it is. It seems like with the Supreme Court support, there isn't much of a road ahead for reversing things.
9: Well, I think what's important for us to remember is that we, the people, have power. Maps don't vote. People vote. And in drawing these discriminatory maps, some of these states have initiated what we casually call a dummy mander, meaning that they have not effectively redistricted or gerrymandered Republicans into electoral success. So we're about to have a freedom summer. And this freedom summer, we can go knock doors, we can activate voters, we can mobilize in our communities and prepare to turn out in numbers we've never seen before this November 3rd. And then when we are able to flip the House, then we are able to pass the John Lewis Voting Rights Advancement Act to restore our voting rights. We are able to do Supreme Court reform. We can talk about term limits for justices. We can talk about increasing the number of justices on the court. We can talk about cleaning up the corruption, Clarence Thomas, Mr. Alito. You know, we can do all of these things when we have power. We are not out the game. They think that they have defeated us. But they're only doing it because we have shown the collective strength and power of the Black vote.
8: But, you know, none of these things that you've talked about would President Trump approve.
9: That's maybe what you think.
8: You think,
9: but we don't know. Let's dare him. Let's dare him to veto. Let's pass the bill and dare him to veto it.
8: Well, our guest this half hour has been Congresswoman Lauren Underwood of Chicago. We thank her so much for being with us. I'm Mike Stevens on your home for Black News First, the Black Information Network.
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11: Imagine you're walking down the street in New York City. 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
13: This is Apology. Apology is not associated with the police or any other organization, but rather is a way for you to tell people what you have done wrong and how you feel about it. Talk for as long as you want. Thank you.
11: What would you apologize for?
14: I'm a transit cop. 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
15: Mom, Dad, I'm really sorry. 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
11: This is the story of that phone line.
18: For hitting my brother, not voting, I'm really not voting.
19: Terrorizing the West Side.
20: This
19: one
20: shouldn't be for apologies. It should be for deranged, psychotic people.
11: And the man at the other end.
21: I just use the name Mr. Apology because that's the simplest thing.
11: From Wondery, the makers of The Shrink Next Door and Jacked, comes The Apology Line.
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11: Mr. Apology never told callers his real name.
24: 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Would you have dinner with me?
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25: 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Your dungeon or mine.
11: I'm Marissa Bridge. For 15 years, I watched The Apology Line grow. And I saw Mr. Apology unravel.
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27: Cell phones have been an integral part of connecting our modern world. But did you know a Black nuclear engineer pioneered the technology for them? Henry Thomas Sampson was born in 1934 in Jackson, Mississippi. He earned his bachelor's degree in chemical engineering from Purdue University in 1956, followed by his master's degree from UCLA in 1961 and his PhD shortly after. In 1971, Henry Sampson created the Gamma Electric Cell. It's a device which produced long-lasting power to satellites. Sampson's innovation caught the attention of the Motorola Company, which then placed his patented technology into their telephones. This eventually led to the very first telephone calls being made using cell phones. Henry Sampson passed on June 4th, 2015. His genius and Black excellence helped create the globally connected world we share today. This is Tammy Eswick for the Black Information Network.
28: 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I'm Mike Strautmanis, and my history lives here.
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0: Here's what's trending this hour. The new coat of paint that was recently applied to the Washington, D.C. reflecting pool is peeling off. The Trump administration renovated the pool in the National Mall to make the water American flag blue in time for America's 250th birthday, but by Monday, algae had turned the water green. The Southeast is expecting heavy downpours today as the remnants of Tropical Storm Arthur continues to dump heavy rain off of the Gulf Coast. And Amazon Prime Day kicks off June 23rd and runs through the 26th. I'm Amber Payton, and that's what's trending.
7: 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Covering the latest news, sports, and events at our historically black colleges and universities. Here's Morgan Wood.
1: Football is returning to an HBCU for the first time in 45 years, but with a modern twist. The University of Maryland Eastern Shore is bringing football back. UMES announced the addition of women's flag football as a varsity sport. The Hawks discontinued traditional football after the 1979 season, but the growing popularity of women's flag football has opened a new path back to the gridiron. The sport is one of the fastest growing in the country and recently gained momentum at the NCAA level as an emerging women's sport. UMES joins a growing list of colleges investing in flag football opportunities for female student athletes. University leaders say the move expands athletic opportunities while positioning the school at the forefront of a rapidly growing sport. The announcement marks a new chapter, bringing football back to Princess Anne in a different way. With the latest in HBCU news, I'm Morgan Wood on the Black Information Network, your home for Black News First.
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4: 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Quakers have a long history of abolition. They saw the slave trade as a grave injustice against their fellow man and used the Golden Rule to argue against such inhumane treatment. Slavery would persist through the close of the Civil War, but the 1688 Germantown Quaker petition against slavery was the first document created in America that condemned slavery. And that's a fact. I'm Ashley Young on the Black Information Network.
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6: Big names like Stevie Wonder, John Legend, and Common are all part of the celebration of the opening of the Obama Presidential Center on Chicago's South Side. I've been in town all week covering the big event, which is bringing together music, culture, and community. John Legend and Common perform their Academy Award-winning hit, Glory.

Nigerian singer-songwriter Tims also performed, and the legendary Riz Crew performed and served as the house band. The highlight of the event, aside from Barack and Michelle Obama, was the incomparable Stevie Wonder closing out the ceremony.

The Obama Presidential Center officially opens to the public on Juneteenth. With the latest in entertainment at 17 and 47 minutes past each hour, I'm Bree Wood on the Black Information.

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1: Esther Dillard on your home for 24/7 News, the Black Information Network. Here are your top stories. The president awards a black retired Marine Corps major the Medal of Honor for his service. Several people who live near the Obama Presidential Center on Chicago's South Side are calling for stronger housing protections. And President Trump signs a U.S.-Iran agreement at the Palace of Versailles, officially ending the conflict in Iran. But the deal is not sitting well with Democrats and some Republicans who question giving Iran access to billions of dollars in economic relief. NBC News caught up with Republican Texas Senator Ted Cruz, Missouri Senator Josh Hawley, and Texas Senator John Cornyn.
2: History demonstrates that giving billions of dollars to theocratic lunatics who want to murder us is an exceptionally bad idea.
3: I don't want to give them any money. I mean, I wouldn't want to give Iran any money.
4: Everything I've heard about it causes me concern.
1: Vice President J.D. Vance is defending the agreement, saying it is already bearing real fruits for the American people. During a White House press briefing, Vance made note of the 12.5 million barrels of oil that traveled through the Strait of Hormuz. He also reiterated that Iran's nuclear program has been destroyed. Some relief at the pump, but don't celebrate too fast. Gas prices have dropped below $4 a gallon for the first time since March. AAA data shows prices have fallen sharply from this year's peak at $4.56 down to $3.99. But that cost is still more than 34% higher than before the U.S. and Israel launched military action against Iran in February. A black North Carolina man who allegedly made threats to kill President Trump in an online media post is now facing federal charges. Last week, a U.S. magistrate signed a criminal complaint against 33-year-old Christopher Carnes. He allegedly posted several threatening messages on social media and falsely claimed to have a pipe bomb inside his car outside a Raleigh police substation. Carnes has also been charged by the state with perpetrating a hoax. And she fought for decades to make Juneteenth a national holiday. And this weekend, Fort Worth is honoring the woman who made it happen. The Fort Worth Police Department has launched a Juneteenth Community Impact Initiative centered on the 100th birthday year of Opal Lee. The weekend includes mentorship panels, a book signing, and Friday, Opal Lee's Walk for Freedom at Will Rogers Square. Lee herself has a message for young people showing up. She wants them to know that they are the ones the next generation will emulate. And finally, a disease that impacts Black and Latin communities disproportionately is taking center stage. It's Alzheimer's Awareness Month. Neurologist Dr. Richard Isaacson says diet and exercise are two ways people can protect their brain health.
5: Go for a fast walk. That's all you got to do. You can still have a conversation with a friend. You don't have to, like, push yourself too much. That can actually really help move things. You are what you eat when it comes to brain health also. Blueberries and strawberries instead of a yucky dessert. Fatty fish, wild salmon a couple times a week.
1: Dr. Isaacson stresses that sleep is very important, along with keeping the brain engaged and learning something new. He also stresses dental care should not be ignored, since any inflammation from the mouth can go right to the brain. I'm Esther Dillard on your home for Black News First, the Black Information Network.
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10: If you're shopping for a home and wondering why prices aren't coming down, here's one reason sellers are pulling their homes off the market. A new report shows nearly 5% of home listings were removed from the market in May, the highest level for a month in recent years. Experts say sellers aren't getting the offers they want because high mortgage rates have pushed buyers to the sidelines. Rather than lower their prices, some homeowners are choosing to wait. That's creating a standoff. Buyers are struggling with affordability while sellers are reluctant to move because they'll likely have to give up a low mortgage rate and take on a much higher one. The result, fewer homes for sale and continued pressure on prices. The bottom line, even though demand has cooled, don't expect home prices to fall dramatically anytime soon unless mortgage rates start coming down. With Money News at 24 and 54 minutes past each hour, I'm Mimi Brown.

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2: For 24/7 News, the Black Information Network. The black mother of a one-year-old baby boy killed by a Senatobia, Mississippi police officer when he opened fire on the vehicle she was in during a shoplifting investigation says she tried to warn cops that the child was in the car. The state has taken over the investigation into the officer's actions. Meanwhile, protests are popping up. Here's Fox 13.
3: Who in their right mind would come out shooting behind two women and a baby?
4: That's right.
3: It's ridiculous.
2: Happening this week, the federal trial for a man who police say tried to kidnap Memphis Mayor Paul Young, who's a black man. Investigators foiled last year's attempted kidnapping plot by 25-year-old Trenton Abston. Last year, police said Abston showed up to Young's home with a rope, duct tape, and a taser. Abston has pleaded not guilty. We're hearing from the first black mayor of St. Augustine, Florida, Cynthia Garris, who's a black woman. She already broke the glass ceiling by becoming a city commissioner. Now she's mayor-elect. Here's what she told News 4 Jax about her new position.
5: It gives hope for my people. It gives hope for the little girls of tomorrow that they can, if they want to pursue that. Because if you don't see it, then you don't believe that it can happen.
2: There's a new controversy surrounding Juneteenth, and it's not what you might think. 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Just a reminder, Juneteenth has its own flag and colors, and they're simple to remember. They are red, white, and blue. Yep. Just like the colors of the American flag. 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I'm Tammy Eswick on your home for Black News First, the Black Information Network. 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
6: June is Men's Health Month, and health experts are encouraging men, especially black men, to make preventative care a priority. According to the Centers for Disease Control and Prevention, black men face higher rates of heart disease, high blood pressure, diabetes, and certain cancers, yet many are less likely to visit a doctor regularly. Experts say stigma remains one of the biggest barriers. Some men avoid routine checkups because they don't want to appear weak, fear receiving bad news, or simply put their health last while caring for others. Doctors say regular screenings and annual physicals can help detect serious conditions before they become life-threatening. This Men's Health Month, health advocates are urging black men to schedule a checkup, know your numbers, and take charge of your health, because early detection can save lives. That's your Healthy Minutes. I'm Morgan Wood on the Black Information Network, BINnews.com, your home for Black News First.

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1: You know, I have to say I'm a little bit of an old school at heart. Like, I just can't help it. I really, really like listening to old school music. It makes me feel good. But let's see, all my God kids love Taylor Swift so much. Like, you have to hear the way that they sing this song. They're like, you have to listen, Gma, to the song. And look, and can I buy it? And can I get it? So it's definitely some Taylor Swift happening around me going on. And she's super cool. I also really appreciate the way that she writes music and plays music and everything. So she's dope. I like ASAP Rocky. I like ASAP Ferg, too. So, yeah, there's a lot of things I'm into.
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4: BIN News this hour. I'm Doug Davis. Coming up, more of my exclusive interview with Illinois Representative Delia C. Ramirez as we celebrate the Juneteenth holiday and the grand opening of the Obama Presidential Center. That's next on BIN News this hour. But first, let's get to BIN News now.
5: Congresswoman Lois Frankel is announcing details about a new African-American museum and research library in West Palm Beach for Juneteenth.
6: That our rights and our stories and our history must always be protected.
5: The museum will be located at Roosevelt High School, Palm Beach County's first black high school, which opened in 1950 before desegregation. It's expected to open by fall 2028. The Obama Presidential Center is now open to the public. Barack and Michelle Obama greeted the first 100 visitors and held a children's reading in the library branch. The museum is sold out for several months, but the campus remains open to the public. The Obama Foundation is a nonprofit collaborator of the Black Information Network. And the TSA is warning travelers to prepare for busy airports and long security lines this Juneteenth holiday weekend. More than 800 flights have already been canceled nationwide, with most cancellations affecting Dallas-Fort Worth and Charlotte. Many involve American Airlines, so travelers flying American should check their flight status before heading to the airport. I'm Amber Payton with BIN News Now. Back to you, Doug.
4: All right, thanks. This Juneteenth weekend, the Obama Presidential Center opens in Chicago. It's open right now. I spoke with Illinois Congresswoman Delia C. Ramirez about why it's so important to protect the communities that surround the center.
7: But it has to be a place where we actually recognize how far we've come, but also the work ahead to ensure that we keep representing unapologetically with authenticity, and that working people know that they have opportunities and new investments are not for those that will come, but for those that are there. And I'll be honest with you, Doug, particularly as I think about Hyde Park, I think about Bronzeville, I think about South Shore, right? Surrounding the Obama Center. These are communities that have gone through many shifts and changes. And I want to make sure that we preserve the culture of these Black communities, these Black neighborhoods that have been an anchor for the entire city to demonstrate what beauty, diversity, economic prosperity could look like for the Black community and what that means for all of us. And so I want to make sure that as we celebrate the library, we also protect its diversity and protect the culture that has made that community so critical for all of us and for young people surrounding it, that they could feel like they can still live there, that they can still play there, they can celebrate there, and they can also brag about what the Obama Center means for them and what it means for this moment.
4: What is, you know, a message that you would like to send to Black families, especially Black youth, about their power, their history, and their ability to shape the future in cities like Chicago and the entire country?
7: You know, Doug, I say this often. My liberation is entwined in the liberation of Black people in this country. And until Black lives truly matter in this country, until we recognize fully the contributions of Black women, young people in this country, and how they have made it easier for other generations, other communities, other cultures, we won't be able to move forward. Black liberation is what is necessary in order for immigrant liberation to really happen, in order for poor people to be able to move ahead. And so in this moment, I want to say to all of the people listening that I am where I am because of the Black women who believed in me, even when I didn't believe in myself. I am who I am, understanding how the liberation of each other is intertwined with the ability and liberation of Black people to move forward and progress and grow and thrive in this country. And that today, more than ever, we must recognize those contributions. We must fight like hell for our communities so that we can actually create the circumstances where people in this country have every single thing they need to thrive. So I want to say thank you. I want to thank everyone listening for the ways that you have shown up for some of us, even when we haven't shown up for you. And it's time for us to show up for you.
4: That's Illinois Congresswoman Delia C. Ramirez. The Obama Foundation is a nonprofit collaborator of the Black Information Network. 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I'm Doug Davis for the Black Information Network.
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9: I'm Bill Black with another Bet You Didn't Know music fact. So I just got through reading Mariah Carey's book, The Meaning of Mariah Carey. And in it, she talks about her and Derek Jeter had a brief fling from 97 to 1998 towards the end of her marriage to Tommy Mottola. She also revealed that Derek was the inspiration for this song.

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3: I'm Mike Stevens on your home for Black News First, the Black Information Network. Another young Black father is being remembered after his life was cut short by a bullet. According to WSYX Television, family members, friends, and leaders in the community gathered for 22-year-old Avante Copeland, who recently was shot and killed outside of a Columbus, Ohio store. A gathering to honor him took place near the spot where he died. A 19-year-old Black man has been arrested for the shooting, something community leaders say did not have to happen. They say there are better ways to resolve conflicts than with a gun.
4: They feel like that they not being heard. They feel like that the first thing that they have to do is resort to violence to solve problems. It is not.
3: Ralph Carter is the leader of the organization called We Are Linden, designed to help young people like this Black teenager learn to work things out without violence. She tells Fox 28 TV why she's in the program.
5: I want to be doing something good this summer, contributing to something this summer. I want to be known for doing good.
3: Exactly what led to this particular incident is still being investigated by police. But in a sense, it's not an isolated incident. Very similar things continue to happen in Black communities from coast to coast, and everybody's looking for a way to stop them. The trial is starting for the Black Fort Stewart, Georgia soldier accused of shooting and injuring five people last year. Former Army Sergeant Cornelius Radford is accused of shooting at five other soldiers at the base's logistics unit. Radford testified earlier this year the shooting happened after an argument with his partner. Radford is pleading guilty to assault allegations, but prosecutors say they're seeking attempted murder charges. Radford says he was having a severe mental health crisis at the time. I'm Mike Stevens on the Black Information Network. Now your local news.
6: I'm Mimi Brown on your home for Black News First, the Bay Area, BIN 910. A beloved independent bookstore in Oakland is closing its doors after more than 20 years in the business. The owners of Great Good Place for Books says the store, known for its author events and strong community following, never fully recovered from the drop in foot traffic that followed after the COVID-19 pandemic. The bookstore, located in Oakland's Montclair neighborhood, officially closed over the weekend. Its owners say rising financial pressures ultimately made it impossible to keep the business open. And Californians apparently have a lot of credit card debt. A new report this week from WalletHub says California has 7 of the top 10 cities in the U.S. when it comes to the amount of households owe on their credit cards. Santa Clara is number one with an average balance of over $23,000. Chula Vista is in second place. Rancho Cucamonga is in fifth. Fontana, Oxnard, Moreno Valley, and Santa Ana also make up the top 10. WalletHub says Santa Clarita was also number one for paying off the most debt during the first quarter of 2026, meaning people there have big credit card limits and can afford to spend a lot. I'm Mimi Brown on your home for Black News First, the Bay Area, BIN 910.
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7: This is Layla Ali, undefeated world champion Hall of Fame boxer, wellness advocate, and CEO of Layla Ali Lifestyle. My father, Muhammad Ali, was more than a champion in the ring. He was a global voice for courage, conviction, faith, and justice. The Muhammad Ali Center celebrates his life, his principles, and his willingness to stand for something bigger than himself, reminding us of the power of purpose. To learn

0: 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I'm Layla Ali, and my history lives here.
1: I'm Bill Black with another Bet You Didn't Know music fact. 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
6: Cell phones have been an integral part of connecting our modern world. But did you know a black nuclear engineer pioneered the technology for them? Henry Thomas Sampson was born in 1934 in Jackson, Mississippi. He earned his bachelor's degree in chemical engineering from Purdue University in 1956, followed by his master's degree from UCLA in 1961 and his PhD shortly after. In 1971, Henry Sampson created the Gamma Electric Cell. It's a device which produced long-lasting power to satellites. Sampson's innovation caught the attention of the Motorola Company, which then placed his patented technology into their telephones. This eventually led to the very first telephone calls being made using cell phones. Henry Sampson passed on June 4th, 2015. His genius and black excellence helped create the globally connected world we share today. This is Tammy Eswick for the Black Information Network.
7: 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I'm Mike Strautmanis, and my history lives here.
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8: Here's what's trending this hour. Israel and Hezbollah have reached a ceasefire agreement to stop the fighting in Lebanon. It comes after the two sides swapped attacks overnight and tested the strength of the U.S.-Iran deal that was signed earlier this week by President Trump. The American Red Cross is looking for more blood donors at a time of year that usually sees a dip in donations. And today is Juneteenth. The federal holiday commemorates the end of slavery in the U.S. and is recognized each year on June 19th. I'm Amber Payton, and that's what's trending.
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9: The NBA draft is scheduled for June 23rd. The big question is, will Giannis Antetokounmpo leave the Milwaukee Bucks? The Miami Heat and Boston Celtics are the Greek Freak's most likely landing spots. The San Antonio Spurs fell short of the NBA championship, but fans are excited about next year. The Spurs online membership site says full season ticket packages for the 2026-2027 season at Frost Bank Center are already sold out. Half season and partial season memberships are still available, but they're not cheap.
10: Yeah. Got to give the Knicks some credit. They made some amazing plays, but you're not going to find a dumber basketball team than what San Antonio did at the end.
9: From the Fully Loaded podcast, here's NFL Hall of Famer Chris Carter.
10: Like, you're not going to be able to make that many mistakes. Yeah. All these games came down to the last minute of the game.
11: Is that their youth or their coaching or both?
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10: And the game plan and everything that they had were good. Guys just didn't make plays at the end.
9: 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I'm Ray Harris on the Black Information Network.
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1: The hip-hop community is mourning the loss of acclaimed producer Tay Keith. The 29-year-old was found dead Thursday inside his Nashville apartment after officers responded to a welfare check. Authorities say no foul play is suspected and an official cause of death has not yet been released. Tay Keith rose to prominence as one of hip-hop's most sought-after producers, earning credits on Travis Scott's chart-topping hit Sicko Mode, Drake's Nonstop, and Blockboy JB's breakout single Look Alive. Artists and fans have taken to social media to pay tribute to the Grammy-nominated producer whose signature sound helped shape some of the biggest rap records in the past decade. Elsewhere in entertainment, the New York Knicks capped off their championship celebration with a hometown performance from Alicia Keys. The Grammy-winning singer helped close out a ceremony at City Hall where Knicks players and staff were honored and presented with keys to the city. The festivities followed a ticker tape parade through Lower Manhattan's famed Canyon of Heroes, where thousands of fans lined the streets to celebrate the franchise's championship run. With the latest in entertainment, I'm Morgan Wood on the Black Information Network.
2: The hippest trip in America. That's how Soul Train introduced itself when it first hit TV screens in 1971. Created and hosted by Don Cornelius, the show gave black music and culture national stage like never before. 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During its 35-year run, the show featured icons like James Brown, Michael Jackson, and countless others, along with black hair care products like Afro Sheen and the iconic Soul Train dance line. Beyond entertainment, Soul Train was a cultural movement celebrating black excellence, creativity, and a pride at a time when representation was rare on television. And no one will ever forget host Don Cornelius and how he signed off each episode with words that still resonate today.
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7: We begin in Senatobia, Mississippi. We reported earlier on statements made by black civil rights attorney Ben Crump following a fatal officer-involved shooting there. That shooting claimed the life of a one-year-old black child.
1: We've now learned attorney Crump has been retained by the family whose child was shot and killed by police. The incident happened when an officer fired at a vehicle leaving the scene of an alleged theft at a Walmart, leading to the death of one-year-old Cohen Wiley, who was shot inside the vehicle. The Mississippi Bureau of Investigation is conducting the investigation into the shooting. The family is demanding the release of body camera footage and Walmart surveillance video. I'm Morgan Wood on the Black Information Network.
6: The Department of Justice wants to stop a Chicago suburbs reparations housing program. The local reparations restorative housing program in Evanston, Illinois, launched in 2021. It allows $25,000 housing grants for black residents who live there between 1919 and 1969 and their direct decedents.
8: This escalating legal maneuver is it's uncomfortable, but it's not unexpected.
6: Robin Rue Simmons speaking there. She is the black founder and executive director of First Repair, a not-for-profit organization that informs local reparations nationally. Now, the Justice Department's Civil Rights Division is joining a class action lawsuit, arguing that giving grants based on race is a violation of the Constitution's Equal Protection Clause and the Fair Housing Act. In other news, controversy is brewing in Charlotte, North Carolina. This comes after members of the Charlotte-Mecklenburg Board of Education say an investigation is underway. It involves administrative and operational oversight. Just prior to the news, Black Charlotte-Mecklenburg Schools Superintendent Dr. Crystal Hill was placed on administrative leave pending an investigation. Here is Black CMS School Board Chair Stephanie Sneed.
9: It is enough for us to take action. We believe Dr. Hill has done great work, and that is evidenced throughout the district.
6: As to details of the investigation, board members remain tight-lipped. The board released a statement that reads, in part, "The board's responsibility is to ensure appropriate oversight and accountability across the district while supporting the continued operation of our schools."
7: Despite awaiting trial in Miami, Florida for attempted murder, Black former NFL star Antonio Brown will be allowed to travel to the Turks and Caicos for a rap performance.
10: I thought he was training and training people, but now he's rapping also? Is that a new job?
7: His attorney says he's been rapping for years with concerns about international travel. The judge has ordered Brown's ankle monitor to track him through GPS. The company immediately reported if it's been cut and requires he appear in court via Zoom. I'm Mike Moore, along with Nicole Deal on your home for 24/7 News, the Black Information Network.
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6: After years of preparation, you can hear and feel the buzz on the south side of Chicago, Illinois, as the Obama Presidential Center opens in Jackson Park. Obama Foundation CEO Valerie Jarrett says the center includes exhibits highlighting former President Barack Obama's accomplishments and controversies.
12: I think we tell the story as honestly and truthfully as we can, and we tell it not just through the eyes of President Obama, but through the countless ordinary people who worked to get what we did get done accomplished.
6: Jarrett says she hopes the Obama Presidential Center will inspire people. The Obama Foundation is a nonprofit collaborator of the Black Information Network.
7: Thousands of people are without power following several recent tornadoes across Iowa and Illinois, including one that caused several injuries. In Warsaw, Illinois, this resident is cleaning up the debris after powerful winds.
13: I can't even imagine the amount that's gonna take for these men and women to get this cleaned up. But they will, because Warsaw comes together.
7: The city of Charleston declared a state of emergency after a confirmed tornado Wednesday night, knocking down trees and power lines and blocking roadways. The extent of the damages, it's still unclear. Now to Pontiac, Michigan, where after a psychiatric report, Kelly Bryant, who is black, has been deemed competent to stand trial. In February of 2025, police found three children who had been living alone in a filthy apartment between 4 and 5 years old. Bryant would stop by to give them food once a week. Now, she faces three child abuse charges. She was also recently sentenced in a welfare fraud case, ordered to pay over $29,000 in restitution.
6: And finally, black church leaders in the UK are responding to recent riots tied to immigration issues and racial tension. The National Church Leaders Forum is condemning racism, discrimination, and efforts to target people based on race, faith, nationality, or immigration status. The group is urging churches to act as peacemakers and promote reconciliation. I'm Nicole Deal, along with Mike Moore, on your home for Black News First, the Black Information Network. Your Washington Roundup is next.
1: The Strait of Hormuz could soon reopen to oil shipments following a new agreement between the United States and Iran. The White House says a memorandum extending the ceasefire between the two countries is now in effect, a claim later confirmed by Iran's foreign ministry. The agreement also calls for an end to the U.S. blockade of Iranian ports. Meanwhile, former Presidents Bill Clinton, George W. Bush, and Joe Biden joined former President Barack Obama in Chicago for the grand opening of the Obama Presidential Center. The ceremony featured performances from Stevie Wonder, Bruce Springsteen, Jennifer Hudson, and Common. Former First Ladies Hillary Clinton, Laura Bush, and Jill Biden also attended alongside Michelle Obama. The Obama Foundation is a nonprofit collaborator of the Black Information Network. That's your Washington Roundup. I'm Morgan Wood, your White House correspondent in Washington, D.C. on the Black Information Network, your home for Black News First.
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15: This is Wesson Tishome with another essential black film. What started as a suggestion from Maya Angelou to the government of Ghana ended with an Independence Day concert on March 6, 1971. Featuring Wilson Pickett, Ike and Tina Turner, Les McCann and Eddie Harris, the Staple Singers, Santana featuring Willie Bobo, Roberta Flack, and the voices of East Harlem, the movie Soul to Soul not only captures performances from these iconic artists, but their personal journey connecting to their roots, ancestral homeland, and history.
16: People get offended by talking about going back home and all that, but in a way I really feel a deeper inside. They just
15: won't. Transformational for many of the artists whose only understanding of Africa came from Hollywood tropes, but also for the country of Ghana that would experience Western music firsthand for the first time.
17: You can hear the moans and groans coming from here. Their spirits are still here.
15: Soul to Soul captures artist and audience united by a history of oppression and the music used to overcome it, making it another essential black film. I'm Wesson Tishome for the Black Information Network.
18: I'm Amber Payton with BIN News Now. A woman sexually assaulted as a teen at a now-closed youth facility in Chicago's Bronzeville neighborhood is suing Illinois Department of Children and Family Services.
19: The state of Illinois was supposed to make sure that she was secure in the facility.
18: Andira Escamilla says she was attacked at Aunt Martha's Care Center by overnight manager Trulon Henry, who was convicted in March of assaulting her and four other children. Black attorney Benjamin Crump says state officials failed to act on years of abuse allegations. Virginia lawmakers have reportedly reached an agreement in principle on the state budget. Black Senate Finance Chair Louise Lucas says more details are expected later. And the United Colored American Cemetery in Madisonville, Ohio, is receiving $750,000 for preservation. It's one of the state's oldest black cemeteries with more than 12,000 people buried there. Get BIN News Now on demand 24/7 on the iHeartRadio app.
7: I'm Kevin Brown on your home for 24/7 News, the Black Information Network. The remnants of Tropical Storm Arthur are soaking the Gulf Coast region, with a downgraded system expected to bring more heavy rain. NBC's correspondent Priscilla Thompson has more.
20: We're talking about up to 20 inches of rain still possible for some areas throughout this region, and it comes after just days and days of this heavy rain. More than 100 counties across Louisiana and Texas under a disaster declaration as this rain continues.
7: Forecasters say that what's left of Arthur will move across the southeast, dumping rain on Mississippi, Alabama, and the Florida Panhandle.
0: Flash flood watches are in effect from Louisiana to central Georgia. Thompson reports the region is being blasted with rain. Black Florida Congresswoman Frederica Wilson is planning an oversight visit at the West Miami-Dade County Immigration Customs Enforcement Facility amid reports of an increase in Haitian nationals being held at the Chrome Detention Center. It comes as the Department of Homeland Security claims the last detainees have been transferred out of Alligator Alcatraz.
21: They built a secret gulag in the Everglades without even pulling one permit, without conducting any environmental review.
0: Attorney Paul Swepp says he's ready to return to federal court later this month to ensure the facility is fully dismantled and the area returned to pre-construction activities. Earth Justices Tania Galani says they're not dropping their lawsuit over the environmental impact it's caused to the Everglades. Draft Ready Detroit, an athlete development initiative, has launched a pilot program in partnership with Detroit Public Schools Community District to prepare student athletes for success beyond sports. Co-founders Simone Casson and Dr. Philip Hickman aim to help athletes transform talent into opportunity, leadership, and ownership through leadership development, workforce readiness, entrepreneurship, education, and more. The initiative, supported by former NFL star Eugene Monroe, focuses on providing athletes with access to resources and opportunities in the new sports economy. The program's leadership team includes experts in athletics, education, workforce development, and athlete advocacy, working together to create pathways for student athletes in the evolving sports landscape. Draft Ready aims to become a national model for athlete development by connecting education, industry, technology, and opportunity into a comprehensive ecosystem. Alabama State University and Morris Brown College have signed a memorandum of understanding to facilitate a smoother transition for Morris Brown graduates into graduate programs at ASU. The agreement, signed by the presidents of both institutions, offers Morris Brown students a streamlined pathway into various master's degree programs at Alabama State, including online options. ASU President Dr. Quinton T. Ross Jr. emphasized the importance of collaboration between HBCUs in creating opportunities and building legacies for future generations. National parks will not be free to enter on Juneteenth in 2026, as the National Park Service has removed June 19th from its fee-free schedule. This change comes after the National Park Service removed Juneteenth and Martin Luther King Jr. Day from its free entry dates. A full list of parks and their fee status is available on the agency's website. I'm Kevin Brown on your home for Black News First, the Black Information Network.
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1: Being the first in your family to go to college changes everything. 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We follow freshmen who arrive with one suitcase and a dream, who figures out paperwork, tuition, office hours, and everything else that hasn't been passed down because they're building it all from scratch. We talk to the parents who work double shifts just to send $50 a month. The grandparents who may not understand the classes, but understand pride. These stories are about more than grades. They're about grit and grace and pressure that somehow turns into purpose. We highlight peer mentors who step in when families can't. Campus counselors who know what it's like to feel overwhelmed. And professors who say, don't quit, you belong here. Proving that legacy doesn't have to be inherited. It can be built. With Black News First, this is the Black Information Network.
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22: I'm Mike Stevens on your home for Black News First, the Black Information Network. Another young Black father is being remembered after his life was cut short by a bullet. According to WSYX Television, family members, friends, and leaders in the community gathered for 22-year-old Avante Copeland, who recently was shot and killed outside of a Columbus, Ohio store. A gathering to honor him took place near the spot where he died. A 19-year-old Black man has been arrested for the shooting, something community leaders say did not have to happen. They say there are better ways to resolve conflicts than with a gun.
23: They feel like that they not being heard. They feel like that the first thing that they have to do is resort to violence to solve problems. It is not.
22: Ralph Carter is the leader of the organization called We Are Linden. designed to help young people like this black teenager learn to work things out without violence. She tells Fox 28 TV why she's in the program.
2: I want to be doing something good this summer, contributing to something this summer. I want to be known for doing good.
22: Exactly what led to this particular incident is still being investigated by police. But in a sense, it's not an isolated incident. Very similar things continue to happen in black communities from coast to coast, and everybody's looking for a way to stop them. The trial is starting for the black Fort Stewart, Georgia soldier accused of shooting and injuring five people last year. Former Army Sergeant Cornelius Radford is accused of shooting at five other soldiers at the base's logistics unit. Radford testified earlier this year the shooting happened after an argument with his partner. Radford is pleading guilty to assault allegations, but prosecutors say they're seeking attempted murder charges. Radford says he was having a severe mental health crisis at the time. I'm Mike Stevens on the Black Information Network. Now your local news.
3: I'm Mimi Brown on your home for Black News First, the Bay Area, BIN 910. A beloved independent bookstore in Oakland is closing its doors after more than 20 years in the business. The owners of Great Good Place for Books says the store, known for its author events and strong community following, never fully recovered from the drop in foot traffic that followed after the COVID-19 pandemic. The bookstore, located in Oakland's Montclair neighborhood, officially closed over the weekend. Its owners say rising financial pressures ultimately made it impossible to keep the business open. And Californians apparently have a lot of credit card debt. A new report this week from WalletHub says California has 7 of the top 10 cities in the U.S. when it comes to the amount of households owe on their credit cards. Santa Clara is number 1 with an average balance of over $23,000. Chula Vista is in 2nd place. Rancho Cucamonga is in 5th. Fontana, Oxnard, Moreno Valley, and Santa Ana also make up the top 10. WalletHub says Santa Clarita was also number 1 for paying off the most debt during the first quarter of 2026, meaning people there have big credit card limits and can afford to spend a lot. I'm Mimi Brown on your home for Black News First, the Bay Area, BIN 910.
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10: Cell phones have been an integral part of connecting our modern world. But did you know a Black nuclear engineer pioneered the technology for them? Henry Thomas Sampson was born in 1934 in Jackson, Mississippi. He earned his bachelor's degree in chemical engineering from Purdue University in 1956, followed by his master's degree from UCLA in 1961 and his PhD shortly after. In 1971, Henry Sampson created the Gamma Electric Cell. It's a device which produced long-lasting power to satellites. Sampson's innovation caught the attention of the Motorola Company, which then placed his patented technology into their telephones. This eventually led to the very first telephone calls being made using cell phones. Henry Sampson passed on June 4th, 2015. His genius and Black excellence helped create the globally connected world we share today. This is Tammy Eswick for the Black Information Network.
11: 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I'm Mike Strautmanis, and my history lives here.
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18: Here's what's trending this hour. The new coat of paint that was recently applied to the Washington, D.C. reflecting pool is peeling off. The Trump administration renovated the pool in the National Mall to make the water American flag blue in time for America's 250th birthday, but by Monday, algae had turned the water green. The Southeast is expecting heavy downpours today as the remnants of Tropical Storm Arthur continues to dump heavy rain off of the Gulf Coast. And Amazon Prime Day kicks off June 23rd and runs through the 26th. I'm Amber Payton, and that's what's trending.
6: 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Here's Morgan Wood.
1: Football is returning to an HBCU for the first time in 45 years, but with a modern twist. The University of Maryland Eastern Shore is bringing football back. UMES announced the addition of women's flag football as a varsity sport. The Hawks discontinued traditional football after the 1979 season, but the growing popularity of women's flag football has opened a new path back to the gridiron. The sport is one of the fastest growing in the country and recently gained momentum at the NCAA level as an emerging women's sport. UMES joins a growing list of colleges investing in flag football opportunities for female student athletes. University leaders say the move expands athletic opportunities while positioning the school at the forefront of a rapidly growing sport. The announcement marks a new chapter, bringing football back to Princess Anne in a different way. With the latest in HBCU news, I'm Morgan Wood on the Black Information Network, your home for Black news first.
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1: Rapper Tusi is reportedly parting ways with college football after signing a gambling partnership deal. Speaking on an episode of In the Bayou with Tyrann Mathieu, head coach Lane Kiffin said the agreement was intended to supplement Tusi's income as he shifts his focus back to music. Kiffin said it no longer made sense for him to remain with the program under those circumstances. Despite the departure, Kiffin praised Tusi's commitment, saying he took his role on the team seriously and genuinely wanted to play. With football now in the rearview mirror, fans can likely expect Tusi to devote more time and energy to his music career. Elsewhere in entertainment, fans of Vince Staples can get ready to hit the road with the rapper this fall. Staples has announced a North American tour in support of his latest album, Crybaby. The track kicks off October 19th in Atlanta, Georgia, and wraps up November 15th in San Francisco, California. Tickets are on sale now through Ticketmaster and other participating venues. With the latest in entertainment, I'm Morgan Wood on the Black Information Network. BINnews.com, your home for Black news first.
22: Stretchy. STEM is the future, and HBCUs are building that future every day. At the Black Information Network, we spotlight the students and faculty turning curiosity into careers and ideas into impact. We walk through labs where students are building sustainable energy models. We sit in on engineering classes where first-gen students are writing code by day and tutoring by night. We talk to Black professors who could have gone anywhere but chose to stay rooted in legacy with focus on access. We celebrate the students doing cancer research, designing software, running AI simulations, and publishing peer-reviewed work before graduation. We talk with alumni who now work at NASA, in major hospitals, inside aerospace firms, and on climate science teams, changing the game from inside. Because a Black student in STEM

0: be a hospital where he was pronounced dead.
1: You just heard from Valicia Wiley. The audio was provided by lawyers representing her, including black attorney Ben Crump. She said she left a Walmart store along with another woman. They were approached by police allegedly for shoplifting. According to the Mississippi Bureau of Investigations, officers saw two women and a child leave the store and jump into a car. They attempted to stop the car. However, the driver allegedly drove into the officer's direction, nearly hitting them.
2: An update now on a story we brought you earlier out of Atlanta, Georgia. A black man accused of killing his ex-girlfriend and their unborn child in DeKalb County made his first court appearance. A judge ruled that Devin Anthony's bond would be set at a later date. The suspect is charged with several counts, including malice murder and feticide in the fatal shooting of 23-year-old Shakaya Pridgen earlier this week. Pridgen was just 2 weeks away from giving birth to a baby boy. We will continue to follow this story. Meanwhile, the city of Chicago is buying a Greyhound bus station near the city's west side. Black Mayor Brandon Johnson calling the purchase historic.
3: We are preserving a transportation hub that hundreds of thousands of passengers across Chicago and the region rely upon each and every year, and ensuring that it remains a long-term public asset.
2: The city council recently voted to approve the more than $19 million purchase of the facility. Johnson's office says this acquisition secures the long-term future of a critical transportation hub that serves over 460,000 passengers a year. The bus station's future has been up in the air since its lease expired in 2024. The terminal has been on a month-to-month lease from the property owner ever since.
1: Also in Chicago, taxpayers may need to shell out more than $400 million to pay for upgrades at the site of the new Chicago Fire Stadium.
3: To develop a whole community in which we're going to create jobs and housing and be able to generate revenue to make more investments into people. I mean, that's the hallmark of my administration.
1: Black Mayor Brandon Johnson there. The subsidy would fund public infrastructure at the near South Side parcel. And finally in Minnesota, Brooklyn Center and Brooklyn Park are teaming up to celebrate Juneteenth with special events in both cities. LaToya Turek and Dr. Marcellus Davis say the two vibrant Twin Cities communities are coming together to honor the federal holiday. For more international, national, state, and local news impacting the Black community, listen to the Black Information Network on the iHeartRadio app or log on to BINnews.com. I'm Mike Moore, along with Nicole Deal on your home for 24/7 News, the Black Information Network.
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1: Priscilla Stevens Cruz, a black civil rights activist who played a key role in the civil rights movement in Florida, is in need of community support.
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1: President Donald Trump says a memorandum of understanding between the U.S. and Iran has been signed, which extends the U.S. ceasefire. The U.S. naval blockade in the Strait of Hormuz has reportedly been lifted. According to the Council on Foreign Relations, the memorandum of understanding mandates that Iran reopen the strait without tolls for a 60-day negotiation period. The agreement also includes relaxation of financial restrictions against Iran and expectations regarding Iran's nuclear program.
0: Meanwhile, Democrats are sharply criticizing the Trump administration's new memorandum of understanding with Iran, calling it a failure and one of America's biggest disasters. Lawmakers say Congress was barely consulted. Black House Democratic leader Hakeem Jeffries is blasting the agreement while speaking to Fox News.
2: My concern has been from the beginning that this is a war that we never should have entered into. It was a reckless war of choice that obviously has cost the American people significantly, particularly as it relates to skyrocketing gas prices.
0: Senate Minority Leader Chuck Schumer says Trump did a very poor job of negotiating, and the U.S. is worse off now than it was before the war started. Now to Dallas, Texas, where police are investigating after an innocent woman was shot and killed while walking home from work. Investigators say the woman has not been publicly identified, but was shot at the Richland Trace condos. This black neighbor, Nia Hassan, spoke to NBC 5 News.
3: Apparently, the young lady was walking by and got hit by a load of the bullets.
0: Hassan says she did not know her name, but she would see the lady in her uniform walking to work and coming home. She says she was just one of those people you want as a neighbor.
1: And finally, AAA says the national average for a gallon of regular unleaded gas dropped below $4 a gallon. In New York, this black man sharing his excitement with NBC News.
4: People should be running away. Instead, people are running. Just the idea of gas being under $4 is an event.
1: I'm Nicole Deal, along with Mike Moore, on your home for black news first, the Black Information Network. Your healthy minute is next.
5: 80% of Americans aged 55 or older are unaware of a leading cause of vision loss, age-related macular degeneration, or AMD, according to a survey conducted by Opinion Research Corporation. AMD occurs when the macula, the central portion of the retina needed for reading and color vision, becomes damaged. Only half of survey respondents could identify any one symptom of this serious progressive eye disease. And of those familiar with AMD, less than a third were aware that treatment options exist. Symptoms of the more serious form of the disease, known as wet AMD, include blurred vision, blind spots, difficulty seeing colors, and edges or lines appearing wavy. If any of these symptoms develop, an eye exam is crucial, and early diagnosis and treatment is essential to avoid severe vision loss. If there is a diagnosis of wet AMD, a retina specialist should be consulted to ensure the most appropriate care. And that's your Healthy Minute. I'm Mike Eiland on the Black Information Network.
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10: Hope in the face of difficulty. Hope in the face of uncertainty. The audacity of hope.
11: I'm asking you to believe, not in my ability to bring about change, but in yours. Yes, we can.
12: Hope has an address, and it starts with us. Honoring legacies, overcoming barriers, pursuing justice, empowering generations.
13: In the life of our nation, across every generation, there are those who stand apart. They step up, they raise their hands, they take that oath. They put on the uniform and they put their lives on the line. They do this so that the rest of us might live in a country and a world that is safer, freer, and more just. This is the gift they've given us. This is the debt that we owe them.
14: Welcome to Hope Has an Address. I'm Bree Wood for the Black Information Network. For a lot of veterans, service doesn't end when they come home. It shows up in memory, in identity, and in the stories they carry. And now those stories are being given a permanent place inside the Obama Presidential Center on Chicago's South Side. One of the most powerful spaces inside that center is the Elie Wiesel Auditorium. Elie Wiesel was a Holocaust survivor, a Nobel Peace Prize winner, close friend of President Barack Obama, and a man who dedicated his life to making sure the world never looked away from human suffering. But more than that, he believed in the responsibility of memory, that telling the truth about what people have lived through isn't optional, it's necessary.
15: I believe firmly and profoundly that anyone who listens to a witness becomes a witness. So those who hear us, those who read us, those who learn something from us, they will continue to bear witness for us. At a certain point in time, they will do it for all of us.
14: That's why his name matters here, because the auditorium is meant to be a space where difficult stories are told out loud and where people are asked not just to listen, but to understand. At the Obama Presidential Center, that includes the stories of military service and specifically the voices that haven't always been centered. Black veterans, men and women who served their country and came home to a country that hasn't always served them the same way. Here's Army veteran, co-founder, and executive director of the Black Veterans Project, Richard Brookshire, on why honoring our veterans is so important.
16: The Black Veterans Project was born out of a recognition that there was a lack of a digital kind of conversation, and we know how important the internet is in this age, around racial justice in the military. Just broadly, a conversation about racial justice and inequity in the military. And so we wanted to start to bridge more of a national dialogue about that. We wanted to be an organization that could provide more in-depth research and accountability organization for the military to ensure that it was doing its due diligence, not only about correcting the long harms that have been made against Black veterans, but ensuring that diversity and equity in the ranks as it stands now, white nationalism in the ranks as it stands now, was addressed.
14: President Obama has been clear. This center isn't about preserving history as something distant. It's about connecting it to civic responsibility. And that includes making sure veterans are not just recognized, but remembered in full. That's where the storytelling becomes personal. 100-year-old World War II U.S. Army veteran John Clifton Dix talks about living through the Jim Crow era.
17: It didn't see nobody like me. And on the side, they had a great big gate, a great big sign that said, "Do not attempt to enter into that gate." I can't even go downtown shopping, do no shopping until 4 o'clock.
14: As we know, service doesn't end at deployment. It continues in transition, in community, and in healing. And for many Black veterans, it includes navigating systems that haven't always been built with them in mind. The Obama Presidential Center plans to feature those experiences not as footnotes, but as part of a larger American story. Through exhibitions, recorded voices, and public programming, it's a shift from medals to memory, from recognition to understanding. That's the heart of it, from service to story. At the Obama Presidential Center, memory isn't just about looking back. It's about making sure what's been lived continues to shape what comes next. For more information about the Obama Presidential Center opening on Juneteenth, visit Obama.org. The Obama Foundation is a nonprofit collaborator of the Black Information Network. I'm Bree Wood for the Black Information Network.
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18: On December 9th, 1946, in Philadelphia, Howard Stanley Frankie Beverly was born. In 1970, he would form the group Raw Soul, which later was renamed Maze. Under the mentorship of Marvin Gaye, Frankie Beverly and Maze would go on to give us 9 gold albums. The Frankie Beverly and Maze live experience was more like a party than a concert. Dressed in his signature all white, crowds would stand at their feet and sing to the top of their lungs.
19: Ooh, and pain. I like sunshine and rain.
18: Sadly, on September 10th, 2024, Frankie Beverly left us with hits for lifetimes to come.

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2: I'm Mike Stevens on your home for Black News First, the Black Information Network. Another young Black father is being remembered after his life was cut short by a bullet. According to WSYX Television, family members, friends, and leaders in the community gathered for 22-year-old Avante Copeland, who recently was shot and killed outside of a Columbus, Ohio store. A gathering to honor him took place near the spot where he died. A 19-year-old Black man has been arrested for the shooting, something community leaders say did not have to happen. They say there are better ways to resolve conflicts than with a gun.
3: They feel like that they not being heard. They feel like that the first thing that they have to do is resort to violence to solve problems. It is not.
2: Ralph Carter is the leader of the organization called We Are Linden, designed to help young people like this Black teenager learn to work things out without violence. She tells Fox 28 TV why she's in the program.
4: I want to be doing something good this summer, contributing to something this summer. I want to be known for doing good.
2: Exactly what led to this particular incident is still being investigated by police. But in a sense, it's not an isolated incident. Very similar things continue to happen in Black communities from coast to coast, and everybody's looking for a way to stop them. The trial is starting for the Black Fort Stewart, Georgia soldier accused of shooting and injuring five people last year. Former Army Sergeant Cornelius Radford is accused of shooting at five other soldiers at the base's logistics unit. Radford testified earlier this year the shooting happened after an argument with his partner. Radford is pleading guilty to assault allegations, but prosecutors say they're seeking attempted murder charges. Radford says he was having a severe mental health crisis at the time. I'm Mike Stevens on the Black Information Network. Now your local news.
5: I'm Mimi Brown on your home for Black News First, the Bay Area, BIN 910. A beloved independent bookstore in Oakland is closing its doors after more than 20 years in the business. The owners of Great Good Place for Books says the store, known for its author events and strong community following, never fully recovered from the drop in foot traffic that followed after the COVID-19 pandemic. The bookstore, located in Oakland's Montclair neighborhood, officially closed over the weekend. Its owners say rising financial pressures ultimately made it impossible to keep the business open. And Californians apparently have a lot of credit card debt. A new report this week from WalletHub says California has 7 of the top 10 cities in the U.S. when it comes to the amount of households owe on their credit cards. Santa Clara is number 1 with an average balance of over $23,000. Chula Vista is in 2nd place. Rancho Cucamonga is in 5th. Fontana, Oxnard, Moreno Valley, and Santa Ana also make up the top 10. WalletHub says Santa Clarita was also number 1 for paying off the most debt during the first quarter of 2026, meaning people there have big credit card limits and can afford to spend a lot. I'm Mimi Brown on your home for Black News First, the Bay Area, BIN 910.
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1: Most people know about Restaurant Week, but not everyone knows there's a Black Restaurant Week born in Houston, Texas in 2016 and is now spreading to cities across the country. It's more than just menus. It's a movement.
2: And so we really want to create something that was more all-inclusive to the creative things we were seeing happening in the food scene.
1: That's one of the three founders, Fallon Farrell.
2: As we've grown through the years, we've literally watched businesses start off as like a pop-up food tent and now having like two or three locations.
1: From soul food kitchens to hidden gem caterers, Black Restaurant Week shines a light where it's long been missing. It's helped generate tens of millions of dollars for Black-owned businesses, keeping legacies alive and creating new ones. And it's part of Black history still being written every time a diner takes that first bite. I'm Esther Dillard for the Black Information Network.
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4: Vibe meets voice. Insight.
3: Clyburn won the Democratic nomination for the seat. If reelected, it will be Clyburn's 18th two-year term.
4: Perspective that you can trust.
5: Mayor Sherelle Parker announcing a solution has been found, preventing hundreds of job cuts in the Philadelphia school district.
0: Whatever happens next.
6: Cases of measles continue to climb. This after it was declared eliminated. Now there are about 2,000 cases.
0: You'll hear about it on the Black Information Network.
7: The opinions, beliefs, and viewpoints expressed in this commentary are those of the author and do not necessarily represent those of BIN and its founding partners and employees. Now it's time to bring the funk with Roland S. Martin.
8: J.D. Vance goes on The View to promote his new book, and man, did they lay into him on the anti-Black agenda of the Trump administration.
9: Actually a very helpful intervention, because I think the story you're talking about is where, you know, allegedly the administration is holding back the appointments of people based on skin color.
10: I've seen
9: the story.
10: A host of things. I'm talking about Black history getting erased from public spaces. Black voter districts are being dismantled. Black leaders are being sidelined from our ranks. Where do Americans of color fit in this vision? Because it doesn't seem like we fit.
9: I think, Sonny, my view...
11: Since October of last year, there's been something like 6,668 refugees allowed into the country. All but three were white South Africans.
9: So, first of all, I'm very skeptical of that number, because we have a lot of different immigration pathways in the United States of America. But let me just address Whoopi's point. Look, first of all, you asked the question, and maybe you don't believe this coming from me, but I think everybody is welcome in our political coalition. Frankly, even if you didn't vote for us, everybody is welcome in our country, so long as you're an American citizen with the duties and the legal obligations and rights to be here. But Whoopi, let me just give you an example of this.
10: Yeah.
9: Okay, so you say that we're anti-minority or anti-Black.
12: No, I didn't say that. I asked. See?
9: Well, okay, fine. Mm-hmm. Fair.
12: Don't start any stuff
9: all
12: with
9: right,
12: me,
9: okay,
12: man. Don't
9: right.
12: get me in trouble.
8: It is no doubt this administration has been anti-Black in so many ways. I have chronicled this repeatedly in this commentary, as well as on Roland Martin Unfiltered. These people want to defund Black America. They are attacking everything Black, and they deserve to be beaten at the ballot box in November. I'm Roland Martin on the Black Information Network.
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13: Here's what's trending this hour. A Republican congressman is not happy about Vice President Vance's warning to Israel. During a recent interview with Real America's Voice, Florida lawmaker Randy Fine said Vance's comments were, quote, absolutely inappropriate and frankly disgusting, end quote. President Trump is showing off the new Air Force One. Trump told a crowd gathered at Joint Base Andrews the aircraft is, quote, something special, end quote. And the official start of summer is this Sunday. I'm Amber Payton, and that's what's trending.
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14: The NBA draft is scheduled for June 23rd. The big question is, will Giannis Antetokounmpo leave the Milwaukee Bucks? The Miami Heat and Boston Celtics are the Greek Freak's most likely landing spots. The San Antonio Spurs fell short of the NBA championship, but fans are excited about next year. The Spurs online membership site says full season ticket packages for the 2026-2027 season at Frostbank Center are already sold out. Half season and partial season memberships are still available, but they're not cheap.
15: Yeah. Got to give the Knicks some credit. They made some amazing plays, but you're not going to find a dumber basketball team than what San Antonio did at the end.
14: From the Fully Loaded podcast, here's NFL Hall of Famer Chris Carter.
15: Like, you're not going to be able to make that many mistakes. Yeah. All these games came down to the last minute. Of the
16: game. Right. Is that their youth or their coaching or both?
15: No. I would say that their coaching was outstanding.
16: Okay.
15: And the game plan and everything that they had were good. Guys just didn't make plays at the end.
4: 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I'm Ray Harris on the Black Information Network.
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18: People will come, Ray. 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
19: Born in Mississippi in 1931, James Earl Jones would become a powerful symbol of resilience and excellence. From the Great White Hope to voicing Darth Vader.
20: No, I am the father.
19: Jones' resonant voice and commanding presence helped him become one of the most distinguished actors of his generation. Crediting poetry and acting for helping him overcome a childhood stutter, his Broadway debut would come in 1957. Winning his first Tony Award in 1968, he would go on to join a select group of entertainers by also winning a Grammy, Emmy, and Oscar, or EGOT. His impact so powerful, the Court Theater on Broadway was renamed after him in 2022. Breaking barriers in Hollywood and theater at a time when opportunities for Black actors were limited.
21: Go through life worried if someone had liked you or not. You best make sure that they are doing right by you.
19: James Earl Jones' success and legacy are a source of inspiration and pride for the Black community. Rest in power, James Earl Jones.
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22: The Obama Presidential Center is opening with a powerful celebration of Black excellence as some of the culture's most influential voices took the stage. I was at the ceremony watching Jennifer Hudson kick things off with the national anthem.

Other star-studded performances include singer-songwriter Mark Anthony, who got the crowd moving. The Honorable Valerie Jarrett introduced Grammy Award-winning singer Christina Aguilera, singing her

0: Coming up, more performances from some of your favorites, including the living legend, Stevie Wonder. 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
1: In 2019, marine scientists discovered the remains of the Clotilda at the bottom of Alabama's Mobile River. The Clotilda is believed to be the last known intact U.S. slave ship. In 1860, the Clotilda smuggled 110 Africans to Alabama, decades after the importation of slaves was outlawed in the United States. To hide the crime, the ship's captain, William Foster, burned and sunk the ship. Surviving ancestors of that final harrowing journey went on to establish Africatown, which still exists today. In her best-selling book, Barracoon, released in 2018, Zora Neale Hurston tells the story of Cudjoe Lewis, the last enslaved African on the Clotilda. The book details Lewis's experiences aboard the slave ship and his role in founding Africatown. Lewis died in 1935 at the age of 94. Africatown and the Clotilda are an intricate part of the national conversation about reparations, highlighting the lasting legacy of this dark chapter in American history. I'm Andrea Coleman on the Black Information Network.
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4: On your home for 24/7 news, the Black Information Network. Here are your top stories. Black Georgia pastor Jamal Bryant has started a new economic active effort on the heels of the end of the Target boycott. We have the details. How some are transforming healthcare in Virginia for Black communities. And President Barack Obama tells Americans, yes, it's chaotic, but don't give up hope.
5: I get it. I am not immune to anger or doubt, but I do know this. When we lose faith in each other, when we stop believing that voting matters, that citizenship matters, that our collective voices matter, that how we treat each other no longer matters, then we give away our power to decide our own futures.
4: That's just part of the message at the opening of the Obama Presidential Center in Chicago. Three former presidents, Bill Clinton, George Bush, and Joe Biden, were in attendance, and performances were star-studded. Meanwhile, in New York City, millions of people jammed the streets for a championship ticker tape parade for the NBA championship-winning Knicks. They beat the San Antonio Spurs 94-90 in last weekend's Game 5 of the NBA Finals. Mayor Zoran Mamdani handed the keys of the city to the champs, while Black coach Mike Brown thanked the fans for their support.
6: And we all held each other accountable. That's the standard of what it was to be a New York Knick in 25-26, and that's why we're champions today.
4: A dangerous storm system is bearing down on the Gulf Coast, and forecasters are sounding the alarm. Post-tropical storm Arthur is threatening flash flooding from eastern Texas all the way to Georgia, with Louisiana, Mississippi, and Alabama in the bullseye. Conditions are so severe that forecasters have issued a rare level 4 out of 4 high-risk flash flood warning along the Mississippi and Alabama coasts. Rain totals could hit 5 to 8 inches, and forecasters warn tornadoes are also possible along coastal Mississippi and into southern Alabama. And as Juneteenth celebrations spread across the country, one St. Louis community is turning freedom into an economic movement. The historic Wellston Loop is home to Black Wall Street 314, an effort to bring 100 Black-owned businesses to Martin Luther King Drive on June 27th. Organizers say the vision includes a $13 million facility for apartments and businesses. And finally, Georgia State University is being celebrated nationally, and for a good reason. The predominantly Black institution in Atlanta just won the 2026 EduVentures Innovation Award. The honor recognizes the university's data-driven push to recruit and retain more students. Officials say the strategy slashed student drop-off rates to record lows. The bottom line, when you put students at the center, the results speak for themselves. I'm Esther Dillard on your home for Black News First, the Black Information Network.
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3: Buying your first home is getting even harder. A new Zillow analysis finds 242 cities now have starter homes costing at least $1 million. That number has tripled since 2020. And when Zillow says starter homes, they don't mean a mansion. They mean homes in the lowest third of prices in that area. Experts say the pandemic reset the housing market. Home prices jumped when low mortgage rates, high demand, and a shortage of homes all collided. Now, even with higher rates, prices are still out of reach in a lot of places. California has the most million-dollar starter home cities, but they're spreading to the Northeast too, including New York and New Jersey. The bigger money problems, the typical U.S. home now costs around $418,000, and Redfin says households need nearly $117,000 to afford the average home. For a lot of families, the so-called starter home no longer feels like a starting point. With Money News at 24 and 54 minutes past each hour, I'm Mimi Brown on your home for Black News First, the Black Information Network.
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4: Sure that our local government understood our demands and they refused our demands to our faith. So we right now are ready to move and do whatever it takes as a community of black people who have been shown disrespect.
5: Protesters, like you heard this gentleman right there, and a Fox 13 Memphis camera crew say they were tear gassed during a protest at a Walmart in Senatobia, Mississippi this week. Now, the protest comes after police shot at a car, killing a one-year-old black baby boy. Juneteenth is a federal holiday, and because of that, government offices, the post office, banks, the stock market, even some pharmacies will be closed Friday, June 19th in most cities across the country. Juneteenth commemorates the day Union soldiers had to come to Texas and force white slaveholders to follow the law and release enslaved black people from bondage. Before they came, they simply didn't tell them they were free. President Donald Trump awarded retired Marine Corps Major James Capers, who's a black man, the Medal of Honor this week. Even though he was injured in 1967, Capers was able to lead his 9-man team through a deadly ambush and onto a helicopter in South Vietnam, saving their lives. Well, Dallas will soon have a tiny home community for veterans. The nonprofit Veterans Community Project says it will build 50 transitional tiny homes in East Oak Cliff near the VA hospital. It's to help veterans who are homeless or at risk of becoming homeless. Veterans who live in the homes will not pay rent. Instead, they'll work in case management programs for the company. NBC5 spoke to one black man who's a veteran. He says he's seen this lot sit vacant for a long time.
6: It's been vacant for the last 50 years, so it's important that they do something with it.
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7: Vice President J.D. Vance says the deal with Iran is already bearing real fruits for the American people. He provided an update during a White House press briefing. Vance said 12.5 million barrels of oil traveled through the Strait of Hormuz recently. He also reiterated that Iran's nuclear program has been destroyed. A memorandum of understanding between the two countries was signed by President Trump. The Supreme Court is endorsing a marijuana user's challenge to a law that bars people who use illegal drugs from having firearms. The court voted 9-0 recently, but the ruling does not invalidate the law across the board. Rather, it will make it harder for prosecutors to invoke the law. Justices rejected the federal government's claim that anyone who uses marijuana is a danger to others and determined the government's invocation of the law infringed upon Ali Khamenei's Second Amendment right. And that's your Washington Roundup. I'm Mike Moore on your home for 24/7 News, the Black Information Network.
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0: crush on her, and she was already seeing someone, so she felt it was best if she declined the record.
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0: I'm Bill Black with another Bet You Didn't Know music fact on the Black Information Network.
2: I'm Amber Payton with BIN News Now. President Trump is unveiling the new Air Force One. Speaking at Joint Base Andrews before leaving for Camp David, Trump called the aircraft, quote, something special, end quote.
3: This plane was transformed into a flying White House.
2: The luxury jet was donated by Qatar and features a new navy, white, and red design. It will be used while Boeing modifies two future Air Force One planes. A man accused of burning a cross in downtown Chicago last week has been released from custody while awaiting trial. Merlin Liu is facing hate crime, arson, and other charges connected to the June 9th incident in Grant Park. He reportedly claimed the cross burning was meant as a protest against President Trump. And the Memphis Art Museum is set to open its new downtown location on December 6th. The new space will feature larger galleries, a courtyard, and a rooftop sculpture garden. Its first exhibition will showcase more than 150 images from the Black-owned Hooks Brothers studio. Get BIN News Now on demand 24/7 on the iHeartRadio app.
4: I'm Vanessa Tyler on the Black Information Network, your home for Black News First. To get a sense of the impact of the Obama Presidential Center, I sat down for some big ox rolls at 14 Parish Restaurant and Rum Bar with Craig Wimberly, president of COAL, which stands for the Coalition of African American Leaders. He was one of the first people to tour the center before it opens to the public.
5: It's a beautiful space, provides a lot of information, not only on Obama as president, but on the civil rights movement, on the women's suffragist movement. It's just a lot of solid information. Technology is impressive, and it's on the south side of Chicago.
4: Talk a little bit about COAL.
5: COAL was formed by 13 historic African-American men's clubs here in Chicago. So back in the early 1900s, successful brothers either could not get into the majority organizations or did not choose to, so they formed their own. So Chicago has a rich history of these men's clubs, the Frogs, the Snakes, the Druids, the Boule. But around early 2000, we said, if you define success as a good career, a nice home, two cars, send your kids to colleges, but your community is hurting, then your definition of success is off. So we formed COAL as a means of giving back to the community. So COAL's ultimate goal is to improve the quality of life for Black folk expansively, all sectors.
4: So you were here from the beginning when the whole idea of the Obama Presidential Center was first thought of. Talk about those early days.
5: Everyone, when Obama started talking about the Presidential Center, everyone wanted it here in Chicago, and we wanted it in a Black area, which is the south side of Chicago, where actually he lived.
4: Are you satisfied that's been done here?
5: Well, we did not get a community benefits agreement, but I do think the Obama project did a very good job of hiring Black contractors.
4: Sure, there were concerns about how the center would change things.
5: Often in our community, development comes in and it becomes attractive to others. But it's up to us to own what happens to us, which means we have to have our representatives, our aldermen, our state reps, our state senators, fight to keep our community as is. And not as is, but if it's going to grow, if it's going to gentrify, it should be gentrified with us, right? But still make it affordable for those who are longtime residents. But it's up to us to fight for that, right?
4: We finished our ox rolls packed with beef and jalapeno mac and cheese, while a community embraces for possibilities just as delicious. On Chicago's South Side, I'm Vanessa Tyler on the Black Information Network.
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0: I'm Bill Black with another Bet You Didn't Know music fact. Okay, today I'm going to drop facts on you, but I'm not going to use any names because I don't need to use

he was accepting submissions of songs. Enter brother number two. Brother number two submits a song for brother number one's album, but brother number one says, that's trash. So brother

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3: I'm Mike Stevens on your home for Black News First, the Black Information Network. Last half hour, we started a conversation with Black Illinois Congresswoman Lauren Underwood, who's been sharing her thoughts on these redistricting, these race-related redistricting efforts around the country, picking up the conversation as she talks about President Trump starting this whole process going in Texas.
4: Obviously, Greg Abbott bent over to Donald Trump and did what he asked, and that started the partisan redistricting efforts, right? And so the partisan redistricting didn't quite work out for the Republicans the way that they thought it would, right? Democrats, led by California and other states, were able to quickly mobilize and neutralize that partisan redistricting threat initiated by Donald Trump. This discriminatory maps and overturning of the Voting Rights Act is a different issue altogether. The Supreme Court would like you to believe that racism is not an issue, and that the only thing that matters in elections is party ID, it's partisanship, and whether or not a district was drawn to favor Democrats or Republicans. But I believe that you and I know, and certainly the listeners of the Black Information Network know, that racism is alive and well, that there is a rampant anti-Black bias in many governmental institutions, and that we need to have our voting rights protected.
3: So how do you go forward with this? The Supreme Court is as it is. It seems like with the Supreme Court support, there isn't much of a road ahead for reversing things.
4: Well, I think what's important for us to remember is that we, the people, have power. Maps don't vote. People vote. And in drawing these discriminatory maps, some of these states have initiated what we casually call a dummy mander, meaning that they have not effectively redistricted or gerrymandered Republicans into electoral success. So we're about to have a freedom summer. And this freedom summer, we can go knock doors, we can activate voters, we can mobilize in our communities and prepare to turn out in numbers we've never seen before this November 3rd. And then when we are able to flip the House, then we are able to pass the John Lewis Voting Rights Advancement Act to restore our voting rights. We are able to do Supreme Court reform. We can talk about term limits for justices. We can talk about increasing the number of justices on the court. We can talk about cleaning up the corruption, Clarence Thomas, Mr. Alito. You know, we can do all of these things when we have power. We are not out the game. They think that they have defeated us. But they're only doing it because we have shown the collective strength and power of the Black vote.
3: But, you know, none of these things that you've talked about would President Trump approve.
4: That's maybe what you think.
3: You think?
4: But we don't know. Let's dare him. Let's dare him to veto. Let's pass the bill and dare him to veto it.
3: Well, our guest this half hour has been Congresswoman Lauren Underwood of Chicago. We thank her so much for being with us. I'm Mike Stevens on your home for Black News First, the Black Information Network.
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7: On June 6, 1984, a well-known Beverly Hills con artist named Ron Levin vanishes without a trace. 8 weeks later, a wealthy Iranian exile is kidnapped out of his home and is never heard from again. At first, the two disappearances seem unrelated, but soon suspicion falls on a group of young men united by greed and privilege. They are the golden sons of LA's wealthiest families. They drive matching BMWs, wear tailored Armani suits, lunch at Spago's, and run up tabs at LA's hippest hotspots. They call themselves the Billionaire Boys Club. They are united by a common goal. They want all the riches and status they were promised since birth, and they'll stop at nothing to get it. Their leader is Joe Hunt. He's 23 years old, charming and charismatic, and a master of mind games. But Joe's real talent lies in fleecing millions of dollars from wealthy investors in a high-stakes Ponzi scheme. It's a scheme that will slowly implode and put its members on a path to revenge, kidnapping, and murder. I'm Tracy Patton. Join me and my co-host Timothy Oliphant as we dive into Hollywood in the 1980s, when capitalism is king and greed is good. How did Joe Hunt manage to con millions from investors? Why did a group of privileged young men who had it all follow him down a road of destruction? This is the true story of the Billionaire Boys Club.
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0: The opinions, beliefs, and viewpoints expressed in this commentary are those of the author and do not necessarily represent those of BIN and its founding partners and employees.
8: I'm James T. Harris, and I have something to say.
9: You think you just fell out of a coconut tree?
8: They really do think we just fell out of a coconut tree. You mean to tell me Spencer Pratt had the momentum, had the message, had voters talking, had people from across the political spectrum saying, you know what? At least this guy understands Los Angeles is broken. And then suddenly, out of nowhere, late ballots start rolling in and Nithya Raman surges past him. I'm sorry, the math is not mathing. And I know what the professional gaslighters are going to say. James, that's how California counts votes. Okay. And maybe that's the problem, because when a candidate with no real energy, no real movement, no real connection to the frustration people are feeling suddenly benefits from a flood of late counted ballots, don't tell voters they're crazy for asking questions. That doesn't add up. Spencer Pratt was not running some MAGA campaign. He was running a fed up campaign. Cleaner streets, safer neighborhoods, law and order, real help for the homeless instead of handing out drug kits and calling it compassion. That message connected with people who are tired of watching Los Angeles decay while career politicians and their nonprofit friends get rewarded for failure. And here comes the insult. If you voted for change, you must be extreme. If you question the count, you must be a conspiracy theorist. If you notice the pattern, you must be dangerous. No, we are not dangerous. We are awake. I'm not saying I have the smoking gun. I'm saying the numbers don't pass the smell test. And in a system that already has a trust problem, that matters. California can keep telling people nothing to see here, but voters are looking, and what they see does not add up. I'm James T. Harris for the Black Information Network.
9: You think you just fell out of a coconut tree?
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10: Here's what's trending this hour. President Trump will be at Camp David for the weekend as the scheduled U.S.-Iran talks are off to a rocky start. They were supposed to start today in Switzerland, but were postponed due to what the White House said was logistical issues. Travelers are being warned to expect crowded airports this holiday weekend. The TSA says people traveling for Juneteenth should prepare for long security lines. And potentially life-threatening flooding is underway across the South today with the remnants of Tropical Storm Arthur dumping days of heavy rain. I'm Amber Payton, and that's what's trending.
1: 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Here's Morgan Wood.
11: Football is returning to an HBCU for the first time in 45 years, but with a modern twist. The University of Maryland Eastern Shore is bringing football back. UMES announced the addition of women's flag football as a varsity sport. The Hawks discontinued traditional football after the 1979 season, but the growing popularity of women's flag football has opened a new path back to the gridiron. The sport is one of the fastest growing in the country and recently gained momentum at the NCAA level as an emerging women's sport. UMES joins a growing list of colleges investing in flag football opportunities for female student athletes. University leaders say the move expands athletic opportunities while positioning the school at the forefront of a rapidly growing sport. The announcement marks a new chapter, bringing football back to Princess Anne in a different way. With the latest in HBCU news, I'm Morgan Wood on the Black Information Network, your home for Black News First.
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13: 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You'd hear those records and they just felt good to you. Or like, I'll never forget, like, Queen's Another One Bites the Dust used to play on the black stations, as well as the pop stations and the rock stations. So to me, that's just like when music was just so good that, like, it just broke down partitions. And I think that it's starting to do that again. And I love and commend pop music for that. It's just good to see that, like, good music is now floating to the top of, like, the charts, and that's the way it's always supposed to be. 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
14: Big names like Stevie Wonder, John Legend, and Common are all part of the celebration of the opening of the Obama Presidential Center on Chicago's South Side. I've been in town all week covering the big event, which is bringing together music, culture, and community. John Legend and Common perform their Academy Award-winning hit, Glory.

Nigerian singer-songwriter Tims also performed, and the legendary Riz Crew performed and served as the house band. The highlight of the event, aside from Barack and Michelle Obama, was the incomparable Stevie Wonder closing out the ceremony.

0: Presidential Center officially opens to the public on Juneteenth. With the latest in entertainment at 17 and 47 minutes past each hour, I'm Bree Wood on the Black Information Network, your home for Black News First.
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2: I'm Big Sue on the Black Information Network. George Washington Carver, an agricultural scientist, inventor, and educator at Tuskegee University, sought to revitalize southern soil that had been stripped by cotton, a nitrogen-depleting crop. He developed a crop rotation method that alternated the cotton with legumes like peanuts that fixed nitrogen and other edible crops such as corn. This method increased the soil's productive capacity and also gave southern farmers another crop to produce and sell besides cotton, thus diversifying the market. In addition to crop rotation, Dr. Carver promoted the practice of using compost to reintroduce nutrients and add organic matter to the soil. He showed that using compost for soil revitalization increased its productivity by 100-fold compared with previous common methods. Using compost to build soil is a critical practice in organic farming and gardening today. And that's a fact. I'm Big Sue on the Black Information Network.
3: Esther Dillard on your home for 24/7 News, the Black Information Network. Here are your top stories. The president awards a black retired Marine Corps major the Medal of Honor for his service. Several people who live near the Obama Presidential Center on Chicago's South Side are calling for stronger housing protections. And President Trump signs a U.S.-Iran agreement at the Palace of Versailles, officially ending the conflict in Iran. But the deal is not sitting well.

0: agreement, saying it is already bearing real fruits for the American people. During a White House press briefing, Vance made note of the 12.5 million barrels of oil that traveled through the Strait of Hormuz. He also reiterated that Iran's nuclear program has been destroyed. Some relief at the pump, but don't celebrate too fast. Gas prices have dropped below $4 a gallon for the first time since March. AAA data shows prices have fallen sharply from this year's peak at $4.56 down to $3.99. But that cost is still more than 34% higher than before the U.S. and Israel launched military action against Iran in February. A black North Carolina man who allegedly made threats to kill President Trump in an online media post is now facing federal charges. Last week, a U.S. magistrate signed a criminal complaint against 33-year-old Christopher Carnes. He allegedly posted several threatening messages on social media and falsely claimed to have a pipe bomb inside his car outside a Raleigh police substation. Carnes has also been charged by the state with perpetrating a hoax. And she fought for decades to make Juneteenth a national holiday. And this weekend, Fort Worth is honoring the woman who made it happen. The Fort Worth Police Department has launched a Juneteenth Community Impact Initiative centered on the 100th birthday year of Opal Lee. The weekend includes mentorship panels, a book signing, and Friday, Opal Lee's Walk for Freedom at Will Rogers Square. Lee herself has a message for young people showing up. She wants them to know that they are the ones the next generation will emulate. And finally, a disease that impacts Black and Latin communities disproportionately is taking center stage. It's Alzheimer's Awareness Month. Neurologist Dr. Richard Isaacson says diet and exercise are two ways people can protect their brain health.
1: Go for a fast walk. That's all you got to do. You can still have a conversation with a friend. You don't have to, like, push yourself too much. That can actually really help move things. You are what you eat when it comes to brain health also. Blueberries and strawberries instead of a yucky dessert. Fatty fish, wild salmon a couple times a week.
0: Dr. Isaacson stresses that sleep is very important, along with keeping the brain engaged and learning something new. He also stresses dental care should not be ignored, since any inflammation from the mouth can go right to the brain. I'm Esther Dillard on your home for Black News First, the Black Information Network.
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5: The Trump Justice Department saying it received reports the City University of New York's Black Male Initiative gives preference to students based

0: 2020
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3: If you're shopping for a home and wondering why prices aren't coming down, here's one reason: sellers are pulling their homes off the market. A new report shows nearly 5% of home listings were removed from the market in May, the highest level for a month in recent years. Experts say sellers aren't getting the offers they want because high mortgage rates have pushed buyers to the sidelines. Rather than lower their prices, some homeowners are choosing to wait. That's creating a standoff. Buyers are struggling with affordability while sellers are reluctant to move because they'll likely have to give up a low mortgage rate and take on a much higher one. The result, fewer homes for sale and continued pressure on prices. The bottom line, even though demand has cooled, don't expect home prices to fall dramatically anytime soon unless mortgage rates start coming down. With Money News at 24 and 54 minutes past each hour, I'm Mimi Brown on your home for Black News First, the Black Information Network.

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2: For 24/7 News, the Black Information Network. The Black mother of a one-year-old baby boy killed by a Senatobia, Mississippi police officer when he opened fire on the vehicle she was in during a shoplifting investigation says she tried to warn cops that the child was in the car. The state has taken over the investigation into the officer's actions. Meanwhile, protests are popping up. Here's Fox 13.
3: Who in their right mind would come out shooting behind two women and a baby?

0: is ridiculous.
1: Happening this week, the federal trial for a man who police say tried to kidnap Memphis Mayor Paul Young, who's a black man. Investigators foiled last year's attempted kidnapping plot by 25-year-old Trenton Abston. Last year, police said Abston showed up to Young's home with a rope, duct tape, and a taser. Abston has pleaded not guilty. We're hearing from the first black mayor of St. Augustine, Florida, Cynthia Garris, who's a black woman. She already broke the glass ceiling by becoming a city commissioner. Now she's mayor-elect. Here's what she told News 4 Jax about her new position.
2: It gives hope for my people. It gives hope for the little girls of tomorrow that they can, if they want to pursue that. Because if you don't see it, then you don't believe that it can happen.
1: There's a new controversy surrounding Juneteenth, and it's not what you might think. The issue is the colors. Social media users are calling out numerous ads, even from big corporate giants that are advertising Juneteenth, but using the red, black, and green Pan-African colors. Just a reminder, Juneteenth has its own flag and colors, and they're simple to remember. They are red, white, and blue. Yep. Just like the colors of the American flag. 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I'm Tammy Eswick on your home for Black News First, the Black Information Network. 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
3: June is Men's Health Month, and health experts are encouraging men, especially black men, to make preventative care a priority. According to the Centers for Disease Control and Prevention, black men face higher rates of heart disease, high blood pressure, diabetes, and certain cancers, yet many are less likely to visit a doctor regularly. Experts say stigma remains one of the biggest barriers. Some men avoid routine checkups because they don't want to appear weak, fear receiving bad news, or simply put their health last while caring for others. Doctors say regular screenings and annual physicals can help detect serious conditions before they become life-threatening. This Men's Health Month, health advocates are urging black men to schedule a checkup, know your numbers, and take charge of your health, because early detection can save lives. That's your Healthy Minute. I'm Morgan Wood on the Black Information Network, BINnews.com, your home for Black News First.
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8: I'm Amber Payton with BIN News Now. The Obama Presidential Center opens to the public today in Chicago's Jackson Park, though tickets are sold out for months.
9: Democracy can be frustrating. It can be slow.
8: Yesterday's ceremony featured three former presidents and performances from Stevie Wonder, John Legend, and others. Former President Barack Obama said he hopes the center highlights the value of democracy. Former Washington, D.C. Councilmember Kenyon McDuffie, who is black, has conceded the Democratic mayoral primary to black Councilmember Janice Lewis George. McDuffie says he congratulated her and wished her success in the general election. And today is Juneteenth, America's newest federal holiday marking the end of slavery in the U.S. On June 19, 1865, Union troops arrived in Galveston, Texas, and announced that more than 250,000 enslaved black people were free. Slavery was officially abolished nationwide later that year. Get BIN News Now on demand 24/7 on the iHeartRadio app.
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1: Hello, and welcome to Hope Has a Home, a special BIN program honoring the historic unveiling and opening of the Obama Presidential Center on Chicago's South Side. I'm Bree Wood, along with Andrea Coleman and Vanessa Tyler. We are in Chicago for this monumental occasion, unveiling one of the greatest institutions dedicated to Black achievement in the history of the world. Today, in particular, has been one many people, including myself, have waited for since discussions of the center were first announced in the spring of 2015.
11: This has been a day of Black culture, Black power, Black resilience. You will hear from former President Obama and former First Lady Michelle Obama. Also from the many dignitaries in attendance, entertainers and elected officials celebrating the Obama legacy. It has been a day of Black pride, capturing the level of significance of a moment in history and setting up for a future for those waiting in the wings to get involved.
12: And the respect and appreciation being expressed toward the Obamas really has been phenomenal. Both of them, of course, are iconic in their own ways, and both are being celebrated today in this city where their lives first joined together.
11: We have had the honor of being among the thousands of people invited to today's official unveiling ceremony of the Obama Presidential Center, OPC. It is a moment many guests are saying feels like a renewal of hope. Bree, you practically know the entire campus from past reporting, and now to see it all unfold.
1: It's quite interesting, and I'll tell you, emotional, exciting. And when I first heard about the opening, I was curious as to how it would be, maybe even a little bit concerned, I might say, just to see how it would all come together, because there seemed to be a lot of conversation, maybe even a little controversy around how it got started, because it's privately funded, right? So there's nothing anyone could do about that presidential center. And it was quite an undertaking from the amount of money and where it was located. And you weren't sure how people in Chicago were going to feel about it. But despite all of that, it has come together in a beautiful way. And I think it's a great opportunity for the community to, first of all, have jobs. A lot of the jobs at the Obama Presidential Center were designated specifically for Chicago residents. I think it is going to be great for the community as far as investment. You've got hotels and restaurants that are going to be opening up around it. And also, even though I'm not from Chicago, I feel really good just living not too far from here, knowing that I have the opportunity to come back and it's not, you know, too far for me to travel just to make sure that I can take everything in. There's so much, and it might not be enough for you to see all at one time, but emotions are high, and even tears, I would say. You don't know how you're going to feel until you actually see it.
12: So what has been your favorite story? Like, when you look at this, and I know it's touching to be reminded of America's first Black president and what that first family, that first Black family brought to that space, right? Because they didn't just show up and bring in Black culture. They brought in class and dignity. Yes. They brought in a sense of humanity and decency. And when you look at that and we're reminded about it today, when you look at all the stories that you have covered in the past year, which ones stand out the most to you?
1: I want to say the community members, the people in the neighborhood of Jackson Park. A lot of them were very excited, but also very, I don't know, unnerved, because they felt like the opening of this center would draw so much attention and it might affect them in a negative way. It was very interesting to me because that part never crossed my mind, but I'm not them and it's not my neighborhood. But I'm like, okay, so I understand you're concerned about your property values. You're concerned about noise. I heard chatter of being concerned about the traffic. And what about my taxes, child? Going up.
11: I was going to say, that concern is real, because often it is the people who are there in the neighborhood or who are pushed out.
1: Yes.
11: And that's one of the responses I really got from a lot of people I spoke with, mm-hmm. is that they kept us in mind.
1: Yes.
11: That's what they said. They remembered us,
1: yes.
11: by this center.
1: Yes.
11: I also spoke with a woman who owns several restaurants here in Chicago, and she says that the traffic already has increased. So you'll be hearing that report as well.
1: Yes, and I think that's a great thing. So I understood some of the opposition, but listening to the different stories from people around the neighborhood over the years, as this has been going up, you can see the shift in opinion from whereas it started out maybe a little bit negative because people were doing all the what ifs to now. It's like, okay, we have this majestic thing in front of us and it's working out right now. Yeah. Like you've got the community leaders who are speaking positively about it, saying that it's going to be nothing but a great opportunity for Chicagoans to come together. And, you know, just view different aspects of the center. Like, there's a lot that could be said for the way it came about. But now that it's here, I think it's going to be positive. And everyone who had maybe a slight issue with some of the things, I think it's actually going to work in their favor. So I'm hoping that's what the outcome will be years from now. But right now, it just seems like everyone is excited and they're buzzing and looking forward to experiencing all of the new things that are going to be coming to the area as a result of the Obama Presidential Center. So from that to the construction workers who got to work on it from the very beginning, to President Obama popping up on people randomly just to say, hey, and to see them be surprised.
12: He does that.
1: Like, oh my gosh.
12: That would make my day.
1: Yes. I mean, people eating in the diners around here, and all of a sudden, the former president walks in,
12: wow,
1: and he's greeting people at their tables.
12: How beautiful.
1: Those are the stories that really touched my heart the most. Just seeing the way that the Obamas interact with people like regular people. We're talking about the former first lady and the former president. Mind you, they're protected, so don't try anything. However, when you see them, they are so relaxed, so casual, and they seem like everyday people. You know who they are. But when you talk to them, they're not talking all high above you. They're meeting you where you are. And I love that about the Obamas.
12: Yeah. The center really is, you can tell that they see the everyman's journey.
1: Yes.
12: When you walk through and see those displays.
1: Definitely.
12: Yeah. You know, I had an opportunity to sit down with Valerie Jarrett, or actually talk to her by Zoom. And she was talking a whole lot about the intentionality of the center and the thought that went into making certain that the community was included in everything that they did step by step. But I tell you what, when speaking with her, you could hear in her voice the relief and gratitude that project right now is nearing its end.
1: Yes. I know it was quite an uphill battle for sure.
12: So how are you feeling?
13: So proud. I'm thrilled. I can't wait to see the expressions on people's faces as they explore our campus. It's going to be quite a celebration. Unlike your normal ribbon cutting, we're going to have a lot of singing and dancing and activities for young people and old people. So a good celebration, and it's such an incredible gift to the South Side of Chicago, a community where I grew up. Michelle Obama was born not far from here. They married and lived in this community. This is home for us. And so to be able to give this gift to the South Side while it becomes this beacon of hope for the world that I think we all need right now just doesn't get much better.
12: I love that. I love that. I was able to walk through last week during the media day preview, and it really is just stunning. It's amazing, too, how accessible it is. What thoughts of the community went into conceptualizing the design and all that you're offering, as you say, in the South Side, that's home to so many of you that are bringing this project together?
13: It's such a good question. I would say that it was very intentional. We had countless meetings in the community beginning prior to site selection. We heard from the community about their preference for site locations. Once the Obamas decided that Jackson Park was where they wanted this to be, we had intensive interactions with the community, sharing their hopes and their dreams and their concerns about the campus and their suggestions for ways of creating the kind of a campus that would feel like home to them. So having a Chicago Public Library is just going to be a tremendous asset for the children in the community. Having the Athletic Center where they can come and run and, you know, let off steam in a constructive, fun, and safe environment is going to be terrific. Young people who are interested in music, well, we have a media room and music studio where they can practice there, enjoying the museum and learning not just about President Obama's time in office, but importantly, from the beginning of our country's history with the Declaration of Independence. We go through slavery and the end of the Civil War and the suffrage movement and Reconstruction and then Jim Crow and, of course, the Civil Rights Movement, which brings us closer to the present day and what paved the way for President Obama to be elected. And we want people to see that whole arc and then see themselves in those stories and have a better appreciation that ordinary people can still do extraordinary things.
12: You know, I was going to ask you about that. I walked through with another team member who was a little younger than I am, and she was almost in tears. She said it was the first time she's walked through an institution like that that was meant to mark a certain era of history, but for some reason she felt included in the making of it and its continuation. What is the message you're wanting visitors to take away after walking the grounds of the center?
13: That is it. She nailed it. We want people to see themselves in these stories and leave feeling like they can bring change home to their communities. They can be the change makers of tomorrow. We want to be an incubator for those leaders who haven't reached their full potential yet. And so with a little bit of help and support, they too will be able to be those foot soldiers and those leaders that bring forth the change for tomorrow. And I think this is particularly important right now, but it is timeless. And it will be there for as far as we will ever be able to predict into the future. So nobody will be able to erase President Obama's legacy. It will live and breathe and continue on the south side of Chicago. And that will have a ripple effect, not just around our community in Chicago, but around the country and the world.
12: How intentional was it to make certain that the First Lady had a role in, I guess her role as First Lady was also part of this discussion and what was featured in the museum?
13: Well, Michelle Obama was a very active, engaged First Lady, and she had initiatives that have changed our country and the world. And so it was, of course, important for us to showcase her accomplishments. We tell the history of her parents and his parents and grandparents going back so that people, again, understand we are the product of the people who loved and nurtured and cared for us. We have pieces of art around and parts of the campus named after the President Obama's mom, the Ann Dunham Water Garden, Water Terrace, which has just been finished, and he hasn't even seen it yet. It just finished it a day ago, named after his mother. There's parts of the campus named after both Michelle's mom and her dad, and it's to pay tribute to the fact that, again, we all stand on the shoulders. We are the product, the people who help create us and mold us and shape us into the adults that we are. And that's how you tell the complete story. And I do hope when people come and they look at our exhibits, they interact with some of our features, where they look at these powerful videos that share this history of our country, they see themselves in those stories and they see their potential in those stories. And it is a reminder of just how remarkable change happens, and that often in our country, change has been led by young people. And so for the young people who think, oh, well, you know, I'm not powerful enough, I don't have the stature or the title. No. Those foot soldiers who crossed the Edmund Pettus Bridge, those marches, they didn't have all those trappings of power. They simply wanted to make our country better.
12: And you've got the John Lewis Plaza there as well. Why was the late congressman selected to be honored with the landmark?
13: Well, he is representative of all those foot soldiers who fought so hard for voting rights and civil rights and core decency and equality in our country. Martin Puryear is a famous Black artist who designed the arc that's right in the middle of John Lewis's Plaza. And to have the arc of the moral universe that bends towards justice, in the words of Martin Luther King, in the John Lewis Plaza sends such an important message to the world about the importance of inclusion and that diversity is a strength and that we all have this role to play to make our country better. When President Obama left office, he gave his last speech in Chicago and he talked about the fact that he would be returning to the most important of office, the office of citizen, and that this wasn't about how he could bring about change, but how we could bring about change. So this is deeply and profoundly inspirational, but also motivational. We want people to leave there and go, you know what? I can do a little bit better. I can be a little kinder, a little more decent. Use my voice to try to make the world better. And what I have observed just during our initial soft opening period with those who visited, they treat each other so well. I eavesdrop on conversations where strangers are admiring a piece of art and sharing what they see in the art. And they're like, well, where are you from? Well, I'm from here. Where are you from? And how did you grow up? And many of our interactive exhibits encourage people to tell those stories. And so that you see how your little dot in the universe fits in with all the other dots. And that's magic.
12: We will have more from Ms. Jarrett over the next few days as our coverage of the OPC continues.
14: We will also hear from the architects of the OPC in a one-on-one interview with BIN's Esther Dillard. That's coming up later in this program. We'll be back in a moment.

0: Now, please welcome former First Lady Michelle Obama, Malia and Sasha Obama, and our 44th President of the United States, President Barack Obama.
1: That was the Roots Band opening up today's unveiling ceremony of the Obama Presidential Center. Three former presidents attended today's ceremony, as did dozens of elected officials on all levels of government. We'll hear from more of them throughout the program. I'm Amber Payton, and you're listening to the second installation of Hope Has a Home, BIN's program showcasing the opening of the Obama Presidential Center. As a nonprofit collaborator with the Obama Foundation, BIN is honored to witness this historical event in person. The program was live streamed so people around the world could join in as well. And there's more to come. Tomorrow, the center will officially open to the public for the very first time. We understand tickets to visit the museum have sold out through October. The excitement around the center is that great. The Obama's lingering popularity may be one of the reasons why. BIN's Nicole Deal shares how this couple, who left the White House almost 10 years ago, continue to influence and interact with the public.
2: Former President Barack Obama and First Lady Michelle Obama have built one of the most influential post-presidential profiles in modern American history. Prince Harry was the first to interview President Obama after he left the White House, and here's what was on his mind.
3: First thing that went through my mind was, sitting across from Michelle, how thankful I was that she had been my partner through that whole process.
2: The Obamas left the White House in January 2017 and did not return to traditional politics. Without holding an elected office, the Obamas still have an unmistakable influence on politics, national conversations, public priorities, and culture.
3: I do think one of the reasons that our commitment to democratic ideals has eroded is that we got pretty comfortable and complacent. It has been easy during most of our lifetimes to say you are progressive and not have to pay a price for it.
2: So how do the former president and first lady yield their influence to accomplish so much? Well, their remarkable influence seems to come natural through ventures like Higher Ground, their film, TV, and podcast company founded in 2018. And they signed a multi-year production deal with Netflix. There's also the Obama Foundation and Michelle's podcast, IMO. And of course, there's the monumental legacy of the Obama Presidential Center. The Obamas stay busy with civic engagements like speaking at graduations and funerals. And let's not forget Mrs. Obama's focus on nutrition, mental health, and her writing and book tours. She is certainly one of the most, if not the most, culturally influential former first ladies. Michelle is a driving force behind Higher Ground. The company produced a hit documentary titled American Factory, which won an Academy Award, and Becoming, the popular documentary that followed Michelle's book tour, and another docuseries that explored the dignity of work. Michelle's memoir, Becoming, became one of the best-selling autobiographies in U.S. history.
4: I knew I would come to a place where I would need to unravel all of this, mm-hmm. and I didn't want somebody else who didn't know me but read things about me to do that, mm-hmm. Because it's my voice. It's important for me to shape my own voice and put it out there in a way that matters to me.
2: Becoming was followed by The Light We Carry, which focuses on resilience and mental well-being. Mrs. Obama's book tours often fill arenas, and she continues to champion education around the globe, particularly for young girls. She builds on her Let's Move legacy by promoting healthy families and nutrition. She is also an advocate for mental health awareness.
5: The Malala Fund predicts that when students are eventually allowed back into their classrooms, an additional 10 million girls of secondary school age could remain out of school. And we can't let that happen.
2: Meanwhile, former President Barack Obama has shifted into a more strategic position of influence, especially within the Democratic Party. Obama manages to avoid day-to-day political combat, but he still endorses candidates, records targeted messages for key races, engages with Democratic leaders, and supports voting rights initiatives. Speaking of voting rights, here's what he said back in 2020 at the Democratic National Convention.
3: Do not let them take away your power. Do not let them take away your democracy. Make a plan right now for how you are going to get involved and vote.
2: Now let's check out some of his receipts. First up is the Obama Foundation, headquartered in Chicago. It has grown into a major global nonprofit. Their mission centers on leadership development, civic innovation, youth empowerment, and global fellowship programs. The foundation's programs now operate on multiple continents, training upcoming leaders in Africa, Asia, Europe, and the U.S. There is also something quiet that rarely gets talked about, the love and respect this Black power couple have for one another.
6: I was looking for romance. I was looking for long walks on the beach, but what Barack was showing me was his steady, his constant. He was showing me that his family mattered. He prioritized being there for his grandparents and for his little sister and his mother. He showed up for his people. And that's what you want. And that's what Barack has shown me his entire life, that he shows up for us, for me and our daughters, for his friends, for our families.
2: And of course, President Obama told the world how he feels about Michelle.
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2: Together, they have amassed about 325 million followers on multiple social media platforms. I'm Nicole Deal on your home for Black News First, the Black Information Network.
1: I forgot how well former President Obama can sing. It's so inspiring to hear their story. I'll be back with more insights and highlights of the Obama's legacy later in the program. For now, we head to Chicago, where Bree Wood, Vanessa Tyler, and Andrea Coleman are enjoying the sights and sounds of this magical day.
8: Who can forget when then-President Obama serenaded First Lady Michelle Obama before the world? He delivered the spontaneous performance during a campaign fundraising event at the Apollo Theater in Harlem in 2012. That was such a touching moment when Black love was on full display for the world to see. And Mr. Obama does have a beautiful voice. Because we know, I'm from Harlem, and we know the Apollo makes no exceptions, be good or be gone. And President Obama was good. He left audiences wanting more.
9: He really did. He, like you said, he really does have a great voice, you know. And I love the love Nicole mentioned in her piece. You know, it's extremely evident in the museum. And even today, when you see their interactions, it's just a wonderful statement of Black love. And the stories and displays featured in the center are as much about Mrs. Obama and their time together as a couple in the White House as they are about Mr. Obama alone.
10: And, you know, I think that level of detail is a result of the care taken by the people like Valerie Jarrett, the Honorable Valerie Jarrett, who we heard from earlier, who has been part of the Obama's inner circle since their time in the White House and before. They know the Obamas very well.
8: The center is very, very impressive. You can see it rising high in Jackson Park as soon as you approach the area. The layout and design, over 19.5 acres, it is striking to see. BIN's Esther Dillard actually spoke with the architects of the OPC about the detail and the attention they gave to designing and creating this beautiful monument of American history and hope.
11: On June 19th, which is Juneteenth, the Obama Presidential Center opens its doors for the very first time. An $800 million, 19.3-acre campus on Chicago's South Side, more than a decade in the making. And now, just days away from becoming real. I sat down exclusively with the two architects who designed the space, Todd Williams and Billy Tin. And today, you'll hear what they shared about this building, the park, and what they hope people will feel when they arrive. Todd and Billy have worked together for more than 45 years. They've worked as a married couple and partners. And when the Obama Foundation put out a call, roughly 140 other architectural firms from around the world submitted. Todd and Billy made it to the final seven, and then came the Saturday that changed everything.
12: And they invited each of the seven firms to come in on a Saturday or Sunday and meet in the Oval Office. And there we were sort of given an hour where President and Mrs. Obama talked really about their vision for what this building might be. And from that, we all went off into our studio spaces. And, you know, all of us, I know, worked, every single team worked their hearts out.
11: Their proposal was unlike any of the other six. They didn't pitch one building. They pitched a campus, and the Obamas liked what they saw, but pushed them to go even further. They made revisions, and then they got the call.
13: They saw that we had potential, and they thought that we had a warm material palette, but they felt that this could be a new step forward for us. Now, they've actually asked that. Don't do what you've done in the past. Try to do something specific. And for sure, we tried to make this building specific to the president.
11: Before they designed a single line, they walked the land. Jackson Park, located on the south side of Chicago, is designed by Frederick Law Olmsted, the same landscape artist behind New York Central Park. On paper, it's a crown jewel. In reality, something very different. I asked Todd Williams to take me back to that first moment on the ground.
13: I was shocked at how few people were in Jackson Park. It was a big park. And of course, Stony Island was just a really relatively narrow and quite busy road. The park felt that it was not in very good shape. It was largely grass and trees. And most importantly, it didn't seem to have people in it. And that's because Cornell Drive bordered the eastern side of the park. It felt like it was a wonderful location. It just was an underloved park.
11: You see, a six-lane highway literally cut the park off from Lake Michigan and from the people who lived beside it. Billy told me what that meant for their vision.
12: It was, in its relationship to the water, it was quite wonderful. And in its relationship, I think, to the Midway, it felt very, like a very important place to be. But as a place itself, it was not inspiring. Mm. I think this time the sort of inspiration came much more from, in many ways, a kind of message that President Obama wanted to send to the south side of Chicago, but I guess also in the world. Much more from that message and thought than from the site itself.
11: The museum tower rises 225 feet into the Chicago sky, clad in granite. Its four faces, each slightly different from the next. I wanted to know what a visitor would experience walking the grounds and what the architects hoped would happen in their chest when they got there.
9: My understanding is that the museum tower is described as four hands coming together. Can you walk me through what a visitor physically experiences as they approach it? What do you want them to feel when they approach that building?
12: I would wish that they felt that this building stands as a marker for a very important person, a very important presidency, our first Black president, a very important time in the history of the nation. So I would like them to have a sense of the sort of majesty of this particular person, time, and what it meant for our country.
13: I felt it would be wonderment that one feels that this is not something they had encountered before. This was something perhaps a little iconic, a little monumental, a little sculptural, so that it would be full of curiosity and interest. And once they entered, they would find that it was full of life and light and amazing, both intimate and magical spaces.
9: The words "You are America" are apparently carved into the building so that light passes through them. Who made that decision? What does it mean to you that visitors will literally see through the words of that speech?
13: Well, those are the president's words. And for sure, that was the president. That's the Selma speech, 50 years celebrating the March on Selma, which was led by Martin Luther King. I think these are a great, great speech. It was longer than that. And that's part of the speech. And we want them to recognize the meaning of these words.
11: The Obama Presidential Center opens to the public on June 19th. The campus grounds are free and open to all. Museum tickets are available now at Obama.org. Illinois residents get free museum admission every Tuesday with proof of residency.
10: The care they took with the project is quite evident.
8: And that is what everyone is saying here, Bree. The attention to detail and the care to make sure this is inclusive. It is interactive. And the big one, after all the dignitaries leave, this will be a campus people will utilize.
14: Now, God, we ask you to move. Move about this center. Let it be an epicenter of innovation, a balm of restoration and a hotbed of hope.
15: The first time I met President Obama, he was Senator Obama almost 20 years ago, and he was contemplating running for president. I told him, if you need anything from us, just let us know. We'll be glad to help out, and help out we did. We were so grateful to see this beautiful facility here, honoring all the work that the Obamas did, but that all of us did together.
1: Joshua Dubois, who served as Mr. Obama's spiritual advisor and singer John Legend at today's unveiling ceremony of the Obama Presidential Center. The semi-private event took place on the John Lewis Plaza, an area of the center dedicated to the late civil rights icon and congressional leader. Three former presidents, Presidents Joe Biden, Bill Clinton, and George W. Bush, were in attendance today. Dozens of elected officials were also on hand, including federal, state, and local leaders. Prior to this week's activities, BIN managing editor Mike Stevens spoke with one Black Illinois congresswoman who was elated to see the center finally open.
16: Joining us now is Black Chicago Congresswoman Lauren Underwood.
17: I am so excited to welcome folks to my home state as we celebrate the leadership of President Barack Obama and the transformative 8 years that he steered our country with the opening of the Obama Center. Now, as you know, traditionally presidents open a library, but the Obama Center is going to be more than that. I had the opportunity to visit over the holidays. He has a regulation NBA basketball court at the center. He has a full replica of the Oval Office, incredible artwork, a community garden, beautiful green space along Lake Michigan. We are so excited that the American people can see a visual, immersive expression of President Obama's values of hope and change, his inclusive leadership. And I'm looking forward to being able to celebrate with one another Juneteenth holiday.
16: Yeah, you know, the Black Information Network is going to be broadcasting from there live, and we are also very excited. What is your relationship with the president and former first lady now?
17: Well, President Obama has been a source of inspiration to me from the very moment I met him when I was a college intern. I interned in his Senate office in the summer of 2006. And then later had the opportunity to serve in the Obama administration working on public health emergencies like the Flint water crisis. And now President Obama has been a great mentor to me as I proudly represent the people of Illinois' 14th congressional district. He is always there when I have a question or need some advice, and I don't abuse it. I only come to him for the important stuff. But he really cares about next generation leaders. He's invested in our success. And he's always watching and paying attention. He cares deeply about the future of our country and wants to make sure that we're on a path of progress. You know, I remember the opening of what we affectionately call the Blacksonian and the overwhelming sense of pride that I felt to see that our history be on display in the National Mall. And, you know, in the intervening years, we've had, you know, people come en masse to Washington, D.C., whole family reunions, intergenerational Black families coming to see our history on proud display at the National Museum for African-American History and Culture. I think that the Obama Center will be a similar source of pride for all of us to be able to see what we were able to do together and elect our nation's first Black president. We can tell our own stories. And I'm excited to see how President and Mrs. Obama have chosen to document their incredible transformative impact on the United States of America.
16: Lauren Underwood, Congresswoman from Chicago, thank you so much for being with us.
17: Thank you.
1: The Obama Presidential Center stretches across 9 acres in historic Jackson Park, located in Chicago's South Side, an area where many Black residents live. We will take a look at what this means for them coming up a little later in the program. For now, we head back to Chicago, where BIN anchors Andrea Coleman, Vanessa Tyler, and Bree Wood are on the ground enjoying this magical celebration of Black achievement.
9: Thank you, Amber. So what is striking you all the most about today's ceremony? I mean, there were dozens of elected officials here. The entertainment was off the chain. I mean, Stevie Wonder in person, how much greater can it get? The feeling of unity and togetherness was so genuine and pure that it brought tears to a lot of people's eyes.
8: So many tears, Andrea. There are staff members standing by at the Obama Presidential Center with boxes of tissues because man or woman, you will need it. So fair warning. Bree?
10: You know what? It's funny. You have the attendants standing by with boxes of tissue like a church service. Like, did you expect people to fall out? I don't know. But hey, you never know. Definitely quite an event. Performances, amazing. I just think that in general, like I said before, you know, people will probably be overwhelmed, or they were overwhelmed just by taking in all of the greatness that we're looking at. And then, like you said, Stevie Wonder, it really doesn't get much better than that. So, you know, I don't know, Vanessa, is there any other emotion that you think people might have been wrapped up in at that time? Because honestly, there wasn't too much talking. Everybody was partying.
18: Yeah, it's all part of it. Also impactful, though, is the how the center elevates the South Side community. Uh-huh. We're just talking about that and Jackson Park, which was already beautiful. But the center magnifies its appeal and hopefully will be a steady reminder to the area's Black residents of what they have already achieved in the work and legacy of the Obamas, especially our forever First Lady, Michelle Obama, who was born and raised in the very community this center is located in.
9: Yeah, and yes. Didn't she look fabulous today?
18: Always.
10: As always. Yes. I don't think she's had a bad moment.
9: Yeah, I don't think so either. So she definitely doesn't show it publicly, you know. But I think that was also, Vanessa and Bree, the hope of the city leaders, right? BIN's Missy Jordan spoke with Mayor Brandon Johnson about the center's opening, as well as his plans for Juneteenth, which is tomorrow, and of course will be our last installation of this wonderful program, Hope Has a Home. But this is what Mayor Johnson had to say about today's event.
19: On the line, I have Chicago Mayor Brandon Johnson. Welcome to the Black Information Network.
20: Thank you for having me. I really appreciate you taking time to talk to the city of Chicago.
19: So the Juneteenth celebration is upon us. This will be the fifth year it has been a federal holiday. How will you and your family spend Juneteenth?
20: Yeah, I mean, look, at a time in which there's celebration, the awakening of this nation, 250 years, I think it's appropriate that we celebrate Juneteenth in a very powerful way. Particularly at a time in which there's a great deal of consternation all over the country, and particularly Black America. And so my family, we're going to celebrate as we always do with family. Of course, we're going to host a number of events around the city to celebrate the birth of essentially has been the transformation of this country. And that's our liberation of Black people.
19: One of my best friends lives in Chicago, and she talks about Juneteenth in Chicago all the time. What are some of the plans the city has for Juneteenth?
20: First of all, every year we raise the flag that celebrates our liberation. So we'll do that. Different groups will host scholarships as we prepare to send our young people off to college. You know, we know how to get down in Chicago and bring people together around our food, around our music. We'll take on those more serious events, but we're also just going to celebrate our liberation. Look, this was a city that was established by a Black man, Jean-Baptiste Pointe-du-Sable, right? And he took that same revolutionary spirit, of course, that our siblings in Haiti expressed as the first nation to resist colonization. That same spirit is alive in the city of Chicago. We'll make sure that we are lifting up our ongoing struggle for complete liberation for our people.
19: The Obama Presidential Center will be opening in just days. Did
20: yes.
19: you imagine seeing something like this in your lifetime, Mayor Johnson?
20: Oh my goodness. I mean, the Obama Presidential Center is just an incredible addition to our city. And the fact that the first Black president in the history of our nation, developed his organizing chops right on the South Side of Chicago and married, of course, one of South Side's finest, our First Lady, Michelle. It's a great testament to our history and our story as a city. We are certainly a better country and a better nation and a better world because of President Obama.
19: Everyone I know is counting down the days until the grand opening of the Obama Presidential Center. However, rumor has it you've already seen the inside.
20: I mean, privileged of being the mayor, I've already had a chance to take some behind the scenes look.
19: Give me one little hint about what you experienced while you were there. What did you feel?
20: I mean, you feel the gravity and the largeness of it all. You know, there's the center of this facility is, you know, a gym to bring young people together. I don't want to tell too much, but I will just say what we're doing here through this podcast. There will be multiple ways in which people can engage with this center. I'm encouraging everyone to come. I'm telling you, you're going to feel the gravity of his election and his leadership. You're going to experience that when you walk across those doors.
19: Chicago Mayor Brandon Johnson, thank you so much for taking the time to talk with the Black Information Network.
20: You're welcome. Anytime. Appreciate all the work that you all do.
21: To Michelle, she did me wrong.
0: She wouldn't let me see her speech. She knew she was going to mess me up, and she did it anyway. But she's always made me better. And to Sasha and Malia, what can I say? You mean everything to me. More than 40 years ago, I arrived here in Chicago, and I was 23 years old, and I knew I wanted to make a difference.
1: That was former President Barack Obama, the guest of honor at today's unveiling of the Presidential Center he and his wife, former First Lady Michelle Obama, are establishing as a center of hope and promise to their immediate community in Chicago, as well as to the world at large. The center cost a whopping $850 million, all of it coming from private donors. Officials with the Obama Foundation, which oversaw the building of the center, emphasized their refusal to federal taxpayer dollars in the funding of the center. This allows them to maintain control of the center without facing risk of it shutting down due to a lack of federal funding or other political maneuvering. If you're just joining us, you're listening to Hope Has a Home, BIN's special program honoring the unveiling and opening of the Obama Presidential Center. I'm Amber Payton. BIN is a nonprofit collaborator with the Obama Foundation and has had the privilege of reporting on the center's development for the past several months. BIN's Bree Wood, who did most of the reporting on the center, has a look at what it means to Chicago's Black Southside community.
21: For some, this moment feels almost impossible. A presidential center on Chicago's South Side bearing the name of the nation's first Black president.
0: This is your victory. Now, I know you didn't do this just to win an election. I know you didn't do it for me. You did it because you understand the enormity of the task that lies ahead.
21: The Obama Presidential Center stands as a powerful symbol, but in the surrounding community, there are deeper questions.
22: What's going to happen when the Obama Library comes and property taxes go up?
23: The people who will benefit from it are not the people who live in the community.
24: My biggest fear is losing my nice place to live in my nice neighborhood.
21: On Chicago's South Side, where disinvestment has shaped generations, some residents are weighing pride against practicality. They are wondering who benefits. There are concerns about rising housing costs, displacement, and whether longtime residents will be able to stay. President Obama responded.
3: The truth is, anytime you do a big project, there's always going to be some people who say, well, look, we don't want change. We're worried about it. We don't know how it's going to turn out, which is why we've gone through such an exhaustive process to encourage and elicit comments and concerns and criticism and suggestions from the community. I am absolutely confident that when this thing is done, not only will the park have been enhanced, but the people who use it are going to get a different kind of experience. And they're going to be able to see themselves as part of that change in a way that so often they don't feel right now.
21: Supporters say the center brings opportunity, jobs, tourism, investment.
25: This will bring people to the South Side to try the restaurants that are here, to see what the businesses are that are here, to utilize the lakefront that is the South Side.
26: When you think about the visibility that it's going to bring to the South Side of Chicago, the voice that it's going to bring to the residents of the city of Chicago, that really makes me excited.
27: There is a positive contribution to the health and wealth of the South Side.
26: It's going to build hope, and it's going to build excitement, and it's going to let young people know on the south and west side of Chicago that no matter where you came from, you are greatness, and you can produce greatness.
21: A president who inspired hope, now tied to a project testing what hope looks like in practice, a symbol of progress still facing real-world expectations. For many, the Obama Presidential Center isn't political, it's personal. And for myself and my colleagues, senior anchors Andrea Coleman and Vanessa Tyler, being here to witness this moment in person is everything we thought it would be and then some. Vanessa, tell us more.
28: Bree, this is the day years in the making. There's high energy, it's a beautiful facility, but more than a pretty face is the purpose. What the Obama Presidential Center will mean to the people in the area surrounding it, mean to Black people in our country and people around the world. That's what we will explore during our several days here on the ground in Chicago. Now that the center is ready, what role will it play in the lives of Black people? And will the facility, especially at this time in America, when the culture is under fire, be a place to launch a movement, give direction at a time when so many are lost?
21: That's a great question, Vanessa. I think it is positioned to be far more than a traditional presidential library. It definitely has the potential to become a living, cultural, educational, and civic hub, especially for Black communities and for the broader story of American democracy. Its museum and programming are expected to explore grassroots organizing, civil rights, and cultural contributions. But more importantly, for many Black visitors, this won't just be a place to learn history. It will be a space to see themselves reflected in it. Andrea, you had the opportunity to come a little earlier than us to get a feel for the center and speak with some very important people. What are your thoughts on the center and what it will mean to the people of the South Side and visitors far beyond?
2: The Obama Presidential Center is magnificent in all the right ways. Along with telling the story of the tenuous journey to securing America's first Black presidency, it also showcases the heart and soul of the Black family, as well as democracy and diversity. It's a beautiful reminder of what can happen when good people with good intentions who are dedicated are given an opportunity to impact the world in a big way. The OPC is an extension of that promise, reminding us of what is possible and beckoning us to achieve it.
21: Mm-hmm. There's no single way to feel about this moment, and maybe that's the point. The Obama Presidential Center could have been built anywhere, but it wasn't. It's here on Chicago's South Side in Jackson Park, adjacent to the University of Chicago campus and Lake Michigan's shoreline. Former President Obama has already walked the facility, making sure everything was right for you, the people. And by his side, the Honorable Valerie Jarrett, his former senior advisor and current board member and CEO of the Obama Foundation. Listen to her thoughts on what this center means to Barack Obama.
4: He has had a very hands-on approach to the design of the museum and the campus itself. I think it's because he really cares about those details and he wants to walk in a place where it reminds him of home. This is such an incredible gift, both to the South Side of Chicago, the entire city as a whole, and the world. It's not just enough to learn about President Obama's time in office as President of the United States. It's what can you do for your country? And we want the folks who come through to feel the sense of, you know what? I too can make a difference. I can go back to my community and feel just a little bit more sense of power to make the world a better place. And if we do that, then this is a success.
21: A community rich in culture, history, and resilience, now home to a global symbol of Black leadership.
5: Experiencing the power of having this international convening center right here in the heart of the South Side of Chicago, it's just really, really special.
21: For generations, Black communities have fought not just to be included in history, but to define it. And here, that history is rooted in the ground itself, because this isn't just about legacy. It's about ownership.
6: We didn't build the Obama Presidential Center to celebrate my ability to bring about change. We did it to unlock yours. As a young community organizer on the South Side, I learned that all of us have the ability to make a difference. So we built an entire campus dedicated to supporting future change makers. We want this to be a place where anyone can come to find inspiration and get the tools you need to take action in your own community. It's a space to come together and to share experiences, a place to learn about the people who came before us and leave with a shared vision for the future. This isn't my center, it's yours. I hope you'll come visit and get inspired to bring change home.
21: For some, the Obama Presidential Center is a symbol of how far we've come. For others, it's a reminder of the work still ahead.
1: BIN has been in Chicago for most of this week and will be there through tomorrow when the Obama Presidential Center officially opens to the public. We hope you will join us for our last installation of this three-part series of daily shows. As with yesterday's and today's shows, tomorrow's will air at 6 p.m. Eastern. We will have more sounds from today as well as an in-depth look at the significance of the center opening on Juneteenth, a day of remembrance for the Black community and its quest for freedom. Now back to BIN anchors Vanessa Tyler, Bree Wood, and Andrea Coleman in Chicago.
9: All right. So highlights so far. Vanessa, let's start with you.
18: I think for me, the expansiveness of it all. There is a vegetable garden, which, of course, we remember how Mrs. Obama had a garden at the White House. And you know what? The joy of the children who will see this center and who will play at that playground, which is there. So I think, you know, it's just a situation where this center has, it's more than a library, as we've been saying, but it also is an opportunity for growth in the future. I think it's setting up the future for what the young people who would come here and figure out their role as whether it's going to be a community organizer.

0: Listen, that's one of my favorite aspects of this whole center. It's like, who thought of the babies? And I mean, not just growing children and they're, you know, but these are for toddlers, and it's by, you know, different stages of a child's life, the formative years and so forth are also included. And I just think that's tremendous. So Bree, what about you? I mean, this I know has been a very emotional moment for you, considering your ties and your reports that you've covered over the past year. Your favorite aspect of today?
1: My favorite aspect of today, probably I would have to say the entertainment. Mm-hmm. You know,
0: yeah.
1: I kind of specialize in that. I did cover that for the Black Information Network. You know, the arts have always been important to me. I did a lot of that when I was in school as far as dance and music. And I just really appreciate how they were in my humble opinion, a well-balanced administration. My favorite part is just seeing how one moment you can be talking about the most political of topics, all the things that we're going through right now with redistricting, and we have racism and police brutality and the huge issues of the day, yet you can still take a moment and appreciate fine art, entertainment, tapestry, just everything that the Obamas stand for. So I really feel like while I enjoyed everything, the biggest influence on me is the way they introduce art in the form of music, in the form of dress, in the form of entertainment, and still related back to the bigger picture.
2: Yeah.
1: If that makes sense. And even when we just saw the former first lady give a thank you to the former president, Barack Obama, and she had a skirt that was made for her by her stylist with her mother's face on it. And she just spoke about how much she believed in him and encouraged him. And she was such a big part of pushing him and him coming up with the craziest ideas and them happening to work every time.
3: And the first grandma was a part of our lives
1: as
3: well.
1: And I loved that. It was a real family in the White House. It's like you've got two dogs, two kids, a mother-in-law, a husband and a wife. It's just like that was the American dream picture in my mind. And so walking through the Obama Presidential Center, just when I see those little family touches, the dogs have their own exhibit.
0: That's right.
1: Hello? Just, I mean, and that'll be really cute and fun for pet lovers because there literally is something for everybody. So when you want to know, if you wanted to know about the dog's daily routine and what they did and what they ate, Sasha and Malia, you know, it's just, and then of course, all of, you know, Mrs. Obama's fashion and their brand new portrait unveiling.
0: Yes.
1: Which was beautiful, by the way. By a Black artist, and her name escapes me right now, but just seeing how...
0: I can't pronounce it.
1: Yes. Right. I was being nice about it. I don't want to butcher it. But it was just so nice to see how they appreciated it and how she wove the tapestry of their entire administration, including their personal lives, into the background of that photo. Yes. And so aside from the entertainment, the arts would probably have to be my most favorite part of looking at everything, because that is what just interests me personally.
0: I love that.
1: Yeah.
0: Okay, so I know we got to wrap up because we're coming close to our time, but I do have one question for you. And I know this is a 501c3. The center will not be engaging in any kind of political matters or anything like that. Mm-hmm. But when you look at what we've witnessed, since been in Chicago, right, the last few days, and especially after today's grand opening, how powerful of a reminder is this of the America that we all want it to be?
3: Yeah, well, we at the Black Information Network covered the battle against Black history, the ongoing battle, the removal of certain books, the war against inclusion. The center showcases Black history, Black participation, informing this nation. What our ancestors created will never be diminished here at the Obama Presidential Center.
0: I love that. Bree, your thoughts?
1: You know, I echo Vanessa's sentiments. I think it will open a lot of eyes to looking at things in a different way. I feel like, you know, I keep saying this, but looking at the past history and then also then being in the present, President Obama was very adamant about saying this is living history and we're moving forward. I think that it's going to change over the years as the Obama Presidential Center is set. There will probably be different things that are included or added to the center that show the history that we'll continue to make. You know, I think that it's evolving. So I feel that, you know, while we salute the past and we talk about the things that have changed with that, also moving forward, I think it'll be documented the changes that we'll continue to make. Yeah. And I think that is what's going to keep the center continuing to evolve and including all culture, but

0: mainly Black culture in, you know, what we're doing and what we're doing to preserve our own history and to help teach people who are not aware, Black or otherwise, about things that we just didn't know. This happened on Juneteenth. How much more appropriate could that be? Many of us did not even learn about Juneteenth in school. Unless I've heard some people from Texas say, well, we knew, but, you know, they're in Texas. And I've heard from some people from Texas who don't live in Galveston say, well, you know, they didn't teach us that either. Yeah. We had to learn. I did not learn about Juneteenth until I was in my 20s.
1: Yeah.
0: Long out of high school.
1: Well, and I'm a native Texan, so I can kind of talk about that a little bit. But it has been a holiday in Texas since the 1970s. So, and it was a Black state legislator who made that happen, right? So Miss Opal Lee, who we'll hear from tomorrow in tomorrow's show as the center opens up to the public for the very first time, she talks about why the push was so important for this federal recognition and acknowledgement of this day that's so important in Texas. But I can tell you as well that, you know, we didn't get very much, at least not in the little corner of Texas that I grew up in. I was in Southeast Texas, and we didn't get much Black history at all. So when they started talking about these book bans and stuff, I'm like, well, what do you mean? There was none there in the first place, right? So it really is very interesting, and all of these holidays are so very important. And I can tell you, just adding on to what we say, and I know we're getting close to time, for me, part of the center's appeal and what registered deeply in my heart is that I am from this little small town in Southeast Texas, right? It was a town of family. And I saw my people in the images that were presented in the center. And so it's, you know, when looking at it, I'm thinking this is an everyman's journey center. It recognizes everyone, not only of cultures, but also socioeconomic. So whether you are a small child growing up in the inner city and feel limited sometimes by, you know, your socioeconomic placement, or you're in the country, rural areas of America, there's a reflection of you in the center. And it's beautiful, beautiful to see. So,
2: and you promised, talked about tomorrow, and it promises to be another day filled with that type of symbolism that we're talking about, historical relevance and introspection, as we celebrate the fifth anniversary of the national Juneteenth holiday. Again, intentional and symbolic to open the center to the public on Juneteenth.
0: And if ever you want to touch on Black history in a positive way, this is definitely the place to do it.
1: Yeah, we thank you so much for joining us for today's program. Hope has a home.
2: We'll see you back here tomorrow at 6 p.m. Eastern, 5 p.m. Central.
0: I'm Bree Wood, along with Vanessa Tyler, Andrea Coleman, and Amber Payton, as well as the entire BIN team. We look forward to sharing more of this glorious occasion with you tomorrow. Have a great evening.
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9: Hope in the face of difficulty. Hope in the face of uncertainty. The audacity of hope.
10: I'm asking you to believe, not in my ability to bring about change, but in yours. Yes, we can.
11: Hope has an address, and it starts with us. Honoring legacies, overcoming barriers, pursuing justice, empowering generations.
12: In the life of our nation, across every generation, there are those who stand apart. They step up, they raise their hands, they take that oath, they put on the uniform, and they put their lives on the line. They do this so that the rest of us might live in a country and a world that is safer, freer, and more just. This is the gift they've given us. This is the debt that we owe them.
13: Welcome to Hope Has an Address. I'm Bree Wood for the Black Information Network. For a lot of veterans, service doesn't end when they come home. It shows up in memory, in identity, and in the stories they carry. And now those stories are being given a permanent place inside the Obama Presidential Center on Chicago's South Side. One of the most powerful spaces inside that center is the Elie Wiesel Auditorium. Elie Wiesel was a Holocaust survivor, a Nobel Peace Prize winner, close friend of President Barack Obama, and a man who dedicated his life to making sure the world never looked away from human suffering. But more than that, he believed in the responsibility of memory, that telling the truth about what people have lived through isn't optional, it's necessary.
14: I believe firmly and profoundly that anyone who listens to a witness becomes a witness. So those who hear us, those who read us, those who learn something from us, they will continue to bear witness for us. At a certain point in time, they will do it for all of us.
13: That's why his name matters here, because the auditorium is meant to be a space where difficult stories are told out loud and where people are asked not just to listen, but to understand. At the Obama Presidential Center, that includes the stories of military service and specifically the voices that haven't always been centered. Black veterans, men and women who served their country and came home to a country that hasn't always served them the same way. Here's Army veteran, co-founder, and executive director of the Black Veterans Project, Richard Brookshire, on why honoring our veterans is so important.
15: The Black Veterans Project was born out of a recognition that there was a lack of a digital kind of conversation, and we know how important the internet is in this age, around racial justice in the military. Just broadly, a conversation about racial justice and inequity in the military. And so we wanted to start to bridge more of a national dialogue about that. We wanted to be an organization that could provide more in-depth research and accountability organization for the military to ensure that it was doing its due diligence, not only about correcting the long harms that have been made against Black veterans, but ensuring that diversity and equity in the ranks as it stands now, white nationalism in the ranks as it stands now, was addressed.
13: President Obama has been clear. This center isn't about preserving history as something distant. It's about connecting it to civic responsibility. And that includes making sure veterans are not just recognized, but remembered in full. That's where the storytelling becomes personal. 100-year-old World War II U.S. Army veteran John Clifton Dix talks about living through the Jim Crow era.
16: It didn't see nobody like me. And on the other side, they had a great big gate, a great big sign that said, "Do not attempt to enter into that gate." I can't even go downtown shopping, do no shopping until 4 o'clock.
13: As we know, service doesn't end at deployment. It continues in transition, in community, and in healing. And for many Black veterans, it includes navigating systems that haven't always been built with them in mind. The Obama Presidential Center plans to feature those experiences not as footnotes, but as part of a larger American story. Through exhibitions, recorded voices, and public programming, it's a shift from medals to memory, from recognition to understanding. That's the heart of it, from service to story. At the Obama Presidential Center, memory isn't just about looking back. It's about making sure what's been lived continues to shape what comes next. For more information about the Obama Presidential Center opening on Juneteenth, visit Obama.org. The Obama Foundation is a nonprofit collaborator of the Black Information Network. I'm Bree Wood for the Black Information Network.
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17: The United States Senate has had a total of 12 Black members, with the first being Hiram Rhodes Rebels, elected in 1870 during the Reconstruction era. Jim Crow and other disenfranchisement tactics led to a gap of nearly 90 years between the first and second U.S. Black senators. In 1992, Carol Moseley Braun became the first Black woman to serve in the U.S. Senate.
18: I don't know, maybe this is just my day to get to talk about race. Maybe I'm just lucky like that today.
17: Vice President Kamala Harris became the second Black female to serve as a U.S. senator in 2017. Barack Obama was the fifth Black senator and the first to be elected president of the United States.
19: Race is an issue that I believe this
10: nation cannot afford to ignore right now.
17: While Georgia's Raphael Warnock is the latest black member of the U.S. Senate after his 2021 election. Black U.S. senators have made contributions to the country and paved the way for future generations of black leaders. And that's a fact. This is Mike Moore for the Black Information Network.
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20: I'm Mike Stevens on your home for Black News First, the Black Information Network. Another young black father is being remembered after his life was cut short by a bullet. According to WSYX Television, family members, friends, and leaders in the community gathered for 22-year-old Avante Copeland, who recently was shot and killed outside of a Columbus, Ohio store. A gathering to honor him took place near the spot where he died. A 19-year-old black man has been arrested for the shooting, something community leaders say did not have to happen. They say there are better ways to resolve conflicts than with a gun.
21: They feel like that they not being heard. They feel like that the first thing that they have to do is resort to violence to solve problems. It is not.
20: Ralph Carter is the leader of the organization called We Are Linden, designed to help young people like this black teenager learn to work things out without violence. She tells Fox 28 TV why she's in the program.
22: I want to be doing something good this summer, contributing to something this summer. I want to be known for doing good.
20: Exactly what led to this particular incident is still being investigated by police. But in a sense, it's not an isolated incident. Very similar things continue to happen in black communities from coast to coast, and everybody's looking for a way to stop them. The trial is starting for the black Fort Stewart, Georgia soldier accused of shooting and injuring five people last year. Former Army Sergeant Cornelius Radford is accused of shooting at five other soldiers at the base's logistics unit. Radford testified earlier this year the shooting happened after an argument with his partner. Radford is pleading guilty to assault allegations, but prosecutors say they're seeking attempted murder charges. Radford says he was having a severe mental health crisis at the time. I'm Mike Stevens on the Black Information Network. Now your local news.
23: I'm Mimi Brown on your home for Black News First, the Bay Area, BIN 910. A beloved independent bookstore in Oakland is closing its doors after more than 20 years in the business. The owners of Great Good Place for Books says the store, known for its author events and strong community following, never fully recovered from the drop in foot traffic that followed after the COVID-19 pandemic. The bookstore, located in Oakland's Montclair neighborhood, officially closed over the weekend. Its owners say rising financial pressures ultimately made it impossible to keep the business open. And Californians apparently have a lot of credit card debt. A new report this week from WalletHub says California has 7 of the top 10 cities in the U.S. when it comes to the amount of households owe on their credit cards. Santa Clara is number 1 with an average balance of over $23,000. Chula Vista is in 2nd place. Rancho Cucamonga is in 5th. Fontana, Oxnard, Moreno Valley, and Santa Ana also make up the top 10. WalletHub says Santa Clarita was also number 1 for paying off the most debt during the first quarter of 2026, meaning people there have big credit card limits and can afford to spend a lot. I'm Mimi Brown on your home for Black News First, the Bay Area, BIN 910.
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0: Most people know about Restaurant Week, but not everyone knows there's a Black Restaurant Week born in Houston, Texas in 2016 and is now spreading to cities across the country. It's more than just menus. It's a movement.
1: And so we really want to create something that was more all-inclusive to the creative things we were seeing happening in the food scene.
0: That's one of the three founders, Fallon Farrell.
1: As we've grown through the years, we've literally watched businesses start off as like a pop-up food tent and now having like two or three locations.
0: From soul food kitchens to hidden gem caterers, Black Restaurant Week shines a light where it's long been missing. It's helped generate tens of millions of dollars for Black-owned businesses, keeping legacies alive and creating new ones. And it's part of Black history still being written every time a diner takes that first bite. I'm Esther Dillard for the Black Information Network.
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5: Cell phones have been an integral part of connecting our modern world. But did you know a black nuclear engineer pioneered the technology for them? Henry Thomas Sampson was born in 1934 in Jackson, Mississippi. He earned his bachelor's degree in chemical engineering from Purdue University in 1956, followed by his master's degree from UCLA in 1961 and his PhD shortly after. In 1971, Henry Sampson created the Gamma Electric Cell. It's a device which produced long-lasting power to satellites. Sampson's innovation caught the attention of the Motorola Company, which then placed his patented technology into their telephones. This eventually led to the very first telephone calls being made using cell phones. Henry Sampson passed on June 4th, 2015. His genius and black excellence helped create the globally connected world we share today. This is Tammy Eswick for the Black Information Network.
7: 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I'm Mike Strautmanis, and my history lives here.
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8: Here's what's trending this hour. A Republican congressman is not happy about Vice President Vance's warning to Israel. During a recent interview with Real America's Voice, Florida lawmaker Randy Fine said Vance's comments were, quote, absolutely inappropriate and frankly disgusting, end quote. President Trump is showing off the new Air Force One. Trump told a crowd gathered at Joint Base Andrews the aircraft is, quote, something special, end quote. And the official start of summer is this Sunday. I'm Amber Payton, and that's what's trending.
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9: The NBA draft is scheduled for June 23rd. The big question is, will Giannis Antetokounmpo leave the Milwaukee Bucks? The Miami Heat and Boston Celtics are the Greek Freak's most likely landing spots. The San Antonio Spurs fell short of the NBA championship, but fans are excited about next year. The Spurs online membership site says full season ticket packages for the 2026-2027 season at Frostbank Center are already sold out. Half season and partial season memberships are still available, but they're not cheap.
10: Yeah. Got to give the Knicks some credit. They made some amazing plays, but you're not going to find a dumber basketball team than what San Antonio did at the end.
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10: Like, you're not going to be able to make that many mistakes. 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
11: Right. Is that their youth or their coaching or both?
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10: And the game plan and everything that they had were good. Guys just didn't make plays at the end.
9: 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Henry Harris on the Black Information Network.
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5: The Obama Presidential Center is opening with a powerful celebration of Black excellence as some of the culture's most influential voices took the stage. I was at the ceremony watching Jennifer Hudson kick things off with the National

Other star-studded performances include singer-songwriter Mark Anthony, who got the crowd moving. The Honorable Valerie Jarrett introduced Grammy Award-winning singer Christina Aguilera, singing

0: Coming up, more performances from some of your favorites, including the living legend, Stevie Wonder. 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
1: This is Esther Dillard with another spotlight on Black excellence. Tyler Perry is one of the most successful figures in the entertainment industry. Born in New Orleans, Louisiana in 1969, Emmett Perry Jr. endured a difficult childhood marked by poverty and abuse. After changing his name and moving to Atlanta in 1992, Tyler Perry began writing and producing stage plays that became highly successful.
2: All you gotta do is take an R&B song, put Jesus in it, and it's a gospel song.
1: What? It was also during that time that he created his signature character, the iconic Mabel Medea Simmons.
3: Yea, though she walked in the valley with the shadow of Little Red Riding Hood and the Three Bears.
1: With an estimated net worth of over $1 billion, Tyler Perry is also a generous philanthropist, having donated millions to such causes as education, civil rights, and disaster relief, and another shining example of Black excellence. I'm Esther Dillard on the Black Information Network.
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6: Dillard, on your home for 24/7 news, the Black Information Network. Here are your top stories. Black Georgia pastor Jamal Bryant has started a new economic active effort on the heels of the end of the Target boycott. We have the details. How some are transforming healthcare in Virginia for Black communities. And President Barack Obama tells Americans, yes, it's chaotic, but don't give up hope.
7: I get it. I am not immune to anger or doubt. But I do know this. When we lose faith in each other, when we stop believing that voting matters, that citizenship matters, that our collective voices matter, that how we treat each other no longer matters, and we give away our power to decide our own futures.
6: That's just part of the message at the opening of the Obama Presidential Center in Chicago. Three former presidents, Bill Clinton, George Bush, and Joe Biden, were in attendance, and performances were star-studded. Meanwhile, in New York City, millions of people jammed the streets for a championship ticker tape parade for the NBA championship-winning Knicks. They beat the San Antonio Spurs 94-90 in last weekend's Game 5 of the NBA Finals. Mayor Zoran Mamdani handed the keys of the city to the champs, while Black coach Mike Brown thanked the fans for their support.
8: And we all held each other accountable. That's the standard of what it was to be a New York Knick in 25-26, and that's why we're champions today.
6: A dangerous storm system is bearing down on the Gulf Coast, and forecasters are sounding the alarm. Post-tropical storm Arthur is threatening flash flooding from eastern Texas all the way to Georgia, with Louisiana, Mississippi, and Alabama in the bullseye. Conditions are so severe that forecasters have issued a rare level 4 out of 4 high-risk flash flood warning along the Mississippi and Alabama coasts. Rain totals could hit 5 to 8 inches, and forecasters warn tornadoes are also possible along coastal Mississippi and into southern Alabama. And as Juneteenth celebrations spread across the country, one St. Louis community is turning freedom into an economic movement. The historic Wellston Loop is home to Black Wall Street 314, an effort to bring 100 Black-owned businesses to Martin Luther King Drive on June 27th. Organizers say the vision includes a $13 million facility for apartments and businesses. And finally, Georgia State University is being celebrated nationally, and for a good reason. The predominantly Black institution in Atlanta just won the 2026 EduVentures Innovation Award. The honor recognizes the university's data-driven push to recruit and retain more students. Officials say the strategy slashed student drop-off rates to record lows. The bottom line, when you put students at the center, the results speak for themselves. I'm Esther Dillard on your home for Black News First, the Black Information Network.
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10: The meanest man in America. 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
11: Buying your first home is getting even harder. A new Zillow analysis finds 242 cities now have starter homes costing at least $1 million. That number has tripled since 2020. And when Zillow says starter homes, they don't mean a mansion. They mean homes in the lowest third of prices in that area. Experts say the pandemic reset the housing market. Home prices jumped when low mortgage rates, high demand, and a shortage of homes all collided. Now, even with higher rates, prices are still out of reach in a lot of places. California has the most million-dollar starter home cities, but they're spreading to the Northeast too, including New York and New Jersey. The bigger money problems, the typical U.S. home now costs around $418,000, and Redfin says households need nearly $117,000 to afford the average home. For a lot of families, the so-called starter home no longer feels like a starting point. With Money News at 24 and 54 minutes past each hour, I'm Mimi Brown on your home for Black News First, the Black Information Network.
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13: We made sure that our local government understood our demands, and they refused our demands to our faith. So we right now are ready to move and do whatever it takes as a community of black people who have been shown disrespect.
12: Protesters, like you heard this gentleman right there and a Fox 13 Memphis camera crew, say they were tear gassed during a protest at a Walmart in Senatobia, Mississippi this week. Now, the protest comes after police shot at a car, killing a one-year-old black baby boy. Juneteenth is a federal holiday, and because of that, government offices, the post office, banks, the stock market, even some pharmacies will be closed Friday, June 19th. In most cities across the country. Juneteenth commemorates the day Union soldiers had to come to Texas and force white slaveholders to follow the law and release enslaved black people from bondage. Before they came, they simply didn't tell them they were free. President Donald Trump awarded retired Marine Corps Major James Capers, who's a black man, the Medal of Honor this week. Even though he was injured in 1967, Capers was able to lead his 9-man team through a deadly ambush and onto a helicopter in South Vietnam, saving their lives. Well, Dallas will soon have a tiny home community for veterans. The nonprofit Veterans Community Project says it will build 50 transitional tiny homes in East Oak Cliff near the VA hospital. It's to help veterans who are homeless or at risk of becoming homeless. Veterans who live in the homes will not pay rent. Instead, they'll work in case management programs for the company. NBC5 spoke to one black man who's a veteran. He says he's seen this lot sit vacant for a long time.
14: It's been vacant for the last 50 years, so it's important that they do something with it.
12: 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I'm Tammy Eswick on your home for Black News First, the Black Information Network. 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
15: Vice President J.D. Vance says the deal with Iran is already bearing real fruits for the American people. He provided an update during a White House press briefing. Vance said 12.5 million barrels of oil traveled through the Strait of Hormuz recently. He also reiterated that Iran's nuclear program has been destroyed. A memorandum of understanding between the two countries was signed by President Trump. The Supreme Court is endorsing a marijuana user's challenge to a law that bars people who use illegal drugs from having firearms. The court voted 9-0 recently, but the ruling does not invalidate the law across the board. Rather, it will make it harder for prosecutors to invoke the law. Justices rejected the federal government's claim that anyone who uses marijuana is a danger to others and determined the government's invocation of the law infringed upon Ali Khamenei's Second Amendment right. And that's your Washington Roundup. I'm Mike Moore on your home for 24/7 News, the Black Information Network.
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17: I'm Bill Black with another Bet You Didn't Know music fact. Okay, this is Patrice Rushens. And this was her big, big record, Forget Me Nots. But did you know there was a very, very, very big record written for Patrice Rushens that she declined? Let me explain. Okay, surely you know this song, right?

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1: I'm Amber Payton with BIN News Now. A woman sexually assaulted as a teen at a now-closed youth facility in Chicago's Bronzeville neighborhood is suing Illinois Department of Children and Family Services.
2: The state of Illinois was supposed to make sure that she was secure in the facility.
1: Andira Escamilla says she was attacked at Aunt Martha's care center by overnight manager Trulon Henry, who was convicted in March of assaulting her and four other children. Black attorney Benjamin Crump says state officials failed to act on years of abuse allegations. Virginia lawmakers have reportedly reached an agreement in principle on the state budget. Black Senate Finance Chair Louise Lucas says more details are expected later. And the United Colored American Cemetery in Madisonville, Ohio, is receiving $750,000 for preservation. It's one of the state's oldest black cemeteries with more than 12,000 people buried there. Get BIN News Now on demand 24/7 on the iHeartRadio app.
3: I'm Vanessa Tyler on the Black Information Network, your home for black news first. To get a sense of the impact of the Obama Presidential Center, I sat down for some big ox rolls at 14 Parish Restaurant and Rum Bar with Craig Wimberly, president of COAL, which stands for the Coalition of African American Leaders. He was one of the first people to tour the center before it opens to the public.
4: It's a beautiful space, provides a lot of information, not only on Obama as president, but on the civil rights movement, on the women's suffragist movement. It's just a lot of solid information. Technology is impressive, and it's on the south side of Chicago.
3: Talk a little bit about COAL.
4: COAL was formed by 13 historic African-American men's clubs here in Chicago. So back in the early 1900s, successful brothers either could not get into the majority organizations or did not choose to, so they formed their own. So Chicago has a rich history of these men's clubs, the Frogs, the Snakes, the Druids, the Boule. But around early 2000, we said, if you define success as a good career, a nice home, two cars, send your kids to colleges, but your community is hurting, then your definition of success is off. So we formed COAL as a means of giving back to the community. So COAL's ultimate goal is to improve the quality of life for black folk expansively, all sectors.
3: So you were here from the beginning when the whole idea of the Obama Presidential Center was first thought of. Talk about those early days.
4: Everyone, when Obama started talking about the Presidential Center, everyone wanted it here in Chicago, and we wanted it in a black area, which is the south side of Chicago, where actually he lived.
3: Are you satisfied that's been done here?
4: Well, we did not get a community benefits agreement, but I do think the Obama project did a very good job of hiring black contractors.
3: Sure, there were concerns about how the center would change things.
4: Often in our community, development comes in and it becomes attractive to others, but it's up to us to own what happens to us, which means we have to have our representatives, our aldermen, our state reps, our state senators fight to keep our community as is. And not as is, but if it's going to grow, if it's going to gentrify, it should be gentrified with us, right? But still make it affordable for those who are longtime residents. But it's up to us to fight for that, right?
3: We finished our ox rolls packed with beef and jalapeno mac and cheese, while a community embraces for possibilities just as delicious. On Chicago's South Side, I'm Vanessa Tyler on the Black Information Network.
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0: I'm Bill Black with another Bet You Didn't Know music fact. Okay, today I'm going to drop facts on you, but I'm not going to use any names because I don't need to use

album, he was accepting submissions of songs. Enter Brother Number Two. Brother Number Two submits a song for Brother Number One's album, but Brother Number One says, uh-uh, that's trash. So Brother

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3: I'm Mike Stevens on your home for Black News First, the Black Information Network. Another young Black father is being remembered after his life was cut short by a bullet. According to WSYX Television, family members, friends, and leaders in the community gathered for 22-year-old Avante Copeland, who recently was shot and killed outside of a Columbus, Ohio store. A gathering to honor him took place near the spot where he died. A 19-year-old Black man has been arrested for the shooting, something community leaders say did not have to happen. They say there are better ways to resolve conflicts than with a gun.
4: They feel like that they not being heard. They feel like that the first thing that they have to do is resort to violence to solve problems. It is not.
3: Ralph Carter is the leader of the organization called We Are Linden, designed to help young people like this Black teenager learn to work things out without violence. She tells Fox 28 TV why she's in the program.
5: I want to be doing something good this summer, contributing to something this summer. I want to be known for doing good.
3: Exactly what led to this particular incident is still being investigated by police. But in a sense, it's not an isolated incident. Very similar things continue to happen in Black communities from coast to coast, and everybody's looking for a way to stop them. The trial is starting for the Black Fort Stewart, Georgia soldier accused of shooting and injuring five people last year. Former Army Sergeant Cornelius Radford is accused of shooting at five other soldiers at the base's logistics unit. Radford testified earlier this year the shooting happened after an argument with his partner. Radford is pleading guilty to assault allegations, but prosecutors say they're seeking attempted murder charges. Radford says he was having a severe mental health crisis at the time. I'm Mike Stevens on the Black Information Network. Now your local news.
6: I'm Mimi Brown on your home for Black News First, the Bay Area, BIN 910. A beloved independent bookstore in Oakland is closing its doors after more than 20 years in the business. The owners of Great Good Place for Books says the store, known for its author events and strong community following, never fully recovered from the drop in foot traffic that followed after the COVID-19 pandemic. The bookstore, located in Oakland's Montclair neighborhood, officially closed over the weekend. Its owners say rising financial pressures ultimately made it impossible to keep the business open. And Californians apparently have a lot of credit card debt. A new report this week from WalletHub says California has 7 of the top 10 cities in the U.S. when it comes to the amount of households owe on their credit cards. Santa Clara is number 1 with an average balance of over $23,000. Chula Vista is in 2nd place. Rancho Cucamonga is in 5th. Fontana, Oxnard, Moreno Valley, and Santa Ana also make up the top 10. WalletHub says Santa Clarita was also number 1 for paying off the most debt during the first quarter of 2026, meaning people there have big credit card limits and can afford to spend a lot. I'm Mimi Brown on your home for Black News First, the Bay Area, BIN 910.
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6: The opinions, beliefs, and viewpoints expressed in this commentary are those of the author and do not necessarily represent those of BIN and its founding partners and employees.
19: I'm James DeHarris, and I have something to say.
20: You think you just fell out of a coconut tree?
19: They really do think we just fell out of a coconut tree. You mean to tell me Spencer Pratt had the momentum, had the message, had voters talking, had people from across the political spectrum saying, you know what? At least this guy understands Los Angeles is broken. And then suddenly, out of nowhere, late ballots start rolling in and Nithya Raman surges past him. I'm sorry, the math is not mathing. And I know what the professional gaslighters are going to say. James, that's how California counts votes. Okay, and maybe that's the problem. Because when a candidate with no real energy, no real movement, no real connection to the frustration people are feeling suddenly benefits from a flood of late-counted ballots, don't tell voters they're crazy for asking questions. That doesn't add up. Spencer Pratt was not running some MAGA campaign. He was running a fed-up campaign. Cleaner streets, safer neighborhoods, law and order, real help for the homeless instead of handing out drug kits and calling it compassion. That message connected with people who are tired of watching Los Angeles decay while career politicians and their nonprofit friends get rewarded for failure. And here comes the insult. If you voted for change, you must be extreme. If you question the count, you must be a conspiracy theorist. If you notice the pattern, you must be dangerous. No, we are not dangerous. We are awake. I'm not saying I have the smoking gun. I'm saying the numbers don't pass the smell test. And in a system that already has a trust problem, that matters. California can keep telling people nothing to see here, but voters are looking, and what they see does not add up. I'm James T. Harris for the Black Information Network.
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21: Here's what's trending this hour. President Trump will be at Camp David for the weekend as the scheduled U.S.-Iran talks are off to a rocky start. They were supposed to start today in Switzerland, but were postponed due to what the White House said was logistical issues. Travelers are being warned to expect crowded airports this holiday weekend. The TSA says people traveling for Juneteenth should prepare for long security lines. And potentially life-threatening flooding is underway across the South today with the remnants of Tropical Storm Arthur dumping days of heavy rain. I'm Amber Payton, and that's what's trending.
2: 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Here's Morgan Wood.
22: Football is returning to an HBCU for the first time in 45 years, but with a modern twist. The University of Maryland Eastern Shore is bringing football back. UMES announced the addition of women's flag football as a varsity sport. The Hawks discontinued traditional football after the 1979 season, but the growing popularity of women's flag football has opened a new path back to the gridiron. The sport is one of the fastest growing in the country and recently gained momentum at the NCAA level as an emerging women's sport. UMES joins a growing list of colleges investing in flag football opportunities for female student athletes. University leaders say the move expands athletic opportunities while positioning the school at the forefront of a rapidly growing sport. The announcement marks a new chapter, bringing football back to Princess Anne in a different way. With the latest in HBCU news, I'm Morgan Wood on the Black Information Network, your home for Black news first.
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3: I'm Shay Diddy on the Black Information Network. In 2019, the St. John Will.i.am Coltrane African Orthodox Church observed its 50th anniversary. Based in San Francisco, the church uses John Coltrane's music as a source for religious discovery. Instead of singing traditional hymns, worshipers chant Coltrane's A Love Supreme, and there are monthly meditations where people commune with Coltrane's music. In 1965, Branzo King and his wife, Marina King, saw Coltrane live at San Francisco Jazz Club. The couple had a religious experience. They called it a sound baptism. In the years leading up to his death in 1967 at the age of 40, Coltrane's music had grown increasingly spiritual. He said that he wanted to be a saint, and in him, Branzo, who had wanted to be a preacher, had found his God. Instead of a mural of Jesus in the sanctuary, there is one of patron saint John Coltrane. And that's a fact. I'm Shay Diddy on the Black Information Network.
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4: Big names like Stevie Wonder, John Legend, and Common are all part of the celebration of the opening of the Obama Presidential Center on Chicago's South Side. I've been in town all week covering the big event, which is bringing together music, culture, and community. John Legend and Common perform their Academy Award-winning hit, Glory.

Nigerian singer-songwriter Tims also performed, and the legendary Riz Crew performed and served as the house band. The highlight of the event, aside from Barack and Michelle Obama, was the incomparable Stevie Wonder closing out the ceremony.

0: The Obama Presidential Center officially opens to the public on Juneteenth. 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
1: On August 7th, 1948, Alice Coachman made history as the first Black woman to win an Olympic gold medal. Her victory in the high jump at the London Olympic Summer Games cemented her legacy as a trailblazer in sports and beyond. Coachman was born in Albany, Georgia in 1923 and grew up in the segregated South where opportunities for Black athletes, particularly women, were scarce. Despite these challenges, her determination was undeniable. She trained barefoot on dirt roads with homemade equipment, proving that passion can overcome the biggest obstacles. At the 1948 Olympics, Coachman's high jump cleared the bar at 5 feet 6 1/8 inches, and she became the first Black woman to win a gold medal. Beyond the track, Coachman became a role model and advocate for young athletes, encouraging them to pursue their dreams regardless of any barriers along the way. As we celebrate all of our country's gold medal winners, let's also take a moment to remember Alice Coachman, the first Black woman to win an Olympic gold medal. This is Bree Wood for the Black Information Network.
2: 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Here are your top stories. The president awards a Black retired Marine Corps major the Medal of Honor for his service. Several people who live near the Obama Presidential Center on Chicago's South Side

0: Katie Vance is defending the agreement, saying it is already bearing real fruits for the American people. During a White House press briefing, Vance made note of the 12.5 million barrels of oil that traveled through the Strait of Hormuz. He also reiterated that Iran's nuclear program has been destroyed. Some relief at the pump, but don't celebrate too fast. Gas prices have dropped below $4 a gallon for the first time since March. AAA data shows prices have fallen sharply from this year's peak at $4.56 down to $3.99. But that cost is still more than 34% higher than before the U.S. and Israel launched military action against Iran in February. A black North Carolina man who allegedly made threats to kill President Trump in an online media post is now facing federal charges. Last week, a U.S. magistrate signed a criminal complaint against 33-year-old Christopher Carnes. He allegedly posted several threatening messages on social media and falsely claimed to have a pipe bomb inside his car outside a Raleigh police substation. Carnes has also been charged by the state with perpetrating a hoax. And she fought for decades to make Juneteenth a national holiday. And this weekend, Fort Worth is honoring the woman who made it happen. The Fort Worth Police Department has launched a Juneteenth Community Impact Initiative centered on the 100th birthday year of Opal Lee. The weekend includes mentorship panels, a book signing, and Friday, Opal Lee's Walk for Freedom at Will Rogers Square. Lee herself has a message for young people showing up. She wants them to know that they are the ones the next generation will emulate. And finally, a disease that impacts Black and Latin communities disproportionately is taking center stage. It's Alzheimer's Awareness Month. Neurologist Dr. Richard Isaacson says diet and exercise are two ways people can protect their brain health.
1: Go for a fast walk. That's all you got to do. You can still have a conversation with a friend. You don't have to like push yourself too much. That can actually really help move things. You are what you eat when it comes to brain health also. Blueberries and strawberries instead of a yucky dessert. Fatty fish, wild salmon a couple times a week.
0: Dr. Isaacson stresses that sleep is very important along with keeping the brain engaged and learning something new. He also stresses dental care should not be ignored since any inflammation from the mouth can go right to the brain. I'm Esther Dillard on your home for Black News First, the Black Information Network.
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3: Clyburn won the Democratic nomination for the seat. If reelected, it will be Clyburn's 18th two-year term. Perspective that you can trust.
4: Mayor Sherelle Parker announcing a solution has been found, preventing hundreds of job cuts in the Philadelphia School District.
5: Whatever happens next.
6: Cases of measles continue to climb. This after it was declared eliminated. Now there are about 2,000 cases.
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9: If you're shopping for a home and wondering why prices aren't coming down, here's one reason sellers are pulling their homes off the market. A new report shows nearly 5% of home listings were removed from the market in May, the highest level for a month in recent years. Experts say sellers aren't getting the offers they want because high mortgage rates have pushed buyers to the sidelines. Rather than lower their prices, some homeowners are choosing to wait. That's creating a standoff. Buyers are struggling with affordability while sellers are reluctant to move because they'll likely have to give up a low mortgage rate and take on a much higher one. The result, fewer homes for sale and continued pressure on prices. The bottom line, even though demand has cooled, don't expect home prices to fall dramatically anytime soon unless mortgage rates start coming down. With Money News at 24 and 54 minutes past each hour, I'm Mimi Brown on your home for Black News First, the Black Information Network.

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2: Home for 24/7 news, the Black Information Network. The black mother of a one-year-old baby boy killed by a Senatobia, Mississippi police officer when he opened fire on the vehicle she was in during a shoplifting investigation says she tried to warn cops that the child was in the car. The state has taken over the investigation into the officer's actions. Meanwhile, protests are popping up. Here's Fox 13.
3: Who in their right mind would come out shooting behind two women, yeah, and a

0: baby.
1: That's right.
0: It's ridiculous.
2: Happening this week, the federal trial for a man who police say tried to kidnap Memphis Mayor Paul Young, who's a black man. Investigators foiled last year's attempted kidnapping plot by 25-year-old Trenton Abston. Last year, police said Abston showed up to Young's home with a rope, duct tape, and a taser. Abston has pleaded not guilty. We're hearing from the first black mayor of St. Augustine, Florida, Cynthia Garris, who's a black woman. She already broke the glass ceiling by becoming a city commissioner. Now she's mayor-elect. Here's what she told News 4 Jax about her new position.
3: It gives hope for my people. It gives hope for the little girls of tomorrow that they can, if they want to pursue that. Because if you don't see it, then you don't believe that it can happen.
2: There's a new controversy surrounding Juneteenth, and it's not what you might think. The issue is the colors. Social media users are calling out numerous ads, even from big corporate giants that are advertising Juneteenth, but using the red, black, and green Pan-African colors. Just a reminder, Juneteenth has its own flag and colors, and they're simple to remember. They are red, white, and blue. Yep. Just like the colors of the American flag. 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I'm Tammy Eswick on your home for Black News First, the Black Information Network. 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
9: BIN News This Hour, I'm Andrea Coleman reporting one last time from Chicago where the party is on at the Obama Presidential Center. And
10: thank you, Obamas. I love you. You and Michelle and your beautiful daughters. I even love the dogs. I think I'm going to buy one of those stuffed dogs in the gift shop.
9: The love is flowing for one of America's most beloved black families. But first, here's BIN News Now.
11: President Trump says he does not expect a need to bomb Iran again. Before leaving for Camp David, Trump said a 60-day window for further negotiations is underway after a memorandum of understanding was signed.
12: Now we have an agreement that was signed last night. And it's 60 days. They have to make a deal. Otherwise, we will do things that won't make them happy.
11: He also said oil is flowing again through the Strait of Hormuz and thanked China's president for staying out of the conflict. T.J. Hardaway is running for a full term representing Tennessee's 93rd House District. He currently serves on an interim basis after being appointed following the death of his father, longtime lawmaker G.A. Hardaway. Hardaway, who is black, says he'll skip the August primary and run as a write-in candidate in November. And Columbus, Georgia, City Councilwoman Joanne Kogel has conceded the mayoral race to Isaiah Hughley. Kogel thanked her supporters and said she waited to concede to ensure every legal ballot was counted. Hughley will become the first black mayor of Columbus when he is sworn in January. I'm Amber Payton with BIN News Now. Back to you, Andrea.
9: Thank you, Amber. The Obama Presidential Center was overflowing with visitors today as the OPC officially opened its doors to the public. People came from across the country for the big event, which follows yesterday's grand opening ceremony. Sharon Brown, who is black and is a native of Chicago's Hyde Park community, says she sees a spiritual component to the moment.
10: I met President Obama when he was a senator. And we were at a party, a Halloween party, as a matter of fact. And I met him then. And, you know, I wouldn't have thought that I would have been here witnessing all of this blessings, you know, this community, all the